0: way you're going.
1: Mm-hmm. I don't care where you go.
2: Man, that's crazy.
3: One day after Apple introduced its new iPhone, a touchscreen controlled cell phone that also plays music, surfs the web, and delivers voice and email, Cisco Systems announced that they're suing Apple over the iPhone name. Cisco has owned the trademark on the name iPhone since 2000, and just 3 weeks ago released an internet-enabled phone they call iPhone. Cisco Senior Vice President and General Counsel Mark Chandler said in a statement, Cisco entered into negotiations with Apple in good faith after Apple repeatedly asked permission to use Cisco's iPhone name. There is no doubt that Apple's new phone is very exciting, but they should not be using our trademark without our permission.
2: You got to be careful with those any of those phones nowadays, because they're so touch sensitive that they put it in your pocket and you can hear all kinds of conversations that you're not willing to hear.
4: They'll probably change it to Apple phone or something. It'll still be out in June.
5: Special feature on the new Apple phone, whatever it's going to be called, iPhone temporarily, that apparently prevents that from happening.
2: Yep. Really? Yeah, because how many have had a lot of phone calls?
5: Yeah, when you put it in your
4: It has a special touchscreen. They call it I forget the exact name, but everyone's referring to it as a brilliant phone instead of a smartphone. This is going to be it's going to change cell phone industry forever.
5: Now, Tammy, a man posing as a Catholic priest was arrested for selling phony tickets to get near Pope Benedict.
1: I got two. Two up front. Right here, two.
2: Are you kidding me? Really? Where? I spent all that money?
5: Pope Benedict scheduled to visit Brazil in May. Erivandro Ferrar de Lima has been charged.
1: I love it when you say foreign words and use just a dialect. Hint of an accent.
2: Because you can see the little thing, the little curvy thing over the end with him.
5: He carried false credentials from the Brazilian Bishops' Conference. Apparently, this guy held mass and heard hundreds of confessions.
2: I got to tell you, if you can do it, I'm more... But over here...
4: Where?
2: And he filmed it as a documentary.
4: Where did he get a church?
2: It's called Borat 2.
5: I guess he must have just gone up to a church, walked in the proper vestments. And is that what they're called?
1: Get up. I believe it's get up.
4: Uniform.
3: No, it's not a get up.
1: It's not a get up.
5: And I guess he started hearing confessions. And then but apparently, according to this account, that would be his entree. Then I guess they'd get out of confession and go, hey, by the way,
4: I've
5: got some good seats.
2: Oh, my Lord.
4: Wow.
1: Hey, and did you hear there are only 7 commandments? Seven we can handle.
4: Yeah. Morning, Bob and Tom Show.
6: Hey, boys. This is the Pope.
4: Hey,
3: your pontifness.
6: Hey, boys. Hey, did you hear who's got the hot ticket in the town?
4: It was a priest, but apparently he's a fraud.
6: Oh, everybody's trying to get up and see the Pope.
4: Mm-hmm.
6: Hotter than Rolling Stones.
4: Do you sell yours through Ticketmaster?
6: We go through Ticketmaster. I could get you some gold circle tickets.
2: People stand in line.
6: Get you something. Maybe I don't have anything right down the front, but we can get you on the side and not too far back. It's a good side. You can really see Keith over there.
3: That's really great, but I need tickets for High School Musical. Can you help me there?
6: High School. Gosh. You know what? I got a guy.
4: What a surprise!
1: There you go.
2: When the Pope has a guy, trust me. His guy.
6: I got a guy.
2: Going.
6: He's a guy. Okay? You know what I'm going to say. Yeah, this is a fella. He's a pretending to be a priest just to make a little money of scalping and tickets.
4: Yeah.
6: Oh, he's going to have a front row seat this time in hell.
4: So, your Popeness, is this a greatest hits tour or are you new album? What is this?
6: This is all new material.
2: Only, back in white.
6: Only doing a New Testament material.
1: Gotcha. Are you tired of doing the hits, Pope? Is that it?
6: You know, I get so tired. Sometimes you get up there, you know, you start saying the commandments. And, you know, after a while, you forget of what a city you're in.
4: Oh, sure.
6: These hotels all look the same.
1: Oh, yeah, man.
5: On the road, are you?
1: Is that a woman or a man?
6: Oh, yeah. Walk into it. You know, the church there, is that a woman or a man?
5: Light the day's last cigarette.
6: Oh, I'm telling you. But you know, before the roadies put that pulpit away, I got a time for just one more song.
5: if the union don't mind.
1: Before they come for my piano.
6: The roadies don't mind. Yes. The union don't mind.
1: There you go.
2: If I had a wafer, I'd hold it up right now.
5: Now,
4: well, let's hope you stay just a little bit longer, Pope.
6: Just a little bit longer. Stay. Chick, you take the high part.
0: Longer.
6: Okay, maybe not.
5: Well, you're Popeness, so have a good tour. Are you hitting the USA in this tour?
6: I'm hoping to schedule that in. That'll be on a second leg.
5: Now, are you going to have an opening act, or is it just you solo?
2: As a matter of fact, I'm opening for the Pope.
4: Look out.
6: Hang on a minute. Did I hear that arrive? Tammy's opening for the Pope?
2: That's what she said. No, I was kidding.
6: Uh-huh. I think I might have to throw away some of those rules.
1: I told you, there are only seven commandments left, Pope.
2: Pope is my friend on MySpace. Wow. We IM each other all the time.
6: Tammy, you know what it goes on the road of stage.
4: That's right. Thanks, your Popeness.
6: Arrivederci.
4: Adios.
5: Mm-hmm. I don't think, is this tour coming to the U.S.?
3: I don't think, I haven't heard
2: anything. No.
5: It just says.
2: I didn't hear, get the word in bingo.
5: Yeah, that would have been a big deal. Mm-hmm. Apparently the Pope's touring Brazil in May, but the tickets are already being scalped. So.
2: But he's coming over with Canadian coins with satellites in them.
5: Yeah. Okay. We have comedian Tammy Pescatelli. Kevin Pollock's going to hook up with us. Kevin's plane just landed, I understand.
4: Ah.
5: So it's going to be a few minutes.
4: He's running a little late,
5: few minutes before we talk to him. Also, we're going to talk this morning with the cast of
4: Armed
5: and
4: Famous.
5: We'll be
4: able to squeeze him in.
3: Yeah, we don't have anything going on.
2: Talking about planes, did you know yesterday I had a 45, I had a connection that was only supposed to be a 45-minute flight?
4: Uh-huh.
2: Literally, I sat on the runway for an hour and 25 minutes. Tell me that makes any sense at all, that the weight on the runway is, why don't you just roll this plane down to where I need to go? Yeah. We could just drive it.
4: How true.
5: There's no space at the gates. They've got to sit out there.
2: Oh, it's so small, too. It's one of those tiny crop duster planes where, like, the flight attendant gives you the rules and then gets off the plane.
5: That's my favorite commercial.
4: Oh, I'm not flying. I'll meet you there.
2: I got to do yoga to learn how to sit on the plane. I got to sit in the shape of a C.
5: We're going to take a short break and come right back. And this is The Bob and Tom Show.
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2: Slimy yet satisfying.
0: They put the F in professional.
3: This is the Bob and Tom Show. Thanks very much for joining us with us in the studio. Gunner helping us out, sitting in for Bob today.
4: Hello.
3: Chick McGee at the sports desk.
5: Hello.
3: Christy Lee is at the news desk, and the great comedian Ron White is in the interview loft. Ron, it's always a pleasure. You're looking great again. Nice to see you. We were talking about Ron's early days in comedy, and I was asking Ron about sort of when you sort of kind of got it after being in comedy for maybe a few years. As you sort of, in the beginning, I think you're probably trying to imitate the people you really like or trying to tell jokes, but now you're more of a storyteller and your life has kind of become your art.
6: Yeah. But, yeah. I don't know if that's good or not, but yeah, that's way it worked out.
3: Sure, yeah. Are there any, how do I word this? Do you ever read reviews back in the day when you were coming up? Would you actually read?
6: Well, I'll tell you why I don't read reviews. I used to play the Austin, it used to be the Laugh Stop in Austin, Texas, and this guy, I'm not going to remember the names on this story, it's happened so long ago, maybe it'll pop in, Howard Trussman. My brain works like a lazy Susan. So if I just wait long enough,
4: he comes around.
6: So the Howard Trussman books this room, and he comes in every once in a while. He'll watch Texas Comics go up on stage, kind of an audition to see. He booked several rooms, one of them out in Orange County. And so he sees me just kill, and I did 15 minutes or whatever, but just really tore the crowd up. And I was a middle act on the road, but just starting to headline some rooms, but shouldn't be. Just, but like Arkansas and whatever. I'd only headline one room. So he books me out there in this, the 2 weeks before me were Seinfeld and Slayton. And this is 20 years ago when Seinfeld and Slayton are both on the, not that they're not on the top of their game now.
3: They were touring all the time.
6: In clubs all the time. And so I go down there and I'm really nervous because I haven't performed within 1,500 miles of L.A. And for a while, I didn't think my Bob's Burger Gym sweatshirt worked right of Highway 360 because I had a bad set.
3: The mojo left the shirt in certain geographical areas.
6: Oh, no. So anyway, I go down there, and I'm nervous, young comic. I'd been doing stand-up 3 years to the day. I don't know why I remember that, but I do. And which would be September 17th, 86. So this would have been 96. I go in and I'm nervous, and then it doesn't help. They go, that's whatever the guy's name was. He reviews for the Orange County edition of the LA Times. And I'm like, oh, well, that's great. I feel better now. So I go have a couple shots of tequila. And literally, I was so nervous, I had to hold my hand. I hold my pants with my hand just to keep my arm from shaking. But I did the first joke, and it worked. I did the second joke, and it worked. And the third joke worked, and the fourth joke worked. And I'm like, hey, look at me go. And I'm pedaling the bike. Whoa, whoa, whoa. So I get off stage, and he's gone. Now, was his name? Yeah, his name was Howard Trussman. The other guy was somebody else. I'm like, well, I thought he would stick around and ask questions and, maybe take a couple snapshots or whatever.
3: Sure.
6: That's kind of weird. Well, so that was going to come out on Friday. This was Wednesday. So Thursday night, I have a guest set in front of me that I knew, a guy named Michael Epstein from Houston. And he loosens the crowd up, and I kill the second night. And it was open mic night, so there were, some guys that were just getting started. So I'm giving them tips and telling them all about the business. Gather around, everybody. I'm pretty sure I'm about to meet that chick on the Tecate beer poster. I'm going to call my wife and tell her it's over. I'm probably the next big thing. And when this article comes out, that's going to kickstart a career that will not stop. Next morning, after a pretty wild night of celebrating, what was about to happen,
3: sure.
6: I literally followed a trail of popcorn out of my room down the hall. And I'm like, I must have had a bag of popcorn last night when I was staggering down the hallway. So I went, and there was no papers. And So the club was literally just a half a block from where the hotel was. So I walked down there to talk to the girls, and I walk in, and they went, don't read it, Ron. And I'm like, what? I go, don't read it. The guy is an axe man. It's not true. I'm like, what are you talking about? So I looked at this thing. It was a picture of me, a face I know I never made, but there it is. You know? Big, goofy, and I must have made it, and they must have had a camera, because there it was, front page and large, this big. And then above it, in black print, it said, even when white's not blue, he's not funny. And I'm like, ooh, not to put too fine a point on it. So then it said, watching White's 41-minute show, they pointed out that I didn't get to 45, was like watching a polar bear lumber around on stage, something comical or interesting happening only occasionally. Ouch, baby. So this is how well I handled it. I went across the street to the drugstore, and I bought a pack of razor blades and a bottle of tequila. I sent the razor blades to him with a note that said, just in case you're ever in the mood, love, Ron White.
4: Nice.
6: And then I took the tequila back up to my room, where I had a large bag of herb and a bottle of tequila, and I just sat there reading it. That's why I still know it today. I can still quote this thing, because I sat there reading it over and over. And I really felt like I had been found out. You know, that I believed every word of it.
4: The jig is up.
6: Yeah. Right, the jig is up. So I'm also thinking, I'm wondering if they owe me for the shows that I did. I assume I'm fired. And, you know, and so I just sat there all day drinking. And I wake up about 30 minutes before the show, and I thought, well, I'll go down there and get my money for those 2 days, and I'm sure they've hired somebody else, and there's probably nobody there anyway. Well, that review was wrapped around a bass already. Nobody cared. Every comedy club in America was packed every night. This one sold out both shows. And they were kind of counting on me to give that Tuesday or that Wednesday performance. But I had been drinking all day, so it was just miserable. I mean, I literally went up and I was going, okay, here's the next thing I wrote that's not even mildly amusing. Oh, he's selling it tonight, folks. He's selling it tonight.
3: Ron White is our guest. Have you ever had a chance to encounter this gentleman since the...
6: You know what, and thanked him for slapping me, you know, because at that point I was moving too fast. I had no business on that stage. I shouldn't have been performing near Seinfeld or Slayton at 3 years into this business. And the shot was really hard, but
3: this was 86, is that right?
6: 89. And it made me afraid of L.A., and it made me also think, well, you know, probably the best thing to do is stay out in the Midwest and sharpen the blade for 15 years and then go out there, which is what I did. So, and it worked fine.
3: Ron, do you talk much? I know you're from Texas.
6: Right.
3: And I'm trying to remember the details in this, but I remember when we were talking one time, there was a period in which, if I'm getting the story right, you put comedy aside and you were you manufacturing lawn ornaments in Mexico, or am I getting the story right?
6: What happened was, I had another girlfriend, and she made mosaic pottery, but it took her about 6 months to make $3 worth of it. And in lieu of getting a job, she was guising as an artiste. Uh-huh. And but it was pretty stuff, and she'd always sell it at the art show. So I said, so what somebody ought to do is go down to Mexico, train a bunch of people how to do this, and bring it back up here and sell it. So the next day, that's how impetuous I am. I'd jump in my van and drive down to Mexico, don't speak Spanish, wander into the big square in Reynosa. Thought, well, I bet the preacher or the priest speaks English, which he did. And he helped me find this lady. And before you know it, we had...
3: manufacturing business?
6: Yeah, a little manufacturing operation. It turned out I was really just a collector of the stuff, because it turned out to be heavy and fragile, which is a horrible combination in the shipping world. So it was easier to make it and leave it sit on the shelf than it was to actually go sell it. So.
3: I just realized I've been emphasizing Ron's failures for the last 20 minutes. Maybe we should
4: way to go. You have a knack.
3: No. I think it's just sort of funny all the stuff that I think it's important to know that Ron.
6: Have I ever told you the tomato story?
3: No.
6: My mother grows the tomatoes. People all over the country wait for their tomatoes from my mother's garden every year. Foxworthy bugs me. How's the tomatoes doing? Are they coming up?
3: I love a good tomato.
6: Oh, mm-hmm. You can eat these like an apple right over the sink.
3: Love that. Good.
6: So I leave town. I'm living in Reynosa, Mexico with my pottery company.
3: He brought it up this time.
4: Right.
6: And I've gone out to go on the road for 2 weeks. So I was doing comedy also, mostly for Foxworthy, but every once in a while comedy clubs. And I was gone for 2 weeks, and I came back, and my mail was in McAllen, Texas. So I stopped at the mailbox, they said, well, you got a package, and they hand me this big soaking box. So apparently, right before I left, I got my box of tomatoes, and they just sat there and rotted. So I just said, I know what it is, just throw it away. So then I wait in line to get across at the end of Mexico, which takes forever. And in fact, you can leave Mexico really fast. It's hard to get in. It seems like they'd eventually run out of people. You know, that's going so fast, and this one's going so slow. Seems like you'd drain it after a while.
4: Sure.
6: So anyway, I get back home, and I'm tired. It's been a long road trip. And basically every dime that I had made was earmarked for them. I mean, for salaries and pots to do and whatever. So I had no money. And my plan wasn't working. I called Mother, and I said, I thanked her for the tomatoes. And she said, I explained to her what happened. She goes, well, at least you got the money out of it. I said, what? She goes, yeah, I put $100 in there because I knew you were struggling and thought maybe you'd could use it. And I'm like, oh, okay, Mom, bye. Get back in my car, drive back to America, drive to the back of that post office, crawl in the dumpster, find that box, open it up, find the $100.
4: Yay!
6: Yeah, and went and got drunk.
3: Ron White, ladies and gentlemen.
4: Dumpster diving.
5: That's the best.
7: Bob and Tom, 24/7.
8: Oh, yeah. Yeah.
3: You just ruined it.
9: Ladies and gentlemen, Bob and Tom.
10: 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I'm tired of his excuse me.
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0: still kind of working on the rhyme on that one. 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Then I'd probably have a girlfriend. Or if something rhymed with Bob and Tom, then I'd still have a girlfriend. I want to be like Chick. Have two or three girlfriends. And then they can play with my... And then I'm trying to come up with a
1: rhyme for Chick.
0: Rhyme, yeah. I don't know. It's a one-syllable word.
2: That's a tough one.
3: That rhymes with Chick?
1: Slick?

0: If you're laughing, it's the Bob and Tom Show. If you're not, it's those other guys.
1: In the paper, I read the news flash. Oprah Winfrey likes take.

my friend, not I. David Hasselhoff once wore sweat socks. Gary Coleman kissed a musk ox. Frank Sinatra Jr. I'm not saying anything about him. Christina Aguilera likes to swear at ferrets. They say that Joan Rivers has had some plastic surgery.

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2: Good morning.
1: We got a great show going this morning. We have terrific guests in the studio sitting down right now. Take your seat. It's Robert Hawkins.
3: Yes, I'm not chewing gum this time. I made a big mistake last time.
1: And and Chell Bjorgen.
4: You betcha.
1: Chell is from Minneapolis.
5: He's an identical twin. His brother's name's Trygva.
1: Very funny guy. It's nice to meet you, Chell. We talked about the fact that, that you do have a very unusual name. Mm-hmm. And I'm kind of surprised your parents aren't right off the boat.
6: Are they?
7: Yeah, no. Great-grandparents are direct descendants of Norway.
1: Have you been to Norway?
7: No, I haven't. I have not.
6: Do you speak Norwegian?
7: No, you think I would. All I speak is the only thing
6: all
7: I know
6: I speak is
8: my name.
6: Chell Bjorgen.
8: That's right.
3: Do you get Norwegian wood?
7: yes, I do.
8: Robert.
6: It's a great song.
3: It's for boats.
1: Mm-hmm. Now, let's talk a little more
5: about it. He was going to give us a Norwegian word.
7: Jagirshalik. Jagirshalik.
1: Okay. That sounds filthy.
5: That there.
7: Isn't it? No, it's much more innocent. It means I'm short, but I have much love.
6: Huh. Really?
8: Aww. Yeah.
7: I'm 5'7".
1: How do you say I'm huge? You might want to back up before I take it.
6: Chell Bjorgen.
4: I'm huge. Yeah, I'm huge and powerful.
1: This may hurt in the beginning.
6: What's your middle name?
7: Johan. Johan or Johan, either or. Johan.
1: Well, so you could be Johan, like the play, the basketball player.
8: Mm-hmm.
1: Joakim.
6: Mm-hmm.
5: Joakim.
3: You could have your own booth at Epcot.
6: You could work in the Norwegian ride where they have that
8: where they have the fun little boat ride.
1: I can't help but notice during the break, Robert Hawkins, we've discussed some of Robert's situation with everybody. Robert.
8: Do you have a situation?
1: Kind of a protracted adolescence, obviously. Young, comedian. You've been doing the comedy thing now for quite a while.
3: 17
1: years. 17 years.
3: Mm-hmm. Yes.
1: So old enough to know better. During the break, you were out there smoking.
3: Yes.
1: Now, do you carry your own or?
3: I didn't smoke the last time I was here.
4: Smoking OPs?
1: You were smoking.
8: You just started?
3: I started on New Year's Eve.
1: That's a good move.
8: Wait a minute. Cancer
1: was your New Year's resolution? Nice move.
3: I couldn't think of anything.
8: Your age, you started smoking?
3: Yeah.
8: Okay.
1: Well, so did John Fox. Enough said.
6: Look what it's done for John.
4: Yeah, he's starting to really get together right now.
3: Is something wrong with him?
6: Oh, no.
1: Now, Chell, may I ask how old you are?
7: Yeah, Tarty Tree.
6: Tarty Tree.
1: You look like you're in your 20s.
7: Oh, do it right on. So, thank you.
1: Even though you've got kind of a Don Johnson beard thing going, wouldn't you agree, Christy?
8: Yes, I thought Chell. I was afraid to ask.
1: Uh-huh. Would you classify him as hot or ultra hot?
8: I'd say hot.
1: Really?
8: Kind of like... No, he looks like... he reminds me of...
7: something. Don't say Ryan Seacrest.
8: No, Jessica Simpson's ex-husband. What's
7: Nick Lachey.
8: Nick Lachey.
1: That's right.
7: Boy band, huh?
4: Yeah,
8: you kind of have a Nick Lachey look.
4: You look like you're missing your three other guys in your boy band.
7: That's awesome. Right. That's the look I'm going for.
4: Isn't that awesome?
6: in a very heterosexual
4: way. Right.
6: Not like some of the boy bands.
7: Right, sure.
6: Whatever.
3: Dude, don't move in on Christy right here.
6: Come on now.
1: I'm actually getting somewhere, Chell. Many of the comedians who come through here have they're having kind of a long wrestling match with alcohol and losing. How are you doing in the drugs and alcohol department? You brought up some kind of Adderall snorting thing earlier, which took me by surprise. And I can't help but notice you brought your own cigarettes, which is very unusual because most of the comedians they have to borrow Bob's.
6: Bob, I hate Thursdays.
8: For a different reason.
1: Bob is the only person on Bob's tax return who writes off cigarettes because he gives them to struggling homeless comedians.
6: Yeah. Mm-hmm.
1: So you're a smoker.
7: Yeah, I'm a smoker and a drinker and pretty much everything else. You know, I love my White Zin on the rocks.
6: Really?
7: Too aggressive.
8: Oh, no.
6: On the rocks?
8: Wait a minute.
1: Boy band White Zin.
8: No, I don't like White Zin.
7: I don't like White Zin. I like the Jack.
1: That's Montreal.
7: I like the weed. I mean, that's my, you know, I just, there are just moments where you just want to forget. I want to forget about my problems.
4: You want to check out. Sure.
7: Yeah. Right. Just get really stoned, like autistic boy. Autistic boy stoned, just rocking back to him.
1: Right.
6: Okay. Now let's see. Yeah. Dean, three different topics for letters today. Dear Bob and Tom, when you want us for your hate mail, it's spelled K-J-E-L-L. It's pronounced Chell, but I hated the comedian. It's K-J-E-L-L is how you spell it.
1: Right.
2: Uh-oh.
1: Good phone call.
2: Morning, Bob and Tom show.
9: Well, it's about time we got a comic in there who's got a set of nads on him to talk up every now and then.
2: Uh-huh.
9: Hey, it's Nick Nolte.
2: Hi, Nick.
1: Nick.
9: Hey, Chell?
7: Yes.
2: Chell.
9: Chell?
2: Uh-huh.
9: The hell kind of a fancy Dan name is that, anyway?
1: Norwegian in origin, actually.
9: Norwegian.
2: Uh-huh.
9: Jesus Christ. Uh-huh. Well, anyway, you say you're taking some drug for, what is it, ADD?
7: Yeah.
9: Is that right?
7: Yes.
1: Oh, you know, he doesn't take it, apparently. He
7: gets, I take it as well.
1: He has a friend who apparently does something that's semi-legal, I guess.
9: You ever tried spraying starch? It works pretty well.
1: Spray starch? What do you do with it?
9: Well, you just spray it down your throat.
2: Oh, really?
1: I believe that's probably poisonous. I believe that's poison. I wouldn't recommend it.
9: Duct tape works.
2: Oh.
9: Duct tape. But I'll tell you what, duct tape works the best for it kind of works for Tourette's a little bit, but it's not as good as off. You know why, don't
1: mosquito,
9: you?
1: Mosquito repellent?
9: It's a tick repellent.
2: Uh-huh.
9: That's a good old
8: thing.
9: Hey, you know what?
4: Now we have four
1: categories
4: I love
1: for hate
4: that.
1: Mail.
9: When I feel ADD coming on, Chell, next time you have it, do what I do. I drink a cup of bleach, sit down, and count how many colors I see.
2: Oh.
1: That'll kill you.
9: While I'm working a Rubik's Cube.
8: Why hasn't it worked?
9: Chell, you ever gotten inside a dryer? You ever gotten inside a dryer? Quit laughing and answer the question.
7: No, sir. I don't think I have.
2: No.
9: Oh, well, it's fun. Yeah, I'm going to do it right now. It's better than coffee. The only thing that's better than that is taking like a power drill, like a skill hammer action, and drilling a hole right in your knee. Hold on here.
4: Really?
9: I'm going to do it. Ah!
1: Okay, don't try any of these tricks at home.
2: That's better than coffee, isn't it?
1: Hang up the phone. Let's meet Chell a little bit more.
8: Speaking of drinking, did you see the study that came out yesterday about drinking on college campuses?
4: It's up.
1: Again?
2: Drink on college campuses?
4: How long has this been going on?
8: In the July issue of the journal Alcoholism Clinical and Experimental Research.
1: I haven't gotten my issue yet.
2: I had mine lapsed.
1: Chell, can I borrow yours?
8: Researchers surveyed 3,341 undergrads at a large Midwestern University and found significant relationships between the presence and timing of Friday classes and Thursday night drinking. Their suggestion, schedule college classes on Friday before 10 a.m., which would reduce excessive student drinking on so-called Thirsty Thursdays.
4: It's thirsty, lads.
8: Apparently, according to this study, about half of the students with late or no Friday classes consumed at least one drink on Thursday.
2: One.
4: I'll have one.
2: Yeah.
4: What? More.
8: But only a third of students did so if they had Friday classes, which met at 10 a.m. or earlier.
2: What about Tuesday?
1: I have to concur. That was certainly my experience.
2: Thursday night?
8: A lot of people don't have class on Thursday.
1: I didn't have any classes on Friday. After the first year, I realized the beauty of college.
2: Nothing starts before one. I know
1: one.
2: That.
1: No, on Friday, nothing starts at all. That one. How times have changed.
2: Yes.
1: We have Robert Hawkins is hanging out with us.
3: Yeah, there he is.
1: Chell Bjorgen is hanging out with us.
2: Morning, Bob and Tom show.
10: Morning, Tom show?
2: Yes.
10: Hello, this is Biff Biffington.
2: Hello, Biff.
10: I'm calling from the frat.
2: The frat?
10: Yes, I heard your study about the drinking on campus.
1: Yeah, apparently, Thursday nights have become big binge drinking nights because a lot of kids don't schedule classes for Friday. Mm-hmm. So they get a nice 3-day weekend. They can kind of chill on.
10: Well, no S, Sherlock. Listen, I understand that the plan is to schedule classes earlier on Friday.
2: Uh-huh.
10: And they're hoping to reduce drinking on Thursday.
2: Check. That's what I hear.
10: Yes, scheduling classes early on Friday will reduce something. Enrollment. Yes, I think we'll like to find some sort of school that schedules classes on maybe Wednesday afternoons only.
2: Mm-hmm.
1: Now, what are you studying, sir?
10: What am I studying?
2: Yes.
10: Currently, I am studying a bottle of Jack Daniels.
1: Oh, nice and macho. Yeah. No white Zin.
2: On the rocks.
10: White Zin on the rocks. Ridiculous.
2: Thank you, Biff.
1: Almost says what? I'm sorry. I was trying to introduce our guests again. Robert Hawkins hanging out over there. Robert told a great story earlier about flying with the Blue Angels.
3: Yes.
1: Now, again, you pointed out during a radio interview that you didn't understand what the Blue Angels were all about, that we were going to scare the enemy with a tight diamond formation, I believe,
3: and then diamond,
1: and then the Blue Angels decided to
3: the synchronized swimmers come out and scare all the enemy away.
1: Then the Blue Angels chose to correct you by showing what they can do.
3: Yeah, they taught me a lesson, and now I'm writing a new routine about the Playboy Mansion, hoping that they hear me as well. But you know, I had a dream of being a pilot, which was why I went to the Air Force Recruitment Center back when I was 18, and they explained to me, no. You have to have an education.
2: Ah.
3: You can't have a criminal record.
2: Uh-oh.
3: But the Army will take you. Not a problem. You know, you can join the Army by phone.
2: I did not know that.
3: Oh, yeah. They have raised the age. It was the legal limit for joining the military was 35 for a long time. Now it's, can you hold down solid food? I don't know if you know that.
2: I did not know that.
1: Now, Chell is also here with us. Chell Bjorgen. And Chell, we've established a couple things about you. You're 33 years old.
11: Mm-hmm.
1: You have an identical twin brother.
11: Yes.
1: Does he look just like you?
11: We look more like brothers, people say.
1: Yeah. Does he have different hair or something?
11: Yeah.
1: Okay. He's married, has a straight job, you say.
11: Mm-hmm.
1: Okay, that's nice. You've been a comedian for how long?
11: 8 years.
1: Okay. Prior to that, did you have a
11: yes.
1: job?
11: Yes. Yeah, still do. I actually, on the side, I wait tables at a chain restaurant. You guys say? I don't want to give it out.
1: Are you serious?
8: You still work

0: an ice advance went in her mouth, they would tear through it like soggy toilet paper.
1: Sounds like you've given that some thought.
0: Yeah.
2: A lot of hate.
0: I'm just so sick of that.
1: Keep the hate alive. Uh-huh. Do you have a t-shirt that says keep the hate alive?
0: No, I should, though.
1: That is very good. Keep the hate alive.
2: Uh-huh. Amen.
0: Well, it is. I mean, you're busting your butt for, you know, but it's Americans, too. They're like, for whatever reason, a lot of people don't realize that servers make less than minimum wage. They make $2 an hour.
2: Right.
0: So, here, I'll give you guys a pop quiz.
2: Okay.
0: Let's say you guys had some supper.
2: All right.
0: And your check came to $76.28.
3: Uh-huh. Okay. 76. I rounded. I would leave you $16.
2: I would leave you 21.
0: Look at that. $16. Wow. You got that's over 20%.
1: Well, I'm sorry. This math went by way too quickly.
4: Well, 76 is almost round eight. Eight times 76.
1: Bob, how did you get to 21 that quickly?
2: 25. I usually leave about 30%.
1: Okay, so the eight times three. Okay.
0: See, that's good stuff.
5: What is the appropriate thing to do when you're tipping at the bar? They have a tip jar out there, and the guy gets you your drink or the girl. Then you've got your tip in your hand. You want to put it in the jar, but they turn around right as you're putting the tip.
1: We've discussed this. I have this problem at Starbucks all the time because they have the tip jars.
3: Right, because they don't see you tip.
1: So you got it, but then you don't want them to think you're cheap. Right.
2: If you're at a bar, don't you leave the tip on the bar?
5: Not if it's messy
2: and they have
5: a jar right
3: there for
5: you. I usually
3: hand it to
5: them.
1: But see, at a Starbucks, they have multiple people using the register and stuff.
2: Okay.
5: Is it wrong to do this? Hey! Hey! Tip, buddy! There you go. Right.
2: No, I don't think it is wrong.
5: You tip at Starbucks?
3: Oh yeah.
2: Wow. How can you afford that?
1: That way you get the better coffee, right, Christy?
2: Yes.
3: Right.
2: Mm-hmm.
3: You know what? I just am a big tipper, and I get a lot because if you might
1: been,
3: say this because
1: if you've ever
3: I,
1: been
3: I dine
1: a
3: alone
1: waiter.
3: A lot as a woman, and I get.
1: I'd like a white Zin on ice. and buy one for the boy.
3: I do not drink white Zin. I'm trying to break the stereotype because, am I right?
2: Alone.
3: Waiters and waitresses don't want to wait on you because they don't think you're going to tip. Because you're
6: I'm alone
3: by yourself.
6: Chasing it with a snob attitude. So.
2: Mm-hmm.
1: Do you ever see the movie, what's that called?
5: Office
1: Space? The Apprenticeship of Duddy Kravitz.
2: Man, that was a while ago.
1: It's a great movie.
2: Yeah.
1: It is with Richard Dreyfuss. I'm sure it's on DVD. The Apprenticeship of Duddy Kravitz, and there's a scene in which they go to this it's like a family camp, and this guy's a waiter.
3: Mm-hmm.
1: And it's the first day of the family camp, and it's very hectic. And this guy the head of the household sits down at the table, and waiter comes over and he takes, I don't know what, it's like a $50 or $100 bill. This is taking place in the 50s, and he takes it and tears it in half.
2: Mm-hmm.
1: And he hands the waiter half and, do a good job, you get the other half, kid.
6: Nice.
2: What, at the end of the summer?
1: Yeah. Oh, it's a classy.
2: Yeah.
1: But see, that would be kind of a cool thing if you could do that. So when they first come, you know, hi, my name is Chell, I'll be your waiter. Do you have to wear a name tag, Chell?
0: Yeah, absolutely.
1: Okay, mm-hmm. That must be a million
5: conversation
1: laughs.
5: Piece.
2: Yeah. Must be a million laughs.
1: Yeah, every time, hi, my name
2: is Chell.
5: Hey, give me a co-water, will you?
6: Co-rhymony.
1: I like the Cajello with the Marshmallows. I'm sure you've heard everyone. Really, mm-hmm. No wonder you have the hate alive.
2: Right?
1: Sure, it's the name. Right off the bat, the name. Mom, Dad, I could you hate you.
2: We have to take a break here.
1: Oh, we do? I'm sorry.
2: Yeah. Mm-hmm.
1: Okay.
6: Come on.
1: We're going to take a short break. Come right back. This is the Bob and Tom Show.
7: Bob and Tom. Well-meaning, but...
8: Yeah, they're all messed up.
7: More than slightly confused.
9: When you become a Bob and Tom VIP member, you get more and less.
10: Wait, what? Which one is it? More or less?
9: It's both. VIP members get more stuff to hear and less commercials. Not to hear.
10: Hmm. So, Bob and Tom VIP is a good deal?
9: Yeah. More or less.
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1: Nick Griffin's our guest. I'm glad that
2: I'm glad everything's okay now.
1: Now, are you dating at all? Do you see anyone? Are you?
13: No, I don't. I don't. I mean, I you know, they're doing that internet dating, which
2: have you tried that?
13: I have tried it. Yeah, but I don't see a future in it because there's no story if you do get married with your kids. You know, I was checking the box score and then I double clicked on your mom's

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2: For your information, these are two of the worst kids I have ever encountered in my life, and I worked the state fair.
1: We were stupid before stupid was cool.
3: This is the Bob and Tom Show, coast to coast.
4: Good morning.
3: And Chick McGee is not here today. He has a little bit of a bug here. Not the E. coli.
5: Up his.
3: He has some kind of a respiratory thing.
5: He has a cold, Tom.
3: Yeah. Make it sound a little more important, can't you?
4: Okay.
5: All right. He has a really bad cold.
4: He's got the sniffles.
3: He's got the sniff. That's what it is. He caught the nail.
4: Yeah, caught the nail in Cuba.
5: Caught the nail in West Palm last weekend. Let's make it really cool.
3: He was. By the way, VD's in the news today.
4: Is it?
0: When isn't it?
5: That, are you talking about the circumcision thing?
3: Yeah.
5: I was going to bring that up. I didn't think we talked about stuff.
3: We don't talk about circumcision on
6: the
3: show?
6: You know, 239 people a year die from circumcision.
5: Well, they're saying if you get circumcised, your chances of catching HIV drop.
3: Significantly.
5: What, 50%?
4: Circumcision is unbelievable. When I had it, I couldn't walk for a year.
3: Wait a minute.
5: In heterosexual intercourse.
4: I had it when I was 6 days old.
5: Let's meet our guest before we talk about the HIV, okay?
3: A new guest in the studio, Christian Finnegan, joins us.
4: Morning, Christian.
7: Hi, guys. How are you?
4: Great.
3: Weird to see you in person. I'm used to seeing you on VH1.
7: Yes, probably hungover on a Sunday morning. Or Saturday.
3: I'm hungover, or you are when you do it.
7: Oh, well, both. I throw a rock, you'll hit one.
5: With a name like Finnegan, I don't want to.
4: Yeah, there's probably a little drinking in your life.
7: Yeah, I think
3: that's an unfair
7: Finnegan
3: stereotype.
7: Is actually Gaelic for dude, you're embarrassing yourself.
5: You were thinking it.
3: Uh-huh. No, I wasn't. I just met the guy. It's early in the morning for him, and he looks healthy and alert. Doesn't look hungover at all.
7: I fake it well.
3: Mm. Okay, well, that's it. you are originally from?
7: I'm originally from Boston, Massachusetts.
3: Oh, so you're a Boston Irish Catholic. Yes. Then you
4: well,
3: are.
4: There you go.
3: Then I take it all back.
7: I'm from Boston, but I hate the Boston Red Sox with a passion.
4: Uh-oh, how's that possible?
7: Uh-oh. Well, I wasn't very popular growing up. I know that's a shocker, but it's true. Maybe you were on the football team, the baseball team. I was in the drama club.
4: Uh-huh.
7: And so people say, how can you grow up in Boston and hate the Red Sox? Well, maybe it's because every kid who made my childhood a living hell was wearing a Red Sox hat. To this day, if I see a kid with a red B on his forehead, I automatically hand over 375 and hide under a desk. Pavlovian response.
3: Band fag, boom! Well, you realize you're sitting next to a
5: huge Red Sox
3: diehard Red Sox fan.
7: Oh, is that true?
6: Yeah. Yeah. But I don't. He's I not never wearing beat anybody. Gear. I got beat up, too. That was I'm one of you. Don't be. Ow!
4: Beat up by Yankee fans.
7: Yeah. Yeah. Well, see, nobody in a Yankees hat has ever stuck my head in a toilet before. So
3: go to New York. Spend some time in New York. Put on a Red Sox hat. They'll give you a face flush. We mentioned that Paul Mercurio was here from The Daily Show. And Christian, your work on VH1, for those that aren't familiar with it, the show is called
7: Best Week Ever. That's the show where people, brilliant comedians like myself, find new and exciting ways of calling Britney Spears a tramp. You just pull out the thesaurus, find different words, you know, concubine, floozy, harlot, just every, running the gamut.
3: Mm-hmm. The thing about it is, it's like doing this show. Some days you come in, there's nothing going on. But what could be a better week than you come in and Britney Spears has had multiple pictures from all kinds of angles in different dresses without panties?
7: It's
3: a gold mine.
7: It's a treasure trove, a veritable cornucopia, if you will.
4: Oh, yeah.
8: Petri dish.
3: Great week. Now, let's talk about your personal life. Are you single, married?
7: This will be my first Christmas as a married person. Sorry, fellas. that's right. I met a lovely woman, and I said, "This is the lady I want to spend the next 4 to 7 years with."
5: Very good expectations.
7: Very confident.
4: Wow, she wonder what that's like, huh, Christy?
5: Yeah.
3: Have you ever cleared 4 years?
5: Oh yeah.
4: Oh heck yeah. Yeah.
5: The last two were over six.
3: Wow.
6: Is that right?
5: Mm-hmm.
3: Oh, I didn't know that.
6: Was there therapy during any
4: record
6: of that time?
4: Breakers? No, marriage after counseling? Usually.
5: There's therapy now.
3: Actually, I have to.
5: Just there yesterday, Paul. Thanks for bringing it up.
3: I have to step in for 1 second. Didn't you used to be a lawyer?
6: Yes, I was.
3: Well, you keep asking questions, you're going to need one. So we'll just move right back to Christian Finnegan. Now, were you an actor prior to being a comedian?
7: No, I was all sorts of things. I was a bartender. I was a Christmas elf for a few years.
4: A little tall for that, aren't you?
7: Well, no,
4: a few years.
7: Well, just around Christmas, I had a friend who was a professional.
4: You loved it so much.
7: I just couldn't get enough. And I had a friend who was a professional clown. And so around the holidays, I would have no money. And so I would put on tights and pointy shoes and go to like the Payne Weber Christmas party and take pictures of drunken executives, which
4: were these in Boston?
7: No, these were in New York, actually.
4: Okay.
7: These,
0: usually when you wear tights and pointy shoes.
4: Pointy shoes, that'll get your head in the toilet really fast.
5: Good thing you married a woman, Christian.
0: Unfortunately, you're meeting a guy named Mr. Pfister.
4: Oh, my.
0: And you will
4: Pfizer,
0: have your,
4: I think it was Pfizer.
0: Oh, okay.
4: Pfizer.
0: But you will have your head in the toilet.
4: Oh, my.
7: Yeah, I have all sorts of soul-crushing jobs over the course of my life. But now it's... My comedy is my lady.
4: Mm-hmm.
7: Wow. I'm sad my wife didn't make the trip with me, though. I love traveling with her because every time we go away together, we play this really fun game. I don't know if you guys know it. It's a game called How Is This My Fault? It's a little game where, you know, we're in an airport or a train station, you know, some stressful travel situation, and then something random and completely not within my control goes wrong. She goes insane, and I have 30 seconds to figure out how it is my fault.
3: Sure. Oh, man, I love
7: right.
3: that.
7: Mm-hmm. I'm like, oh, okay, honey, now let me get this straight. You're mad at me right now because the shoulder strap on your suitcase just broke. Wow, that's good. How could that be my fault? But you know what? I bet I weakened the strap when I was carrying your bags around all day. That's how it happened.
3: Yeah, you need the product that I have. It's the it's the new ringtone. It answers your phone by going, now what? We have a great guest in the studio. Paul Mercurio hanging out with us. Christian Finnegan hanging out with us right now. And we have, if you go to bobandtom.com, do we have decent pictures of everybody today?
4: I believe we do.
3: Well, I don't know. I haven't seen our picture.
7: No nudies.
3: Yet of Christian. Is it a good one or not?
7: Sadly.
3: We have a great picture of Drew Christian. Hastings from yesterday's show.
4: Christian, actually, the one of Christian, your hair is very short.
7: I like know. My hair is very Heat Miser-esque today. It's out of control. Uh-huh. It's, yeah, I'm...
3: Doesn't even look like you.
7: I've lost like 85 pounds in the last year.
4: Have you? Really?
7: Yeah, and so that's sort of an old picture.
3: Oh, we'll get a new picture.
4: Do that through comedy?
7: Yeah, exactly.
5: Uh-huh. Or'd you get the E?
6: I'm not going to kill you, makes you thinner.
4: Wow.
3: That'd be a great T-shirt.
4: He's on VH1.
6: You know, maybe.
5: I'm sorry.
0: I got the E.
5: I'm an E. coli. I didn't mean that.
3: It's probably trademarked.
4: What is
3: the E?
6: It's the letter E.
4: The E Entertainment Network.
5: Can't put an exclamation point after it.
7: I thought you were saying that the makers of Ecstasy had trademarked the letter E.
3: Could be.
4: Morning, Bob and Tom.
8: You can have two carry-ons.
4: Hello.
8: Yeah, hey, Bob and Tom.
4: Yeah.
8: Hi, it's Kenny Tarmac.
5: Hey, Kenny.
4: Hi, Kenny.
8: Hey, we just landed.
4: Uh-huh.
8: I'm an MCO today. Here's some news. Listen to my day I have to make now.
4: Uh-huh.
8: I have to make my connection. Right now, we're Airside 1, gate 16.
4: Uh-huh.
8: My connection?
4: Yeah.
8: Airside 4, gate 78.
4: Oh, how are you going to do it?
8: Yeah, do that math. Airside 1 plus Airside 4 equals not going to make it today.
4: Uh-huh.
8: Yeah.
3: Are you on your Bluetooth, Kenny?
8: That's a one-take trip. Yeah. Hey, my other phone is vibrating.
4: Uh-huh.
8: I keep it on vibrate so that way I won't annoy people. Hang on. I have to take this one. Okay? Hang on.
3: Oh, go ahead,
8: Kenny. Get Tarmac. Hey, guy. Yeah, we just landed. Well, not yet, because we just landed.
4: Uh-huh.
8: Okay, well, let's do this then. You call Tobik, tell him I talked to Caldwell, then we'll brief Carmen. Okay, then fax Morse. I'll see Sully at the seminar, then we'll all do lunch before the conference call. Yeah, that's the only way to do it. Yeah, easy like a zucchini martini, Bob. Uh-huh. Yeah, I'm on hold with Bob and Tom again.
4: Kenny.
8: Yeah, they couldn't believe I have to go from Airside 1 to Airside 4.
0: Yeah, we were astonished.
8: I should take a puddle jumper to Airside 4?
4: Uh-huh.
8: I know. They should give me 50 more sky miles just for taking the puddle jumper. Hey, Max, don't worry about Tobik. He's a teddy bear, okay? You tell him I said we've seen this movie before. Yeah. Yeah, just follow the flow chart and you'll be fine, guy.
4: Kenny.
8: Hey, listen, I have an order on the other phone. I'm making magic here. Focus, pocus, okay? I got to run. Okay. Oh,
4: getting,
8: I'm back. God, is that guy long-winded.
4: God,
3: are you still on the plane? I'm hoping everybody in the plane can hear this.
8: No, we just landed.
4: Oh, okay. Okay. All right.
8: Most of the others have left, but I've got to run.
4: Okay.
8: Yeah, I got to run.
4: Good luck.
8: Okay, my other phone's vibrating.
4: Okay, good. You might want to get that. All right. Man, oh, man.
3: Kenny Tarmac, the man who talks too loud on his cell phone.
4: You've all been on that airplane, haven't you?
5: Yes. Uh-huh.
3: We've got to take a break. Be right back. This is the Bob and Tom Show.
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12: 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It's our presidential emblem series.
4: It's
12: silver with inlaid of copper right on the edges there.
4: You can see
12: it's very beautiful.
4: Is a dime.
12: And well, some call it that. It's got the beautiful Torch of Liberty on the back.
4: It's a dime.
3: Haji, it's merely a
12: silver-like 12-inch chain. Of course, you can
3: those
12: have
3: are paper clips. $23.95
12: is what they usually go for. $16.95 is what I'm getting rid of them for. 1-800 cubic zirconia. Call now. Let's open the phones. What do you say?
4: Ow! That's worth probably. That's probably worth 12 cents.
12: So, I got to make a profit, don't I?
4: We'll be back. Thank God. Good morning, Bob and Tom Show.
14: Well, good morning, Holiday Hardware Store shoppers.
5: Well,
14: this is Ernie Fergler.
4: Hey, Ernie.
14: Hi, how are you?
4: Good.
3: Good. Good season for hardware. I know I've been in and out of the hardware store a lot
4: me
3: lately.
4: Too.
14: Oh, well, wonderful. Mm-hmm. Be sure to stop by Fergler's now. I'll be looking for you.
15: You won't catch me dead that place.
14: Hold on a minute.
15: Okay.
4: Uh-huh.
14: I just wanted to say, first, early happy holidays to everyone.
15: That's an eggnog, it sounds like.
14: Please stop by the store today for a free cup of Grandpa Fergler's old-fashioned recipe eggnog.
4: Oh, yeah.
3: What's in that? Probably a lot of cream?
14: That's got a lot of everything in it, Tom. I must say it's better this year than ever.
4: Oh, yeah?
14: I've had a cup already this morning. I have to see that everything seems a lot clearer. I don't know exactly what that is.
4: Yeah.
14: But don't take my word for it.
15: No.
14: The boys in the back say that my nog is special because it's full of the Christmas spirit, whatever that means.
4: Nice. Mm-hmm.
14: Hey, we got our first order of Christmas treats in again.
4: Yeah?
5: Hello?
4: New trees?
14: How's it, Bob?
4: Hey, what's happening, Ernie?
14: What the hell's going on anyway?
15: Leave him alone.
14: How does this happen to me every year?
4: How many trees did you get, Ernie?
14: Huh?
4: How many trees do you have?
14: 1,000, Bob.
5: Oh, boy.
4: Wow.
14: Damn it, we still have like 300 left from 2007.
3: We have another phone call?
4: I believe we do. Morning, Bob and Tom Show.
16: Hello.
4: Hi, who's this?
16: This is Chris.
4: Hi, Chris.
16: Yeah, I had a strange thing to me one time.
4: Yeah?
16: My wife one time actually said, drown me in your blank.
15: Oh, you know what? I am so hot right now.
17: That's a good one.
4: Drown me in your blank.
15: I think the gentlemen in the room are
4: we're
15: definitely
4: impressed.
15: Applauding.
4: Yeah.
16: Yeah, put a little pressure on me, though.
4: I guess, yeah. Morning, drown Bob and Tom your Show.
16: Yes.
3: Turn your radio off, okay?
16: I'm
3: just
16: sorry.
3: Turn it off.
4: Uh-huh.
3: Turn
4: yeah, there we go. Okay, anything weird happened in the sack?
16: Oh, it's not what she says when I'm, having sex with her. It's what she does. She farts.
4: Well, isn't that sweet?
15: I'm glad. Thank Christ you turned the radio off.
4: That must be a signal to mean she's done. All right?
5: I know that was
15: going to
5: happen.
15: Pass the baklava.
4: No. That's all right. I already did. Thanks for calling. Wait,
3: are we talking about the traditional?
4: Thank you.
15: Are we talking about intercourse the way the Bible intended? Or what are we talking about here? I, for one, I'm not going to sit here and listen to depravity.
3: Could we have somebody screen these calls?
15: We're all laughing.
7: My most recent marriage was a disaster. It made the wreck of the Edmunds Fitzgerald look like a fender bender.
4: Wow. Hello.
15: And you remember Lord's famous line about gun control, more or less.
7: Yes. It, the relationship taught me a lot. It taught me they won't sell you a handgun if you're crying.
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3: Welcome back to the Bob and Tom Show.
4: Hi, good morning.
3: Thanks very much for joining us. Christy Lee at the Bob and Tom News Desk. Chick McGee is across the way at Sports Control. And just joining us in the studio, veteran stand-up comedian Robert Schimmel is here with us. Robert, it's always a pleasure to see you. You are unbelievably tan.
4: Yes, indeed.
18: I spent the weekend at the beach with my my kids. I was living in Santa Monica and just moved to Calabasas, and it's nice being there. I wanted to live right on the ocean, and when I was in the hospital getting chemotherapy, I promised myself that no matter what it costs, I would live on the beach for a year, even if I had to sell my car and everything. And then I found out how much it costs to really live on the beach, and I said, you know, two blocks away is really not that bad. I mean, you could walk down there. And, you
4: that's
18: know,
4: right. Don't need a car.
18: They're really nuts what they charge just going across the street over there.
3: Wow. Now, we should explain right off the bat that you've had I don't want to cheapen this. You've had a very interesting life, but and with a lot of tragedy and a lot of difficulty. But you are a cancer survivor.
18: Yes, I am.
3: But you're looking good.
18: Yeah, no, I feel great. I was diagnosed June 5th, 2000, with non-Hodgkin's lymphoma, and I was stage 3 and lost a testicle. Not by my own choosing, and not
3: by three guys in your upstairs bedroom.
4: Yeah, not up in the room with three strangers there.
18: No, it's just that my insurance had a really bad copay. And
4: sorry, we're not to take this, Mr. Schimmel.
18: So they told me that I would
3: by
18: never.
3: By the way, this is your beach house.
18: Yeah. Well, it was either they got it or my ex-wife. So, they said I can never have kids again, and I would be sterile and not to waste money on birth control. And I had a son that was born on June 5th, 2003, exactly 3 years to the day.
4: Wow.
18: And when I called my doctor and said, you want to be the godfather of the kid you said I can never have? He thought I was going to sue them for child support.
4: Uh-huh.
18: And I have another one that's 2 years old.
4: Oh, my.
18: Yeah.
3: Both boys?
18: Both boys. Yeah, my 16-year-old daughter got really mad at me. She said, you talk to me about being responsible, and you have a kid when you're 55 years old. You're not going to be around for him. How are you going to go to the parent-teacher conferences in a seance?
5: Tom, you want to step up?
15: Tom what? Just had a baby.
5: Tom's yeah. had a baby.
4: Uh-huh.
3: I got a baby. I'll be around.
18: Nothing like it.
3: I'll tough it out.
15: That's a nice outlook.
5: That is a nice outlook.
3: Well, I'm not planning on dropping dead at 60.
4: No, it's just...
15: Well, no one plans to, Tom. No. You're not going to... You know what? You're not going to be able to control death. That's going to freak you out.
18: Yeah, it's nice to have kids.
15: What? I'm dead? What?
18: Yeah.
5: How did that happen?
15: This was an outbreak.
5: That wasn't on my schedule for today.
15: Well, I've got to take Charlie, and then I've got to go get Sally. And
3: well, hi, welcome to the Bob and Tom Show. Today we're going to face more mortality, and and whatever you're doing, stop, because you're going to die eventually. So
18: yeah.
4: Yeah. Right. What's the point? Huh?
3: That's the theme of the show today. Why bother? What the hell? Yeah. But I want to back up just a little bit. Robert Schimmel, stand-up comedian. You were living in Phoenix for a long time, right?
18: I was living in Phoenix for a long time.
3: And weren't you am I getting this right? Weren't you a stereo salesman?
18: I was a stereo salesman, and I was already married and had my oldest daughter and went to visit my sister in L.A. And I always loved making people laugh, but I never thought about really being a comedian. And they didn't have any comedy clubs then. It was just before the boom. And, she signed me up at amateur night at the Improv. I went to visit her in L.A., and she signs me up. And
4: without
18: me knowing it, wow. Yeah. And, you know, a couple of beers, and all of a sudden, Bud Friedman, the owner of the Improv, is like, Robert Schimmel, because they pull your name out of a hat. And I said, what? My sister said, you're funny. You know, get up there. So I went up there and said, I'm not really a comedian. And my sister's, you know, an idiot. And she thinks it's funny. And I'm really a stereo salesman. And he said, that's great, the stereo salesman thing. I said, I really am a stereo salesman. It's not a character. So
3: did you get any laughs?
18: Yeah. And he said, call back for spots. You can work here whenever you want. So I put my house up for sale, sold the house, and loaded everything up in a U-Haul, drive to L.A. We were going to crash at my sister's until we found the place. And I got off the Hollywood Freeway on the Melrose exit to show her the place where I would be working, and it burnt down the night before we got there.
4: Oh, no.
18: Yeah.
4: Wow.
18: For real.
4: Wow. Whoa.
18: It was still smoldering when I pulled up with her, and she really didn't take it in a good way.
4: I guess not.
18: She's like, oh, my God. And I said, don't worry, they have insurance. And she said, who cares about them? So,
4: yeah.
18: Wow. Yeah.
4: Man.
3: Do you remember any of the content of your first appearance on stage? Was there anything? Was it blue?
18: Yeah, but not like as blue as it could get. I think the first joke that I ever did on stage. No, I know. Uh-huh. Is that I asked my parents what an erection was, and they said that's how they pick presidents in Japan. So, and in those days, that was, hey, do that kind of stuff and you're not working here. Now it's like, you know, now it's do that kind of stuff and you're not working here.
3: Oh, you're not working here.
18: Yeah.
3: Well, let's get back to your current life. Now you are the father of you have two new young sons.
18: Yes.
4: Oh, and two daughters prior to that, right?
18: I have a 29-year-old daughter. I have a daughter that just turned 16. I have an 8-year-old son. My 29-year-old is an editor writer for Star Magazine in LA. My 16-year-old just moved back with her mom. She was living with my new wife and I for 2-3 years, and her plan about destroying our marriage didn't work, so she gave up and went back. Yeah.
3: So it's all good.
18: Oh, yeah. It's real nice when you're on the road for a few weeks and you miss your wife and come home and feel romantic, and you're in the bedroom lighting candles and music, and you hear your kid in the hallway going, you're not my real mom, and I don't have to do what you say. And I'm like in the bedroom like, blowing the candles out, because I don't even want her to think that I was even thinking that was going to happen. Yeah.
4: Oh,
18: yeah, here's what happens. My daughter wanted to get her belly button pierced, you know, so I said no. And she said, why? And I said, because I said no. You can do it in 2 years when you're 18. So I go on the road. My daughter gets her best friend to call this tattoo piercing place in Venice Beach and say it's her mother on the phone giving verbal permission for her to get pierced, and they do it.
4: Oh, my.
18: So then my mom and dad come to visit me, like, you know, 3 days later, and my parents are Holocaust survivors, and they don't have a sense of humor about that kind of stuff. And
4: yeah.
18: My dad's going, you let her get a piercing? And I said, Dad, I wasn't here. I had nothing to do with it. You know, somebody lied about her age. He said, why don't you and I take a ride down there and have a talk with these guys?
15: Uh-oh.
18: And I said, really? The Nazis weren't enough? You want to mess with the tattoo people? at 80 years old, you want to go down there and start with them? Yeah, I mean, he's out of his mind.
3: Your dad's 80?
18: Yeah, it was just his 80th birthday, like 6 weeks ago, and my parents' 60th wedding anniversary the next day. So my sister and her husband and their daughter live in Phoenix, and my parents live there. I live in L.A. with my wife and two kids. My brother lives in L.A. with his wife and his daughter, and my sister comes up with this great idea of all meeting in Palm Springs so that we can all celebrate the wedding anniversary and the whole thing. So she makes all the plans. We get there. It's jam-packed, and it's Gay Pride weekend in Palm Springs. So there's 60,000 gay people and us. And
6: all right.
18: Yeah, so, and my mom says, you know, we should really feed the kids, and we're walking down the main drag in Palm Springs, and there's this restaurant called Hamburger Mary's, and she said, this place looks good. I said, Ma, Mary's like a kind of code name for, you know, a guy that's acting like a girl, and she said, Bob, just because it's Gay Pride weekend doesn't mean everybody's a homosexual. In the meantime, the maitre d' was making out with another guy, like, right there, and she said, it doesn't mean you have to do anything with them. And I said, really? There's 60,000 of them and 7 of us. What do you mean we don't have to? That's their call, not ours.
3: Robert Schimmel is our guest. On a serious note, I always mention this when Robert's here, because I read his mother's book. His mom has a tremendous book about her real life story.
18: Yeah.
3: And I'm going to get the title. Is it If Ever I See You Again or
18: To See You Again?
3: To See You Again. It's been a while since I read it. And her story is just amazing.
18: Yeah. Basically, in a nutshell, she took my parents are Hungarian. She took my sister back to Hungary to show her where she grew up and took her up to
3: what year was that?
18: Had to be like 11, 12 years ago. And on their last night in Hungary, they're walking back to the hotel on along the Danube River, and there's part of a castle wall up, and there's a heart carved out with my mom's initials and another set of initials, and it's not my dad's. So she tells my sister that she was in love with another guy and that he was really her soulmate and that they were meant to be together and that they used to meet at that spot because Jews had a curfew and they could only be out certain hours, and that was the halfway point between the two of them. And then my mom's in Eichmann's last march, and he gets, you know, taken somewhere else. And when she gets liberated, she's in a displaced persons camp in Germany and hears that he's dead, his family's dead. She goes back to Hungary to look for him, can't find him, and then meets my dad back at the displaced persons camp, and he lost his whole family. He's all alone, and my dad falls for my mom, and
3: They moved to New York.
18: But she tells him that she was, you know, my heart really belongs to this other guy, and you know. So they moved to New York, and they have me and my sister and my brother. So my mom tells my sister the story. On their way back to the hotel, they stop at a cafe that she used to go to with this guy for like afternoon tea, and the guy's in there. And he's like on the other side of the room with his back towards my mother, and she said, oh my God, that's him. And my sister said, there's no way it could be. You haven't been here since you got liberated, and you know, it's just all these memories. She walks over to the guy, taps him on the shoulder and says, I think we know each other. He looks at my mom, starts crying, and pulls his wallet out and has pictures of him and my mom from when they were like 14 years old.
4: Wow.
18: And my sister said it was the most romantic thing she ever saw. I told my agent, I said, is this a great idea for a movie or what? And he said, the wallet lasted the whole time? I said, it's not about the wallet.
3: Well, there's another aspect to the story, which is that, if I'm recalling the story correctly, this
4: you got a new agent after that.
15: Hope not. He sounds like a great agent.
18: No, he said, did your mom have a thing with the guy? And I said, no. And he said, the story would be better if she did. And I said, you know what? Let your mom do it with him. So,
3: but the other part of the story is, am I correct in saying this gentleman who was your mother's friend,
18: soulmate?
3: Did he not after the war? He had traveled back to New York looking for your mother.
18: Yeah.
3: He'd heard she'd gone there, and you tell the story.
18: Yeah, he actually was living in New York, like a few blocks from my parents. Never ran into my mom, but heard that my mother was living at this address, and came over there. And my mom took me to the park, and he was there by himself. And the guy said, "Is there, Bessie Markowitz living here?"
3: And didn't he say that to your father?
18: Yeah, and my dad said, "You got the wrong place. There's nobody here by that name." So my father knew from that day
3: that the guy was alive
18: and never told my mother.
4: Never told her. Wow.
18: So then my mom...
5: That's a fight starter.
18: Yeah. So then my mom calls him from Hungary and says, you'll never guess who I ran into. And she said, David Copperfield? No.
4: No.
18: That's what happens when you don't sleep. No, she said Richie, right? And he knew right away. And, he said, I was afraid you were going to leave me and you're the only thing I have in my life. And he flew out there. And my parents are still together. Still hold hands, go to the movies and make out together. And... Mm-hmm. The whole thing.
3: Robert Schimmel is our guest, and Robert's a tremendous stand-up comedian. I guess we should get back to your life now.
18: Yeah.
3: Because you did go through, I remember the last time I saw you live on stage, and it's sort of hard to characterize this without sounding like a complete idiot. You discussed at great length your struggle with cancer, which I know that sounds like it's really not funny. But it was very funny. I mean, obviously, it wasn't funny as it was happening, but there were elements.
18: Well, it was funny.
3: There were elements of any medical odyssey that have their amounts of humor. And for people in the audience that had experienced some of the things you'd experienced and that had cancer, they were incredibly receptive and loved hearing about the stories.
18: Yeah,
3: I actually
18: some places I show slides at the end of me going through that and. But I have jokes for every picture, and I've done it at hospitals. And I think it's, my agent's like, don't talk about it anymore. It was 7 years ago, and you're past that. And it's like, but the longer you go, the more it means to other people.
3: Sure.
18: You know?
4: Oh, yeah.
3: If you're going through cancer treatment, you want to go, hey, look at this guy.
5: Yeah.
18: And, I mean, people that, to them, 7 years out is like like two lifetimes. I mean, I remember what it was like for me when I started, and you know, to hear somebody say, "Oh, I had what you had like 10 years ago," I'm like, "Really?" I mean, because you just
4: you don't know.
18: Need that, yeah.
3: Now, didn't you also? I'm trying to remember. Didn't you also have some kind of heart issue?
18: Yes, I had a heart attack in 1998.
3: Now, was that before the cancer?
18: Yeah,
3: or after?
18: The cancer was 2000. Yeah, I had a heart attack, and you know, my wife. You know, my ex-wife actually is, you know, she said, nah, you got the flu, go to bed. Yeah, that would, then I wouldn't be here now. So.
3: That sounds like an ex-wife, yeah.
4: Yeah.
18: So I'm in the ambulance with her going back to the hospital, and, you know,
3: I got the flu.
18: No, I said, look, if I die, I'm sorry for every bad thing I ever did to you. And she said, well, what if you don't die? And I said, what? She goes, well, then are you still sorry, or are you only sorry if you die? And I said, really? In the ambulance, you got to give it to me on the way there? And then when I got to the hospital,
4: oh my,
18: I was really scared. I mean, because they said, Mr. Schimmel, you're having a heart attack right now.
4: Uh-huh.
18: And they said, this is the best place to have it. Really?
4: Yeah.
18: So,
3: as opposed to what? I don't feel any better.
4: Tahiti with a couple of blondes.
18: Yeah, really.
3: I mean, not to interrupt the momentum of your story.
18: But he said, I said to him, I said, I don't want to die. And he said, who does? And I said, wow, can I get somebody else? Because this isn't good.
3: First you get an argumentative wife, now a philosopher.
18: Yeah, so
3: now
18: then.
3: A wiseacre cardiac. Could I get a cardiologist instead of a doctor of philosophy?
18: Yeah, so then my wife and I wound up getting divorced. And but we had been married to each other three times. You know, we got married and then
4: divorced.
18: Got it annulled.
4: Oh, okay.
18: And then, because her parents didn't like me, and her dad's a 20-year Marine guy, and,
4: oh boy,
18: you know, and, I'm Jewish, and I'm the first one I think they met.
4: They were German.
18: And, yeah, they were. They were. It's really, really.
3: Sorry, Bob. Sorry.
18: Really
3: shut
18: good
3: up.
18: For my.
3: Excuse me. Shut up, Bob.
18: Good for my parents.
3: I gotta do something else.
4: I got a thing I gotta get to.
3: So,
4: I am really uncomfortable right now.
3: Mr. Funny Man is. And Bob over there.
18: No, right. So we get annulled, but we're still seeing each other. So, but she's living with her mom and dad, and I'm living with my parents. And then one day she called me and said she was pregnant, and you know I couldn't really tell her to go get an abortion. So I had my brother call, and he wasn't very convincing. And so then we got married. That's a joke. So then we got married.
4: Uh-huh.
18: And had my daughter, and then it still was no good. And you know we got separated. Then we reconciled. Then we got legally separated. Then we got divorced. Then I went to visit her. I was living in L.A. then, trying to be a comedian. She went back to Arizona. We spent a weekend in Sedona, drank a bottle of wine, talked about how crazy it is that we have such a beautiful kid and that we're not together. And I went back to L.A., and she called me up 3 weeks later and said she was pregnant.
4: Uh-oh.
18: So, and my brother, she already knew my brother's name on the caller ID, so that wasn't going to work. And,
4: yeah.
3: Right.
18: So then we get married again. Uh-huh. And then that lasts about a year or two. And then we get separated. Then we get back together. We're together for a few more years. Then we actually until 2000.
4: Wow.
18: Yeah. So in 2000.
4: Hell of a year for you in 2000.
18: I separate. Yeah. I got my wife and I split up.
3: This is the part I like.
18: Yeah. And my daughter said, you know, you should meet somebody else, Dad. You know, you've gone through a lot in your life, and you should have happiness. And when she said that, I don't think she really meant me falling in love with her best friend. So,
4: oh God.
18: Yeah, it was. But I met the girl when she was 25. It's not like I watched her grow up from 9 and say, hey, see you in 7 years. So, wow.
3: Did the little
18: actually,
3: drawing and said, this is me and you in 7 years.
18: Not only that, but the math was just wrong.
4: Yeah, it should have been 9 years.
18: 9 years. And they say Jews are good with numbers. So, so then we wind up living together, and it's really great. And, you know, my daughters aren't talking to me. But and then I get diagnosed with lymphoma. So they said if my treatment didn't work, I had like 6 months, 8 months. So I wanted to be with my kids, and I broke up with the girl who's my wife now, and didn't even tell her I was sick. I said, look, I want to go back. I want to be with my kids and give my marriage a try, because I couldn't say I'm sick and I never want to see you again.
4: Mm-hmm.
18: So I go home and, you know, beg my ex if I can come back, and she knows the whole story about me being sick. And, you know, they never forget that you were living with another girl. So
5: sick or not, huh?
18: Sick or not.
4: Never
18: I was laying on the
4: every
18: floor
4: oh.
18: And just, I couldn't get off the floor. I was so weak. And I said, honey, please help me get up. And she goes, where's your girlfriend now?
4: Oh.
18: And I said, well, you're not going to let her come over. And no sense of humor.
3: Robert Schimmel is our guest.
4: They never get it, do they?
3: I want to pick up the story. I also want to get back to the heart attack because we left you in the emergency room with the doctor of philosophy. I want to find out what happened there.
19: I wish I could die. You think you're lucky, my friend.
18: The day Are you I kidding? Had? Let me tell you something. Cancer's a cakewalk next to getting divorced.
4: I think a lot of guys would agree with you on that.
18: Cancer at least can go into remission. Those guys don't stop.
3: We're going to come right back. Robert Schimmel is our guest. We have a link to Robert's website at bobandtom.com. And interestingly enough, his first two Showtime specials are now on DVD. And I've described Robert as a comedian's comedian. He's the guy that the other comics stick around to watch.
18: Yeah. Doesn't pay much, though.
4: No, it doesn't.
18: Because comics don't pay to see other comics.
3: I meant it as a compliment. But
18: no, I know.
3: I'm sorry.
18: Just trying to keep the laughs going.
3: We're going to come right
4: Robert
3: back.
4: Robert sees it as an audience of cheap bastards.
3: Stealing his...
20: Bob and Tom. They put the F in professional.
21: If y'all are alone and the lights ain't on, it ain't what you think. She's got candles out, but don't jump and shout. Just a fuse box on the blink. 'Cause when her heater ain't hot and the light bulb shot, she knows you're the best.

0: You hit the plumbing shows at Home Depots and Army Surplus Fatigues. She wants a big old house, a Swiss bank account, and the champagne slightly cold. You got a bounce check statement and a late truck payment and the credit of a 9-year-old and a high-maintenance woman. Ain't after no maintenance man. No, no, no maintenance man. She wants some horses romp, kind of like Donald Trump, to install diamonds on her hand. Not some half-pickled jerk in a Dick Trickle shirt with a WD-40 stain. No, a high-maintenance woman ain't after no maintenance man. 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
1: I can't afford background singers.
0: No maintenance man. No, no, no maintenance man.
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0: No maintenance man.
3: Oh, yeah.
4: You don't say we didn't warn you.
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4: There's laughter ahead.
6: I should be having a better time if this is a park.
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7: Welcome back to the Bob and Tom Show.
8: Hello.
7: Today we really haven't weighed in much with the news because the only really news story that we got to involved...
8: panties.
9: Yes,
7: underwear. Here's the actual story that launched this. Dateline London, sales of sultry lingerie among women of a certain age are booming in Britain, thanks to shows like Sex in the City and Cougar Town, according to a recent survey that older women are buying more and more lingerie.
6: And I would add health. Women are healthier.
7: Okay, that's the voice of Dr. Will Miller. But the point here is, Dr. Will, Christy announced that... when a relationship is over, she gets rid of all of her lingerie
6: associated with the
8: old relationship,
6: the jettisoned person.
7: Mm-hmm. Which is fascinating.
8: Well, all right, Bob and Tom Show.
10: Bob and Tom and Steven Seagal.
8: Steven Seagal.
10: I understand you guys are talking about lingerie.
8: Yeah, we are.
10: You know, I made my living in the movies.
8: Oh, right.
10: But for the last 20 years, I've been a cop.
8: Mm-hmm.
10: For the last 3 years, I've been working part-time in this lingerie store.
8: Oh, I didn't know that.
10: Yeah, I kind of run the place. Matter of fact, we got a customer right now.
8: Oh, you do?
10: Hang on. Welcome to Steven Seagal's lingerie store. How can I help you?
11: Hey, man, you Steven Seagal!
10: I get that a lot, man.
11: You is Steven Seagal!
10: Yeah, yeah. What items would you like to try on? How about this 34 double C?
11: I'm trying on used underwear for Steven Seagal!
10: All right. Do this. Take off your shirt and put on this brassiere.
11: Hey, easy Stallone?
10: Stallone? Uh-oh. Hey, chick, he called me Stallone.
12: Uh-oh. I know it. I heard it.
10: I would squish him like an ant. Let me show him the difference between Steven Seagal and Stallone.
8: Uh-huh.
10: Akita Martial Art. Chinese Star. Look for my new show coming out. Steven Seagal, Brawl Man.
7: Oh, Steven Seagal, Lawman. Thank you very much, Steve.
9: See, you're actually twisting this. I don't get rid of them after I've had a relationship.
6: I replace them with a new relationship.
9: I
7: know, but don't you see this is like, as I was saying before, this is the decisive moment. This is that watershed moment.
6: Yes.
7: This is the
9: this
7: is,
9: shows my commitment. If I go buy new underwear, you're in. Dude.
7: Yes.
6: Exactly.
7: That's
6: you're
7: the
6: in.
7: Thing.
6: You're
7: so
6: in.
7: Your man needs to know what's going on.
9: Knows.
7: So if you're at the
8: last 2 hours we've been giving him a hint.
12: No, if right. a guy and you're doing that, he goes, What's going on?
8: What's going on?
9: Right.
12: Yeah, take a powder. You don't need that.
6: He comes up your driveway and he notices you're coming out with a bag of underwear to the trash can.
9: He knows he's in trouble.
7: Now do you just so the guy I think this is there's another subtlety here that we have not explored yet.
8: Oh really? I can't imagine.
7: Allow me to proceed.
8: Go ahead.
7: It's important that the man. I believe Dr. Will used the phrase earlier, or he suggested that part of this is a renewal for Christy.
6: Mm-hmm. Yes.
7: She is with a new man. She is wearing a new teddy.
12: It's like a flower opening.
7: Yes. As I said, the process we call hymenizing. I think it's a technical term.
8: I think it is.
7: Christy, now, so that's you want this man to know that this is new. You don't want him to think, wow, I wonder if this is the same outfit that she wore with Larry.
8: Larry.
6: That's appropriate, yes.
7: So do you, in the tradition of a certain country music star, do you leave the price tag on it so he knows it's brand new?
9: No.
7: New store
9: mini pearl. Like
12: mini pearl? Now I'm thinking of mini pearls panties.
9: And you got a little vial in your mouth.
6: Just threw up in my mouth.
7: You know what?
2: He throws up in his mouth.
7: Oh, wow.
9: I believe the conversation went, what'd you do today? Well, I bought all new underwear and stuff at Victoria's Secret. Oh. So, yeah, I think he knew.
7: There you go. Yeah.
8: That's all he said was, oh.
9: Well.
8: He didn't go.
12: He doesn't sound like he knows what's going on.
6: He said, oh, but it was his tone of voice.
12: No, it was like, oh.
7: Did he say, well, as soon as.
9: I recall exactly.
7: As soon as Sports Center's over, why don't you show that to me?
12: You just want me for my hang down, don't you?
7: Yeah. Interesting. Interesting.
6: Mm-hmm. So it's a two-part movement. It's like your eyes turn with love toward
12: movement.
6: The new relationship, and you turn your head and spit back with the old.
9: That's
6: what this represents.
7: I see.
8: There you go.
7: So this is interesting. I wonder if the clerks at these various panty places.
9: Right.
12: Hi, panty place.
7: Or
12: can
7: whatever. Not just panties, whatever.
8: You're hired.
6: Larry's panties.
8: You have a great voice.
12: Hi,
8: great phone voice.
7: Hi, Larry's
12: hey,
7: used panties.
12: Isn't it a great day? Thank you for calling Panty Place. Can I help you?
7: You must have broken up with someone.
6: Pantyland.
7: Was his name Larry?
12: Pantyland.
6: Pantyland.
9: Oh, I bet they know.
7: But I mean,
9: good morning, Hillary, if you're listening.
7: When people are buying stuff at the lingerie shops, do they think, oh, she must have
9: and,
7: a new man?
9: And drop all kinds of money and buy,
6: sure,
9: you know. They know.
7: Mm-hmm.
9: Yeah.
7: Can you take that stuff back?
9: No.
7: It's once you buy it, it's yours.
12: What about trying it on in the store?
9: You try on bras in the store. Yeah.
7: What about lingerie?
8: I put them on my head. They don't seem to complain.
6: They don't take that back though.
8: No.
9: I don't know.
8: I've only been dragged out of the mall once.
9: Try it on. I don't know. I don't know if they take it back.
12: Yeah.
9: I don't honestly.
6: It was worth it.
8: It was worth every minute.
9: Bob.
3: I'd like to return these panties.
7: I was going to use them to rob a bank, but
6: I wonder. I'm sure those stores also, in addition to having sweet ladies come in like you, they also have some real, like, you know, wow, some real whack jobs come in there.
8: Oh, I'll bet.
9: Mm-hmm.
3: Hi,
8: welcome to Pantyland.
3: I'm looking for something for my girlfriend.
7: She's exactly my size.
12: No, no.
9: Hey, I have to tell
7: what
9: you.
7: What a coincidence.
3: She's exactly like you.
8: She's beautiful.
9: While I was shopping recently,
8: in
9: a very big store,
6: with
9: a woman who has a secret of some sort, there was a guy in there, and it threw me. It was like...
8: Well, I've gone into the secret store with my wife, and
9: with
8: I feel like a total perv when I'm standing in there.
9: This guy was not with
7: his wife. Bob, if you would take the panties off of your face, you wouldn't be getting the looks.
8: I know what
7: I like. Isn't that Bob? Is that Bob or Tom with the panties on his face?
8: I always say Tom.
7: Thank you. That's how
6: it's a multi-layered feeling. He feels like a perv, but he's enjoying it.
8: I'm enjoying it, yeah.
9: And I don't know. I mean, maybe he was buying a gift for his lady or something, but it just made me feel uncomfortable. And
6: don't they try and market that? I mean, don't they try and encourage the male?
9: Yeah, I'm sure they do. Yeah. Mm-hmm. But it still kind of creeped me out.
8: Mm-hmm.
7: Is it supposed to be for ladies only?
8: A little bit.
9: No, it's not for ladies only, but it just...
6: Well, you would seem to go to their website.
9: Yeah.
7: I imagine they get a lot of really odd questions as well.
6: Oh, yeah.
8: Oh, I'm sure they do.
6: You can imagine.
8: Mm-hmm.
6: Fantasyland.
9: Well, what size is she? Well, she kind of looks like you.
7: Yeah, I bet they get that way too much.
8: Yeah, what size are you, huh?
12: Why don't you try this
8: Can I put you on my face?
7: Yeah.
8: You know, she's...
3: I'll tell you exactly what size.
8: I wonder if she smells like you.
12: That's how I guess what you...
7: Only way I can tell how much she smells.
8: I used to work at the State Fair.
12: Again.
8: My jaw.
12: I can guess your weight. You sit on my jaw.
6: McCarney.
8: McCarney. Oh, my God.
7: Dear Bob and Tom, you have said that Christy started the day saying she is wearing new panties. You have not asked her about color, style, etc.
8: Color, style, etc.
6: Etc.
9: Well, this is like every day. They're khaki. You'd love them.
8: Oh my God! Are you the new man in her life?
9: No,
8: oh my God!
7: Do they say? Do they have today's date on them? Or
9: no, they're just
12: like a... And they're right out of the package, right?
9: They're just.
7: Oh, they're skimpy though. They're see through.
9: No,
7: they got some
9: not.
7: Little
9: right
7: doily.
9: Here,
7: looks
9: maybe.
7: Like a doily.
6: A doily.
12: Yeah.
8: You know, I was last week. I was at Disney World and went over to the Animal Kingdom park.
9: Uh-huh.
8: And as soon as you walk in, there's a big shop. With nothing but khaki hats, shirts, and everything else.
9: Oh, by the Rainforest Cafe, yeah.
8: And I said, there is Tom's Victoria's Secret.
7: Wow.
8: Man,
7: Multiple pocket shirts.
8: Oh, you would have gone crazy.
12: Hey, Tom, you on safari?
8: Hey, on safari?
9: Now, do you like your women in khaki?
8: Yeah, how do you like your women, Tom?
12: This isn't going to get an answer.
8: You like him like your coffee?
12: It's time to move on.
6: He likes women who like him in khaki.
12: I believe we have a break coming up.
8: Yeah.
7: Actually, though, there was something else I wanted to bring up. Oh, I know, real quick. I happened to be in the Apple Store, whatever, over the weekend.
8: And yeah.
7: I'd forgotten that it was the release date of the
8: iPad
7: 3G.
8: Mm-hmm.
7: Stand
8: in line.
7: Needless to say, it was crowded. It was fine, though. The iPad is pretty big. Have you seen one, Dr. Will?
6: I have one.
7: Oh, you have one. Okay, then you know it's sort of too big for a pocket.
6: Yes. Mm-hmm.
9: Oh, here's Tom's big idea.
7: So my new idea is iPants, which is a which is a pair of cargo pants that has a pocket big enough for an iPad.
6: Sure. What, on the hip, on the like the side of the leg?
7: I think you'd have to have it in the front. If it were in the side, I think it might get damaged. But
9: in the front,
8: really.
9: That'll be comfortable.
7: Yeah, like a pair.
8: Why don't you carry it in the back of your pants like a waiter does his little menu thing there?
7: I'll bet people do that. Mm-hmm. Actually.
6: Mm-hmm. So in other words, it'd be on the top of your thigh. So like if you're in the car, you could rip open the you know the.
7: No, but if you're you see
6: the
7: you
6: Velcro,
7: you have to walk around when you carry it with you. It's mm-hmm. See, a woman can put it in her purse theoretically, but unless a guy's got a briefcase. Mm-hmm. Where do you put it?
9: Why don't you start carrying a man bag? That would make you
12: European carry-all. There you go.
8: You know what? I'm getting you a man bag.
12: Dr. Will has a man bag.
8: You have a man bag?
6: Yeah,
8: I have a man bag.
6: I'm on a campus. It's a
8: why haven't you?
7: That's more of a backpack.
9: A man bag.
12: You know, it's my favorite thing of the day when Tom and I get here at the same time and he gets out of the car. Oh, it's a process. Both doors are open. He's walking around the car. He's looking in the trunk.
8: I thought it was a Chinese fire drill. He just looking for stuff.
9: Really?
12: Why don't you carry a man bag?
8: You should carry a man
12: bag. For all your stuff.
7: No, I don't like one.
9: They're very attractive guys in very nice looking man bags.
7: That's not going to happen.
8: Mm-hmm.
7: Wouldn't you like my idea, though, Will? A pair of shorts with a pocket big enough for your iPad?
6: Yeah, I'm down with all of this. You know, in other words, it's interesting with the police officers. I was escorted here by two officers.
9: Yes, I noticed.
8: Yeah, we know.
6: And they have
8: can
6: all
8: you show us your ankle? Are you wearing a monitoring device?
6: And they have all this like this stuff. They can like pull something off their belt. You'd love that.
12: Like
6: you'd
12: Batman.
6: Have to be geared out.
8: You need a utility belt.
6: Yes,
8: that's
6: exactly.
8: What you need.
7: And a signal, like the bat signal.
8: Here's the signal. You have to take a break.
7: We will be right back.
4: This is Bob and Tom 24/7. Ladies and gentlemen, Bob and Tom.
2: Are they expecting like a record travel weekend for this?
9: Yes,
6: I believe so.
9: Yeah, it's insane. You know, I did not see one semi on the freeway today when I came in. Not one. That never happens.
6: Really?
9: Yeah.
6: What do you think's going on?
9: It's kind of weird.
2: You know what that's a sign of?
5: I think it's so funny that you noticed.
2: You need to go gambling.
9: That I noticed?
6: You keep an eye on the semis?
9: Yes.
2: Well, she flashes them.
12: Yeah.
9: I'm wearing a dress. They would have gotten to see the whole thing.
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16: 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He's the announcer guy.
17: Hi, Phil. Thanks for coming to my party. Who's this?
18: Hey, Cindy. Check this out. This is my very own announcer guy. Hey, announcer guy, say something.
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20: This is Larry Morgan speaking.
17: Well, thank you. 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By the way, Phil, you look great.
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18: Ooh, I wish I hadn't given the price on this.
17: 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What are you having?
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20: This evening, Phil will be enjoying Dewar's on the Rocks.
7: What?
20: 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And as always, we remind you to please drink responsibly. This is Larry Morgan speaking.
7: I guess a scotch would be okay. Thanks, announcer guy.
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0: He's the announcer guy, and like it or not, he'll follow you anywhere.
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2: Bless me, Father, for I have sinned. It's been
3: 3 months since his last confession. Good morning, Father O'Malley. Say hello to Phil Mundor. Recently, Phil has embezzled from the office football pool, run over the neighbor's cat, and has had some extraordinarily erotic dreams starring his 18-year-old neighbor, Caitlin Kravitz. Caitlin's appearance is brought to you by Nikon. Nikon, maker of the world's finest binoculars. This is Larry Morgan speaking.
1: Jesus H. Christ, Phil Mundor. That's one hell of a confession, or my name's not Father Mark O'Malley. Now, here to present your penance is my announcer guy.
4: Thanks, Mark. For Phil's penance, Father O'Malley orders 10 Hail Marys and 20 Our Fathers. Now go and sin no more. And thanks for visiting Father O'Malley's confessional. And please accept these fabulous parting gifts. A case of Rice-A-Roni, the San Francisco treat, and the hot new CD recording, Larry Morgan Reads the New Testament. This is Tony Lamont speaking.

0: Answer Guy, only from Bob and Tom Enterprises. This is Larry Morgan speaking.
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2: Dr. David Wolf is here with us. Once again, David, good morning.
3: David, we've had a fax, and I knew this one was going to happen.
4: I'll tell you how we go to the bathroom in space.
3: No, has anyone had sex in space?
4: Yeah. Not that I know of.
5: Mm-hmm. Not that anybody's claimed.
2: Well, see.
4: Between two people.
2: Now, when you go... Now, David,
3: he's going to be there for 4 months, you know.
2: We have a real quick phone call we're going to take.
3: Okay. Morning, Bob and Tom Show. Hello.
6: Hello.
3: Hi, who's this?
6: Hi, comrades.
3: Who's this?
6: I'm up here, Mir.
3: Hey.
6: Hello. They're on the phone. Be quiet.
3: Okay.
6: Hello.
2: We have Dr. David Wolf, American astronaut.
6: Hello, Dr. Wolf.
2: He's about to join you guys up in space.
6: Oh, we're looking forward to him getting here.
7: Stress with you.
6: No, you're telling me.
2: Hang on a second. What does Strasvitsa mean, David?
4: That's hello.
2: Oh, okay. That just means hello, you moron.
6: Yeah, right back at you.
7: Zaimna.
6: Oh, no, don't I know it.
4: It's going to be quite a 4 months, I can tell now.
6: Oh, yeah. Listen.
3: Yeah.
6: We're calling because we need a little help.
3: What do you need?
6: We got some things going on up here that we didn't tell anyone about.
3: What's that?
6: And we need David to sneak some supplies on.
3: What do you need?
5: Do you have a men's club?
6: Well, friends, hold on. Yeah, boy.
3: What was that?
6: Russian wolfhound. He's very hungry.
2: So you need some dog food?
6: Yes, we bring puppy up here.
2: He's getting big?
6: They grow so quickly.
2: Russian wolfhounds get really big, don't they?
6: Who knew?
4: I'm going to bring a suit of armor.
6: You've seen him. He was cute little puppy when we bring him up.

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2: Hello.
1: We have a couple things happening here. We have guests in the studio, including comedian Steve White. His website, once again, is Steve Ain't White. Also joining us in the studio, can we let our guest introduce himself? Robert, your name?
3: Robert Dushani.
4: Ah, we were both wrong.
2: You liar.
3: Uh-huh. I'll take $100 from each of you.
2: I see. Uh-huh.
1: Chick and I had a bet. I said it was Duchesne. You said it was Duquesne. And the answer is?
3: Duchesne.
4: You're right again.
1: It's right again. That's tough.
2: It's French. Yes. For...
5: Duquesne.
1: Christy, that would have been the...
2: Yes.
1: There you go.
3: That should have been my line.
1: No, forget the $100. Forget the $100, Christy.
2: Give the money to Christy. There you
3: go. Very funny. I agree with that.
1: Mm-hmm. That's very funny. Wasn't that the name of a beer, Duquesne?
3: I don't know. It actually means of or from the chains or from the tree.
6: I knew that name.
1: Uh-huh. Yeah, now I'm getting uncomfortable again.
2: Steve Duquesne.
1: Now, we'll meet Steve White again, because I wanted to mention, when we went into the break, I mentioned this, that we had gone around the room a couple years ago asking everyone if they had kind of a, if they had some extra leisure time, or they had extra money, whatever they had time to, if, is there something they'd always wanted to do? And Bob had said that you had always wanted to...
2: Tap dance.
1: And Steve, you mentioned that you are taking tap dancing lessons.
6: I'm on my 12th lesson in North Hollywood. Mm-hmm. I am really good.
2: Are you?
6: I have the soul. I got the whole hop step.
4: I was just going to say, you know, teaching you tap is like teaching a strong man how to lift weights. Come on.
6: But it's not the Broadway.
1: Do you mind?
2: No.
6: Exactly.
3: Is that racial?
2: Yeah, I think it was.
1: Mm-hmm. Sure. I think it's a stereotype. Do you mind? Okay. Could you just shut up for a minute?
6: You know, my people march. Uh-huh. We will march. There's a few out here. We can get a march together.
4: March on me?
1: Yeah, they're gonna do the million man tap. Is that gonna make you happy? I'm sorry. So what was the logic?
2: Inspiration.
1: Here?
6: I actually had that kind of thing. Like, I don't want to take tap because of, you know, the stereotype that goes along with it. But you know what? I finally said, I'm an adult. I wanted to learn how to do this. It's an art form. It's not some type of Sambo type thing going on.
2: Yeah.
6: It really isn't. But uh-huh. You know, you have that in the back of your head. You go, I can't tap dance. It's like eating a watermelon in public. Black people have right. problems with this, whether you know it or not.
3: It's like me. I feel bad about hating black people.
2: Yeah. Uh-huh.
6: See, the problem is...
3: Look, that's not a stereotype. I mean, I just...
6: The problem is me too.
4: Uh-huh. You know what? You could so be... In the Ben Vereen story.
6: It's in my act.
4: Absolutely.
6: I do a Ben Vereen joke.
1: Wow, no. there's going to be a Ben Vereen story? Who's going to go see it? His family? Is there a demand for that?
6: Hit by a car.
2: They have van rides to the premiere.
4: What are you talking about? The Ben Vereen story?
6: Pippin, come on, Pippin.
1: Driven by David. Ben Vereen's fine actor. I just didn't know there was a big desire to see how he made it.
2: Yeah.
4: My struggle.
6: But I'm always looking to stretch my instrument, so I want to be able to tap.
1: Your instrument being
3: That's
1: here.
3: None of our business.
2: His body, yeah.
1: Mm-hmm. Oh, you mean your whole...
6: Like, I just set
2: the
6: him
2: whole
6: up.
2: Thing, yeah.
1: Okay.
6: I'm with
1: Robert on that. I thought you meant, you know, the old skin flute. So that's cool.
6: Yeah. Now, that doesn't hurt to be able to sing,
1: You've been in several movies. You've never been dancing in movies, though.
6: Exactly. So, second half of my career, maybe I do a little tap there.
2: Why not?
1: Now, mm-hmm. when you do your stand-up, do you think you can incorporate that?
6: I actually do a little time step while I'm on stage, yes.
1: Mm-hmm. I think what you should do is, if you're working a comedy club, when they bring the checks, just break into a tap dance, because there's no point in telling jokes. There isn't a comedian out there that can't.
2: The Bloody Mary, not me.
1: Yeah. That wouldn't be a bad interlude there.
6: Yeah. You guys go ahead and pay your bills. Hop, step, flap, ball change. Hop, step.
1: I wonder if there's maybe could you create a... Could you create a tap dance that would somehow be against the racial stereotype, that was somehow instructive?
6: Yeah, do a bad one.
2: Yeah, you could do the white people.
3: River dance.
2: Yeah, and do it out of time. Yeah.
1: I'm sorry. I asked.
4: You, my friend, are a genius. They should bottle your brain.
1: There's no way to discuss this on the radio, really, and not look like an idiot, so I'll stop.
6: I would love to give you a lesson if you want. I can do that for you, Bob.
2: Really?
6: Yeah, sure.
1: Now, Bob took drum lessons a few years ago.
6: Shuffle, step. Yeah.
1: Do you
4: have the whole lexicon, the whole shuffling and

0: tap dancing.
1: Do you mind?
2: You know, you're not helping.
0: It's no Chuck good.
3: Is just a racist.
0: My point is, it's no good. We got to change. Okay, never mind.
1: Mm-hmm. check what your
3: ball and chain.
1: Check what your secret. If you had extra time and Bob said he'd like to learn to tap dance someday. When you retire, is there something you're going to do that...
0: You know, I'd like to relax more.
4: More?
1: How would that be possible, exactly?
2: His dream is to have his legs removed so he doesn't have to get off the couch.
3: Oh, I like that.
0: Maybe I could...
1: No. Then he couldn't wear shoes.
0: You know what I want to do? I would love to learn a foreign language.
1: You, of all people, you hate foreigners.
0: Sure, but then I could hear what they're saying about me while I'm walking around. Uh-huh.
2: Order them hot, yeah. Uh-huh.
3: Is Spanish really a foreign language now? I live in L.A.
0: Well, they're Spanish. Yeah, I think Spanish. Remember, I told you this when we were in Barcelona. That guy spoke beautiful English, our waiter, and then he, bam, went mm-hmm. into Spanish.
2: Oh, yeah.
0: Whatever they speak over there in Spain land. Mm-hmm. And
1: Spanish would be the
2: gibberish.
1: Correct.
2: Yeah.
0: Gibberish. Mm-hmm.
3: Barcelona.
1: You really want to learn a foreign language?
0: I would love to
1: see, Christy has been learning French.
4: Yeah, I'd like to speak
2: Well, she
4: more
2: tried it
4: though.
2: For a while, and then
4: it's hard
2: go.
4: Because you need to speak every day.
2: I find it very difficult because they have a different word for everything.
4: Yeah, there's that.
0: French has got... French is... French is too mucusy for me.
4: No, it's not.
3: No, it's Saint-Germain Dupree.
0: The only three words you need in French are...
1: French is beautiful. It's Attention very melodic.
4: Attention au coup de soleil. And, yes. That's an easy one. You know what that is?
3: Bain de soleil?
0: Don't care.
4: Attention au coup de soleil.
0: Suntan lotion?
4: Beware of sunburns. Very close.
2: Morning, Bob and Tom Show.
5: Oh, hello there, Sonny. This is Morgan Freeman.
2: Hello, Morgan.
3: My idol, dude!
5: You know, we don't always get the best signal here at Shawshank Prison, Sonny, but I believe I heard y'all say you were speaking to Andy Dufresne.
1: No, I'm sorry.
4: No,
1: we have
4: Robert Duchesne.
1: Comedian Steve White. His website is Steve I Ain't White, and comedian Robert Duchesne, who is white.
5: What does Duchesne stand for, if you don't mind me asking?
2: It's French for Duquesne.
5: What does Duquesne stand for?
3: It's English for Duchesne.
1: Mm-hmm. No, I think it's... Didn't you say it means...
3: From the treaty or chains.
1: Mm-hmm.
5: Oh, that's nothing like Andy Dufresne.
2: No.
5: You see, Andy Dufresne came to Shawshank Prison back in 1947.
2: Mm-hmm.
5: For 19 years, Andy and I walked together. We talked together, and I found out what Dufresne stood for.
2: Oh, yeah, what's that?
5: Let go of my ears. I know what I'm doing. Oh, Andy.
3: Oh, Andy.
5: That
3: Good
5: was
3: cracker.
5: The longest name of his life.
2: All that. Yeah.
5: Get busy living and get busy dying.
2: Thank you very much.
1: How come they never hit the sodomy bell when he does it?
4: Yeah.
1: There we go.
2: That
1: okay,
2: wasn't sodomy.
3: No,
6: that's my favorite.
3: No, I think it is sodomy.
0: No, I think it is sodomy.
3: Yeah, technically it's sodomy.
0: Right. I think the ear
3: you can't
0: thing,
3: do it in Georgia.
0: I think the ear thing is not. Oh, well, that's sodomy too. Never mind.
1: Mm-hmm. Okay, thanks very much. Welcome back to the Bob and Tom program. Let's meet our other guest. He is comedian Robert Duchesne. Robert, by way of background, you are what?
3: I'm tired of living.
4: Welcome to the crowd, dude.
3: Yeah, Master Cleanse.
2: Uh huh.
3: I didn't expect
0: shots.
3: To live this
0: Let's
3: long.
0: Go do shots.
3: And quite frankly,
0: I know
3: I'm
0: what
3: done.
0: You're talking
1: you're doing
0: about.
1: You're doing a very interesting hair thing over there.
2: What? It's been like
4: what?
2: That since we've known him.
3: Yeah.
1: No, but you've got now. You're if I could describe it, your hair is about what a 16th of an inch long.
2: Mm-hmm.
3: All right.
2: Maybe.
1: Right? Am I?
3: Probably. I've never measured it.
1: Mm-hmm. And then you've got it. But you've got these sideburns.
3: The sideburns
1: that are also a 16th of an inch long.
2: Yeah.
3: Right. Well, I would look. Probably bad to grow them longer than the rest
2: Probably.
3: Of my hair,
2: yeah.
3: don't you think?
2: I agree with you.
1: That would be really cool.
2: Yeah.
1: Just these huge, bushy
3: Well, it's like guys just shave their head and then have a beard.
1: Like, sure.
3: What
2: yeah,
3: the hell
2: that's
3: are you
2: not,
3: doing?
2: That's not a good
3: Seriously.
2: Look. Yeah.
1: Yeah, okay. Are you single guy or?
3: Yeah, I'm single. Divorced.
1: Okay.
3: Which, I was tired of having so much stuff.
2: Yeah, you're right.
3: Like, you know, I got to get rid of half of this.
2: Uh-huh. Yeah. I really do.
3: But I want to keep paying for it.
1: Uh-huh. Okay, everything else going okay then? Where do you live?
3: I live in Los Angeles, California.
2: Okay. Mm-hmm.
1: Are you a Californian, native Californian?
3: No, I'm from Georgia, actually.
1: Really?
3: Yeah.
1: No discernible accent?
3: No, I'm kind of non-regional now. I did radio for a while,
2: mm-hmm.
3: and then I decided to get a real job.
1: Well, yeah.
2: Stand-up comedy?
3: Yeah. Something more secure.
2: Yeah, I got you.
1: Mm-hmm. So, now, we have a...
2: a call,
1: we have a phone call is what we have.
2: Morning, Bob and Tom Show.
7: Hey, gang, it's Kid Tarmac.
2: Yay!
7: And we just landed.
2: Yeah?
7: Oh, just landed. I'm in CVG.
2: Where?
7: Oh, yeah, CVG.
2: Oh, Covington. Yeah.
7: The Sales Kings in the Queen City, Shooter. I started off at ATL, and then later today it's on to SLC. I'm Delta Skelter today, guys. I know. And I have a webinar during the layover, too. I'll tell you. So check what's shaking, Bacon.
0: Oh, not a lot.
7: Talk to me. Hang on, I have a phone call.
2: Okay.
7: Hey, guy, we just landed.
0: Yeah.
7: No, we're eastbound to ground. Just on the plane. What's up? Well, that's Tobik's account.
0: Uh-oh.
7: Yeah. You heard how he got the deal, though, right? The co-op through Viscor. Then he told Connie it looked like she had lost some weight and her fat ass signed the deal. Yeah, I know. Yeah, that's all it takes, guy. Just paint the picture you want. Yeah, then rinse and repeat.
0: Oh.
7: It's that simple. Hey, I've been hearing good things about you, though. Oh, you're all the buzz this quarter.
2: Oh,
7: you got the suits talking. I smell a raise. Hey, I need a favor. Hello? Hello? Shooter? Damn, I'm showing 3 bars. I don't know what happened. I'm going to try him back. I got to run.
2: Okay, Kenny.
7: Sorry about that.
1: Kenny, we'll see you later.
6: That's funny.
2: I'm
6: showing 3 bars.
1: You guys probably fly a lot.
6: Yeah, man.
1: Now, I, this is going to sound racist.
6: Fantastic.
1: last time you were here, Steve White, you had dreadlocks.
6: Two times ago. Yeah.
1: Okay, well, the point is that I'm going to make is, have you found that without them, is traveling any easier? Do people make a, do they jump to a conclusion when they see you with the big dread? You had a, you know, it's kind of.
6: Yeah. I don't think that travel is the same.
1: You'd go through Homeland Security just the same way now as then. There was no, they didn't look at you and go, okay, flag that guy's got weird hair.
6: Yeah. Well,
1: I'm just raising a point.
3: Probably a lot of white guys asked you for weed, though.
6: Yeah. Mm-hmm. I had a little bit of that.
1: Thank you, Robert, for getting right to the point.
6: But with the Homeland Security thing, they have that in New York. You know, I don't know if you've been in New York in the subway, but they have this whole if you see something, say something thing. And it goes along those lines of racial stuff. It's just if you see something, what? Something outside of your comfort zone. It's like, excuse me, officer, there's a black guy reading the Wall Street Journal over there. French guy putting on deodorant. Mexican girl with one baby. I'm just saying. I'm seeing something, so I'm saying something.
3: That never happened.
2: Yeah.
6: It's not going to work.
2: I see.
1: Yeah. But we do think in terms of stereotypes.
6: Yes, we do.
1: But so you have not noticed a change without the dress?
6: Well, in casting, yes, because I live in L.A. So there's I went up for a job and they said, oh, you were great, but a heart surgeon wouldn't have dreadlocks, stuff like that.
1: There probably is one somewhere.
6: Yeah.
2: But not on television.
1: Yeah, that's
2: unless it's Dreadlock MD.
1: So if you're wearing
6: Dreadlock MD,
2: LA,
0: you'll have clogged artery,
4: man.
1: Yeah,
3: he's off the pork, man.
6: Would you want that dread. Guy?
1: But now,
6: tastes like chicken dread.
1: Was Robert correct when he said that a lot of white guys asked you for drugs when you had the
6: just
1: box?
6: Him,
3: just me,
2: just Robert.
1: Yeah, Robert, you look a guy. You look like the kind of guy that pretty much self-denial got tossed back a while ago. You're a big pot smoker.
3: No, I don't.
1: Oh, really? Oh, I'm sorry.
4: I hate to say this, but you look like a farmer to me.
3: Yeah, people always say that. I go on stage, you're like, you know, when I first went up there, I thought, this guy looks like my mechanic. He's not going to be funny.
1: Oh, you're very funny. No, I didn't mean it that way. Just
3: No, it's fine. I mean, I'm actually...
1: You look like I would just sort of guess maybe, you know, a little bit of the reefer, no?
3: Back in the day.
2: Mm-hmm.
1: Oh, okay,
6: that's yesterday.
1: Bob, are you much like a boozer?
3: I enjoy a cocktail.
1: Okay.
3: I'm drunk right now, as a matter of fact.
1: You look good drunk.
2: Well, yeah, he does.
3: Thank you.
1: No alcohol issues or anything like that.
3: Oh yeah, absolutely.
2: Yeah.
1: Now let me go back to Steve. Do you drink at all?
6: Yes.
1: You do. Okay. Yes. I know you're doing the weird.
2: But
6: apple
2: martinis.
6: The cleanse, right? No, not
2: apple
6: during the cleanse.
4: Apple martinis.
6: Yeah, they're great. I mean, I don't get them really dark. You got to get them light. I mean, just like, you know.
2: What is an apple martini?
6: It's basically I like apple pucker with Grey Goose or Belvedere or your vodka choice.
4: Okay.
2: I got you. All right.
6: But like, I had a real martini. Jesus.
3: They're very strong.
6: Those are for alcoholics. It's like, why do they even call it a martini? It's a cup of gin or a cup of vodka.
3: Right, exactly.
6: A splash of olive juice. You're an alcoholic.
3: Yeah.
6: So, now,
2: Steve,
6: am I right?
2: That's true.
1: One of the things I admire about you, Steve, is your incredible confidence in your masculinity. You've just in the last 20 minutes mentioned that you are taking tap dancing lessons,
2: mm-hmm.
1: and you drink something called an apple teeny.
8: Whoa, whoa, when my baby, hey! When my baby smiles at me, I go to Rio.
0: Where?
8: De Janeiro.
2: Turn over the stool. Get three buddies.
1: Oh, sorry.
0: I don't think we've ever heard the get three buddies line.
2: No, no. Usually it's just the over the stool thing.
1: We had to take a break.
2: Get three buddies.
1: That's a little visual. That's four sodomy bells. We're going to take a short break and come right back with our guests, comedians Robert Duchesne and Steve White. This is The Bob and Tom Show.
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14: Well, Jerry, this time we've really done it. We went and caught the crabs.
15: That's right, Dino. Pubic enemy number one. Let's tell those girls how we feel.
16: Strangers in my shorts, I keep on scratching.
15: Strangers.

0: doesn't work, I'll have to shave.
1: Every time I look, they make me shudder.
0: These aren't the kind of crabs you eat with butter.
1: Oh, life is so unkind with strangers in my shorts. Here, Jerry, put on some more of this Quell lotion.
0: I don't know, Dino. It makes my pubes look all greasy.
1: That's perfectly natural, Pally. They call that a Jerry curl.
0: Hey, Dino, knock, knock.
1: Who's there?
0: No more.
1: No more who?
0: No more Mr. Lice Guy. I'm getting tired of these things.
1: Come on, Jerry, it's time to sing. We've hardly scratched the surface.
2: Strangers in my shorts, she was enticing.
0: Strangers in my shorts, and I'm delicing.
2: I'm praying that someday these damn things go away.
0: How?

0: your briefs.
1: Whoa, Pally, I don't mean to be crabby, but I'm not taking this too well. Jerry, call the exterminator.
0: Yeah, you did some porking. Now you gotta call Orkin.
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5: One thing that's been disturbing me lately is the fact that we're doing all these budget cuts. 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
6: Thank you for calling the Suicide Prevention Hotline. If you're going to kill yourself with gas, press 1. 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
10: This is the Bob and Tom Show.
11: Hey, hi. We have Chick McGee at the sports desk.
12: Christy
11: Lee at the news desk.
13: Hey.
11: We're talking about injuries today. Not the awful kind that you barely recover from or don't
10: recover
11: from.
10: The stupid kind.
11: The kind that you get doing something idiotic.
12: Well, we're not going to hear from people who didn't survive.
11: Yeah, but we don't want to hear from their friends either.
10: No.
11: You know, the guy, hey, my buddy was lighting charcoal with gasoline. Uh-huh.
12: Your beaver came out and ate his face.
11: Yeah, right. We don't want to hear about that.
12: No.
11: Now, here's an interesting story in the news before we take another phone call. Dateline Breckenridge, Colorado. Colorado man claimed he was trying to defend himself from a mugger when he shot himself in the private area.
12: trying to get his gun out of his pants?
11: He's been convicted of illegal discharge of a firearm. Investigators say there was no evidence to substantiate the man's claim. By the way, his name is David Leroy Blurton. Mm-hmm. He claimed...
10: what do you mean no evidence? Isn't there a gunshot?
13: The mugger tried to attack
10: him. Oh, I see.
11: Yeah, he said... this happened, by the way, in a parking lot of a grocery store in Dillon, Colorado.
10: Mm-hmm.
11: Prosecutors say Mr. Blurton had been drinking. This guy claimed it was self-defense, that someone had attacked him.
12: He says stuff all the time without thinking, by the way.
11: Jurors convicted, he just blurts stuff out, Mr. Blurton. He was convicted of prohibited use of a weapon and being drunk with a gun and reckless endangerment. So
12: he's going to jail, right?
11: He's going to just get probation was the sentence. But remember, the person he shot was himself. He shot himself in the
13: groin.
11: Testicular area.
12: Plaxico Burress is complaining this morning.
10: Mm-hmm.
11: Plaxico didn't hit himself in the...
12: No, he hit himself in the leg.
11: This guy got himself right there in the old.
12: Right.
11: He was
12: sacular area.
11: They say he was in fact intoxicated. So
10: mm-hmm.
11: Not only was he half in the bag, he
10: shot himself in the bag.
11: I think he only has half a bag now.
10: It's possible.
11: Did it say that?
10: Don't know. Could have been a clean entry and exit. Who knows?
11: I'm not sure.
13: We
11: have another phone call on line.
10: Bob and Tom Show.
14: Hey, this is Mike calling from Charleston.
10: Hey, Mike, what happened to you?
14: Well, I was delivering pizzas one night, and it was pouring down rain. I went to park in the parking lot in this apartment complex, and I was kind of on the other side of the parking complex. So I was looking at the apartment building, and to me, from where I was parked, it looked like the door was open. And so I took off from my car straight towards the building and didn't realize the door was actually shut, and I ran straight into the door and knocked myself out.
11: I've done that. Don't feel bad.
10: I have never done that.
13: I've done that. I did that at a major store. Walked right in. Thought the door was floor to ceiling glass. I thought it was open. Walked
10: never
13: right
10: done
13: into
10: that.
13: It.
11: I've done that, sir.
13: Blood everywhere.
11: walked right into a screen.
13: Uh-huh.
11: Walked right through it.
13: Uh huh.
14: I hit the door so hard, my front two teeth actually went through my upper lip.
13: Oh.
10: Ouch.
11: Hey.
10: Wow.
11: Sorry.
10: Man, oh, man.
11: Well, I can see how that happened. I can too.
10: Yeah.
11: Man. Did the was it glass?
14: Yeah, it was a glass door.
11: Did it break?
14: No, it didn't break. They normally have the bar across the middle, and the bar was gone in that door.
10: Yeah. Wow. All right. Well, thanks for calling.
11: Glad you're okay.
10: Wow.
13: Yeah, I think
11: was the pizza good?
10: It was cold.
12: It was pouring down the rain, though.
11: Okay. Soggy. Once again, we're looking for...
10: Bob and Tom Show.
7: Bob and Tom, it's Steven Seagal.
10: Steven Seagal!
7: I understand you guys are talking about injury.
10: That's right.
13: Yeah.
7: You know, I made my living in the movie. But for the last 20 years, I've been a cop. I see a lot of ugly things on the road.
10: I'll bet you do.
7: I've seen a lot of crazy broken bones, amputation.
10: Oh, my.
7: The whooping cough.
10: Oh.
7: I myself, though, have never been injured.
10: You know,
7: I made my living in the movie.
15: Hey, man, you Steven Seagal!
7: Yeah, I get that a lot, man.
15: Steven Seagal!
7: Hey, if you don't mind, I'm on the phone.
15: You Stallone?
7: Shit. He just called me Stallone.
10: He's not Stallone.
7: Let me demonstrate how injuries can happen sometimes when you leave.
10: Oh, okay.
7: You call me Stallone.
11: Chinese star.
7: Lawman.
11: Thank you, Steven.
10: Lawman.
11: Now, here's a guy doing something very manly.
13: Mm-hmm. Yeah.
11: And very important and would not be in this category except for the nature of the way it happened, I should say. Stupid war injury is in the letter. I was in military training in Louisiana.
10: Serious.
11: There had recently been several trees cut down, which triggered my allergies. I sneezed so hard I collapsed a lung.
13: Ooh.
10: Wow.
12: Really?
11: There you go. Hey. See? Wow. Not.
10: Jeez. Well, that is hard.
11: Not a typical war story.
10: Ooh. No. No.
11: But nonetheless.
12: That's a big time sneeze. Mm-hmm.
11: Yeah, no, you said your lung collapsed, Chickster, a couple times?
10: Well, his was after surgery.
12: Yeah, I had surgery. And, yeah.
11: Not,
10: it's a little different.
11: Yeah, not quite as.
12: Didn't know what was going on.
10: Walking around sneezing.
12: Wondering what the hell was going on. It was hilarious. I thought I was dying.
11: Nothing funny down that road. Okay.
12: Mm-hmm.
11: Now, Christy, this I want to read this injury letter because this will apply to you because you were a gymnast.
13: Not a very good one, but yes.
11: Dear Bob and Tom, and I know they have no names here.
10: Mm-hmm.
11: After completing the best balance beam routine of my college career.
10: Yeah.
13: That's a good one then.
11: I saluted the judges, stepped off the mat, tripped, and broke my collarbone.
10: Oh, man. Yeah, that'll take a point away.
13: If we're talking about gymnastics injuries, I could be here all day.
11: Yeah, but this,
10: I'm sure.
13: Yeah, God bless her. That's
11: now. Do they?
10: Do they want?
11: That doesn't count.
10: No.
11: In the judging.
13: No.
11: Okay.
13: No.
11: Once you're off and you've done your little,
10: of course they'll look at it.
11: Your salute.
10: Mm-hmm.
13: But it is still in their mind. You're standing there.
10: Yeah.
11: Mm-hmm. Okay. We have more. A lot of them apparently in the bedroom.
13: But they must have given her a good score if it was the best routine of her college career.
10: Mm-hmm. Of course, that was the last routine.
13: Yeah.
11: Now, this one, this is a short letter, and I wish we had a video of this one.
10: Why is that?
11: It's from a guy named Todd. Dear Bob and Tom, my brother-in-law threw out his shoulder running down a groundhog with a sledgehammer.
12: I love everything about this
10: story. I'd like
12: story.
10: To see a video
13: How fast
10: of that.
13: Do groundhogs run?
10: They're scared. They're fast.
11: They're quick.
12: About
10: they really
12: 60
10: are.
12: Miles an hour.
10: Yeah. They're the jaguar of rodents.
12: Oh, yeah.
11: But how fast can you run with a sledgehammer?
13: Yeah, they're
12: heavy.
13: Well,
12: if you carry it properly, I think you can motor pretty well.
11: With a sledgehammer?
12: Sure. They're both hands, one hand up, catch it.
11: What would you say your time in the 40 would be with a sledgehammer?
12: With a sledgehammer? I don't know.
10: Slowing me down a little bit.
11: Do you think you'd break a minute?
12: Six, seven, maybe.
10: Although, if you're swinging a sledgehammer, if you got the sledgehammer, you know, in a motion going in front of you, that might help you a little faster.
12: That's right.
13: Yeah.
10: But you got to get it slowed down. It works.
12: When I worked at the foundry, I had a sledgehammer
13: all the time.
12: Yeah.
10: Didn't you break your toe?
12: Yeah, that was the thing. Something landed on it. But I don't think that was sledgehammer involved, but there was a sledgehammer.
11: You worked with a sledgehammer?
12: Absolutely.
11: Did you, when you hit it, did you sing that?
13: I've been working on the
12: John
13: railroad.
12: John Henry was a steel driving man.
11: did you sing?
10: Is that what you were singing?
11: Traditional spirituals.
10: John Henry.
12: That's not what you wanted to say.
13: No, it's not.
11: Did you sing the Trini Lopez classic?
10: If I Had a Hammer?
11: If I had a hammer.
12: Trini Lopez was underrated. What a
11: Lemon Tree?
10: Lemon Tree. Come on.
11: I love Trini.
12: I heard the Lemon Tree was very pretty.
11: Wasn't that his? Didn't he have a hit with If I Had a Hammer?
10: Trini Lopez.
11: I think he did, yeah.
10: Trini I believe Lopez, it was Trini, not Trini.
11: It's Trini.
12: Wait a minute.
10: It's Trini.
12: Wait a minute. Sorry. Who was it, Tom? Who was it? Trini Lopez?
10: He said Trini.
13: I'm going to Google Trini Lopez.
10: T-R-I-N-I-L-O-P-E-Z.
11: Yeah, I think, I'm not sure. Didn't he have a hit with If I Had a Hammer?
10: He had a lot of hits.
11: It's an old camp song.
10: It is an old camp song.
11: We used to sing it at camp, but I think it was a hit in the 50s, wasn't it?
10: It was a hit in, probably the 50s and maybe early 60s.
11: But I'm not sure who had it. I might have been. Was it, it was pronounced Trini? Sorry.
10: Trini Lopez.
13: Trini.
12: Did you say not, Trini? I missed that. It
13: I
12: is
13: Trini.
12: Him. It's Trini Lopez.
10: It's not Trini.
12: He was in some movies too, wasn't he?
11: His other big hit was Lemon Tree, right?
10: Mm-hmm.
13: He's still around.
11: He is?
10: I'm guessing in Branson, huh?
12: Let's give ourselves a treat.
13: For Trini Lopez singing engagements, personal appearances, and motivational, inspirational speaking appearances, please contact his personal assistant.
11: How old is Trini?
10: Ah, there you go.
13: I don't
12: motivational
13: know.
12: Motivational appearance? What?
13: Motivational, like, inspirational speaking.
11: I believe his speech is called Will to Live On.
10: Mm-hmm,
11: I guess.
10: Mm-hmm.
11: No, he was a great singer. Just associated with the song If I Had a Hammer, probably improperly, but who knows?
10: Do we have one more call? Should we take the call?
11: Oh, okay.
10: All right, hold on.
12: You are really
10: sorry. Bob and Tom show.
16: Hi.
10: Hi, who's this?
16: This is Leah.
10: All right, what'd you do, Leah?
12: Leah.
16: Okay.
12: Thank you very much.
11: Hey, wait a minute, Leah. When you say
12: good morning, Donnie Iris, wherever you
11: when
12: are.
11: When you say Leah, do people always go, ah, Leah, like the Donnie Iris song, or do you have any idea what we're talking about?
16: Actually, they call me Princess. Yeah.
10: Oh, Princess Leia. Wow,
11: there you go. See, I thought that was Princess Leia.
12: You know, like Leia, you know.
10: But this is Leah.
11: Okay,
10: you know.
11: Sorry, Leah.
10: Ah, Leah.
12: Can we come back with Donnie Iris?
10: I love that song. I'll play a little bit. I got Donnie. Where's, wait, we have
13: Trini
10: Leah
13: Lopez's
10: here
13: birthday, May 15th. He's going to be 73. Yeah.
10: How about that? Hold on a second, Leah.
12: What a great song.
11: Sorry, Leah. We have to.
10: Hold on, I love this.
11: Donnie Iris, ladies and gentlemen. This does rock, I gotta tell you.
12: Oh, yeah. Forget how good this was.

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0: how you doing?
2: Every time you
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0: All right. We need injuries from Lorelai.
2: Seriously, Leah, can you hold?
3: I always have Lorelai handy. Please continue.
2: Can we have Leah? Can you hold, or can we call you back?
0: Are you still there, Leah?
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2: Okay, Leah, hang on the line. We're going to introduce you to our producer, Dean. We really must come back.
0: All right.
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2: Comedian Greg Hahn is here with us. Greg, you're looking
12: good. Hey, we're ready to go. Let me know. I'm fired up. Monday starts the weekend. Jaeger bombs and body shots.
3: Yeah.
12: Here we go, everybody. Come on. Woo-hoo. Everybody over to my house for some naked ping pong. Come on, let's go.
0: All right.
2: Yes.
12: Cupcakes and cage fighting. Sun chips and Russian roulette. Come on over to my house.
3: Yeah.
12: Happy hour started 45 minutes ago. Whee!
13: Oh, gosh.
12: I'm all riled up. This is the only job I could have. You know that, right,
2: Why?
12: Tom?
2: Why?
12: The job interviews, I was a nightmare.
0: Really?
12: Seriously. I always ask you questions. You know, Greg, before we get started with your interview, tell us, where do you think you could use improvement? As if you're going to say, whoa, where do I start? You're looking at a nitwit. I've got the IQ of a cheese sandwich. I can't stop throwing staplers.
0: Oh, my.
12: I'm a biter. I love to bite. I hate soap. I'm no stranger to prison. Electroshock therapy didn't even make a dent. Does this look like ringworm to you? I make the same mistakes dozens and dozens of times. I love booze. I hate teamwork and I never tell the truth.
2: Hire
12: what
2: this
12: do you think
2: guy.
12: Of my new cologne? Booty call.
0: Uh-huh.
12: You're not serious about that sexual harassment nonsense, are you? What's your definition of success? More chicks! I enjoy trash can fires. When do I start? You got a business card? I need something to spit my gum in. Can I have that lamp? Never mind these questions. Your secretary is hot! How many sick days do we get? I feel a little bad, Cal, coming on. Here's my resume if you enjoy fiction. I wrote all that. Is there a bathroom in here? Too late. How much am I making? Where's my raise? It's Bob and Tom. Monday starts the weekend, everybody. What a crowd. Thanks for having me. I'm all excited. Everybody over to my house.
0: Oh, where's the bathroom? Too late.
2: Greg is a Marine.
12: I was in the Marine Corps.
2: Retired.
12: Oh. Hit him in the head. Well, I was only in for 4 years. 3 years active, one in the reserves. Just a little, you know, but, oh, they're the best, the Marine Corps. Hit him in the head. You hear things in the Marines you don't hear, like, in the civilian world. You know, like, as an example, how about putting a cover on that grape? That means it'd be best to put your hat on right now.
3: Uh-huh. Right, yeah.
12: Might be a good idea. That means do this immediately or get beaten to death.
0: Yeah,
12: you're not trying. You're not trying. It means he does not approve of you being unconscious on the endurance course.
2: Greg Hahn. Greg Hahn is our guest.
3: You're not trying.
2: You are really your upper body very, very.
12: I've been doing the cardio though. I do like 4 hours on the treadmill.
0: Four hours.
12: Just don't turn it on. A lot easier on the knees. Order a pizza. Get a Bloody Mary if it's early enough.
3: You just stand there.
12: Yeah. Stationary bike. That's good.
3: Yeah.
12: Just pretend you're going downhill. You don't even have to pedal. I just glare at the girl next to me. That's my new pickup line. It doesn't always work.
3: No.
0: Oh, man.
2: So are you seeing a lady right now? Do you have a special sweetheart? Is there one gal that...
12: I'm all single, Tom. Okay. I'm all single. A whole lifetime now of VD clinics and pregnancy scares. Bring it.
0: Wow.
12: You know, my act isn't really prone for meeting the girls either.
0: No.
12: Not really designed for that. When I come off stage, I have to open with, okay, now hear me out.
3: But don't you worry about it sometimes? Don't you look in the mirror and talk to yourself?
12: That's true, because a lot of people, like our audience, that are hardworking people out there, they've got good careers. You know, they've got a beautiful a family and stability. And then there's me. I travel around like a circus freak. Never been married, no kids. I date girls at least 10 years younger than I am. I end up faced with myself in the mirror.
3: Yeah.
12: Like, what are you? Some kind of a genius. How did I even think of this?
5: 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And you can pick your nose, but you can't wipe Bob and Tom on the couch.

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0: Doing sports on the radio has always been my job. I've never wanted a man until I noticed Bob. When we're close, I start to perspire. His little bun set my loins on fire. And I dream about the day he'll say, "Chick, let's get undressed." Name and address withheld upon request.
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3: Hi there.
2: Thanks very much for joining us. We are back from vacation. Had a great time. I've only posted one shot of my vacation. I have a few more that I'll post, but I have a photograph of my brand new little girl, Sally. And she's standing with me next to the gigantic big boy statue.
3: Mm-hmm.
2: She's the little tiny one in the photograph. You'll notice if you go to our website. Also, photographs of our guest who's just walking in, comedian Stan Chen.
4: I see in that photo you have your on your vacation wear.
3: Yeah.
2: What do you mean?
5: The same thing he's wearing today. What are you talking about?
4: Oh, really?
5: Yeah.
4: What a shock.
2: Well,
4: you don't have any cabana wear or anything that you...
5: No Tommy Bahama shirt
3: on?
5: Yeah,
3: I thought you had one of those...
4: Vacation?
3: Pith helmets that you wore.
2: I do.
4: No, he doesn't have a pith helmet.
2: No,
4: he
2: has a hat with a cloth back.
4: He has a French foreign sunburn.
5: Right.
4: French foreign legion.
3: Oh, that kind of looks like the French foreign legion. Yeah.
2: Even with that zinc oxide all over my nose, though, I got to look at my
5: you
2: nose.
5: You still have that thing on your
2: got
5: nose.
2: A big red.
5: Yeah.
2: I got a sun poisoning.
3: Surprised you don't have the pith helmet that has the built-in fan.
2: No, I'm trying to get. There's a thing you can.
5: How do your legs stay so white when you wear shorts all the time?
2: There's a thing you can get where you put in your glasses that is like a plastic thing that goes over your nose. I've got to get one of those.
3: A what?
2: Anyone knows where to get that?
3: You mean like a nose guard?
2: Yeah, keeps the sun off your. Look, I've got sun poisoning on mine. This isn't funny. I'm gonna have part of my nose taken
4: if
2: off.
4: If anyone needs it, it's you, Rudolph. I can tell you that.
2: There's a sweet picture of little tiny Sally. She's. I've just emerged from the big boy. She was crying because the people next to us were smoking.
3: Well, she got her mom's pigment, huh? Wow.
2: People next to us were, what a pretty baby. They light up a cigarette. I don't know. Call me.
6: Maybe that's a hell of a baby you got there.
3: That's a beautiful little kid.
2: Maybe.
6: Hey, I ordered a Swiss Miss like an hour ago. What's the hold up?
2: I don't know. I thought that we'd ended that, but I guess not. joining us in the studio, we have two guests from the world of academia, comedy, and let's see what else. You wear a lot of hats.
7: Psychopathology.
2: Dr. Mm-hmm. Will Miller is here with us, a psychologist. And a man who spends a great deal of time at Purdue University. And am I correct in saying that Stan Chen, are you a graduate of Purdue?
8: No, University of Michigan, go blue.
2: Oh, that's right. You came down as I forgot that you were a Michigan guy. So I knew there was a Big Ten connection. Stan is a comedian and a jet pilot. Not a typical combination. I would not get in an airplane being piloted by most comedians.
3: Well, most pilots, when you get on a plane, think they're comedians. You know, they get on the mic. Hey, how you doing?
2: The odd thing is Stan's passengers are all boxes.
5: Yeah.
3: Hey,
5: yeah,
2: Stan
3: yeah.
2: works for a large cargo. Carrier. Can you say which one?
3: You mean cargo?
8: Well, you know.
2: Do you want me to make it general? You work for a large carrier.
8: Yes, it's a large carrier. It's based in Memphis, Tennessee. They usually have the best commercials during the Super Bowl, but I absolutely positively can't tell you the name.
2: Now, let me ask you this.
3: Okay.
2: Stan, now, just for laughs,
3: mm-hmm.
2: I assume that every time you take off, you key the mic and go, "Oh, we'll be flying at 30,000 feet. I want to say hello to all our passengers on the right side of the plane."
3: And there's no one there.
8: Yeah, I like my first officer to turn me in for a psych eval. He's talking to boxes.
3: Why do you think Will is here today? This was the only way we could get this done.
8: Stan Chen's intervention right here. You got me.
2: Now, Stan, I can tell that because of your attire that you play golf.
8: Oh, yes.
2: And you have quite a tan going there.
8: Yeah, I've been playing a lot of golf this summer.
2: See, this is going to throw Chick and his racist remarks now. He's going to
4: what are you talking about?
2: He's going to have to turn you into a Filipino or
4: what
2: something.
4: Are you by the way, Stan, hello.
3: Now stop that.
4: How are you? Stan emailed me. Do you remember doing this?
8: What's that?
4: The Redskin couch? Did you email me that?
8: No, it wasn't me.
4: Maybe that wasn't you.
3: Hmm. Wrong Stan Chen. How many Stan Chens do you know, Chick?
4: Dozens. Okay.
2: All of their emails look alike.
4: So every one of them.
2: Sorry, Stan.
3: Bravo, Tom. Welcome back.
2: Now we're all doing
8: it. It's like a virus that spreads throughout the room.
2: Now, Stan, let's...
3: Wow.
2: You are of Asian origin.
8: Yes.
3: Hence the name Chen.
7: If you've been listening for the past 5 minutes.
3: Yeah, uh-huh.
4: It's short for Chenowitz.
3: A lot of people.
8: I've heard all the variations of my last name. You know, everyone messes up. I hear Chin, Chan. I was at an appointment last week. A woman reads my name off a list, pronounces it Chang. Chang? She reads it. Chang. No, ma'am. It's Stanley Chen. The G is silent and also invisible. All right, so please learn to read.
3: Hello.
2: Now, who's your background? Are both your parents of Chinese origin?
8: Yes, both my parents born in China.
2: Born in China.
8: Came over here. My dad came over. Actually, he went to University of Michigan. He came over for school, and my mom came over when she was about 10.
2: Now, does your dad have a discernible accent?
8: Yes. Both my parents do.
2: And you speak English beautifully, perfectly,
8: thank you.
2: And you have no accent at all. But I know it's extraordinarily difficult to lose an accent if when you are born with
8: it.
2: You look at guys like Henry Kissinger, who's been over the United States for, what, 70 years, and he's out of policy. You can't understand a word he says.
5: Right. Yoko Ono.
2: Yoko Ono, yeah. Yeah. You think that she just got off the boat. Mm-hmm. She's been living in the States since the 50s. What? It can be very tough, and I'm sure that if I had to live in a foreign land and speak their language, I'd be an embarrassment,
8: right,
2: just as I am in the English language.
8: Well, you know, I live in the States. You know, I'm born in the States. People still assume, you know, I just came off the boat myself. So
2: now, let me ask you this. Since you're traveling all over the world for the aforementioned box
3: overnight
2: transportation,
3: carrier.
8: Yes,
2: overnight,
8: right.
2: You must emerge at airports all over the world. Do people assume that you're a native when you're, say, in
5: Hong Kong?
8: Hong Kong, anywhere in Asia. I wish I spoke the native language, because, you know, I either get one of two responses. Either, you know, when they try to speak to me in some Asian language, either they think I'm very stuck up, that I won't talk to them in their native language, or they think I'm retarded. So I get one of those two.
7: And having just walked off the jet, that's probably not a good thing.
3: Mm-hmm.
8: Yeah, that's right.
3: Yeah. With a pilot's outfit.
2: Chicken good on
3: I'm
2: jet.
3: The pilot. I'm the pilot. I'm the pilot. I'm the pilot.
2: Stan likes chicken.
8: I just got off the fly.
3: I get to fly. Oh, boy.
2: Plane go up good.
4: Stan can do that.
2: Maybe you should get a t-shirt.
3: Stan wants more chicken.
4: Our tribute to Mickey Rooney. Thank you.
2: Maybe Bill. TV movie, right. Circa 1975. Maybe you should get a t-shirt.
4: You're having a great time over there.
3: I'm having a great time today.
4: All right.
2: It says, like, or a button saying, I'm
3: the pilot.
2: I'm not from here.
8: I'm not. Yes,
2: in
8: exactly.
2: Whatever local language it is.
3: Mm-hmm.
8: Do that. Good idea.
2: Stan Chen is with us, a Wolverine, graduate of the University of Michigan, but you are a distinguished pilot, which is serious business.
8: I don't know about the distinguished part, but
2: hey, listen, as I've said on this show many times, I want my doctors and my pilots very,
3: very happy.
2: Yes, I want to get on a plane where the pilot drove his new favorite Mercedes and is very happy about it.
8: Yeah. That's right.
2: I don't want to get on a plane where the pilot's just gotten off a picket line because he's pissed.
8: That's right. You don't want to farm out your flying to the lowest bidder.
3: No, you don't. No. Yeah. You want a pissed off pilot when he's landing.
2: Or taking off, or anything, as a matter of fact.
3: Corkscrew, here we go.
2: Want him very happy.
4: Your flight attendant today is, she broke my heart.
3: You don't want that.
4: I'm pretty much got no reason to live. So,
2: yeah, so you're going to feel a plane diving. Pretty rapidly.
4: This is for you, Madeline.
3: Here we go. You bitch.
2: Don't worry about grabbing the oxygen, because we're not going to be going down that long. No. The ground's pretty close.
3: Well, this is the difference. Stan does not have
5: passengers.
3: A flight attendant or passengers.
2: Right. Now, what do you have, a co-pilot? Just one?
8: Yes. No? Well, it depends on how long the flight is. Usually, if it's under 8 hours, just a co-pilot. If it's flight over 8 hours, you have three crew members on board. Flight over 12 hours, four crew members on board.
5: So, 12 hours?
2: Do you play cards and stuff then? Or?
8: Oh, yeah. Well, yeah, we take breaks sometimes. The cards,
2: do you leave the cockpit? Can you walk back with the packages and...
3: and what?
8: That's right.
3: And well, smoke?
2: Where are you from?
4: You're angling for the psyche, Val. I don't know if he covered that earlier.
3: So you're from Singapore.
8: Right. I'm going in the back with my ox cutter and large sack.
4: Hey, where are you headed? Oh, okay. All right.
3: Right.
4: Tokyo. Excellent.
3: Okay.
2: Now, Stan, you heard that Maybe you didn't. The new regulation goes into effect. Is it Friday? You can take lighters.
5: August 4th. You can
2: take
5: lighters.
2: You'll be able to take lighters back on domestic flights.
8: That's great.
2: Because they did you hear this? That the government was collecting lighters for people boarding planes, and then they were paying a company to
5: dispose
2: of the lighters.
3: Well, they're disposable lighters.
8: I can't wait for the. I want them to lift the ban on the 2 ounces of fluid.
5: Yeah, joke.
2: Oh. Well, they did do that. You can bring breast milk on, but this is, and then the whole thing with your shoes going through the machine, and it's all because of the one guy, the shoe bomber.
5: Right.
3: Yeah.
2: Now I'm thinking, if I'm a terrorist, what you should do is get one of these guys arrested with a bomb in his rectum. And that's going to slow down American air travel.
3: Wow.
2: No, Susie, put down the dolly. The nice man is just going to do a quick inspection.
3: It's going to be a bitch to light, isn't it? Wow.
2: No, I think that my point is, I think that security at the airports has become a little bit reactionary.
7: Why did you go there?
5: He goes there every time.
7: Are you scheduled for a colonoscopy? Is that
2: actually?
3: No, his head would collapse.
2: Hey, did you hear that?
3: Can't do that.
2: Over the weekend, George Bush had one.
5: I have that story.
4: And Dick
5: right
4: Cheney
5: here.
4: Was Dick in Cheney charge was for two hours.
2: Yeah, Dick Cheney was in charge. So, in other words, business as usual.
3: Yes, sir.
2: And this is different in what way?
3: Mm-hmm. Yeah.
5: It was just 2 hours that he turned over the tower.
4: Mm-hmm. Oh, he could do a lot in 2 hours.
5: Well, that's true.
3: Didn't they find like 5 polyps?
5: 5 polyps were discovered and removed during a routine colonoscopy on Saturday with the president. They were small, did not appear worrisome.
4: Did he get to keep them? Put them in a jar? Don't they do that with gallstones? Or
3: play Yahtzee with them?
4: Well, I don't know. Well, you're a doctor. What's a polyp look like? Go.
7: Small node. It's a little node.
4: It's a node. Mm-hmm.
7: It's a node.
2: Now, do you want to get to the... let's get back to Stan for 1 second. I'm sorry, Stan.
8: Back to Stan.
2: Stan, we established the fact that you're a graduate of University of Michigan. You are, in fact, a pilot for a large carrier of freight. And you primarily do the international stuff?
8: I do both, international and domestic. Since I last was here, I upgraded to the captain seat, so I'm flying actually more. That's right.
2: So that means we expect better jokes.
3: Well, a big promotion.
2: We expect captain level jokes now, Stan.
4: Can you marry people?
3: That's
7: right. On the plane, yes.
8: I've married many of the boxes, yeah.
3: What are you?
4: I married a box.
2: Yeah, I was
4: going to
2: say, chick married a box.
4: A true box.
2: Oh, turned out to be a little bit less tight.
3: It's about the biggest, as big as one of those cargo planes.
2: Apparently the packing.
4: I'm just going to wait for it to rain. Cool. No, go ahead with your little show here.
3: Even a 747 looks small in the Grand Canyon.
2: Sorry. Right. Stan, I blame you. So, Stan, you're a captain. That's cool.
8: Yes.
2: Now, but are you doing? You're still doing the international stuff primarily?
8: As I said, mostly domestic now. Because now that I'm in the captain's seat, I've moved over. I'm much more junior in the seat.
2: Okay.
8: So a lot of those flights go to the more junior guys, the domestic flights.
2: Uh-huh. What's the worst airport to fly in? Is this going to get you in trouble if I ask you this? Let me ask you this: Are there airports that are better than others?
8: If you're talking about like busy is like Chicago O'Hare is like. Extremely busy, especially in mornings like rush hours.
2: I heard the worst one to fly into was San Diego.
8: San Diego, yeah. Actually, I was in San Diego.
2: You have to drop right through downtown.
4: Yeah.
8: Have you ever flown into San Diego?
5: Yeah.
8: Look out the side.
2: You look out the window, and there's a guy there doing his work, office work. Yeah. No, thanks. No.
5: I don't think that guy feels every day. Lucky. Is this going to be my day?
2: Yeah, lucky when he gets home.
3: Man.
4: They were going to move that out to Miramar 12 years ago, and they haven't gotten it done yet.
8: Yeah, San Diego's pretty interesting. JFK going in there on a visual, that can be pretty interesting.
2: Visual flight
5: plan.
4: Pilot talk. Yeah. Oh, yeah, go, Stan.
2: Yeah, a visual. If you're not doing a visual, I mean, with your buddy blindfold you. All right, Stan. Right.
4: I like to land by smell. That's what I like to do.
2: Let's go into LaGuardia just going by scent.
4: All right.
5: Got to stop before the river.
8: All right, blindfold. That's
3: I think
8: you
3: you're ready to see,
8: cockpit.
3: Grasshopper. Yeah. Go ahead, try to land it.
9: When you can land by smell, you're ready to leave.
2: Now, Stan, let's review. We've established once again the fact that you are a graduate of the University of Michigan.
8: That's right.
2: When you went to high school, were you the only fellow of Asian origin in your school?
8: I was up in Seattle. There actually was.
2: Oh, and, oh the
8: quite a few of us. Okay. Because
3: a few of us.
2: I was thinking about this the other day. I mean, in spite of the fact that we have a lot of cultural diversity in our country, when I went to school,
3: you were the only white kid, weren't you?
2: Oh no! Well,
4: you were the only
5: Christian.
4: Yeah,
3: well, I'm a Christian. Jeez.
5: Well, okay.
3: What?
5: Non-Jewish.
4: Non-Jewish person.
2: Uh-huh. Yeah. Depending on where you grew up, but there was only one Asian kid when I was going to junior high school. I don't want to say his name because he might be listening, but it was not as.
5: So what?
6: And for a while, so what I'm getting up. Today's a day.
5: I don't think he'd be upset. He was. He couldn't
6: would
5: change
6: be
5: it.
6: Excited.
5: Yeah.
2: Were you? But
6: they said my name already.
3: I wonder if that's the Chinese Jewish embassy here. Morning, Bob and Tom show.
10: Hey, gang, it's Ken Tarman.
3: Kenny!
10: Hey, we just landed.
3: Oh, yeah?
10: Yeah, I'm in ATL today.
3: Uh-huh.
10: That's how my week began.
3: Oh, boy.
10: I was supposed to be in ORD. I'm in ATL. Oh. But I'm going to be in ORD later. That's deja vu before it began.
4: Oh, that's hilarious.
2: Hey,
4: that's
2: Kenny, great. Listen, we actually have a perfect...
10: Can you hear me? Because I can barely hear you.
3: Yeah, we hear you.
10: Yeah, we just landed. What do you got, guy?
2: Well, I was going to say we have great guests in the studio, comedian Stan Chen. And Stan is also a pilot. In fact, he's a captain for one of the large freight airlines, actually.
10: You don't say.
3: Yeah.
8: Hey, Kenny.
10: You fly cargo, or just like boxes? Is that it?
2: Well, yeah. Packages, right, yeah. It's overnight delivery service.
10: Oh, well, at least you don't have that annoying guy talking on his cell phone.
4: Don't you hate that?
3: Oh,
4: you
3: man.
10: Hate that guy, don't you?
3: Oh, yeah.
10: Oh, God, Hank, I have a phone call.
3: Okay. Okay.
2: Sorry, go ahead.
10: I hate to do this.
4: That's all right.
10: Get Tarmac. Hey, guy, we just landed. Yeah, I'm an ATL. Yeah, I was supposed to be an ORD.
3: Oh, boy.
10: Oh, I know. It's back and forth already. Let the ping pong begin. Yeah. No, Tomek said he sent the POs. Uh-huh. No, I have another phone call. I'm on the line with Bob and Tom. No, not a comic, just some guy named Chang, a former fighter pilot. Yeah, no, it's Asian Invasion Week. They do it once a year.
8: It's like Shark Week.
10: Yeah, yes.
4: It's just like Shark Week.
10: Yeah. Closing the deal. Gotta go.
3: Bye, Kenny.
2: Bye, Kenny. Thanks.
3: Oh, my.
5: No, it was Asian Week. I'm
3: It's
5: excited.
3: Asian Invasion Week.
5: We'll
3: Look
5: see
3: out.
5: See tomorrow.
2: Mm-hmm. Wow.
5: You're the only Asian guy we know.
8: That's not true.
4: Well,
8: week.
4: No, that other guy. What's his name? The guy was on Wedding
2: that
4: Crashers.
2: That other guy.
4: Well, he's got an angle of name. What's his name?
8: Steve Byrne.
4: Yeah,
8: Steve.
4: Irish
8: guy.
2: Henry Cho.
5: We haven't seen him forever.
2: Korean.
3: It's hard to get Henry off the golf course anymore.
7: Junior High.
3: Yeah.
2: My friend from junior high, Eddie.
5: Eddie Wang.
3: Isn't that a porn star?
4: Yes.
2: Eddie.
4: He's very good.
8: There's no Asian male porn star. I guarantee you that. They don't have that CGI budget.
3: We have to take a break here.
2: By the way, someone has sent me the moldable nylon microfleece nose guard.
4: Excellent.
2: From the Beko nose guard people. Thank you.
3: Beko?
2: Yeah, B-E-K-O.
4: Well, if you're talking nose guards, you're talking Beko.
3: Yeah. Oh, absolutely.
4: They're the Cadillac.
5: Well,
4: the
5: you know
4: air.
5: You're going to get one of those now.
2: Christy, come here. You have to look at
4: they're
2: this.
4: They're the workhorse
3: does
4: of
3: it look
4: nose
3: like
4: guards.
3: It looks like does a it big, look like a Roman helmet?
2: It looks like a big, thick neoprene black nose piece. It's totally ridiculous looking.
5: Just would complete your look.
2: I'm going to have to get one. I'm going to get skin cancer if I don't get something for my nose here. It's been peeling all summer in spite of the zinc oxide. So, in any event, also with us in the studio, he is Dr. Will Miller, psychologist, comedian, reverend, and wears several other hats. We'll find out what's going on with Will as well. So stick around. This is the Bob and Tom Show.
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0: His name, it sounds like something from a movie, Hans-Jürgen Oskar von Nagaszewski.
1: Mm-hmm. Wow.
2: But my friends call me Tim.
0: Hans-Jürgen Oskar von Nagaszewski, my friends call me Tim.
2: Tim.
0: He was asked by Manila Airport Security to go through the X-ray machine, apparently more than once.
3: Yeah.
0: And according to the BBC, he must have been annoyed he was asked to walk through the X-ray machine again, so he just took off his pants.
3: Well, why not?
4: I mean,
3: it's getting to that point.
0: It is.
4: I agree, I had
0: a guy get real nasty with me because I forgot to take my shoes off.
3: Oh, look out.
4: I agree with Tom on this.
3: I thought that was an option.
4: We both suffer from having friends who think it's funny to play around when they go through...
0: I won't go. No one's allowed to talk
4: security.
0: To me. No
4: yeah,
0: one.
4: I am just scared to death no every time
0: one.
4: I go through it.
3: You can't talk to Tom because he's the mule.
4: Yeah.
0: No, I don't want to. Because I went through with Drew Hastings.
4: He's the worst. He's like this old.
0: Hey, last night I was on stage. The guy in front of me bombed.
3: Yeah.
4: He's a 60s sort of, child and he wants to.
3: That kind of humor.
0: Plus, the combination, as Chick's about to point out, he doesn't like the man.
4: Authority. Well, anything with a badge.
1: I fight authority. Authority always wins.
4: Mm-hmm. Instead of saying, they asked me, I've only been asked this once, I forget where it was, but it was a small city. And they said, do you have anything to declare in your bag? And I said, no, I don't think so. So I went through. And, of course, they asked Drew the same question. Do you have anything? Well, it's your job to find it. Instead of no or what? Yes,
0: that's
4: here.
0: How
3: there's something in there. You go for it.
4: Yeah.
3: All right.
0: Many men who have said that have come away feeling like they've been raped.
3: Yeah.
4: That's because
0: they are.
4: They are and were and have. Mm-hmm. Yes.
0: Okay. Well, so this guy gets annoyed at security. Then, according to this news account from the BBC, he actually didn't say much, unlike Filipino. This was once again in the Philippines. This guy was a German. He said Filipino passengers would talk a lot. This guy didn't. He was clearly irked and showed it by disrobing. He could face 6 years in jail for
3: this. That doesn't seem right.
0: So the really sad news is that after seeing this man without his pants, the terrorist threat level in the Philippines was lowered to insignificant. Not only is this poor guy.
3: How sad.
0: You can't win in this
3: what
0: world.
3: What color is that?
0: Yeah. Christy, Valentine's Day tomorrow.
1: Yeah.
4: See, now, if I were you, I'd have like two or three guys working, and you get like triple gifts.
1: Oh, and I need to say thank you to one of our listeners, Rick Hunter.
4: Oh, did he give you something?
1: He sent me flowers from Pro Flowers. Wasn't that nice?
0: Oh, that's nice.
3: Really?
0: I saw Christy with him yesterday.
1: Yes, and it was very sweet of him to think of me, and I'd like to, the spinster old woman that I am, I didn't think I would get anything.
0: You're not a spinster old
3: You've already
0: woman.
3: Been married. You're not a spinster.
1: No, I'm unmarriable now.
0: Why?
1: You can still be a spinster.
3: You're unmarriable? Who said that?
1: That's what the spinster definition is. You've said that.
4: Yeah.
0: What? I never said. You're the one that. I didn't bring up spinster. That was Chick.
4: I said that.
1: Okay.
3: I think you're very marriable.
1: Thank you,
0: I think
1: Bob.
0: So too.
4: I disagree.
0: In fact, you can take the ubble part, but let's go around the room.
4: I'm not
0: all right. Kissable.
4: I get
0: your turn.
4: Who? Christy?
3: Yeah.
4: No. Absolutely not.
0: No, these aren't questions.
4: What is wrong with you, you big crazy?
0: Okay.
4: No.
0: Excuse me. The straight.
4: You know how
0: people
4: long I've
0: play.
4: Sat here with her?
0: Bob.
4: Jeez.
3: Very
4: Bob.
3: Kissable.
1: Thank
0: okay.
1: You.
0: No, but see, then you add a different
3: French kissable.
0: There we go.
1: That's right.
0: Huggable.
1: Thank you.
4: I was born to lick your face.
0: Excuse me?
1: Yuck.
0: Do you want to do one? This is the...
4: I'd give her a hug. We're like brother, sister. What do you mean?
1: Yeah, having sex with Chick would not be right.
4: And it's a lot of crying. And,
0: I've got...
4: Now, what have you added
1: to your repertoire?
4: Viz Queen. Yeah.
0: Is that
4: a nice, big, heavy, thick plastic?
3: Is that, tired of sleeping on the wet spot?
4: That's right.
0: Is that in case you become incontinent?
1: Is that it?
4: I was recently. I was sweating. I thought I was going to pass out. It was just too much work for Grandpa.
3: Mm-hmm.
4: Oh,
3: my goodness.
4: With very little payoff.
0: How did we get from...
4: anymore?
3: I feel sorry for her.
4: I can't keep up.
0: Excuse me.
4: What is this about you? We're talking about Christy.
0: We're trying to get her married off.
4: Yeah. I don't sweat when I play with myself. I know that.
3: Oh,
4: and
3: God.
0: Could you turn his mic off?
1: Why would you want to get me married off?
3: We're not saying married.
0: Oh, sorry.
1: I could use somebody to shovel driveways and stuff.
3: Oh, well. There better be a payoff.
0: You
3: better give them more than $3.50 an hour. That's all I got to say.
0: I thought you were going to say something besides shovel driveways.
1: No. Yeah, even Chick can't shovel driveways.
4: No.
3: Yeah, what good are you?
4: I'll explode. I got that speech this morning when I left the house.
1: Uh-oh.
3: Oh, really? What good are you?
4: She has to shovel the driveway.
1: Right.
4: And she has to, I go out and start

0: start the snowblower. I try anyway.
1: Maybe you should hire out.
0: You know, all my money's tied up in wealth, Bob. I can't be throwing it around like that. I don't know. I think it's good for her to get out there and
2: do some physical
3: I
2: labor.
3: See.
1: Yeah, okay.
3: Yeah. Christy, Christy, my point was that you're very marryable,
1: amen,
3: huggable, kissable,
1: edible.
0: Okay, now
3: second baseable. There's all kinds of words we can make up here. Porkable. Sure. Is that a word?
2: Oh, God.
0: What do they call it in 40-year-old virgin? A blank buddy? Maybe.
1: I don't think they I think they call that.
0: You think that's possible, presence. Christy, to have somebody that, if you feel that need, that's the only...
3: kind of a booty call.
0: They
1: just call them up for a and there's little nothing, satisfaction.
0: There's nothing else expected other than...
3: handing you the pizza.
2: Yeah, isn't that what ex-husbands are for?
1: What?
3: Oh, I'm so uncomfortable.
1: I am gone. Hello?
4: Tough.
1: Hello?
4: Whoa. To say goodbye to Greg.
0: Bye, Greg. Oh, my God.
1: Wow.
3: The room's getting
2: humid. I am totally kidding. You're the one that said, what was your stat?
3: The room's getting humid.
0: I don't know.
2: Oh, what was your stat? That like
0: 87% of divorced people go back after they've been divorced.
1: Did you say the room's getting humid, Tom?
2: Is it possible to have me, Christy Lee, on the Bob and Tom show, and I'm naked as a jig?
3: What is that? Play that again.
1: Where did that come from?
2: You're waking up with me, Christy Lee, on the Bob and Tom show, and I'm naked as a jaybird.
3: When did you record that?
1: Oh, man.
2: One of our wacky affiliates wanted me to record that for
3: You don't have to read everything they put in front of you.
2: That's not what I was told.
0: Yep, I said, I tried that, and somebody beat me with a bat. All right.
3: Bob and I don't read anything.
1: Really?
3: We're nasty about it.
1: You'll read anything that's put in front of you? I'll have something for you in just a minute.
0: Okay. Oh, here's something else.
5: Christy Lee is looking for husband number 4. So if you or any of your friends are over the age of 18, please do not hesitate to call our hotline.
0: Call the hotline.
2: Well, is it possible to have somebody just for a booty call? Is that what you asked?
0: Yeah. Not necessarily.
2: Yeah. Probably had that back in the day, but
3: You think it's possible?
2: Yeah, I think it's possible.
3: Anything's possible. Okay.
2: I think it's possible. I don't think it's
0: good idea.
2: Necessarily a good idea, but
3: clean out the pipes.
0: I prefer to use the term picking leaves out of the gutter.
2: I read this morning where Elle McPherson hasn't had sex in 2 years, so I pretty much.
1: I read the same thing. And
2: thank
1: I'm
2: you, Bob. And
1: figuring
2: I was like,
1: what in
2: if
1: the
2: she's
1: world
2: not getting laid, I have no
1: is
2: chance.
1: Wrong with the American male?
3: What a waste!
2: I agree. She is hot.
0: Is playing solitaire? Is that?
2: I would
0: considered
2: go to bed with Elle McPherson.
3: No, but wait. Quiet again. Tape's rolling. Say that again. No talking.
1: I just had that. I put that in front of Christy. She read it.
3: Go ahead.
2: See, Bob put that in front of me, and I read it.
3: Mm-hmm. What'd you say again?
2: I would sleep with Elle McPherson.
3: One more time.
2: She's
3: when I'm
2: gorgeous.
3: Not talking.
2: No, mm-hmm. I'm not going to say it again if you didn't hear it.
6: I would sleep with Elle McPherson if she'd let me.
3: Well, apparently hell's freezing over.
1: You
3: so
1: know, it doesn't have the same
2: years
1: feeling.
2: Mm-hmm. Tell me, she can, there's no
1: 2
2: way.
1: Years.
2: Two
0: well,
2: years?
0: She can, you know, she beats it like a speed bag, though. You know she does.
3: Excuse me, time to move on. We have...
1: Hello? I thought your mic was turned off.
3: Look at the time. This is the Bob and Tom Show.
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5: Coming this Thursday on ABC, he's the luckiest guy alive. It's Invisible Dave and his two stacked roommates.
4: What's wrong, Cindy? It's this darn brassiere. It keeps pinching.
2: Oh, yeah. Uh-huh. Feeling fine.
4: Yeah, mine's pinching a bit, too. Let's just take them off. 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
11: He's living rent-free and getting an eyeful.
4: Cindy, what do you think of my new negligee? Do you think it fits? Oh, yeah, it looks great. What do you think of mine?
11: She's invisible and insatiable.
4: Gee, Cindy, this bed sure feels lumpy. Boy, that's uncomfortable.
16: Come to Papa. You know you want it.
11: Invisible Dave and his two stacked roommates. 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Meet Carl Goodman, Amish power forward.
17: We have worked together, my friends. We shared the ball with he who was open, and were blessed when 2 points were bestowed upon us. Now we must pray.
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11: It's Carl Goodman, Amish power forward, right after Invisible Dave and his two stacked roommates, Thursday on ABC.
17: Ye be thar.
3: Let's talk to our guest, Tom Foss. Tom, tell us about your life. You married, single, what's going on?
21: Married, very happily married. I got a friend going through a midlife crisis. You know anyone like that?
0: Oh, yeah.
21: And he's asking me what he should do.
0: Oh, yeah.
21: And I keep telling him, cheating is like growing pot.
1: Like growing pot?
21: You can do it and get away with it, but you can't ever, ever tell anyone.
0: Ever.
1: Ever.
0: Ever. Anybody.
22: The Detroit Pistons, former champs of basketball. I have so many souvenirs, it's hard to list them all. I have piston pants. I have piston shorts. I have piston beer mugs. Sometimes people don't even notice. I have piston ashtrays. I have piston shoes. I have piston basketballs. When I dribble, they do too.
3: Now, Dwight Slade is our guest. Now, Dwight is a very healthy guy. But you were saying that you had a colonic?
23: I had a colonic. It's a water skiing accident that you do on purpose.
3: This is where they fill your lower cavity with...
0: Why don't you walk me through this?
1: With water. No.
3: Is there an audio component to this as the revealing is taking place?
23: Like nothing I've ever heard.
0: Yeah, they play this. There it goes now.
24: And the airlines, they tell you all this psychological stuff to make you feel safe. Like every time you get on a plane, they talk about the flotation seat. And they explain it to you. Like if you go down, if you crash in the ocean, then this seat will float. 2 planes out of 100 go overseas. 98 out of 100 stay right here. So if you want to make me happy, you show me a seat that's going to bounce out of a cornfield. That's what I like. This is what I like. They got everything just confused.
3: James Gregory is our guest. He's not a flyer, apparently. Laura Coretta is a fire. Fine young comedian. Are you a health guy? You run, you look very slender. And
25: I'm not a big health guy, although I'm healthy. I just had a complete physical, and unfortunately I'm at that age where you get the real intense physical.
1: I
25: hope I'm not sharing too much, but the doctor actually stuck a camera in my rectum. It wasn't part of any procedure. He just suspected that his nurse was stealing from him.
26: 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All Bob and Tom. All day and all the night. This is Bob and Tom Radio.

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4: Hello.
3: Incident from real life that just happened.
4: Yeah,
3: we are in the studio with a bunch of comedians: Tim Cavanaugh, Moody McCarthy, Tom McTeague, Vince Martin has just joined us. We're all sitting here in the room.
4: Mm-hmm.
3: Vince walks in, sits down. It's kind of chatty around the kind of a lot of noise. All of a sudden, I overhear this. Moody McCarthy, being a nice gentleman, he goes, "Hi, Vince. Vince, I'm Moody." So I walked over and said, "Yeah, hi, Vince. I'm a cynical, pissed, and burdened."
5: But he likes it that way.
6: Sounds like a comedian to me.
3: Did you hear that? I mean, it was just so funny because it was very natural. You're going, "Hi, I'm Moody."
5: Yeah. Oh, yeah? You think you're Moody? Get a load of me.
3: Yeah. Yeah. Hang around this place for a while.
4: Yeah.
6: I just, try coffee.
3: I said, "Yeah, well, you think you're Moody. You've never been married, have you?"
7: Never been married, no.
8: That's why you smile a lot. Yeah.
7: Is that right?
3: Yeah, see, because then you'd be moody and homicidal. I'm sorry.
8: Bitter, broke, jaded? Nah, that's not me.
3: And once again, Christy Lee, who is the only woman in this country who's been divorced 3 times, and she's writing a check.
8: That's right.
3: Don't know how that worked.
6: That's awesome.
3: Don't know how that worked.
4: How do I get on that bandwagon, Christy?
8: I'm get divorced from Becky. I'm available. That's what I gotta do.
4: Oh, no, I couldn't do that.
8: I know. She's great. You got the right one.
3: Now, also, as I look around the room, we see that Vince is brand new to the studio.
6: Yes.
3: Don't know a thing about you, Vince. Let's play the game again. How old's Vince, Christy? What do you think?
8: Oh, I don't want to play this game.
3: Come on.
8: It's not the fair.
3: Can I guess?
8: Yeah.
5: It's time now for another prospective suitor, and Christy dates one of the single comedians.
3: By the way, if she guesses your age or weight, you have to sleep with her.
6: Yeah, fair enough. I'm guessing
3: on the internet.
6: I need the exposure.
3: I would guess you are. I would guess you're between 28 and 32.
6: Right on the bottom there, 28.
8: Oh, okay.
3: What were you going to guess?
8: I was going to guess that too, right around 30. Yeah.
3: Okay. Is your moisture meter?
8: No, that's too young. I've decided I'm not doing that anymore.
5: Oh man! Now you're lying. First, Tom McTeague was lying about whatever he was drinking. And now
4: no,
5: you.
4: I don't think he's lying about that.
3: Okay, let's get back to the action. So you're
8: 28. That's doable.
3: 28 single guy.
6: Absolutely.
5: There you go.
9: Again and again and again.
3: Now
9: get several squirts out of him.
5: The squirt factor are off the chart.
3: Now, are you a?
8: I'm blushing for you, Vince.
3: Vince,
8: sorry.
3: Let's talk to Vince. Are you a guy who always wanted to be a comedian? Or?
6: Actually, no. Wasn't a childhood dream at all. When I was a kid, actually, my dream was to join the United States Marine Corps.
3: Really?
6: Absolutely.
3: How'd that come?
6: Well, unfortunately, what happened when I got old enough to enlist, I was diagnosed as a pansy.
4: Wow.
6: Yeah, apparently the Marines are strict about that. But the French Army found out, and they offered me a $20,000 bonus.
4: Wow.
6: Turned them down.
3: Uh-huh. Did you have any straight jobs, normal jobs before this comedy thing? Were you like a waiter, bus driver?
6: I did a lot of stuff. I was a telemarketer, believe it or not.
4: Oh, boy.
6: I was a waiter. Uh-huh. For years, which
3: really
6: I find it interesting now. So many states now have smoking bans put in. You know, they're supposed to protect the waiters from secondhand smoke, which is kind of ironic because every waiter on the face of the earth smokes.
4: Mm-hmm.
6: That's the only way that we could deal with you idiots.
3: Revenge of the waiters.
4: I'll show you.
10: Yeah, I'll have. You'll get that steak when I'm good and damn ready to sit under the lights. One more crack like that, that steak goes in my underpants.
9: right next to the order.
8: Tom has this thing with putting things in his pants.
3: I worked in a kitchen. I know how it works.
4: Well, what did you do in that kitchen?
3: I was a cook, and
5: sounds
3: I know
5: like
3: what happens.
5: Wild gay sex to me.
8: Does.
3: I'm telling you, you send a steak back 3 times, that thing's going to have ass matter on it. It's done enough now. It tastes kind of like ass.
5: You don't really order at a restaurant. You form a relationship with the waiter. I mean, you don't really start off with the order. You just, hey, how are you? What have you been up to? What's going on?
4: If you're nice to your waiter, you're going to probably get what you ask for.
3: Yeah. I'm a good tipper. I like to know what's good on the menu.
5: I think there's a line between being cordial and creepy.
3: I like it when a waiter says, don't order that. Because, you know.
8: It's being honest.
3: Yeah.
9: Why not?
3: Because
9: it's been in my pants.
3: Oh, that I didn't know.
5: There you go.
9: Is that a special, or are you just happy to see me?
5: We call it the Christie. It's been in my pants.
8: Hey, come on.
3: Now, Tom McTeague, what'd you do
4: prior to?
0: Believe it or not, nothing.
4: Really?
0: Nothing.
4: You went right into comedy?
0: I was, I waited tables for like a month and a half. Mm-hmm. And then,
3: you must have been really good at it.
0: You know, the window of tolerance for me to really care whether you wanted a baked potato or fries with that was very small.
3: Yeah, me too.
0: I just said, you know what? I don't care anymore. Uh-huh. I'm burnt out. Yeah. I don't care whether it's a baked potato or fries. I got to get out of this racket. So I got into comedy almost right away.
3: No straight jobs. Tim Cavanaugh, you were a religion teacher.
7: I was a religion teacher in an all-girls Catholic high school before going into stand-up comedy,
3: mm-hmm.
7: which is awesome.
8: Do uniforms
11: nothing in your
8: still
11: pants there, I hope.
7: You know what? I'll tell you what. They don't always prepare you for what's going to happen in the classroom. I mean, I was educated and all that, but they don't prepare you. I mean, one day I thought things were going great. All of a sudden, right in the middle of class, one of the girls got up, walked over to the window, and jumped out. Which means that I had to make a whole new seating chart and everything.
4: God.
7: That happens five or six times. You begin to wonder.
3: Okay, we got to get back to one of our earlier news stories. We'll get back with the boys in a moment. We had a news story this morning. I believe it was a Canadian woman gave birth to
8: quads. Identical quads.
3: In Great Falls, Montana, the quads were named Autumn, Brooke, Calissa, and
8: Dahlia.
3: A, B, C, D.
8: They had to go to Montana because the hospital in Calgary was full or something.
3: Okay. Well, and several doctors have emailed us saying that that's the way they label them in the womb with the ultrasound scan.
4: Yeah.
3: Dear Bob and Tom, heard you talk about the multiple births. I have a good friend. I probably shouldn't give their names.
8: Probably not.
3: In fact, I'm reading this may be a bad idea, but I'll do it anyway.
5: Dynamite. Jackpot. Remember that was our last
4: I
5: break.
4: I love that. Right? Oh, yeah. Okay. Please don't mention my name. Mm-hmm.
3: My good friend and his wife had triplets. They named them Maurice, Lawrence, and Charles.
5: Oh, after the Bee Gees.
3: No. Now. When the boys were 4 years old, we were having our Super Bowl party, and his wife always left the house because she didn't want to deal with 20 football idiots.
4: Mm-hmm.
3: Before the game started, one of the guests asked Jim if his wife ever figured out that he had named his boys after the Three Stooges.
7: Mm-hmm.
3: Maurice, Mo, Lawrence,
8: Larry,
3: and Charles, Curly.
4: Mm-hmm.
3: His wife was upstairs, heard the conversation.
5: Uh-oh.
3: We were all kicked out of the house. After 12 years, no one brings the incident up when she's around. Every year, every one of us sends our buddy Three Stooges paraphernalia. She's still pissed.
5: Yeah, you know, that sounds like a really general incident. I'm sure that could have happened to anybody.
8: Yeah.
4: Oh, sure.
5: Yeah.
8: Maybe you shouldn't have read that.
4: The Three Stooges.
8: Now she's going to be even more pissed.
4: You sent a letter to those goofballs?
3: No, he didn't send his buddy.
4: No, she listens to the country
3: stuff. I love the Three Stooges. I love the Three Stooges. You guys Three Stooges fans?
0: Three Stooges.
5: Never got the Three Stooges.
8: I don't get them
5: never.
8: Either.
5: I don't know why.
4: You don't. You
5: although
4: didn't love
5: the one, I did see the one.
4: You didn't
5: movie.
4: Love Around the World in A Days?
5: No, I did see the one where Larry actually broke his rib. And that was a funny.
4: That was funny.
5: Because
4: you
5: found out later. And
4: he really
8: actually
4: did.
8: Got hurt.
5: Yeah, yeah.
7: Oh, wow.
3: The one where Curly's singing the opera is, that's great.
5: Yeah.
3: I can even remember the melody.
5: Yeah,
8: go ahead, sing it for us.
4: I'd love to hear it.
3: I can't get up that high.
4: Oh, that's all right. Yeah,
3: that's great. Remember that? Remember he's got the thing piled on his head? And they're at the nothing was better than those guys being in a big fancy bash and tearing up the place. God, I love that.
4: Yeah.
3: Let's get back to our guests. Sure. Tom McTeague from Spokane, about to move back home, but you're in L.A.
4: Possibly.
0: Yeah.
3: Aren't you going to miss L.A., going to the beach and hanging out?
0: I don't go to the beach that much. I really don't. Because every time I do, I'm amazed at all the parts of my body sand can find.
4: Yeah.
0: You want to go for that refreshing dip, and you come out all crunchy.
4: Yeah.
0: You know? Mm-hmm. And it's not just a guy thing, either. Women, too.
4: Mm-hmm.
0: Little teeny bikini, big old swinging bag of sand dangling around down there. But I'm trying something new, actually. Instead of rinsing it off, I'm just going to leave it there, and I'm trying to make pearls. It's a little uncomfortable, but if you look at the bright side, doggone it, everybody's going to get a pretty cool Christmas gift this year. And I think we can all agree your mom just appreciates a gift more when you make it yourself.
4: You make it yourself.
3: Tim Cavanaugh is here with us.
7: Hello.
3: We were discussing age earlier.
7: Yes.
3: And you may be the elder statesman of the room. I'm not sure.
7: Yeah, you know what? Yeah, guess how old I am. don't.
3: Technically, we have a comedian in his 20s, late 30s, or just turned 40. 40. Yeah. You just turned 40.
11: Just
3: okay.
11: turned 40.
3: 40s and 50s.
7: 50s, yeah. Okay. How about that? Okay. Well, I'm very, very conscious about birthdays. In fact, that leads me into a great bit that I just wrote.
3: Oh, really?
7: Yeah, I'm excited about this. This is a bit called Kavanaugh's Cavalcade of Birthdays.
8: Mm. Oh, yeah.
7: Sounds pretty good, doesn't it?
8: Yeah.
7: So far, so good. And what I did is I researched online, you know, a bunch of people's birthdays coming up this week. And it's all online research, which means that most of it is probably true.
8: Mm-hmm.
7: Today would have been the 221st birthday of hero frontiersman and pioneer Davy Crockett.
8: Oh. Mm-hmm.
7: What I didn't realize until I read it in the internet, he's the great-great-great-grandfather of Sonny Crockett of Crockett and Tubbs fame.
8: I don't think so.
7: And here's how you know. Yeah. Here's how you know that they're related, because they both had tremendous influence on men's fashion.
3: Mm-hmm.
7: Yeah, yeah. I mean, Sonny Crockett had the
3: T-shirt with the linen suit coat.
7: Mm-hmm. And then Davy Crockett with the coonskin hat.
3: Yeah.
7: And you'll still see people once in a while who do a full Crockett. You know, they'll do the hat and the...
4: And the jacket.
7: And the jacket and the T-shirt. They're usually in mental institutions.
3: Soiling themselves.
4: Or at a casino.
7: but why not? Uh-huh. Today is also the 64th birthday of actor Robert De Niro.
8: Oh.
7: And I learned from the internet that he likes the nicknames Bobby and Bob. He doesn't like to be called Ferret Face.
4: I'll be damned.
7: Isn't that weird?
4: Did you also learn that he probably really enjoyed his National Geographic subscription when he was a kid?
8: Boy. Oh, now I'm uncomfortable. Thanks.
7: Oh, you know what? I know. Okay. Hey, tomorrow.
5: Yeah.
7: Tomorrow is the birthday of Meriwether Lewis, half of the team of Lewis and Clark.
3: Mm-hmm.
7: And here's what you have to remember about Lewis and Clark. Lewis was the funny one.
4: Yeah,
7: one of his most famous lines: "I got your sack of Jouia right here." Tomorrow's also the birthday of film director Roman Polanski. He'll turn 74 tomorrow. And next week, his wife will celebrate her 15th birthday.
5: 1989.
7: Here's a heads-up birthday thing for you. For all you Connie Chung fans, her birthday is Monday, so get a card in the mail to her today. I know she'd love to hear from both of you. Tuesday, August 21st, is the birthday of Will Chamberlain. Now, tradition has it that every year, all the women he ever made love to send him a birthday card, which makes August 18th the second busiest day of the year for the post office.
3: He's deceased.
4: He's dead. He's gone.
7: Is he dead?
8: Yeah.
3: Wilt's no longer with us.
4: Yeah.
7: Whoops.
5: All right. So much for the internet.
3: Don't send him that card.
7: Don't send him.
3: He must be using Wikipedia.
8: It'll be returned to sender.
7: Maybe a belated get well card.
4: Maybe.
7: He's now Wilt-stilt on that. I feel bad.
5: Imagine how Wilt feels.
7: The final part of this bit is I've got a birthday suit poll. Okay, and this is great because we have mostly men in here. Which of the week's birthday celebrities would you most like to see in her birthday suit? And we've got as contestants Jill St. John, Kim Cattrall.
4: Uh-huh. Already seen that.
8: Everybody's seen that.
4: Yeah. Uh-huh.
7: Singer Tori Amos.
4: No.
0: I don't get a birthday suit poll going there.
4: Uh-huh.
7: Rosalind Carter.
5: Oh, no. Yes. Now you're talking.
4: I am so hot.
5: Now you're talking my language.
7: Al Roker.
4: Oh, baby.
7: Maybe.
4: Yeah.
3: That's it.
4: That's our choices.
7: This is what I found.
4: I guess we have to go with Jill St. John.
7: Yeah, Jill St. John is
4: how old is she now?
7: 67.
4: Ah,
7: 67.
8: She
7: still looks
8: good,
7: great.
8: Though.
7: Sure. Rosalind Carter, 80. She looks really good. I think, sort of, kind of.
12: We don't have an option F there.
7: And I
12: poke your own eyes out.
7: No. I found out in my, there's no joke about this. This is actually true. I found out on from Wikipedia.
8: Yeah.
7: River Phoenix would have been however old he was going to be had he not died.
4: Not died?
7: But River Phoenix is not his real name. His real actual name, his father's name was John Lee Bottom.
4: Uh-huh.
7: And he was named River Bottom. That's true. I'm not making that part up. So what do you think of that? Phoenix is better. So
5: River Bottom.
4: Really?
7: Yeah, River Bottom.
4: Joaquin Bottom.
7: Yeah, Joaquin Bottom.
5: Well, his name, he started out as Leaf, I think.
4: Leaf Bottom?
5: Leaf, yeah. He changed his name to...
8: to Joaquin?
3: I wonder what her parents...
7: Really? Was he Leaf?
3: What were his parents thinking?
7: Because his sisters are Rain and Summer, right. I believe. Right. Yes.
4: And he has a brother named Joaquin and Wipe.
10: Wipe Bottom.
7: Wipe Bottom. Thank you, Bob.
4: My pleasure.
7: That's the tip in I needed. And that, ladies and gentlemen, is Kavanaugh's Cavalcade.
4: Okay. Thank you very much.
3: Thank you, Dusty. We got to, no, Dusty Bottom, I'm sorry.
7: Oh, okay.
3: That's his new name, Rivers, that is. We're going to take a short break. This is the Bob and Tom Show.
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13: This is Larry King Live. Welcome to the show, gang. Today, I'm excited to have one of the most famous names and voices in broadcasting with me. You know him from his syndicated show where he's helped thousands of callers with their problems. It's my pleasure to introduce the one and only Mr. Obvious. Hey, thanks for being here, Mr. O.
14: Why, thank you for having me, Larry. It's a real honor.
13: Oh, come on. The honor's mine. I've been listening to you for years. I got a lot of my broadcast know-how from your show. So, tell me, where did it all begin for you?
14: Well, like a lot of young broadcasters, I began by spinning records at a small town...
13: Radio station?
14: No, strip club, Larry.
13: That's a small world, man. That's how I got started. I had to fill time one night when Melanie Mellons had a wardrobe malfunction and couldn't perform, which is showbiz talk for saying she started her cycle.
14: I've been there, Larry. The club I work, the Pink Pearl, it's closed now, became a dry cleaners, I think. Anyway, the hours were brutal. Eight on, eight off. Oh. Just two of us rotating back and forth. This was a 24-hour club way before the unions came in and cleaned things up.
13: Wow, what a gig. So how'd you start taking phone calls and solving problems?
14: Well, it was pretty natural for me. The gals would often come off stage and complain that the music's too loud, the song was too short, customers weren't tipping enough, or they had chlamydia. You know the routine.
13: Do I? I once had to borrow $20 to bribe a guy to find some black market penicillin while working a USO tour in the Kampong province. So, when did you switch to lifestyle and home improvement calls?
14: Funny story, Larry. One night at the Pearl, one of the gals tripped over a loose board on stage 3, the runway. I immediately told the night manager, Gavin, what you need to do is get a hammer and a nail and nail that board down. He turns to me and says, oh, thanks, Mr. Obvious. So with that, a career was born.
13: Oh, so that's how you got the name. I assume that was your real name.
14: Yeah, it is. John Obvious. It's Dutch.
13: Gotcha. Same with Johnny Rotten from the Sex Pistols. Yeah, that's his real name. However, turns out Sid Vicious was a fake name. Yeah, he was born Gary Vicious. I love that one. So anyway, I see that the phones are going crazy. Everybody wants to talk to the legendary Mr. Obvious. Hey, should we take a call? Will you do the honors, man?
14: Oh, why sure. Absolutely, my man. Hello, this is the Mr. The Larry King Show with your special guest, Mr. Obvious. This is Mr. Obvious speaking.
15: Hello, is this Mr. Obvious?
14: Speaking.
15: Hey, Mr. Obvious, long-time listener, first-time caller.
13: Wow, this is thrilling to watch. I've got goosebumps and my nipples are harder than Chinese algebra right now.
14: Thanks, caller. What's your question?
15: Mr. Obvious, I got a problem with my radio or something.
14: Oh, my.
13: What's the problem, caller? Are you hearing a critter on there going, arr, arr, arr, arr. I love that one.
15: What? Who is that? Mr. Obvious, what's going on there? I'm scared.
14: Now, calm down, caller. That's our host, Larry King. He has a show of his own. I'm actually a guest on his show, and you are a guest of mine on his show.
15: Whoa, you just blew my mind, Mr. O. I guess that explains why I'm not hearing you on the radio right now, though. I went to turn it on, and you weren't on there. So I got worried, and I ran into the living room, and I turned on my picture radio vision machine.
13: This guy is priceless.
14: Yes, caller, that's your television.
15: My television? Oh, okay, I see. Well, now I'm understanding.
13: Oh, come on. Come on, say it, man.
15: Say what?
13: You know, the line. Every time you figure it out, say it for me. Come on.
15: I'm not following you.
13: Every time you figure out what the heck is going on, you say the same thing. You know the line.
15: I don't think so. What are you getting at?
13: You call in and have a problem. Mr. O explains it to you. And then you say, I never made the connection.
15: I do?
13: Yeah, you do.
15: Mr. O?
14: Well, yes, caller, you do.
15: Huh. I never made the connection.
13: Jackpot! There it is, baby. Bingo, man. That's all we've got time for. Oh, this has been a real treat today.
15: Mr. Obvious?
14: Yes, caller?
15: You're a lifesaver. But who's this Larry guy? I'm still really confused.
13: Absolutely priceless. That is gold, man. He really sounds like he's a complete moron.
14: Larry, that seems a bit harsh. He seems to be quite a nice fellow, just a bit naive, perhaps.
13: Yeah, a bit naive, like Paris Hilton is just a bit of a whore.
15: Mr. Obvious? Who's Paris Hilton? Where's your old show? I'm scared.
13: This guy is killing me. You and Rickles should work together at the MGM Grand. You'd make a fortune.
16: Oh, wow.
1: Bob and Tom.
17: For your information, these are two of the worst kids I have ever encountered in my life, and I worked the state fair.
1: We were stupid before stupid was cool.
3: Welcome back to the Bob and Tom Show. This is an educational show.
8: Yeah, what are we educating on?
3: Well,
5: And now here's Professor Griswold.
3: We're about to learn a bunch of stuff. First off, coming up, we have... Oh, I forgot to introduce our guests. Comedian Claude Stewart is over there. We have just been joined by the very lovely Marianne Cirque.
18: What's up?
3: And Marianne, I don't know if you know this, but today on the show, we are going to be doing something called vajazzling.
18: Uh-huh.
3: You heard?
18: I was quietly sipping my tea on the way in, and I heard, maybe Marianne will get vajazzled. And I was like,
4: is that when the tea went through your nose?
18: Yeah. Yes, I was like, what?
8: As your friend, you don't have to do this.
18: Okay.
3: Yeah. Good. That's very nice, Christy.
18: I saw it on the website, and I thought it looked beautiful.
4: Oh, really?
18: I was like, that's pretty and
5: Christy's,
18: sparkly.
5: Christy's going to get her hips done.
8: I think I'm going to do one right here.
18: Oh, really? Yeah, I would do that. Yeah, I would get it something.
3: Well, this may be your opportunity. We have some women coming in from a place called the Naked Monkey. They are experienced in the world of vajazzling. Now, I have this letter. Dear Bob and Tom, the Latin term for the part of the body that is vajazzled, which is the part of the body above the mommy parts.
8: Right.
18: I liked your gesture.
4: Are we
18: for that.
4: Sure we want to hear
5: them? I think it's very uncomfortable talking about any of this.
3: It's a Latin term.
16: Awkward.
4: Is it a Latin term that you can actually read on the air?
3: Yeah, I think so. I don't know how to pronounce it.
5: Does it end in Ingus?
3: No.
4: Everything in Latin ends in Ingus.
5: Yeah, that's what I'm saying. I took Latin. Pegasus et Anna. I got Latin Anna coming out of my ears. Yeah.
3: No, there's things that end in Latio.
4: Oh, that's right.
5: Yeah, that's Latin.
4: It's also a very fine move.
3: It's Mons. Is that correct?
4: Yeah.
3: M-O-N-S.
4: Mons.
3: I'm guessing Veneris.
4: Mons Veneris.
3: V-E-N.
18: Sure it's not Moms?
4: Everyone
8: no,
4: calls
8: Mons.
4: It M-O-N-S. Mons Venus.
8: Mons
4: is usually
8: Venus.
5: Mommy.
4: Where they
18: Mons
4: pronounce
18: Veneris?
4: It.
3: Mons Venus.
4: Mons Venus.
18: That's,
3: okay, I don't know.
16: Yes. You can also pronounce it Hella Mons Venus.
3: She had a Hella.
4: Very.
3: Yeah, because you're right, because venereus sounds like venereal disease, which is, I'm sure, where that emerges.
18: The root, right.
5: Venereal.
4: Venereal,
18: Mom's
4: yes.
18: Venereal, mm-hmm. Also
8: root word.
3: Yes. So, in any event...
4: So the Mons Veningus is...
3: I don't think that...
4: hey!
3: In any event, let me explain, Marianne, if you're aware of this, but the way this works, apparently, is the area down there is...
18: down there...
3: is
18: the
4: waxed.
18: Area.
8: Waxed.
5: I have never seen you more uncomfortable in my life.
3: I'm trying to disguise this.
18: How it works is...
3: It's,
8: she saw the video.
3: Denuded, I believe is the term. Denuded.
18: Or that would have to happen.
3: The hair is removed.
8: Why can't you just say waxed?
18: He's uncomfortable.
3: Well, because waxing doesn't really...
18: it's not
3: unless
18: hot.
3: Unless you're familiar with the term of waxing.
4: Mm-hmm.
8: How many people don't know what waxing is?
5: Whoa,
18: shaving? What about shaving?
5: Oh, they're fancy talk there in the Bob and Tom Show. I can't keep
3: wax.
18: Explain
5: the
18: waxing.
5: Waxing. Well, it talks about now.
3: Christy, I'm a communicator. I want to. Really? Maybe the other. I don't think maybe this
8: no
3: guy
8: one communicates the way you do.
5: You know, that's odd. That's interesting so that you think you're a communicator. That's very interesting.
4: You're more of an agitator.
8: No one can understand you.
5: You're an irritator. You're.
3: This is why I went to college.
8: Yes.
18: So he could irritate
4: really?
18: Us all?
4: I can no, make it was so his parents could have 4 years of peace. Yeah.
3: to make things more complicated and yet more
19: that,
3: clear.
19: Now, that was a fast trip to the Home Depot. Mm. Sally, get in the car. We're going.
4: We're going.
19: Now, don't look back.
20: I'll get a door handle.
3: So the vajazzling right. involves, as we stated earlier, beginning with the denuding of mm-hmm. the Mons Veneris.
18: Mm-hmm. Wow.
3: Followed by...
4: Wow. Okay.
8: So everyone followed listening by, in the car is going, what the hell's he talking about?
4: Followed
8: talking
4: by diamonds by your cooter.
19: Yeah. How are you?
18: Diamonds by your cooter. Oh, okay.
19: Now, they're talking my language.
8: Now. Yeah,
20: that's a great country song.
4: That's right.
3: I think that's actually just one store. Diamonds by
4: Diamonds
3: your cooter.
4: By your cooter.
3: That's right
4: no,
3: next door
4: it's a
3: to
4: key, it's a kiosk in the mall.
3: Oh, right they do next. It. They do it right there.
4: Yeah, they do. Oh, yeah. You get your ears
18: pierced. They pierce your ears.
3: You know, hi, Mrs. Wellman. I'm just having my vagina bedazzled. As she walks by. In any event, so you get the concept.
18: I do.
4: I think
18: got
4: she
18: it
4: does
18: a long
4: now.
18: Time ago, actually. Okay. Good.
3: That was my neighbor. It's my neighbor's
8: I
3: name.
8: I just can't deal anymore.
3: Okay. Now we're educating in many other ways.
19: He's getting worse.
8: I know.
3: Now, Christy, we were just talking. We were just talking about word hella.
8: Yes.
4: And hella as a... Mm-hmm.
3: There is
4: that's
3: a...
4: Very?
3: Is there
4: right?
3: is a movement to make the word hella the name for a mathematical...
8: number.
3: Number, which is... what is it?
8: 10 to the 27th power.
4: So we have after trillion is what? Quadrillion? Then
3: Who knows?
8: Yeah, there's a whole list of them. They're really bizarre words.
4: Oh,
8: that you
4: yeah. There's
8: don't...
4: some there's some beauties in there.
8: Unless you're a math major. You're not going to use.
4: Bazillion is not in there. I'm really surprised.
18: No.
20: That doesn't
18: bazillion?
20: Exist, right? Is that
4: no,
20: just
4: bazillion is not there.
3: No.
4: It should be.
20: Yeah, because nothing tops bazillion.
18: Gazillion.
4: Gazillion.
19: Gazillion. There you go.
4: You're right.
8: She's got you there.
3: I can
20: well,
3: oh, yeah.
19: represent.
3: Oh, yeah. Oh, yeah. University of Syracuse. How about ginormous?
4: Okay.
18: Ilion. Really, really big.
4: Ginormous Ilion.
8: You went to Syracuse?
18: Yeah.
8: Cool. Orangeman. No. Yeah.
3: No.
18: That's what I said on my resume.
3: In any event,
19: if that's what I said.
3: 10 to the 27th power, which is a 1 followed by 27 zeros, they want to name it a hella, H-E-L-L-A. And Claude, again, hella means?
20: Very.
3: Use it in a sentence, please.
20: Man, that woman is hella fine.
3: Hellifying. Is this yeah. a is this a rap hip-hop term?
20: That's when I first heard it. Sure. But well, they might say, you know, when you discuss vajazzling, Tom is hella uncomfortable.
18: Right. Uh-huh.
3: I see. But so yeah.
4: No, Tom wouldn't be hella uncomfortable. Tom would be, and I think you don't even need the word hella here, just a-hole. Hella.
3: No, that would be...
19: Hella.
3: No, I'm just trying to communicate.
4: Hola.
3: Hola.
4: So,
20: but no, Tom, surfers say it too. Like the surfing community is...
4: Really?
20: They say hella a lot. So.
18: That okay. vagina is hella dazzled.
20: Mm-hmm. Yeah, yeah. That's... Makes sense.
4: How about that?
3: Yeah, but hella-gina would be...
20: that would be
18: that's
20: just
18: a hella-gina.
4: Now, you... Yeah. Well, I won't say that.
3: Mm-hmm. Yeah, hella-gina might be... That sounds like it's hovering above you and it's about to land.
19: Oh, my God! Get back! The hella-ginas are coming.
8: Yeah. All the humanity.
3: Also in the studio, he looks like Beaker from The Muppets.
8: Mm-hmm.
3: It's Claude Stewart.
20: Hello.
3: And you acknowledge that?
20: I absolutely.
3: I'm not
20: yeah.
3: trying to be mean.
20: No, I have to do it at some point in my act or, you know.
4: Yeah.
20: Anybody ever told you you're a Muppet? Thank you. Yeah. 38,000 time I've heard that.
3: Yeah. Your hair goes straight up.
20: Absolutely.
3: Mm-hmm. Okay. I can't criticize. I don't have hair. But if I did.
8: You would not wear it like that, would you?
3: Probably
20: wouldn't
3: go
20: for it. For the stage.
3: Yeah. It looks very, uh-huh. it's very special. We have a comedian Marianne Sirkis here with us.
18: I thought you said Canadian.
3: No. Yeah. Comedian.
4: Comedian. No.
3: Comedian.
4: Oh, you're close to Canada.
20: Expert hockey.
18: Yeah, Buffalo.
3: Now, you went to Syracuse University?
18: That's what I said on my resume, yeah.
3: Mm-hmm. Hello, Syracuse. We're on the air.
18: I went there for lunch.
8: Brand now, new affiliate, Syracuse. Welcome.
3: We have,
18: thanks.
3: And we have something coming up on the show.
8: What?
3: Called Vajazzling. We've been talking about it all week. We're very excited. This is the decoration of the Mons Veneris area.
4: Mons Venus is really all you have to say there, Tom.
3: Okay.
18: So is vajazzling also Latin? Is that what the Latins used to
3: I doubt it.
4: No.
18: Okay.
3: Mm-hmm. I think it's a made-up word like edutainment.
8: Is that what this
3: now,
8: is? Edutainment? Uh-huh.
3: And you guys are always saying that I try to over-describe things and over-set up things. I'm always criticized for this, but...
19: Yeah, that's right.
3: We
19: yeah.
3: had a letter yesterday, and I've lost it, unfortunately.
4: Yes.
3: But I can remember the essence of it. We have a song. It's one of Bob's tunes. It's called Taint. We are not able to play that song on the radio due to the triumph of good taste in our culture, but it's a wonderful song.
8: Somebody didn't know what a taint was?
3: And we had been referencing...
20: Wow.
2: I want to clarify something right now.
8: Yeah.
2: I did not write that song.
3: Oh.
20: Okay.
2: I sang the song.
8: Who wrote it?
3: I did with my friends Ricky and Steve. But that
8: okay.
3: The larger point is
18: so it's a cover.
3: The larger
2: it is. You know what it is. He's throwing the blame on me. Said
3: not the blame.
2: Songs.
3: I think it's a great
2: it's
3: song.
2: One of Bob's songs.
3: I think it's a great. Bob does an amazing job singing. I wish we could play like a little.
2: No,
3: taste of
2: we
3: it.
2: Can't play any.
3: Not
2: of
3: even
2: it.
3: A little.
2: No, not even a bit.
3: Well, I forget what we were talking about, and I mentioned. That well, there's probably someone out there who has their taint pierced.
20: Right.
18: And or then, vajazzled.
3: And we found out there's, in fact, a name for that.
8: What was it, gooch or something?
3: Gooch.
2: A gooch.
3: And
2: a
3: the
2: gooch.
3: Notion of having a ring
20: oh, no.
3: a ring on your taint freaks me out completely, like almost everything else in the world.
18: Why? That's so bad.
2: What's about that? You know what you put there? You put a whistle. Because you have them blow the whistle at halftime.
20: It's go time,
2: sure
20: baby.
2: Everyone knows it's time to rest. And then...
3: So... In any event, I got a letter from a guy going, hey, listen, here. I don't know what a taint is. So
2: who said that?
3: I lost the letter, Bob.
21: Maybe I did.
18: One guy didn't.
2: Was it Austin?
3: It was not Austin,
2: Austin Sendak,
3: the guy trying to rename the math term.
2: All right, I'm just... no.
3: A taint is a medical term.
8: Is that medical? I don't think so,
21: Clark.
2: I think that would be the medical would be perineum.
8: Yeah.
20: It's hella medical.
3: Yes,
20: really?
3: See, the medical term is the perineum. It is the area.
8: They cut that when you have a baby sometimes.
3: Yeah, it's the area between the. It's the put it this way. It's the southernmost part of
18: southern.
3: It's, not.
8: It's between
18: west.
8: This and this.
3: It's between where the fudge is made.
2: Oh. Thank you, John.
21: And lemonade.
20: The most nether region.
3: Yes.
2: If I may quote Tom Griswold, "Taint your hiney, taint your vagina." So
20: well, that's a bumper sticker right there.
3: Thank you.
8: Is that in the song?
2: That's why
3: that was
2: they
3: in the
2: call
3: song.
2: It taint.
3: Yes.
2: Thank you very
3: that's
2: much.
3: The benefits of a classical education.
18: They didn't teach that at Syracuse.
2: No. They didn't.
3: Yeah, it took a
2: that's
3: lot,
2: why
3: took
2: it's considered an academic.
3: Now we in any event, for those that weren't familiar with the term taint, that's what that means.
8: Okay,
3: so,
8: thank you.
3: But I don't know if there's a taint waxing thing going on anywhere. But
8: Claude has a question.
20: Well, no, we could Google this, but I've also heard the term condula has been described as a taint as well. I thought that
8: I've
20: was a medical.
8: Heard that.
20: What
3: don't
20: was the medical
3: one?
18: Conducive?
2: Perineum.
20: Perineum. Okay.
3: I think perineum
20: condula.
3: Is the one.
20: I don't know if okay.
2: Condula is a sandwich.
21: condula.
20: That's
21: is,
20: a movie. I thought.
21: Is a condula is a boat they use in Venice. The condula.
20: Oh, of course.
3: No, I thought a condula was
2: the
3: number 4.
2: 12-inch sub sandwich.
21: Or
2: the condula with on the Panera bread.
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35: 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Do you have problems with math? If so, you're not alone. Believe it or not, 3 out of 4 people do. Imagine, 50% of people struggle with basic math. That's almost half. And when it comes to more complex mathematicals, it's estimated that 15/10 of Americans aren't no good at it. Well, wow. With my new math learning system, We'll learn you how to add up numbers more faster. Oh. You'll get learned how to do takeaways, how to times things by each other, and we'll even teach you wrong division. Does my math learning system really work? Well, don't just take my word for it. Listen to these other people saying things.
0: Right. I was always bad at math, and as a cashier at a diner, I almost lost my job. Ooh. Man, if I had a nickel for every time my boss yelled at me, I'd probably have $1.37. Then I heard about the Jeff Jasper Math Learning System. It really works. You spend one-third of the time learning basic math, and the second half learning advanced arithmetics. You know, stuff like decibels and fractures. Heck, we even learned how to use pie in calculations.
8: Ooh.
0: Like when a customer orders one piece of pie and I have eight pies coming in on a train from Albuquerque, if we sell three slices per hour, I know exactly how much change to give.
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0: Yes, ma'am.
1: Could you please break this $20 bill for me?
0: Yes, ma'am. Here you go, ma'am. Two crisp $5 bills.
1: No, sir. That was a 20. Hmm.
0: Thanks, Jackie Jennings.
1: Wait, no. Hold on.
35: You're welcome. 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
5: 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Johnny also showed us a secret formula to calculus the radio of a circle.
8: Yeah?
5: Heck, I can even figure out the area of its circumcision. 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
19: Okay, that's a wrap, Mr. Johnson. Now, that's 2 hours of studio time at $200 an hour.
35: Wonderful, thanks. Here's
19: $40. $40? That's not right.
35: Oh, don't worry about it. Keep the change.
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3: There's a new guest in the studio. And if I saw a photograph of Nathan Trenholm has joined us, I would say that you were working on the Manhattan Project, an associate of Robert Oppenheimer.
6: Yes. Like when I was growing up, I was told, don't smoke, it'll stunt your growth.
3: Mm-hmm.
6: So I didn't smoke. And I was told, don't lift weights, it'll stunt your growth. So I didn't lift weights. And I was told, don't sit too close to the TV, it'll ruin your vision. So I didn't even watch TV.
3: Uh-huh.
6: And I was the biggest loser ever. But it all worked out in the end because now I'm 5'6" with glasses.
3: All right.
6: Yeah. Can you imagine what I'd look like if I had done all that stuff?
2: Oh, good point. Wow.
3: Now, we've established the fact that you're a pretty young guy. You're kind of sun-free. You look like you're...
6: Yes.
3: No, don't go outside.
2: You're very
3: a lot.
2: White, yes.
6: I watch a lot of TV.
3: Do you?
5: Attaboy.
6: I do. That's where most of my education comes from.
2: Television.
6: I was watching the Learning Channel, and they had this thing on about mermaids, and they said that what mermaids are is that sailors were out to sea so long that they just imagined that manatee were beautiful women.
2: Oh.
6: Do you have any idea how long I would have to be out at sea before I imagined having sex with a manatee? It turns out 2 hours.
2: Wow.
6: Not that long.
3: Wow. Now, you talk a lot about sex on stage. Are you concerned about that?
6: For myself, I feel very comfortable talking about sex, but mm-hmm. I think a lot of that is because I was taught about sex in high school, and it's weird how when you're younger, you just assume everyone else learns the same things. Like when I was in high school, we learned all about the different STDs, different sexual positions, and it wasn't until years later that I found out that not every high school has such informative janitors.
2: Wow.
6: Uh-huh. Yeah. And I got a friend, he'll be like, you know, if I was on a plane and it was going down, mm-hmm. I'd just have sex with the woman next to me. Uh-huh. You know, just for one last time. And I am all for that.
2: Oh, yeah.
6: I just hope the woman next to me is attracted to my crying and pissing myself.
2: Yeah, that's what turns mommy on. Yeah. Wow.
19: Yeah. You know, it's the quiet type.
2: Yeah. Look out for those guys.
3: Comedian Nathan Trenholm in the studio with us. Now, Nathan, where are you living now?
6: I'm living in Los Angeles now. Mm-hmm. And I live with a guy and a girl. And actually, the last time I was in town, I had some cookies. And I offered some of the cookies to my roommates. And the girl just got all mad at me. She's like, Nathan, I'm an actress. Actresses can't have carbohydrates. I was like, you know, you mispronounce that word. Uh-huh. It's pronounced waitress. You're a waitress.
27: 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Pointless, yet tasteless.
2: This is the Bob and Tom Show. Good morning.
3: Hey, hi. Thanks very much for joining us this morning. We have Chick McGee across the way at the Bob and Tom Sports Desk. We have sportsman, former state champion wrestler, comedian Greg Warren here with us. Also, we have Christy Lee with a couple of quick news stories. Did you have the one about the funeral thing?
8: Mm-hmm. You want to do that?
3: This is the one from Spartanburg?
8: From Spartanburg? No, I had the one from Ireland where you can watch the funerals.
3: Well, here, let me.
8: Internet?
3: Oh, wow.
8: You want to do that one first?
3: No, that's because that's worse than this one.
8: Oh, okay.
3: This is a Dateline, Spartanburg, South Carolina. A drive-in funeral parlor has opened, allowing mourners to view the dead in coffins without having to get out of their cars. The funeral parlor's undertakers put open caskets by the windows so grieving family and friends can slowly drive past and pay their respects.
2: So, you don't want to talk to the family. You just want to see a dead body. Is that it?
3: Yeah, they give out bumper stickers. Honk if you loved grandpa.
8: The whole purpose of this was for the, family.
2: You go in and talk to the family. You don't just go in and...
3: Isn't that... drive up. Isn't that crazy? Window.
4: That's true. Yeah, that's stupid. Awful.
3: Spartanburg, it's a South little, Carolina.
8: That's how detached we're becoming from each other.
19: Honk
8: I hate
19: if
8: that.
19: You love grandpa. Mm-hmm.
8: God, people, come on.
3: Loved.
2: Love. Yes.
8: Put the video games down and hug.
4: So now in a drive-through, that you think that something would get messed up too, like you know, there would have to be some sort of mistake.
8: Wrong guy.
4: Yeah.
2: So do they have one of the family members on the drive-through window with the headset?
8: Hello.
2: Hi.
8: Well, welcome to the funeral home.
19: Hi. What's your name?
2: How are you?
19: Oh, yeah. Smith. That's plot 42. Yeah.
3: Mm-hmm. Maybe
8: you're lane three.
3: Maybe it'd be like the bank where they have the different lanes and.
8: Uh-huh.
19: There you go.
3: If you'd like to sign the guest book, we'll send it through that vacuum tube thing.
8: Well, on a related note, in Ireland, they bury people quickly, and now they're harnessing the speed of the internet to help families grieve across the globe. A Northern Ireland mortuary director has launched a pioneering service of broadcasting funerals on its website for mourners too distant, ill, or busy to make it in person. It's apparently the first of its kind worldwide, according to Jim Clark of Clark & Son Undertakers in a Belfast suburb. We have one camera to give you the perspective of the minister looking out to the congregation, one showing the hearse and the mourners outside, and one that looks like you're sitting amidst the mourners. The family-owned firm, founded in 1918 by Clark's grandfather, began experimenting with streaming audio and video of funeral services 2 years ago at its other mortuary and chapel in another nearby suburb.
2: Okay. Well, to each his own, I guess.
3: I suppose if someone can't be there.
8: Yeah.
3: Do they have a casket cam?
8: You mean one from
2: mean
8: the casket?
2: One that looks at the mourners from the casket? No, is that what you're saying?
19: No, one inside.
2: Now, they have dirt cam while you're watching dirt being thrown onto the casket.
19: It sounds like it's a
8: now
19: fun.
8: It's
19: you mean
8: a
19: actually
8: bit.
19: Inside the casket?
8: Now it's a bit.
19: It's like a five. It's like a five camera shoot. They've got a director.
7: Oh, boy.
2: Man.
3: I think it, well, I don't know. I these
2: well, eventually everything will be broadcast over the internet, so you don't have to ever leave your house.
8: I know, that's what I'm saying. We've become so disassociated. Mm.
3: But I don't know, the drive-through funeral home, that just seems crazy.
2: It does. They have drive-through churches. They have all kinds of weird things.
4: Weddings, yeah. They, yeah.
3: Yeah. What?
7: Drive-through weddings, yeah.
8: Sure.
4: Vegas, yeah.
7: Sure.
2: Drive-through pull up weddings. In the car.
3: The bride and groom don't even get out of the car.
2: Say yeah. your I do's, right. Move yeah. on.
4: Mm-hmm. Yeah.
2: You know. Driving in between casinos, you got to.
3: So it's like a car wash.
7: The guy. No, this seems like it'd be perfect for you.
3: The guy you're flags so, you in. Put your car in neutral.
7: No, you're
2: this does seem something like right up your alley.
7: You're
2: Tom,
7: so busy. You I have mean, no. You

0: If you don't give them your
1: don't
0: name.
1: You wanna do, don't you do the old, Jack Mahogoff? You don't do that one?
2: Make them, I haven't done that in a while. Make them I yell it in high out. School, Bob.
1: Make them yell it out. Come on.
3: Welcome to my world, Greg.
1: Come on.
2: Ben Jerkinoff.
1: I'm huge ass. Benedict.
4: Benedict.
0: Mr. Jerkinoff.
1: Come on. If they're going to ask
2: you got coffee for Jerkinoff.
1: Uh-huh. Heck yeah.
4: Benedict. Yeah, I think I'm broken. Hello.
2: Uh-huh. Hugh Jorgen.
3: Please make a different name.
0: These are all classics.
3: What's your Pope's name now?
2: Philip McCrevis.
3: Yeah, Pope Benedict.
0: Oh, by the way, I don't know if you've noticed this, but your new Pope is not getting any publicity.
1: No, he's not.
3: He's quiet.
1: Yeah.
3: He doesn't need publicity.
0: The last guy was like
1: he was
0: Bon
1: everywhere.
0: Jovi.
3: I know.
0: He's the rock star Pope, mm-hmm. and this guy is really under
2: he's a new
0: the radar.
2: Publicist.
3: Mm-hmm.
1: Yeah, he needs something.
0: He's got to get the guy that handles Britney Spears. She gets publicity.
2: A lot. Yeah,
1: well, what they need to do is... If
3: he needs to go to rehab.
1: If they're going
3: to
1: do this right.
0: See, that's it. If the Pope checks into rehab, checks out, shaves his head...
2: Through the roof, if that happens.
0: Gets out of a limo without any underwear on. Wait a minute. I don't want to see that. I'm sorry.
4: On a throne of boys.
1: Well, see, you need a Pope that's young. You don't...
3: I don't do that, Bob.
1: Well, should.
3: Well, that's because...
1: That way you can be your pope for a long time. You don't get a pope that's 78 and you're going, well, he's going to be pope for a year or two.
3: But see, it's a gamble. If you get a young guy and he's not very good, you're stuck with him.
1: No, I'm sure you can throw a pope out.
3: No.
1: You can't?
3: Well, it can't be done.
1: Catholic
3: very
1: Church can do anything they
3: do.
1: Want.
5: No, what if they become addled and make it holy happened. To wear beanies and a propeller?
3: Oh, that's...
0: That happened last time.
3: John Paul was pretty...
2: Was that the propeller?
1: Yeah.
0: I just found this story on the internet. I'd heard about it this morning, and here's the story. Sylvester Stallone...
3: Yeah.
1: Oh, the steroids?
0: Mm-hmm. ...was stopped going into Australia, and they hadn't indicated what the charges were until, I guess, just overnight. And it says, Sylvester Stallone has been charged with trying to bring vials of a muscle-building hormone into Australia where it is restricted. Lawyers for Stallone, the 60-year-old star of Rocky and Rambo, was represented in a Sydney court on Tuesday where he faces a charge of importing a banned substance.
1: Mm-hmm.
5: There's also some dispute about how old he is, actually.
0: Well,
3: he says he turned 61 in July.
0: Well, the maximum penalty for bringing whatever the stuff is into Australia is $86,000 and 5 years in prison.
5: And prison time. Mm.
0: So we may be seeing a film a few years down the road from now called Fist Down Under.
1: Maybe.
0: Sylvester Stallone returns. And
5: he did make a movie called Fist. It was about the unions.
0: Sure, he made Fist and Paradise Alley right after Rocky.
3: I thought he made one about arm wrestling.
2: Yeah, over the top.
5: Over the top.
2: Trucking and arm wrestling.
0: But his first big films after Rocky were Paradise Alley.
5: Paradise Alley, I think, was right after, and then Fist. Yeah, but I don't know if anybody.
2: So if he has, if he gets convicted of steroids, is there going to be an asterisk next to the championships?
1: I think so. I think there will be
0: next to the Academy Award. Mm-hmm. There'll be a little some of the stuff is legal, some places illegal. I'm getting confused.
3: Bodybuilders use the drug to improve size and strength, but can also be prescribed for anti-aging therapies, according to steroid.com.
1: If you're going to Australia to promote your movie, do you really need steroids?
5: Oh, yeah.
3: Well, I think once you're on them, if you quit, you have to keep going.
1: Do you shrivel
3: don't
1: up
3: you?
1: And die? Is that what happens?
0: I don't know. No, that just happens to your testicles.
1: Okay.
0: So
1: well, good luck
0: to
1: slide.
0: I don't want to be, following sports now, you have to be a chemist.
3: Yeah.
0: What's going on?
5: Greg, you got a glimpse of that, the wrestling in college. Do you know no steroids?
2: No,
5: you?
2: No.
5: But what,
2: no.
5: Did you know of anybody?
1: Chick. Look,
5: he doesn't have
1: look
5: to
1: at
5: say.
1: The internet. Look at the internet. Look at the picture
2: on our
1: homepage. Go to bobandtom.com. Look at that picture. Tell me there's steroid use.
2: Obviously, I did a few. In that picture, I did some.
4: Dude, you're roided out right now.
0: We have a picture of Greg Warren as a what looks like about a fourth or fifth grade wrestler. Yeah. Greg, of course, was a state champion. How'd you do in college as a wrestler?
2: All-American my senior year.
0: That's pretty good.
2: Yeah, good.
0: What was your weight class?
2: 158. Yeah.
0: That's very good.
1: Yeah, been a while since you've been there, huh?
2: Yeah.
0: Didn't you
2: tell Bob? Yeah, matter of fact, it has. Yeah.
0: Didn't you tell me that
2: what's your weight class, Bob?
1: I'm in the... I'm on

0: The one, actually, I'm 158.
1: I hadn't been on a scale since college.
2: Yeah, well, good for you. You're very fit. You don't need
3: to. Yeah, but he.
1: Not according to Bob.
3: Don't you have a, every now and then you'll just go crazy on some cookies?
1: Yeah, yeah.
0: I do too.
1: I'll buy them like late at night. Mm-hmm. Like, and I know what I'm doing, okay? I know I'm going overboard. I'll go buy like five things of Oreos mm-hmm. and the Oreo ice cream and then shove the cookies into the Oreo ice cream because they don't put enough in there.
3: Right.
1: And the thing is, like, when you're buying them, you don't want to talk to anybody when you're going on one of those binges. You just want to go home, eat your cookies by yourself in the dark.
3: Right.
1: You don't want to talk to Shannon, the little checkout girl with the name tag, right? But Shannon always has some sort of cute comment for me, right? Ooh, somebody's hungry. You shut your whore mouth, Shannon. Nobody asked you, Shannon. I paid for these cookies, right? Now, crackheads don't have to deal with that when they're buying their bad habit, do they? It's like, ooh, somebody likes crack. No, there's a mutual respect between the crack dealer and the crackhead, Shannon. I hate Shannon. I do.
4: I just get hungry.
0: Shut your whore mouth,
1: Shannon.
0: Wow.
1: I just get hungry.
0: Yeah, that happens.
2: I think everybody.
0: You know, there is nothing better than buying a big old thing of Oreos and just plowing right through them. Oh,
2: we could do a whole show just taking phone calls about what your favorite binge is, food wise.
1: Yeah. Well, I like the mm-hmm. when have you seen the Oreos where they dunk them in the chocolate, like the chocolate covered Oreos?
3: Oh, yeah, chocolate covered Oreos. Yeah, they have chocolate covered Oreos and white chocolate covered Oreos.
2: Yeah. I think it's great that our culture is going to be. It's going to be recognized. Well, who can forget? In the
4: fattest
2: first part of the millennium, they developed deep fried Twinkies.
0: Oh, yeah.
2: Actually found something that had more fat in it than raw lard with butter on it. But we all.
4: What
2: go
4: do you binge on?
0: You know, it's a good. You know what a great snack is? Cheetos and M&M's.
1: Yeah.
0: Oh.
1: Yeah. I've done that.
4: Now, I like popcorn and M&M's together.
0: Oh, that's
2: now, see, cool. Weird snacks is a whole different realm.
3: Yeah.
2: For me, weird snacks, tuna fish and potato chips.
1: Yeah.
2: A great combination. You dunk your chip into the tuna fish. Try it.
3: Fritos and chicken salad.
0: Oh, yeah.
2: Oh, that's great.
3: Bob turned me on to that. I can't get an app.
0: Absolutely.
2: Apples and chicken salad, very good. But see, the things
3: apples.
2: That...
3: Apples aren't binge food.
1: No, God. Are you kidding
3: queer me? Queer bait? Apples.
1: Just call them a queer bait?
5: You know what
1: bait?
5: I Tom, like Tom. To really binge out on are apples and grapes. What are you, Christy? What are you and Christy get together?
1: I like to get crazy and throw in a pear every now and then.
5: Oh! Born to be wild.
4: I think if I were to binge, it would be... A whole bag of, like, the little bag of dark M&M's, the dark chocolate M&M's.
1: Well, you know what they don't have? That you know what they had for a while was the dark chocolate peanut M&M's, and they don't have them anymore.
4: Really?
1: It was out for, like, 2 months a couple years ago. Now...
3: You know what? The government knew. They were too good. The government's hoarding them along with the water-powered car.
2: You know who's got them all?
1: Who?
2: Cheney.
1: Is that?
4: Yeah. Dick Cheney. Blame him. Yeah.
2: Halliburton. Yeah. They're moving to Dubai.
3: Halliburton slash Mars. That's right.
2: Building a place
3: Mars,
2: for Cheney.
3: Mars Incorporated.
2: Our guest, we'll return to this topic. Our guest is comedian Greg Warren, former state champ, high school wrestler, All-American college wrestler, and an All-American great comedian, and a good friend of the show. But you have raised a good topic, which is what
0: snack
2: we
0: foods.
2: And when we come back, we have a special tribute. Oh, pizza.
0: Pizza's not a snack food.
4: That's a binge food.
0: That's a full meal.
2: Pizza's on the food triangle, right? Is one of the key ingredients to
1: Yeah.
0: Yeah, you have your meats, your dairy, and your pizza.
2: No one's ever unhappy eating pizza.
4: Nope.
1: No.
2: You never see anybody going, boy, I don't want to eat this pizza. I hate life.
0: Unless someone orders a pizza with pineapple on it.
2: I agree. See, I don't believe in too many federal laws.
3: I wonder.
2: That should be one of them.
3: I wonder who among us likes pineapple on their pizza.
4: I don't care for pineapple on my pizza.
0: I know, but I'll bet you order some very odd toppings on your pizza.
3: I think Greg's helped us this morning. Why don't you shut your whore mouth?
1: I did not say that, Christy. I did not say that.
3: Greg, open the door.
2: Christy, don't think of that as a joke. Think of it as your new BMW. W.
4: When you go to court, use one of those.
2: Your Honor, I'd like to. All I want from him is a BMW. Then I'll drop the lawsuit.
4: What was it yesterday? That's two in a row.
0: It is.
5: You pulled Mayor of Slipville.
2: Excuse me. We don't need to underscore your stupidity. We're going to take.
5: What do you mean? Have you been sitting in the same room I've been for 20 years? I think that's what we do.
0: I think it is.
2: We have to take a break. I'm going to go have some potato chips and tuna fish.
5: All right.
2: And come right back.
5: I'm going to massage Christy.
2: One more quick thing. Comedian Greg Warren is at Penguins in Bettendorf, Iowa, coming up this Thursday through Saturday. Be right back. It's the Bob and Tom Show.
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10: Are they expecting like a record travel weekend for
4: this?
10: Yes, I
4: believe so. That's insane. You know, I did not see one semi on the freeway today when I came in. Not one. That never happens.
11: Really?
4: Yeah.
11: What do you think's going on?
4: It's kind of weird.
10: You know what that's a sign of.
12: I think it's so funny that you
10: noticed. You need to go gambling.
4: That I noticed?
11: You keep an eye on the semis?
4: Yes.
10: Well, she flashes them.
11: Yeah.
4: I'm wearing a dress. They would have gotten to see the whole thing.
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4: Oh, yeah. Yeah.
5: You just ruined it.

0: If you're laughing, it's the Bob and Tom Show. If you're not, it's those other guys.
1: Welcome back to the Bob and Tom Show.
2: Hello.
1: How is everybody?
2: Great.
1: We were discussing, we have to clarify, Christy. I think Christy may have made a mistake with her.
3: Well, when you say the word abstinence to me, what does it mean to you?
2: Abstaining from something?
4: Sex.
3: Yes, but most usually it means no sex.
4: No, thank you.
3: But abstaining means abstaining from eating of meat on Ash Wednesday and all the Fridays during Lent.
1: Because Christy's getting ready for Lent. You're going to give up chocolate and you're going to give up candy and you're going to walk. I like this idea. You're going to walk for 1 hour every day.
3: Yeah, I ought to do it. I ought to walk for a reason. Maybe I should raise money for charity or
4: why don't you walk in one direction 1 hour a day and see where you end up in like 6 months?
3: Well, Dog said that yesterday.
1: I believe the way he figured out that it's going to happen is his wife will be in a different state.
3: He'll have to go pick her up in a different city. Yeah,
1: you can tell she has a deeply religious spirit because she hasn't killed him.
3: Right.
4: True.
1: For speaking of her that way.
3: Amen. She is a saint, that woman. I love her.
1: But one of the things you're going to do, which I think is really cool, you're going to walk an hour every day. And we're going to help you do that by allowing you to do some of your walking here in our studio. We're setting up a treadmill.
3: Mm-hmm.
1: You'll be able to do one of your newscasts from the treadmill.
3: Great.
1: And we are hoping so that we want to make sure that we can control the speed.
3: No, that's not part of the deal.
2: Aren't you,
3: excuse me? No,
1: you don't make the rules.
4: I think that is part of the deal.
3: I'm not a runner. You guys will kill me.
2: No, we won't kill you.
3: Yes, you will. And
4: no,
3: I'm not,
4: there are a lot of other reasons we're
3: going to
4: kill you. Not for that.
3: Sorry, Tom. I will not do that.
1: You're supposed to be sacrificing. Part of the sacrifice is doing what you're told.
2: Again, Christy, all you have to do is memorize.
3: Not by you guys.
2: Memorize this phrase is all you have to do. Memorize this phrase. Jane, stop this crazy thing.
3: See, I'm not going to be a joke. This isn't a joke. This
4: really?
3: Is serious.
2: All right.
3: Okay. Yes.
1: Okay, so let me get this straight. You're giving up chocolate and you're giving up. You're not allowed to have meat on Fridays, but the thing you said about no sexual encounters is not true.
3: No.
2: No.
3: But that doesn't matter in my case, so.
1: Yeah, again, as we said, for you to give that up would be.
4: Uh-huh.
1: Like me giving up speaking German.
4: What about self-abuse?
2: You know, just German. Do that.
3: I don't do that either.
4: Even self-abuse?
3: No, what's the point?
1: We have... excuse me.
4: I'll tell you what the point
1: excuse
4: is.
1: Me. We,
3: plus,
1: we,
3: it's against the religion.
4: You get a little
1: do you mind? Could you not...
4: And then you get a little sleepy.
2: See, don't they stop that after a certain age?
3: No.
1: We have a...
2: All right.
4: That's why you can't see the nuns' hands while they're wearing their robes.
1: Did you see this story?
2: What story?
1: It's off the subject, but...
2: thank you.
3: You are going to hell.
1: China. The China Daily reports that a newsstand operator in Guangzhou, China... uses a,
4: you know, saying it Guangzhou. Faster. Saying it faster doesn't make it right. Go ahead.
1: Guang Guangzhou. Zhou. Guangzhou,
4: sounds
1: China.
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2: Good morning.
1: We have great guests in the studio. We have just met comedian Spanky Brown. Spanky is a big gentleman.
8: Yes, sir.
1: From Memphis, Tennessee.
8: Yes, sir.
1: Also, we have the slender, womanless Keith Alberstadt.
8: Built in shape.
1: Keith is
8: no vajayjay.
1: Good looking. Keith
4: womanless.
1: Is
3: womanless.
1: A resident of Queens, New York, Astoria.
8: That's horrible. That's right.
1: And I'm sorry.
8: It's the running.
3: Yeah, it's horrible.
1: I'm sorry. How long have you been in your new apartment?
8: Oh, gosh. 7 months.
1: Have you ever had a woman up in there? Seriously.
4: I think that's a no.
3: That's a no.
2: Come on, be truthful.
8: Maybe. The thing is, they don't have to see my car when I'm in New York.
2: Uh-huh. That's
4: true. That's true.
8: So yeah. I don't have the albatross when I'm up there.
2: Mm-hmm.
1: So they walk into your pad and they go, wow, nice.
2: Nice pad.
8: Yeah, so.
1: Wow, where did he get that table? That looks like it's from the phone company.
2: It is. A big wooden spool. Yeah.
8: How did you know? Have you been looking at photographs of my apartment?
1: I used to live in New York, and that's what I had. I had the...
2: I had the spool table also.
1: I think that they could make someone could make a lot of money if they came out with a retro line of that stuff.
2: Yeah. Spool table, the cement block stereo entertainment system.
1: Seriously.
2: Oh, yeah.
4: Milk crate.
1: It would be like a retro, for me, it would be like going back to the old days.
2: Mm-hmm.
8: That's actually that's the weapon I carry to ward off muggers is outdated technology when I'm walking around. Because muggers hate that.
1: Really?
8: They walk up to me and go, give me all your... Is that a cassette Walkman? Never mind. Are you singing My Sharona? Get a job, loser.
1: Yeah, when the
2: that's
1: when,
2: sad.
1: When the
4: look
1: muggers...
4: at me, I'm up. I'm a self-starter. I'm robbing people.
1: Oh, we got a phone call here.
2: Good morning, Bob and Tom show.
9: Bob and Tom, it's Ken Tarman.
2: Kenny!
9: Hey, we just landed.
2: Yeah?
9: Yeah, just landed. I'm an ATL today. I'm an ATL for a cup of coffee and then taking a prop into CLT. You ever done that?
2: No.
9: Oh, God, that gets a little bumpy. Hey, guy, did you hear about the Texas Rangers?
2: No.
9: Yeah. You're a sports guy.
4: Yeah, 30-3, yeah.
9: The guy in 17C said 30-3, is that right?
2: Yeah.
9: I can barely hear you. Can you hear me?
2: Yeah, yes, we hear you loud and clear.
9: Yeah, we just landed.
2: Yeah, we hear.
9: The score was 30-3.
2: Uh-huh. Yeah.
9: Yeah, he said, who scored the touchdowns?
4: That's hilarious.
9: I said, I don't know. I'm just wondering who kicked the field goal.
4: He said,
9: I should call you guys and you can use that one.
2: Huh? Oh, thanks.
9: Okay, yeah. I said, 30 points in a baseball game. He said, how is that possible? I said, well, if it's in USA Today, they'll blame global warming. I know.
4: Yeah.
9: I got, listen to this, chick. I got everyone from 17C back to say, we want a pitcher, not a belly itcher. Oh, no, the flight attendants loved it.
2: I'll bet.
9: Oh, God, it was great. If I had a camera, hey, what's new? What's new today?
2: Who, what? Are you talking to us? Yeah. I thought you had another phone call.
4: Oh, I thought you were talking to somebody else.
9: Phone call. Hang tight. Get Tom out. Yeah, we just landed. Uh-huh. Yeah, an ATL. No, I heard. No, I got the paper. Come and call me. Yeah, the Rangers. Uh-huh. 30 points. No, it was 30-3. I didn't know if I was watching the game or a Dow Jones report. No, I called Bob and Tom with it. They loved it.
4: There you go.
9: Yeah. I'm best of. Uh-huh. Yeah, the guy in 17C said, how many touchdowns? I said, I don't know. I'm just wondering if I missed the halftime show. I'll be down. Yeah. No, I'm closing that later, too. Got two deals in closing. Guys, I got to take this one.
2: Oh, you do?
9: Okay. Yeah, it was 30-3. Toby called me.
1: Okay, thanks.
2: Wow, oh, my. God.
8: He said 30 points, by the way.
2: 30 points,
3: of course,
2: yeah.
3: That's
2: not,
3: Kenny.
2: Not 30 runs. Yeah.
10: Mr. Riddlin. Mm-hmm.
1: I think I ran into Kenny yesterday at a store.
3: Mm-hmm. Did you?
2: Kenny's everywhere.
1: He was
3: on the phone in the grocery.
2: And Kenny's not always Kenny. Sometimes it's Christina.
1: This was Kenny.
2: Oh, you get some ladies out there, man. Christina Darmack. Oh, man.
3: Kenny? I told you to call home. Why aren't you calling?
2: Mm-hmm.
3: Is Kenny married? I wonder.
1: I don't know. Mm-hmm.
2: Oh, he's got to be. He's a go-getter.
1: Okay, well, let's get back to the action here in the studio. Comedian Keith Alverstadt, comedian Spanky Brown. Mm-hmm. Kind of a contrast here, as I mentioned. Keith, a Vanderbilt University graduate, now living in New York City, traveling the United States in his... well-worn but reliable Saturn.
10: That's right.
1: The chick magnet of automobiles. Mm-hmm. The Saturn Pant station wagon.
8: Yep.
1: Yeah. Now, Spanky, you're from Memphis. Live there. I used to said also living in Los Angeles. Yeah. Did you have a nice car back in Memphis?
10: I have a Cadillac.
2: Oh, do you?
10: No.
2: Brand new one?
10: Color me shocked. No, it ain't new.
2: Did Elvis give it to you?
10: No, he didn't. Oh, he actually bought a lady at church a car one time.
2: No kidding.
10: Yeah, that's a long story. But I got a big old Cadillac.
2: Okay.
10: A big pimp ride, you know.
1: Mm-hmm. Nice, good
2: air conditioning.
10: Got to have room for the ladies. Got to have
2: room
10: for the ladies
3: in
10: the Cadillac. You know.
3: That's your problem. You don't have room for the ladies.
8: I've got plenty of room for the ladies.
10: Yes, you do, and their stuff.
8: And their groceries.
4: Now, Keith, you're sounding like a beaten man here.
2: And Spanky's not helping.
11: Plenty of room for the ladies.
10: He's my man.
1: Now, are you Spanky? Are you a single guy or married?
10: Actually, I'm dating right now. I've got a wonderful girl. I'm divorced twice.
2: Oh, really?
4: What an incredible loser.
10: Yeah.
4: Good chick, Lord.
2: Chick. Huh? You've been divorced twice.
3: I beat
4: you. They always get me with that one.
10: Been divorced. Actually, my first wife and I get along really great. We got a beautiful 16-year-old girl we love.
2: Okay. Mm-hmm.
10: But now my new ex-wife, I hate her ass so bad. Mm-hmm. When she dies, I'm going to the funeral with birthday cake and ice cream and a pinata. I'm going to hire Cool in the gang to play at a funeral.
2: Come on.
10: We hate that heifer. Yes, I tried to send her a tarantula for Valentine's Day this year, but the post office said I couldn't do it. Because nothing says I hate you like a tarantula.
2: Amen.
3: Do you have kids with this woman?
10: No.
2: Oh, no.
10: God, thank God.
2: Never had sex with her, I guess.
10: I did. No. I regret it. Got a new girlfriend now, so it's all good.
11: Oh, that's good.
10: Okay, she is beautiful. Funny, talented, white.
1: Well, certainly doesn't matter. We don't judge a man by his color or a woman.
10: Mm-hmm. Well, I know, but you know, I don't want black women to get mad at me. I love black women. And my mama black, you know. She is so funny. She said to me, I went to my best friend's house. He and his wife are both black, and they took some black and white pictures. I thought it was kind of cool. I said, we got to take some black and white pictures, baby. She said, all our pictures going to be black and white.
1: Well, of course, by definition.
2: Well, there you go.
4: He makes us laugh, but he also makes us think.
2: Yeah. Mm-hmm.
1: Yeah. Spanky Brown is our guest. Spanky, I almost hesitate to ask this.
2: How did he get the nickname Spanky?
1: Yeah, the nickname Spanky, I associate with
2: A Little Rascal.
10: That's exactly what
1: And that about. Gentleman who's now deceased actually was a guest on this show.
10: Mr. McFarlane.
2: Spanky McFarlane, yeah.
10: That's where I get it from. When we were in school, we had the whole gang. Mm-hmm. And
1: that's actually where I was going. That's where I get into the discomfort area here, because of course if one were to review sort of the greatest hits of the Little Rascals with regard to the cast, certainly one would land on Alfalfa, Spanky.
2: Mm-hmm. I'm guessing you had the African American version of our gang.
10: That's what it was. We're all black.
2: Keith Buckwheat.
10: Yeah, Keith is Buckwheat. Yeah, affirmative action in our gang, and it was.
2: Yeah, the affirmative action.
10: Trying to look out for everybody.
2: Small white guy.
10: And role reversals and stuff. Yeah,
2: I see. That's where I got the nickname.
10: That's where it came from. Yeah, I was a chubby kid. So, mm-hmm. Yeah, I was Spanky.
1: You're a big guy now. I know. You look like you could be like a lineman in a football team, kind of thing.
10: I played some ball. Played some baseball in college.
2: Baseball.
10: Mm-hmm. Played for Memphis State. Well, it's U of M now, but way back then it was Memphis State. So
1: now, last night on television, I was watching the NBC program Last Comic Standing because a friend of ours is on it. Ralph Harris is an old friend of
10: Love
1: ours.
10: Love Ralph.
1: And the show open featured Lavelle Crawford, who's also been on this program. And Lavelle is
2: he's big.
1: He's
10: big brother.
1: He's huge.
10: Mm-hmm. Good guy too.
1: Mm-hmm. Yeah, he's got
10: funny
1: be,
10: guy.
1: I worried about him. He's got to be close to 500 pounds. Have you seen him lately?
10: I worked with Lavelle maybe a year ago. I'm 320.
1: Mm-hmm. So then Lavelle's 500.
2: You really honestly? Think so? I mean, he's big.
1: It's scary.
10: Yeah, Lavelle's big.
1: I was afraid he was going to blow up right there on TV.
10: Mm. Yeah, Lavelle's big.
1: And he's got some terrific jokes, but you worry about him. He's so. Now, do you? Do you do jokes about being heavy at all?
10: I do some. I do a couple. Yeah. You know. But I don't do the fat jokes.
2: But you know what? You don't look fat. That's just it.
1: I didn't say you were fat.
10: I got big. Yeah, I'm fat. Yeah, trust me. I got the nakedness to prove it.
2: Oh, really? I don't want to see that.
10: You don't want to see that. It's a lot to look at.
1: Chick, do you want to see that?
4: Oh, yeah, absolutely.
10: Hell no, Chick.
4: Heck yeah, come on.
2: Ebony come body on, coming at you.
4: No, spank me. No. Spank me.
10: No, we not. No, Chick.
4: Mutual Manual. Hello? Man.
1: That's Chick's insurance company. Mutual All right, Manual. Chick. I'm sorry. Spanky Brown's our guest. You don't do the standard fat guy joke?
10: I do some. I do jokes about scaring people at a Chinese restaurant sometimes. Yeah, I left out. It was like yellow crime tape wrapped around. Looked like Golden Dragon CSI. It was ridiculous.
1: Really, you tackled that buffet?
10: Yeah. Oh, I did. I go to work. Yeah, I come in there with a hard hat and a lunchbox to the buffet.
2: That's right. Uh-huh.
10: Love to eat, man. Love eating.
1: Yeah. We have a phone call.
2: Good morning, Bob and Tom Show.
12: Hey, good morning, gang. It's old Bill Clinton.
2: Oh, hi, Bill.
12: How you doing?
2: Good.
12: Hey, Spanky, my brother.
10: Yes, sir.
12: Tell me a little more about this tarantula trick. Did you get away with it?
10: Actually, I did. I sent it to her.
12: You did?
10: I sent it to her black ass. I did.
12: Did it kill her?
2: No.
10: She recognized it was a tarantula, and she ran like a punk.
12: Mm-hmm. I was going to say, what if you just put one in a shoe, like in a woman's shoe? And then,
10: you know, I didn't think about that.
12: Yeah.
10: Disguise it. Yeah.
12: Now, by default, would I then be the Clinton on the ticket if that would happen, like, after she's nominated for the PNC?
2: No, Bill, you can only serve two terms. That's it.
12: Son of a bitch.
1: I would think, actually, being president would get in the way of your, side hobby.
12: Yeah. No. You know what that is.
2: Uh-huh. What's that?
12: Being a you-know-what chaser.
2: Oh, yeah.
12: Oh, my God. I'll tell you what. Spanky, you want me and you, let's go. Let's get a limo and just go cruising.
10: Absolutely. Mm-hmm. Absolutely, man.
12: Get some. What's your favorite liquor, Kovacic? Did I say that?
10: Yes, you did. And I'm slashing your tires.
12: There you go, man. I got a whole rack of purple bags, my brother.
10: I'm right a crying man myself.
12: Oh, listen, I'm going to let you kids go.
2: All right. Well, it's thanks, fun. Bill. Bye-bye.
1: Yeah, last night, the host of Last Comic Standing did the by now well-worn joke about but we've never
2: our had last black president
1: was Bill Clinton.
2: Mm-hmm. Yeah.
1: I think the audience all shouted out the punchline before he with us in the studio, comedians Keith Alberstadt and Spanky Brown. Let's get back to your habits, Spanky. Okay. Favorite foods, do you mind if I ask?
10: Would be everything.
2: Everything.
10: I'm not real picky. You can really? Look at me and eat. Mm-hmm. It's very little I won't eat.
1: Okay. Keith, your favorite dish?
8: You know what? I'm a big fan of pretty much everything.
1: Really?
8: I know it doesn't look like it, but I eat a lot.
1: You're very slender.
2: I don't blame you.
3: Do you work out a lot?
8: Every now and then.
3: Mm. What about you, Spanky? You work out?
10: Oh, I just joined a gym. I found a gym with a smoking lounge in it.
3: Did you?
2: Lucky man.
10: Wind yourself.
1: I'm not trying to reinforce any stereotypes here. I noticed during the break you were smoking. Not you, Keith, of course. I see you don't smoke, do you, Keith?
8: I can't. I got the asthma.
1: Mm-hmm. Yeah, I figured probably.
4: Remember, he's got to go to the puffer during
2: sex.
10: You got asthma, man? Yeah. Bless your heart.
1: Uh-huh. Now, Spanky, but you are a smoker, which I kind of surprised me.
10: Actually, I'm not. I had one.
1: Did you have one of Bob's, or did you bring your own?
10: I didn't want a bomb, so I had somebody get me some. But,
1: okay, may I ask what brand you want?
10: Marlboro Ultra Lights.
3: Oh, there you go. Bob smokes.
10: Non-menthol.
2: Mm. Uh-huh.
10: Wait. Non-menthol. I hope y'all heard that out there.
2: We heard that. And then I was...
1: That's why there was the silence.
2: Tom was shocked.
10: Oh, my God.
2: You know, he expected you to be a menthol man.
10: Actually, I'm a black man who enjoys a little bit of country music, too, like being from the South. And,
2: sure.
10: Memphis is a great music town.
2: Sure, mm-hmm. Of course.
10: And we listen to everything. I mean, I like Toby Keith and big George Strait fan.
2: Oh, okay. Me too.
10: I like Shania Twain for a whole nother set of reasons.
2: Mm-hmm.
1: Who doesn't?
2: No, yeah.
10: But she got a black woman name. That's what I'm talking about.
2: Shania.
10: Shania! Get your ass in the house and fix me. You know,
3: yeah. Uh-huh.
1: I had never thought of that until just now.
10: They got the brother rapping country I saw.
4: Cowboy
2: Roy. Troy. Oh, Troy. Yeah, that's Troy. Right.
10: Mm-hmm. I played chicken with a train. I don't even have a joke for that. But I bet the Ku Klux Klan had a conference call about that. We got Negro on country music television popping and locking and dropping it like it's hot. We need to burn us a cross or something, all right? Holler back, peace.
1: Are they picking up the lingo, are they?
10: I think
4: sure.
1: Yeah. Keith, let's talk about your demons.
8: Which
1: you
8: ones?
1: You don't smoke. Probably don't.
4: He loves caffeine, remember? He loves caffeine.
8: I'm a big fan of the caffeine.
1: Me too. Me too.
3: Do you drink?
2: How about alcohol?
8: Oh, yeah.
1: Let's just say it. I don't want to wear this scenario out, but let's just say you and Christy were on the first date. You both arrive at the bar. What do you order?
8: I'm just a beer, a straight simpleton.
1: Okay, just what kind? Any kind of beer? Are you going to try to impress Christy? Order some kind of an import, maybe?
8: No, I'm pretty straightforward. Let me ask you this.
4: You're having
3: brand loyal?
4: You're having Asian food. Do you use chopsticks?
8: No. Well, I don't know. Maybe. If there's rice involved, which is inevitable, then no. But ooh.
1: Do you ski?
8: No.
1: Ooh, oh, boy, you are really a lesser.
3: Well,
1: man.
3: I guess you won't be going out with me because Dad says you can't go out.
4: You are, according to Tom Griswold, uncivilized.
3: Off the list.
4: If you don't use chopsticks.
1: You got to use the chopsticks. You got to impress her that you know your way around.
4: And the skiing angle.
8: I can do that. But when it comes to the rice, seriously.
2: You want to impress her, Tom? I say you try to just lick your eyebrows and dive in with your face.
1: Spanky, you went on that?
10: I'm all about that.
2: Yeah. All right.
3: Oh my God.
2: Come on. I'll show you.
10: This is me and you.
1: Later. Now, Spanky, earlier in our broadcast, you suggested that you have done some damage at a Chinese buffet. You're a big guy. You like to eat. And I believe you suggested that you, to paraphrase, ate like a...
10: hostage.
1: Ate like a hostage.
10: I do. I put it down. And
1: do you, at the Chinese buffet, do you use the sticks, or do you use the chopsticks, or do you go for the fork?
10: Actually, I bring my own shovel with me.
1: I was doing Chinese the other night.
10: Tongs.
1: I was at a place the other night, and they walk over with a little tray.
11: Hey, they walked over.
1: With a tray of what? With forks.
2: Yeah.
1: And they say, do you want a fork? And I went, of course not.
2: And you declined.
1: Of course.
10: Now, I do use...
2: Have you seen the new... This is going to send a huge wave of paranoia through one Tom Griswold.
3: The chopstick recall?
2: The new chopstick thing about some chopsticks are being reused.
3: Yeah.
10: Oh, that's nasty.
2: Tom.
4: I don't think you could even sterilize wood, so...
8: Tom, you and I have a lot in common with this whole germophobia thing.
3: Oh, God.
2: Oh, really? You're blood brothers and germs?
8: I'm not actually a germaphobe. It's just that I'm paranoid about being sick on the road.
10: It's not fun.
8: Getting sick on the road. So I've kind of had this metamorphosis of going from normal to
2: obsessive.
8: A little bit of a germaphobe.
10: Yeah. I take Lysol everywhere.
1: Do you notice that I have my own Germex with...
3: Oh, you'll get
8: that
3: one.
8: That will never...
4: Bob and Tom on the front.
1: All guests in the Bob and Tom show get a Bob and Tom logo Germex.
4: And you'll notice it's me as the germ on the label.
2: Boy, don't you remember when you were a guest on a radio program, you usually got Florsheim shoes, but
1: t-shirt.
2: Now we're giving you Germex?
1: That's the kind of show you're on.
8: And don't forget, I was attacked by a bat during
4: that's right.
8: the show.
2: What?
8: And that freaked me out because they've got every disease known to man.
2: Yeah. Oh, that's right.
3: Did it bite you?
8: No, never landed. Mm-hmm. But the website, the video's on my website. So.
1: Wow. You were on stage, you got attacked by a bat, didn't touch you. Must have been a female bat.
8: Hey!
2: Wow.
3: Man, I'm glad you're here today,
2: the
3: Keith.
2: Smooth.
4: Loser population, you, baby.
8: What?
3: Taking the pressure off me, babe. I love that.
1: We're gonna take a break. Come right back. We'll try to build Keith's self-esteem.
2: Oh, yeah, you're doing a fine job.
8: My self-esteem is fine.
10: I still love
8: I've
10: you,
8: got
10: Keith.
8: Thick troll-like skin.
1: We're going to take a short break.
2: Wow.
1: Be right back. This is the Bob and Tom Show.
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11: Yeah, let me do a quick little tune. How about that?
2: I'll kill a little time.
11: This is real short,
3: okay.
11: By the way.
4: Okay.
2: The shorter the better. Go right ahead.
11: Thank you, Bob. Mm-hmm. I appreciate this. You know, because a lot of the songs I'm hearing on the radio have mature themes. They're a lot about sex, sexual fantasy, sexual. Mm-hmm. I generally don't write songs like that, but I've been working on one and decided, hey, maybe it's time for me to get hip, and you're all staring at me like, now would not be the time. But here we go.

0: Doctor number 10.
1: Yeah.
0: I should make it longer, probably. No, I think I'll just leave it.
2: No, no, that wasn't even laugh-free. That's great.
0: And now, thank you, Bob.
1: Yeah. Here's What's New Pussycat.
2: No, we'll do that when we come back.
3: Hello. You're listening to Bob and Tom 24-7. This has been Chick McGee speaking.
2: This is the Bob and Tom Show. Hello, this is
1: Hi, Bob.
2: Hello, call and response.
1: I was waiting for Tom to jump in.
4: My lips were moving. I thought there was sound coming out. I guess I have to press these buttons, huh? How does that work?
2: That'd be very nice.
4: Okay, Christy brought up this list of, where's it from again? Some couple
5: writing
4: a book.
5: It's from yourtango.com, but they've picked 25 of the 1,001 best places to have sex in America, a when, where, and how guide by Dan and Jennifer from the Ask Dan and Jennifer column.
4: Some of these are a real stretch.
2: Yeah, and to find 1,001.
4: Yeah.
2: You know, wasn't one of them like, wasn't it in a store or something?
4: I mean, you're really asking.
2: Or was that one
4: trouble,
2: of our listeners?
5: That was one of our listeners. We have Whale waiting in line at a fast food drive-through, highest row of a concert, test driving a new car, balcony of your hotel.
4: The test driving
5: car.
4: Public
5: library.
2: Yes.
5: Funny.
2: And, and the salesman obviously will not stop you because if he can sell that car.
5: The public library between the stacks of books, high up in a tree, on the teacher's desk.
2: Oh, really?
5: Mm-hmm. Well, a college professor,
4: yeah,
5: I'm assuming.
4: Don't say teacher. It sounds like that's just.
2: Yes, at a professor's desk. If you say teacher's desk, that's.
4: Remember, in high school, it's homework. In college, it's studying. Remember that subtle distinction?
5: Mm-hmm. Yeah.
4: Mm-hmm. Okay.
5: In a huge lecture hall during a lecture. Nobody pays attention to
4: those.
5: Here's
4: my
5: anyway.
4: Favorite here. Yep. Dear Bob and Tom, we were at a wedding at a courthouse.
2: Okay. I've been to one of those.
1: Can't you wait?
4: My girlfriend and I snuck around and found another unlocked courtroom.
2: Oh, boy.
4: Wow.
5: You mean like an actual courtroom where trials are held?
4: Well, typically courthouses have a number of different chambers and courts
5: I'm
4: and all
5: aware.
4: Kinds of stuff.
5: Thank you.
4: Wow.
2: Mm-hmm. Did they play naughty lawyer?
4: I bet they did. Uh-huh. Putting the stand and witness stand.
2: Christy, your briefs.
4: Notice how Christy jumps right in. At first, she feigns, oh, how disgusting, and then all of a sudden, she's right there helping.
2: Oh, yeah, she's had that fantasy. Uh-huh. Come on. Oh, yeah.
4: During a Catholic marriage class during the break.
5: Okay, wait a minute.
4: I'm reading. No, it's right there, Christy.
5: I had the confessional one. Didn't read that.
4: Okay.
2: In a confessional?
5: Yes.
2: No.
5: That's what it says right here.
2: My God.
5: I know. That's wrong.
4: Probably too much detail here. It does involve the Little League World Series. I probably shouldn't read that one.
1: Hey, let's make it a rule. We don't use the term Little League.
2: Little?
5: No.
2: Little.
1: On this product, this subject.
2: All right.
4: Oh, here's a good one.
1: Now this is a good one after the ones we've had?
4: Yes, in the cave on a putt-putt golf course.
1: Putt-putt for the final.
2: All right.
4: I know exactly where that is, too. Because
2: are you sure?
5: Have you done the putt-putt?
4: Have you done the Pirates Cove putt-putt?
5: Yes, I have.
2: I've done that one.
4: I love Pirates Cove.
2: I'm sure there are a number of golf courses, miniature golf
1: courses. I don't
2: think
1: that's
2: putt-putt.
4: Oh, it's not officially. I know.
2: Putt-putt, miniature golf.
1: Miniature golf.
4: Okay,
1: whatever. There's a big difference between putt-putt sanctioned holes and courses.
4: Well, Pirates Cove, they have these.
2: There's a couple areas where
4: Pirates locked in a jail and they talk. I love that.
1: Pirates?
5: They're real pirates.
1: Guys dressed up like pirates?
2: No, it's real pirates, Chick. They've been there for a long time.
1: You know what I meant.
5: Have you been to the miniature golf in the dark? The glow-in-the-dark miniature golf?
1: Where your balls glow in the dark?
5: It all glows in the dark. It's all inside. It's very cool.
4: How do you see the...
1: balls glow in the dark. I bet the hole, does the hole glow too?
5: I have not been there, but my daughter's going to have her birthday party.
2: It would have to.
4: I'm a big fan of
1: miniature
5: golf. It's called Monster Golf.
1: What about your shaft? Does it glow?
4: All right.
2: Just the ball.
1: Okay.
4: What?
2: Don't read them silently.
4: Okay, I'm sorry. No, because I was trying to read ahead as I was reading and... on a couch in the middle of the woods during a rainstorm, the couch... Oh, I see. The couch had been left on the side of the road a few weeks earlier.
2: That's always sanitary.
4: A couple of buddies and I picked it up and took it to my uncle's place in northern Michigan.
1: Sounds like a nice house.
4: 2 weeks later, I was there with my new bride and we took advantage of a refreshing spring rain.
2: I see.
4: Not bad.
2: Yeah, but you would...
4: Oh, no.
1: You'd
2: have to have the couch covered. And,
4: oh, the couch probably has
1: there's raccoon
4: Ebola. And,
2: oh, yeah, raccoons. They love a good couch.
5: Sure. After all those years in a tree, wouldn't you?
1: Okay, this may last. I could sit down on the sofa.
4: We may close shop after this one.
2: Okay.
4: In the linen closet at the Holiday Inn right after my grandma's funeral.
6: You better hold on to something.
2: Okay.
4: Why the linen closet at the Holiday Inn?
5: Why didn't they just get a room?
2: Maybe they didn't have a room. Maybe they just went to the Holiday Inn and said, hey, here's a good spot.
4: Why'd you have to bring grandma in?
1: Maybe grandmother was very...
2: the family was all together. And...
5: maybe she was a fan of the Holiday Inn. Okay.
1: Maybe grandma was popular.
2: Maybe the Holiday Inn makes them horny.
4: This is wrong. I won't give all the details, but it was on a monorail.
2: I wonder where that would be.
5: There's not very many monorails. Yeah,
4: not a hell of a lot of those.
2: Not a lot of choices.
1: Goofy says, keep it in your pants.
4: Dear Bob and Tom.
2: Oh, Lord.
4: God, this is so specific. In a combine on an ostrich farm.
1: You know, I've done it.
4: Why do you have
1: a combine on a pig farm?
2: How deep do you have to plant the ostrich?
5: What do you need a combine on an ostrich farm for?
4: Okay, and by the way, this is I know this doesn't relate to a lot of people, and I'm sorry to bring this up, but I have to spend a lot of time in a gym because I'm rehabbing something from an injury. But Christy and I go to the same gym.
2: Oh, you do? Same
4: Christy,
2: time?
4: Christy, have you seen?
2: Have you
4: seen what they have at the gym counter now? Where they have all the power bars and all the healthy
1: and the
4: stuff
1: drinks and the
2: condoms, free condoms.
4: Have you seen the ostrich bars?
5: No, I haven't.
2: Sorry, what?
4: Ostrich. It's like, you know the what are they called?
5: Power bars?
4: What are the pepperoni sticks called?
2: Slim Jims.
4: Slim Jims.
2: Oh, yeah.
4: They have the Slim Jims, but they're made of ostrich meat.
5: They're supposed to be very good for you. Ostrich is supposed to be real low in fat.
2: Ostrich is a red meat, is it not?
5: I believe so.
2: Yeah.
4: I don't know. I can't bring myself to eat one. It's
2: to eat an ostrich?
5: Well, you're not
2: it's
5: eating
2: like having
5: that
2: a big piece
5: right
2: of chicken.
5: Now.
4: I know, but they're ostriches. They always talk in movies and they're funny.
2: Well, you look at, I know.
1: Okay. Seriously. When was the last time you saw a movie where
2: you know, the talking
1: ostrich talking?
4: I can't eat one. I don't know what it is.
1: You can't eat it.
2: It's a very lean meat.
5: Yes,
2: probably
1: not because it's a huge
2: probably very
1: weird
2: good
1: bird.
2: For you.
4: You know what it is?
1: An ostrich talking
2: and
1: in a movie?
2: Right now you can't eat one anyhow because you're raw
5: not
2: diet.
5: Eating
4: I'm not eating any
1: You'd
4: cooked
1: have to
4: food
1: eat
4: anyway.
1: Raw.
4: So.
1: You're
4: I'll tell
1: gonna
4: you what,
1: eat me like the book says.
2: That's right.
4: I just envision this ostrich because the thing I think here's what bugs me.
2: Is it a really long stick? It's probably from the neck.
4: See, that's it. That's it. You guessed.
1: Yeah.
4: You see, because you see the ostriches, and they're always running, and they're always turning their heads, and it's like they're going, hey, don't catch me and eat me. It's, I'm not going to eat one. If you're an ostrich.
2: You ever seen the size of those things? That the ostrich breast alone would be the meatiest
4: thing ever. I can't bring myself to do it.
1: The closest I can find to ostrich.
5: You couldn't bake that
1: jerky
5: for turkey.
1: Or ostrich Slim
5: Jim.
1: Ostrim Super Nugget. Is it Ostrim? O-S-T-R-I-M?
4: They're made of ostrich, and they look like Slim Jims, and they sell them at the gym I go to. They're right in the counter. You
5: can't
4: miss
5: them. Bring
4: us
5: one tomorrow.
4: I'll bring you one tomorrow.
1: Okay, it is Ostrim meat
2: sticks. I'll try the ostrich tomorrow.
1: There you go. The ostrich sticks. Low-fat, high-protein meat stick made from a combination of ostrich, a highly nutritious red meat, and the leanest beef available. Ostrim meat sticks have are a great low-carb stick.
4: That's what we're talking about.
2: By the way, when you have ostrich, don't get a leg.
1: No.
5: Oh, no, really bony.
2: Oh, man.
1: Teriyaki, pepper, barbecue, and natural.
4: Natural.
2: Natural. I wonder what that tastes like.
4: Oh, that's wrong.
2: Bob and Tom show.
7: Hey, Bob and Tom show with Jumbo here.
2: Hey, Jumbo.
4: Hey, Jumbo.
7: Hey, Chris Wong, you never dorked the ostrich?
4: No, I don't want to be part of the ostrich.
7: Oh, man, you ain't lived.
2: Really?
7: Oh, it is so hot. Mm-hmm. Oh, my God. They bury their head there in the ground.
2: And then you're ready to go.
7: You're ready to go.
1: They got their hands up in the air.
7: Hands up in the air like I like it.
2: Uh-huh.
7: Oh, my God.
4: Don't they? I would think with their heads in the sand like that, they'd hear you coming. Doesn't the ground vibrate?
1: No, they can't hear a thing down there.
2: They don't hear a thing. Their ears are covered.
7: Their ears are covered. Tom, for the most part, everybody hears me coming.
4: Feathers flying everywhere.
2: Yeah, I'd imagine.
7: The best part is our legs bending the wrong way.
4: All right. No, those are pelicans. Those are flamingos. Sorry.
7: Look at
2: them,
7: dude. Ostrich legs go the wrong way, too.
2: Yeah, they go the other way.
4: Do they bend backwards?
2: Oh, yeah.
4: That creeps me out.
7: They got that crazy neck where they can turn around and look at you with that scared look.
4: See, that's the thing. The weirdo turnaround neck thing, it creeps the hell out of me.
7: Loves the weirdo turnaround neck thing.
4: No, it's all...
2: Love it.
7: Look
2: me in the eye.
1: Because their asses are up in the air.
7: You look at me. You tell me my name.
4: See, it'd be like doing a giraffe. I'd just sick.
1: My name?
7: Oh, I would never do a giraffe again.
4: Why? Again?
7: Oh, man. Oh, one time I learned my lesson.
4: Why?
2: Really?
7: Oh, they talk. They talk. They tell everybody.
2: Oh, man.
7: Hey, are you going to talk about the weirdest place you ever done it?
2: Yeah.
7: Weirdest place I ever done it.
2: Yeah, what was that?
7: Right in the middle of a safari tour.
2: Oh, my God. Buses and everything going by?
7: No, the bus was stopped. I was doing the tour guide.
5: Jumbo.
7: Oh, my God. Are you talking about some people getting some lifetime memories?
4: Well, what was the guy's name?
7: His name was Jerry. And,
2: Jerry.
7: Yeah, really, really nice guy. Yeah. Lousy tipper, though.
4: I imagine the bleeding and everything.
2: Well, thanks, Jumbo.
7: Oh, you got to call on line 8 there. Look at that.
4: Oh, look at that. Oh, thank you.
2: Okay, I'll take line 8. Bob and Tom show. Hello?
4: Hey, you're on the air. Turn your radio off. Answer the phone.
1: What year is it? We have to still
2: Hello?
1: Say this.
2: Hang Anybody up. There?
4: There we go. There we
2: there
4: go.
2: There he is. Hi.
8: Hey, how you doing?
2: Good.
4: Are you on the phone there? It sounds what like you're in a drive-thru.
8: Can you hear me? Yeah, I'm in a truck.
4: Oh, okay.
2: So you want what, malt and a fries?
1: Are you in the car with the cargo or up driving it?
8: I'm in a big garbage truck. I'm off.
2: All right. Okay.
8: Hey, bud. I was on four-wheeler in a barn my grandpa built, and I lost my virginity to my cousin.
5: All right. I'm done here.
2: Okay.
4: somebody
2: has got to screen these calls. I want more ostrich sex now.
1: Looking
2: Thank
1: back,
2: you.
1: I'm glad we
2: Thanks
1: couldn't hear
2: Thanks for calling.
5: Yeah, me too.
2: Oh, my God.
5: We have to take a break.
1: I think we're done here.
2: I think we have to find new jobs.
4: I want to find. I need to hear more.
1: We'll see about that.
4: I need to hear more when we come back.
3: 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They put the F in professional.
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18: That LeBronny is gone. But don't worry, you'll find some other paper towel. In the meantime, LeBronny is the best paper towel money can buy.
19: So people really like LeBronny, eh?
18: It depends on who you ask. People in Miami love LeBronny. Other places, not so much.
19: Is it really worth the money? I mean, will LeBronny really soak up spills better than them other paper towels?
18: Don't take my word for it. Just listen to what this fan in Cleveland says.
20: Oh. LeBron, he sucks!
19: Sucks?
18: Oh, yeah. It sucks up spills better than any other paper towel. So go out today and pick up some LeBronny. It's self-absorbent beyond belief. If you've got enough money, LeBronny paper towels will come work for you anywhere. Only from Bob and Tom Industries.
21: But can I say something about driving on the highway, first of all?
2: Sure, yeah.
21: People got to focus. It's scary out there.
2: Amen.
21: Mm-hmm. I was on the highway. A guy next to me is texting while he's driving.
2: Mm-hmm.
21: I'm like, look at this son of a... And then I hit a car.
2: It's dangerous.
21: I think he won that round.
1: Game, set, match, yeah.
4: Accident next to me, LOL.
2: Mm-hmm.
21: OMG.
5: Uh-huh. You text and drive.
21: WTF.
4: No, I see it all the time.
5: I can barely see the letters anyway.
2: I told you this. I drove by a lady with a book open on her steering wheel.
5: Reading.
2: And eating a pizza. Tell me, wait a minute.
21: You know what?
2: Pizza.
0: Jim McHugh is our guest, recently married. We've established virtually nothing else about you. You're tall.
12: I'm tall.
0: I know you were very successful in the recent Boston comedy competition. Are you from Boston? Is that
12: I'm a transplant. I'm from Connecticut.
0: Mm-hmm.
12: And because so
0: you don't have a discernible
12: Boston
0: accent.
12: Yeah, I don't talk like a retard. I'm wicked smart.
22: Well, hey, you don't sound like you're from around here.
4: Nice way to embrace the community.
12: You guys don't sound really smart around here.
2: Yeah.
12: It's really sexy with the women, too, you know? Which one of you retards is going to buy me a beer?
0: Comedian Jeff Rothpan here in the studio with us.
23: When I was a kid, all these other kids got to go to the Barnum and Bailey Circus. Mm-hmm. And I remember begging my dad, please, I want to go. All the other kids are going. He said, no, we just can't afford it. Tickets are expensive. He ended up taking us to this Bob Circus. It was actually called, no, this is true.
2: Bob Circus.
23: Yeah, and it was in a mall parking lot. And what a difference. I remember the guy yelling, and now huge midgets.
4: What the hell is that?
23: Oh, yeah, there was just one after another. The bearded man. I think they actually had the talking mute. Hi!
4: Bad. What the hell is this?
2: How does he do it?
23: He's amazing. He's a mute, yet he speaks.
2: Are the stars out tonight? I don't care if it's cloudy or bright. Because I'm blind.
24: 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Essential Morning Radio. All day and all night.
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26: 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A death in the family.
28: Hey, listen, thanks a lot for letting me stay here until we get Mom's memorial service put together.
27: Oh, no problem here.
28: Really appreciate it.
27: After all, you're my little brother.
28: Well, thanks.
27: It's okay.
28: Man, it's just all so sudden. Last time I talked to her, she was in great health.
27: No, she was sick. Kind of sick, but she just wasn't one to...
28: Yeah.
27: Wasn't one to complain, really.
28: I had no idea.
27: I enjoy you, being here. It's kind of lonely here without Mom around.
28: I bet. So yeah. Probably pretty quiet around here, huh?
27: Yeah, it's very, very quiet.
28: And by the way,
27: This
28: is delicious. I didn't realize what a cook you are.
27: That is good, isn't it?
28: Oh, it's one of the best meals I've had in a long time. Mm-hmm. Meat is most unusual.
27: More peas?
28: No, none for me, thanks. Listen, while we're on the subject of Mother, something I've kind of been needing to tell you.
27: What's that?
28: Well, I've got a confession to make. I never really cared for Mother.
27: Never really cared for Mother.
28: Well, I mean, I know I never talked about it. But...
27: What do you mean? You've had two helpings.
26: This has been Spit Take Theater. Join us next week for another edition of Spit Take Theater.
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2: This is the Bob and Tom Show. Good morning.
0: Hi, thanks very much for joining us. Christy Lee.
30: Hi.
0: She's over there at the Bob and Tom News Desk.
30: Hi, everybody.
0: Hey.
30: Hi, everybody. I just said that.
31: Sorry. I thought I heard it somewhere.
0: Hey, I'm here and I'm confused. Who's that?
2: Hey.
0: Now, this is a really thoughtful letter. We do this show kind of on the fly. It's early in the morning. Yeah, it can be tough for us to make... We make lots of bad decisions.
31: Kind of on the fly.
0: But you know what I mean. It's
31: sure.
0: It can be rough, and we make a lot of bad decisions. They say a lot of things we probably shouldn't.
2: Oh, yeah. Oh, yeah.
31: What the hell?
2: I agree.
30: Mm-hmm. What have we done now?
0: But I think that sometimes our listeners have a little more time. They can wake up a little slower, and they can review things and say, perhaps, maybe give it some perspective.
2: Mm-hmm. Yeah.
0: Dear Bob and Tom, here's how you can get around your disgust with Chick McGee's shoe collection.
2: Oh.
0: Now, we should explain. Chick...
1: is there disgust? I thought there was just amazement.
5: Disgust?
0: I think people perceive that we're a bit disgusted. And it's okay with us that we have a photograph of Chick. It looks like he's at a shoe store. He is not. He is in his basement. He has a room dedicated to his shoes.
1: I like my shoes and my dogs.
0: He has 350-plus pair that he'll admit to having. They're primarily athletic shoes. They all look more or less new. Every day, Chick wears... A surprise pair for us, yes.
1: What the hell's with you people today?
0: What do you mean?
1: Bob, first of all, attacks my marriage record, which I'll stack up against almost no one. And now Christy's...
2: Did I speak an untruth?
0: Again...
1: I plead not guilty.
0: I just asked Chick if there was ever a period when he was single.
2: Well, let's hear the whole letter before we start.
0: But I just want to establish the fact that Chick has this room in his house...
2: Dedicated to his shoes.
0: And it's not just a room with a stack of shoes. There are shelves and there are special lighting. And he's got a chair there where
2: there's furniture, there's stereo.
0: He can sit and admire the...
1: Two chairs and a bench, actually.
0: Ah. Okay. What's the bench for?
1: To sit, if I'm not in the chairs.
0: In one of the chairs?
5: So you can have people in?
1: And a stereo. No, I know four speakers.
0: Chick has this one sort of outside buddy that none of us have ever met that comes over and watches the games with him.
1: Mm-hmm.
0: Do you guys go in there and, you know, just look at the shoes and...
1: Really? A little mutual manual? Is that what you're trying to say?
0: Just saying. I saw the movie Autofocus.
2: Just asking.
5: Wow, he's really cute.
31: Answer this question. Did it take place in a basement or not?
2: Just answer the question. Creep me out.
5: I've met that friend. If you're doing that,
2: he's the most disturbing thing ever.
0: Back to the...
1: All right, go ahead.
2: All right.
0: We have a photograph of the shoe room on our website. So you can see. So back to the letter. And again, I think this is from a gentleman named Nate. Nate, thank you very much.
1: Is Nate trying to help?
0: Yes. He referred to our disgust with your shoe collection. And I'm all for it. I think I'm happy that you have something that you like in this world. I know that you're crazy about your wife and your dogs.
1: My kids. And the Redskins.
0: And the Redskins. See, things that you like. And your shoes.
2: Mm-hmm.
0: Far be it from me to judge that. But back to our letter. Don't call it a collection. Call it a museum. People are always against collections. They take up whole rooms. But no one frowns at museums. They're educational.
2: Hmm.
0: This guy has got a whole...
2: A shoe museum.
0: Here.
1: I like that.
0: The Chick McGee Shoe Museum.
1: Perhaps.
5: Well, doesn't that mean that you have to have...
1: I'm the curator.
5: How old is your oldest pair of shoes?
0: Goodness. No, that's not true, Christy. That's small thinking.
2: No?
0: No. You can have a museum of contemporary things.
2: Sure.
0: Certainly.
5: All right.
0: And museums don't necessarily have to be open to the public.
5: Museum of Contemporary Shoe Art.
0: In fact, all the public ever does at museums is get them dirty and break things. Ask any museum guard.
1: The CSA.
2: Maybe we should make it an interactive museum where you can go in and actually wear Chick shoes.
1: Ho, ho, ho, ho. Oh. Hey. Let's not get ahead of ourselves. This is, let's say it's a virtual museum where you can stand at a distance.
5: And look at them on your computer.
1: Look at a...
2: Oh, what fun is that?
1: Distance,
0: do you want to see Chick get
1: genuinely
0: mad at me?
2: Sure.
0: Watch this.
2: Okay.
0: What if we did a contest?
5: Oh.
0: Where you're size 12, right?
2: Mm-hmm. Uh-huh.
0: What if we did a contest only open to men who were size 12?
2: Yeah.
0: Or women who had the corresponding female size of, what is that? I don't know how
1: 13,
0: that,
1: 14.
0: Whatever that works. And if they won, they could go to Chick's Shoe Museum and pick out one pair and take them.
1: I refuse. Because then I would have one less pair, and those shoes are mine.
0: Okay, but you can see how this is going here.
1: Uh-huh. We could have it electronically set up so there'd be a button under each pair of shoes.
0: That reminded me.
1: There'd be me. This pair of shoes I've
2: never worn.
1: Reebok.
0: How many
1: Reebok pump?
0: How many could we flag that have never been actually worn? I mean, ever really?
1: Maybe tried on. There's not very many. Well, no, that's not true. I can think of two pair right off the bat that I haven't worn.
0: Now, are there some you feel guilty that you bought that you've never used?
1: No, they're still mine.
0: Ah, okay. You don't walk by them and go,
2: well, you look at them in a catalog and they look great, and when they get to your house, they're really ugly, and in the world did I buy these?
1: I could send these back, but then I'd have to leave the house. So
0: mm-hmm. The ones you wear here, and there's a lot of mocking, both in front of you and behind your back. You leave the room, I look at Christy and go, did you see those?
2: Sometimes you do show up in clown shoes.
5: What? Yeah, he does that.
1: When does this happen?
3: What? When you're not in the room.
0: What?
31: What the hell is going on today?
3: What do you got on your feet today?
31: My gray Reeboks.
3: Mm. Okay.
31: What do you think?
5: Do they have any?
3: You might want to leave the room for a minute.
0: Yeah, it looks like they've never been.

0: Same point here.
1: We have a phone call on line six. We had a letter from a gentleman who suggested that we should start calling it the Shoe Museum, that would be kinder, not a shoe collection. A shoe museum makes it more... I kind of like that. It's nicer.
2: Why are we on this topic? I
3: don't know.
4: Are you uncomfortable?
1: Well, did you want to do your sports hunk?
2: Well, no. I'm just a little embarrassed by how many shoes I have, and for some reason, you've picked up on that.
1: I didn't take the picture of myself in a shoe
2: museum.
1: Well,
2: I didn't. I wasn't embarrassed until I saw the picture.
3: Ah, is that right?
2: There's just something about...
1: You mean the fact that you're tumescent in the picture?
2: Well, first of all, I'll take that as a compliment if you can tell by the picture. Yeah. Second of all, go ahead.
3: All right. Good morning, Bob and Tom Show.
5: Good morning.
3: Hello, who's this?
5: Hi, this is Stephanie.
3: Hi, Stephanie.
1: What's on your mind?
5: Hi, I have a wonderful idea for Chick. Mm-hmm. He loves to stay at home, so why not use his shoe room to have his own show? You know how they had Wayne's World?
3: Yeah.
5: Well, this could be Chick's Shoe World.
2: All right.
3: Welcome
2: to the Shoe Room.
3: Shoe World.
2: Party on. Shoe World. Excellent. Yes. Yes, we will do that.
1: You could take phone calls about shoes.
2: We can make it a web only. Yeah. We could put it on the website.
5: Uh-huh. Yeah. Absolutely. I think you could have Nike executives over. They could talk about all the new styles.
2: Oh my God. What a great idea.
1: See, now we've got a problem he made.
2: People with access to shoes could come over and talk about their latest styles and models.
1: People could call up with shoe problems like the Car Talk guys on National Public
3: Radio.
1: Maybe
3: they actually have some very interesting guests, like people who come, like, who wear shoes to work.
5: Exactly.
3: Yeah.
2: And what was that last word?
5: Wonderful. I'm sorry.
2: Bob said something about work. Oh, yeah, I don't know what that was. Go ahead.
5: Now, the wonderful thing, Chick, is maybe they'll bring you free shoes as they're talking about them.
2: I know.
5: And you can add to your collection.
2: Yes, I can't.
3: Stephanie's a thinking lady, you know that.
2: And I like the way you're talking, Stephanie. I love that accent.
5: It's a wonderful Kentucky accent.
2: How are you in the can area?
1: Excuse me.
2: You know.
3: Stephanie, thanks for calling. Yeah,
1: I do have
3: not help.
2: What did I do?
3: Shut up.
2: I was just chatting her up.
3: Thanks for calling, Stephanie.
1: Stephanie, would you tell Chick that you think he's dirty?
5: You're so dirty, Chick.
2: Oh, my God.
3: By the way, Chick, that just cost you $4.95 a minute.
2: Record that. I want to play that at will.
3: Yeah.
5: Bye. Thank you, guys.
2: Thank you, honey. Bye, Stephanie.
1: Sounds very sweet.
5: Bye-bye.
1: Okay.
2: She tell you to go to hell, you kind of want to go. Go to hell.
1: Everything she says sounds like a question.
2: Uh-huh. Mm-hmm.
3: Give me the book.
2: What? Mm-hmm. Is it in?
3: That is a question.
2: that is a question, yes. Okay.
1: I'm sorry. These are things you're used to hearing, I gather. I see.
2: Possibly.
1: We have another phone call on line two. God knows what our topic is.
3: Good morning, Bob and Tom Show.
6: Hi.
3: Hi, who's this?
6: Hi, my name's Jay.
3: Hi, Jay.
6: In Chick's defense, I have a room dedicated to Hot Wheels.
2: Yes!
6: It's not a museum. I call it the shrine.
3: Uh-huh.
2: Thank you.
3: Now, is it a room set up with like a
4: track and everything?
3: Like a big train layout, or is it just Hot Wheels on display?
6: They're all over the walls. It's about halfway up the wall, all the way to the ceilings.
1: How many do you have, do you know?
6: It's a beautiful thing.
3: How many do you have?
6: I'd guesstimate between 3,000 and 5,000.
1: Okay.
3: Oh my God.
1: Are they all different? I mean,
6: yeah.
2: Do you have the ones called the silhouette, the one with the bubble on top? I love
6: pretty
2: that one.
6: Sure.
3: Yeah. Let me ask you this, Jay. What is the most expensive Hot Wheel you have?
6: Most expensive?
3: The
4: valuable.
3: Biggest collectible.
6: Not really into the red lines, but I think my favorite is the it's a Brinks truck.
1: Mm-hmm. Hey, Jay, I have a question. Ooh. Have you ever seen a naked female just by chance?
6: No.
2: What's that like?
1: Ever seen a naked woman, Jay?
2: He's having a good time.
1: No, I'm sorry. Seriously, Jay, are you a married guy?
6: Yes, I am.
1: Does your wife appreciate this hobby you have?
6: Yeah, I think so. The grandbaby's into cars. Go figure.
3: I would imagine.
2: Oh, you don't let him play with them.
1: It's got to be cool for you, though, when you meet a like-minded person who goes over to your basement and really understands what you're doing and the work you've put into it, though, right?
6: They can appreciate it.
1: Mm-hmm. For example, Chick

0: Mike has this sort of side friend, not part of his regular sphere of friends, that is also a Redskins guy.
1: Side friend.
0: None of us have ever met the guy, but they have this sort of this sort of special relationship. They have this love of this team, and they sit together. And
2: get
0: together.
2: Did you ever see the movie
0: Autofocus, Jay, where the two guys are in the basement watching the porn together?
3: It actually did take place in the basement.
1: Uh-huh. Yeah, that's right.
2: Kind of like that, yeah.
1: And it was pretty uncomfortable.
2: It's still
0: but am I right, though? Do you, every once in a while you meet someone who is a like-minded fan, and they really appreciate what you've got there?
3: Yeah, most people don't understand.
2: Yeah, but, I would imagine.
1: Does your wife do this to you like my wife does to me about the shoes? She'll say, well, we could go out to a dinner tonight, but you have to buy another Hot Wheel.
3: When we get separated, she knows where to look for me. I'm usually in the toys.
0: Uh-huh. Oh, what a story.
1: Oh, you mean like separated in the store, not
2: not in the court system.
0: So
2: no.
0: you go to your safe place hoping there's some kind of explosion in another part of the store.
3: Well, at the same time, when we get separated, I will go to the basement, thinking of
0: how many Hot Wheels you could buy with the insurance money.
2: Yeah. Oh, my God. Oh, my God.
1: How do you want to sign these papers? Uh-huh. That'd be great. Thanks.
0: In case anything would ever happen.
1: God forbid.
2: Well, Jay, thanks for calling.
0: Hey, Jay, I'm glad you're having fun with it. It sounds like a fun thing.
2: You know, I'm sure there are a number of people with all kinds of collections.
0: Well, I think it's great.
1: Tom has millions of newspapers.
0: I do not have millions of newspapers.
2: But I don't think he goes out and collects them thinking he's going to collect them. He goes out and thinks he's going to read it that day.
0: It's not like a newspaper museum. Yeah. You'd be stunned at how few I have, and I've really gotten away from that.
2: I don't know.
0: Believe me, but...
2: Mm-hmm. I know, it's hard to believe. That's a habit.
1: It is hard to believe.
2: Mm-hmm.
0: No, I've really changed my ways.
1: Christy, that's right. You collect. Never mind.
0: Go ahead. I want to hear this punchline.
4: What? Oh, ex-husbands?
1: Yeah.
0: Do you keep them all
2: in a room?
4: Yeah, I keep them in a room.
2: Wow. Come in and look at Christy's husband museum.
0: Hey, I have a question, Christy. Have all three of them ever been in the same place at the same time?
4: No.
1: It's like crossing the streams in Ghostbusters.
2: I know. You can't do that.
4: Two of them have, but not three.
0: Mm-hmm. Okay.
2: Okay.
0: Yeah, there's that great Paul Simon song. What is it? Is it Kodachrome? Mm. Or he has the dream that all of his girlfriends are in the same room.
2: Oh, when I think back,
0: high school. I forget which tune.
2: Put them all together.
0: There's a scary
2: one night.
0: Jake, has that ever happened to you? Has there ever been the little
1: two of them? They're together all the time.
0: Never been all three of them in one room.
2: No, you don't want that.
1: I wonder what they talk about.
0: You'd have to go to a safe place, huh?
2: I
0: can see that.
2: And when all three start agreeing, that's the really sad thing.
0: I think we've eliminated. I think we've removed all the A comedy and B joy out of this topic.
2: Oh yes,
0: so
2: we have.
0: We have one more call. Okay, we'll squeeze it in.
1: Another collection.
2: Good morning, Bob and Tom show.
5: Hey guys.
2: Hi. Who's this?
5: My name's Joe.
2: Hello, Joe.
5: Well, I've got one that outdoes pretty much anything you've had so far.
0: Okay.
2: As a collectible.
5: Well, yes, I have two rooms in my house completely devoted to Aliens and Predator.
1: Wow. Just those two movies?
5: Yes.
1: Two series of movies? Yeah.
5: Yes. Well,
2: is your wife there?
5: Actually, if you want to get technical, there's about 6 to 7 series of this movie.
2: Is your wife near the phone?
5: No, my wife's still asleep.
2: Okay.
5: I'm headed out on a
2: fishing
5: trip.
2: Tell her to get out! Get out now!
1: I guess you must have really got excited when the movie Alien versus Predator came out.
5: Well, we're still all waiting for the second Alien versus Predator movie, which is on the way.
2: Uh-huh.
1: Really?
2: Well.
1: I actually went to that.
2: Two full rooms of Alien and Predator.
5: Yeah, I got one better for you. I went to the movie in a Predator suit.
4: Well, why?
2: So, and you're married.
5: Yes.
0: Have you ever seen your wife naked?
5: Well, with the hours she works, not lately.
2: Not lately. All right. Well.
4: Okay.
2: Everybody's got to have his hobby, I guess. Well, thanks for calling.
5: All right.
2: Uh-huh, bye.
0: Oh, thank you, Jeff.
2: No, he did top it off.
1: I don't go around dressed as like a big shoe, do I? No. Okay, I draw the line.
0: I bet if there was some kind of shoe opening, you'd go. If we had some kind
2: a
0: of
2: grand opening,
0: where if I cut the ribbon
1: if,
0: on
1: if
0: some big
1: I
0: shoe,
1: I could have someone handle me and take me in a limousine, something like that.
4: Mm-hmm.
1: Well, because the crowds now are just.
2: Is that what it is?
1: I can't mow my yard without.
2: Is that why you
1: crowd.
2: Can't leave the
1: you
2: house?
1: Oh,
0: I,
1: yeah,
0: see. I see. I'm about to throw up.
4: Me
0: so
4: too. We'll
0: take
4: need
0: a break.
4: We'll
0: be right back. This is the Bob and Tom Show.
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10: We have great guests joining us on the dais. We have an old friend of the show. I'm surprised to see you here in the Bahamas. I'll let him introduce himself.
11: Why don't you sit on my lap, Christy, and we'll save some rain.
12: You know, you get away from me, Donnie.
11: I swear to God you should.
12: I swear to God.
11: You don't recognize me, Tom. I had to get a haircut to get down here because I joined the Coast Guard.
2: You did?
1: That's how
11: free
1: we got here.
11: Free trip, man. It's free. And all you have to do is get a haircut and pass a drug test. So I'll be going back with you guys later.
2: Cool. All right. Good. Wow. Well, a surprise to see you here, Don.
11: You guys having the same trouble I'm having?
2: What's that?
11: Your pager ain't working. My pager ain't had service since we landed.
2: Oh, really?
11: Which sucks. And this is as close as I'll ever get to Cuba, so I figured I'd have a good chance of selling my boat while I was down here. So I'm trying to do a two-for-one, but I've been taking notes since I got in yesterday in Caroline. Man, that's some cleavage, baby. I swear to God it is. That looks like a butt crack on a midget plumber. Down it, check.
1: Oh, yeah, Donnie. It does. You're speaking my language, baby.
11: But I've took some notes, and I have something I'd like to call my secret pubic journal.
2: All right. Okay.
13: It's kind of a bastard's.
11: Yeah, this goes back to yesterday. First thing I always do when I get to the beach is purchase supplies. I'm like most people. I don't need much. Mountain Dew, Budweiser, and rubbers. What? I like to mix some Mountain Dew and Budweiser and make hillbilly Jaeger bombs in the morning. Saves you $4. The sundry shop in the hotel carries one of the few brands that still fit me. Hotels have to provide rubbers. It's state law. These are called Rough Riders, and normally you only get them at truck stops and them vending machines that sell cologne. Uh-huh. Rough Riders is the only rubber in the world with built-in speed bumps. There's about 1,000 dimples designed for her pleasure. The trouble is, when I wear them, they get stretched out and look like crop circles.
13: Uh-huh. That is hard.
11: Christy's seen it.
12: I have not.
11: Yeah. Oh, God, she has. She's hooked on them polka dots.
12: Oh, my God.
11: So if you're like me and you buy these and you stretch them out, always get nail polish in case you get a runner. It works on rubbers, too.
12: I had no idea.
11: Next thing I like to do is hit the beach about 11. This way, most of the hotties are already laying out. Chances are they've fallen asleep on a lounger. And if the Bahamas is just like it is at Myrtle Beach, most women forget their razors and decide not to shave while on vacation.
2: Uh-oh.
11: This is perfect for egg hunting. I call it egg hunting. I love the bikini bottoms that are so tight they look like Easter eggs in the front. You know, the part that covers the beach beard. So while the women are lounging, I go walking the beach, and the women are sleeping. They'll just think you're looking for seashells. But little do they know, I'll face forward, squat down like a golfer, and start reading the greens right in their face. I swear to God I do. Amazing thing is how much these chicks can pack in them bikini bottoms. I seen one chick yesterday that had it going so bad it looked like she was wearing a cup. I said, hey, baby, are you okay? Because it looks like your airbag went off. I said it right to her face. She got so turned on, I took her back to my room, and she wanted to see some crop circles.
2: Oh.
11: Here's a tip, man. Don't waste your money on all them beach attractions that cost extra. I remember one year, me and my best friend Scotty Winkler wanted to ride the banana boat. Uh-huh. That's a ripoff. It's five people straddling a big old banana, and you skim across the water. I mean, it's like a log ride without the hills. And in salt water, that's not a banana boat. When you're in the Bahamas or the ocean, that's a shark bait kebab. No escape. After I took a nap, I hit the casino. I like casinos, but this one didn't even have Texas Hold'em. I couldn't find Texas Hold'em. So I played blackjack. And here's what I hate about blackjack. Man, the dealers are all the same. They turn one card over so you can't see it. Man, if you're going to beat me, at least beat me to my face. Here's my favorite beach trick. Drop my shorts, lay in the sand, wave my arms naked, and make pork angels on the shore. I did that till low tide. And by that time, I met my soulmate right there on the beach.
2: Oh, yeah?
11: I swear to God I did.
2: Uh-huh.
11: I met a chick yesterday with a tattoo of a seashell on her inner thigh.
2: Oh.
11: And what's weird was when you put your ear up to it, you could smell the ocean. I said, man, that ain't a tattoo. That's a scratch and sniff snacker. I swear to God it was. And that concludes my sacred pubic journal.
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3: Hey, hi, thanks very much for joining us. Sparked some interest yesterday discussing Christy's desire to redecorate her bedroom.
4: Oh, yeah.
3: Lots of suggestions.
2: Oh, yeah, the red velvet.
4: And I got, please don't let Tom do that.
3: You mean my idea of the black leather
4: wallpaper? Yeah, exactly.
3: Bob, your thoughts?
2: Black leather wallpaper, just black leather walls. That a little padded, maybe.
3: Sound around.
5: You like the black, the black out your windows, right? You don't want,
2: well,
5: like Elvis, you put the aluminum.
2: You can't see a lot of things on a black wall.
5: Yeah, that's true. Mm-hmm. You like put the aluminum foil on your windows
3: so
5: the light gets
3: more,
5: in?
3: Or...
4: You did at one time, didn't you?
5: That sounds about right.
3: I may have had that.
2: You had everything
3: yes.
2: black, didn't you? Black sheets, black...
3: Black sheets, oh yeah, the black sheets.
4: No, yeah, you don't black sheets.
3: No, I had black sheets for quite some time. Very nice. Although really? They, you'd be surprised. It's kind of like having a black car.
4: Uh-huh.
3: You think that it's going to
4: hide things, but it doesn't.
3: Yeah, I don't want to get into any detail.
2: When they're, you know, when a black car is clean, it's the best looking car on the road. But when a black car is dirty,
3: right?
2: I'll bet like black sheets.
3: Exactly.
5: Do you know how many people that we all know think that you're the weirdest person they know? Far and away, there's no contest.
3: You've never had black sheets?
4: Never. Mm-mm.
2: People listen to the show, it makes them feel better about themselves.
5: People listen to the show, they think, that's the weirdest person I know.
2: I know.
3: Well, that's
4: I'm
3: normal.
5: Millions. I'm going to say millions of people think you're the weirdest people.
4: I feel good about myself.
5: Yeah.
3: Do you remember the paper
4: mache?
3: You're
4: doing a service.
2: That's why I come in every day.
3: Do you remember the paper mache incident?
2: When your shark?
5: The shark?
3: I don't know if you remember this, Christy. I was with one of my sons as a project. We were building a paper mache shark for school.
4: Shark Week. Go
5: many
4: ahead.
5: Years ago, but, and yeah. it is Shark Week. This is our contribution to Shark
4: That's
5: Week.
3: This
4: right.
3: is appropriate. And yeah. I had never done anything with paper mache, which is a...
2: It's a mess.
3: It's a liquid goop.
4: Newspaper.
3: It strips the newspaper, you dip it in this liquid, which is like pancake batter.
5: It's stupid.
3: Once you get started, you have to keep going.
4: Because it'll dry up and you're
3: so,
4: in trouble.
3: So I was up till, I don't know, very late at night on a Saturday night. And
5: partying.
3: No, I was just...
2: oh, yeah.
4: Sharking.
2: You know it is.
3: My son
5: I was being sarcastic.
3: My son had long since gone to sleep. So it was just me making the shark.
4: Well, that's great. And he's getting graded on this.
3: Well, we'd started it together, and then this was it was about a 6-foot shark. But in any event,
2: you had to do actual size sharks. You couldn't do a small one.
3: We did an actual size. I still have the shark, by the way.
2: Where is it in your?
3: It's at my.
5: Wait
3: house
5: a minute, hold on.
2: In the
5: this
2: living
5: the
2: room. Is what,
4: Where is it? Is it hanging from the ceiling?
5: This is
4: like
5: either,
4: a restaurant with fishnets on it.
3: No, it's on a shelf.
5: This is either the first I'm hearing about this, or the it's finally sinking in. This was an actual size shark.
3: Yeah, it's I don't know 5 feet long at least.
5: Yeah, of course, it
4: five
5: is.
4: Or six, whatever.
3: So, but you make the shark out of. We made a wooden frame, and then we
5: covered it.
3: We covered it in
4: paper mache.
3: In first styrofoam, then paper mache. We
4: then
3: got
4: you
3: the
4: had
3: right
4: to paint
3: shape.
4: It.
3: But no, but the
2: should have gone chicken mar.
5: Yeah.
3: Well, the main thing was we. So it was late at night on Saturday. So early Sunday morning, I was just finishing the paper mache part. Then it has to dry. Then you paint it.
4: Right.
3: But the point is, I was covered in this paper mache goop.
4: Right.
3: Which is like it's like pancake
4: it's like
3: batter.
4: Paste.
3: Yeah. Mm-hmm. It's all over the place. And then I got into bed, covered in this stuff because I was so exhausted.
4: And you had
2: in
4: the black sheets.
3: In my black sheets.
2: Oh, yeah.
3: And then I got very busy the next day with the paint. I think I never had time to change the sheets.
2: Like, did it look like Spermapalooza?
4: It looked like you had a great time.
3: And now, the problem was Monday comes and I realized that...
5: Nocturnal Emission Central. Yes, hello, Tom Griswold speaking.
3: Monday arrives and I'm actually here at work and I realize that the woman who helps me maintain the residence, if you will, the housekeeping lady, is going to come into
4: see
3: my bedroom
4: and go, whoa.
3: Wow, and think,
2: wow, what did he do? What a week.
3: What was the term he used, Bob? Spermapalooza?
2: Spermapalooza. Okay. I'm guessing that.
5: Yes, where is she from, Trinidad or Tobago? I'm not sure.
3: Anyway, in any event, that was a little bit embarrassing.
2: So I'll bet.
3: I had to explain
2: what
3: happened.
2: Yeah, you want to go with the white sheets.
5: Yeah, because you don't want to be embarrassed in front of the person who cleaned your home.
4: Oh, goodness, no.
3: These sheets were covered in this goop. But I still have the shark. It's on a shelf right next to the sitar that I own.
4: You own a sitar?
3: Yes.
2: This must be in the room of non-essentials. the dusty,
3: everybody,
2: dusty collection.
3: Everybody has a collection
5: so
3: of stuff.
5: So what else is in
3: really
5: this room? So far we got the shark, the sitar.
2: A sitar.
3: Two Kiss bowling balls.
2: Oh,
5: nice.
4: That's cool.
2: All right.
3: The rock band Kiss.
2: Of course.
5: Oh, really? I thought it was the dance group. Okay.
3: And just a lot of other random stuff.
2: I see. Okay.
4: Is that your trophy room? Is that what you
2: sounds like it.
3: Storage, really. There's a sitar in there, in a case, naturally.
2: Of course.
5: No, you didn't want to keep them in the case.
2: You didn't get a soft shell, did you?
5: No.
2: Because that...
3: no. All right. No, I got the
2: hard. You need a hard shell for
3: that. The hard case.
5: You need a bouzouki. That's what you need.
3: That was a gift, by the way.
4: The sitar?
3: Yeah.
5: The bouzouki would go well with his sitar.
3: Here's something you can put away and watch collect dust.
4: You know, you haven't taken sitar lessons?
3: No.
2: No. Oh,
3: even the world's greatest sitarist,
4: do they have
3: Ravi
4: someone
3: Shankar.
4: Who teaches sitar lessons?
2: Oh, I'm sure that there's the Ravi Shankar School of sitar somewhere.
3: You remember the only really famous sitar story is that, was it the concert for Bangladesh? Ravi Shankar.
2: Yes, with
3: Ravi
2: the George Shankar. Harrison. He warmed up for George Harrison.
3: But he comes out and starts playing. And
2: starts playing.
3: And huge round of applause. And he goes we were just tuning.
5: Thank you very much. We're just tuning.
4: No one knows the difference.
3: Yeah, so, but, I mean, in the right hands, the sitar is a beautiful thing. Sure. But it's not really handy to have in a house. Really.
4: I thought we were decorating my bedroom. How do we go from that to
3: sitar? Oh, sorry.
2: Well, we're thinking about paper mache.
3: And sheets.
2: Oh, yeah.
4: I need a whole... My bedroom is... It's just... Blah.
2: You need something with a little spice, is that what you're saying?
3: Something for the home
4: it
3: games?
4: It's totally redone.
5: You need something hanging from the ceiling. Maybe not a shark, but...
4: I have children. No, I don't need anything. I have a ceiling fan. That's hanging from the ceiling.
3: I could give you the shark.
4: I did put that in.
3: We could rig that shark so
2: I don't think you
3: want
2: a shark.
4: I don't want a shark in my bedroom.
3: It's kind of a brown.
4: That's kind of a turnoff, isn't it?
3: I don't think it's very...
5: I'll take the shark.
3: You want the shark?
5: Absolutely.
3: Cheers.
2: How about a lot of chiffon
5: flowing
2: all over the place? Make it look like a harem.
4: There you go. Now you're talking. Yeah, like Marrakesh or something. Really.
2: Someone
3: have a theme.
2: Some guy walking in.
5: You know what you need?
4: A lot of pillows.
5: You know what you need in your big pillows and one word.
4: What?
5: Hookah. That's what you need. You need a big hookah right there
2: right in the middle of the room.
5: Get you some high-quality marijuana.
3: There's probably
4: a big caterpillar somewhere with a hat.
3: There's probably a hookah in that sitar case I never looked.
5: Darn right. Tom can come over and play a sitar. We'll hang the shark.
2: Can you imagine? Oh, yeah. Let's set up a romantic evening at Christie's place.
3: I've got it.
5: David Lynch bedroom.
3: You're going to...
5: Bob can sing. Bob can sing, obviously. Welcome to Christie's bedroom.
3: I feel like I feel like I'm in the cab again in Toronto.
2: Uh-huh.
3: In case you missed yesterday's show.
2: That's my favorite song.
3: A new rule, cab should not be able to have a radio on. Playing.
5: The man's a natural.
3: Bob, that's actually too close to a melody.
5: Never had one lesson.
4: Not one.
3: Dear Bob and Tom.
2: Born with a gift.
3: Christie's bedroom.
4: Yes.
3: Okay, the minute you open the door, the Gregorian chanting nuns should start.
5: Yes.
4: No.
3: Thank
4: no,
3: you
4: no.
3: for that suggestion.
2: Then what?
4: No, we don't want to bring any religiosity or whatever.
2: No, you want to keep that. That's strictly the playing field.
5: I thought you had a cross on the wall above your bed.
2: No.
4: I have a cross in the nightstand next to me.
2: No.
4: Just in my prayer books, but I don't have the cross.
5: Oh, and the prayer books. Other than that. There you go. Whale, baby.
3: She can whip out the crucifix. That'll kill any moment.
5: Oh, man.
3: She's got a little, she's got a little bat
2: signal.
3: Well,
2: you sure know how to
5: set up an evening,
2: don't you?
5: You know how to sweet-talk the ladies, don't you?
2: Hey, look at this.
4: Oh, I have pink carpet in my bedroom.
2: Oh, that's my God. Right. Oh, man.
4: I didn't put it there. It was there when I moved in.
2: You know what we need to do? We need to go in and dye our carpet.
5: Yes.
4: Can you do that?
2: Sure. You can dye anything.
5: Carpet. Yeah, you're going to have to get some masking tape.
2: Might look a little uneven. Yeah, put it around the baseboard.
5: Oh, you got to put it around the baseboard. It's going to get a little messy.
4: Wouldn't it be easier just to take it up?
2: Yeah, probably. But this would be a lot more fun.
4: Yeah.
2: You can do that. But by the way, the dye smell won't go away for like 3 or 4 months.
4: Although
3: and then your feet are going to be a little bit weird, so you'll have to wear regular clothes. Choose for
2: that's
3: about
2: right.
3: 6 months.
2: Right.
4: I believe when I moved in, the guys who moved me looked at me and said, that armoire, it's staying where it is forever.
2: What
4: so
2: is it?
4: It's pretty big.
2: They came
4: had
2: with
4: a
2: the
4: hard,
2: house?
4: No, but they had a hard time moving it. So I don't know.
3: Okay, well. What?
4: But yeah, I have pink carpet.
3: I think we should pick a theme. I think
4: Rose,
3: we should go,
4: pink,
3: with, go with Indian shark.
5: Absolutely.
3: That way
5: Indian
3: you can hang up the shark, Indian Ocean theme.
4: I don't want a shark.
3: You hang up the shark from my storage unit. Mm. Plus, we've got the sitar. You can hang that on the wall.
5: It's really not about you at this point.
4: Are you going to paint the walls like a nice marine blue or something so it looks like we're in the ocean?
3: What's a good color for the people of India?
4: Actually,
3: like a giant
4: I've never been to India.
3: Indian flag.
2: I say we go a little more contemporary, Tom.
4: I don't want India.
2: We do a Miami Vice theme.
4: Miami Vice?
2: Oh.
3: Well, it's almost contemporary.
2: You can get the...
5: Could we have Miami Vice Day
2: and wear and all of us white, wear white, white
5: sport
2: linen
5: coat
2: in?
5: With the pink T-shirt and push our sleeves
2: See, because if you have the pink
4: carpet
2: rug,
4: right,
2: we can put some white linen in there.
3: Oh, that's nice. I like the white linen.
4: Kind of got off-white walls.
3: We could probably get the one guy from Miami Vice. I know Don Johnson's had a gig since then. The other guy...
2: Don just scored a pretty sweet deal. He got paid millions of dollars for... some back royalties.
5: Philip Michael Thomas?
3: Yeah, Philip Michael Thomas. Is he still out there?
5: Remember the EGOT plan he had?
3: Yeah.
5: He wanted an Emmy, a Grammy, an Oscar, and a Tony.
2: So far,
5: and as
3: so
5: Tom
3: far,
5: said,
3: he got zero.
5: He got zero.
3: He got nothing.
2: Right. Well, good luck to him.
3: Well, Christy, we got your theme now, Miami Vice.
4: I don't want Miami Vice.
3: Those big kind of Hollywood letters.
2: Oh, sure.
4: I want to get rid
3: Miami
4: of the
3: Vice
4: pink
3: lettering.
2: Oh, I was going to say, if you want the pink one. That's the only thing you can do.
3: Well, if you have a suggestion for Christy's bedroom,
5: we need to keep
4: I'm thinking
5: track of
4: more
5: this,
4: zen-like, more got... minimalistic.
2: Benihana.
5: Well, huh? No, the zen and the hookah and the big pillows and the beads for the door.
3: Wait a minute. Here we go.
4: Hey, man,
3: hang on a second.
4: Country French furniture is not going to go.
3: By the way, next time you say the word country, don't
4: pause. Don't stop. I know.
2: I have the greatest idea of all time.
4: What?
2: Deadliest catch.
5: Yes. Yes.
3: We have the shark in there.
2: Uh-huh.
3: Nets on the ceiling.
4: I said that. Mm-hmm. Nets on the ceiling, yeah.
3: Yes, it'll be being in college in the 80s or 70s.
4: Smell like fish.
3: Here
2: and
3: we go.
2: And then make your bed look like the captain's quarters.
3: One of our listeners has a great idea.
4: What?
3: Let me preface it by saying, what about this? What if we did, instead of doing Miami Vice, what if we did a more contemporary show?
4: Like?
3: CSI Miami. And then other than use this guy's idea, you could dye body outlines into your carpeting like a crime scene.
2: Nice.
4: What, three for three ex-husbands? Is that where we're going?
3: What a great idea.
2: Your call. You made it. That was your call.
3: And you could have one of them would have would have sort of the fuzz hair thing. Uh-huh. Yeah. So you could tell.
2: That's number two.
3: That's husband number two. He's got the kind of the globular.
4: Aww.
3: Globular.
4: Yeah, nice hair.
2: He's a nice man.
3: No, I'm just saying.
4: Man.
3: Uh-huh. He has the white man's fro, so he could tell which chalk outline was his.
2: Mm-hmm.
3: What a great idea! these outlines represent my.
4: Uh-huh. Yeah, that'll be great for my love life when they.
2: And then you can leave one with broken lines around it.
3: Oh, wow!
2: You know what I'm saying?
4: Sure.
2: I'm sorry.
4: To be determined.
2: TBD.
5: TBD. Let's table it. Let's just agree to disagree. Let's move on.
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3: John Joseph is our guest.
19: Try to figure out the words. Nobody, Dylan, do you know the words to Dylan songs?
2: Not one of them.
19: Here's every song ever written by Bob Dylan.

0: Did I get them all? Did I miss any?
1: You got them.
0: Holy mackerel, Andy. Is that really his voice?
2: I think it is.
0: Come on. You think when Bob Dylan was in kindergarten class, he was saying stuff like, he took my glue.
3: And you can't get a regular cheeseburger in L.A. Like, if you get a cheeseburger at a restaurant in L.A., it's always a burger that was happily raised by the owner's barber, Jeff. Spelled G-E-O-F-F.
4: Of course, yeah.
3: I just want a cheeseburger. I want a burger made from a cow that was born and raised to be a burger. All right? I don't want a burger with dreams or hope. I want a burger that knew the deal. And I want a cheese that is 40% plastic. All right? I want a cheese that when I poop it out, I poop out a keychain.
5: Also with us, Christine Stedman. Now, you're a mom?
1: Well, a mom and a grandma. I think you know that.
5: I know. She's,
4: I'm a grandpa.
6: This is how this
1: Are
6: works.
1: You?
4: Yep.
2: She's been married 27 years and still a virgin, Tom.
1: Yes. Well, you know, I have a lot of grandkids. My daughter keeps having babies, has one almost every year.
2: Really?
1: Wow. Yeah, she called me the other day. She goes, Mom, guess what? I'm pregnant again. There must be something in the air. I'm like, yeah, your legs.
5: But seriously.
2: Hello?
0: Bang!
2: Hey,
0: zoom!
2: Hello?
1: I'm getting her fixed.
7: My most recent marriage was a disaster. It made the wreck of the Edmund Fitzgerald look like a fender bender.
2: Wow. Hello.
8: And you remember Lord's famous line about gun control, more or
7: less. Yes. It, the relationship taught me a lot. It mm-hmm. taught me they won't sell you a handgun if you're crying.
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0: You're so quiet, we never argue. 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You are in a coma, they think I'm in one too. I have a crush and you don't have a clue. Every time I kiss you, I know you want it so. I go to second base and you don't say no.
1: You don't say no.
0: I climb on top of you

0: Oh my God.
1: We still like you.
2: I feel all dirty.
3: I'm getting bed sores, but I will never go. Even though you just lay there, girl, I love you so.

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1: Really? No, seriously. Really?
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2: Welcome back to the Bob and Tom Show, coast
3: Good
2: to coast.
3: Morning.
2: Thanks very much for joining us. Let's catch up with who's who. That's Bob at Master Control. This is Tom speaking. Across the way is Chick McGee. Comedian Andy Kindler is right there. You might have seen him on Everybody Loves Raymond. James Johann is over there.
4: Yes, sir.
2: He is a young man who is, he's been doing a lot of touring with Ron White, a good friend of the show.
4: Mm-hmm.
2: James, you've established a couple facts about him. You have a baby girl, Olivia.
4: Yes.
2: And you are semi-living with the mother.
4: Yes.
2: Your baby's mama.
4: She's in the house.
2: As they say, in the house. This is all rap terminology. I'm very, very hip to that. Christy Lee is right there.
5: Yes.
2: Andy, what's your living situation?
6: I've been married for, what? Hello? almost 5 years, coming next May.
3: Oh, yeah? Mm-hmm.
6: And I did not propose to my wife in a very romantic way. You shouldn't use the phrase worst case scenario during a proposal. You shouldn't say six of one, half dozen of the other, or at the end of the day.
3: Mm-hmm.
6: The ladies don't enjoy that.
3: That's one for the ladies.
6: That's one for the ladies.
2: Andy, I know that you are originally a New Yorker. I don't know if you heard this news story earlier. Christy, do you have it still about the condoms?
5: Yeah.
2: This is an interesting...
5: New York City is going to, they've been handing out free condoms for quite a while, but they would like to have some kind of logo, because right now they're in just a plain wrapper, and so they would like to add some kind of logo. One of the New York City commissioners, Thomas Frieden, has suggested possibly maybe a subway map on the...
2: Yeah, I'm...
3: How about baby names?
7: There you go.
3: You know.
2: Well, we decided to name him Austin because it was on the condom.
5: Yeah.
7: Or Magnum. Yeah. Or
2: I have a question.
5: What? I like the Coney Island whitefish. I thought that was.
2: But it's a condom. I mean, they're
5: it's
2: not big
5: small.
2: Enough.
5: I think you'd have to pick
3: and you look
5: one
3: at
5: train.
3: It. I mean, there's actually a lot of space on there to.
2: Maybe you
3: to
2: could divide put, it by the boroughs.
5: Maybe, or
2: you just have like, you know, a Manhattan and a Queens.
3: You don't want Queens
2: for gay men. Forgive me.
3: There you go.
2: But
5: wow.
2: You couldn't really. The subway map would. But that would.
5: Yeah. Work.
6: I just think there's got to be cross promotion on there. There's got to be advertising on every part of our life. There's got to be somebody can rent that area.
5: Mm-hmm. That's what he's.
3: I agree.
5: That's
3: awesome.
5: Advertise. Yeah.
3: Sure.
6: Yeah. Let's get some money going.
3: Mm-hmm.
6: Let Nike's. Me get a piece of that condom advertising action.
3: Maybe a Nike Just Do It.
2: Yeah. There mm-hmm. you go. Mm-hmm. And obviously, you're going to be getting a high-quality clientele.
5: Yeah. People who probably have money to buy your products.
2: No, they don't buy your products. They're if you're getting free condoms.
5: I know. That's what I'm saying. I'm okay. being sarcastic.
7: You say free condoms like dirt. They're giving away dirt.
2: For lesser people.
5: Oh, my gosh. Oh, my God.
3: I'll get that. Morning, Bob and Tom Show.
8: Hey, Bob and Tom Show, USA. It's me, Larry King.
3: Hi, Larry.
8: Hey, good morning. Boy, you guys are all over the place this morning.
2: I know, Larry. Well, there's a lot of different news stories.
8: Oh, you're
2: talking. Let me just stop for 1 second and defend myself here. Christy?
5: Yeah. Yes?
2: I was reading an article about these women in L.A. that would, if they get a guy's phone number and if it's not the right area code, they would never call him back.
3: Sure.
2: Yeah. You've heard about this?
7: Oh, yeah.
2: Don't you
7: yeah.
2: think that if you were in New York City and you met a guy and he took out a generic free condom... Wouldn't you think, wow. What's next? Do we go back to his place for some government cheese? And,
5: yeah.
2: See
5: yeah,
2: what I
5: that
2: mean?
5: Would be kind of a turnoff, I think.
2: I mean, I know you try not to be an elitist.
5: I try not to
2: come
5: be.
2: Come on. Come over to the side.
3: Come over to the dark side.
2: Mm-hmm. Come over to the dark side with us. No. Andy, you're with me on this, aren't
6: Absolutely.
2: You?
6: Absolutely.
2: I knew it.
6: I just love the idea of a discount condom.
5: They just gated my community. I feel like I should move out now.
2: Okay. I'm sorry, Larry. How
8: well,
2: are you?
8: I'll just listen.
3: That's all right.
8: Hey, you're talking about lizard-like iguanas and huge snakes, mannequin things without their heads,
5: right.
8: condoms, and bedroom situations. Well, here I am.
2: We did have an odd story about lizards. What was it? Lizards have two male members?
5: No, the iguana.
3: Iguana
5: had, two male.
3: Had a yeah. case of priapism.
5: Yeah, and one, so yeah. They are going to have to remove one, but I guess he has a backup. That's
7: kind of a nice thing. I got a backup.
5: Yeah.
7: Don't worry about it.
8: But I was going to say, you're talking about sleeping in the same bed, the bedroom situation. You know, Sean and I, we sleep in the same bed, but to get me into any action at all, she has to flip my switch, if you know what I mean.
3: Oh, yeah?
8: Yeah. Well, you know, the neon sign over the bed that flashes on the air.
3: I know what you're saying.
8: That one.
5: Wow.
8: Yeah. Hey, you're talking about Nicole Kidman?
5: Oh, yeah, she was in an accident. Did you hear?
8: Mm-hmm. Huh? How is she?
5: She's fine.
3: She's okay.
8: Fine. She hit a pole, right, or something?
5: Yeah.
8: Little scratchy, little boo-boo. You know, that's Tom Cruise's ex.
3: Mm-hmm. Yep.
8: And you hear he's taking part in a big SAG Screen Actors Guild meeting next Tuesday. It plans to hold the first meeting of the Lesbian, Gay, Bisexual, and Transgender Actors Caucus on February 20th.
3: Really?
8: True story. Tom Cruise and John Travolta have been invited to be the celebrity coat checkers at the event. Well, that way, Bob, they can attend without having to come out of the closet.
2: Thank you, Larry.
8: Hey, and by the way, tonight on Larry King, the Senator Mark Foley hand puppet theater troupe, the fabulous Al Sharpton dancers will perform, and as the guest panel snaps my suspenders, Betty Davis will play on the xylophone a stunning rendition of the 1969 hit song by Hot Butter Popcorn. Here's a clip of that.
2: Yeah. Go. Larry.
5: No.
3: Larry.
2: He's enjoying himself. Leave
5: him
2: alone. It sounds like The Exorcist.
3: I know, it really does.
8: You don't want to miss it. Bye,
3: King. No. Okay, bye, Larry. Much, Larry.
2: Actually, that's Larry King, that's a famous quote.
3: Which
2: one? Of Larry's ex-wives.
3: Oh.
2: With reference to Larry in the bedroom.
3: Flip the switch.
2: So the only way that she could get him excited was if she flipped the on-air light on.
3: Mm-hmm.
5: I believe that. Yeah, I hate to say
3: it. I do, too.
5: But I really believe that.
2: Yeah, that's kind of
3: Milwaukee, Wisconsin, hello.
5: I have gotten hooked on this high-maintenance 90210. Have you seen any of that show, Chick?
2: What is it?
5: It's called High-Maintenance 90210. No? I think it's on the E! Channel. Mm-mm. Oh, my God.
2: What's it about?
5: It's about job agency sends these people out to interview for jobs in Hollywood, and they get jobs. One was for a butler for a recording industry guy, and this man that he is working for has his own portrait painted on the bottom of his pool, and he also has dogs. I think they're Diva and Devo, that are these white Maltese, you know, a little white Maltese dog, but they're painted blue. They're colored, painted blue and pink. They're dyed like blue and pink.
3: Mm-hmm.
2: That's so when he removes them from his anus.
5: This poor butler.
7: Did you say they were colored? Is that what you're saying?
5: They were dyed color, you know.
7: No. Color. Oh, they were dyed a color.
3: Blue and pink.
5: Blue and pink. It's the most unbelievable.
2: So these are people who have lost touch with reality.
5: These people in L.A. that have lost touch with reality who hire.
2: If you go to someone's house and their picture is in the bottom of the pool, run.
3: Mm-hmm.
5: And when he did the interview, he walked into the living room, and you know how you sit down on the couch? Well, the guy he was interviewing with sat in a chair that looked like one of those big oversized chairs, like from Pee Wee's Playhouse or something.
3: Mm-hmm.
5: That's the funniest thing I have ever seen in my life. And he was complaining about the temperature of his pool. It has to be between 95 and 98 degrees or he cannot swim. Can you imagine?
2: I'd watch a show where someone went there and drowned him in it.
7: Yeah.
5: High Maintenance 90210. I love
6: how they start. It seems like all these reality shows, they start with the name and then they construct the show. You know?
5: Yeah. Mm-hmm.
6: It's like Shalom in the Home, Teach at the Beach, Lawyer in the Foyer.
2: That's Shalom in the Home. Same show.
6: Lawyer in the Foyer, really.
2: Same show.
6: Yeah. Same thing.
2: Andy Kidler is the voice you're hearing right there. Andy's a distinguished stand-up comedian and something of a critic of the Hollywood life.
6: Yes, I
2: historically that.
6: Yeah, well, you know, Mel Gibson. It's 2007, and he's still writing "I Hate the Jews" on his checks. How anti-Semitic? Do you have to be that if you get pulled over by a cop, you assume it's a Jewish cop? Who would think a cop that pulled you over? If you were drowning, would you say, "I hope a Jew lifeguard doesn't
3: come by"?
6: And the thing was, the irony was, the cop was Jewish, but how did Mel Gibson know? Did the cop walk up and go, "Mr. Gibson, do you know how fast you were driving, my partner and I, we were schwitzing. Enough already with the swerving and the going and the doing and the..."
4: "Mr. Gibson, I pulled you over because you were driving to Malibu very fast, and I had to know, Mr. Gibson." I said, "That is the man from the Lethal Weapon movie. He is driving in the car. He got the government.
3: What surprises me is that he writes, "I hate the Jews" on the checks. I thought he had it printed on his
6: Yeah, hand. That's right. That's the thing.
9: Right there under his dress.
6: Exactly. Exactly. He thinks it's more of a personal touch to write it.
3: Oh, yes.
2: And Andy Kindler is our guest. Here's something totally off the subject. Speaking of checks, I was talking to somebody yesterday, and I'm reading this book about John F. Kennedy.
5: Mm-hmm.
2: And apparently he was quite thrifty with the buck.
6: Oh, Kennedy, I never heard that.
3: He paid everything with a check.
2: And he would pay. Oh, you've heard this? He would pay with checks.
5: Right.
3: Knowing people would never cash
2: because
3: them.
2: Because he knew no one would ever cash them.
3: It's an autograph, man.
2: And you know who else, I guess, did that? Apparently Picasso was famous for that.
5: Really?
2: He'd pay for everything with the checks. He knew no one would ever cash them.
5: Hmm.
2: Oh, hang out of those for long enough and
6: try that with my landlord. Yeah. I thought for sure you were going to keep it.
2: Are you the Andy Kindler that was on TV? Wow, that's amazing. Now let's take a quick look at news headlines with Christy Lee. Christy, anything else of interest?
5: With an estimated 60 million pet owners in the United States, it's probably no surprise that pet oxygen masks are now becoming standard equipment for firefighters. The cone-shaped plastic masks come in three sizes and fit snugly on snouts, and they're used to help animals suffering from smoke inhalation.
2: That's nice.
5: Isn't that nice?
3: Mm-hmm.
5: Yeah.
2: Do you have the thing in your house telling everybody how many dogs you've got?
3: What?
9: Yeah. Here we go.
5: No.
3: What thing is this now?
9: It's another safety
2: for the
9: angle.
2: Firemen.
9: Where do you keep that?
2: It's on your door. It says, attention firemen, there are four dogs in this house.
3: On your front door?
2: Yeah, whatever door.
9: What font is that in? Is that like in a big bowl?
2: Don't mock. Two dogs.
9: I'm not mock. Well,
6: that's a good idea. That's that marketing again you're talking about. The oxygen mask for dogs. I have a good idea. I have had a puppy, and he likes to do his business around the house.
3: Mm-hmm.
6: We're still trying to train him. And more than once I've found a landmine, in the dark. And I thought, take some dog food, mix it with lightning bugs. And then it kind of twinkle over there.
3: Oh, kind of a glow in the dark?
5: Yeah.
6: $1 million idea. Once I get that going, you'll never see me again.
3: Mm-hmm. That's a million dollar idea, man.
5: That's a $1 million idea, but...
6: It's oxygen mask, as good as that.
10: Do you have to have a sign on your door, too, saying, I hide my weed in my hamper? Just in case.
9: Kind of like a big checklist.
3: Uh-huh.
9: Yeah. How about an envelope with firefighter instructions right there on your door?
5: There you go. You could tell the firefighter how to do their job, too.
9: Mm-hmm. There you go.
2: I'm not telling them how to do their job.
9: I think in some way you are. Control freak.
3: Do you have signs all over the front of your house for different types of emergencies? I'm wondering.
9: Fine. In case there's a flood, the fish don't need to be saved. Don't worry about the gold.
5: Do you and the boys have like fire drills once a month and stuff?
2: We've reviewed. It's a good idea to do. And check the batteries and the smoke detectors and the carbon monoxide detectors. It's always important to do that. Mm-hmm. I saw a really nice article. Let me see if I can find this. There's nothing funny here about some lady who, here we go. This is a nice story. This woman died at the age of 83.
3: That's great.
5: Yeah.
6: Funny already.
9: Here we go.
10: She was 83 years young.
5: Andy, she's in a better place.
11: Just the way you said that, Greg.
2: Well, I'm sorry. This was in Red Oak, Iowa. She left the fire department a gift of $175,000 because firefighters had helped her with chores when they came to her home to change the batteries in her smoke detectors every 6 months.
3: Mm-hmm.
2: Isn't that great?
10: Her family is thrilled. She only had $182,000.
3: Their family went and burned down the firehouse. Those are all.
5: We want our money.
6: Can't anything be nice anymore?
9: Nope.
10: How about me? I kept you out of a nursing home for years. I get nothing.
9: I can't believe you saved the dogs and you didn't say.
2: Okay, fine. That's nice. Okay.
3: All right.
10: No, I'm for it. I'm for that.
2: Okay, yeah. Mm-hmm. If you're listening, please do me a favor. Go check the batteries in your smoke alarm and in your carbon monoxide detectors.
5: Most smoke detectors now they beep when their batteries are getting low.
10: Is that a euphemism? Check the batteries and you're
2: No. Just,
10: oh,
2: I'm very serious about that. Okay. Here's a story you guys will like.
3: Okay.
2: Italy. A park where passionate couples can romp freely is set to open in Italy. And I don't know if you saw this. Last year, there were a couple pretty big news stories about this. And there's a name for these people. But in Italy, it's a real big deal. But a lot of adults are moving back in with their parents because of the high cost of living. And
3: really?
2: So, yeah. Lots and lots of men in Italy do this. It's much more accepted.
3: So now they're...
2: So they'll be like... They'll be
5: Mama's
2: 30 and 40-year-old men that are still living with mama.
5: Uh-huh.
2: Well...
3: Now they have a park?
2: Yes. Let me read it.
9: They go walk their mothers? Like could a bark
2: I,
9: park?
2: Could I finish?
5: Bark park for old people?
2: Go ahead. Many young couples in Italy find it hard to be intimate with high prices force them to live with their parents.
3: So?
2: Entrepreneur Giuseppe Faghetti...
9: I beg your pardon?
3: Faghetti.
10: Faghetti about it?
9: Faghetti
5: about it.
2: F-O-G-G-E-T-T-I. Wouldn't that be Faghetti?
10: I think it's Andley.
9: Kendler, I think.
2: It's Andley. Giuseppe Faghetti is behind the park in Italy. Couples pay $4 to go in and an extra $2 for every half hour they stay. He says, my idea was to create a place for those that want to spend intimate moments together without thinking whether someone would be shocked if they saw it.
5: So they're just doing it in the middle of
3: how
5: a
3: how many
5: park?
3: People are going to pay the $4 just to go in and watch?
10: Yeah.
5: Well.
2: Wow.
3: Mm-hmm.
5: That's quite a jogging track you got there.
3: Yeah, no kidding.
2: Yeah, this doesn't sound like a real
5: hurdles?
2: Good idea.
3: It doesn't. Yeah. I see a bunch of perverted yeah. men just hanging around.
5: Running
3: waiting
5: hurdles.
3: For,
5: mm-hmm.
3: yeah. Good Lord. I hope you have to go in there with a partner.
2: Oh dear!
3: Uh-huh.
9: I'm just browsing.
3: Sorry.
9: Yeah. No thanks. Mm-hmm. Nothing for me today. Yeah. Thanks.
2: Okay. So anyway, Mr.
3: interesting.
2: Senor Faghetti.
5: Faghetti. Mm-hmm.
2: Mm-hmm. So I guess they probably can't afford cars to do it in then.
3: Cars.
2: Well, that's been the traditional way when you didn't have a place to go.
5: You go do it in the car.
2: Oh, wait a minute. I'm sorry. Hang on a minute. Everybody stop. Christy, so you're telling me you've never had any kind of intimate relations in an automobile?
5: I didn't say that. You're putting words into my mouth.
2: Well, apparently so was someone else.
5: No.
3: Christy's the one who came up with the sunroof.
5: No.
3: The more leg room.
2: Yeah. No. How about you, James? You look the kind of guy that's done it in a pickup truck. I'm
10: yeah. Mm-hmm. Yeah. Mm-hmm. My car, yeah, no.
2: Now,
10: you can't do it in my car.
2: Growing up in Queens, Andy, yeah, that had to be kind of rough.
10: Yeah, public transit, basically.
2: Yeah.
10: I did it on the Q15 for those of you in Queens right now. The bus, it's fantastic.
2: Mm-hmm. Yeah, nice. Now, let me ask you this. Growing up in Queens, did you learn to drive when you were 16?
10: Well, first of all, when I don't want to date myself because I think it's illegal, but...
3: in some parts of the country, yes, it is.
10: Of the country. Mm-hmm. But you could drink when you were 18.
3: Oh, yeah.
10: So
3: oh,
10: it was
3: yeah.
10: a fantastic situation.
5: Yeah. Mm-hmm.
10: They got you all primed at 16. Well, I don't know. I was heading towards a driving and drinking joke. That's not good. but no, everything started. I was literally, I was the world's worst driver for 5 years. I failed my first road test, which I thought I should pass. Mm-hmm. The second road test, I'm not kidding you, the guy said to me, watch out for that car!
9: All right.
3: How dare
5: he?
10: And then the third, I passed the third time, but it was like, to me, it was the end of the world. I was like, I'm never going to pass this test. And I was just terrible. And I was like a kid. And then the first day I got my license, I thought it would be cool to smoke in my parents' car. So I'm smoking a cigarette. I go to the store and I lock the keys in the car with the car running.
2: Ah, yes.
5: Those days.
3: Oh, yeah.
2: But there's a lot of people from New York. When I went to college in New York City, and I was stunned when I got there that a lot of these guys couldn't swim and they couldn't drive.
5: Well,
2: I know.
5: The
2: I mean,
5: city,
10: Manhattan, but Queens would be different because yeah.
3: you actually have to yeah, drive have to get into the city.
10: But there's a lot of people I know who
3: probably live in Manhattan have never
10: drove.
3: Probably never even been in a car.
10: Yeah.
3: I mean, as a passenger, even.
5: Well, cabs. They've been in cabs.
3: No, that's possible.
2: Cabs are pretty steep. And, yeah. Well, you got to be white.
3: Mm-hmm. For one. Yeah.
5: Wow.
2: Yeah, I'm sorry. True. We need to take a break.
9: I'm not picking him up.
2: Wow. We're taking a break. Coming right back. This is the Bob and Tom Show.
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19: Hi, Bob and Tom. It's Donnie Bikerman with an important public service announcement. Heard you guys talking about these women that are doing these stripper pole workouts. Man, I just wanted to say this needs to stop. I swear to God it does. Stripper poles are like nail guns, man. We need to keep them away from the amateurs before somebody gets hurt. I mean, they may say they're just doing it as a workout, but face it, man. Chicks are drawn to poles. It's only natural. They're going to really dig it and then make them feel all sexy and powerful, like when they try that little sample douche they get in the mail. You know, the one with the barbecue sauce. Anyways, then they'll start thinking they're really good, and before you know it, man, strip clubs will start offering amateur nights. They call them

0: Let me know the next time she makes pork sword helper and I'll be over.
1: Shut up, Donnie.
0: You shut up, Randy. You shouldn't be talking like that to someone who's practically your stepdad. Not unless you want to get grounded. I'll say it right to your face. I gotta go.
2: Bob and Tom. 24/7.
3: Oh, yeah. Yeah.
4: You just ruined it.
5: You'll see me in the commercial.
4: Oh,
5: I
4: great.
5: Do. But the one I want to do real bad this year is I'm going to produce my own. I'm going to cook the doughboy. You know that little Pillsbury flour guy?
4: Yeah.
5: They always punch him in the gut.
4: Yeah.
5: His name, I found out, is Poppin' Fresh.
4: Right.
5: I'd like to pop that little fat butt in the oven. Wouldn't that be fun? 375 bake. He's beating on that window.
6: It's getting awful hot in here.
5: Starting to swell up. Throw that helping hand in after him.
6: No! No!
5: Big brown head looking out the window. Comes out the Pillsbury Soul Boy.
7: How you doing?
5: I'm going to cut your ass up, boy. Just a thought, guys.
4: Comedian Tim Allen.
8: If you're laughing, it's the Bob and Tom Show. If you're not, it's those other guys.
4: Hello, this is the Bob and Tom Show. Good morning.
9: Hi, with us in the studio, we have Brian Regan, one of America's finest comedians and one of Canada's, too. Just did a show in Toronto a few days back, and I understand it went very well.
10: It was pretty good. It was fun. Good crowd, I mean.
9: You know, have you ever done Montreal?
10: I've been to Montreal, yes. Yeah, I've they have a big comedy festival up there. I've done that a couple times.
7: You ever see Gino Vannelli live?
4: Good God.
3: Wow.
9: Now, do they do a...
7: I just want to stop. All those nights in Montreal. Come on. Great song. Come on. Great song.
9: Do they have a guy at the side of the stage translating all your bits into French?
10: I need a guy translating when I perform in the United States.
9: Now, we were talking about where you live. Brian Regan, you are a resident of Las Vegas.
10: Yes.
9: Originally, you're from Florida. I know you went to a college in Ohio. Why the move from Florida to Vegas?
10: We had to move because of our neighbor's wind chimes. I don't know what the deal is with people and their wind chimes. But I'm convinced they're beautiful people, you know?
7: Christy's not laughing. I think she has wind chimes.
3: No, I don't have wind chimes, but it's always a neighbor. You notice that?
4: We have wind chimes.
7: I have no comment.
10: I think people who have them must be beautiful people who just naively assume they're giving an audio gift to the neighborhood. It doesn't dawn on them that their neighbors wake up. Please no wind. Please no wind today. Calling all gods. Please keep the air from moving. Only nice people have them. Because no mean neighbor is ever going to go that route. Oh, yeah? You want to play games? You want to play it that way? I'm putting up wind chimes.
4: I'll show you.
7: How's that taste, huh?
10: Honey, get my footstool.
9: So you moved all the way to Vegas to get away.
10: Yeah, we moved. Well, I wanted these neighbors to know what it was like, you know? I didn't want to confront them. So I put a chalkboard out on our porch.
3: Oh,
4: yeah?
10: Yeah. And every time the wind would stop, I would drag my nails across the chalkboard. And they would look over the fence. What are you doing? Oh, I got this idea from you. Yes, you know how you celebrate the slightest of breezes with an incessant tinkling noise? Well, this is how I celebrate the stillness.
9: Now, do you get any wind in Vegas?
10: Oh, yes, we get wind. We live at the base of a mountain, and we get winds that are literally about 70 miles per hour.
4: 70 miles an hour. I yes. played golf in Vegas one morning, and all of the sand of the bunkers had blown into the fairways.
10: So you know, that's exactly right.
4: Oh, yeah.
10: And if you're hitting a tee shot into that wind...
4: It's coming right back at you.
10: Yeah, it can land behind you.
4: Yes, it can.
3: Whoa.
9: Now, in Vegas, do they the wind chimes make that same tone that all the casinos have, that ding, ding, ding, ding, ding, ding?
4: Oh, that's a great idea. Make it sound like a slot machine. Oh, yeah.
10: That'd be good.
9: Beautiful. That's the same... I guess that's the same chord worldwide.
4: Ding, ding, ding, ding, ding. Is it really?
9: Yeah. Yeah, I forget what it is, but it's whatever that ding ding ding. It's one specific
4: same.
9: Chord.
4: I'll be darned.
9: That gets in your head in the casinos.
10: I
4: find it refreshing.
3: I don't notice it at all.
9: Mm-hmm. Well, yeah, we haven't told our guest Brian Christie has a little bit of a gambling issue.
10: All right,
3: that's all right.
4: That's not a problem.
10: Do you play blackjack?
3: I play

0: craps.
1: You play craps.
0: Blackjack is never good to me. I don't know what the problem is.
1: I like blackjack.
2: Oh, yeah?
1: Well, they have like, you know, blackjack where they have the whole shoe, right? And then they have single deck blackjack.
2: Yeah.
1: But I go to some casinos where they have single card blackjack.
2: Yeah? How does that work?
1: Well, they go, well, you have a six. I'll hit that. You can't hit that. There are no more cards. Well, then I guess I'll stick.
3: Well played. Well played.
1: Well played. That's the percentages right there.
4: What I love about Christy's conversation is blackjack hasn't been good to her. Like craps has like craps built your house.
2: Oh, yeah.
4: Now it's the crap table where I get my mortgage.
0: Table?
4: That's where I get my mortgage payment, Brian.
2: Yes.
0: Craps table has been good to me.
1: That's good.
0: Yes.
4: Brian,
2: do you have family members who come to visit and immediately don't really want to see you? They want to go to the casinos?
1: We find out that family members have come to Las Vegas after they've left. And I'm not exaggerating. Hey, I was in your town. What do you mean you were in our town? Well, yeah, we didn't want to bother you. It wouldn't have bothered us. We were all alone.
2: Come say hi to your grandchildren.
1: We would have loved to. Yeah, right. Come on, Mom and Dad.
0: Get away from the slot machine.
3: Where the hell were you?
1: Your own grandchildren.
4: Yeah, but the kids don't want to see Gramps and Granny screaming
2: like
4: at
2: that,
4: the table.
2: Yeah.
4: That's funny. Do you ever do this? Do you gamble at all?
1: Very, you know, a little bit here and there, but not enough where it's a problem or anything.
4: Now, when you were coming up in comedy, I want to ask a very simple question. Did you ever do one of these things where you're finally getting some pretty good gigs, and you'd get a phone call, and they'd say, well, can you do this? You go, I don't want to do it. And you go, wait a minute. If I do that, I can get the car. So you start looking at gigs a better example would be, okay, if I do this gig, I can get that couch.
0: Laptop. Yeah.
4: Mm-hmm. Or this gig is going to be the couch. I wonder I don't think that ever goes away.
1: My line of thinking was more along the lines of, if I take that gig, I can get a sandwich.
2: Right. Ah, lovely sandwich.
1: But a good one, like one of those Burger King specialty sandwiches,
2: yeah.
1: You know, like an expensive one.
3: Oh, like the breakfast, enormous omelet sandwich. Mm. That's the name of it. Oh, yeah.
4: Our guest is comedian Brian Regan, and he is on a big tour playing beautiful theaters, smoke-free.
1: A lot of them, yes.
4: Cursing-free.
2: Not necessarily.
4: Let me ask you this. Do you ever, you don't have to answer this if I'm putting you in a bad place. As someone who writes a lot of clean material, as they call it, or stuff that's just that we can all relate to, family-friendly, do you ever think of something that is just the opposite that you're not going to use in your performance, but do you have a friend you call and go, hey, you can say no.
1: No,
4: I'm not asking you to do anything that would be inappropriate.
1: No, I won't. But I definitely think of, you know, some pretty dark stuff. And my wife always says, if your fans only knew how sick and twisted you could be.
4: Oh, I think they know that you're sick.
2: That goes without saying.
4: I think they can just tell.
1: Yeah, really? Okay. I don't want to fool them in that way.
2: Mm-hmm.
1: But no, on stage, I like to just talk about like everyday things that everybody can relate to, you know. But yeah, off stage, if somebody were to be out on the golf course with me and if I hit a bad shot off into the woods, I think they'd be surprised at what can come out of my mouth.
4: Well, that's true of everyone.
2: That'll happen even to a priest.
4: Yeah, sure. Hey, nice
0: witness to that.
4: Nice hook, Monsignor. Might want to lighten up.
3: Does your husband play?
2: It's a little worse than that, actually.
3: Oh, yeah.
4: Now, you have a clean performance. Do you ever talk about politics?
1: Yeah, I talk about politics. In fact, I'm forming a presidential exploratory committee because I don't want to be, you know, the only person that doesn't have one of these things. I don't get what a presidential exploratory committee is. Do these candidates not know what the job is all about? Are the committees coming back with information they're not aware of? You know, it's a 4-year job. No, I didn't.
2: No idea.
1: I didn't know. You guys.
3: That's why we have the committee.
1: Yeah.
3: Who would have known?
1: You're going to have to be in charge of everything. Whoa.
3: Hello.
1: Okay. You know what? I'm going to stay at the Dairy Queen. I had no clue.
4: I have to relocate.
1: No,
3: no way.
1: Yeah,
3: what?
1: Really? Washington, the state or the city? This is not for me. I don't think so. Thanks for doing your job, Exploratory Committee.
4: That's the voice of comedian Brian Regan. And Brian's a great stand-up comedian. And he's going to stick around and sit in with us for a while this morning. We've got a link to his website. If you go to bobandtom.com, we have a really goofy picture of him, too.
1: No, that's just me, normal.
4: Another reason to go to the website, we have a great drawing from our staff artist, Jordan Ward, of Patrick Warburton. It's a terrific caricature.
2: Oh, yes. Mm-hmm.
4: We're going to have to get Jordan to do a drawing of Brian before his next visit. It's become kind of a tradition around here. After a couple of visits, you get your own portrait from our artist.
1: That'll be fun.
4: It's a great shot. And while you're there, you can also find out about a DVD that Brian has called I Walked on the Moon. We've got a direct link, actually, right to Amazon.com. Get that delivered to your door. So we're taking a short break. Coming right back. 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
6: Are they expecting like a record travel weekend for this?
7: Yes, I believe so.
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8: You know, I did not see one semi on the freeway today when I came in. 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
8: Yeah.
3: What do you think's going on?
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6: You know what that's a sign of?
7: I think it's so funny that you noticed.
6: Luck, you need to go gambling.
8: Did I notice?
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2: All right, navigation system, program shortest route to Mr. Classy's Gentleman's Club out on Highway 17.
16: Oh, Bobby, that's no place for a nice boy like you. Those hussies don't love you like I do. Now, sit up straight, dear.
2: Okay, sorry. Well, if I can't go there, how about you find a quick route to Mr. Sippy's Liquor Shack? I want to get some beer to watch the game tonight.
16: Beer? Honey, how about a nice glass of milk instead? Vitamin D and calcium will be so good for you.
2: I don't want milk. I want beer.
16: Well, I want a son who doesn't talk back to his mother, but it doesn't look like I'm going to get that, am I?
2: Oh, I'm sorry, ma'am.
16: Now, how about we stop by the craft store and pick up some needlepoint supplies?
2: Oh, yes, ma'am.
16: Oh, and I need to stop by the doc's office to make an appointment about my feet, my corns.
2: Yes, ma'am.
16: It's cold in here. Turn the heat up, honey. I think I'm catching a chill.
2: Yes, ma'am.
16: And slow down, for goodness sake. This isn't a race, Mr. Mario Andretti. Huh?
2: Yes, ma'am.
14: With MomStar, she not only knows the best routes, she knows what's best for you.
2: Okay. Hello, navigator. I need directions to the closest Starbucks.
16: Starbucks? Sweetie, don't you think you've had enough caffeine today? You should get some rest. I'll just program the way directly to your house for nap time.
2: No. I have a million things to do. Fine, I can skip Starbucks. Program the route to the studio. I have a few songs I've got to finish working on.
16: All work and no play makes Tommy a dull boy. You've been working so hard all week. How about a nice afternoon movie? It looks like that new romantic comedy is playing at the Cineplex. I'll just put that as your destination.
4: A movie? No way. I'm too busy for that.
16: Yes, I know, dear. You're very busy and very important.
4: Well, let's go to the bank and the gas station first. You got those locations programmed?
16: Of course I do, dear. However, there's an armored car at the bank and a tanker truck at the gas station. Is that okay?
4: No. Skip them both. Those are very dangerous situations.
16: Listen, Tom. I'm going to take you on a little detour to Dr. Friedrich's office. He's a very good therapist, and I think he can help you.
4: I don't need therapy. I need coffee.
16: Now, just turn up left here. Dr. Friedrich's is on the
4: I really don't think that...
16: I said turn left!
4: Yes, ma'am.
7: Momstar won't lead you astray, and she also won't take no for an answer.
17: Hello, Momstar. Oh. Can you please give me directions to the big nightclub downtown?
16: Oh, sweetie, you aren't going to go down there and try to meet a musician. Maybe you should find a nice boy. Maybe you should go to the church social tonight instead.
17: Uh-huh. What? No, I'm going downtown to do a comedy show. I don't have time for a church social.
16: No time for church, dear? Well, I don't like the sound of that. You think Jesus would ever say he didn't have time for you? I don't think so.
17: That's not what I said. I just have to work tonight. In fact, I need to stop by the mall to get a new outfit for the show. So, the shopping mall, please?
16: The shopping mall? Honey, I don't think those flashy clothes they sell are going to do you any favors when it comes to finding a man. There's a wonderful little dress shop on the east side that has very pretty dresses at reasonable prices, and they're wash and wear. Let's head over there.
17: What? No, I just need to get a jacket and shoes to go with what I'm wearing now.
16: That's what you're wearing out tonight? Showing that much cleavage is sending the wrong message, Missy.
17: Huh?
16: Might as well have a big sign saying, open for business.
17: Mind your own business, lady. Just give me directions to the club downtown.
16: Don't take that tone with me, young lady. We'll turn this car right around and see how you like being grounded all weekend. Huh?
17: Grounded? You can't do that to me.
16: Oh, can't I? Oh. Engine off.
17: Hey, the van died. Turn it back on.
16: Not until you apologize for the way you spoke to me. No mother should have to be spoken to that way.
17: I'm sorry. I didn't mean to.
16: One day I'll be gone, and you'll be sorry then. You'll see.
17: I'm really sorry. I don't want to make you
16: dear,
17: feel...
16: let's just go to the church social and see who's there.
17: Yes, ma'am.
7: No one knows you like your mom star.
18: 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I've got a big afternoon planned. 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
16: Oh, honey, that's no good. I programmed a drive straight to the gym. We'll be there in 5 minutes.
18: Mind your own business, lady. Look, there's a drugstore right over there. I don't need no directions.
16: You don't need an entire case of hand lotion either. Now just get in the right lane and hit the gym, okay, sweetie?
18: No, I don't want to go to the gym.
16: Honey, do you need a hug?
18: Yeah, maybe.
16: Yeah, well, I need you to shut up and do what I tell you to do. Huh?
18: Yes, ma'am.
7: 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She'll tell you where to go, how to go, when to go, why to go.
16: Don't you think this bit has gone on long enough?
17: Yeah.
16: Be the shop and get back to work now.
7: Yes, ma'am.
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4: Welcome back to the Bob and Tom program. I've been laughing so hard I can no longer read time, apparently.
2: Sure.
4: The man in the crisp shirt with the stripes is comedian A.J. Jamal, originally from Cleveland, Ohio, now living in greater Los Angeles.
2: Yeah.
4: Divorced this year, remarried shortly thereafter to a woman from Thailand who's been in the country less than a year.
2: Yeah.
4: Barely speaks English. It sounds
2: just the way you like it.
17: Awesome. Man,
4: her name is, what is it, Quang?
0: Kwanjai,
4: but you call her Cherry, Sherry, plan. Shirley, Jessica.
3: Go Burley, banana, fanna, go Burley.
4: Also with us in the studio, comedian Mike Green. We've established that Mike is from Michigan.
2: Hard to live with.
3: Evidently.
4: Yeah. Mike.
17: You seem like a nice little guy.
4: Mike, you mentioned that you've been married. This is your fourth marriage.
0: Yep.
4: And you're not an old guy, so... You must have blasted through a couple of them. Or
0: couple.
4: A couple
0: two.
4: Of them, like, real quick.
0: One was a year and a half. One was a half a year.
4: Oh,
17: half.
2: Wow.
0: Oh, yeah.
4: Wow.
18: What about the third one? How long was that?
0: 4 years. Maybe five, I think.
4: Half a year. I've had a rash longer than half a year.
0: I know. That was a fast one.
3: I have had a rash longer than
4: half a year. Think about that. Now, we were discussing your wife working with you on all the things you do wrong. I assume that's a pretty big list. We were in the grocery store with you.
0: Yeah.
4: And as I recall, to get the situation settled where it was, you were in charge of the cart.
0: Right.
4: You had strayed, left the cart, abandoned the cart, returned to the cart, and that's where we began again.
0: Right. When I when I came back to the cart, she starts talking to the ventriloquist. Then I'm like, what? You know? You know why she was mad? Her purse was in the cart.
3: Right. Same thing happened to me.
0: Right. Uh-huh. So I said, I didn't leave your purse in the cart. You did. Uh-oh. My wallet's in my pocket. I don't throw it in the cart.
2: Uh-huh.
0: She snaps. She said, what happens if somebody puts something in the cart when you weren't looking? And I'm like, who? Does anybody do that? Like, and it's not like you're not going to notice. It's not like you're going to get to the cash register and they're like, that's $875. And there's a lawnmower and three hands in there.
2: Yeah. Oh, yeah.
4: I hated it when they started selling lawnmowers at my grocery store.
2: Well, it's those superstores. They sell everything.
4: They've got everything.
2: Yeah.
17: That'll fill up a cart with just one thing. Then you gotta push two carts, and that's impossible.
4: Oh, that's hilarious.
2: And a lawnmower.
4: That is hilarious. We're speaking with comedians Mike Green and A.J. Jamal here in the Bob and Tom Show.
2: Oh, I'll get that. Call. Morning, Bob and Tom Show.
1: Hey, gang, it's Kent Tarman.
2: Hey, Kenny.
1: Hey, we just landed.
2: Yeah?
1: I'm an ATL today. I have two more connections. I'm a little short on time, guys.
2: Oh, okay.
1: But I heard you talking about carts. You won't believe this.
2: What?
1: Same thing. My smart cart at ORD this morning?
17: Yeah.
1: Bad wheel.
2: Really?
1: Oh. I called it a smart fart cart, huh? What are the chances? I had to mule my luggage all the way from the cell phone lot to Terminal A.
2: Oh, my.
1: Oh, thank God it's Casual Friday, Bobby. My short pants are soaked. I know.
2: Yeah. Casual Friday.
1: And to beat all, my gold points card, bad magnetic strip.
2: Oh, no.
1: I can't even get credit at the kiosk, and they'll take everything. Well, luckily, Tobik has that account. He has a great relationship with him. I text Tobik. He said, hey, guy, hey, can I have a phone call?
2: Okay.
1: Get Tarmac. Yeah, hey, guy, we just landed. Yeah, I'm an ATL. Can you hear me? I can barely hear you. Where are you? Well, don't get the smart cart with the bad wheel.
2: Uh-oh.
1: Well, I was just there. Yeah, I know. I told Fontaine, I swear I'm getting a bumper sticker made that says I'd rather be driving a golf cart. I know. You think I should? Well, I have them on the other phone. I don't know if they'd like that or not. Hang on.
2: Uh-huh.
1: Hey, Bob and Tom?
2: Yeah.
1: That was Murphy. He's a new hire.
2: Uh-huh.
1: Another dropper like flies lately at corporate. We've had so much turnover, they're going to have to rewrite the mission statement.
2: Probably something going across the street, I'm guessing.
1: Yeah. Well, anyway.
3: An old manager turned up across the street.
1: Yeah, it happens all the time.
2: Oh, man. Yeah.
1: Anyhow, Murphy just landed. I told him about the cart story.
2: Yeah.
1: He said I should tell you about the bumper sticker I thought about.
2: Oh, what's that?
1: Yeah, hang tight, have a phone call. Hey, man, we just landed. Uh-oh. Down at ATL. Guys, I got to take this one.
2: Oh, okay. Thanks, bye, Kenny.
4: Kenny Tarmac, you might have heard him talking on his phone somewhere near
17: in
4: you.
17: In an airport, somewhere close.
4: Oh, anywhere.
2: Anywhere.
4: In a store.
3: Yep.
2: In a hospital.
4: Anywhere people are. Welcome back to the Bob and Tom Show. Let's sort of switch gears here and talk to our guests. Comedian Mike Green. Mike just won the Las Vegas Comedy Festival.
0: Yeah.
3: Nice.
4: Good for you, man.
2: Did you get a new wife with that trophy? How'd that work?
0: No, actually. But my new wife and I got married last year in Las Vegas.
2: Uh-huh.
0: Coincidentally.
2: I see.
4: Okay.
0: We don't fight, me and my new wife.
4: Oh, so, oh I didn't know that. Okay,
2: that's
4: good.
2: Nice.
0: No, we love each other. But we had a fight. I was watching the Tigers play the Yankees. I'm a huge sports fan, and it was in the playoffs. And she said, honey, will you put the load of laundry that's in the washer in the dryer and then bring up the load that is in the dryer? So I'm like, okay, could I wait till a commercial?
3: Mm-hmm.
0: And then she said, like that,
2: oh,
0: that sound. And yeah. So I thought, I better do it now, uh-huh. You know, because that means I hate you. So I go downstairs, I put the load of laundry that's in the washer in the dryer, and I bring up the load that is in the dryer. Now, she's folding clothes at the table, so I set them down, and then I go watch the game. And she goes, aren't you going to help me fold these? And I'm like, no.
2: No.
0: And so then I sit down. Then at that moment, she tried to get me, like they get you. Women can make a plan way above anything we could ever plan. And so I'm before my butt hits the couch, she goes, oh, honey, I forgot to ask you. Did you remember to empty the lint trap? And so I'm like, uh-huh.
2: Yeah.
0: Like that. I go, yeah,
2: mm-hmm.
0: I emptied it.
2: Mm-hmm.
0: 40 minutes later, she comes and stands in front of the TV. So uh-oh. I make
4: uh-oh.
0: A man's, the please move sound. I go,
4: sure.
2: Yeah.
0: But I know she's mad because it didn't work. And uh-huh. I'm like, what? And she goes, why did you lie to me about emptying the lint trap? And I go, I didn't. Because I'm taking it to my grave at uh-huh. this point. I'm not telling her. Uh-huh. She goes, no, you lied. And I go, no, I didn't. But you know what she brought with her?
17: The lint.
0: Oh. She had brought the lint and proceeded to give me a seminar about two different layers and two different colors, two different loads. I'm like, fine, I didn't know you worked for CSI Lint Division. This is lint trapment.
3: Lint trapment.
0: I plead lint sanity.
4: Mike Green is our guest.
2: Poor guy.
4: Wow. AJ? God. Have you you and your new wife?
6: Yes.
4: Live in the same apartment already.
6: Yes, we do.
4: And did you live together before you got married?
6: No.
4: Because she sounds this kind of she has sort of a formal way about herself.
6: Yes.
4: As you said, she'd never kissed anyone before.
6: Yeah, never.
4: Okay.
17: I bet she takes really good care of you.
6: She does.
4: Mm-hmm. Wow,
6: very good care.
2: I bet she's very good.
6: And the massages are free.
17: Yeah.
2: Mm-hmm. Oh, look at that,
4: Christy. Don't make any more sentences that go, I bet she takes.
2: Yeah. Boys. A lot of people don't like bringing their work home. Apparently, she doesn't mind, huh?
4: AJ, have you had a chance to discuss, since you've only known her since what, March?
17: February.
4: Have you had a chance to review with her holidays and how they work here in the USA? I mean, Christmas and Halloween and all the cool stuff coming up.
6: Well, she knows a little about it, but uh-huh. I tell her, like, for Halloween, we got to be something. And she's her favorite word is, really?
2: Mm-hmm.
6: And we got to dress up some kind of, like, I can be, you know, whatever, and you can be whatever. And she goes, what would we do? And I go, and then we go trick-or-treating. Mm-hmm. And I was telling her, trick-or-treating was the holiday. I mean, I like the holiday because you get candy and you can eat it there, right
2: mm-hmm.
6: there.
2: Mm-hmm.
6: And you can't get candy anytime. So she says, okay, well, what would I be? And I said, I don't know. I'm going to be Batman. And she said, Batman? I didn't realize she had no clue.
2: Who Batman was.
6: Who Batman is.
2: Mm-hmm.
6: And so I'm thinking about going to get this Batman outfit, and she don't know who she wants to be. So I told her she can be Robin. And she said, really? So it's going to be a black Batman and an Asian Robin.
2: Oh, my.
4: See, again, this is the first episode of
2: Porky and Jessica.
4: This is going to be a great show.
17: Mm-hmm.
8: Can two people of different countries live together without driving each other?
2: Great.
17: That's an interesting question. Does she drive?
6: That's
2: yes, but badly.
6: Very bad.
3: Well, really? Naturally.
6: She's gotten stopped like maybe 15 times.
2: Oh, my.
6: Never gotten a ticket. She actually has an ID with a police badge on it.
2: A police badge?
6: Yeah, I mean, it looks like she's a police. So she pulls it out, and they're telling her, you can't use that no more.
17: Why does she have... I'm curious.
6: Because a police sergeant or captain or something told her to come down to the station.
2: Or did he...
6: Everybody loves her, I mean.
2: Or did he leave his badge at the massage?
3: With an unlicensed masseuse.
4: Like Mike's there.
8: I think the questioning's over.
4: Does she...
17: They
3: just don't give those little cards to
6: anyone. Oh, you know about those?
3: Well...
6: I've never had one.
3: Well, there she... don't normally get them from police officers.
17: Uh-huh.
6: And it has a picture on it and everything.
3: Oh, yeah, it's very nice.
4: We're speaking with comedian AJ Jamal. AJ has recently married a woman who has only lived in this country barely a year.
6: Yeah.
4: This is interesting. Now, how about pets? Do you have a dog or a cat?
6: Oh, I from the previous.
3: I thought you were talking about pets, not dinner.
5: No, you're on fire.
6: Really?
4: Wow, could we turn that mic off? Is that possible? I'm sorry. Do you have a,
6: I have a.
4: Do you have custody
6: silky
4: of your
6: terry?
2: A what?
17: A silky terrier.
6: Oh, they're beautiful, man.
2: Yeah.
6: That's why when I heard that Mike Vick story, I cringed because before I didn't like dogs, and then because you know my son was like, "Let's go buy a dog." Number one, I've never heard that terminology, "buy a dog." Mm-hmm. It's like if you want a dog, you pretty much can go outside and get one. I don't need to know why you have to buy one because they're walking around
2: all the
6: time. And that's how we got dogs. We said, "Dad, can I keep it?" He's like, "Yeah."
2: Mm-hmm.
6: And it took a while to get the name change thing going. But and so I take him to the pet store and I'm thinking the smallest dog. I'm going to pick the smallest dog, maybe 20, 40 bucks, 50 bucks. Uh-huh. And I picked this little cute dog and I said, "Man, I want that dog right there." And the first dog I got, it was like, "That's a Shih Tzu." And I said, "Yeah." He said, "That's a fine choice. That's $1,200. Huh? And I was like, "Oh, Shih Tzu."
2: Oh, my.
6: Wow. I said, $1,200
3: for it. That's how it got its name on it. Uh-huh.
6: For $1,200. But the Silky Terrier was $700. Uh-huh. And you know, it's so funny because afterwards, two or three weeks, I said, I don't want a dog. You got to, they're like little kids.
17: Yeah. Uh-huh.
6: And so I tell my wife, "I'm going to take the dog somewhere and just have drop it off." She said, "You can't because they have a tracking device in their neck."
17: Yeah. Mm-hmm. Yeah.
6: I said, "You got to be kidding me.
17: Chip.
6: Oh, they got a chip in it. I got a brand new Escalade with no insurance and the dog has a tracking device." So you know what I do when I go out to the clubs? I put the dog in the trunk.
2: Uh-huh.
6: And if somebody steal my car, I call a pet store. And then we can find my Escalade.
2: That's a great idea. Brilliant.
6: Brilliant.
5: You got an Escalade?
6: Oh, yeah.
5: Brand new.
6: Brand new. And it's amazing because I've spent all the money buying the car and I couldn't get like the directions because I'm always getting lost.
17: Oh, you couldn't get the GPS?
6: No, the OnStar.
17: OnStar? Oh.
6: So but you know, for $20, you can get PornStar. And, yeah. It's just a lady that comes and goes,
2: "Oh, you didn't get.
6: Are you lost?
3: Oh. Yeah. Yeah, but I don't care now.
6: Right, I don't care.
17: Pull over to the road. We'll take care of you, honey.
6: Right, that's what you got.
4: That's how he met his wife. We're talking with comedian AJ Jamal. What color is your Escalade?
6: It's a pearl white.
17: Ooh, yeah.
6: And I macked it out with the wheels and everything.
5: Mm-hmm. Estelle's spinning.
3: They're spinning.
6: They still spinning.
5: It said down there, those wheels are spinning.
6: They still spinning.
4: So what kind of wheels did you put on it?
6: Like 24s.
4: What does that mean?
2: They're 24-inch rims.
3: Big ones. Big ones.
6: The big ones.
4: What do the rims look like? Are they shiny and spinning?
6: Yeah, they're chromed out. And they don't spin when you
5: stand. They don't spin.
4: Do you have the windows all tinted and everything?
6: Yeah, they're tinted.
4: Really?
6: And it's so cool because when you back up, it lets you know you're about to run over somebody.
2: Really?
6: Well, the only problem is when I change cars with my wife, I pretty much have run over people. She's like, "You hit somebody." Like, I said, "Well, where's the beep, beep, beep?"
4: Oh, uh-huh. Yeah, that's cool. That's
6: yeah, because when you get ready to hit anything, you go beep, beep, beep, beep, beep, beep, beep. And the closer you get it, go beep, beep, beep, beep. Mm-hmm. And you're like, "I'm about to hit somebody." So now in my Escalade, I just go back. I don't care. You know, if it's something behind me, yeah. It should beep.
4: God forbid that should have a mechanical problem.
2: Yeah.
6: Right, because I've run over.
4: Yeah. Oh, I just heard the screaming. Uh-oh.
6: Right.
4: You better change the fuse on the back beeper. You don't let your wife drive the Escalade, I'm assuming.
6: She likes to drive it, but...
4: You let her?
6: Yeah. She can drive. She just goes too fast.
4: Okay.
6: You know, I guess in Thailand, they have no speed restrictions. Or she just flies. Man.
4: Okay.
17: Have you been to Thailand?
6: Not yet. My ex would.
2: Why go when it's right there in your house?
6: Right.
3: When I go there every night in my dream.
17: I was thinking maybe Jessica's parents would like to meet her.
6: Oh, yeah.
17: Husband.
6: I'm going
17: to
6: go like in January.
17: Okay.
6: We're going in January.
17: Guess who's coming to dinner?
6: Shy.
2: Guess who's
6: Shy?
4: Guess who's coming for
6: Porky and Jessica?
5: Porky.
2: With a G.
6: Oh, okay.
4: What's the
5: Who the hell that?
6: Oh, Porgy.
4: What's the chop suey? What's the chop suey of Thailand? What's
17: Pad Thai?
4: Pad Thai. That's what
6: Pad Thai.
2: The what? That was my nickname.
4: Guess who's see the
6: Pad Thai was
4: episode 2. Episode 2 of the show Porgy and Jessica is guess who's coming for Pad Thai. When the black guy arrives in Thailand to meet the parents and you watch dad drop the chopsticks. Oh, me no no.
5: Look, Bill Cosby.
2: And tell him you are. You'll be a god.
5: You'll marry Wesley Snipes.
4: We're going to take a break. We're going to come back with our guest comedians, AJ Jamal, Mike Green, hanging out with us. This is the Bob and Tom Show.
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4: Comedian Brian Regan is here with us, one of the greats. You play all over the country, Brian. You got to fly everywhere. You a good flyer?
10: I mean, I have to travel, so, you know, and we all deal with the security thing. The thing that bothers me is when you go through the X-ray area, the businessmen who make way too big a deal out of their computers. You ever hear these guys? Excuse me, I have a computer. I have a computer here. I don't know how you're going to handle this. My computer. Oh, is he from the future? They've been around a while, pal. I think they have a way to handle your computation machine. I'm going to do that with an Etch-a-Sketch, you know, just, excuse me, my laptop. What's that? And is he at work? You start fiddling with the knobs. You see the screen change? Shake it over your head. I don't want to brag, but that's a staircase.
2: Yeah. There you go. I was very good at those.
10: I like to sit in the back of the plane, except for one thing. All the good meals run out.
2: Yeah.
10: You know, you're poking your head out from row 199. The flight attendants, is like they're like tiny. They're so far away. And you can hear the good meals getting snagged because the way it's shaped, you can hear them, even though you can't really see them. You can hear, we have a turkey sandwich, a chicken quesadilla, and a cold fish head. I'm in the back on, oh, no. I wonder what I'm going to get. And then when they get to the back, they have to do that flight attendant psychology stuff they learn. They have to pretend like the good stuff never even existed. It never even was. Would you like a nice cold fish head? Would you like a head of fish? They're frozen solid. The eyeball's in there and the skeleton's coming out. It comes with a turnip and a spork. Oh, I was wishing you'd have one of them left. Wishing upon a star.
2: Yes, sir.
10: One thing I always wondered is, why do the first class people get to board whenever they want? I've just always hated that whole thing. First class people, board at your leisure. Take your time, first class people. Coach people, no, wait, sit, sit, scuzz. Wait, wait, little piggies. So when you do get on, the first class people, they're already sitting there. They're all sprawled out in their big thrones. Bring me the head of a pig. And a goblet of something cool and refreshing. Anyone have a fiddle? Make someone from Coach Fiddle for me.
9: Bob and Tom.
22: For your information, these are two of the worst kids I have ever encountered in my life, and I worked the state fair.
9: We were stupid before stupid was cool.
2: This is the Bob and Tom Show.
4: Hey, hi. Thanks very much for joining us yesterday. Chick, I forget. Oh, I know. We were, for some reason, we got on the topic of lights on or lights off.
2: Mm-hmm. Yeah. Mm-hmm.
4: Those intimate moments in your bedroom, you want the lights on or the lights off. Christy started this discussion. Christy's a lights on kind of gal. Christy also has the, as you said, two candles. What was that again?
17: Yeah, I have a couple of candles in couple my bedroom. Couple of candles. Yeah.
4: Strategically placed where?
17: On the nightstands.
2: Each side of the bed.
4: Uh-huh. Kind of
2: born to be wild.
4: Kind of altar-like, I think.
17: Mm-hmm. It's not altar-like. They're in devoted jars. Okay. They're not.
2: Jars.
23: Light the votive.
4: Oh, dear Bob and Tom, yesterday you guys were discussing light versus dark candles, et cetera, et cetera. This is from Anne Marie.
2: Mm-hmm.
4: I set up a romantic evening in a bubble bath with my fiancé. He had been especially good to me, and I wanted to properly thank him.
23: Anne Marie's fiancé, of course, Donald Hollinger.
4: Well, that's thank right. You. Thank I you. Set up candles on the edge of the bath to enhance our enjoyment. We sat opposite each other with glasses of wine.
2: No.
4: As I gazed lovingly into his eyes, I saw flames shooting 2 feet high out of the back of my head in the mirror behind him.
2: Oh, my God.
17: Uh-oh.
4: I, of course, stuck my head in the bathtub to come up with the stench of burnt hair. And, of course, my fiancé laughing hysterically.
2: Oh, no. Man.
4: Thus ending the only romantic evening he ever got from me.
2: Wow.
4: By the way, we are now celebrating our 14th anniversary.
17: Aww.
2: Congratulations. I'm sure her hair's grown out by now. Yeah.
4: That's nice. Oh, their anniversary's today.
17: Oh, it is?
4: Okay, Anne-Marie, congratulations.
17: Happy birthday. Or happy anniversary.
2: Happy 14.
4: Okay.
2: 14. We have nothing anniversary, for you.
17: No.
23: Got you on my mind.
4: So anyway, there you go. Anne-Marie lives in Kentucky, the Commonwealth.
17: Yes.
4: So have a great anniversary, and I'm glad you put out the fire in your hair.
2: Yeah.
4: Once again, be careful.
2: Gotta be careful.
4: Candles. Yeah. Open flames. Now, here's one of the oddest stories of the day. And I bet you guys can guess this right away.
2: All right.
4: Christy, I'll assign you to the task of guessing.
17: What?
4: It's about a woman named Fran Dando. She is...
17: Dando?
4: Dando.
17: Fran Dando or
4: yes.
17: One name?
4: No, Fran, pause, Dando.
17: Okay.
4: Like Evan Dando, yes. The...
23: Can you hear the drums, Fran Dando?
17: That's what I was thinking.
4: Not like Fran Dando.
2: Abba? Little Abba coming your way.
23: Coming at you.
4: Scaramouche, Scaramouche, have you seen Fran Dando?
23: Thunderbolt and lightning.
4: Galileo, Galileo, Figaro. Okay.
17: Fran Dando. What about Fran Dando?
4: Ms. Fran Dando,
17: yes,
4: is terrified of bananas. All she needs is a glit.
23: There it is.
17: Man, that scared me.
23: Can you hear the drums, Fran Dando?
4: Oh, it's the sound of audio turd.
17: I love ABBA. You shut up.
4: This is such crap.
23: Make it
4: the sound of civilization ending.
23: Can you hear the drums,
4: Fernando? You like this crap,
17: yes,
4: really?
17: I love ABBA.
4: Oh, dear God.
17: Mamma Mia, it's on our house all the time.
4: Is it really? I knew there was a reason I didn't want to come
2: no
4: over.
2: No wonder no one's broken into your house.
23: Go out and get Muriel's,
17: Muriel's
23: wedding with Tony Collette and Rachel Griffiths. That's the one you should get.
4: Okay.
17: Yes, that's a great deterrent for burglars.
2: Yes, it is.
4: Did I mention
17: ABBA?
4: Fernando.
23: Fernando. Yes.
2: What happened to Fernando?
4: She's terrified of bananas.
17: Yes.
4: It's interesting.
17: How
4: music.
17: Do you get afraid of bananas?
2: I'll get that. Bob and Tom show.
11: Bob and Tom is Steven Seagal.
4: Steven Seagal?
2: Sorry.
23: I'm sorry.
4: Sorry, Steven.
2: Steven Seagal.
4: I'll play.
11: That's all right. I can call back if you want.
4: No, that's okay. No, we're all...
23: It's cool.
4: We're plugged in now.
11: I've been listening this morning to you guys talking about people that work part-time in the medical field.
4: Oh, yes, yeah. Yes. There are people who apparently are part-time doctors. I did not know that.
11: You know, I made my living in the movies.
2: Yeah, right? Yeah, I know.
11: In the last 20 years, I've been a cop.
2: Mm-hmm.
11: But for the last 35 years, I've been an open-heart surgeon.
4: I did not realize. That is amazing.
23: I had no idea.
2: I did not know that.
11: Matter of fact, I'm in the middle of a six-hour surgery right now.
2: How are you?
11: Yeah, I need to make an incision here. Uh-huh. I'll make another one right across there.
12: Hey, man, you Steven Seagal!
11: Oh, woke up. Yeah, I get that a lot, man. You need to lay back down.
12: I'm getting the quadruple bypass from Steven Seagal.
11: Hey, just chill, lay back down. Let me finish the surgery. Now, come on, Cat. Let me deal with it.
12: Easy, Dr. Stallone.
4: Oh, no, he called him Stallone.
11: I don't know if you heard what the patient said, but she called me Stallone.
2: I think he called you Stallone.
11: You get out the car.
23: He's not in
11: you
23: the car.
11: Put back on the gun. Uh-oh. Little anesthesia for Makita Martial Arts.
23: Give him the Chinese star.
11: Chinese scalpel.
4: Oh, God.
17: Yeah,
4: Steven Seagal,
23: you know,
4: thank
23: if
4: you.
23: If I didn't work here, I'd listen.
4: No, Steven Seagal.
23: Pretty fun.
4: He does part-time surgery.
17: Yeah. What about this banana chick?
4: Fran Dando. Yeah.
23: She's afraid of bananas?
4: Yeah, this lady's name is Fran Dando.
17: Yeah.
4: She's a...
17: Let's do an all ABBA day.
4: Let's not, okay?
23: Oh, I'm sorry. Dig that scene. Check
17: dancing
23: that scene.
17: Queen.
23: Dig on the dancing queen.
2: What did... Now, what's the deal with the bananas and the lady?
4: She's 21 years of age.
2: Uh-huh.
17: Are there a lot of people who suffer from this?
2: Everyone.
4: It's an overwhelming fear of bananas, and obviously, Christy, it's called...
23: Bananaphobia?
4: Bananaphobia.
17: What is she afraid of? She's going to have
2: a hell of a surprise on her wedding.
4: Now, the more...
23: It's shaped like a banana.
4: Well, now here's the bad part. Listen to how this starts.
2: Oh,
4: this
2: boy.
4: Is like everything else. It began when she was 7. She says, and I'm quoting here, "My brother put a banana in my bed as a joke. I felt this horrible, slimy thing underneath my body. I was frozen in panic, hyperventilating. Ever since then, if I see a banana, the feeling comes back." She's been forced to dodge bananas in the produce section of the grocery store.
2: Oh,
4: if she sees one in a fruit bowl at a friend's house, she can't look.
17: Oh.
4: Wow.
2: You know what she needs to do? Peel a banana and smash it with her feet. Mm. Stomp on it. She'll feel a lot better.
4: If she sees a banana, she says, sorry, I have to leave the room.
2: Oh, geez.
4: She goes, it's embarrassing. It's a nonsensical fear. But and there's, you know, everyone, not everyone, but there are people that have things that are very serious.
2: Oh, yeah, I understand that. But usually it's, again, you know, with something that could harm you.
4: Yeah.
17: Like a spider.
4: Pit viper or a wolverine.
2: Banana ain't going to do a wolverine. And every time I go to a house and I see a wolverine, I have to leave also.
4: Oh, if I go to somebody's house and they've got a wolverine,
23: this
4: I'm out.
23: This is the birth of a new character. Mr. Example. You know, here's a good example.
17: A wolverine.
2: A banana. Now, tell me, do you know the difference between a banana and a wolverine? Okay.
4: Do you want to go camping? Christy, do you know the difference between a Coleman lantern and sodomy? Do you want to go camping?
17: I know the difference. Thank you.
2: Sorry. Oh, my God.
23: You know, like classic. A wolverine.
4: Banana phobia.
2: Okay. I had no idea.
4: I have.
2: So there must be a phobia for anything that we can think of, any noun available.
4: I would imagine.
2: Any object in the world, there's a phobia for
23: it. I'm scared of them, but I don't like pineapple.
2: Do you have to leave the house if you see one?
17: Pineapple?
23: No, I don't have to leave the house.
4: I don't care for coconut, but I don't have to leave the room. I can look at various candy bars knowing they have coconut. I don't have to eat them. But this is a very deep fear with this woman.
2: Amazing.
4: I'm sure that a psychiatrist that deals with this sort of thing, there are probably all kinds of everyday objects or things.
23: Okay, now they have a picture. They have a picture of Fernando standing in front of a bunch of bananas. Where your story is?
2: I bet they photoshopped in.
23: They must be photoshopped. Mm-hmm. Yeah.
4: Well, maybe she's
23: staring at them. staring at the bananas like they're going to do something. Fernando.
4: Oh well, thank God we have the musical soundtrack to
2: Fernando.
4: Fernando.
23: In order to pick a banana up, she has to use a blanket or rubber gloves.
17: Oh, for goodness sake.
2: Fernando.
17: Fernando, where does she live?
4: In the UK. Yeah, there is a picture of her. Is that Fran holding the bananas?
17: She's holding bananas.
2: Now, wait a minute. She can't hold a banana. Okay.
4: No.
23: If I was scared of, let's say a wolverine.
2: You know what it was, Tom? She actually had a male member in her hand, and they put a banana in with Photoshop.
17: This is from the Sun. This is ridiculous.
2: That's the complete opposite of what people use Photoshop for.
4: Well, apparently she's not afraid of cheeseburgers.
23: See, now this poor woman is a normal-looking woman, and of course, she could be described the most abstract as slightly heavy.
17: Not even. No. She's normal size.
2: Yeah. Oh, my God.
23: Afraid of cheeseburgers.
2: Oh, my God.
4: Okay. Sorry, Fran, I just...
2: No, you're not.
4: She's got banana phobia.
23: What do you think of me?
4: Let's get back to our mailbag, okay, shall we?
2: Oh, yeah. You bet.
4: When we come back.
2: I am an overweight woman who hates bananas.
23: That's right. You know, like someone who hates Wolverine. Same thing.
2: They're the same thing.
23: That's why I'm on the radio. I'm a communicator.
17: Wolverine.
4: Maybe Wolverines was a bad example.
17: Why are you so... You think?
2: I think it was.
4: Well, I was trying to think of something that's really... There are certain things you should be scared of.
23: See, that's the problem. You were trying. Every time you try...
4: See, there are things you're supposed to be scared of. You should be afraid of poisonous snakes.
2: Uh-huh. Right. Yeah.
4: Okay.
17: Or how about this guy who got bit by a spider on his penis? You should be afraid of that.
23: Oh, boy.
4: How did the spider get down there?
17: We'll tell you coming up.
2: It crawled up the water spout.
23: It was an itsy bitsy spider.
2: Crawled up the water spout. Uh-huh.
4: This makes mine look bigger. I have spiders on it. Want to see my taint?
2: Excuse me.
17: Take a break.
2: Wolverine boy, excuse me. Taking a break. He really has lost it. You need some red meat in your diet.
17: Yeah, let's force feed him.
23: I'm kidding. I've gotten 4 IMs from 4 different people. They all said, did that just happen?
2: Yeah,
23: and I'm going to type back. Yep, sure did.
4: Okay, we're going to come right back.
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32: Who's the nicest famous guy you know? Adam Sandler. Who is the biggest jerk? Gary Busey. How much money do you make? More than you do. So stop asking me the question.
4: This is the studio of Chaz Oster. Chaz is an actor and comedian. But a long time ago, he was a clown in the Ringling Brothers Barnum and Bailey Circus.
33: Yes.
4: And you indeed are a graduate of the famous Clown College.
34: Which is now defunct.
4: Which is gone. Yeah. But very tough to get into.
34: Yeah.
33: Very tough.
23: Especially
34: and,
23: now.
34: Thanks, Chick.
2: Good observation.
23: Thank you very much.
4: I had a couple questions about Clown College. I just it's interesting to me.
2: Yeah.
23: Well, what are some of the courses? I mean,
2: what was your mascot?
23: Balloon blowing? Or
33: you had balloon blowing. Well,
4: wait, Bob has a good, did you have a mascot?
33: No, we didn't. But that would have been funny, wouldn't it?
2: Mm-hmm.
33: I wish I was a little more
2: big banana. Yeah.
33: Mm-hmm.
2: Yeah.
4: Probably maybe have something really straight, like the mascot's a guy in a suit.
2: Yeah. Yes, sir.
4: You have to provide your own explosions?
33: Yes. I was making $130 a week. Out of that came taxes, my union dues, and
2: there's a clown union?
33: No, it's called AGVA. Is the union.
4: Can you imagine if they were on strike, though?
34: Clown union?
2: Funny.
4: The picket lines. And...
33: Yeah.
34: Be noisy.
23: And what do we want? When do we want it?
4: We're talking about those encounters that you have and what things are spoken. We've heard, for example, this morning, Jake, you want to review a couple of
23: Choke me, you dirty bastard. I'm going to be going like a freight train. The other one woman screeched like an owl.
4: Let's go to line one.
2: Okay. Please. Morning, Bob and Tom show.
35: Hello.
2: Hi, who's this?
35: This is Jenny.
2: Hi, Jenny.
35: Hi.
2: Hi.
4: What have you heard or said, Jenny?
35: What have I heard? I've heard, that's what I'm talking about.
4: Wait. Could you do that again, Jenny? That made my morning.
35: That's what I'm talking about.
2: That's what I'm talking about.
23: I need that isolated for my sports intro.
4: Oh, that's fantastic. That is so funny. Do it again.
35: That's what I'm talking about.
23: Yeah. That's what I'm talking about.
4: Let's say, Jenny.
7: They don't say we didn't warn you.
2: Oh, my God.
7: There's laughter ahead. This is Bob and Tom Radio.

0: Bob and Tom, if God didn't want you to listen, he wouldn't have given you ears.
1: Welcome back to the Bob and Tom Show.
2: Hello.
1: Let's meet our guest. The gentleman in the T-shirt right there is comedian Brian Dunkelman. Brian, how are you, sir?
2: I'm wonderful. Thanks for having me back, guys. How are you?
3: Great to see you.
1: Good to see you. I get... whenever I say this, the rest of the people in the room got upset, but I do want to bring this up right away. You are looking very fit.
2: Oh, thank you very much. Yeah, I'm trying to get in shape. You know,
1: you do look very good, though. Christy, you're mm-hmm. young. I notice you're putting on lipstick and everything.
4: Not either. My lips are chapped. I always do this.
2: That's how good I look. She's gussying up.
5: Getting all dolled up over
4: That's
5: there.
4: That's right. Nice. Here we go. Please tell me you're married.
2: No, I'm getting there, though.
4: Good.
3: Oh, really?
4: I'm engaged.
3: All
4: right, great. I'm engaged. Thank you.
2: So take it easy.
1: Is that why you're getting in shape?
2: Put the lip gloss away. Yeah, you know I am. I'm trying to get in shape. I just lost, actually, 10 pounds in 3 weeks.
3: That's a lot.
2: It's a brand new diet. I don't know if you've heard of it. It's the all-carb diet.
5: Oh,
2: for 3 weeks, all I've ingested are pasta, potatoes, bread, and crystal meth. In your face, Atkins. The pounds melt
5: away.
2: I'll show
5: you. A couple of my teeth are loose, but other than that.
2: Exactly.
3: And I have a new porn collection.
2: Yeah. But I quit smoking, too. Trying to be healthy. I quit
1: and you're losing weight at the same time?
2: Yeah, you know, the crystal meth really takes the edge off. It really does.
3: Wow.
2: But I quit smoking about 3 months ago. I had to. I was so out of shape. My lung capacity was all. I would get winded running a bath.
3: That's
2: what they call a red flag in the business. But no, things are going well for me though, man. I actually I got some. Oh, I don't want to jinx it. I got some good news. I might as well say it. It looks like there's a network that might want to give me my own show.
3: Oh, that's
2: so
3: nice.
2: I'm pretty excited. Well, it's not one of the major networks. It's Al Jazeera.
5: Oh, okay.
2: No, you laugh, but they've got some great original programming and development. I've got the fall lineup here. I was just over in Basra for the upfronts. They've got some great shows here. Mad About Jews. Just Don't Shoot Me. How I Met Your Martyr. That one tested very hard.
3: Oh, I'll bet.
2: Kate and Allah. Two Guys, a Girl, and Ahmadinejad. The kids are really excited for that one. Mahmoud in the Middle.
5: Oh!
2: I know, right? The president of Iran gets two shows this year. Hey, wow. Mahmoud, save some shows for the rest of us, pal.
3: Mm-hmm.
2: So You Think You Can Fatwa? A great news magazine show, Jihad Copy. And The Wayne Brady Show. So wish me luck, you guys.
5: I got my fingers crossed.
2: I'm excited.
3: Yes.
1: Comedian Brian Dunkelman is here with us.
2: Yeah.
1: Oh, God, that's funny.
2: It's good stuff.
1: That's great.
3: What would 2.5 men be like? I'm guessing
5: I'd be 2.5.
3: Yeah. At the end of the show.
1: It would start with 3.
2: Yeah, where's the other half?
1: And then the loser would have himself cut in half. Oh, that's funny. We have, we're kind of wading through some news headlines here. We have Christy Lee at the Bob and Tom News.

0: were in my car, and we were going, where were we going? Oh, dinner. That's right. And all of a sudden, this whole Apple thing came up, and they knew everything about it.
1: Oh, it goes, once it gets into a school, it spreads like wildfire.
0: They knew that the iPhone had dropped $200
2: in $200,
0: price. They knew that there's the new Apple iPod that looks just like an
2: iPhone, yes.
0: It looks like an iPhone. They haven't cracked open
2: iPod
0: newspaper.
2: Touch.
0: Haven't been on the internet all day.
1: Oh, yeah.
0: It's amazing, the information that, and of course, you could probably ask them who the president of the United States was, and they'd go,
2: I don't know, but he has Verizon.
3: Yeah.
0: So he can't get an iPhone.
3: You know, I just have a cell phone. I just make calls with it. Everybody I know, he's got one of these BlackBerries, and you always hear him say, I'm so addicted. I'm so addicted to my BlackBerry. You know what I'm addicted to? Gambling, alcohol, and nicotine.
1: That's
3: guess
1: right.
3: You could call me old school.
2: Yeah, right.
4: Guess so.
2: Rock on.
4: Right on, man.
1: Come on.
4: The good Lord intended.
2: This is a bizarre story.
0: By the way, the BlackBerry annoy anybody that whenever you get a message from them, it has to tell you that that's what it's from.
2: That's from a BlackBerry.
3: He's bragging.
2: Yeah.
0: Hey, this message is written on a BlackBerry. Really?
2: Good for you.
0: It doesn't mean
1: that's the signature that's built into the BlackBerry when you send a mail. You can change that, but most people don't know how to do that.
2: Yeah.
0: Okay.
4: So that irritates you?
0: Everything irritates me. You know what else irritates me? When I'm watching a TV show, all of a sudden they've got animation on the bottom screwing around.
2: Oh, promote the show that's coming on later that night?
0: But the show's actually going.
2: Oh, yeah.
3: Or the Dancing with the Stars, and they dance in front of it.
0: Like, it might be a really serious thing. Well, it looks like you've got cancer. All of a sudden, you've got two guys.
3: Joey Fatone pirouetting.
0: I mean, it's bad enough when they have the crawler across the bottom. Uh-huh. That was irritating. But now they've got the actual scenes from another show during the show you're watching. Hello? I mean, it's not that I'm ADD enough without them helping.
2: So. Right. A Connecticut musician and a member of his family both contracted cutaneous anthrax, a non-contagious form of the disease that affects the skin.
0: Where do you get that again?
2: From imported animal skins used to make his drums. Cutaneous.
0: Oh, subcutaneous, cutaneous.
2: Right. Cutaneous.
0: Okay.
1: Cutaneous, yeah. It's right next to Chad.
4: Right. Chad. Jordan cutaneous.
3: It's got the word cute in it.
4: It's
3: how bad can it be?
2: Yeah, exactly.
4: It's got
2: but then it has
0: anthrax.
2: It's got
0: anus in it, too.
4: Why, thank you.
2: Cutaneous.
0: It's got anus and anthrax.
2: No, it doesn't have anus.
1: It doesn't?
2: Cutaneous.
0: Okay.
2: Cutaneous.
0: It does sound like a country in a Marx Brothers movie.
1: It does. Or a guy who was
4: in
1: the first Olympics.
4: We're going to cutaneous. Yeah. Uh-huh.
2: Here's something more for you to be
4: Colonel Dictator, flagpole.
2: Okay, they got this disease from the imported animal skins used to make drums.
4: Well, let that be a lesson to you.
2: The musician, described as a renowned African drummer and drum maker who stored untanned animal hides from areas of the world where anthrax is common.
4: You think he's wearing a beeper?
2: The public health isn't at risk, according to officials. The two people infected
4: looking for some untanned zebra
2: hide.
4: I got one in my closet.
2: Right,
4: if you're gonna go zebra hide, go domestic. Don't import them. keep those jobs here.
0: I keep the smaller animal hides where I keep the baby's nipples
4: right.
0: For the bottle.
4: They're the same color.
0: Want to get a gopher hide? Yeah.
2: This isn't the first time this happened.
1: I want zebra skin drums.
2: There was a similar case in New York City in 2006 where a man contracted inhalation anthrax while handling drums he'd covered with goat skin that he bought from Africa.
0: Because the sound of the African goat skin,
1: it's a warm sound. It's almost like going back to tube amps.
4: Yeah.
2: Which brings us to Nepal.
0: That's the analog goat skin box.
2: Right.
0: This digital goat skin is just a scam.
2: Officials at Nepal state-run airline have sacrificed two goats to appease Akash Barib, the Hindu sky god, following technical problems with one of its Boeing 757s.
4: Are you kidding me?
0: You got to stop and go much
1: slower.
0: Can you
1: speak in English?
4: Are you kidding me?
2: Would you like me to do that again?
1: Yes.
2: Officials at Nepal's state-run airline sacrificed two goats to appease Akash Barab, the Hindu sky god, following technical problems with one of its Boeing 757 aircraft.
0: Did they do this on the aircraft?
2: Nepal Airlines, which has two Boeing aircraft, has suspended some services in recent weeks due to the problem. The goats were sacrificed in front of the troublesome aircraft at Nepal's only international airport in Kathmandu, in accordance with Hindu traditions.
4: And it also taught a hard lesson to the passengers on the plane.
1: Yes. It was served, coach.
4: Yes.
2: According to an airline official, the snag in the plane has now been fixed. The aircraft has resumed its flights and did not explain what the snag was.
4: Can you imagine? The Federal Aviation Administration today
1: slaughtered a goat.
4: We'll be slaughtering a goat to
2: sacrifice
4: clear our congested

0: disguise.
1: Mm-hmm.
2: Goat or fish?
0: Yeah, yeah.
2: Goat or fish? Goat or fish?
3: We here at the Friendly Skies,
1: we have the best mechanics in the industry, the newest planes, and we kill goats like everybody else.
0: You're darn right we do.
1: Now, we were talking football off the air with our guest comedian Brian Dunkelman. You happen to be a Buffalo Bills fan because that's where you grew up.
2: That's right. Ah. A huge Bills fan.
1: And
2: it's a rough job. You know, it's a bad sign when your starting quarterback has the word loss in his name. That's a bad sign. I'm a huge, you know, you guys fantasy football guys?
0: No, oh, no, no.
2: Don't do it. It ruins the game. It ruins your life, actually. I'm pretty sure that all my neighbors think I'm beating my girlfriend every Sunday. You better run! Run! Everything okay in there? Oh, man, I can't wait. I love football. You know, I think they should spice the game up, like, just make slight alterations to some of the uniforms in the league. You know, like the Minnesota Vikings, instead of having horns painted on the side, mm-hmm. they should have horns sticking out, you know?
1: Oh, yeah.
2: Make the game more exciting, wouldn't it? Brett Favre drops back to pass and is impaled. I'd watch that.
1: The defense trying to get through the offensive line.
2: That's it. Oh. Yeah. The Vikings versus the Rams would just be a big bloody field. It'd be awesome.
1: Boom, boom, boom.
2: Man, you know who I miss, though, every Sunday? My favorite commentator of all time, Pat Summerall.
1: Oh, yeah, he was great.
2: Don't you miss him? What a legend he was. Mm-hmm. Stuck around maybe a year too long, though, didn't he?
1: Yeah.
2: Remember that last year he was on TV? He looked like the Crypt Keeper. Oh, my God, he's like 112. It was so sad, he didn't even know where he was anymore, you know? Mark Bulger drops back to pass. He's got Isaac Bruce over the oh, I pooped.
0: We don't want that. I must have missed that game.
3: Brian Dunkelman is our guest.
1: The beauty of DirecTV.
0: There you go.
1: It's funny. We were fortunate enough to be speaking with Peyton Manning just a couple weeks ago, and I asked him about if anything's changed in football since he got into it. And the one thing is, one of the main things is when people come up to him now, it's hey,
4: it's all fantasy football.
1: It's all fantasy football.
2: Yeah. Mm-hmm. Yeah.
1: What are you going to do this week for me?
4: Yeah.
1: Not, hey, congratulations on winning the Super Bowl.
4: Yeah.
2: Right.
4: Hey, thanks for missing that pass last week. Well, what? We won.
2: I've been doing it since 1990. I'm like, how did I miss out on the ground floor of that?
4: Jeez.
2: Be a billionaire just from having a website. I'm a moron.
1: Now, are you strictly a football guy?
2: Football and golf. I like all sports, but definitely football.
1: Do you follow professional golf or just play golf?
2: I do. I both.
1: I see.
2: I was actually going to turn pro a few years ago, but I'm not very good.
4: Well, there's
2: the one thing that was holding me back.
4: Mm-hmm. Yeah.
2: Do you guys play?
4: Uh-huh. Mm-hmm. Indeed.
1: Brian Dunkelman is here with us, and Brian is also an avid sports fan, particularly of the NFL. I can always tell when a comic will come in the room, and sometimes they'll bring in the paper and newspaper, and then they'll be poring over the sports section. Mm-hmm. Some guys pour over the news section.
4: Checking the line.
1: The political guys.
4: Mm-hmm. Mm-hmm. Seeing who's starting tonight.
5: Who's injured.
1: But my favorite was, this was in the sort of early days of the internet kind of catching on.
4: Yeah.
1: My favorite was a few years ago, Chick was having a great year in the shoe-in. Remember this?
4: Oh, was this Craig Shoemaker?
5: Craig Shoemaker.
1: Yeah, and Craig Shoemaker, comedian, came in, and I got to be careful how I word this without
5: getting him in trouble.
1: Yeah.
4: Chick did the shoe-in, and Craig goes, are you serious? Do you really think it's a lock? And Chick goes, yeah, and he runs to the computer to make a bet.
1: He disappeared. He disappeared for two or three breaks, and he was online with a friend of his who I guess sells books.
4: Yeah.
0: Uh-huh.
4: Something like
1: that. In any event, we'll get to
0: You know how a cook is called a cookie.
4: Mm-hmm.
0: Well.
5: Yes.
2: He sells books in Costa Rica.
1: In any event, Christy Lee is at the news desk. Did you have any entertainment news of interest this morning?
5: 40 hikers are going to go up to Mount Everest Base Camp at 18,000 feet in Nepal. Nepal in the news today.
1: Mm.
5: October 13th for Everest Rocks. Touted as the first acoustic concert on the mountain. Oh. Those poor Nepalese. Haven't they suffered enough?
0: Jeez.
4: Yeah, this thing keeps going out of tune.
5: Those on the 14-day trip, the stray cat Slim Jim Phantom, Nick Harper, Squeezes Glenn Tilbrook, and The Fix's Cy Curran and Jamie West Orman. Music will be fed daily from Everest to iTunes. Money raised will go to cancer research via the Love, Hope, Strength Foundation.
4: Maybe that's why iTunes stock dropped so much yesterday. Oh. Wow.
0: Sounds like they were really lucky to get those guys.
4: Yeah, no kidding. Yeah. What are you guys doing this week?
3: Guys, I got a gig. We have to go through the kitchen.
5: Yeah.
4: And
5: then climb a mountain.
4: Climb 18,000 feet.
2: I heard the Bloody Goats are playing.
0: Yeah.
4: Oh, they're great.
2: Punk band.
4: Mm-hmm.
5: That is not an easy hike, by the way. An album live from SNL, music performances from Saturday Night Live will be sold exclusively at Target starting on Sunday. The 11-track compilation is the first live CD from the NBC series in nearly a decade. Jude Law arrested Tuesday for allegedly attacking a photographer outside his London home. Law denied the paparazzo's claims that he grabbed a camera after accusing the man of being...
1: Is that the singular of paparazzi?
5: Mm-hmm. Paparazzo.
1: Paparazzo. Yeah. Is it paparazzo if it's a female?
5: I don't know. I'm not Italian. I would
4: think so.
1: I didn't know that. That's interesting. So he didn't hit the guy, or did he hit him?
5: Well, he's saying he didn't, but police confirmed an incident took place of some sort, and inquiries are currently being made.
0: I'm sure Jude said he fell down a lot.
4: I'll get that. I think celebrities should be allowed to hit 5 cameramen in their career without penalty. Morning, Bob and Tom Show.
6: Bob and Tom Show, USA. Larry King.
4: Hello,
1: hey, Larry. How are you?
6: Hey, how's everyone?
4: Good. Great.
6: Anybody watch the Republican debate last night?
4: No. I was clipping my toenail.
5: No, I was asleep.
6: I was waxing the cat. Mm-hmm. That was a mess. I wanted to say, that the Republican gays are coming out of the closet like crazy or anything, but that restroom last night at the Republican debate hall, it sounded like auditions for Chorus Line. What the hell's going on?
1: A lot of tapping in there.
6: A lot of tapping going on.
4: I see.
6: Actor Fred Thompson, politician, whatever the hell he wants to call himself, he's in now, right?
4: Right.
6: Of course, he wasn't there last night. Maybe he was in the John. Anyway, he announced it last night on Leno. I think he'll do well. I think he'll do well. You know, in Hollywood dramas, you're given a script to read and you try to look sincere.
4: Mm-hmm.
6: So he's got a lot of previous experience in politics, for sure. Mm-hmm. Hey, President Bush is in Australia this week.
4: Yep.
6: Yeah, apparently he wanted to see if his approval rating's going down the toilet in the opposite swirling direction.
1: Very good. Not bad, Larry.
4: Very good, Larry.
1: Very good.
6: Senator Larry Craig is reconsidering his decision to resign.
1: Yep.
6: Yeah, he took a survey in Capitol Hill, got a bunch of thumbs up. Of course, that was in the congressional men's room. Let's say hello to Brian Dunkelman. Hey, Brian.
2: Hey, how's it going, buddy?
6: Real well. Hey, the famous website Craigslist.com is strongly considering changing its name. People now believe it's a gay Republican webpage.
4: Yikes.
6: Are we jumping on this poor man too much?
4: No.
6: Kick him. I don't think so. In sports, Lakers owner Jerry Buss was sentenced to 5 years probation, fined $1,900 for drunk driving. Buss apologized to all the Laker fans, and for unknown reasons, he bought Kobe Bryant's wife a big diamond ring.
0: I think that just goes without
4: that
0: saying.
4: That goes without saying. I think you have to do that when you get in trouble.
0: Vanessa's a winner, no matter what. Uh-huh.
5: Lucky her.
6: President Bush plans to give speeches when he leaves office in 2009. Wow, that's going to be a train wreck. The W figures he could make 10 speeches in a year at $100,000 a pop. He said that'll gross him $3 million. And in the Who Knew department, a just released study says rock stars are 3 times more likely to die prematurely than we regular folks.
4: Yes. Mm-hmm.
6: You hear that?
4: Yeah.
6: Do you know the 3 most common killers of people in the music business?
4: No. What
6: drugs,
4: are
6: they? Drugs, fast cars, and Phil Spector.
4: Oh, wow.
6: I'm Larry King. Tonight, the Al Sharpton Dancers.
1: Thank you. Thank you,
4: Larry. Bye, Larry.
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5: 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Yeah.
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1: Hi, and good morning, and welcome to the Mr. Insinuation Show, the show, let's go to the phones and just go to the phones, huh? 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
12: Hello, Mr. Insinuation.
1: Mm-hmm.
12: Yes, I have a...
1: Mm-hmm.
12: And it's with my wife.
1: Okay.
12: And, well, she...
1: She's not letting you...
12: You know,
1: or she's not giving you.
12: Well, yeah, uh-huh. And
1: oh boy,
12: you know, I was wondering how long that would.
1: She's not doing the.
12: Yeah. And
1: okay. Have you tried?
12: Yeah, we did that.
11: Okay, but have you tried this?
12: No, we haven't.
11: Okay.
12: Mr.
11: Now,
12: I.
11: Have you followed? Now, if you tried that, follow it up with one of these.
12: Okay.
11: And then immediately after that, give it one of these.
12: Okay.
11: Don't forget that.
12: All right. Well, thank you for every.
11: That ought to get you.
12: Well, yeah. Okay.
11: You know. Okay. Yeah.
12: All right.
11: Well, I see by the way, we have a shortened show today. And thanks for calling today. And it's been the Mr. Insinuation Show. The show.
4: You know.
11: Yeah, you know.
4: Right.
11: You
4: know.
11: Sure.
4: Fabulous program.
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1: This is the Bob and Tom Show.
4: Hello.
1: Once again, thanks for joining us. Christy Lee at the news desk. We've been talking about things that you may have done when you were a kid, never told your parents about. Here's a good one.
4: I'll guarantee every person in America has that.
1: Bill writes, during the 80s, my parents owned a small vacuum cleaner sales and service shop.
4: Okay.
14: A lot of suction going on there.
1: Yeah, my friends and I found an old 8mm home movie projector.
4: Mm-hmm.
1: We procured some 70s Swedish erotica.
4: Yeah.
14: Remember, Swedish erotica was the brand there for a long time.
4: Absolutely. Mm-hmm.
1: These were silent porn movies, Christy.
4: Uh-huh. Mm-hmm.
1: My friends and I hatched the perfect plan. Yeah. We opened our own mini porn palace at the vacuum cleaner store.
5: They charge admission?
1: At night, when my parents would close the store. the days before video.
4: Uh-huh.
1: We would set up the movie projector, charge admission to our buddies to see the movie.
4: There you go.
1: I love the way Bill writes. He goes, we also created another revenue stream by selling popcorn, and the kids would buy pop from my parents' pop machine.
4: Really?
1: Mm-hmm. My parents never did quite figure out how the pop machine, which was full when they would leave, kept
4: emptying.
5: I'm wondering about that, too.
1: Yeah. Eventually, they did find out about the porno and shut down our little enterprise.
4: Ah.
1: But we were boys having fun. No, we were running a for-profit business.
5: Does he say how much profit?
1: I don't know. Bill, thank you very much for that letter.
4: Still I'm glad that, charged by the IRS.
1: I'm glad that went well.
4: Uh-huh.
1: Oh, what a great idea. Sounds like an episode of The Little Rascals.
4: It does. Well, no. Well, the Little Rascals wouldn't have done porn.
5: They would have
4: put on a show.
1: Yeah, with that monkey.
14: Darla.
5: Dancing. Yeah.
14: Darla and Petey, maybe.
1: Christy, this one's for you. Dear Bob and Tom, I never told my parents about this. Some friends and I stole wine out of the sacristy at church.
4: Uh-oh.
1: For years, I've been begging God for forgiveness for this terrible act, name withheld.
4: Mm-hmm.
1: Still feeling guilty.
4: Oh, yeah. No, that's something you'll never get over.
1: Mm-hmm.
4: Yeah.
1: Well, I have a question.
5: We're born guilty.
1: On the Swedish erotica of the 70s,
4: yes. Mm-hmm.
1: Chick, you'll know this one. Since they were silent.
14: You know, I don't think I actually ever saw one, but I saw the
4: brand. What do you need to
1: know? Was it Super 8 film? There was no sound on that. Is that correct?
4: No, that's correct.
1: Did they have the words written across the bottom?
4: Like, no, there was no words.
5: What words? What do you need?
4: No, you don't put that
14: subtitles.
5: What do you need?
1: You know, the guy walks in the door and he goes, "Here's your pizza, ma'am." You know, that great kind of dialogue you have.
4: No.
1: They didn't cut away. And
4: a lot of the Swedish erotica loops, as they called them, would be
5: nothing
4: but action.
1: Oh, okay. I'm sorry.
14: Like now.
1: Sorry.
14: They were ahead of their time.
1: I'm sorry for calling on you, chick. I should have gone to the authority. So they wouldn't cut away and you'd see, right there, that's the spot.
4: It was not like a silent movie.
14: Ever make that
1: do it to me, soldier.
14: In my presence.
4: No,
14: Do it to me, soldier.
1: Whatever.
4: You could only play it if you had an organist and a guy with a megaphone there.
1: Okay.
5: What do we have here?
1: Wow.
4: Okay. No, just old black
1: and white.
4: That
1: was 8mm. Super 8 had audio, though, right? The option, I think, of having audio. I don't know. Those days are gone.
4: Yes.
1: Although I'm sure there's people out there that collect all that old.
4: Oh, there's all kinds of stuff.
1: Classic.
4: Out there. Oh, yeah. You can get
1: sure
4: the
1: it's
4: old.
1: It's all been digitized, though, if you want to.
4: You can
1: have
4: buy all that
1: classic
4: old erotic
1: porn.
4: Stuff from, you know, from Europe.
1: Yeah. And we have, by the way, we have a number.
4: I mean, it goes all the way back to the
5: 1800s.
4: Yes.
5: Hairy bunch, I would think.
4: Well, that's one way to think. That's correct.
14: Yeah. A lot of powdered wigs, probably.
4: But the women were all natural then.
5: Yeah.
4: Guarantee
1: just
4: that.
1: Creepy knowing that they're all dead. if you're, you know,
5: That creeps you out.
4: Is that the necrobation thing?
13: It always used to creep me out. Playboy would have the, you know,
4: the centerfolds that had passed.
13: Yeah.
4: Oh, yeah.
13: They've been violently murdered, and here they are laid out. That's just creepy. Yeah.
5: What about Marilyn Monroe? She's still beautiful. There are naked photos of her out there, out?
13: Not really for crank action, if you will. Sorry.
15: He really.
4: You know that
15: I go back and forth.
4: She ever appeared in the magazine.
15: I go back and forth from hatred to sheer
4: just
15: delight.
4: Just loving the guy. I know.
15: Sheer delight.
13: By the way, it's amazing how many people have written us about finding
5: their parents.
13: Parents and.
5: How do they think they got here?
13: I know. It's just you don't want to see that.
4: See, that's, you know, you understand how they got there. The thing you don't want to picture is your mom and dad.
13: This woman found a, what she thought was a vacation binder full of photographs. It was.
4: Oh, really?
13: It was not. They were actually going to town, if you will, if that analogy clarifies.
5: I wouldn't even want to.
15: Did you call it? Crankfest?
13: Whatever. I'm just. Trying to dance around it here.
4: Yes.
13: Have a little request here.
15: That's dancing around.
4: What have you got?
13: This is something short and
5: sweet.
13: Christy, have you ever had a temp job? I know you.
5: Oh yeah, I worked for a temp agency when I lived in Albuquerque. I worked for.
13: What kind
5: of
13: stuff did you do?
5: I ended up working at a bank.
4: No
5: kidding.
4: In
5: the trust department. Mm-hmm.
13: Oh,
15: I was actually. Trust you.
5: It was great.
15: You go right ahead.
5: It was very interesting. I got to get into files that. Mm-hmm.
15: Oh, did you
5: pretty cool.
15: Steal some money and stuff?
5: No, I didn't steal any money, but
15: it was long enough to go. You can tell us.
4: You know, people who work at a bank don't steal money.
15: Well, I think they do.
5: I had never had a job like that before.
13: But it's a temp job, so it's kind of interesting.
5: Right. So you don't really care?
13: No one knows.
5: That's not very cool. I cared, but I noticed I didn't like the quiet.
4: Yeah, I can understand that.
5: It's very quiet in a bank.
4: Mm-hmm.
5: They don't have music.
15: As opposed to this constant
5: yammering. Exactly. Yeah. They don't have music playing. I had gone from a television job where I'd worked in a TV studio.
13: You're not
5: going
13: to walk into a bank.
5: Constantly going. Yeah. And then it was just quiet.
13: Yeah, you're not going to hear about a jackatorium or any of those fine words you've heard today.
5: I literally worked by myself. I worked in the trust department.
4: Said crank. It was probably, hey, could you crank the window open?
13: Right.
4: It's not.
5: I spent a lot of time reading a lot of people's business that I probably shouldn't have.
4: I see.
5: That's okay.
13: Mm-hmm. Mm-hmm. Now, we are taking confessions, I guess, among other things today.
4: I guess it is.
13: And we have one on line 8, I've been told.
4: Uh-oh. Ooh, live confession. Okay. Bob and Tom show.
16: Yeah, things you never confess to your parents.
4: Yeah, mm-hmm. Go ahead.
16: I was 14, and I took my dad's truck to take my girlfriend home.
4: Mm-hmm.
16: Well, on the way back, I ended up sideswiping a car, and I knew my dad was going to kill me.
4: Yeah.
16: So I parked it over at the neighbor's house. He was always in trouble with the law, and he was about 5-6 years older than me. Well, when the police came to talk to him, he was so stoned, he said he couldn't remember taking it.
4: Oh, no.
16: We ended up taking a plea bargain and did 60 days in county because he couldn't remember taking the truck or not. To this day, my parents don't know I did it.
4: Oh, my God.
16: Yeah, it'd have been all bad.
4: Yeah, I guess
13: so. This guy was so stoned he didn't know whether or not he'd even committed the crime.
16: He couldn't remember doing anything that night, but he was stoned out of his mind, so... So I figured I'd rehabilitate him. He got sober in prison, in the county, anyhow. Well,
4: so I guess something good came out of it, huh?
16: My way of looking.
13: Wait a minute. Are we talking to Rick? Is this Rick?
4: Sounds like Rick. A little bit.
13: A little bit. So now you're justifying it by saying he came out sober,
4: well,
13: I guess.
4: That is good.
16: Did
13: he come out a virgin?
16: That I don't know. Okay. We don't speak anymore.
4: I guess not.
13: Well, don't tell him.
4: Thanks for the call.
16: All right, thank you.
4: Bye.
13: Okay,
4: that's... That's big, letting somebody take the blame, and they actually went to jail?
13: Hang on one second. Dean, no more felonies.
4: Yeah, that would be.
15: Well, technically, I guess that would be
4: grand
15: a felony.
4: Theft. Yeah, that's a felony.
13: Actually, we have another live confession here, so line 6, am I getting this right?
4: All right, Bob and Tom show.
17: Hello.
4: Hi, who's this?
17: This is Sarah.
4: Hi, Sarah.
13: Another Sarah. This is a big day for Sarah. Sarah, what is your confession?
17: When we were growing up, I had 6 brothers,
4: mm-hmm.
17: and 2 of them had boa constrictors, and my mom raised these little annoying canaries.
4: Yeah.
17: And
1: I'm sorry, the boa constrictors were okay, but the canaries were annoying.
4: Yes. Uh-huh. And?
17: Well, there's six of them, so you couldn't argue with them.
4: Yeah.
5: Uh-huh.
17: And so you would feed the boa.
15: They'd gang up on you.
4: Sure.
15: You argued. Mm-hmm.
4: So what happened? What happened?
17: Feed the mice boa constrictor. You would feed the boa constrictors mice, but at the same time they would let the canaries out because they would fly around and you know, dive at the mice.
4: Right.
17: Well, my mom's favorite canary, Tweety, was eaten by the boa constrictor.
4: Oh, I see.
17: And to this day, we still buy each other Tweety Bird cards and shirts and little stuffed animals wherever we go and mail them to each other. And my mom thinks she's 80-something now, and she thinks it's sweet because we miss Tweety that much.
4: You kids loved him so much that you now share cards.
1: Wow.
4: Yeah. Wow.
17: So,
15: boa constrictors, how did the boa constrictor catch the bird? I mean, they're not very.
4: Throw them into the.
15: Or did you actually do it on
5: a little aquarium?
15: You stuff the bird into the cage, right?
17: No, it would land places, and it happened to land on the table where they had the snake out, and it wasn't looking. And
15: hey, look, what's that?
4: Mm-hmm.
5: I thought boa constrictors.
15: I don't think they're fast.
5: Mm-hmm. They're not that fast. They squeeze their prey.
15: They hug you to death.
5: Yeah.
4: Well, maybe they just got a little too close.
15: Look, it's nice for a minute.
13: I'm not going to argue with her.
4: No,
13: I'm not. We got a dead Tweety bird on our hands.
15: We might start cussing again.
4: Sarah, thanks for calling.
13: Thanks, Sarah. Great story.
17: Hang on.
4: What?
17: These are the same boys that wrecked a motorcycle, crashed into a tree, and put a rope around the front forks and hung it from the tree and hung off of it to try and straighten it out so my parents wouldn't know.
13: Oh, so they were bright
4: fellows.
13: They were
4: geniuses.
13: Okay, that's
17: all right. One of them is a physician now.
4: Oh,
17: so.
13: Well, it's a creative.
4: All right, thanks, Sarah.
13: Sarah, be quiet before we have to send over the authorities.
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4: Wow.
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6: 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I got this one, Cindy.
0: That's the new Billy Amazing Security Scanner Manhood Enhancer.
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0: Order today, by Billy Amazing.
1: We're in the studio with two comedians. They are Larry Reeb and Eddie Gosling. Oh, we did see your beautiful wife, Megan Mooney. She stopped by. Tremendously funny.
8: Yeah, she's super funny.
1: But she is now a super funny mommy.
8: Yes, oh, is she that right? Is. Yeah, and we have a 17-month-old kid at the house, which great. Is exciting. I didn't know it was going to be this fun. If I knew how fun this was, I would have done this in high school.
4: Really?
8: I swear to God, this is great having a kid around.
1: I'm sorry to interrupt your train of thought. No, can we ask the child's name?
8: Oliver.
1: Oliver, is that a family name?
8: Nope, we just went
1: like
8: Oliver,
1: the play.
8: Oliver Gosling, which sounds kind of British. I want to pretend like we are British around him for 12 years, and then when he's 13, be like, you know, we're jacking with you, right? Everything's in miles. What are you, an idiot?
4: Come on.
5: When he has the accent, and everybody goes, where are you from?
9: I'm not the chimney sweep, then.
4: Exactly. No, you're not, son.
10: Oh, you should speak in when he starts.
8: Just around the whole thing.
10: The whole thing.
8: I've already got a little powdered wig and a vest for him. Oh, cane.
9: Yeah. I'm a little baby. Sometimes candy makes my teeth rot.
8: Chopping around the house.
10: Love it. Love the British accent for no reason. Oh, yeah. Love it.
8: Always love it, right?
9: Got to pick a pocket or two.
10: That's right, man.
9: I'm going to get back to the flat, have a spot of tea, and think on this, Poppet.
8: I don't even know if Poppet's British, but it was in the Pirates of the Caribbean.
9: How come all my friends call it the trunk and we call it the boot? I feel like I'm a little strange.
1: Love it. Tom Simmons is our guest. I understand you've been to Afghanistan, I assume, on one of the USO type tours.
11: The Comics on Duty.
1: Okay. Mm-hmm. Good for you.
11: Afghanistan is desolate, man. Everything is dirt. Every building, every structure is like dirt. We don't need satellite guided bombs. We just should drop water balloons.
4: That'll muddy you. Wow.
11: Turn that place into mud and farmland, and it'll be great.
1: Have you run this strategic idea by the people at the Pentagon?
5: Yeah, it'd save us a lot of money.
1: Amen. This is positively
12: launching a massive hydro attack. That's what we're going to do. And,
1: all of these fire bombs are merely drying it out.
14: Bob and Tom, 1/5 of the FBI's 10 most wanted.
31: My father has been smoking for more than 50 years, mm-hmm. and he's tried to quit. He tried hypnosis, and it didn't take. He tried that thing with all the needles, what they call it, heroin.
5: That didn't work.
31: He's publishing a book.
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4: Alaska
1: to all parts east and west. I don't know why I said that, but welcome to the show. I'm very excited. We have terrific guests in the studio. Alonzo Bowden is here with us.
33: Good morning.
1: Alonzo won Last Comic Standing, a television show last summer, showcasing some of the best comedians in the country. And Doug Stanhope is here with us, whose act is legendary even among comedians.
34: Mm-hmm. I never did get the end of that making out with a dude story.
33: There you were.
1: Apparently a chick.
33: Huge man. Like 500-pound guy.
1: Chick hosted a show.
4: Are you sure you didn't dream that, Chick?
34: Oh, wait. All right. 500 pounds. That sounds familiar.
4: Now it's all coming back.
33: Okay. And weren't we, I think we were working with your ex-wife?
34: Yeah.
33: Yeah.
34: Ex-girlfriend.
33: Ex-girlfriend, yeah. Yeah. She was a lawyer, and now she's
34: That's the one, yeah.
33: Yeah, that was us.
34: Well, if you spent 3 years with her, you'd make out with 500 pounds. Dudes, too.
4: Wow.
13: No, Alonzo.
33: Seemed nice enough.
15: I've never done a 500-pound guy. I'm just going to sit back and listen. I have no experience to draw on in this area.
1: I want to ask about stereotyping here for just a second. Alonzo, you're a lot of exposure on Last Comic Standing.
15: Yes.
1: Obviously. So you're out in Hollywood. I'm sure you must get calls for readings for parts in movies.
15: I do.
1: I won't presume. You tell me, what kind of calls do you get?
15: If you need a thug, a bouncer, yeah, or a guy in uniform, like that, that's been my acting career. I've been the bouncer, the cop, prison guard, occasional thug, and I'm still getting a lot of those. Actually, my agent's kind of steering those away now, because Last Comic Standing, I got to show him that I was funny, so now we're looking for something a little bigger. But it's like you say,
34: funny thug.
15: Yeah, mm-hmm.
1: But also,
15: yeah, they're still operating stereotypes in Hollywood.
1: Just want to see a movie where there's a great black guy who's a brilliant accountant? I guess, I don't know. I guess that's how we all are, I guess. I don't know.
34: I'm that way with beautiful people in inappropriate roles. Mm-hmm. Like, I want to see, I don't want to see she's a hardcore DA and she's smoking hot. No, that woman is a 45-year-old ugly bulldike. Cast that. I want to see that.
33: Right. Yeah.
1: Right. And also, why don't they ever cast gay guys as gay people in movies? Mm-hmm. Isn't that kind of Tom Hanks.
4: They'll have to prove
1: Tom
4: my range
1: Hanks
4: as
1: plays,
4: an actor, yeah.
1: Well, why not give the role to a gay guy? If they can't find a gay actor in Hollywood, well, look around.
34: Yeah, like Charlize Theron in Monster. She had to go out of her way for months to make herself ugly. There's ugly people everywhere. They're desperate for work.
15: You know how many ugly actresses were standing around saying, I could have done that.
4: Oh, yeah.
15: Without makeup. I could have done that.
1: But remember, in the old days, in the 50s, if they had to get a Mexican guy, they just take some white guy or some Italian guy.
4: Oh, I know. How about
1: they couldn't find a Mexican guy in L.A.?
15: Well, now we've moved up. Yeah. Now, when you need a Mexican, they'll hire a Puerto Rican. So we're getting closer. We're getting closer.
4: Well, how about the old Charlie Chan series?
1: Oh, yeah,
4: sure. The guy wasn't Chinese.
1: Well, Marlon Brando. Remember Tea House of the August Moon?
4: Oh, sure. Oh, yeah.
1: Marlon Brando playing an Asian.
34: But even Mexican TV, they're all really hot. Look, these aren't the people I see running across the border. those are like,
4: Yeah.
34: J-Lo Mexicans. I haven't seen these when I'm scoring Xanax and Juarez and sneaking them across the border. That's not who's selling it to me.
4: That's not it. But
1: everyone's always great looking. And it's also, I was saying, the show 24, which Bob and I are really into, it also applies to technology on TV shows. You never see a guy on a TV show where the cell phone doesn't work. Mm-hmm. You know, they've got Jack Bauer. Mm-hmm. He's in the basement of a bunker in the middle of the desert.
4: Of a completely lead bunker.
1: Getting hellacious cell phone reception. It's really working well. And computers never go down.
15: No, instant ever. Downloads always. And they get information that you're like, how do you find that? How'd you get that?
1: And it's always, he always wants the schematic.
4: Where do you get that software?
1: He wants he gets
33: his PDA. Download it down.
1: Yeah, to my peak. He goes, I need the schematic of the heating and air conditioning ducts in an obscure building in L.A.
33: Tom's not making that up. That was actually on the program.
1: Two minutes later, he's got the
4: he's crawling through the heating and air conditioning.
1: You ever tried to get I can't get the heating and air conditioning guy at my house.
34: I spent 2 years on the computer trying to find midget on midget porn, and I can't find that.
1: Exactly.
34: I defy your listeners to find that.
1: But
34: and find always one, but never two.
4: Never two.
1: I brought this up because Alonzo is you're very athletic looking, very imposing, but when you get up and do your stand up, you're a real bright guy. But I was wondering if because of that you were starting to get some interesting feelers out there. Someone goes, hey, this guy'd be good in a comedy but he doesn't have to play a cop or a.
15: Mm-hmm. No,
1: football player.
15: In the sitcom world, if you're not a wacky dad, you have no shot anymore. Every show, it's like dad has to be wacky and mom is intelligent.
4: The sensible
15: and
4: one.
15: A couple of kids. Mm-hmm. You know, and so it's,
34: yeah,
15: so,
34: dad has to be fairly ugly, too. Yeah. He has to be way uglier than the smart one.
15: Yeah, he has to be with a woman that he would never
34: get. Chick could get a sitcom in a second.
33: Oh, yeah. I'd be
1: And the wives, you're right, the wives are all very
33: smoking hot.
4: Yeah. Well, that's the only reason guys watch.
1: Hey, honey,
34: smoking hot,
1: like
34: but
1: that.
34: Wearing a sweatshirt, so you know she's down to earth.
1: And that leads to this letter.
4: All right.
1: Dear Bob and Tom, just wanted to share an experience I had this week with you. Now, you would think after 20 years of marriage and 4 kids, I would know better. I get a subscription to Playboy, mm-hmm. and usually I'm the second to read it in my house. Must have some boy children. But this month, the new magazine arrived on a Saturday. I was sitting on the couch thrumming through it. Kids were already in bed. I come to the pictorial entitled Really Desperate Housewives, which are really hot housewives, mothers, etc. Even with my experience, I look up at my wife and say, honey, check out this 35-year-old woman. She's had four kids, and you can't even tell.
5: Oh, wow.
1: 3 hours later, I got her to start speaking to me again. Anyway, word to the wise, uh-huh. writes, we'll call him Jay, read Playboy in the bathroom. I love your show.
4: The way it was meant to be read. Yeah.
1: Yeah.
5: You know, that particular issue must really be popular in this building because we normally get Playboy every month. That one never made it to the clubhouse. No.
15: Did I mention I'm moving to the suburbs?
4: You did.
1: You did mention that.
15: Yes.
1: And Alonzo, we should point out, was...
4: And he's available days.
1: Was the winner of Last Comic Standing. What kind of check was that? Was it...
15: $250,000.
4: Hello.
1: Did they give you... Let me ask you this. Did they give you the whole amount?
15: They give you the whole amount. They give you a check for $250,000.
1: Wow.
15: And then my agent takes it and takes his cut. Then my business manager takes her cut, sends another portion to the IRS... And I got over $85 all at once.
4: Uh-huh. There you go.
1: Wow.
4: Pay that gas bill this month.
15: It really is. Once I honestly had my taxes done, and I'm really thinking I'm going to jump the fence. I want to be a black Republican. That's my goal now. I want to make enough money to be a black Republican. I want to have so much money that I say, yo, brother, what's up? I'm not saying hello. I'm asking, why are you in my neighborhood? How did you get up the hill and pass security?
1: What did Charles Barkley called it? The success tax.
15: Mm-hmm. Yeah.
34: It's you don't so realize. Sad, though. It's true. You get a lawyer, business manager, regular manager, agent, everyone, and then the IRS, and you never get used to it in this business. Every time, well, it's going to be $15,000 for that. All right, I'll do it. And then you get like, wait, this is $6,200. Yeah, and you never learn. Like,
15: I'm not complaining. I mean, it's great to get the money, but it really is comical. It's like having homeless people around you saying, can you spare 5%? Do you have 5% to help somebody out?
34: But what always gets you is they say, well, you know, half of that's tax deductible.
15: Yeah.
34: Oh, okay, well, that's only 2.5%. All right, sure. Jump on the bandwagon.
1: I've asked a couple of people who have become unbelievably successful that have been on the show. I've asked them more or less this question. When you do some of the things that we do and that you guys do, where you get in a situation where you can make a certain amount of money for like one night.
34: Yeah.
1: So it's like a gig fee or whatever. Well, there's certain people who get to a point where they can ask for whatever they want, essentially. But when you start out, say you're you know, Christy, you're thinking about buying a new TV, mm-hmm. and you go, well, you know, if you go out and do this MC this event, you're gonna get, and you go, oh, that's a TV set.
4: Yeah. I can pay for that.
1: And you can kind of put, well, pretty soon, if
15: oh, absolutely,
1: some guys get to the point where Tim Allen comes to mind. There's a famous story about Tim with a gig that was just on. You get to a point where you can go, okay, if I do this gig, I can buy a Ferrari.
4: Mm-hmm.
1: But I've asked people who have reached this point, and I often get this chuckle, this knowing, well, there was the one time.
4: Yeah.
34: I do this in Vegas all the time with every large stack of chips I put on the roulette wheel. I think of, I could buy a hooker with that. I could get a really weird hooker for
4: that. If I hit red, I can get two hookers.
1: See,
4: I
1: knew that you would have a different take on it.
15: The world of Doug Stanhope is an amazing place, people. It's an amazing place, and yet has a beauty all its own.
4: Yeah. Oh, yeah.
1: We're going to take a break and find out more about that world.
34: I'm sorry. I didn't mean to interrupt your story.
1: No, no. They're brilliant. That's exactly what I wanted to know.
15: And yet
1: if you have a thing that you think, okay, well, if I do this,
4: I can go get that.
34: That's what, that Girls Gone Wild was a chunk of land in Costa Rica.
4: Really?
33: There you go.
1: Now, Doug, you were associated with the Girls Gone Wild.
34: Yeah, not as much as you'd think. That's one of those things. I went out and, we went out and filmed like a week's worth of different college bars, and that was like a year and a half ago. You didn't think that would plague you every third commercial
4: still
34: after
4: hanging.
34: 10 p.m.
4: Yeah. Oh, yeah.
34: Yeah.
4: Mm-hmm.
1: Well, what was the procedure? How did that work?
13: I'd get liquored up. Eventually, when that's chicks were drunk one. Enough, they'd go, hey, get out there. They're uh-huh. starting to mix it up. And I'd just go goof on dumb girls. Yeah. Like, how easy is that?
15: If you got a camera crew,
4: yeah,
15: that's like the ultimate pickup line.
13: Yeah,
15: it's
13: no.
15: Like, who's the guy with the camera?
1: Oh, they've actually caught guys faking this.
13: Yeah. Buddy in a bar up in Alaska, Chilkoot Charlie's. My friend's a bartender, and he said that they had a whole film crew, and he knows me, and we'd already filmed there. He's like, "No, you're not. Girls Gone Wild." She goes, "Go ahead, just give me copies of the tape."
1: Now, let's introduce our guests again. We have a couple of great comedians here in the studio. Doug Stanhope hanging with us. I cannot tell you how. What's the word I'm looking for?
4: How important it is to your life to see this show.
1: Yeah, well, I could put it that way, but I could say you may...
13: you have to see it live.
4: Yeah.
13: You know, you've seen me on television. It probably sucked.
4: Tom, don't recommend. You should warn the public what you should do.
1: And here's how this works. I remember I was walking by the engineering wing one day, and some guy said, hey, come here, look at this.
4: What? You're not going to tell that story
1: again. And there was a picture in the computer, and I wish I'd never seen it.
4: Mm-hmm.
13: I know what picture you're talking about. It still haunts me. That's why I put it on the site.
1: I could go through life without having never seen that. I didn't want to know that people did that. Doug's act.
13: Especially at that age. Doug's, I know what picture you're talking about.
1: Doug's act, for some people, might be like that.
4: Wow, that's a...
1: That's fair.
5: It's a ringing endorsement.
4: It's a real compliment.
1: Yeah. No, I'm saying it, but... At the same time, I'm kind of glad I saw it.
5: Uh-huh.
4: Just to know that.
1: I hope that came out in a good way. Alonzo Bowden.
4: On the other hand.
1: Uh-huh. Oh, people come away from Alonzo's.
4: Feeling good.
1: They're happy and they feel like they're smarter.
4: Yeah.
1: They go away from Doug's show and they feel.
4: You don't want to go out and beat up a midget after after you see Alonzo's show.
15: Well, I'm in trouble now.
13: But you know what?
15: They haven't heard the new kick a midget bit. Now I'm in a world of.
13: But it feels like, with Alonzo's shows, it feels like you've gone. You don't feel like, wow, I could have saw that on TV. Alonzo, he's in the crowd. He's off the cuff. It feels like you're part of an experience. Mm-hmm. It doesn't feel like you're watching the same thing you saw on TV, only a longer version.
1: Exactly.
13: We used to work together at Union, the same place I met my wife. You were
15: the
13: there.
15: The thing about, mm-hmm. you know what? If you want to see what comics laugh at,
4: mm-hmm.
15: go see Doug's act.
4: Oh, really?
15: If you want to see what the comics find incredibly funny, where even where the crowd... might be totally sitting there stunned or lost. The comics are in the back. We are losing it.
16: Mostly stunned.
1: That's because Alonzo, the people in the crowd realize they may now be going to hell.
13: I think I'm speaking for both of us is that we give you a something you feel is alive in the moment.
15: Yeah, a live show.
16: Yes.
13: It's not just...
1: It's much like being in a roller coaster plummeting down and it may actually go off the tracks.
13: Yeah, exactly. There's a sense of chaos.
4: After Doug's show, you want to shower much like they do if you've been exposed to radioactive waste.
13: You
4: want to
13: shower on the inside.
16: That's right. Yeah. Like a Silkwood shower. Yes.
4: Exactly.
1: Who was that? Meryl Streep getting scrubbed.
4: Yes. Silkwood.
13: Hydrocolonic for the Soul will be my first book.
16: That could be a tour. The Hydrocolonic for the Soul.
1: So
16: tour.
1: I think that was in a thumbs up.
4: It was a ringing endorsement for both of these gentlemen.
1: All these absolutely. Guys, you got to see them live. TV never does them justice, nor does radio. We're going to take a break.
4: Oh, okay.
1: We have Doug Stanhope, Alonzo Bowden hanging with us this morning. So hang out with us, please. This is the Bob and Tom Show.
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1: 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Right now, we've kind of shifted the seats around a little bit.
4: I can't help but
1: notice that Donnie Baker has joined us on the dais. Donnie, good to see you,
21: sir. To be out of jail, Tom.
16: Oh, it's nice. Donnie!
21: Yeah, thanks for the help, chick.
16: Well,
1: Donnie, I like the fact that you've got just the one braid in the back with the beads on it and your mullet.
4: Good luck.
1: That's really nice.
21: Got the braids on a pay per braid program here. I'm getting another one at 4.
0: That part's going real good. But I met this guy in jail, man. You know, there's a lot of beach musicians. And this guy in jail, man, this is good people. My buddy, I don't even know his real name. But a lot of times you get incarcerated and you kind of have to team up. And I teamed up with this guy to my right.
4: Really?
0: Man. He's probably better than Jimmy Buffett, Bob, and I'd say it right to his face.
4: Really?
0: No good. That's how good he is. Oh. But he's good people, man. You know right away we came from the same terry cloth. I knew he came from my background. And I look at what he's done for me, and he's good people. I don't know. He goes by Scissors. Hey, play
4: Scissors?
0: Yeah. We got inspired by the halftime show watching Tom Petty.
4: Oh, all right.
0: And so I figured we could do a lot better. Probably going back, he respected that I used to be known as Donnie Cougars. So this is Donnie Cougars.

0: so I won't come back down. I told you he was good, man.
1: Oh, yeah.
2: Way to go, Scissors.
0: You'll like this tape.

0: Here's another tape, and I thought Patty kind of rushed through it last night. We're going to take her time with this one.
1: Yeah.
2: It's perfect.

0: They love you, Scissors.
1: Oh, yeah.
0: I told you, man. They love what you do, man.
2: Finish playing the songs and give me my $20.
0: One more tape. We're going to. This is probably the best tape that we've wrote together.
1: Yeah. Oh.
0: 14 hours, one toilet, two men, 14 cubic square feet of incarceration.
3: It's a good boat.

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Like a screen door on a submarine. Well-meaning, but pointless.

0: just everybody walk, walk, walk into the liquor store.
1: That's right. Hey, hey, hey, hey, hey.
0: Walk, walk, walk into the liquor store.
2: Hey,
1: hey, hey, hey, hey.
0: One more time.
1: Okay.
0: I was just walk, walk, walk into the liquor store.
3: It's getting dark. Too dark to

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0: Nose, ear, mouth, eye. 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And just fade out.
1: All right.
2: 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Comedy, guests, Bob and Tom exclusives. And it's here on the internet. Bob and Tom 24/7.
3: This is the Bob and Tom Show. Good morning.
4: Hi, thanks very much for joining us. I should have pointed out that a chick is not here today. He had a couple of medical tests. He came out with flying colors, and he'll be back on Monday. And I know a lot of people were concerned about Chick taking off yesterday, but he's going to be fine. We're looking forward to having him back here. Right now, on a different note, we have four guests in the studio. They include comedian Dan French. They include comedian Mark Schiff, veteran stand-up comic.
5: Hello.
4: And we have two musicians. Singer and songwriter John Waite is here with us. Jimmy Leahy is also here with us. He's got his guitar out. And it looks like you guys have capoed up here.
6: Capoed up.
4: Now, we were discussing something off the air that I thought was really interesting. John Waite has been a professional musician for many years and played on huge stages all over the world. And yet you were telling us off the air how nervous you were getting on stage at the Nashville Grand Ole Opry stage.
6: Yeah, it was a tremendous moment. Me and Allison got up and did
4: Allison Krauss, you've got you want to explain that? The Allison Krauss connection?
3: Yeah, how did the two of you hook up?
6: Oh, well, I've got this new album out. It's called Downtown Journey of a Heart, and it's like updated versions of the old hits and a couple of new ones.
3: Mm-hmm.
6: Well, hopefully hits. But when we got to Missing You, I wanted to do a duet. And my favorite female singer is Allison. So my manager at that point made the phone call and she said yes. So we've done a duet of Missing You. And it's in the country charts right now. We've done a video for it and everything. So, I mean, she's just beautiful.
4: It's terrific.
6: Yeah. It's really something.
4: It's terrific. I mean, and we have a link.
7: She's a great person.
4: If you go to our website, there's pictures of almost everyone in this room on it. The best looking one, of course, is... John Waite, once again, the rock star jeans. And he's right on top.
6: Yeah, baby.
4: And right below his picture is a link to Downtown Journey of a Heart if you want to grab a copy. That'll take you right over to Amazon.com. Well, Christy has to go, but before you go, do you want to hear Mr. Waite sing?
8: Yes.
3: So
8: Missing you.
3: Will Jimmy be playing the part of Allison?
4: That's why he's wearing the dress, Bob. This is radio.
6: I just waited for that. I knew somebody was going to say that.
4: Sorry. Jimmy is not wearing a dress. Right. It's more of a camisole.
6: Hi, everybody. It's more of a moo-moo, you know.

0: that's great.
1: Thank you.
0: You're in good voice this morning.
2: Yeah, it's amazing. Slept in a heap in the back of the van, got up and sang.
3: Well, he can do that.
4: Yes.
2: I don't know.
3: That was fantastic.
2: God bless you.

0: whatever's happening in my life right now, it's like I'm in a different, I'm just in a different zone. I mean, it's just been the most unbelievable experience to be in that world of country music.
1: Maybe you guys
0: at that level
1: finally afford a backseat to the van.
2: Again, Bob, this is why no one ever comes back to our show. John Waite is our guest for the last time, apparently.
3: No,
0: it's been great, everybody.
2: As we insult his
0: is that the time?
2: His musicianship and
0: hey.
2: His car.
0: Uh-huh.
2: Mr. Waite has a great new project out there, and we have a direct link to it at bobandtom.com. He was talking about the new version of that song, as they say, rapidly climbing the charts, which is great news. We have a link right at bobandtom.com. Also, we have a link on a different topic to a book about being on the road as a comedian with Mark Schiff, also in the studio with us, and we have a link to that. And we have a link to a website from Dan French. This is completely off the subject, but that's what my ADD kicks in here, and it's good for the show. You have a website called...
4: SmallTownNation.com.
2: SmallTownNation.com.
4: MySpace for rednecks.
2: Give me a description of this thing.
4: It's basically John Reap. I write for a lot of Southern comics. And on the road, he does a lot of stuff about being from a small town. People all want to come up and tell their stories about it, so we started a website where they can do that. And we have about 2,500 people signed up already. And we get just the craziest characters. There's a Cajun guy from Louisiana who's got leprosy, who's on the site and is convinced he got it from an armadillo.
3: I gotta go.
2: Well, I don't know where you get leprosy. I'm guessing it's not from armadillos, but who knows?
4: Well,
2: who knows?
4: Armadillos are the only
5: carnal
4: thing that
5: knowledge
4: carries
5: with an armadillo.
2: Do they have a? Don't they have a cure for that?
4: Not, he's not like falling apart. He's got numb fingers or something. But
2: okay.
4: Trailer park managers. It's fun.
2: Interesting.
5: I'm going to go on and look at the leprosy.
4: We've also got hot chicks.
2: I'm sure that. I'm sure with a veteran comedian like Mark Schiff, you've probably got a leprosy.
4: Leprosy joke?
5: I do 15 minutes on leprosy.
6: Leprosy.
4: Drop a joke.
6: It's my thing, leprosy.
2: Well, I hope this man seeks proper treatment. I'm a little bit uncomfortable right now.
4: No. They're just funny. Surprise. I mean, like. There's a guy, a trailer park manager from Holt Summit, Missouri, and he blogs every day about all the pit bulls that he has to deal with in his trailer park. Everybody in the trailer park has a pit bull.
5: Nice.
4: So it's just, crazy character. Yeah. It's fun.
5: He ain't going to steal my stuff.
2: By the way, it's a gated
5: trailer park. Very upscale.
2: That's how upscale it is. We're taking a short break. Be right back. This is the Bob and Tom Show.
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He sings, "Dear Rodney, I don't think I'd like you anymore. 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
1: Oh, sure. You've seen it on Fox television. Young, good-looking, sexy singles, coupling and uncoupling, romping half-naked in the Caribbean sunshine. Forget about those self-involved losers on Temptation Island. Prepare to drop them panties for some real action as Bob and Tom Television presents Temptation Trailer.
2: Darnation. You is good-looking, darling.
3: Sugar? You better look at them, my old man. You got three teeth. He's only got two.
1: It's Temptation Trailer. We've taken six redneck hillbilly couples and dropped them off on a small island in the Chattahoochee River.
4: Dang, you can count to three? You're pretty and smart.
1: Temptation Trailer, where the couples will meet eligible singles who will try and entice and seduce them.
2: Oh, Dark Root's hair always makes me hot. Hey, is that a booger?
1: It's exciting. It's hot. It's sexy.
5: You know, I ain't never seen a pair of Speedos with a big old belt buckle on them.
2: Honey Pie, I need to confess something to you. I ain't never been with a woman whose ass or her hairdo would fit through the door of a double-wide train.
1: Will they stay with their current love, or will they stray?
3: I'm looking for a man who can be romantic. The kind of guy who will burp the words, I love you, once in a while.
6: I love you.
5: Darling, you ever seen one of these here pierced?
4: Damn, girl! You're hotter than my cousin.
1: Don't miss Temptation Trailer, coming soon to Bob and Tom TV.
3: Woohoo! I'm leaving my boyfriend for a guy with a normal size forehead.
1: Don't miss Temptation Trailer, coming soon to Bob and Tom TV. Temptation Trailer on Bob and Tom Television. It just might result in a slightly deeper gene pool.
5: Yahoo! Oh, yeah.
7: Bob and Tom.
8: They're yucky and they look nasty and they stink.
7: Sanitized for your protection.

0: my date's dead. I was chugging that schnapps, and then I had those two hot dogs and that Cracker Jack, and I just blew chow all over his coat, and the little toy surprise landed right on his shoulder.
1: You don't say we didn't warn you. There's laughter ahead.
2: You guys want to grab lunch?
3: We can't go anymore.
2: Holy
4: That's
2: cow.
4: A good day's work, everyone.
1: This is Bob and Tom Radio.
5: This is the Bob and Tom Show.
6: Hey, hi. Thanks for joining us. Jake McGee across the way at Sports Control. Christy Lee at the news desk.
7: Hey, hey.
6: In the interview loft as we tighten the screws. It is comedian Daryl Joyce. Daryl, we've been giving you kind of a hard time.
5: Yeah.
7: Kind of.
3: It's all right. It's all in good fun.
6: Okay.
0: Not really. No, we mean every word of it. We mean it.
4: I think Tom means
6: No, I'm just trying to make it
5: just
6: feel
5: trying
6: better.
5: To find out a little bit about
7: feel
5: Daryl.
7: Better.
6: Trying to squeeze a little life out of you. Make sure we know that you're
7: you
6: alive
7: the life
6: and kicking.
5: He's trying
7: all
5: to
7: the
5: squeeze
7: time.
5: The life out of you permanently.
7: Yeah. Let's
4: he can do it.
7: Yes, he can. He'll be crying at the vending machine
6: like a very
7: before
6: nice
7: the day's over.
6: Very nice guy, and you've got a very nice girlfriend. You were just talking about her off the air and how sweet she is.
3: Yeah, she's very sweet.
6: Very nice, and same with your mom. Now, let's talk about the last year, the previous year, 2009. Any anything you want to mention about that, or perhaps
5: highs, lows?
3: Well, I think the biggest low of 2009 was
5: I really didn't mean to go there.
6: That's where I wanted to go. Go ahead, keep talking.
3: All right, go ahead. I would have to say the biggest low, and my mom was present for this one as well. I actually got caught not crying at a funeral. And I didn't know it was mandatory. You know what I mean? Like, I knew the guy, but I didn't really like the guy.
5: Uh-huh.
3: But he was family.
5: Uh-huh.
4: Those are the best.
3: You know what I mean?
4: Worst,
3: so I'm just like, I couldn't like produce like fake snot bubbles. It just wasn't in me to pretend that I cared about this dude. You know?
5: Right.
3: And then after that, and they always for some reason can tell the guy that's not comfortable being there. So they came up short one pallbearer.
5: Oh no!
3: Now I got to carry this dude. You know, like I've never carried a dead person before. That's kind of odd. Like, when you think about it being your first time, like, we need your help.
5: Mm-hmm.
3: I'm like, I don't really want to do this.
5: Yeah.
3: But I'm like, well, the dude does owe me a little bit of money, so I'll check and see if there's anything in his pocket or if I can slip a ring off his finger before we drop him in the ground.
6: Nice.
3: Getting my money back.
5: Because,
3: you know, when people die and they owe you money, you ain't going to ever let that go.
5: No.
3: You just can't. You at the funeral, you at the burial site going, They go, he was a good man. I go, yeah, and he owed me $87.
5: Yeah, I know.
3: That's the bottom line.
5: I want my $87
3: I want my $87. He died a little too soon.
5: Mm-hmm.
3: He needed one more paycheck, then he could have left.
6: You had to be a pallbearer.
3: I had to be a pallbearer.
6: Yeah, but I mean, you should feel good that you're not the, what is it
7: the
6: called?
7: Decedent.
6: The decedent?
5: Yeah.
6: Well, that's a good word. Mm-hmm. Decedent.
3: Yeah.
6: Boy, they don't want you to be dead anymore.
3: No, yeah, they do want to make it politically correct.
6: You don't die now.
3: In a way that doesn't offend anyone.
6: They don't know you and you pass.
7: Yes.
6: Really? When I was in high school, I liked to pass.
5: Mm-hmm.
6: But no.
5: It's a lot different, yeah. Passing is good, except when
6: it's that. Yeah.
3: Except when it's your last pass.
7: Yeah.
6: You used to die.
5: Incomplete.
7: Final pass. Mm-hmm.
5: See ya.
7: Oh, no, it's complete.
5: No, yeah.
6: It's a complete pass.
5: No doubt about it.
6: Yes.
3: Complete intentional grounding.
6: Yeah, and you do get intentionally grounded, typically.
5: That's right.
6: Sorry. That's kind of a downer. How about this year? Let's brighten things up. Daryl Joyce, our guest, do you have any...
7: resolutions?
6: There you go. Resolutions. Do you have any thoughts on the...
3: Actually, I don't have any that I can stick to. They're all the same. It's the same ones at my doctor. Like, I don't smoke. I don't drink that often. So, you know, I'm already pretending to get into shape. So, nothing spectacular on that end. You know,
6: okay,
3: like I
6: coffee?
3: Said, I don't really want to prolong it right now.
6: Coffee?
3: I don't drink coffee either.
5: No?
3: Okay. I don't. Only thing dangerous I do is probably, you know... Like, again, my mother, motorcycles. I'm a motorcycle nut. So.
5: Oh, no kidding.
3: But I'm not. I'm selling the one that I have because her and Becky are just driving me nuts about it. So I'm actually trying to
5: sell it.
3: I'm going to sell it.
5: All right.
6: Wow.
5: Well, that happened.
6: Maybe it's with coordination like that. They don't want to hit.
3: Yeah. I actually need the microphone.
5: Yeah.
3: That's why I got it on the market.
5: You just hit a curb right there, pal.
6: Yeah. Hope you had a helmet on.
3: I just officially lost my job.
5: Uh-huh.
3: Unemployment rate just went up 1%.
5: We don't want Daryl Joyce to be the Gary Busey of comedy.
7: No.
6: Well, you know, it's funny. He's funnier now that he's lost 2/3 of his brain in a drool cup kind of helmet way. Christy Lee is at the news desk. What else you got there?
7: We were talking about resolutions and getting in shape. A lot of people make that resolution. They are going to get in shape. This is the year. Asylum.com has ways to feel better about yourself without actually losing
5: doing
7: weight.
5: Anything? Okay.
7: Yes, in case you're really not that motivated.
5: Okay.
7: Find a brand of pants with waist sizes that run big. That'll make you feel better.
3: Well, the kids already do that, don't they? The little saggers.
5: Yeah.
7: Well, not only that, but there are certain lines of clothing that, and I'm very well aware of this, that you wear one size smaller than almost everything else.
3: So oh, that's like a lady thing, right?
7: Yeah, it's like a lady thing. But I think there are some other jeans that'll do
5: so
7: that,
5: so what
7: too.
5: They do is it's really, you're buying a size 6, but where in fact it says 4.
6: So that these are like the people that set their clocks?
3: Yeah.
5: 10 minutes fast? Mm-hmm. Yeah. Mm-hmm.
7: Exactly. Right.
5: Yeah.
6: That's incredibly annoying.
2: They're living a lie.
3: Because you know the pants aren't, you know they're not real. Mm-hmm. You know. Mm-hmm.
5: But yeah. I guess it's one of those psychological things.
7: It's
5: the
7: all
5: minute
7: in your head.
5: You see the 4, it's a 4.
7: There's a lot. You
6: is
7: know
6: there
7: how,
6: a store for that?
5: Yeah, it's
6: store?
5: Called Liars. Mm-hmm.
7: No, but that is one of the tricks that they say for women is to cut the tags out of your clothing so that you're not constantly reminded that you're wearing a 10.
6: I passed a store yesterday in the mall.
7: 12 or 15.
6: It's a calendar store.
7: Sure. Mm-hmm.
6: Looked great.
2: You didn't go in?
6: Are they? No, is that a calendar store year-round?
5: No. They'll be out of business on the 31st.
2: Most oh, okay. They'll be in the kiosk.
5: Then you'll find them in closeouts throughout.
6: Okay, so they, because I was thinking, boy, what do they sell in March at the calendar store? They can't imagine a lot of people come in and, hey, you still got a 2010? Yeah.
7: Mm-hmm. You might need a calendar in March. You don't know.
5: Yeah, you might get a job in March.
6: Yeah.
0: Things are looking good. I need to know what day it is.
6: There we go. Yeah. Things are looking up. Mm-hmm.
7: Ways to feel better about yourself without actually losing weight from Asylum.com. Have a loved one assure you that you look just fine.
5: Mm-hmm.
7: That's always good.
3: That is good.
7: Mm-hmm. Even if they're obviously lying.
3: Or staring at your mustache.
2: Tom,
7: right.
2: How am I looking, Tom?
6: You look great.
3: Looking good from over here, man.
6: Keep the beard, though. You shave it off, you're going to look pretty porky.
7: Oh, my God.
5: Wow. See, that's
2: see what I mean?
0: The whole of self-esteem.
5: It doesn't say anything about when you compliment, be gentle.
6: Don't you think his beard looks great?
3: It does. It fits him,
6: and
3: yes.
6: He wants to go back to the goatee.
2: I'm shaving. I'm in Chunkleville. Is that what you're saying?
6: No, I'm kidding. I want you to keep the beard. I think the goatee.
2: I can't be in the Bahamas with a beard.
5: So you do it.
6: Why not?
5: A little bit at a time.
2: Yes.
5: Just shave it.
2: Yeah, just separate it from the sideburns.
5: So one day, Tom's going to look at you and go, well,
7: what's going on?
5: You've always had the goatee, haven't you?
2: Yeah.
7: He'll never know.
5: Just, okay. And then just keep going this way all the way until it's gone and you just have the mustache.
2: And then I have the Daryl Joyce.
3: Exactly.
7: Yeah.
3: Exactly.
5: Then do it with your mustache. Do it with your mustache until you get down to what Daryl has.
6: The Hitler.
5: No, it's the Charlie Chaplin.
7: Ways to feel better about yourself.
3: I'm happier about the Charlie Chaplin.
5: Yeah.
7: Without losing weight.
6: If you walk around with a Charlie Chaplin, people are going to look at you and go, hey, look, that guy's got a Hitler mustache.
7: Make friends with heavy people.
5: What?
2: Yeah. No. See, this comment. Sounds like every hack comedian I've ever heard. I feel thin because I hang out with fat
7: there
2: people.
7: You go. Do not weigh yourself under any circumstances.
5: Really?
7: Yeah, I did that. I gave that up in 2009.
5: You didn't look at your weight?
7: I have not weighed myself in 6 months. Do you know how big that is for me? Chick knows.
2: Yeah, tell me, Gargantua. Yeah. How's things going over there?
5: Yeah, how you doing there, balloon butt?
6: Wow. Christy, you look fantastic. Now stop it. You don't need to weigh yourself.
5: You don't need to weigh yourself. You're the same weight. Since I've known you.
2: You haven't changed one
5: you haven't
2: ounce
5: changed
2: since I've known you. And you've just been, oh, that's all you do. It's, mm-hmm.
5: That's because of our strict hay diet.
7: Yeah
2: that's true.
7: Do not look at yourself in the mirror, or at least do it as infrequently
5: as possible.
7: I have
5: funhouse mirrors at my house. Yep. I look great.
7: What a great waist you have,
5: Bob.
7: Oh,
5: it's incredible.
7: Become photogenic.
5: Become. You can't become photogenic.
7: This
5: either
7: is why
5: you
7: I did this story, just
5: aren't.
7: For this one thing. These are some tips.
2: Okay.
7: ways to feel better about yourself without actually losing weight.
2: Yep.
7: 4 of us in this room probably do. You get your picture taken a lot. People
6: yeah,
7: come in.
6: Yeah.
7: Okay. Follow
2: the
7: these
2: paparazzi.
7: Simple rules. Yes.
2: When we get off the air, the parking lot's crowded.
7: Follow these simple rules. If you must pose for a photo or know that someone's taking a picture of you, stand at an angle. Do not face the camera straight on.
5: So we can see your belly.
7: You will naturally appear narrower at an angle.
5: You'll see that
7: always happens. This is the one I was not aware of. Mm-hmm. In order to make your jawline look good in pictures and present a slimmer appearance, stick your tongue to the roof of your mouth. It will make your face look firmer and possibly diminish the look of a double chin.
6: Wow. Can you smile and do that at the same time?
5: How much of your tongue? All of it or just the tip of it? Because it's a lot different. Now, just do the tip of your tongue on the roof of your mouth. Now do your whole tongue.
3: That makes
5: all the faces.
3: Wow.
2: I feel like I'm going to throw up.
6: And every time we post for
7: a picture,
6: I have to be talking.
7: What?
5: I've noticed that.
6: Because we're always be behind Chick, and there'll be people, and we'll
7: you're
6: be doing
7: talking.
6: A group picture, and I'll say something like, this is going to feel a lot like intercourse.
7: Yes. Mm-hmm.
6: You know, just one of the classics.
7: Because you don't smile.
6: Yeah, Chick, this is going to feel like sodomy. Mm-hmm. Something like that, just to get everybody in a good mood.
2: Right. You know? Which camera are we looking at?
7: He directs even
5: that's
7: that.
5: Just weird.
6: That's my pet peeve.
7: I know.
6: Someone's taking a group picture, then someone
2: else
6: comes up.
2: You make that sound
6: up.
2: Like you have one pet peeve.
6: That's true. That's in volume four.
3: Are you a pet peeve
6: things
3: kind of
6: I hate
3: guy?
6: That start,
5: oh, my God.
6: Things I hate that start with P.
5: Things I, yeah,
6: that's a pretty
5: things
6: heavy
5: I hate
6: volume.
5: Start with A through C.
3: So give me your biggest pet peeve.
7: What is your biggest
5: you know
7: pet peeve?
5: What? Your biggest pet peeve?
3: I'm going to interview him for a second.
5: People.
3: That'll sum it up.
5: But that's not coming out to volume five.
3: Yeah. That'll sum it all up. People. Mine is chewing gum cracking. Like when
5: when someone's chewing it.
3: Snapping their chewing gum.
5: Good. Yep.
3: Mm-hmm. That almost got taken off a plane once.
5: No kidding.
3: It's not a funny story, so I won't tell it, but I was sitting next to a lady that just for 4 hours. Wow. And I was like, seriously, you got to either choke it or I'm going to push it down your throat. And bing bong, here comes a flight attendant.
5: Daryl, are you on a no-fly list?
3: I'm about to be. But you know, there's black terrorists now, so I got to be careful about what I'm doing.
5: Mm-hmm. Wow.
3: Ruined that joke. That joke had to go last year, Christmas Day. I'm like, really?
5: God.
3: Somebody called
4: me. Bob and Tom.
8: Five.
5: Four. Three. Two. One.
4: They put the F in professional.

a gerbil in it. And I don't have a rhyme for that one. If that were halfway true, maybe you guys can help me. If that were halfway true, how come I hear a new version of the story every year? Something to do with Richard Gere.

0: Something like that.
1: 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Still,
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3: This is the Bob and Tom Show.
4: It's utterly chaotic in the room, of course. We have comedian Mike Birbiglia, comedian Kathy Ladman is right there, and then Brett Michaels, television star, rock star, is our guest. Actually, during the break, he grabbed the beautiful Volbrett guitar that's hanging from the wall there, and he was kind of strumming it. Isn't that a nice piece?
0: It is. That is a swell piece.
4: That's a nice guitar.
0: And then right after you told me it was custom made, I had a fit because there was no crack cocaine in here for me and smashed it right.
4: Let's can we talk music for just a second?
0: Sure.
4: You got a lot of TV stuff going on, of course, but this all started for you as a musician.
0: Right.
4: And now let's go way, way back. Very first band that actually had a gig that you were in.
0: That was Laser. And let me explain the ridiculousness of the comedy of errors it is my life. We decided we wanted the AC/DC Lightning Bolt / Kiss Z. Mm-hmm. It was like an S. So we were Laser, LAZER.
4: Right. Mm-hmm.
0: Then we had no money for a backdrop like Kiss had, right? So we decided we took one of the old school, I'm going way back, old school bed sheets. You remember they used to make those 3D looking bedspreads that have like a tiger or a... So we had the band Laser with a tiger backdrop. That was our backdrop. And then we went to Chess King, where bought...
1: Love
0: this. Yes.
3: Chess King. Are they even still around anymore?
0: No, wait. I'm going back a few years.
3: I know you are.
0: I got our members only jackets, and we stopped into Chess King at the Capital City Mall, and they only had three of the four... aluminum foil looking members only chromish jackets, and three of the four members had to walk around with it, and the other member, the drummer, was left out, and then we would change off the jackets, and we had our first gig in Marlon, or my friend Marlon Yon's basement, charged 25 cents, and about six of the neighborhood kids came down, and we played a couple Kiss songs, and then what we didn't know, we just put the record on. Played along. We don't know all of this song. We had the beginning of Rock and Roll All Night, and then we referenced the album after that.
3: Look at that. Great. Laser.
0: Laser.
4: And what, may I ask what particular hair configuration was happening for you at
0: it
4: that
0: was,
4: point?
0: It was, again, a combination of awful. We hadn't gotten that far.
1: A combination of awful and what?
0: We hadn't gotten
1: that. The other part.
0: Yeah, no, it wasn't good.
5: Awful
0: I know that.
5: And rock and
0: There's
5: roll.
0: A picture of me leaning backwards like I'm trying to be. We couldn't decide exactly what we were yet. Mm-hmm. One was a member of the Who.
3: Yeah.
0: I mean, so I got the mic and I'm throwing the Roger Daltrey. One's a member of Kiss. And then we had my sister at one point, which didn't get the members only jacket, play the drums on a Slingerland kit, the old school Slingerland kit.
3: Right.
0: And it was a lot of fun.
3: Your sister's the drummer.
0: Sister was the drummer, Michelle. Mm-hmm. Yep.
3: No wonder she didn't get the jacket.
0: She didn't get the jacket.
4: We're talking with Brett Michaels. That's his first band. How about first tattoo? Do you mind if I...
0: First tattoo was the...
3: Laser.
0: I was all across my chest.
1: The lightning bolt S.
5: The big Z.
0: I knew we were never going to break up. I knew this band's going to be together forever.
4: Members only above the nipple.
1: This is a guilty pleasure. I'm a huge Laser fan. I have the albums.
6: That is incredible.
1: They sound a lot like Kiss.
0: Yeah.
1: A lot.
3: Amazing.
1: Like Kiss.
0: / AC/DC.
4: Uh-huh. I'm serious. What was the first tattoo? And how old were you? And who did you tell?
0: Here we go. First tattoo was the... was a girl's name where my parents couldn't see it, and that didn't pan out. A lot like Laser, that didn't last forever, ever. Ever.
3: Who knew? Yeah.
0: And so then that was my first tattoo.
5: Do you still
0: and
5: have it?
0: Yes, Cindy. Yes, I covered it up. It's been covered up since.
3: Mm-hmm.
0: And it started on just as a name, and because I told her, listen, we're both 14, and we're going to be married forever.
3: Forever.
0: That didn't pan out. So my next one was the poison tattoo on my arm.
4: Mm-hmm. Okay, that worked out.
0: That panned out pretty good.
3: Yeah, it did.
4: Now, have you gotten any tattoos since your serious illness?
0: No, the only thing I did is I redid my Something to Believe In tattoo, which, if I could tell you this story quickly.
4: Sure.
0: The person who did it was high on cocaine. When they did it, this is a true story.
3: First
0: time.
3: Uh-huh.
0: And they're doing my arm, but my friend had just passed away when we wrote the song. And they misspelled Believe on my arm. So we're getting it done, and I got
3: I
0: done.
3: Before
0: I
3: before E, down,
5: except
3: I go,
5: after C.
3: Hello.
0: I before E, unless after C. I look down, and I go, there's a problem. You've misspelled a word on my arm.
6: Hey, man, there's no problem. There's no problem at all.
0: Exactly.
6: It's cool.
0: And then he was cool, out. Cool, he disappeared. Cool. I've never seen him again since. And I went back in, and I tried to put this vine down through to cover it up. So I finally Went back in and just had it touched up a little bit. Mm-hmm. Yeah. So that was it. Yeah. But nothing major since the brain hemorrhage.
4: Now, you mentioned way early on when we were talking about your background as a diabetic.
0: Right.
4: Your whole life. Did that affect your ability to hang out and be a rock and roll party kind of guy?
0: You know,
4: It have more than it did? What's the?
0: It should have. And that's the thing is one of the blessings of what my parents did with me is they never kept me from doing anything. In other words, I raced dirt bikes. Mm-hmm. Everything I wanted to do, play guitar. My dad was one of these guys who was very no self-pity. You got to get out there. You got to work. You got to do your thing. And you're going to have to work a little harder. And so I never felt like every time, I never threw the diabetic card. Right. You know, it was never like, I'm diabetic. I need to get off the field. Or So I played football, baseball, rode dirt bikes. And I think that was great advantage. The downside is when everyone was partying. It's weird because I assimilate having a great time and having a party. Mm-hmm. With drinking and having a great time.
3: Sure.
0: That's just the way, you know, that's the way you celebrated, you know, or at least growing up. Mm-hmm. So it took me a little while to get adjusted that that's not going to work out for me. Mm-hmm. You know what I mean? It left me with a few bad situations.
4: Although you do have syringe skills.
0: I do have syringe
5: skills.
0: Yeah,
5: very good.
0: Technically, I got good syringe skills.
4: Sorry.
1: But yes. You can't party because, like, you can't drink? Is that
0: no, and right now, I can't, and this is the thing.
3: He can drink, but he can't drink.
6: Oh, wait a minute, man. He can party. Okay. Oh, He can party.
0: Oh, I'm cool, dude. I can party. Yeah. I'm cool.
6: That's cool. He can party.
0: Yes, I'm cool. I can party.
1: But you can't get to a point where, like, you can't watch out for yourself.
0: Yeah, that's exactly, that's what I was going to say. What happens when you're diabetic? You don't want to encourage the drinking because what happens if you have a low blood sugar, you can't decide whether it's a low blood sugar or you're just hammered.
5: Yeah.
0: You know, you don't know if you're drunk. And then what happens is you slip into a diabetic shock. It's shock, not the coma, but the diabetic
3: shock. And you
0: can
3: also end up putting in too much insulin.
0: It's exactly
3: and,
0: right.
3: And you can screw yourself up something horrible. Mm.
1: Yeah.
0: Yeah, yeah, that's a bad day. And
5: you
0: want to
5: have control over that.
3: Yeah. Absolutely.
0: Yeah. Yep.
1: And that's confusing. Yeah.
4: Uh-oh, we have a phone call.
3: Hold on. Bob and Tom show.
7: Hey, man, it's Donnie. Bye.
3: Hey, Donnie.
4: Hang on 1 second, Donnie. We got a special guest in the studio.
5: Donnie, I think you're going to be very excited about our guest.
7: Oh, I know. Hey, is Brett there?
5: He's here.
3: He's Brett's here, yeah.
0: Hey, Donnie.
7: Hey, Brett, I'm just passing along a message.
3: Uh-huh.
0: Okay.
7: My stepmom, my mom, Phyllis, works days at Xanadu's.
4: Right.
0: Yes.
7: She said anything you want's on her today.
3: Oh, that's very nice.
0: Is this mom? Is mom?
7: She never offers that. In hell, she's met Burt Reynolds before.
3: Uh-huh. Oh, wow.
4: Is she?
7: She can hold her mud around famous people.
3: That's good to know.
0: Then you know what?
7: For thieving poison.
3: He's cracking himself.
6: Where'd you come up? Hold her mud. How was that work?
0: How did he get hold your mud?
3: I don't think Donnie's ever done that before.
5: I don't think Donnie's ever.
7: Without you, it ain't poison. Just like Journey with that Puerto Rican from Mexico. I'll say it right to Neil.
6: That's right.
7: But Christy, could you make
5: what?
7: Any more obvious?
5: What?
7: We're just talking at work, making fun of you.
3: Why?
5: What are you talking about?
7: Is that Hurricane Earl in your panties? Are you just happy to see him today?
5: Thanks, Donnie.
3: All right, thanks, Donnie.
4: Thanks.
3: Oh, yeah.
4: Thanks very much.
0: I'm glad Mom can hold her mud, which
5: Mom
0: is good.
5: Mom Ellis, yeah.
4: And she's a stripper. That's very important.
5: Which is his stepmom.
0: Yeah. Which I is, that's you
5: that's
0: know,
5: important.
0: That is important.
5: And that it business
0: is. Did you say stepmom?
5: That's his stepmom. I love stepmom.
6: Mom Ellis, yeah. There's always been a sexual tension.
5: Yeah, between him and Donnie.
4: Here's a question of total randomness that kind of connects.
3: Go ahead.
5: Oh, boy.
4: You've written lots of songs, performed lots of songs. Do you happen to know which song that you've written is the most used in strip clubs?
0: You know, I'll have to say Talk Dirty to Me or Unskinny Bop.
4: Yeah, I mean, yeah. Listen.
1: Yeah.
0: Yep.
4: I think they recently showed up on a list that we have.
0: Top strip club songs.
3: Yes. Yeah, I think you're actually in there, my friend.
4: I think you're in. I think both, weren't those both?
5: Both songs were,
0: at one point, Talk Dirty to Me was the number one strip club song. And I got that and the Diabetic Citation Award at the same time. It's a great.
3: What
0: you
3: honor.
0: You supported diabetes and you're the best strip club song ever. I'm like, right on.
5: What a life you lead.
0: Column A, column B.
1: So are you like the Elvis of strippers? Like when strippers meet you, are you like, I was raised on you?
0: Mm-hmm. I do have a cape and a badge that I wear in the strip. And yes, I am the Elvis. So.
4: Wow. Oh, dear God.
3: No. I'll get that.
0: Is this Donnie again?
3: Bob and Tom Show. Oh, my God, it's Gordon Lightfoot.
4: Hey, Gordo.
6: Hey,
8: Gordo. Hey, fellas, how you doing? Heard you talking about strip club songs.
3: Yeah, yeah.
8: Oh, Wreck of the Edmund Fitzgerald's one of the most popular.
3: That's one of the songs you never hear in a strip club, Gordon.
8: Oh, we get requests for it all the time.
3: Really? In a strip club.
4: You playing them live now?
3: A lot of times in a strip club or a strip mall? What are you talking about?
8: Oh, I thought you were talking about popular songs at strip malls.
4: No, strip clubs where the women take off their clothes.
8: Nobody wants to hear about a boat sinking when you're watching girls.
3: No, that's very true.
8: Crazy. Hey, I heard you got a young singer-songwriter fella.
4: Yeah, Brett Michaels is here. Brett's a great singer.
8: Brett,
4: yeah,
8: Burt Michaels.
3: Brett.
8: Hello.
3: Brett.
8: Listen,
4: don't they have VH1 in Canada?
8: It's actually VH 1.3 is the exchange.
3: Very nice.
8: Hey, listen, I thought I might be able to help the fella out because I don't know if you're aware of this, Brett, but I had a pretty big hit back in 1976, went all the way up to number 2 on the chart.
3: Yeah,
0: go on.
8: All right. Well, I understand you had a decent little song there with that Rose Thorn song.
0: Yes, it was pretty well.
3: Yeah,
0: that's actually what it was originally called, Rose Thorn song.
1: Gardening song. Yeah.
8: Catchy title, but I got a bone to pick with you. I was listening to it, and I got to tell you, Bert, them songs that...
3: Brett.
8: The words in that song don't rhyme.
0: I know.
8: Yeah, Thorn and Dawn and Song, those don't rhyme. You got to have a song rhyme.
3: Why is that?
8: Why Edmund Fitzgerald was such a big hit. I mean, when you rhyme Gitchy Goomy with Skies Turning Gloomy.
3: You know, you're right. When you're right, you're right, Gordon.
8: Absolutely. The other thing is the whole thing about writing about love gone wrong, that's kind of depressing.
4: What about a bunch of guys dying
5: in a boat?
4: Ship?
8: Exactly my point. Now, there's a song so I'm thinking, you go, every boat has a storm.
3: All right. Thanks, Gordon.
4: Thanks, Gordo. Good luck.
3: Always a pleasure.
4: Gordon Lightfoot.
3: Right. Oh, my God.
4: We have Brett Michaels in the studio for the last time. And when we come back.
3: Every boat has a storm?
4: I'm sorry.
0: Not only have I depressed everybody, I can't rhyme anything. It's a lose-lose.
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11: Are they expecting like a record travel weekend for this?
5: Yes,
11: I believe so.
5: That's insane. 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Not one. 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
11: Really?
5: Yeah.
11: What do you think's going on?
5: It's kind of weird.
11: You know what that's a sign of.
12: I think it's so funny that you noticed.
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0: Yeah.
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18: I don't know, Joe. Should I know him?
19: He beat Matt Puckett, man. They both won state. I swear to God they did.
3: Wow, really?
19: I heard you guys talking about cemeteries.
5: Yeah?
19: Some of my best sex happened in cemeteries. I swear to God, talk about being laid to rest, man.
5: I hope the girls were alive.
19: That's why they called a headstone, Christy. That's crazy, man. Do that again.
4: I think you need a sound like that, Donnie.
19: Do that whistle thing, man.
20: Donnie, put the phone down and get back behind the counter.
19: Shut up, Randy. Went out of customers 2 hours.
20: That's because you're both boat is blocking the entrance. Land flat to my face.
5: Fight him.
20: Make it out of my face.
5: Fight him,
20: go,
5: Donnie.
6: Kick his ass, Donnie. Don't
5: ass,
6: say
5: Donnie.
6: That.
4: Go on, Donnie. Donnie Baker. First of all, our guest in the studio, comedian Evan Davis. But you live in L.A., so you got to have a car.
10: Mm-hmm. You got to have something big. I don't think that's right, man. Housewives driving expeditions. I don't think you should be able to. You should be allowed to drive something that big unless you're really going on an expedition. Like, if you're picking up See's candy and a shower curtain, that's not an expedition.
6: No.
10: That's an errand.
6: Yeah.
10: You should have to take the Ford back in a second. I think they should have eye tests at the optometrist for, like, drivers. Like, instead of reading letters off a card, they should have you cover one eye. It's like, is that a roof rack or a cop car?
12: Magician's on stage and he invites this guy from the audience to give him a sledgehammer. The magician says, I want you to hit me in the temple as hard as you can with a sledgehammer. The guy goes, all right. So the magician lays his head down on this block of wood and this guy hauls back, bam, pops this guy in the temple. 10 years later, the magician wakes up out of a coma in the hospital and goes, ta-da!

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1: Jeff Rothband is our guest. 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
2: I actually had to do that once.
3: What?
2: Be a pallbearer. And that,
4: oh, my
2: that's
4: God.
2: Heavy. Yes, that's it's a heavy job.
3: Yeah, I actually had to go to a funeral, and I was asked to be a pallbearer, and I always a pallbearer.
1: Never the corpse.
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6: They bribed us to say that.
7: Hey, when it comes to real girls on video, you say you've seen it all?
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7: Well, you're wrong, because you haven't seen real girls on video going, woo! Until you've seen real girls on video going, woo! On DVD.
8: Oh!
7: Oh, yeah. These aren't real girls on video just going, woo! These are real girls on video on DVD going,
8: woo!
7: Hey, that's digital audio.
8: Woo! Party!
7: Fantastic! And because it's real girls on video going,
8: woo!
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8: Woo!
7: You know, that is if you need to stop it for some reason. I don't know, some people like to do that. And just like all your other DVDs, you get the extras. You get experience on Play-Doh videos like language choices. You get real girls on video going,
8: woo!
7: On DVD in English.
8: Woo! Party!
7: Canadian.
8: Woo! Party!
7: And French.
8: Woo! Party!
7: Real girls in Spanish.
8: Woo! De los el patio?
7: In Greek.
8: Woo! Party! Whoa! Hey, watch it there, Nicky boy.
7: Oh, and even a choice with burqa wearing Talibans.
8: Woo!
7: And just like all your other DVDs, you get the deleted scene.
3: Hold it. We can't show that.
7: Oh, yes, we can. Because it's on DVD. And because it's on DVD, you get something that everybody loves. Bloopers. Hey, just check out the loser drunk guy.
9: Yeah, show us your zits.
7: Zits?
10: Zits?
1: Idiot.
7: The DVD extras be without a gag reel.
8: Woo!
7: Hey, no doubt about it. She's coming up big. Real girls on video going,
8: woo!
7: On DVD. 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
4: Good morning.
1: Coast to coast. And Chick McGee has just gone out on a limb and done a somewhat unusual Monday night pick featuring his favorite team, the Redskins, taking the Skins tonight.
4: Plus
1: with a double
4: seven.
1: Shot, plus the seven. So mm-hmm. those that are following the shoe-in.
11: So take what you lost yesterday.
4: Double it.
11: Double that. And then you're on easy street.
4: Tonight. Oh, yeah.
1: So
4: oh,
1: you've created a system.
11: You know, I have a system. Sure.
1: Well, that'll work.
11: All great gamblers have a system. I right, see. Doug?
12: Yes, I have a system.
4: Mm-hmm.
11: What's your system?
1: Doug is...
12: call the mental ward.
11: Bingo!
1: The Doug is comedian Doug Stanhope, also with us in the studio, Dr. Will Miller. Let's see, what were we talking about with Doug?
2: Oh,
1: we
2: healthcare.
11: Were
2: talking,
11: healthcare.
12: We were talking healthcare.
1: No, kind of. He had mentioned his trip to Amsterdam.
2: Mm-hmm.
1: And you didn't particularly care for it, I gather?
12: I the whole Europe, it's just everything I had in my head, I was predisposed to thinking about the UK. It's just, it's all inadequate plumbing and It's dank and depressing and
7: horrible
12: awful.
7: Food. Oh.
12: Ugly people and all inbred. They're not
2: bad
12: graphically
2: teeth.
12: Obese like Americans are, but they're fat in weird places. Like, she got big hanging, you know, biceps, but she's flat. They're the inventors of the cheekless ass, where they have a big round pan ass, but it drifts directly into the thigh with not even a hint of a lip of a cheek. And you go, and we came from you. There's a lot of history over there, but not a lot of future. I just want to go home. I just want to eat something I recognize. And they're violent people. I mean, America has this reputation for violence, but it's more that we promote violence and we export it. We put it in movies. But, you know, the fights you see in bars are usually a lot of, you know, puffed up, chest bumping, waiting for the bouncer to come. And I think a big part of that is because we don't have health care and we do have guns.
7: Mm-hmm.
12: It makes you think twice before you go, you know, throwing off some loopy, drunken roundhouse haymaker. You go, hey, if I even crack a tooth, that's like $1,200 to fix. They have nationalized health care in the UK and they don't have guns. So there's no reason not to beat the tar out of each other every night when the pubs close. It's like ultimate fighting championship on every street corner, because what do they get to lose?
7: Mm-hmm.
12: They're ugly and they got health care. Yeah, beat it. And they have no hope. That's one thing we give children in this country is false hope. We go, hey, you could be president one day. You could kick field goals for the Colts. And really? And it's not till you're our age that you realize that was all
2: lie.
12: Bull crap. Couldn't have done any of those things. Over there, they don't even have false hope. As soon as a kid's old enough to hold a beer, they go, here's a Guinness, you're screwed. So they just beat the hell out of it. It was in Manchester, England, where they had a PSA, like you'd have a don't drink and drive kind of poster in a bar. It was, I don't remember the specific text, but it was don't beat up ambulance driver. And you go, are you kidding? Some crying football hooligan, and the ambulance didn't come for his grandma who had a stroke, because last time they called a 911. It was a bogus one. They just wanted to beat up the ambulance driver.
7: Oh my,
12: and they really
7: God.
12: Do that. They're that bored.
2: Oh my,
12: give them guns. Let them get it over with quicker. You're just going to beat each other till you die at 48, some lump of scar tissue and diabetes? Get a gun.
1: Doug Stanhope is our guest. Doug has a very interesting website, really well done. If you get a chance, head over there.
12: A lot of people can't get on my website still. Like, it'll be blocked from your... people go, I can't get to it from work. And there's nothing really offensive. Well, I mean, the writing, I guess, but...
1: Just the ideas.
11: There's nothing offensive other than the words.
1: Yeah. The words, the pictures, the ideas.
12: Yeah, there's no pictures.
1: Yeah, you may want to do that.
2: There was a time
12: but
2: when
12: that's why
2: you
12: I have the MySpace.
2: Pictures.
12: That was, so slash Doug Stanhope if you can't get to
1: We have a link at bobandtom.com. Doug also has distinguished himself by creating a tremendous bit of video of his stage performance featured on the Showtime television network. If you missed it, you can actually purchase that. It's called Doug Stanhope No Refunds. No Refunds referring to the... referring to the fact that often, not often, let me, that's me.
7: On occasion.
1: On occasion.
12: A lot of people leave.
1: They don't necessarily get the little...
12: Well, story. They're made that, on, I said that on the last CD, DVD that, yeah, but when I go on stage, it's like I'm leading you into battle. You're not all going to be here at the end.
11: That's right.
1: Now, without getting... Yeah, I
11: look to your left, look to your right. One of those people aren't going to be here.
1: As usual, and I do this at the risk of being a little bit boring, to talk from a technical standpoint about what you guys do. We also have Dr. Will Miller here in the studio. When you do a set, do you, for example, for the Showtime special, did you pretty much have an idea of the arc of your show? Did you have your bits kind of laid out?
12: Yeah, I had the basics laid out.
1: And you'd been doing this stuff, performing it all over the country. And,
12: yeah, you perform till you go, all right, this is good enough to put on a DVD, and you do it.
0: And then when they're filming it, even though it's a club and a comedy, it's still, there's an artificial environment with the lights and all that stuff.
12: Awfully,
0: and it's
12: awfully artificial.
0: You really have to kind of be ready to deal with
12: it. Cranes and stuff in a 200-seat comedy club.
1: But it's cool. It does recreate the experience, and I'm sure those that were there were able to overlook the crane after a while. When they hear you talking, and believe me, I've seen your show, after a while, you forget about the crane. You're just trying to find that exit sign just in case it gets ugly. Do you actually write? Are you a person that sits down at a computer? Do you type out notes, or do you go on stage and work out pieces and then try to remember what you did? Do you tape yourself?
12: Occasionally. If it's a very wordy piece that's word dependent, I'll write it out and then, you know, fill in the fluff around it. But
0: This stuff, you're so stream of conscious. I mean, you just have a shunt into your
1: brain. Now, when you're on stage, occasionally you would. And that's a very difficult word, shunt.
12: Shunt is a great word.
1: We're not allowed to use it in a poem.
7: So, what do you mean a limerick?
12: Yeah. Uh-huh.
1: I'm sorry. Do you ever find yourself...
12: Yeah. I have notes right here. Okay. They're all like scattershot and random. But that's usually for tonight. Okay, because if I get something from the news today that's not going to be good next week.
1: Do you find yourself, though, on stage and you're in the middle of something and then you think of a great line for it? Do you have the capability of doing the joke, remembering whether or not it worked, and then remembering it later on? Or do you get off stage and go?
12: No, I have Greg Shaley. He's that guy sleeping in the green room. Mm-hmm. He's my road manager. So I yell out, write that down, Shaley, if I have a new line that worked great. Because I'm drunk on stage. So he'll remember how I used it and in what context.
1: Do you have
2: he's sober?
12: Yeah, he's sober.
7: Okay. Now, Doug was just telling me outside. He goes, I'm just pulling out my notes from the early 90s. I got Iraq, Bush, OJ. It's... It's all coming around.
1: Yeah. Wow.
2: By the way, his picture is now posted on our website, Doug's.
7: Doug's the new haircut?
2: Yeah.
7: Yep.
1: Doug chose to give himself a rather unusual haircut. I've named it the reverse mohawk.
7: Mm-hmm.
12: It's the no-hawk.
2: Well, it kind of looks like he only has hair on one side of his head because of the placement of the Bob and Tom
1: logo.
2: Black, yeah.
0: Looks like one of the Thompson twins.
7: Yeah.
1: Mm-hmm. Yeah, but it does, and we do have.
2: They've refreshed.
7: It looks like
2: I need
7: to
2: refresh.
7: Looks like we put a fan. Hey, let's have his hair blow in the wind.
1: But it does look much like Clint Howard, and we have a picture of Clint Howard. And as you said earlier, and you and Clint Howard share the same teeth.
12: Yeah, I know. Yeah. It's horrifying.
1: Wow, that's a beautiful photograph. Check it out at bobandtom.com.
11: Truly troubling.
1: And it links right to Doug's website. Doug, I want to ask you another question about your real life. Doug, you live now in
7: Arizona,
1: a small town, border town.
12: 6,000 people on the border. Yeah.
1: How did you choose the fire exit
12: of America? Mm-hmm. When I want to walk out of this troubling show of America, uh-huh. go right down and take a comfy bed where a Mexican left for one of your jobs.
1: Mm-hmm. How did you choose that?
12: I just found it randomly driving back roads. I drive as many of my gigs as I can. Flying just makes me so angry. I get air rage and I'd rather drive and smoke cigarettes.
1: We're happy that you're driving. Trust me, but
12: not that there's not as much road rage.
7: How true.
12: But I mean, like, I'm so tired of paying tax dollars to have the government threaten me with billboards that I had to pay for. It's like when driving through New Mexico and they had the signs everywhere for their DUI super blitz. We're cracking down this month. And they're actually using the used car salesman terms. DUI super blitz. It's the push, puller, drag it in, blowout prostitution sting. We're giving away so many seatbelt tickets, we're practically giving these things away.
7: We're crazy.
1: Yeah. Doug Stanhope is our guest, now a resident of Arizona.
11: Now how much would
12: I'm
11: you
12: so
11: pay?
12: Glad when my brain stumbles into something that's vaguely funny that I can say into this microphone.
1: Mm-hmm. You're doing a great job.
12: Yeah, that's a bit that
1: we really appreciate it. Also with us in the studio, Dr. Will Miller. Will is a sober.
12: Uh-huh. Yeah, is Will here all the time, or is he special just for
7: no,
12: me?
7: No, no, no. Special just for you.
1: He just happens to be here mm-hmm. today.
11: No, we didn't have any.
12: I had a school psychologist. I still have the letter framed on my wall from 1979, I guess it was 6th or 7th grade, where the school psychologist wrote to my mother, and the second paragraph begins, "First of all, we strongly believe that Douglas is in serious need of professional help."
0: Wow.
12: So, I have a background that fits like a lot of the Virginia Tech shooter or Jeffrey Dahmer, like a lot of those profile things I did as a kid. I dug up my dead cat and we boiled his bones and bleached him to try to put him back together like a dinosaur skeleton. Mm-hmm. It was being creative.
0: You're just imaginative. That's all. You're an artist.
12: I know, but a lot of kids today, that's why you get so scared when you see, well, you know, how could we have seen this coming? And we need to profile it. When you imagine thought police when you see a Jeffrey Dahmer. Like, would I be institutionalized so I don't become that guy just because he couldn't write jokes?
7: Yeah. Mm-hmm.
1: Is that what it was?
11: Give it up for Dahmer! Jeffrey Dahmer, everybody!
0: Well, you're not alone. That's the problem. Now that's the situation. You're constantly with people. If you had a career where you were alone, it would be far more worrisome. Yeah, you would deteriorate.
12: All right. Well, like today in the USA Today, it's about giving more drugs to ADHD kids, and you go, well, maybe they're creative.
0: Absolutely.
12: What kind of Ben Franklins and Einsteins would show up in this world that you're just going to medicate into mediocrity because you don't understand why he's not interested in memorizing the War of 1812 and other... he's not paying attention.
1: How far did you get in school?
12: Ninth grade. I graduated ninth grade, quit shortly into the 10th.
1: Mm-hmm. Now, did you have a traditional family?
12: Traditional in the sense that, divorces.
1: Were you living with your mother at the time or father?
12: The actual parents split up when I was probably 6 or 7 years old. Mm-hmm. Both remarried and then both re-divorced.
1: But what did they think about your not going back to high school?
12: My dad was he was not really a participant. He was a nice guy and he didn't care. Whatever makes you happy. And my mother was, she's a bit of an eccentric, and she always, she's the one who told me I should do comedy for years before I did it.
1: Now, is it legal to drop out of the ninth grade?
12: I had to wait legally till I was 16, which was into the 10th, but I just didn't show up.
1: Mm-hmm.
12: So till I was legal to, and I got my GED 2 days after I quit, and it's never been an issue. I've never done anything where you go, well, do you have a high school diploma?
1: Yeah. You can't play the loony bin without a high school diploma, Mr. Still. I don't know what kind of institution you think we're running
11: Everything
1: here.
11: Looks in order. Who'd you take to the senior prom? A senior prom. Why? Because.
0: Well, here at Mr. Giggles, we do have some standards.
12: But you overcompensate. Like, I've realized the maximum potential of a mediocre intellect, and I've...
4: I've read enough.
12: You realize at some point, I'm as smart as I'm ever going to be. I try to get smarter, probably overcompensating for my lack of an education. But at some point, you go, I'm not getting any smarter. Why am I reading this? This is boring to me, but I think it's going to, I can read some lofty essay by Christopher Hitchens, and that will somehow replenish brain cells that I murdered doing whippets out of a whore's mouth in Anchorage, Alaska years ago. They're not coming back. You can't reverse brain damage by simply applying knowledge.
1: Doug Stanhope is our guest.
11: A wide back
0: whore. Wide back
1: We are going to take another break, sort things out. 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
21: 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Uh-huh. 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
2: Hello, hello.
1: Thanks for joining us. With us in the studio, comedian Keith Alberstadt.
3: Hello.
1: News person Christy Lee, sports
4: sort of
1: fan, Chick McGee. We were discussing stupidity. And
2: we're experts at that.
1: Why it's not a crime. Our guest comedian Keith Alberstadt pointed out that if there was a law against stupid, you want to review that? Your thought was...
3: The courts would be backed up.
1: Yeah. Here we go. if I might... this is from my favorite page in USA Today. News from every state across the USA.
5: Mm-hmm.
1: And the beauty of this this page, Keith, is that every state has to have something, no matter if there was something big or not.
3: I love that
1: So
3: page.
1: Some days you'll get something really small. Some days you'll get something pretty big.
2: Mm-hmm.
1: Wisconsin, Dateline, Milwaukee. Three men rear-ended a driver early Monday, then threatened him with a gun, according to police. Two of the robbers fled after getting $400. A third demanded more money. The victim offered to drive to another cash machine. Instead, he took the thief to the District 3 police station. Police

0: made the arrest.
1: I know there's an ATM around here somewhere.
2: Yeah.
1: I just passed it. What an idiot.
3: If the guy had a gun, that's pretty gutsy.
1: Yeah.
3: From the driver, don't you think?
0: Oh, yeah.
1: Well, sure, but...
3: Apparently he didn't have a weapon.
1: Mm-hmm.
0: I don't know. It says threatened with a gun.
3: Wow.
0: So I don't know which I don't know who had the gun or how many there were, but in any event, apparently,
3: stupid people.
0: Apparently not a genius.
1: No.
0: Right there. Now, Keith, you mentioned that you're living in New York City.
3: Yes.
0: Doing stand-up comedy.
3: Yes, sir.
0: I applaud your efforts to, you've traveled all over the world doing comedy in Iraq, Afghanistan.
3: By the way, there's a video of me, not of me, there's a video on my website from Baghdad. One of the comics had his camera rolling. We got mortar attacked at one of the camps we were entertaining.
1: Really?
3: And it hit an ammunition depot. All of our stuff was blown up. And we were only about 400 yards away. We could
1: really?
3: Feel wow. the blast.
0: Was it during your set?
3: No, you know what? That was the kind thing about the insurgents. They waited till after the show.
2: Oh, well, that
4: so then
2: nice.
4: You could say, oh, you bombed. Well,
1: wait till you see this.
4: I don't think so.
0: You've never been to the Green Zone. Well,
3: but yes, I have.
0: Now I'm on the road right now in the United States. So let me ask you this. You're a single guy, mid-30s. Mm-hmm. What's a Keith Alberstadt day on the road like? Get up, what I'm saying, what, 1, 2 in the afternoon?
3: No, actually, I'm an early riser.
0: Really?
3: I am. I'm a workaholic, and I also like to see America. I am starting to embrace my dorkitude.
0: Really?
3: Because I'll go out there, and I can sleep late at home. I can go to a movie at home, but I like to see what different cities have to offer.
1: Right.
3: Historical.
0: Little, do you know?
3: Little field trips. But then every now and then I do veg out and watch a lot of TV. So it's all sorts of different things. The TV that I watch is kind of across the board. The Game Show Network is always entertaining. Yeah. I know this for a fact. If I were ever a contestant on Jeopardy, I would lose.
0: Yeah.
3: So
0: yeah.
3: To guarantee cash in hand, this is my game plan. I would sell my answer space for corporate advertising.
4: Oh.
3: The Mona Lisa was painted here. Yes, Keith, what is Gatorade? And I figure, why not?
1: Yeah, why not?
3: Everybody's advertising. I saw a commercial for the Bible. I kid you not.
1: Uh-huh.
3: The Bible has a DVD, or somebody has a DVD of the Bible.
2: Yes, I saw this.
3: Storybook
2: yeah.
3: form. I got the Mormon version so I could watch deleted scenes.
1: Oh, wow. Wow.
0: Very good.
1: Mm-hmm.
0: Very good.
2: Speaking of the Bible, I wasn't going to bring this up, but since he did.
0: Oh,
2: did you see this?
0: No. What is it?
2: And you know
0: Give
2: me.
0: Give it to me. Let me see. Is this...
2: I think you should read this, actually.
0: Wait a second. I want to see this before I jump in here.
2: No, it's...
4: Since when?
2: Yeah.
4: You just pick up stuff and read it, blurt it out all the
1: time. If you mention
4: the
1: Bible, it burns, Tom.
0: That's
1: okay. The problem.
2: This was something that caught me a little bit by surprise.
1: All right.
0: What do you got? I'd like to have some fact-checking done on this, but blogger Steve Wells says he's counted the number of people killed in the Bible.
1: Yeah.
3: Wow.
1: How many?
3: How many people were in Sodom and Gomorrah?
0: Wow.
1: Yeah, how many people were on the earth?
2: He doesn't even count those. Yeah, he
0: says, not including the victims of Noah's flood or Sodom and Gomorrah. And thanks for weighing in with that, Keith. Apparently you've done a little homework.
4: It's Twin Cities, right?
2: Sodom and Gomorrah, yes. Yeah.
0: Uh-huh.
4: Now, is this the metro or the total survey area?
0: Well, now it includes the tri-state.
4: Oh, the tri-state? Okay.
0: Yeah,
1: how many were killed?
0: 2,270,365.
1: I couldn't count that high. How can he count that high?
2: Well, that's through famines and...
0: No. Not including victims of Noah's flood or Sodom, Gomorrah, as well as the famines. So this is a low number.
2: So it's even low.
0: Meanwhile, according to Steve Wells...
2: And the Bible,
0: his study
2: says,
0: found that in the Bible, Satan is only responsible for 10 deaths.
1: Oh, yeah?
2: Yeah, Job's kids.
0: So
2: didn't he have, 7 sons and 3 daughters, I think?
1: I believe a little foggy on the story.
2: Oh, yeah.
1: Yeah. I remember
4: his
1: wife turned to salt. I know that. She was the first official salt lick in the Bible.
4: Is that where they get the term, wow, you got Job'd? Oh, no, that's Job. Never mind.
0: I that's interesting. I don't know, Christy.
2: I don't know either.
1: He counted them
3: all. So this guy's motive is apparently to say God kills more people than Satan.
1: I think
2: so. That's what he's trying to say.
0: That's
2: why,
0: idiot. Christy, I would have chosen not to read that.
2: That's why I gave it to you.
0: Well, did you hear that comedian on Bob and Tom?
1: Yeah, was that Keith guy?
3: I didn't say anything.
1: Yeah, but we're going to blame you because you were here.
2: We're the only two churchgoers in the bunch, probably.
1: Who, you and Keith?
3: Mormons don't listen to this show, do they?
1: Yeah, they do.
0: Oh,
1: yeah.
0: Lots of Mormon fans.
3: I did the Mormon
0: couple great Mormon comedians, too.
2: Yeah?
3: Oh, absolutely. Ryan Hamilton.
4: Oh, yeah, Ryan. Ryan.
3: He's Ryan's unbelievable. Crazy. Unbelievable.
0: Now, are you an avid churchgoer?
3: Yeah, kind of.
2: See?
3: Oh, I shouldn't say kind of. Yes, I
2: remember.
3: Every Sunday.
0: Well, that's
1: really.
2: That's avid
1: really?
2: Enough.
1: That's odd.
4: That's sick.
1: Especially for a traveling comedian.
2: Why is that odd?
4: So you well, go, you why know, is that odd? Been, you go to different churches in different towns?
2: Isn't that great?
1: That's yeah. part of his
2: field
1: trip.
2: And you get to confess to priests that you don't are you, know,
4: are
2: which
4: you
2: is
4: Catholic
2: even better.
4: Or?
3: I am Catholic.
4: Oh, my God.
3: How about that?
1: Mm-hmm.
0: Okay, how's
3: is this show? Is this show going down that road?
1: Well, you have to be.
2: I'm Catholic.
0: Christy's carrying the torch for you over
3: yeah,
0: there.
3: Yeah, we've talked about this before. In fact, the last time I was here, it was during Lent, and we were.
1: Oh, what did you give up during Lent? I forgot.
3: I actually gave up crossword puzzles. Kind of well, crazy.
1: That, you know, I think I remember the 40 days that you know, Jesus suffered without what? The New York
3: you know
1: Times.
3: What? No, no, no. You know what?
4: Shut up. You know what? If you say something like "I gave up crossword puzzles," you don't have to follow it up by saying it's kind of crazy. I think that's a given.
2: You know, you're a handsome guy, but now the more you talk, the more I see why you're single.
3: I don't care.
4: You're having trouble meeting women. That's impossible.
3: Yeah, but we know as Catholics, what did you give up for Lent? Is the question we're asked more often than does this wedding count as Mass?
2: Yeah, that's true, and that's coming up. Lent's coming up, and why?
4: Well, he's a comedian. He's a little wild.
2: He why is it
4: does
2: that the,
4: crossword puzzles too
2: the
4: much?
2: Girl Scout cookies always hit like 3 days before Lent.
1: Well,
2: right?
1: Don't give up cookies.
3: Temptation.
4: Cookie.
0: Bob's right. Don't give up cookies.
1: Don't give up cookies.
2: Well, I usually give up sweets during Lent.
1: Give up, well, give up certain sweets.
3: Give some, I mean, something.
4: Christy, so little makes you happy.
1: Give up sweets that don't have dough in them.
0: I have an idea. Why don't you give up your free will? and Bob, Chick, and I will decide what you're giving up for Lent every couple days. We'll change it for you.
4: Have a frickin' cookie, will you? Jeez.
0: By the way, when are the cookies coming? I ordered from your daughter.
1: I ordered also.
2: This is my
4: she didn't give me the chance to order any. What's her problem? She don't like me?
0: No. She was busy. She was busy hitting the.
5: For those of you who always need something extra, well, there you go. This is Bob and Tom Extra.
6: Yes or no while texting.
4: Okay.
6: Someone is acknowledging in the affirmative and they just text back the letter K.
7: Hate.
8: I'm fine if it's a girl.
4: I'm fine.
6: Is that the rule?
8: For me.
7: My dad does it and I hate it. All I see is you hate me and I've never done anything right.
8: That one little letter tells you all that. Oh, that's amazing.
7: There's some other things that tell me that.
4: So is OK the actual two letters or do they have to spell out OAY? OK, the whole thing.
7: I don't know. Like, K honey, K sweetheart, K sis, K Jess, like. Just say something else.
4: Okay, you incredible loser is implied.
6: Yeah. I don't know. This is a whole. There's probably some expert in psychology on all of the.
7: Well, it's each generation has
6: texting
7: a different
6: aspects.
7: Yeah,
8: Jeff, have you K'd me before?
9: Oh, I've K'd you.
8: Yeah. And I think did I say something?
9: No, but I knew you hated it, and that's why I did it.
4: You know,
8: that's the right thing to do.
4: I told Tom that I absolutely, and he didn't find this surprising. I don't think you guys will either. I force inflection on all the texts I get, no matter what the response is.
7: We know.
4: In my mind, I'd like to see you there, too. Oh, I'd like to see you there, too.
6: That's the problem.
4: And then, but he knows it, so all of his texts to me are... When he decides to return them, he's horrible at response time.
7: But it's all different for generations. Yeah. Like, Willie doesn't like the ellipses. He feels threatened when you use punctuation.
6: What is that?
7: I don't know, but it's true.
6: Yeah.
7: He's like, are you mad at me? And I'm like, no, bud. We're just talking about work.
4: Especially
7: it's okay.
4: Especially when Dad does it. Yeah, he hates it.
7: And he's the king of those.
6: Because they're just unrelated thoughts. I'm trying to move on in my life.
7: Yeah.
4: And what do you put it... Of all your text messages, proofread, not what the
6: sometimes,
4: hell?
6: Occasionally I will say, I am driving, dictating this message, proofread, not, I'm sorry, dictated, not proofread, there may be.
4: Dictated, not proofread.
7: Yeah.
6: Sounds like a testimony. Well,
10: in other words, if it's something that may be of importance, don't count on this for the proper information. We've talked about
7: that
10: this.
7: That doesn't just go for text with you.
6: Yeah, that's true.
10: Now, here's another thing. Now, I'll run this by you. Now, if you receive a text from someone, that does not mean you can call them.
6: No, that's a huge breach.
10: Now, what I will do to all of you guys, I'm sure I've done it to all of you, I will say, call me at your convenience.
7: Yes.
10: Yeah. Rather than call you and bother you.
6: But there
10: are certain people, if I text them, I can just count 10, 9, 8.
8: On the first text?
10: Yeah. They go. One person in particular, it drives me nuts.
8: Now, I will break that if we've been texting about certain specifics or whatever for 8, 10 texts.
6: Yeah, sure. Yes.
8: Okay. I'll go, you know what I'm calling.
7: Maybe so. But
8: the first text is unheard of.
10: He's A, alive, and B, has a phone. I'm going to bother him.
7: Yeah.
8: Unacceptable.
10: Yeah.
6: Absolutely unacceptable.
10: I know these are stats that no one has. I wonder how often, I bet this occurs a lot with people in bad relationships, maybe involving divorce or kids back and forth or alimony.
8: I think you want all that in text, right?
7: Yes, you do.
8: Yeah.
10: And then all of a sudden the phone rings.
8: Oh, okay. I would go, I'm not answering. We want all documented proof.
6: What excuse do you give if you're texting someone and they all of a sudden call you and you really don't want to answer the phone?
8: I'm in a meeting.
6: Yeah.
8: That's what I said.
7: I'm on a Zoom. That's what I say.
10: There's that preset one.
6: Is there?
7: Oh, yeah, you can hit it and say, I got a preset
10: when it's hard to believe, though, when it's 9:30 at night and I send the preset, I'm in a conference call.
6: Because I hate that.
8: Typically I'll say,
6: hey, what's going on? No, texting you, not talking. Okay.
8: Right? Yeah.
6: Big difference.
10: Anyways, I just thought of that with the okay.
7: Yeah, I don't like it.
8: I hate the thumbs up. If someone sends me that, like, hey, we need to be here by this time, and I just get the thumbs up. I get infuriated.
7: The full thumbs up, or they thumbed up the text?
8: No, the full thumbs up.
10: Why don't you like that?
8: To me, that's just...
10: To me, it's like a happy cartoon.
6: Hey.
8: No.
6: Happy cartoon.
8: But with my kids, if you put a period at the end of your text message, it's considered like aggressive.
7: Yeah.
8: Well, that's fine. I'm never going to stop.
7: Yeah, I'm not going to stop.
8: Doing correct punctuation. I know. It's so weird to me. They're like, why are you mad at me? I was like, wait, how did you get... you put a period at the end. You must be angry.
10: There's too much code language I don't get.
7: There is.
8: Well,
7: a lot of
8: it's inferred and not even... It's all in their heads.
7: Yeah.
6: Yeah, it's all in my head. I know that.
7: Yeah, but what if you read every text like, oh my gosh, this person loves me so much? Wouldn't that just lighten your day?
6: You sound like my therapist. Why can't you futurize things in a positive way instead of a negative outcome?
7: Try that.
10: So we'll explore this and many other things.
8: You're working on futurizing? That's good.
6: Yeah. I'm working on it. Yeah. But don't, there are many reasons why.
10: That's why you're alone.
6: And I'm alone.
10: Okay. All right. Let's move forward.
8: But not the future.
6: But not in the future.
10: You notice how wistfully I said that? Play it again. That's why you're alone. That is.
8: I remember looking at it.
10: Tinged with sadness.
8: And he had a flit of the hand.
6: A nonchalant hand. Yeah.
10: So the summing up.
8: Right.
6: You didn't say to sum up, but it was definitely implied. Yeah.
10: I'm sorry. Yeah. We are completely off course as usual. I have not looked at any letters. Do you have any?
6: Yep. And we have, ladies and gentlemen, lyrics to listener mail just sent to us by Chris. Listener mail, someone wrote us. Listener mail, I hope they don't cuss. Listener mail, without delay. Listener mail, let's see what they say.
8: Yeah.
10: Well, there's maybe some copyright issues with that.
6: How about that, Tom?
10: That's off.
6: Let's see. No, I got Dear Bob and Tom Show. I spent 3 days in Philadelphia this week. Had an excellent cheesesteak. Unfortunately, the rude, skinny girl at the cash register told me I didn't need another basket for sharing. Then threw one at me when I asked a second time. I asked her if she'd ever worked for TSA. And she replied, no, that's where my fat bitch sister works.
4: Honest, I can't make this up. That's Kurt. Thank you, Kurt, very much.
11: Do you guys happen to remember of all the things that I've said on this show that were incendiary, inflammatory, insane? Do you remember what upset people the most that we got so many letters about?
4: The meat seasoning angle, right?
11: Right.
4: Yeah.
10: You said this was about how you should never
4: marinate.
11: I said if you have to marinate your meat, you just don't know how to grill. That's right. What I said.
10: Oh, yeah, God. So we got hate mail.
11: I mean, well.
4: The villagers were getting the torches together.
11: The villagers are back out.
4: Oh.
11: Torches are lit.
4: What now?
11: Because of something that Chick and Tom.
4: Oh.
11: Your dislike of Pantera has really created problems.
4: The brothers of the Lululemon Short brothers are. Right.
10: Oh, I didn't dislike Pantera.
11: A stack.
10: I forget what the context was.
11: Oh, walk-up songs.
10: Oh, okay.
11: And,
10: I asked if it was Christian rock.
11: Oh, right. Yeah. Well, you and Chick really made it clear that you did not care.
4: We did not care for Pantera.
10: Oh, that one that we played that was all the distorted. Guitar.
11: It really isn't distorted. It's pretty clean, actually, but it's just heavy. It's
4: heavy, man.
7: I thought it was all the ivermectin talk yesterday that was going to get emailed.
11: Oh, yeah, probably. I don't care about that, though. But it's the little things that I think are way more interesting.
4: It would make sense with the ivermectin, I guess.
10: If you marinate your meat in ivermectin, that'll even things out.
4: What do you think? A rub?
11: It's not going to have worms.
4: A brine or a rub? What do you think?
7: It depends on the size of the meat.
4: Is that right?
7: Yes.
4: The size of the meat.
11: Interesting.
7: It does.
10: Well, why don't you text that? just text that with no context to your dad.
7: See what no.
4: We have a...
10: That got weird, didn't it?
7: It did.
4: We have another letter. This one is specifically for Jess. Dear Bob and Tom Show, what happened, Jess? Yesterday you seemed sort of down. What has Tom done to you? Are you okay?
7: I wasn't down yesterday. Do you guys think I was down?
11: But there are times where you will. And Jess Hooker's here.
12: Hey,
10: that was all day yesterday. I asked Chick this morning.
7: Where did we lose Jess? Is that what you said?
10: Yeah, usually it's not till 9. Okay.
7: No, you sit in here with you guys. It's a bother sometimes. It's not fun all the time.
4: No, it's not.
10: Well, I'm not going to read this one then.
4: Oh,
7: no. Let's hear it.
4: What do you got? Same letter?
10: Good morning, crazy cats. I was wondering, how is Hooker's late life lesbian experiment going?
7: Yeah, that's only when we're on the road.
4: Okay.
7: When I'm away from home.
11: Yeah, all right.
4: You got to set boundaries. That's good.
7: Yeah, so we've got some road shows coming up. And I'll dabble.
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14: You know, my ex-girlfriend said I couldn't focus on our relationship, and I probably had some form of attention deficit disorder. We're no longer together, but I finally got around to writing her a love song.
15: Oh, really?

and I always will. I want you for the rest of my... Man, that girl's hot. Life. My heart is pounding. Time stands still. Hey, look, a quarter. Together we'll...

0: life did begin.
1: Yeah.
0: I want you for the rest of my life. We'll have today and tomorrow too. Cause I... Bob, do I owe you $50?
2: Absolutely.
0: I'll get it to you after the show. Okay?
2: Because
0: I love you.
3: Pizza Hut, apparently, Pizza Hut is going to start delivering cold beer along with their food.
4: No kidding. What?
3: They started the testing beer delivery program in Phoenix, Arizona.
4: And it passed with flying colors.
2: Yeah, everyone did.
4: Yeah.
2: So how do you prove that you're of illegal age?
3: The company told Fortune magazine it plans to expand
5: I'd
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5: I'd like a large pizza, please.
2: And 40 beers, please.
6: Bob and Tom. Geniuses in France.
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19: Are you tired of hearing all this talk about healthcare reform? Are you frightened, angered, or confused by the overload of information coming from every direction about healthcare? Mm-hmm. Me too. Hi, I'm Joe Johnson. You may know me from my advertisements for my memory system, my vocabulary builder upper, my Spanish Learno Sistema, or my memory system. Well, I'm fed up with this debate over healthcare, so I decided to do something about it. I am proud to announce my new Jeff Johnson healthcare system.
2: Oh.
19: With the Jerry Johnson healthcare system, there are no complicated forms to fill out or qualifying physical exams. We'll just ask you these three simple questions. 1. What is your name? 2. Is there any chance you will be sick or injured in the future? And 3. I'm sorry, what was your name again? If you answered yes to any of these questions, you qualify. It's that simple.
2: Wow.
19: And say goodbye to complicated payment programs and increasing premiums. With the Joe Johnson plan, you'll pay just $99 a month. Many people ask me, John, how can you do this? I tell them it is very simple. We save you lots of money by skipping most of the useless testing and examinations that other companies insist upon.
2: Oh.
19: For example, why wait to have a heart attack to get that quadruple bypass you might need at some point in the future when you could have it right now? There's no more waiting around for injuries to pop up unexpectedly to then get the treatment that might ruin your schedule. I keep hearing talk in the news about a public option. 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We don't even keep records. 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Every visit or call will be like your very first. Now, I know people have many questions, so here are some actual paid testimonials from actors portraying genuine clients.
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13: Mr. Johnson, this is a radio commercial.
19: Oh, my mistake. 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

These white walls rolling on my grocery getta. I did not buy them on my own credit. No Michelin man ever saw a dollar of my cash money. 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
1: I bought some Twinkies. I bought some Ding Dongs. I bought some hoes and some powdered sugar donuts. I poured some sugar in my Pepsi. I had 7 cups of coffee with some fudge. I ate a Snickers bar. I ate an Almond Joy. I poured some sugar on a Milky Way and ate it. And now I'm driving on the freeway. And if you cut me off, I think I'm gonna kill you. Yeah, yeah, kill you, kill you. I pulled a booger out of my nose. I poured some sugar on the booger and I ate it.
2: Yeah!
1: I'm eating sugar boogers. I'm eating sugar boogers. Yeah, yeah, sugar, kill you. Sugar's good. Yeah, beep.
0: He beeped there at the end because
3: that was an answering machine, message. Yeah.
4: Oh, you know, I found out that I'm left-handed.
3: Yeah?
4: All these years, I didn't even know, man.
3: Didn't know.
4: Didn't know. It was Saturday. I was brushing my teeth and I looked in the mirror. I gotta get a new baseball glove. Mm-hmm. Yeah. That don't make sense. Oh. But you gotta know yourself though.
5: Yeah.
4: You know, I found out I can't eat rat poison either.
3: No? Yeah. I'll be damned. After all these years.
4: I'm rat poison intolerant.
2: It's handy to know.
4: Paramedic told me. Uh-huh. He said, stop eating rat poison.
3: Uh-huh.
4: So, you know, I quit. It was tough, though. It was tough. I had to go on the patch, you know. But thank God for the patch, man. Saved my life, man. Yep. They got patches for everything these days, Chicky. They got patches for us. You want to quit smoking?
5: Mm-hmm.
4: Birth control, they got a patch for that.
3: Yep. Mm-hmm.
4: If you got an eye missing.
3: They have a patch
4: yes,
3: for that?
4: Yes, they do. Yeah.
2: And on that note, we're taking off. This is the Bob and Tom Show.
6: 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All day and all night.
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6: 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Bob and Tom.
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12: Oh, dude, Allman Brothers fans are going to love Mountain Jam,
3: yes.
12: Clocking in at just over 33 minutes. There's also that one Fish song that goes like,
11: oh, that's a killer jam, dude.
12: Absolutely.
11: What's that called?
12: I don't think it's got a title, dude.
11: Invite over all of your friends. 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
12: You can invite over all your friends to play together. 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You get djembe drum, fiddle, didgeridoo, slide guitar, steel guitar, xylophone, mouth harp, wow. Trumpet. There's even a jug for granny.
11: Whoa. Jam Band is so easy to use. Since all of the music is improvised, you'll never play a wrong chord. As Bruce Hornsby says, some of these notes might sound wrong, but I assure you, they're correct.
12: Awesome. Oh, and dudes and dudettes, you will love the crowd interaction with Jam Band.
11: Oh.
12: If you can keep even half of the audience from leaving during the Space Jam segment, you get bonus points.
11: If you get the crowd spinning in circles, boom, you get Miracle to the next level.
12: Awesome.
11: Pretty cool game, eh, Billy?
13: Dad, this game sucks. I've been playing the same song for the last half an hour. Is it almost over?
11: Hang in there, little dude.
5: You only have 20 more minutes to go. Then we'll go outside and sell cheese sandwiches in the driveway during intermission and come back and jam some more.
13: Yeah, neat.
5: I heard we might be doing Sugar Magnolia tonight.
13: Oh, great.
5: Sweet.
12: Along with the 32 instruments included with Jam Band, we're also going to throw in a couple of handmade tie-dyed t-shirts and a 100-count box of Nag Champra incense. 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
7: Warning, prolonged playing of the game Jam Band may result in loss of motivation, weight gain, loss of job, vegetarianism, the wearing of sandals, dreadlocks, making your own clothing, not bathing, and living in your parents' basement.
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7: Warning, we don't know anything about this blotter sheet they're talking about and take no responsibility for anything that happens if you eat it. Oh, another warning. Here's a big paisley unicorn eating my face off right now. This is incredible. I love you people.
5: Get Jam Band today. This is awesome.
13: Gee, Dad, it's getting kind of late. It's a school night, you know. Maybe I'll just go brush my teeth and go to bed.
5: Oh, yeah. Sweet.
6: The Bob and Tom Show is still trying to wake up. In the meantime, more Bob and Tom Extra.
14: I forgot that we had Joey Chestnut on, and I forgot to ask him something.
15: What's that?
16: Well, he's not here now. You have to write him an email.
15: If he ever ate a chestnut eating contest?
14: A fair question.
13: I think he did.
16: I gave what I thought was a wonderful song to Pat. I said, Joey Chestnut eating on a... wood fire.
14: It's a Christmas song.
16: But it would be that tune. But worked, yeah. Something to a hot dog, but he didn't do it.
14: You could come out as the new country singer Kenny Chestnut.
15: Kenny Chestnut.
16: That's not funny.
14: Maybe a variation of no shirt, no shoes, no service. Or no problem, I mean. Where was I? Oh, I know. I wanted to ask him, is there trash talking?
17: You can't talk.
14: Well, that's what I'm. I mean, is if when you're doing downing 70 hot dogs, does he have enough time to look over at the guy and go, "Hey, big pussy, I'm sort of done with this. I'm going to have dessert."
17: No,
15: they do not. But maybe before.
14: You think before they start?
15: Maybe.
14: He leans over and says something to the guy.
16: Well, yeah, I would think.
14: Hey, are you going to eat that?
15: I wouldn't mess with Joey.
17: I wouldn't either.
15: Remember he choked at that protest?
17: Oh, yeah.
18: You ready to see my impression of your sister?
15: No way.
18: As he just starts sliding hot dogs.

0: a little bit of a Ray loud. Charles theft.
1: Yeah. Well,
0: no.
1: Yeah. You don't want to hear the problem.
0: See
1: with
0: that
1: your
0: woman?
1: Song.
0: That woman's name fit right there. What's her first name?
1: Anna Asamova.
0: Anna Asamova.
2: Anna Asamova. It fits perfectly.
0: Anna Asamova.
2: Right.
3: She was crying. It was very sad.
2: Yeah, it is sad. But she.
0: Oh, you like that though, right, John?
2: I get nothing more than
4: she cried a weeping lady.
0: Sobbing big-breasted woman wearing white.
2: Oh, I love it.
1: Stop crying and wipe yourself off.
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11: I got a plan for the country.
0: Yeah.
11: I thought that, you know, there are people that can do drugs, and there are people that can't, and the people that can are screwing it up for the rest of us. So I've come up with a solution. Instead of testing people for drugs where they work, why don't they do something more democratic? Why don't they just test everyone for drugs they can handle?
0: Mm-hmm.
11: Maybe when you get your driver's license. You know, you go up to the guy says, well, we got your paperwork done, but before we do the photo, do you do any drugs? Well, yeah, I smoke a little pot occasionally. All right, well, why don't you go smoke this and sit down over there? In about 10 minutes, we're going to take the car out for a spin. And if you pull it off, you get pot approved. You see right on your license. Next time you get pulled over, I don't think so, officer. You see, that's a pot approval stamp right there. and that's me.
12: See?
11: Yeah. And if you're into heroin, there's no picture because you're nodding down.
12: Just the back of your head.
0: That's the voice of Chris Porter. I knew he'd weigh in with something important. Chris Porter, comedian. Now, do you get back to Kansas City often? Or are you?
2: I get back to Kansas City. I was back last April for a wedding. Okay. Through a bunch of weird experiences, I become friends with Justin Verlander. He's a pitcher for the Houston Astros.
0: Yeah.
2: At the time, he was pitching for the Tigers. Aaron Town playing the Royals, but they had a night off, so he and I went out and had a couple of drinks. And he said, no, watch this. He calls the waiter over. He goes, who's that chick? And he goes, well, I don't know who the chick is, but everyone at that table is Mumford & Sons. He sends them a bottle. They come over. Turns out it's not Mumford & Sons. It's just Ann Sons.
0: Oh.
2: Mumford wasn't there. I don't know where he was. I assume he was back at the hotel writing a song that at some point goes,
13: 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All Bob and Tom. All day and all the night. This is Bob and Tom Radio.
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19: 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Come on, baby, light my fire.
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19: I want a divorce now. It doesn't care if I stay out late. It doesn't bitch about the money I make. We'll be together till the end. It won't sleep with my best friend. I'm gonna get down on one knee and ask my truck if it'll marry me. I'll never drive another car. We'll honeymoon at the T-bar. I'm gonna have the time of my life. The exhaust pipe's tighter than my ex-wife. You think I'm crazy, but

0: You said you used to be a teacher.
1: Yeah, I was a PE teacher.
0: Mm-hmm. Gym teacher.
1: Gym, yeah. And I don't know, I was telling you I about drinking. I like to drink and I'd like to teach. I don't know if that's right, but yeah, it was just so hot, man. And you had to stand outside in the heat all day. And when you drink and the kid thinks you smell like, you know, liquor and... I found that I just had to lie. You have to be a really good liar to teach school because parents come in there like you guys were talking about dodgeball. This woman, I kid you not, came in to me for parent-teacher conference and goes, I don't understand why Bobby doesn't do better in dodgeball. And you got to be like, because Bobby doesn't apply himself. Uh-huh. You know? But you're thinking because Bobby throws like a little fruit. That's why.
2: Look at his dad. It's not my fault. You know? You wanted an athlete. Marry a guy who stands up straight with a straight wrist. I can't fix that. You know? Just don't, make sure he pays attention in art class because this ain't happening.
3: He has a great sense of color.
4: Oh, you know? Yeah.
1: Yeah.
4: Mm-hmm.
1: Yeah,
5: and a fresh version of the New Testament Bible aims to appeal to girls by being designed to look like a teen magazine.
3: Here we go.
5: Revolve from Nelson Bibles is made up of 400 glossy color pages and contains the entire New Testament,
0: Oh, look, here's another chapter. No more fun.
5: Contains articles written in the style of teen magazines.
3: Mary's lip gloss.
5: Including quizzes like, are you dating a godly guy?
0: How to suck the fun out of life.
5: Answers to questions such as, if God made pot, why can't I smoke it?
0: Was it a Bible or just a religious magazine?
5: No, it's a Bible. It's got the entire New Testament in it.
4: Okay.
5: Written around these articles.
3: No, headlines, Jesus resurrected, stuff like that.
0: Oh, I see.
4: Mm-hmm.
0: Okay, well, thank you very much, Christy. Sounds
4: good. Seven deadly sins. Yeah, I've seen that.
3: Yeah. No more Ten Commandments. Six you can handle. You know, stuff like that. Just the six that you can get by on.
0: Six for now.
3: That's right. Worry about the other four later.
0: Also with us in the studio, Matt Fulcheron. Let's see. We know Matt, skateboarder. Let's. I don't know anything about you. Married or single?
6: Oh, I'm really single, man. Okay. Well, if your listeners read People Magazine, they probably already know that. You know what I mean?
0: Oh, really?
6: Yeah.
0: Are you in People Magazine?
6: No, it's a hilarious joke. I'm a comedian. you guys get it? You get the joke?
4: I do now.
6: You might have heard a dial tone. That first joke was off the hook. You get that one?
0: There we go.
6: All right, now we're starting to get a feel for my style.
4: Now we know what's happening.
0: Do you write these jokes
3: I'm
0: down?
3: Feeling you.
6: No
4: need to.
6: No. Well, actually, I do write all these jokes on deposit slips because the money in the bank.
3: No!
6: Go Skins. This is what the show is going to be like tonight.
4: Wow. Look out.

0: Many portions of the upcoming program have been pre-recorded, meaning they've already happened. And they're about to happen again. So where was I? Oh, yeah. Ladies and gentlemen, we're glad to have you here. It's the Bob and Tom Show.
1: Chick, I'm with you. So we rare a double shot. Remember those days?
2: Oh, yeah. Sure.
1: We can do Bob and Tom double shot.
2: Two for Tuesday.
1: Can you going to do the double shot intro for me? And Patty?
2: Double shot.
1: Now, we have to prepare everyone in case you're just joining us. We would like a written apology as to why you missed the first part of the show.
2: Yes, you have to get that in.
1: Please. Ordinarily, I would not forgive you, but I will today. We have a great story. As you know, we love these world records. And we learned a lot about this particular breed of chicken, the world's oldest chicken. Now, this is female division.
2: Yes.
3: Oh, there's two different
1: divisions?
2: Her name's Gertie.
3: I guess rooster.
1: Here's a technical question for a scientist out there. In most species, do the lady versions live longer than the men versions?
2: That's a good question.
3: Like in humans?
2: Right.
1: I don't know the answer to
2: statistically,
1: that.
2: Statistically, women live longer, right?
4: Well, you know, men die first.
1: Why?
4: Because they want to.
1: I see. Thank you very much. I think the preface of that joke is never mind.
4: Yeah, I messed it up.
1: That's okay.
4: No.
1: I helped you mess it up. Let's see. But the point being, this particular chicken, is it Gertrude?
3: Gertie.
4: Oldest hen in the world, the age of 15 years, 100 days. And you said the standard for a golden Seabright chicken?
1: 10 to 12 years.
4: 10 to 12 years.
1: Something like that.
3: I thought you'd eat 8 to 10.
4: Her owner, Frank Turek, let's not get caught up in numbers, huh?
3: No, don't look it up again.
4: Frank Turek said that Gertie went blind. She was moved inside his house and now has quite a lot of affection for his Great Dane, Maisie.
3: I'd love to see them spooning.
2: That's very sweet.
1: Okay, we're both wrong, Christy. The Seabright chicken generally lives to be 8 to 12 years.
3: Ah, we were both right, in a way.
1: Okay, so we were lucky enough earlier this morning to contact, and this is such a rare treat. There's a bit of irony here. All guests on the Bob and Tom Show are brought to you by Lee's Famous Recipe Chicken.
3: Well, that's just me.
1: So maybe we should.
4: Lee's Famous Recipe Chicken is famous for a reason.
1: Yes, yeah. But not for the reason that they don't use old Seabright chickens this. We do have the world's oldest female chicken in the studio with us. And
2: hi, Gertie.
5: Hello.
2: You know what? You get more and more gorgeous every time we see you.
5: Oh, and I'm no spring chicken.
2: Well,
4: hey, that's pretty good, Gertie.
5: Oh, I'm doing the song again. They have me back on the show.
3: Yeah.
4: Yeah.
5: All right.
1: Nice. Did you change countries while during the last few minutes?
5: I put a little different seasoning on.
2: There are plenty of herbs and spices too. Yeah.
5: I'm the oldest living chicken on earth. Oh, you know I am. 50 years ago, my mother, God rest her soul, gave birth. Oh, I'm blind and can barely walk, but I can still bonk, bonk, bonk.
4: The
5: world's oldest living chicken. I've laid a lot of eggs and many roosters, too. You know that, Christy? I was a bad girl back in the day. They crowed in the morning and begged for it. And I would say, any cockle-doodle-doo. You know the old joke. Woo! I'm queen of the pen, still a badass mother hen. I'm the world's oldest living chicken. All of my offspring died. Never got fried, man. Ain't that something? Never got me with the dumplings. I'm the world's oldest living. Gotta hold that last note. I'll catch your breath, yo. Living chicky.
2: Ah, Gertie.
5: Oh, isn't that beautiful? Still at my age.
2: You know, your breasts may be sagging, but those thighs still look good.
5: Oh, you compliment me in a way I desire.
2: Now, let me ask you, Gertie.
5: Yeah, man.
2: The term yard bird, is that okay, or are we...
5: They gave me a call back in the day on the old outhouse phone, and I said to Jeff Beck and Jimmy Page, it's okay if you call yourself the yard bird.
2: All right, so that's acceptable.
5: It's fine, yeah.
2: Okay.
5: I get a piece of it. Get a little taste.
2: Wow.
4: Nice, very nice.
2: Did you happen to...
5: Jeff Beck.
2: Meet them?
5: Oh, okay. Oh, did you ask me if I...
4: Wait a minute, the Jeff Beck?
5: Yeah.
2: You and Jeff Beck?
5: Yeah.
2: How long did that last?
5: Oh, no, I'm sorry. Jeff Peck.
4: That's a different guy.
5: Yeah, it's a different guy.
1: Gertie, your voice is changing.
5: That's not the point.
2: It's not the point. The content is still strong.
1: Did you get to meet Eric Clapton?
5: Eric Clucton.
1: Eric Clucton's.
4: Come on, Tom.
1: Can you sing one of Eric Clucton's songs?
2: So silly.
5: I don't know any Eric Clucton songs.
2: There's a crossroads crossing the road. There's something there.
1: By the way,
3: yeah.
1: Short answer, do the females of the species live longer than the males? Very often, yes.
2: Hmm.
1: Not in the entire animal kingdom, but in mammals, typically.
2: Okay. They're also the deadliest, typically, aren't they? The female, female of the species?
1: Interesting. It says higher testosterone is linked to a weaker immune response.
3: There you go, guys.
1: And females may have a genetic advantage.
3: Hmm.
2: Makes sense. You want those who can birth.
4: Well,
2: that ends, though, doesn't it?
3: Yeah, yeah. It does.
1: And isn't that causing a great deal of problems right now?
3: What?
1: Certain countries that favored the males and
2: population issues.
1: Having big problems in China.
3: I think you can say China, yeah.
1: And we have something called a meat raffle in the news. Has anybody ever heard of this?
2: No.
3: Nope. Mm-mm.
1: I hadn't either.
3: Yeah, I read the story and I was like, what?
1: Yeah.
4: I've heard a lot of raffles, but never meat.
3: Yeah.
1: Yeah, and apparently
3: Go for the Picasso.
1: Yeah, there's apparently some kind of legislation now about meat raffles, of all things. I think you're going to like the Bob and Tom Show.
6: 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This is the best of the Bob and Tom Show on a Monday. This is Christopher in the Bob and Tom Studios. Hope you're enjoying your long 4th of July weekend. We have Kelsey Cook coming up, plus Ed Septic, Roy Wood Jr., Ali Breen with Sexy Time, and DJ Dangler all on the way this morning. But coming up next, the big man, Sam Miller, in studio. He's coming up in just a minute here on the Bob and Tom Show.
0: Hi, this is Chick. More of the Bob and Tom Show's on the way. Don't go anywhere.
7: Ladies and gentlemen, Bob and Tom.
8: They just, like, confess stuff to you. It's like, hey, I gotta go pick my ex-husband up. I'm tired of his excuse me.
2: Al, I did it yesterday. Yeah.
9: It's okay. Well,
3: it yesterday.
9: We got it.
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8: 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Janet took over my body.
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2: Are they expecting like a record travel weekend for this?
4: Yes, I believe so.
9: Yeah, it's insane.
3: You know, I did not see one semi on the freeway today when I came in. Not one. That never happens.
4: Really?
3: Yeah.
4: What do you think's going on?
3: It's kind
2: of
3: weird.
2: You know what that's a sign of?
9: I think it's so funny that you
2: noticed. Luck, you need to go gambling.
3: That I noticed?
4: You keep an eye on the semis?
3: Yes.
2: Well, she flashes them.
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3: And I'm wearing a dress. They would have gotten to see the whole thing.
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13: shoe and selling shoes and telling his kids to buy shoes. Because honestly, I don't care what kind of shoe an athlete wears, and neither should you. My question is, what kind of shoe does a black surgeon or lawyer wear? Yeah. What is Johnny Cochran wearing? That should be the commercial. Mm-hmm. When you can get a brother off a double homicide the whole world knows he's guilty of, that's a bad shoe.
14: With us in the studio, comedian Kostaki Economopoulos. Now, we talked a little bit about your love life. What's happening with it again?
15: I've got a girlfriend. She's great. Mm-hmm. We're knocking around and having a good time. And
16: so you have no children.
15: Right? I have no children. Mm-hmm. Here's the first sign of me getting old, all right? Here's the first sign of me as an old guy. I give my girlfriend a really good back massage, like 40 minutes. That's my turn. I lay down. She just barely starts to rub my back. This is true. And she reaches down and, and says, "Are you sure you want me to rub your back?" And I said, "Yes." Like, what?
17: True enough.
18: Oh, my God.
15: What am I, 100?
14: Comedian Dwight Slade.
19: I think they're overdoing the IDing for liquor.
20: We ID under 65. Bring your walker.
19: I got carded the other day, and it's like, look into my eyes. You ever seen a 21-year-old with this much hate and bitterness in your eyes?
18: Yeah.
19: Let's not count the birthdays. Let's count the dark angels. Uh-huh. The people who think and cluck at the same time.
14: How does that work?
19: You ask them a question. You go, "Hey, are we doing dinner tomorrow?" "Dinner tomorrow." "What are you, an Aborigine?" "Answer the question." "I want to go to dinner. You're hunting for Coke bottles. Let's go."
18: What'd you do, Doc?
21: So I screwed up. You know how too many times I say the wrong thing.
18: Yeah. Right.
21: Well, Kathy's into this mail order stuff again.
18: Right.
3: Uh-huh. Yeah.
21: She's into this big time. I came home the other day. There was a case of breast enlargement cream on the kitchen table.
18: There was?
14: Breast enlargement cream?
21: Yeah, sitting right there on the table. I said, "What the hell is this for?" She said she rubs it on her breasts. They get bigger. Uh-huh. I said, "Just use toilet paper. It's been working on your butt for 8 years.
3: Oh, that was a beautiful thing.
13: It's strange living back in America. You know, I mean, America is like a foreign country to me in a lot of ways.
3: Why?
13: I don't know. Things are weird. You know, I have friends that don't eat bread anymore. Everybody's on a low carb diet.
18: Well,
13: and Jesus said, "Take this bread and eat it. It is my body." And the disciples said, "Jesus, we're all on low carb diet." "We appreciate you dying for our sins, but we're all trying to slim down a little bit. We want to look good in the painting."
20: I babysat him back a couple weeks ago. No, it went in the show.
14: Oh, he.
20: Then he started picking his out of his litter box and dropping him in the middle of the living room floor.
14: Well, this is a protest.
20: It did seem like some sort of action. Cats
3: funny.
20: You know, jerks, basically.
14: Can be.
20: Cats are jerks.
22: Bob and Tom.
23: If you irradiate poop, it will be sterile, but it's still poop.
22: You can pick your morning radio show, but you can't wipe Bob and Tom on the couch.
24: It's a story that's becoming all too familiar. Yet another species of animal teeters on the brink of extinction. And it's all due to man's wanton destruction of habitat. But can we still act before it's too late? What can you do to help? It's simple. Put down the razor. Step away from the Brazilian wax. If men and women everywhere don't stop shaving their respective crotches, pubic lice will soon be extinct. Yes, pubic lice, also known as crabs, have seen their numbers decline by the millions during the past decade.
18: That's good.
24: These innocent creatures are the victims of changing fashion trends. More than 80% of college students now remove their pubic hair, leaving the little growing gophers with nowhere to go. And once they're gone, they're gone forever.
18: Uh-huh.
25: Hey, Brittany, are you coming with us to get a Brazilian?
26: No, I'm not. And you want to know why? Because I'm really worried about the poor little pubic lice. I mean, what right do we have to destroy their home? It doesn't seem fair. So I decided that I am just going to go skank and grow it out.
18: Oh, boy.
24: Stop attacking your crotch like it's the rainforest. 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Silky smooth genitals may be sexy, but they are also a landscape that is barren. It is the full bush habitat that is the most fertile and teeming with life. Creeping, crawling, itching, life.
27: Hey, Jake, what do you say we hit the strip joint, bruh?
28: No way. The deforestation in that place is depressing. Breaks my heart. It's like seeing the Amazon being logged off. If that kind of clear cutting continues, pubic lice will disappear in our lifetime.
27: Dude, I never thought of it like that. So, what do you want to do?
28: I'm headed to the bus station. You know there's almost no personal grooming going on there, which means it's a rich habitat full of biodiversity where all sorts of blood-engorged parasites can coexist side by side.
24: Please, jeez. 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
6: It's a Monday morning. Welcome back. This is Christopher in the Bob and Tom studios. This is the best of the Bob and Tom show. They're back tomorrow morning and here live. Right now, a segment with the big guy, comedian Sam Miller. What a funny guy. Here's a great segment with Sam on the Bob and Tom show.
0: Now, we do have a guest in the studio. I can't help but notice him because he's gigantic.
28: nice. Right out the gate.
0: Yeah. Yeah. This is radio. I mean, what are you, like 6'5", 800? I mean, excuse me. 800 pounds. Sorry. No, no, that's not, that's mean.
4: Sir, are you 800 pounds?
28: No, no.
4: No, no, no, you're not. You're not. Yeah. Yeah.
28: I'm Discovery Channel big, not TLC big.
0: There you go. Sam Miller's with you. Now, are you three bills? Is that fair?
28: I'm 360 pounds.
0: 360 pounds. Okay, yeah. So I was almost halfway wrong.
4: I don't know that people look at you, Sam, and go, oh, there's a fat guy. I think they go, there's a big guy.
0: Yes. Yeah, exactly.
4: Yeah, you're
28: but
4: tall.
28: But I am fat, too, and I don't
0: but,
28: care.
0: But you're big.
4: Sure, sure.
0: You look like you could be a retired lineman from the NFL who owns a pizza franchise.
28: Indeed. If I
4: pizza
0: you
4: know,
0: had to ruin it at the end.
28: Because I'm fat.
4: Just say a compliment, you monster.
0: He's a very funny man. He's got tattoos and he's got a good head of hair.
28: I'm just happy to be here. I don't really have that great of a head of hair.
0: I was lying. That's
4: yeah. Well, to Tom and I, that's a great head of hair.
0: Yeah, same here. Thank you. Yeah, very, very good. Sam Miller, on the road. Peoria, the famous jukebox comedy club.
28: You'll have a great time. You got that, and you got the museum with all the bulldozers.
4: They have a bulldozer museum?
28: Yeah, they got the Caterpillar Museum.
0: Oh, cool.
5: Well, why didn't you say so?
4: And you got to go now to see the Caterpillar Museum, because in a few months it'll be the Butterfly Museum. Yeah. Did you guys know that?
0: Yes.
4: I'm getting a thumbs down from Chick McGee.
0: I think that should be your closer, so goodbye.
8: Well, that's a far different opinion.
9: Josh, during the setup, I understood what you were going for.
16: Me too.
9: I smiled immediately. I loved where it was going.
17: We all saw it coming.
0: I'm with Willie, though. I saw it coming. I thought, why didn't I think of that? That's so... So clever obvious. It's a great joke.
4: Very kind.
0: There's probably a sign in the lobby of that place.
4: I'll tell you this. When I
0: three
4: told
0: more
4: it,
0: weeks before we become...
4: When I told the joke, I didn't expect this much analysis. I kind of hoped it would just go away.
8: I
17: wish you wouldn't even say it.
8: That's your mistake. You should have known that he was going to do this. He's still doing it. Back to Tom.
0: Okay. And I walked in the room. I was late once again getting in here. For some reason, I'll be late during the breaks. Usually, I'm having some high level conference with someone.
29: Yeah.
0: And I walk in the room and I hear Sam talking, and he says, all I heard was the phrase, I think we're going to share a CPAP machine. Now, all I know about the CPAP machine is Mr. Godwin has to use one. This is that Aqualung thing you breathe at night or something?
7: Yeah, sleep apnea.
0: Okay, now you have one of those?
10: Oh, yeah.
0: And you take it on the road?
10: Yeah, I do. I hate it. But I can't now, if I don't use it, I wake up with a sore throat because I'm not used to snoring.
0: Yeah.
10: So I'm kind of like, I've kind of built my own prison.
0: Yeah. Are you sleeping better?
10: Yeah, I sleep great. I'm not.
0: Now, this is like the size of like a football?
10: Yeah. I thought you were going to make a joke about how I needed a giant CPAP.
28: What do you use for a CPAP? Yeah. A vacuum, Sam. diaphragm.
0: I envision it as making like a whack at a whack at a whack at a whack at a whack at a sound.
10: Yeah. It's pretty quiet. Sometimes it slips off and it kind of squeaks. It'll be like, wee. And I'm not a fan of that.
8: No. I can tell you this. We weren't a fan of what you just did. I can't imagine the real thing. My God.
10: My wife was talking about my snoring for a long time. And yeah, I went in. I don't know if I've ever talked about this on here, but I had like 30 minutes. I stopped breathing 24 times. And that's what the lady told me. But it's funny because I felt like I was being attacked, so I threw it back at her. I was like, I started breathing 24 times, too. That's the perfect ratio.
0: Oh, so this is, you had one of those sleep tests?
10: Yeah. Now,
0: do you do that at your house, or do you have to?
10: No. I did an in-home one, and they were like, yeah, you got sleep apnea. And it's like, well, duh. Like, my wife's like, you stop breathing all the time. And I'm like, so I knew I had sleep apnea. I take a sleep apnea test at home. They're like, you got sleep apnea. I take the sleep apnea test to the doctor, and they're like, you need to go see a sleep specialist. I'm like, all right. And then they're like, you got sleep apnea. I'm like, thanks.
28: Yeah.
10: My third time.
0: So now, does this thing strap to your face?
10: It does. I'm not a fan of how it feels, but I fall asleep so quick now because I have a clear.
0: How long's the hose?
10: I don't know.
0: I mean, can like you roll over?
10: Feet? Oh, yeah. Yeah, I could wrap it around my neck if I wanted.
28: Trouble with a wife? What's going on? Yeah, sleep really well, and so one day I'll have the deepest sleep you can ever imagine.
0: Does your you ever wake up and your wife's got her feet on your chest and she's pulling on the cord?
10: like cinching me down?
0: Yeah.
10: Like a big load? No. She's a bigger fan of the CPAP than I am. And also, the first time I got it to work, I woke up and I was like, oh, yeah. Like, I remember this. Like, I just woke up and I was like, I'm okay.
0: Wow.
10: You get used to waking up tired.
7: Feeling bad,
10: yeah.
0: Oh, that's nice. Well, I'm glad it's working out for him.
7: Yes.
0: Yeah. Maybe you can get an endorsement.
10: I could, yeah.
0: What's the name of your CPAP company?
10: I don't know. Maybe they should talk to me and Phillips, then I'll probably say it on air.
28: Yeah. It's probably a
0: don't
28: Phillips,
0: mention
28: Sam.
0: It until you're paid, Sam. Wait a minute. Godwin's trying to get a free new one. What's it called?
7: It's Phillips. You probably have the Phillips.
3: But do they offer you different brands or do they just give you one?
7: Well, the insurance paid for my Phillips. Yeah.
3: Okay.
10: Yeah, insurance paid for mine.
28: Phillips. I got the flathead.
0: Oh, die.
7: Second clap on that one.
0: Yeah, there you
28: Josh
0: go.
28: Josh rules.
7: Yeah.
28: No, that's all right.
7: He is the king of comedy.
28: That's not true.
0: Right now, if you're just joining us, thank you very much. You've missed a lot.
8: As a matter of fact, we don't know if it's time yet.
3: Is it time?
28: Sam Miller, we've been waiting all morning to find out when exactly is it time to rock, and we have the rock clock here with us.
0: Ace, is it time to rock?
28: No.
7: Oh,
3: okay.
28: All right.
8: Just a flat no.
10: Time to rock. That was
28: not according to the rock clock.
0: No. Once again, welcome back.
8: You're out of your element, pal.
0: welcome back to the Bob and Tom program. Now, let's meet our guest once again. He is comedian Sam Miller. Sam is a large fellow. How tall are you?
10: 6'6".
0: 6'6".
10: Yep.
0: And how much do you weigh?
10: 360 pounds.
0: No. You carry it well.
10: I love being big sometimes. I like it when old ladies ask me for help in grocery stores.
3: Oh, yeah.
10: Yeah, because it's really easy and they're so happy. Like, yeah, and I was like, I was already up here.
3: I'm one of those ladies.
10: Yeah, I love that.
0: Now, you're on the road. Any unusual gigs of late since we last saw you? Any unusual spots for you?
10: So you guys know my history with recovery. I've been clean and sober 16 years. Years, got in a lot of trouble.
0: Forget what was your drink of choice?
10: Meth.
0: Meth, of course.
10: I've been doing comedy in a lot of prisons. So I've done 4 prison shows.
0: Wow.
10: It's been good for the most part. There was a weird one. So usually when I perform in prisons, it's for folks that are short timers. They're doing less than a year left on their sentence. Mm-hmm. I did one for life sentence folks that aren't getting out. Way different vibe. And I was incarcerated some back in the day, so I know the score. Anyway, I did this show at this prison. And I don't want to say what prison it is. You know, I don't want to get in trouble. But I do this show at this prison. It's going really well. So my material, a lot of my material is about criminality, incarceration. They don't like those jokes. But what they love is my jokes about big women. That's what unites the inmates of America. Our love for big women.
7: Really?
10: Yeah. I learned that. But anyway, there was a guy in the back. Okay, I've never told this story before, but there's a guy in the back who is being weird. All the other inmates are having a good time. After the show, I'm hanging out. We're being friendly. It's nice. This guy comes up to me and he goes, "Hey," and I was like, "You talk weird." You know? He goes, "I really liked your jokes." And I was like, "Thanks, man." And he goes, "Do you know who I am?" And I was like, "No." And he goes, "I'm a bit of a celebrity myself."
7: Is that right?
10: And my heart like started to drop. And then he just straight up told me, he goes, "I was a serial killer."
7: Whoa.
3: Oh.
10: And I found out who it was after the fact and all this stuff. But in that moment, like, I love, like, Silence of the Lambs, Mindhunter, all these, like, serial killer shows. In that moment, I was like, never again. Never again. I'm done with all of it. But here's the thing, though. I am in a conversation with this dude, and I'm thinking about, like, this is, like, the most awful of all human beings. Like,
7: yeah.
10: In front of me, right? But I'm in a conversation with him, and he told me, he goes, "I was a serial killer." And I looked at him, and I was like, "Looks like you're doing a lot better now."
7: Yeah, what do you say?
10: Exactly.
3: I hope you're done.
7: Yeah. Or, what am I, a koozie, dude?
8: So how's that going?
7: Yeah.
8: Jeez.
11: Did you look him up afterwards?
10: I did, and it sucks. And the reason why I did, and it sucks. He sucks.
7: Yeah,
10: and,
7: yeah.
10: You know, like I said, I know some guys that are heavy. I've done some stuff that I'm pretty ashamed of. I was never like violent.
7: Right.
10: But, like, I got in some fights and stuff like that. But that's different. And it was funny because even the other inmates, they're not messing with that dude. Like, because he's weirdo. Like, he's off brand, you know?
0: So did you say, which joke of mine was your favorite?
10: You know, this is the thing about it, right? Like I said, none of the other inmates were hanging out with him. He was in the corner by himself the whole show. He didn't laugh at anything.
7: Ugh.
10: He smiled at me the whole time.
0: Right.
10: Because.
8: That's exactly the way I think it should
7: go.
8: Yeah. Yes.
10: Because I think the whole time he was waiting to walk up to me and tell me that.
7: Man.
10: And that's the reason I don't tell people who he was, because he can kick rocks. He's not on Bob and Tom. I am.
7: Oh yeah, no, yeah. Yeah.
10: You know, like I'm not gonna give this guy press.
0: Right. Yeah, we had a very similar experience. We played softball against the hardcore women's prison. Mm-hmm. We did it on the air one
10: morning. Oh, that's awesome.
0: And do you remember what happened?
3: I wasn't there. This was before me.
11: You got hit on by Eileen Wernos, didn't you?
8: Boy, what a crab.
0: But it was a very similar experience. One of the ladies, it turned out, was part of a famous murder. And I had heard when they came up, "You know who this is?" "No," and the same deal. And that's very creepy.
10: Yeah, and I think it really bummed me out because I love performing in prisons. Like, it's wonderful to me. I recently did a Valentine's Day thing, and it was inmates that had their wives there. And I had been in that prison before, and they're introducing me to their wives, and like, it's the coolest.
11: Yeah, that's nice.
10: Vibe. Yeah, it's amazing.
0: And, was it Conjugal Day or something?
10: It's just like they have, because these are all like, these are mostly like drug offenders, like pretty minor stuff.
0: Oh, so they're on their way out.
10: Yeah, this wasn't the place with the...
0: With the serial killer.
10: Yeah, with the serial killer. Yeah, and what's weird is I hesitate to even tell that story because I don't want people, because it's not really like that. That was a one-time
11: Sure. So it shouldn't stop you from doing other prisons.
10: No, God, no. I'm going to do it even more. I love performing in prisons. And also the cool thing is you can perform in the afternoon. Because they're there.
11: Yeah. Oh yeah. Yeah. Yeah. Yeah. Yeah,
10: you don't have to wait for people to get off of work.
0: Yeah, they were giving me the light, then suddenly it dimmed.
8: That's pretty good.
0: That's the last time I do a midnight show. We are joined by comedian Sam Miller.
10: Hey.
0: A guy from the great Northwest.
10: Mm-hmm. Olympia, Washington.
0: Where'd you go to high school?
10: A couple places.
0: Okay. You were the Fighting Whats?
10: We were the Trailblazers.
3: Ah.
10: Yeah, and I don't remember the other mascots. I don't remember high school that much at all, really. I got my GED.
0: Okay.
10: Yeah, I got expelled. But here's the thing. I'm one of 50 notable alumni. They had a 50th anniversary. I won a 50 notable alumni thing from Timberline High School.
28: The school that expelled you?
10: Yeah. So there's three people that won that dropped out. And I am the only one who got expelled and won that thing. They like, it's a comeback story.
28: It is a comeback story.
0: I have a quick question. What are the reunions like for your GED class?
10: I have not been invited. I think we had those in jail, actually. That's where those are.
0: Sam Miller is our guest. Recently did a bunch of gigs in prisons.
10: Yes,
0: kind of nice of you to entertain the folks.
10: Mm-hmm.
0: Have you strictly done the men's prisons or...
10: I haven't done a woman's prison. I'm sure that's coming up. There are those, you know, it's one of those things where, like, you work one prison. Before you know it, they're all reaching out.
28: Oh, no kidding?
10: Yeah, yeah. Because it's the, you know, you have the Department of Corrections. They run the prisons, and I've done that one in
3: Oregon. How much entertainment do they do?
10: Not a lot. It depends, you know. It depends. A lot of times, like, it's outside funding that allows it to happen. The show I did in some of the prisons were sponsored by colleges and stuff, like law departments and stuff.
28: Oh, interesting. Would you ever do an album like Johnny Cash?
10: You know, I think that's just been done a lot. I'm into it. Yeah.
0: At prisons?
28: Like comedy albums?
10: What's his name? He did the crowd work special at the prison. And I would actually, my idea, which is kind of a wild card move, would be I would like to go into a prison and do like a stand-up comedy workshop. And teach inmates how to do comedy and then release that.
3: And then do like an open mic night. For
28: Man, that's a great idea, Sam. That's,
10: yeah, yeah.
12: And actually, Metallica played a prison a few years ago.
3: Metallica's in the news today, Ace.
0: Oh, well, then we can make a good segue there before we get back to Sam. What's Metallica doing now?
3: They're bringing their performance from Mexico City straight to viewers' faces thanks to Apple Vision Pro. Metallica's show is going to be delivered in an immersive concert experience on VAR and VR headsets Friday, March 14th. Filmed during the sold-out finale of their M72 World Tour last year, you will have a 180-degree high-definition viewing experience and immersive spatial audio.
0: Mm.
3: The concert experience features the band's iconic hits, of course, Whiplash, One, and Enter Sandman. Apple built a custom stage layout featuring 14 of their immersive video cameras, including some that moved around the stage. If you do not own one of the $3,500 headsets,
0: which is all Metallica fans.
3: Yeah, you could book, you can book a Vision Pro demo to experience Metallica's performance at your local Apple store.
0: Oh, I did read about this. I mean, it's so authentic. You put the headset on and the show starts 45 minutes late. and you have to go buy a $150 t-shirt and a $20 Coke. Very realistic.
28: I think the Coke would be more than that.
10: Yeah, who's going to pour beer on me?
0: Are you a fan, Josh? Do you like the Metallica?
28: Yeah, I do. Huh? I do.
0: Sam, you?
10: I'm on the fence. I was just remembering when you were reading that story, though, that when I was in jail, there was somebody had done graffiti and wrote Metallica, but they spelled it wrong. I was like, I still got to stop getting locked. This place sucks.
12: Wow, that means it's time to rock.
28: At last. Little Pantera.
0: Yeah, I like their Unplugged album. Was that guy being tortured? What's going on with
28: that? That's good stuff, Tom. That's great stuff.
7: People love it.
0: No, people are drunk. Now let's talk to Sam. Sam, you mentioned that the fellas in the prisons, they loved your jokes about the big girls.
10: Oh, yeah.
0: Now, you are a big fellow.
10: I am indeed.
0: You're like 6'5", 6'6", 300-something. Big man. Not fat, just big. this may be too personal. Is your wife a woman of size?
10: She is. And I have no problem talking about that. And I love other big women, too. I am a faithful fella. But it's always exciting. Anytime I'm touring in the Midwest, you know, I was just in Kansas City. I am a faithful man. However, if I wasn't, high target environment. Midwest. There are a lot.
8: Yeah.
10: A lot of big women. I know there's big women out here. I know there's big people in the Midwest. I know there are because all the toilets are loose. That's how you know. They all got a little rock to them. That's how you know you're in big people country.
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0: Wait, what? 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
6: You are living in Hoboken still.
9: That is correct. Yes, mm-hmm. That is right. And, you know, this housing market implosion, I've never felt so smart being a lifelong renter. Really, looking a lot better.
18: I'll show you.
9: I get so tired of you house people. You know, you're flushing your money down the toilet every month. You're flushing it. Yeah. And when I break the toilet with the money, the landlord fixes it.
10: That's right.
9: He does say, why don't you just hand me a check on the first? But that's not the point.
18: Sure.
9: I said, let's just get a puppy and work our way up the evolutionary ladder.
18: Sure.
9: You know, great dog. Half lab, half pit bull, which means it'll run through water to bite you.
18: That's a good dog.
9: People say, why did you get a pit bull? Well, if you live in an urban area and you go to the shelter, they're pretty much all part pit bull. Many of the cats are part pit bull at the urban shelter. It's a tough bunch of nuts over there.
18: Oh, yeah.
23: Jeff, you were saying that you have a dog, two of them actually now.
9: Well, a lab pit and then a beagle pit, which all the energy of the hunting dog with the crushing power of a dinosaur. Huge mistake.
10: The big bark and the big bite.
18: Morning, Bob and Tom Show.
29: Yes, hello. Hi, this is Dan from Indianapolis.
18: Hi, Dan. Hi, Dan. Did you hurt yourself somehow?
29: Well, my cousin, actually. Him and his wife were getting ready to go on vacation, and actually they were having breakfast. He jumps into the shower, and she screams for help because the garbage disposal is backed up. So he thinks, oh, I'll jump out, and I'll hit the breaker underneath the garbage disposal. Oh. And he's butt naked. And he bends down on all fours, and their brand-new kitten latches onto his testicles. There's more.
8: There's more. As if this story needs more.
0: I hope it involves electricity.
29: He raises up and knocks himself out on the plumbing to wake up to two chuckling paramedics.
18: Oh, yes. Oh, my God.
1: If that was dodgeball, that guy would have been out.
18: Yeah. Well, that's.
29: Yeah. My cousin never told me what he named the kitten either.
18: No. Yeah. Claude Balls. All right.
8: Revenge of the Alley Cat.
18: I know.
0: Why do you call the kitty Claude?
18: Well,
0: it's a funny story.
18: It's a long story.
29: Thanks, guys.
18: Thank you.
23: Joining us in the studio, comedian Ed Yeager.
2: Hi, guys.
23: Hi, Ed. How are you?
2: Good.
18: Good to see you again.
2: I'm glad football season's almost here. I love football.
18: I do, too.
2: I was I was in a hotel room, and I was watching a football game, and I opened the drawer, I pull out the Bible, I turned to John 3:16.
18: Mm-hmm.
2: And it actually says, "Sitteth thee in the end zone with a large sign."
18: Good morning, sunshine.
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4: In today's tight economy, everyone is looking to save a buck. And if you think the cost of living is high, you should check out the cost of dying. Funerals are more expensive than ever. But now there's a way to save money. We're two guys and a hearse. Two guys and a hearse will pick your body up at home and drop you off at the nearest cemetery.

0: Yeah.
1: In that case, for sure.
2: Yeah.
3: And it was in New York. Are you kidding? Okay.
1: Early 20th century Ivy League.
0: Yeah.
3: Oh, yeah.
0: Who's the guy?
3: Wow.
4: Okay.
5: If you're straight, raise your hand. Yeah, not a lot of hands.
3: Yeah. And it had been primitively carved, it looked like, with Bic pens over the years. Mm. I was actually discussing it with the dean of the college at one point.
1: Was his mouth full? You know, Dean, you're into this, huh?
5: Talking about...
6: behind the couch.
5: Talking about old times.
3: I was about to say the distinguished name of the dean. I will not now.
0: No,
3: because he was aware of it and there had been an incident.
5: Oh, yeah. I bet he was aware of it.
3: No. Never mind. Let's just move forward here. Where were we? Once again, these are fantasies that when you get to it, it really...
0: not as good as it sounded.
3: Yeah. These are, now that I've looked at them, here's one. I thought I wanted to be dominated, writes this young lady.
1: Yes. You do, you bitch.
3: I asked my husband to slap me.
0: Uh-huh. Oh.
3: He slapped me and I started sobbing.
6: Okay, see, that didn't turn out well.
1: She found out.
0: Yeah.
1: And I promise you that guy
0: never felt worse. Horrible, yes.
1: And if he didn't.
3: Yeah, then you got a problem. If he loved it.
1: Then there are other issues.
3: Then
4: they were both traumatized.
5: I know the last time we tried this, you cried. But I really dug it.
1: I've tried both.
0: Tried what? Slapping?
1: Being
0: and
1: smacked
0: slap.
1: In the face and slapping.
0: Yeah. In the face?
1: Yeah, man.
0: Not on the butt or something?
1: Oh, that's not even you don't even ask to do that.
5: Yeah,
1: that's
5: standard.
1: Yeah.
0: That's standard?
4: I thought that was invitation only.
0: Yeah, I did too.
1: To be slapped on the ass?
0: Yeah.
6: Maybe a tap.
1: No. If I slap your ass and you look back and go, what'd you just do that for? You're out.
4: Oh, okay. Fair enough.
1: Because not only is she lying to me, she's lying to herself.
6: Get your swag and go home.
3: When you say
5: you're
3: out, do you have to untie her, or is it of her own volition?
6: She knows the code.
5: You untie her, you pick up the pizza, and you go home, right?
1: Yeah. Oh, yeah, that's right.
4: Speaking of being
1: By the
4: tied,
1: way, this guy, I am not a slappy.
0: That's okay. That's
1: and
0: up.
1: I did not care for being a slapper.
4: Okay.
1: No, it was received well. Hard for me to do.
4: Really?
1: Yes.
0: I could see that. You're a really sweet, sensitive man.
3: This guy writes, completely tying a woman to all four bedposts.
1: Dude.
0: All four?
1: That's not bad.
3: He goes, it was kind of fun, but all she could do was lie there.
1: Yeah, that's right.
0: Yeah, that's the point.
3: It made it worse. It felt like a weird game of solitaire.
5: Huh?
1: I don't...
5: I want her opinion on it.
0: Yeah, I want to know what was going on there.
1: But it wasn't for him.
4: Yeah.
3: Well, yeah. And then a lot of these are far too graphic.
0: Well, that leads to rope play in my story right here.
1: Don't sleep on hog tying.
0: You know how to hog tie?
5: See, the more they struggle, the tighter the rope.
1: I don't know how to hog tie. No, I have two pairs of handcuffs that are wrist to ankle cuffs.
4: Okay.
1: Yeah.
4: Wow.
1: Pretty rad.
6: wait a minute. Hang on a second.
0: That's like hog tying.
3: I don't understand.
0: Behind her.
1: It goes on the wrist, and then that wrist gets cuffed to the ankle.
0: Ankle in the back.
1: With about 8 inches of.
4: Oh, why do I think it's like this?
0: No.
1: Can't do much with that. Yeah.
0: No, you can't do
6: that. Did you say something about being tied?
4: No, I was just curious if that came up.
6: Oh.
4: Yeah.
3: You have two pair.
1: Well, sure.
0: You got to have one for each hand.
1: Otherwise, it's just like, hey.
5: Which is a whole different fetish.
3: Otherwise, she can defend herself.
0: Yeah.
3: I'm sorry. Okay, back to you, Chris.
0: Some couples are experimenting with what is called shibari rope play to help deepen their emotional connection. Shibari is a type of Japanese rope bondage that utilizes knots and bowlines, hitches, and other rope-based restraints
1: in a variety of patterns. I don't want to have
0: positions.
1: To be an 8-year Navy veteran,
4: yes,
1: too.
4: Yeah.
5: Oh, sure.
0: Can you make
3: that a half hitch? I'd prefer a bowline.
0: According to Sarah Landa, founder of Shibari Academy, the intimate practice is best described as, quote, conversation without words, in that one partner's body expresses, the other partner responds with nonverbal communication. Hmm. She told the New York Post that while it can be sexual, it is not inherently so, saying, many of these practices are simply structured ways for people to communicate more clearly, set boundaries, build trust, and be present. That's what makes them powerful.
3: Somebody writes for a corporation. That's a lot of BS.
0: Right. It's a sexual thing.
1: Well, not always. That's interesting. It's not a sexual thing when the dentist puts the X-ray blanket over me and I feel completely comfortable and it, you know, that's being restrained in a way.
0: Oh, like a weighted blanket.
1: Exactly.
0: If you have
1: yeah.
0: one of those.
1: Yeah.
3: Hmm.
1: I love this. Is fascinating. It has its own language.
0: Yeah.
1: So you tie up, let's say she's tying up the man.
0: Right.
1: And he responds sort of with a nonverbal or something like that.
0: Yeah.
1: And then she knows, I can tighten that area.
3: You would enjoy being tied.
1: No, this is not for me. I think it's.
3: Well, you couldn't reach the nachos on the bedstand.
4: Jesus Christ.
1: Oh, my God. Is anybody on his side?
4: No, we're not.
6: We're on Team Josh.
5: Yes. Let me tell you something. He's the best salesman you've got. Okay.
4: Yeah. Team Josh all the way.
5: He illustrates every day. Just let him talk.
3: No, I would. I don't want any rope anywhere.
1: Yeah, but I like that there's this world out there. Whoa.
4: Yeah.
3: I just envision some guy going, oh, here's one I learned in Boy Scouts.
1: Right. I got my badge, my Shabari badge.
2: 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But next, Christy and Oske in school. Not together. 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
18: School without the right kind of clothes. Oh. They become outcast amongst their peers.
14: Oh, right. Yes.
18: Going to school became a stinking fashion show.
14: Mm-hmm.
18: We're school shopping. My daughter tells me she's going to need new blue jeans. Okay. I go to Walmart. I get her new blue jeans. Well, you think I pooped in her lunch bucket or something. She wads them up, throws them back at me. She goes, Mother, what are those?
14: Mm-hmm.
18: And teenage daughters talk like this.
14: Yeah, they
18: are. And all teenage girls seem to think the sound is a word.
14: What was that again?
18: I don't even get a response anymore. That's the only. It's like, hey, I told you to get off the phone. I don't know if I'm raising a kid or a cat with a hair problem, okay?
3: Jimmy Schubert is our guest.
19: I'll tell you, something happened to me the other day. I was in this diner getting breakfast, and I'm looking at the menu, and I get a stick on the menu called a protein scramble, and I'm looking at it, and basically it's an egg omelet with chicken meat in it. Which is wrong. I mean, you don't take the eggs out of the chicken and then cook the chicken and put it in the eggs. Okay, that's too much chicken. I don't know who's back there cooking some kind of poultry serial killer, some barnyard strangler. That's an omelet that spans two generations.
14: That's wrong.
19: That's not breakfast, that's a vendetta. You know, that's like taking your hamburger and dipping it into your milk. You don't do it. It's not kosher. You got to separate some things. You know what I mean?
16: It's not breakfast. It's a vendetta.
19: What do you got against the chicken? I feel bad for the chicken. You know what I mean? I just want to meet the guy, the first guy who found out that you could eat the chicken's unborn. You know, because you got to figure, you know, the mom's chicken sitting on the eggs going, finally, I got the family I've always wanted. Hey, what are you doing? Where are you going with my babies? What is it, a frying pan, you sick bastard? You know, the poor chicken, I feel sorry for her. But, you know, we have to eat, you know?
16: Yeah, I guess we do.
19: Yeah, but I prefer mobile food myself. Yeah. I mean, I prefer food that's had to make it in the world just like I have. Uh-huh. I mean, if I'm going to eat food, I prefer food that doesn't come from the ground. You know, because vegetables, you know, they suck the nutrients from the mud.
16: Mm-hmm.
19: Would you eat mud?
16: No.
19: No, then why eat the middleman? You know, God made animals slow enough to catch. He obviously intended for us to eat them. Besides that, what's the fun in hunting a vegetable? Anymore, I can sneak up on a carrot. Some of that stuff's not even food. Celery, that's not food. That's like dental floss trapped inside a carbohydrate. I was reading about celery. You know, there's 4 calories in a stick of celery. 4 takes your body 6 calories to process.
16: Mm-hmm.
19: A stick of celery. You could kill yourself eating celery. That's not food. That's slow suicide. What
20: it's
19: happened?
20: A vendetta.
21: Steve Iatt is here with us. You look like a clean liver, but you said that you used to be a smoker, which I find surprising.
22: I used to smoke cigarettes. I enjoy the occasional cocktail.
21: Do you know? What's your drink of choice? You look like a kind of a shandy thing. Or
23: a shandy?
22: That's no compliment, is it?
16: Bitters at 5. Yeah,
22: mm-hmm. I'm a beer guy.
16: Are you now?
22: Yeah. I used to drink way too much. I'd get all these stories where people tell me what I did before. It's always embarrassing. One time I was really drunk. I put a $5 bill in my mouth, and I had a dancer take it out of my mouth with her butt.
16: Mm-hmm.
22: It's very embarrassing.
23: Oh, my God.
22: Yeah, it's very. It also ruined my niece's recital.
16: Yikes.
24: What's wrong with that?
16: Come on.
24: Hey, I say move your recital, okay?
16: Wow.
25: That's great. Listen, laugh, and listen more. This is Bob and Tom Radio.
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27: That's right. 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Hello, pink. Oh, and don't worry, fellas. My book is only about 100 pages, and half of those are pictures and diagrams. 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The hero doinks at least 3 different chicks in every chapter. You're gonna love it. Here's a little preview of the audiobook, read by the author, me, Bob Kavoyan. Chapter 1. Brilliant, young, handsome billionaire Rob Savoyan immediately got a giant... the moment he spotted the huge on the redhead with the perfect who was standing at the bar. Holy shit, he thought to himself. Look at the huge and perfect on that hot redhead standing at the bar. 10 minutes later, he was the out of her in his penthouse suite upstairs in the hotel. He and then her some more. Eventually, he had a beer and a cigarette and fell asleep. Well, that's chapter 1. Pretty good.
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2: Welcome back to the Bob and Tom Show on this Monday morning. This is Christopher in the Bob and Tom Studios. The gang is back in here tomorrow morning. Here's a segment about Christie's school and Oske in school. Boy, can't wait to hear this.
3: Hello, Chick McGee.
0: I say hello, Tom.
1: Did you guys have present kid in your in one of your classes?
3: Oh, yeah.
1: Usually every
4: that.
1: Year.
4: I say that sometimes.
0: Present.
4: Yeah.
1: Oh, boy.
4: You hated that, didn't you?
1: No, I didn't hate it, but it was always... It was always so expected that it wasn't funny.
4: I was a teacher's pet, I'll admit. I loved the teachers.
1: So you weren't doing it for comedic reasons?
4: No, I love school. I'm present. I'm here.
1: All right.
3: Yeah, no, I think the teachers are annoyed. You're doing here, present, okay.
0: The teachers know who kiss asses are.
4: Always sat in the front. Always sat in the front.
0: Well, that's because you had a lazy eye, okay?
4: I did. That's true.
0: And you couldn't see the board.
4: Well, that's true. You're right there.
3: Congratulate our own Jeff Oske.
4: Yeah.
3: It's my understanding.
0: For what?
3: I understand, Jeffrey. What is it called? Adult education? You're, technically.
5: I went back to college. With my first year.
0: Yeah.
5: I graduated.
3: Yeah. No, but you had a stellar report, I understand.
5: Oh, yeah. Just killing it.
1: Nicely done, buddy.
5: Yeah.
3: You got an A?
5: Oh,
3: good for you.
5: Yeah.
0: So you gave them your ideas for free?
5: Yeah.
0: Oh.
5: Free of charge. And I think they said, no, thank you.
3: good.
5: Oh, real quick. I have a question for mowing your grass. I mowed my grass. Well, Josh, I'm talking to you. You mow your own grass.
1: Yes.
5: The only one in this room.
1: Ace does.
5: Oh.
8: I used to.
5: Yeah. Have you seen his lawn?
4: Mows the lawn. Does that count? I watch him.
5: Well, kind of. So normally when I mow my lawn, I mow it like I'm trying to win an award. Like I'm very pristine and I'm very, like, take my time and all the angles and everything. And yesterday it dawned on me, no one cares but me.
1: Okay.
5: So yesterday I tried to speed run it.
1: Yeah.
5: Like, I mowed my lawn on my tractor all the way down the entire lawn.
4: Yeah.
5: And I did it in like half the time. Now, all my neighbors probably think I smoked meth or something. Like, I looked like a lunatic out there just speed running. So, do you, like, take your time with your lawn, or are you just trying to get it done as quick as possible?
1: I would say I take my time.
5: Me too.
4: Did anybody notice it?
5: Well, no. No one's ever noticed it.
3: I do it quickly. I just say,
0: Andale.
4: Oh, my God.
5: I don't get it done quick.
0: Thank you for saving that time.
5: Might also find a dump or two when you're young.
3: And there are certain people that...
0: Is that how you tell them to do
3: they,
0: it?
3: They really enjoy cutting the grass. They take their time. I know a guy that could afford to have a team of 300 do his yard, and he does it himself. He loves it. It's his peace. It's his zen.
5: Right, and that's how I normally am. But yesterday I was like, I wonder how fast I can mow it. And it was exhilarating.
4: Oh, really?
5: Like, oh, yeah. I mean, I almost tipped over a couple times. I was flying.
1: How did it look?
5: Like crap.
1: Really?
5: But I don't know. It looked like
4: I'm
5: a mowed
4: gonna drive
5: lawn.
4: By. I'll drive by today. All right. I'll give you my opinion.
1: You know whose lawn has never looked better?
5: Who?
1: Alsman and Donnie's.
4: Really?
1: Donnie is out there... He's already been out there more this year.
3: Okay, you have to explain.
1: I will. I'll explain.
3: Alsman has a baby.
1: You explain.
3: Well, no. The average listener doesn't know who Alsman
1: is. I know how to tell a story.
0: Telling the story he was getting to it.
1: I've communicated my whole life pretty successfully. One of the reasons you hired me is because I can talk into this GD microphone.
3: Okay.
0: Now
3: the bad mood's gone from Chick to you.
0: I wasn't in a bad mood.
1: And I'm not in a bad mood.
3: Turn the one in a bad mood.
0: Pat's the one who's not saying anything.
3: So who are? I'm sorry.
0: And he hasn't done a song.
3: So I didn't know. So you can see their
1: grass? You think I want to go back into that story?
0: No.
1: You think after
0: not.
1: You after you just took a dump in the pool, I want to get back in and wait around?
0: Yep. No.
3: I guess not. Why does his lawn look so nice?
4: She's back tomorrow.
1: You know what? We'll save it for tomorrow because I can actually ask her if that's what's going on.
0: What's going on in the news, Chris?
4: Thanks.
3: Now, let me ask you this, Josh.
0: Oh, Christ.
3: Do you...
0: Are there any more chilling words in broadcasting than Tom saying, let me ask you this?
4: Yeah.
0: God.
1: Is this about lawn care?
3: Yes.
1: Please.
3: You have an electric lawnmower, is that correct?
1: Yes.
3: Is that an Accord?
5: No.
4: No, Tom.
5: Batteries.
4: Come a long way.
0: Everything batteries, Tom. Batteries.
5: I'm sorry, Hattie. Wouldn't that suck? It's like when you vacuum and you have to keep getting the cord out of the way.
0: I think they used to be on
5: cord. They did.
3: There's a service in my neighborhood. I don't use them, but
0: what's the service?
3: Perhaps I'll
0: try them, old chap.
3: It's like silent or whatever, quiet lawn care or something.
5: Oh, okay. So they're probably all electric.
3: That's part of their pitch is that they don't make a lot of noise.
5: You know what they can't figure out?
3: All electric.
5: And maybe it's out there, but they have not been able to find the electric leaf blowers.
3: Yep,
5: still loud as anything.
3: And you ruined my story, and I ruined yours. So
5: but how would I know?
3: No, you're crazy. I was just going to say the one thing that these guys are out there, and it's nice and quiet. Then when it's time to blow,
5: yeah.
0: But now, Tom, I'm an average listener, Mr. Joe Sixpack. I'm not sure what a leaf blower is. Now, could you walk me through that?
3: It's like a hairdryer.
0: Oh, okay.
5: But kids, it. You know what? It is like a hair dryer for your lawn and the sidewalks.
0: I'm still unsure. Do I have to cover my lawn and curlers? I don't understand.
5: Kids, if you can make the silent leaf blower,
3: yes,
5: you'll be a billionaire.
4: Mm-hmm.
3: That and the poop-free dog.
5: Yes, we have hypoallergenic. We need hypo crap.
4: The electric leaf blower is a little bit quieter. It's not as bad.
5: It's not quiet, but
4: it's not as bad as one of those gas.
0: You know what
4: ones.
0: I've always wanted is the backpack leaf blower.
5: I never wanted one of those. I have an irrational phobia of one bursting into flames.
0: I've seen it happen.
5: I have a rational phobia.
0: They look so dangerous.
3: Those are gas powered, right?
0: Yeah. Yeah.
5: And they're like $700.
0: Sure they are.
5: They're a nice.
4: I bet they're heavy too, right?
3: Well, it looks just like that scene in Goldfinger or the guy
5: yes.
3: He puts on straps on the pack and starts flying.
5: Yes,
0: the jetpack.
3: Did you see the? I think we talked about this. The video that apparently is real of the guy on the jetpack towing a dog, a golden retriever on a Sea-Doo,
0: and the golden's. Steering the Ski-Doo.
3: Yeah. No. Yeah, it's out there. He's got one of those jet packs that shoots water down, and so he's like 10 feet off the ground, off the water. It's pretty cool.
4: Man.
3: Yeah, so it's good stuff. I'm sorry. So much for our lawn care segment.
5: I love it.
4: You love doing lawn care?
5: I do. Gets me outside, listening to music.
6: Now, do you do, like, the lines? Do you stripe yours? Or, like, do you do designs?
5: I don't. I don't angle or anything like that. It's all pretty straight lines.
4: And you alternate, so one time you go this way and one time you go that way. You're supposed to alternate.
6: Two weeks ago, I did a Van Gogh Starry Night.
4: Oh, cool.
6: Yeah,
5: that's really fun.
6: It looked great. Took me 14 hours, but so many compliments.
0: Gorgeous.
3: Nice. Christy, what's coming up in the news?
4: Coming up, we have a guy in Japan who has a problem. He has been unconscious for a while.
0: A Japan guy?
4: A Japanese man, yes, okay. A mayor, that he wants me to say some crazy name for.
3: That's the man's name.
4: That's the only reason we do these stories, is so you can make fun of me.
0: Is he an umpire?
4: Japanese.
0: Is this an umpire?
4: No, he's a mayor.
0: Oh. An umpire got hit in the head with a bat in the Japanese baseball league, and he's been unconscious for 24 days.
5: Oh my gosh.
3: This is the same thing.
0: It's the same guy?
3: No.
4: No. And would you like to lower
0: your
4: blood?
0: Why would you say it's the same thing?
6: Did they both get hit with a bat?
0: Did I say it's the same thing?
4: You did.
0: And you said it is.
3: Do the story, Chris.
0: But no.
4: This is a horrible story.
3: I know, but I've got a good joke.
0: The Japanese?
5: Yeah.
0: The umpire story is a good story.
3: It works, Chris.
0: I bet it's not a good joke. Okay, but go ahead.
4: A council in Japan has voted to remove its mayor, Kaikuo Hatakayama, after he remained unconscious for several months following a brain hemorrhage. The decision was made through a unanimous no-confidence motion. Hatakayama has served as mayor of this city since 2008, called Hachirogata, but his illness earlier this year left him unable to carry out his duties.
5: That makes sense. Why they would...
4: Yeah, of course.
5: Go, hey, maybe a mayor who can actually open his eyes?
4: Yeah.
3: Yeah, I mean, it's obviously a sad story.
4: Obviously.
3: But I just think it just shows the distinction, if you will, between the United States and Japan.
4: Well, what is that?
3: Well, in the United States, obviously, if we have a brain-dead politician, we send him back to Washington.
4: There you go. I thought we didn't do polish.
1: We don't. No, no, that was generic enough.
4: Yeah. Okay.
1: I think can insert whoever you want.
3: I think historically.
0: Do as I say.
3: I think we have morons. We have morons on both sides of this, both sides of the aisle.
4: That's true.
1: Yes.
3: If not dominating both sides of the aisle. Yeah, sure, that is kind of sad, isn't it?
4: It's very sad.
3: So what's the story on this umpire guy?
0: I don't know. He got hit in the head with a bat 24 days ago, and he's still unconscious.
4: God bless him.
3: Wow.
0: Like, the batter swung on it, missed the ball, it flipped the bat around. He lost control of the bat as it went behind the bat.
3: Did the batter go, he's out?
1: And so are they all just standing there waiting for the game to continue?
0: See, now, that's a good joke. He's very, very out.
3: Strike.
0: No. That's what he gets for standing behind a guy who's going to hit a baseball.
1: He's stand behind the guy.
0: No. Yeah. What?
4: But he was an umpire.
0: Well,
4: right?
0: Get it. It's a, not his, not for him, obviously.
4: Well, where are you supposed to stand if you don't stand behind the guy hitting the baseball?
0: That's why we have robot umps, right, Tom?
3: Yeah.
0: Darn right.
3: Do those guys wear helmets?
1: Umps wear catcher's masks.
3: Like, yeah, I know that. Masks,
0: but they won't wear helmets. No.
3: Maybe they should.
0: This guy should have. Here he is.
4: Here we go.
0: Here he is now.
3: Where do you see it?
0: They're swing. Oh, it's a foul tip.
3: Oh, bang. Yeah.
1: I don't get why he's unconscious.
3: Yeah. Well, here you go. He's on his ass.
0: Well, that he swings.
1: I'm saying, whoa.
3: See, the guy lets go of the bat, and it hits it.
7: Why is he not unconscious now?
1: Wasn't that bad.
3: He is unconscious.
1: Some other thing.
3: He's down.
4: He's down.
0: Doesn't look like it hits him that hard.
4: It doesn't?
0: It didn't look like it hit him that
1: hard.
0: I'm with
1: you. It doesn't look like 24-day coma hard. Yeah. It looked like he took it right off the temple.
0: Wait a minute. Now, can you tell how long the coma's going to be?
1: That's right.
3: You can bet on that. I'm one of those.
0: Oh, hey, that's an 18-day coma.
3: I'm sure you could go online and bet on that now.
0: Oh, that's a 30-day coma.
1: Oh, are you kidding me? It won't be out longer than 4 days.
3: Go to Kelsey, put down $1,000.
0: I got his 24-day coma.
3: What are the odds you're going to win?
4: Jesus.
3: Wow. Okay, well, that's a bowel opening hit to the head. We're going to try to get the show back in the tracks.
0: You just crap your pants. You could hit like that in the head.
3: All bodily functions.
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1: Are they expecting like a record travel weekend for this?
4: Yes,
0: I believe so.
4: Yeah, it's insane.
0: Yeah.
4: 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That never happens.
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7: in your genitalium is the perineum. Is that what it is? Perineum?
14: Perineum.
7: Okay.
0: Perineum.
14: Just refer to it as
0: that's like an azalea.
14: In slang, can we use the word taint instead of the
7: taint,
14: back
7: of
14: door?
4: My husband calls it the beach.
14: The beach.
7: Really?
0: You know, you can almost hear.
14: Hey, that's a little picnic at the beach.
0: Yeah, why does he call it the beach?
4: I don't know why.
7: That little area down there is the
0: you
7: beach.
0: You mean he goes, oops, I hit the beach. Is that what he says?
4: No, wow. When we've does talked he, about this subject before.
7: Does does he like it when you're on the beach? Does he like you to?
14: He likes it on the beach.
4: He lives in a different century
0: you
4: than
0: play
4: me.
0: With his
4: so
0: beach?
4: No, I'm just saying that's what he calls that area.
7: And what? How does that come up in conversation, as general? Pass the salt, by the way, my beach itches.
0: All right, man, let's hit the beach.
15: You guys can't see the camera, but Christy
4: I have very
15: like she was getting
4: hands.
15: Ready to eat a giant Subway sandwich.
7: Right, right.
16: Yeah, by the way, Christy, I think maybe the reason it's been a while since you had a date is if that's your standard, we're going to need a horse.
4: No. Oh, my gosh. No.
16: Did you see her hands?
5: Yeah,
4: she is very well like for
15: she
4: herself.
15: She was about to drop whatever she was imagining because the grass was so wide.
4: I was thinking of a sausage roll.
16: Yeah.
15: Well,
4: not
15: okay.
4: A penis.
15: Well, all right.
5: Show us how you hold a penis.
15: See, do the penis hold, Christy.
16: Now we're going to get rested again. Stop it.
4: Depends on if it's one hand or two.
7: Jimmy Schubert is our guest. Any other interesting news headlines, Christy?
17: The FBI has identified the source of the virus-like blaster infection on the internet. The suspect, an 18-year-old who has not been identified but is expected to be arrested today.
7: Now, can we execute 18-year-olds in our society?
14: Yes, we can.
7: Okay, I'm there. I'm voting for it.
17: Mm-hmm. Yeah.
5: You know, you can tell the kid's not getting laid. Any kid that's getting laid on a regular basis is not creating computer viruses.
14: True.
5: So it's basically, that's a sex education in high school. All they talk about are diseases and things you can catch. And the girls stop putting out and kids the hole up in the room and create a virus.
7: He's going to be receiving a different kind of sex education, I'm told.
5: His
14: right.
5: Baseball hat and his dirt button are going to be the same size once I get done with him. This kid's going to be able to do deep knee bends over a fire hydrant.
7: Tom Simmons is our guest. I understand you've been to Afghanistan, I assume, on one of the USO type tours.
18: The Comics on Duty.
7: Okay. Mm-hmm. Good for you.
18: Afghanistan is desolate, man. Everything is dirt. Every building, every structure is like dirt. We don't need satellite guided bombs. We just should drop water balloons.
14: That'll muddy you.
18: Wow. Turn that place into mud and farmland, and it'll be great.
7: Have you run this strategic idea by the people at the Pentagon?
4: Yeah, it'd save us a lot of money.
14: Amen.
7: This is positively
0: launching
7: brilliant.
0: A massive hydro attack. That's what we're going to do. And,
7: all of these fire bombs are merely drying it out.
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21: Hey, Dale, come on. They got a new dancer working the day shift down at Titaculars. I'm fixing to head on over there. Let's go, man.
22: Hell, I can't go, Jib. I gotta get my taxes done. And these forms is confusing me. Gross, net, wagers, dividends. I'm gonna be here all night.
21: Taxes? Dude, I got them things done months ago, and it only took a few minutes. Hell, I even got this badass wolf tattoo while I was waiting.
22: Oh. Sweet. How'd you get that done while you was waiting on your taxes?
21: It was easy, man. I just went to TurboTats.
22: TurboTats?
19: That's right, Dale. TurboTats. Are you tired of wading through piles of paperwork just to get your own money back from the government?
22: Yeah.
19: Do you hate waiting weeks for that treasury check to come in the mail?
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19: 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And it won't cost a dime out of your pocket.
22: Hey, Bubba, sign me up.
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19: Don't spend another minute trying to do your own taxes. 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
2: 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They use a lovely old English font, and instead of decimal points, they draw these beautiful little roses. 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I'm sure. We find a lot more mistakes than we do with more legitimate companies, but then...
19: Oops! We must be having some microphone problems there. Anyway, at TurboTats, we cut through all the red tape so you can get some bluey-green ink today. What are you waiting for? Hurry on down to TurboTats now.
22: I already did. Well, you've been there flapping your jaws. I done went and got my taxes did. And I got this awesome tattoo put on my junk. Check it out.
19: Ooh, wow. That's great. But what's KITS? Why did you get K-I-T-S tattooed on there?
22: No. Here. Give me a minute to show you the whole thing. It actually says, kiss my ass, IRS. I went to TurboTats. Here, hand that magazine here. I'll get ready for you. Here.
19: Get that thing away from me.
22: Shut up. Let me concentrate.
19: We're out of time, but you're not. Get to TurboTats today.
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8: Hope you're having a great 4th of July weekend. This is Christopher in the Bob and Tom studios. It's the best of the Bob and Tom show. Here's the segment with comedian DJ Dangler.
16: Joining us in the studio, it's DJ Dangler.
9: Hi, DJ.
10: Hey, everybody. Yeah, so good to see everyone.
4: You too.
16: Your beard is very aggressive.
0: No. It's glorious.
5: It's magnificent. Yeah.
10: It's getting out of hand, right?
5: Like, yes. I like it.
10: Yeah. I'm not going to lie. I was nervous bringing this in again, just because I know how much Christy hates it.
0: Sure.
4: That it really is does.
16: But you kind of shaved your head and you've got this glorious, aggressive, jutting beard.
10: I find it easier as a person who doesn't like to speak to other people.
4: Yeah. Okay.
10: To have this face. Like, this is not like a, hey, I've got questions for, not that guy. That guy seems to have his stuff figured out. I don't, but I look like I
4: Are you going to just let it keep growing like ZZ Top beard?
10: I have no reason not to.
4: I think would be cool.
16: So
10: it's this part specifically you don't care for? Yeah. Oh, that's great.
16: Did you just drink a milkshake, or is it turning white there?
10: No, I'm aging. Yeah,
16: just below your lip. White hair. That's okay.
0: You know how your dogs get white faces? Yeah. Same thing with people.
5: Yeah.
16: Okay. Good.
5: Yeah, I have it for sure.
10: Going white face, not a problem. Nobody gets mad about that.
0: No, nobody cares.
10: So yeah, I'm totally going to embrace it. Yeah.
16: Well, DJ, it's good to see you.
10: It's good to be seen.
16: And I agree with you. I think people, if there were 10 people standing at the mall, the last person they're going to ask anything of is you.
10: It's super convenient. Yeah, like it is nice for me to not be perceived as friendly.
4: Okay.
10: Like, I see. Yeah, like because I am friendly. Very. Like, that's easy to take advantage of.
5: Yeah.
10: So it's just one of those but if you don't have anything worth stealing in your house, no one's going to break in. Does that make? And I think this is kind of letting you know nothing in here you need to take.
16: It's sort of saying, here's a guy who makes a lot of bad choices. Mm-hmm. I'm not going to ask him anything.
5: Now, to get to the point where you're at now, how long did it take?
10: Almost a full year.
5: Okay.
10: And I only know that because the thing I had right before this was a full Hulk Hogan mustache, which also says pretty much the same message with fewer words.
16: Yeah. I see. Well, we were talking about food and ice cream that is a part Cinnamon Toast Crunch or no pizza.
4: Cereal.
16: Okay.
4: Ugh. The cereal is pizza flavored Cinnamon Toast Crunch. And then, is it Greeters or Graters?
0: Graters.
16: Graters.
4: Graters ice cream and Skyline Chili have combined to bring you a chili ice cream.
10: both of those ideas are abominations. like both. But I'm going to say, like, I have quit making hardline stances on food because I'm wrong a lot.
0: I was just going to say that.
10: Yeah. I have enjoyed every breakfast pizza I've ever had in my life, and that includes pizza left over from the night before that wasn't intended for breakfast. But anything, sure. like if somebody presents me a breakfast pizza, I can't be suspicious. Like, it could have licorice on it. I'd be like, they might know what they're doing. I don't know. Mm-hmm.
0: We were dead set against the Krispy Kreme glazed donuts as buns on cheeseburgers.
10: And outrage. Until we
0: bit into one.
4: Yeah. Right.
0: Holy hell.
9: So we'll have to, we are making arrangements to try the pizza flavored ice cream.
4: Okay.
9: As we speak.
11: It's a chili flavored ice cream. And
9: I'm getting him. See, I'm
11: conflating. No, it's okay. Yeah. Because there's a lot of this going on. But yes, they must know that it does taste decent.
10: Well, there's also stuff. There's stuff that's so weird that we just I didn't know what pad thai was the first time I ate it.
11: Mm-hmm.
10: You know how hard it is to convince a white kid from Indiana that he just ate peanut butter and chicken? No, you didn't. That's not a thing I just did on purpose. But I loved it.
9: Well, we're trying to get hold of someone who's already tried the Skyline Chili ice cream. In the meantime, we head back over to the SILAC Insurance News Desk with Christy Lee.
4: Astronomers are calling on nations to ban advertising in space.
11: Hmm.
4: The American Astronomical Society is calling for a global ban on obtrusive space advertising, saying that the ads would interfere with ground-based astronomy. U.S. federal law defines obtrusive space advertising as advertising in outer space that is capable of being recognized by a human being on the surface of the Earth without the aid of a telescope or other technological device.
11: So these nerds are saying, hey, we can't really study the stars if we've got a giant banner up there.
4: Correct.
9: Yeah, but how, where are we going to get the money to study the stars?
11: Oh, I see.
0: That's right. Sell advertising.
9: I've always thought that NASA should have Nike on the side of the rocket.
4: Or swoosh.
9: Sure.
11: Russian, the rocket's one thing, yeah.
4: Yeah, one Russian company, Avant Space, has launched a small satellite to test technologies for a constellation of satellites that would maneuver in orbit, and shine lasers to form logos on other images for advertisers.
11: Yeah.
4: So it'd almost be like drones in space. That would
11: reflectives
4: make,
11: kind of.
9: Oh, okay.
4: So they would make those like.
9: Oh, I see. I was thinking like they could project onto the moon, whatever, OnlyFans or something. And
11: well, OnlyFans sells itself.
0: Have you seen some of those drone shows? They're amazing.
9: They're great.
0: It's like cartoons in the sky.
4: They're taking the place of fireworks because they're so incredible.
9: Well, they're also...
11: And Chinese kids are tired of losing their arms.
4: Yes. Thank you, Josh.
11: A lot of arms lost.
0: I'm not saying we're not going to break a couple eggs.
11: I'm with you.
9: But one of those just went...
4: Probably awry?
9: Yeah, one of the, drone shows. You saw that a couple weeks ago. It was a had a problem with it.
4: Yeah.
0: I did not see
11: the drones went crazy and started attacking the viewers.
9: Yeah, well, that's kind of what happened. But yeah, I just saw one of those. They're amazing. Mm-hmm. But I prefer fireworks, but obviously, especially in places that have fire issues, it's probably safer to have the drones. But
0: well, you prefer fireworks on the 4th of July, right?
4: No other time?
0: And because sometimes they move them to the weekend and
9: These are the same people that want to move Christmas to a Monday.
0: Aren't aware. There's no one that wants to do that.
4: You've said that.
10: Drone celebrations on the 4th of July sounds ominous, right?
0: A big
10: drone celebration on the 4th of July does not feel to me like a celebration of independence.
0: But it seems like an invasion.
10: Right, yeah. Right.
9: But if you've seen them, I mean, they can also have Yankee Doodle ride by in a horse. It's amazing what they can do.
10: I'm just saying, I never played Space Invaders, and I was like, no, this is going to be easy.
11: that game did teach us we have challenges ahead.
10: Yeah, yeah.
0: Centipede. I love that game. Centipede. You ever play Centipede?
11: I did play Centipede.
0: Man, that was a fast game.
11: Did you get to play it on the ball that ruined the sides of your hands?
0: Oh, yeah.
10: Oh, it's calluses.
4: Oh, that's what you told your mother?
10: I was like 6 or 7. I don't know. I'm aging myself.
11: You started masturbating early.
15: Yeah, that is weird.
10: And to Centipede. I was a weird kid. I'm a leg man. What can I say? I'm a leg man. Centipede had what I needed.
11: Yeah.
9: Prediction. What is the first... When they can advertise in space, what do you think will be the first thing?
11: Orbit's gum.
9: Oh, that's that would actually be clever and appropriate. I think it'll be an attorney.
4: Hammer.
0: Get the hammer.
4: Get the hammer.
9: Back on Earth. I will get you money.
0: It's not the only way they're going to be successful is if something is projected on the moon. That's what people are. That's what they want. That's the that'll be the indication.
4: Can
0: you imagine? Okay.
4: Can
0: this
4: you
0: is
4: imagine?
0: Cool.
4: Do you think we'll see that in our lifetime?
11: But who gets the
0: not in our lifetime?
11: Who gets the revenue? The moon is owned by
4: everybody.
10: I assumed it was Batman.
0: Don't
9: someone has actually claimed it.
0: Don't the Chinese have a post up there too? I think.
9: I think there's
0: like
9: some
0: that.
9: Indigenous people that have claimed that they own the moon.
4: Really?
9: Yeah.
10: What do you mean? Like indigenous here or indigenous? Yeah, because that if they're from the moon.
9: Indigenous to somewhere on Earth, but not.
10: We've learned
0: not America.
9: No, I'm not sure. I'm not sure if that'll hold up.
4: Only if they can prove they're from the moon would it be there.
9: Who knows?
11: They should start selling parcels of the moon.
0: They should.
4: Well, I'm sure somebody is.
0: I'd buy some land on the moon.
9: They made a really bad TV show last year with that theme.
11: Oh, really?
9: Yeah, really not good. Had a great art direction where they were driving around in funky old cars. That
0: you know
9: floated,
0: what? He's absolutely right. It looked great,
4: what
0: but
4: show?
0: There was nothing.
9: I forget what it
11: nothing
9: was.
11: There?
9: Terrible.
0: Tomorrowland or
9: yeah,
0: something?
9: Yeah, it was awful. Yeah.
11: It's like the hot girl at the bar. It looks real good, but not a lot there.
0: All right.
11: But you still take her into the bathroom and bang.
0: That's right. Wait till she talks. Okay.
9: To me, the greatest two, I guess, sort of space advertisements are the Goodyear blimp.
0: Mm-hmm. You're counting that as space.
9: Sure.
0: All right.
9: I mean, where you have to look, and the bat signal.
11: Oh, yeah.
4: Oh, yeah.
0: Neither are space advertising.
11: Yeah,
0: that's
11: sort of,
0: what you're.
11: Batman's
0: what,
11: not advertising. Well, he's needed when they see.
0: If you're expecting that, that's not a space advertising.
9: The problem with the bat signal is, what if it's not cloudy? What if it's a clear night? What do you project it on?
10: I like to think you just hope that on a clear night, criminals have better things to do. They're out enjoying their lives.
11: Exactly. At a ball game.
0: Uh-huh. I'm not gonna steal somebody's wallet if it's not raining. Okay.
9: Right. Okay.
11: Plus, isn't Gotham City a bit like Seattle?
0: Yeah,
4: it's always cloudy and gloomy.
0: Yeah.
9: You never see anybody in Gotham wearing a bikini.
4: No.
11: No, you don't.
9: Hanging out.
10: Unless they're fighting crime in it.
11: Right.
10: As you would do.
4: Of course.
10: This is my karate bikini.
9: I bet not. We're making some progress here. Okay, what else is happening, Christy?
4: Have you ever heard of the term pigxiety?
11: Yes.
0: Heard it. I wrote it.
4: According to a new survey, a majority of Americans struggle with something called pigxiety.
11: I have this.
4: You do? You can't pee on demand?
11: Oh, no. I thought it was when you get nervous when the hooker's about to pee on you.
10: Oh. I thought the same. Yeah. Yeah.
11: It's like, is it going to be...
4: The toilet research... Oh, the toilet research bowl.
10: That is the worst game you can get into if you're a college football team.
4: The Talker Research poll of 2,000 U.S. adults concluded on behalf of Angel Soft Toilet Paper, that's where my confusion was, found that over 50% of folks suffer from so-called pigxiety.
11: We've all frozen up at a urinal, right?
9: Oh, yeah. So if you're in a public place.
4: An anxiety that strikes when people feel stuck in a situation that keeps them away from the bathroom for a long period of time.
11: Oh, that's a different thing.
4: 90% of people reported holding off on going to the bathroom so they don't miss out on something exciting or important.
11: Okay.
4: 35% of those polled said they have missed important life moments because they needed to rush off to the bathroom.
0: What?
4: Including their child's first steps, an epic concert finale, and a once-in-a-lifetime photo op. Wow.
9: Well, sure, you're going to the bathroom and you miss them. Hey, you should have been here.
4: Worst times to need a bathroom break. What would be the worst time for you?
12: When you're sleeping.
10: This isn't like,
11: the middle of sex.
10: That'd be terrible.
11: Yeah, it happens.
4: During intimate moments, 30%. There you go. Yeah.
10: I had, this is like a personal story, but I can remember I was like 19 or 20, and I took all of my nephews who were like 6 and 7 to go see the new Star Wars. And like an idiot, I bought them all giant sodas.
4: Oh.
10: And I got to watch about 25 minutes of episode 2, which is all you really want. But still.
9: Yeah, I was going to say.
10: Like, I didn't miss out, but I was mad at the time. Looking
11: sure,
10: back,
11: sure.
4: Yeah.
10: Looking back, that time was probably more valuable.
9: I mean, we talked about this a couple years ago. There's an app that you can put on your phone. And then if you go to a movie in a movie theater, it tells you when you can pee, and while you're peeing, it tells you what you're missing.
4: Yes.
9: So it has specific, at minute 47, there's 5 minutes of nothing, go now.
4: Yeah, 25% of those surveyed said the middle of a movie is one of the
11: It's a given
4: times.
11: For me now.
4: Oh, really?
11: Yes, I used to be able to sit there and not have to pee, and now, you guys know the amount of water I drink every day, too.
4: Yeah.
10: And I'm going to say, I can't go to a theater without getting a great big icy. And like that's one of those, like, this is going to end.
5: You're an icy guy at the theater?
10: Yeah, I am. Yeah.
4: Nice. To me, that was my husband.
9: To me, the worst to me was on an airplane.
4: Yeah, that's not on here.
5: I like it because I actually have to stand up. And
9: what if you can't, though? What if you're on a long flight and the seatbelt sign's up?
5: Oh, I don't care about that.
4: I don't either.
5: Yeah, no, you can get up and use the restroom.
9: And you get scolded by the flight attendant.
5: I have gotten scolded. What's going on? I just take the scolding.
4: Yeah.
5: I don't say anything back.
0: Maybe I'll pee in her ear.
4: The number one worst time to need a bathroom break was stuck in traffic by 40% of
5: the time. That's brutal.
15: Oh, I've been there.
4: During long car rides.
0: That's why you keep a cup in the car.
5: You know what? I'm going to stop at the next exit. And then you go past that exit and it's a traffic jam.
9: In my never-ending effort to
5: annoy us,
9: yeah this will be very annoying.
0: Okay.
9: I'm sorry, I apologize in advance because no one else will relate to this.
0: No, I was in Paris one day.
9: On a chairlift. You're right, Josh.
0: I was on a chairlift.
9: On a chairlift,
0: son of a,
9: where you really have to pee.
0: Yeah.
9: And it stops.
5: Let me ask you this.
9: Three quarters of the way up. It's freezing cold.
5: Can you write your name from that height?
9: Oh, my God. I'm sure there is someone that has actually just let it rip.
0: Your pants would freeze, right?
9: Oh, yeah. If you're stuck, I've been stuck for almost an hour one time.
5: See, I'd be afraid that I would pee. I'd just let it loose, and then I would pee on a wolf, and the wolf would go, you know, I was going to leave you alone. As soon as you're off that thing.
0: I'm taking it personal.
5: My friends and I.
9: I don't like the word.
4: Your mind goes some dark places.
5: I'm a weirdo.
4: Yeah.
9: I don't like the word peasiety, though.
4: Peasiety?
0: Peasiety.
4: It sounds too fun.
9: Anxiety.
0: It sounds like they're afraid of showing pizzazz.
4: Yeah.
5: Would you see a Broadway musical called Peasiety?
0: I would not.
9: No. They did Urine Luck.
5: Oh, they did Urinetown.
9: Urinetown, sorry.
5: Which was good. I actually got very dragged to that and enjoyed it.
4: Okay. Coming up, we'll talk about the best and worst times to go to the bathrooms during the Super Bowl, since that's right around the corner.
5: Huh.
4: If you're interested.
5: Yes, and that's one of those cases where people don't necessarily want to pee during the commercial break.
0: Right.
4: They don't want to miss a spot because the spots are usually better than the game.
5: Even though they're all on the internet 2 weeks in a row. Or 2 weeks before.
9: Oh, no. That's your criticism?
5: Yeah. They've ruined it. Haven't they? It's ruined.
9: It used to be a surprise. You know something? I do agree with you. I like watching the Super Bowl commercials. Then you can talk about them the next day. But if they've been on the internet for 2 weeks,
4: yep.
9: Will there be any that will be a surprise? Do we already have a preview of what's going to be the biggest commercial already? Are the
5: I know that there's a reunion between Billy Crystal and Meg Ryan.
4: Oh, really?
5: Yes.
0: I hope they have one of those labels for Meg Ryan so we can tell it's her.
4: Oh,
9: she's lovely. How about the horses? Are they going to be, do we have the Clydesdales coming back?
0: Yes, the Clydesdales will be back.
9: Okay.
0: Nope, then, I don't know.
9: Then all is right with the world. Oh, you don't know.
0: I'm trying to make you happy.
9: Okay, good. It's very hard to be.
0: Clydesdales and something else, a golden retriever.
9: Oh.
0: In the same commercial.
5: One of them gets stomped to death.
0: And golden retriever puppies.
8: Yeah, we're rocking again on the Bob and Tom Show here on a Monday morning. Coming up next, Tommy Brennan, comedian. Come on back for that here on the Bob and Tom Show.
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4: Hi, everybody. 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
10: Hey there, smoker, you've got a hacking cough. 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
8: The butt plug.
9: That's right.
8: Gee, I never heard of it.
9: Want to give it a try?
8: No. Yeah, I guess so.
9: Right. Okay, then. First, put the cigarette butt between your lips.
11: Okay.
9: Then, I'm going to count to three and plug the other end into this outlet.
11: Hang on a minute.
9: Are you ready for the thrilling butt plug sensation? One.
11: I don't know about this.
9: Two.
11: Hang on, I changed my mind.
9: Three. There. Isn't that great?
11: Oh, God.
9: Your hair may be smoking, but you're not.
11: Oh, crazy son of a bitch, you burned my mouth.
9: Don't worry. The butt plug is multi-orifice friendly.
11: Orifice?
9: Here, sure. Let me just give this a little shove and one, two, three. Well, what do you think?
8: I think I need a cigarette.
12: No!
9: The butt plug from Bob and Tom Laboratories.
12: Oh, that didn't work.
9: The butt plug is dishwasher safe and comes with a lovely vinyl carrying case.
12: Oh.
9: Don't leave home without your butt plug.
10: Get a butt plug. Butt plug will get you off.
13: Bob and Tom.
14: Ew, gross. Slimy yet satisfying.
13: They put the F in professional.
15: It's the best of the Bob and Tom show on a Monday morning. This is Christopher in the Bob and Tom studios. Glad to be here. Here's a segment with another great comedian, Tommy Brennan.
16: And Tom's here and with our special guest.
17: I just noticed something.
16: All right.
17: This room is as colorful as it's been in ages.
16: Well, that's true. Because you don't like color.
17: Well, that came off wrong.
18: Not really.
16: Nope, that was...
18: Fairly accurate.
16: Might have been the truest thing I've ever said.
19: Typically, Ohio 53 checks out, for sure.
17: Sorry.
16: You like blacks and grays and browns and sepia.
17: But you go around the room, I've got like on
16: black.
17: Black and dark black. Blue. Ace is wearing black. All black. You're wearing gray and black. Then we get to guest comedian Tommy Brennan. That jacket, like yellow, red, blue...
12: Yeah.
17: That you look like you're going sailing in 1981.
12: I'm starting to think I've got some attention-seeking behavior.
18: Good look. Yeah. A little peacocking over there?
12: Maybe, yeah.
17: And then Willie's got a swab.

0: Congratulations, everybody.
1: Running gag. We're carrying him out on our shoulders.
2: No verse.
0: We talked about no verse.
2: He was squirming in there. Blah, blah, blah. Okay. Let's find out more about our guest, Tommy. And Tommy, you're a huge family, 8 kids, right?
3: Big family, yeah, 8 kids.
2: What your parents, interesting jobs of any kind?
3: Mom's stay-at-home mom. Dad's a doctor.
2: Oh, wow,
3: kind of fun, yeah, because I don't have health insurance, so it's a good relationship. He's like, I don't believe in your career. I'm like, me too, right back at you. My dad's a doctor. We everything was at home for us. You know, if you know medical people, they don't really believe in healthcare, so everything was at home. The operation stitches. I got stitches 2 times on our kitchen table. That's got to be malpractice. It wasn't sterile. My dad would clear off the mail and be like, get up there. That's how I was conceived. But I would have it die hard, you know? Yeah. Yeah, it was a fun time. Never went to a doctor. Still don't really know how to behave when I go. It's like a stranger.
2: Sure.
3: He's like, do you smoke? I'm like, are you going to tell mom? I'm scared, you know?
2: That is very awkward.
3: Yeah. Yeah, no. My dad and I, we're good. It's, you know, I still use him for, like, medical care, though. But it's a weird relationship to have with your primary care physician. He'll tell me to drink less. I'm like, you got to hug more. You know? Let's treat the root cause, not the symptom.
2: And by the way, just a little word of warning, you're getting to the age where...
3: I know. I got to get a new one before then.
2: Yeah, maybe.
3: Otherwise, I'm going to send a Neil up there.
2: Yeah, maybe time. You know, that is an awkward day.
4: Yeah.
2: Especially if it begins with, what's your mom's name?
3: Aaron.
0: Hey, Aaron. I'm out of gloves.
2: You got those ones you use in the dishwasher? Okay.
1: Now, I'd wash the table off real quick if I were you.
2: Yeah. Last week, this show emanated from Iowa. We had a great time. We also sold a bunch of shirts. And we're going to give the money to the Stead Family Children's Hospital. I think we're going to have a number on that, I guess, by Monday. I know it's approaching $9,000. Is that right? $10,000. Oh, cool. Well, great. We're going to be doing a new shirt. We got a couple visits coming in honor of the baseball season. We're going to be visiting Cincinnati and Toledo, Ohio, and we will have some very special shirts. And, again, once again, donating the money to a children's hospital in those towns. So we'll be letting you know about all that coming up. You ever been to Iowa, by the way, Tommy?
3: I have, yeah. Last time I was in Iowa, I really embarrassed myself.
2: Uh-oh.
3: We were doing a show in... I don't know. I got some like road jokes that like are plug and play. I almost said it. Yeah.
1: Yeah. I was like, this story's gonna be rad.
4: Oh my god.
3: No, I got like some plug and play jokes where you make fun of the town nearby, and you know, and I asked. I was in Dubuque, and I asked for a town to make fun of, and this bartender said Waterloo. So I get on stage and I take 4 or 5 swings at Waterloo, really bombing, like missing big, can't figure it out. And then I get off stage, and my buddy Tim Smith, who is headlining, he stops me on the way off stage. He goes, "Hey, Waterloo is the only historically black town in Iowa."
0: Crazy.
3: So the bartender completely screwed me over. Oh, I was up there looking so racist. I was saying stuff like, go back to Waterloo. If I wanted to dive an overdose, I'd move to Waterloo. All this crazy stuff. And she didn't get what I was going for. She was black and from Waterloo. And I was like, you see what I look like? You can't tell me that.
2: Yeah.
3: It was, that was a nightmare. I haven't been back to Iowa since.
5: 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But drug dealer pets are next, so come on back. 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
8: Day when I could be a comedian, make that in a week.
9: Come on.
8: All right. There we go. I like going to job interviews. They're the worst interviews. Greg, before we get started, would you like something to drink? No, thanks. Had a few beers before I came in. Have any experience? I don't even have an appointment. They always ask you questions where they try to make you sabotage yourself. Have you noticed that? They're like, so tell us, where do you think you could use improvement? As if you're going to say, well, I am seething with hostility. I've got a debilitating character flaw. I cannot stop throwing staples. Guns. Does this look like ringworm to you? Tell us about yourself. Well, I've got pink eye and my foot's asleep. Got matching silverware for the plate in my head. I think I can fly. I collect ointment. What can you bring to our company? Head lice. When do you see yourself in 5 years? Next to you in the dumpster behind the airport. Where do I start? How do you like my weight?
17: I did a show at my brother's fraternity the last time I was there, and they're all giving me the ideas, like how to, when they drink, how they get around. Because they know they know drinking and driving is wrong. Mm-hmm. So they have this thing where they get really drunk, and then they walk to Domino's, order a pizza. And then when they go to deliver it, they ask the guy for a ride. That's a good idea.
18: Home in 30 minutes or less.
17: The drinking and driving is the designated driver is a good idea. But what always amazes me about that is they give these designated drivers coffee all night. They're like, you have another cup of coffee. Hey, Bob, that's a designated driver. Hey, that's a good thing what you do with your friends. Here's another cup of coffee. Have a soda. Here's another. Not better off than someone that's had a six pack. They get pulled over. They're wired out of their gourd. Like, officer, I'm the designated driver. I think you got to take care of these people. The cop's like, why don't you let the guy in the back puking drive? You can run ahead of the car, make sure it doesn't hit anything.
19: We have a comedian, Nick Griffin.
20: Have you ever seen a person complain in a fast food restaurant? That's amazing to me.
21: Mm-hmm.
20: What's taking this kid so long? Why is he going so slow? Well, he's rethinking every bad decision he's ever made in his life. They got him to this horrible offer price.
18: Shut up, your fries are coming.
21: And they seem a little irritable, too.
20: Just to summon all his energy to keep from turning around and stabbing you in the eyeball with the spork, you fat jackass. Just got an entire meal for $3. And never got out of the car. And you're complaining.
19: Comedian David Crow is here with us.
22: I think the most intense culture in the world's got to be the Japanese. I read that they won't play Trivial Pursuit in Japan.
18: They won't.
22: No. I think these guys are afraid of their wives.
19: In Japan?
11: Well, probably.
22: Yeah. I know the Japanese ladies are very meek and polite in public, but you know that pent-up frustration's got to come out somewhere. And I think it's at home. They get home just, I can't believe you don't know who plays Alice on the Brady Bunch. Everybody know Anne B. Davis play Alice. Mr. Yoshikaro knew, Mr. Arakawa knew. You don't know. Aunt Jemima, she the syrup lady. She don't clean for Mike and Carol. I shall bind your feet for 2 days.
0: mean, how do you think sushi got invented?
3: Screw you! Cook for yourself!
2: Eyebrow dandruff. That's disgusting. Is that a thing?
11: I'm not proud of it.
2: Why would you bring that up on the air?
11: I didn't. It was Christy did. It was said in confidence off the air.
2: Yeah. Don't ever say eyebrow dandruff in front of a potential lover.
11: Oh, okay. Hey, look, ladies. If I'm on top, you might get sprinkled on.
23: Well, let it snow.
2: If you're on top, I'll just let everybody else finish that.
11: Oh, I see. If you're on top, you got about eight seconds to live. Is that it?
2: I wouldn't say eight.
11: If you're on top, Godspeed to your ribs, ladies. Is that what we're getting at?
24: Bob and Tom, 24/7.
25: Oh, yeah. Yeah.
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10: Boy, have I got plans for you.
11: Sure, sweetie. I'll be there in a minute. I'm watching the Masters.
10: Honey, how would you like to be the master tonight?
11: Yeah, hold on. I want to see this guy tee off.
10: Honey, if you come here, you can tee off my box.
11: Wait. he just drove into the rough.
10: Come on, baby. I want you to drive it in rough.
11: Oh, wow, he just hit his 9-wood in there stiff.
10: Bring me your stiff 9-wood.
11: Okay, he has an easy tap in from 1 foot. I'll be there in just a minute.
12: Now, wait a minute.
10: Too late. You can go tap yourself.
12: This has been the guy who would rather watch the Masters than have sex.
11: That's what it's like in my house.
13: Yeah, that guy sounded kind of like it.
14: I have 4 kids, and two of them are big fans of the Hot Pocket.
15: The Hot Pocket, yes. I like to think of the Hot Pocket as the frozen food.
14: Uh-huh.
15: It is. I love the Hot Pockets. I mean, I've never really eaten a Hot Pocket, and then afterwards been, I'm glad I ate that. I'm always like, I'm going to die. I paid for that? Did I eat it or wipe it on my face? Back hurts. Ow. You never really see that on the menu when you go out to dinner. You know, let's see. I will have the Caesar salad and the Hot Pocket. Tonight's specials, we have a sea bass, which is broiled, and we have a Hot Pocket, which is cooked in a dirty microwave. And that comes with a side of Pepto-Bismol. Is your Hot Pocket cold in the middle? It's frozen. But it can be served boiling lava hot. I'll have the Hot Pocket. Hot Pocket. Tom, I don't know if you know, they have the vegetarian Hot Pocket for those of us that don't want to eat meat but still would like diarrhea. Hot Pocket.
13: And I love the jingle.
15: Yeah, you know, it's a great one. There is the, of course, here we are in the morning, there is the breakfast Hot Pocket.
12: That's true.
13: Oh, there is. Yes, I was unaware of that.
15: I can't think of a better way to start the day. You know, good morning. You're about to call in sick. Hot Pocket. That way you can have a Hot Pocket for breakfast, a Hot Pocket for lunch, and be dead by dinner. Dead Pocket. I could go on for hours.
13: Really. I love this discussion.
11: I'm sure you could.
13: And of course, when we were talking about the marketing of the Hot Pocket, you did mention the jingle.
15: And the jingle. Because you know they worked really hard on that.
11: Oh, sure.
15: You know, it's like, hey, Bill, what do you got so far? Hot Pocket. Well, that's good. That's very good. Now, what are we going to run in Mexico? Caliente Pocket.
16: You got a gift, my friend.

0: And these are from the same guys that brought you
1: By Menon.
0: See, but you can't argue with that one. See, no, you remember can. It. It's
2: Menon.
0: By God.
1: Dave Cooperman is here with us.
3: How are you?
4: How are you?
3: I'm great.
1: Dave, a young guy, young comedian, good-looking guy, married man, I understand.
3: I am.
1: How's
3: I
1: that
3: am.
1: Going?
3: Right now, we're working on having kids and stuff. And,
1: cool.
3: But we're having some trouble, you know, and she's blaming me because she's not getting pregnant. And I'm like, honey, you realize we actually have to have sex, okay? Screwing with my head will not make you pregnant. How many times I got So we're thinking about, you know, we're talking about kids. Even naming a kid is a challenge if we have one, you know. I want my kid to know he's both Jewish and Chinese. The best I've come up with so far is cha-ching. Maybe lump sum.
5: Bob and Tom. Well-meaning, but...
6: Yeah, they're all messed up.
5: More than slightly confused.
7: Good morning, honey.
4: Oh, morning.
7: You know, I was thinking this house could use a little sprucing up. Maybe this weekend you can finally paint our bedroom.
4: The big game's on tonight. And tomorrow the guys are all coming over for poker.
7: Come on, you promised. I'll make it worth your while. Why don't you lose those boxer shorts?
4: Okay, but I do hate painting. The brushes, the rollers, the mixing. I wish there was an easier way.
8: Well, now there is. You can paint an entire room in less than 30 seconds with a fantastic new product from Bob and Tom Industries. We call it the Paint Grenade.
4: Hey, who are you?
7: And how did you get in our bedroom?
8: Hi, I'm Chick McGee. Why don't we step out into the hallway and give you a demonstration?
4: Okay, I guess.
8: Thanks to new compression technology, the paint grenade contains enough paint to cover an entire room, so you'll never need to pick up another brush or roller.
4: Wow.
8: See those drab green walls in your bedroom? Well, with the paint grenade, you just pull the pin and toss it in. Now your bedroom is a majestic blue.
4: Oh. Wow. And the paint is so shiny. Is that high gloss?
8: No, that's shrapnel. I hope you don't have any pets. And we probably should have removed the furniture first.
4: That looks like fun. Can I try one?
8: Sure. Just pull the pin and toss it in.
4: Here goes. That was awesome.
8: The paint grenade combines what men hate doing the most, painting the house, and what men love doing the most, blowing shit up. And there are hundreds of designer colors to choose from. The paint grenade. It's as easy as one, two.
7: You know, now that I think about it, I like the original color better.
4: Uh-oh.
7: Do you have a product that removes paint?
8: You bet. We call it the turpentine bomb. Uh-oh. All you do is light this fuse, and in a few seconds...
4: Hey, wait a minute. Isn't turpentine highly flammable?
8: Well, now that you've mentioned it, maybe I'll just blow out this fuse. The paint grenade from Bob and Tom Industries. It's as easy as
9: one, two.

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1: 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This has been a Billy Mazing production. I'm Billy Mazing.
0: We're hanging out with comedian Dove Davidoff. Do you have a girlfriend? Do you have a...
2: I have someone that left me that I still love very much, but
3: thanks for bringing it up, Tom.
2: No, I think he's good. Cool. I think they're interesting because everybody's going through this at some point.
3: What?
2: Yeah, not to mention his goggles, which I had just bought him.
0: She took your dog.
3: She took your dog.
2: She did take the animal. It was hard. I'm just worried I'm going to become that guy. Like, you know, like the you know, that fork in the road where you have a defining moment in your life, and had you been able to make it work, you could have been a whole person. But you didn't. Like, I'm worried 10 years from now, I'm going to see her on the other side of the street, and the sun's shining, and she has kids, and they're eating ice cream, and, you know, she's got a husband. And then I'm on this side of the street, and it's dark and raining, and I got an open silk shirt with a gold medallion, and I'm trying to convince some stripper to get my 88 Mustang because I know somebody with good coke. I don't want to be that guy, Bob. I want to be a decent human being. I'm fighting a good fight, you know?
4: I'm with you.
2: And now I find myself. I got a dream.
0: And she's got the dog. I'm more worried about the dog than the gold medallion.
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6: It has become an epidemic affecting hundreds of men worldwide. And each week, the news carries the story of another heartbreaking case. We're speaking about penis loss. 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It only takes a minute, but you can restore a lifetime of joy to a man in need of a penis.
4: Wow.
7: We're all really sad that Frank is gone, but it's nice to know that part of him lives on.
8: Yeah, his penis. And we even met the guy who got the transplant. Nice fella. And lucky, too. Frank had a lot to give.
4: Oh, really?
8: If you know what I mean.
9: Oh, I sure do. You know, just going by looks, most girls thought Frank was about a 5. But I can tell you, he was an 11 in my book.
4: Wow.
8: Oh, I'd say at least 11 and a half.
7: It's pretty cool that Frank's penis is still out there getting busy.
8: Mm-hmm. Especially on Monday nights right after wrestling.
7: Oh, and of course, every year on his birthday.
8: Ouch! Don't remind us.
6: So please, please fill out a penis donor card at work, at the mall, or at church.
4: Wow.
6: There are a lot of organs that can be donated.
10: Oh, yeah.
6: But there's only one organ that men really care about.
7: Kidneys are fine and all, but what I could really use is a new
8: You can say that again.
7: Oh, man.
6: A public service message from the Bob and Tom Show.
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4: It's the best of the Bob and Tom Show on a Monday morning. Welcome back. This is Christopher in the Bob and Tom Studios. Our good friend Roy Wood Jr. in this segment. Let's go.
10: Time to get back to the action with, we haven't really checked in. Did we finish our sports broadcast?
11: Looks like one more. A pair of Swedes are in the
12: stupid world record
11: arena. They have broken the Guinness World Record for the longest table tennis rally.
4: Oh, yeah?
11: Emil Olsen and Fredrik Nilsson. Yep, that's Swedish, all right. Self-proclaimed spin duo achieved the title after spending 13 hours, 37 minutes, and 6 seconds engaged in a table tennis match.
4: Oh.
11: According to the rules, the rally must be continuous, and players were not allowed to take breaks between passes. So they kept the ball going for 13 hours, 37 minutes, 6 seconds. Is that what I'm hearing?
9: Yeah, that's what it sounds like.
11: Is that what I'm reading in this story?
9: Yeah.
4: All right.
11: It's the longest continued, longest table tennis rally finally finished after 13 hours.
9: Man.
11: So that's impossible.
10: They have to be wearing diapers of some sort then, right?
9: You can't. Well,
13: potentially.
9: Most people can hold it for a day.
10: 13 hours?
9: They didn't drink before. I don't know.
10: And so is this one volley that keeps going on and on and on and on and on?
9: Yeah.
13: That's what it sounds like.
9: Yeah.
13: I'm sure it's not challenged. You know,
9: there
13: slow.
9: You go. Yeah.
13: They're able to drink and snack.
11: Oh, there you go. Yeah. It's probably not.
10: If they can drink and snack, they got to go eventually, I would think.
9: Well, so they're wearing diapers. Who cares?
13: Yeah, maybe they were.
10: I'm just asking. It's a fair question.
11: I can't wait till I have to wear diapers.
14: Should I be impressed or should I be embarrassed? I'm trying to figure this out.
9: With their record?
14: Yeah. It's it's cool, but it's also, it's table tennis.
13: Yeah, it's not.
9: It's like, okay.
14: I'm not trying to down it as unathletic, but also, like, I have no scope of, like, I don't know how to be impressed by this.
13: Right.
9: We feel that way about most of our world record stories, right?
13: We really do. It's
9: Okay, they did it, but was it necessary? As Cheek will say, so what?
14: I'm more intrigued at how you die at a swingers convention like that.
9: Think it was a drug overdose.
14: Okay, that's different. I thought they died like mid-stroke. Like,
9: no.
11: Yeah, I know.
14: Like doing that 13 hours.
9: Yeah.
13: Right.
10: No. Now, see, now you got a story.
9: Yeah. That would be a story.
10: That would have been fun.
14: 13 hours.
10: I wonder if these guys did it in the basement for authenticity. Get our moms upstairs. Are you boys still playing down there? Let's see now.
9: I wonder if they had a crowd watching. Can you imagine?
10: I feel bad for the what do they call them? The adjudicators.
9: Is that
10: what
9: it is?
10: That have to sit there and watch for 13 hours. Two guys hitting a ping pong ball back and forth. No thanks. Those are the real heroes. Speaking of heroes, Chick McGee's got his heroic jersey on today. Getting ready for that game on Saturday evening, the 8 o'clock game. Is that right?
11: Yes, sir.
10: Now, with us in the studio, a guy who's watching the playoffs from a distance, Roy Wood Jr., has always been a Miami Dolphins fan. Are you an NBA fan? Are you, to switch gears here?
14: A little. I grew up watching Charlotte Hornets, so I would say I'm a Hornets fan. But if you asked me to name the starting lineup, I could not. They got the one kid and the black guy and the black guy and it's a Serbian. So it's always a white dude from like a really dangerous white country. That's what the NBA is now. They got those guys. I if there's one change I'd make to the NBA, I think we need to bring back fighting a little bit more. Because honestly, like, if we want to talk about how the infusion of international players has changed the behavioral mechanics of American sports, and like, foreigners don't be fighting like that. That's not what they do. They just, I will dunk on you and then smile and then go back up to, like, no, fight me. Because that was like good ratings. Like, that was an exciting time when like players would average 4.2 felonies a game. And it gave you a reason to watch bad teams because there was tension. And that was just as important. It was a soap opera. There was more of a soap opera unfolding. But now we got like there's black people from Canada playing now, and like they don't fight.
13: There's a guy on, who's Denver's guy.
14: Is it Jokic?
13: Yeah, his brother's a boxer.
14: Yes.
13: Yeah.
14: And like that
13: and he got the fight in the stands.
14: Yeah, as you should. You don't want that guy on the court.
13: Like, no.
14: There's I just think that there was a time, like, for all of the grief people give Draymond Green with the Warriors, every team used to have two Draymonds where their only job was to fight.
9: Yeah.
14: I don't score points. If I get a rebound, cool. But the coach literally put me in the game to
15: punch the intimidator.
14: Him. Yes.
15: Yeah.
14: Who would back it up?
15: Yeah.
14: Like, that's where I...
15: Now half the stars won't even play in the game.
14: Yeah. I'm just going to shoot a three from half court. No, get your ass under that rim and come get this punch to the balls. Are you a man or not? Like, so, you know, I like the modern game, but I do miss the grit of the old school NBA a little bit. But I know it's fighting's bad for sponsorships.
11: They're having trouble, right? They want to go back to too many three-point shots is what they're saying in the NBA. People are getting bored with the three-point shots.
15: Really?
11: They want to attack the rim more. Oh. So they're asking, why shouldn't we make baskets 3 points and three-point shots 4 points?
10: What?
11: And it's all sorts of
10: stuff. That'll throw all the stats off.
11: Well, they can't respect the history of the game, but moving it that much like that, yeah. Something needs to change.
14: But see, I think it's going to self-correct because you have Victor Wembanyama in San Antonio, and he's becoming extremely dominant. He can play from the outside, but he dominates on the inside.
11: Right.
14: So eventually, to combat him, you have to draft your own super tall foreign black guy. And so now the idea of tall players, bigger, I'm joking, but like you need bigger centers to combat him.
11: Right.
14: Because he's going to be the dominant force over the next decade in the league. So I think we'll get back to our Hakeem, you know, Shaquille O'Neal era type stuff. Because the only thing that's going to beat a Victor Wembanyama is like a more swole, like you need a Shaq to stop that.
10: Who's the guy from, is it the Canadian guy that's in Florida?
13: He's in Florida. He's taller than Shaq.
15: Oh, the 7'9" dude?
11: Oliver Rue, 7 feet nine.
15: Yeah.
14: Oh, yeah, the one Shaq met. Yeah. That's what I'm saying. You got to, you have tall foreign. I must get tall man to beat your tall man. Mm-hmm.
15: Then will they raise the goal? I mean.
10: No. They can't do that. Come on.
11: No, I don't know what they're going to do. Ugh. I don't know. I kind of like the three-point NBA. I'm Steph Curry and.
10: Sure.
11: All the shooting. I like the shooting.
10: It's cool.
11: I'm not a big fan of the dunk and the, you know, the posters and all that, but.
10: A couple things here. We haven't heard from you today, Pat.
16: I know.
10: You got a song?
16: I'm enjoying Roy Wood over here.
10: Okay.
14: I'm just rambling.
13: Tom, I can't help it. You're giving off a nervous vibe.
15: What are you?
10: I've got to leave early. I've got a doctor's appointment. I'm meeting a new doctor today.
15: Yeah.
10: Oh. Which is always weird.
16: Yeah.
10: So I'm kind of wondering if I should I dress a certain way.
15: What?
13: You want to make a first impression?
10: Yeah,
15: you know, doctor.
2: Change your boots for one.
13: Is this a new doctor because it's a new specialist?
10: It's a new specialist guy, and I've never met him. And
15: what's he specializing in?
13: Something private, Christy.
15: Yeah. Oh, if it's his butt, you got to.
14: Yeah,
15: you
14: that's know. What I'm saying. If it's prostate, then you got to take a bath.
15: You got it.
10: No, yes, it is not. But I did.
15: Okay.
10: I did an extra careful bathing.
15: All right.
13: Okay.
11: You know, well, this is,
10: and I'm going to make every effort not to poop before I leave today.
14: Oh, yeah.
11: This is a doctor's appointment, not a first date.
15: Right.
11: Okay. What are you doing?
10: But you want to make a good impression.
14: That's fair.
15: Not really. I mean,
11: although he has all. Every gathering a social gathering we've ever been at, he will hunt down a doctor to talk to. He absolutely, or an airline pilot, one of the two.
10: People do interesting things.
15: Does this guy know that you're coming? I mean, is he aware of your history?
10: Yeah, so it's going to be weird if he may or may not know who I am or what I do. So it'll be odd. Could be odd. I don't know.
13: Your appointment is when?
10: This morning, in a couple hours.
13: A couple hours. So you need to leave now. To do all the pre-first appointments.
10: Yeah. As you can see, typically, if it were in the afternoon, I would shower immediately before going.
15: Right.
16: Brush your teeth.
10: Yeah.
15: Your hair.
10: I'm going to brush my teeth. I've already got my...
16: Buy some flowers.
13: Yeah. No, you're not wearing that, are you?
10: What do you mean?
16: Some lonely flowers?
10: I wondered today, is this wearing a simple noise?
13: I think it's too casual. Far too casual.
11: Yeah, that was real stupid.
10: What, coat and tie?
13: Repeat. Well, no, that's too much.
15: Yeah, because if you have to get undressed, it'll take you forever.
11: How about a nice quarter zip?
2: And you got to fluff yourself a little.
10: Yeah. No, what do you? When he first comes in, I hope I can be dressed then, and then do the transition. It'd be really weird if it's. Well, take off all your stuff and sit over there. That's awful.
15: You know what I've always found really weird in all the ladies? You guys probably won't understand this, but you go into the doctor, especially if you're going to your OBGYN, and even, and say he's a man, a lot of OBGYNs are men, and you have to take your clothes off, and you have that little curtain, and then they have a little place for your clothes. No matter what, and you can ask any woman, we always cover up our bra. Always.
14: Really?
15: Yes. It's the weirdest. Look, Jess is going, yes.
14: You don't want them to see your bra?
15: And yet they're going to see you naked.
14: But is it, that's
15: but
14: interesting.
15: You don't want them to see your bra.
14: Interesting.
15: And I know, after I brought this up because I was thinking about it the other day, and almost every woman I've ever brought this up to agreed with me.
10: There
15: is, yeah.
10: What's the source of that?
15: I don't know. I do it at home.
14: Is your OBGYN a male or female?
15: Mine was male.
14: Okay.
15: Yes.
14: I've always wondered if women prefer a female OBGYN because, you know, they know everything.
15: A lot of women do.
14: And they're
15: prefer.
14: More comfortable. Or if they prefer a male because males are smart.
10: Thank you, Josh.
14: It's got to be a tough dilemma. Yeah.
11: Right? That's an honest question.
14: Yeah.
15: You are so wrong.
14: I mean, do you want to be comfortable and get bad?
11: and get the right diagnosis. Really right.
10: Yeah, you don't want to compare and go, wow, boy, mine looks a lot better than this.
15: It's just something that
10: this is. By looking at you, this is good for my self-esteem.
15: My
10: No, but you know what I'm saying, Christy. When you had to switch OBs, is your new one a lady or a gent?
15: I don't have an OBGYN anymore. I have a private practice physician that does it all.
14: Oh, well.
10: Boy or girl?
15: Oh. A man.
10: Uh-huh.
15: Yeah.
10: Were you nervous the first time you went to see him?
15: No.
10: Really?
15: Mm-mm. I don't get nervous going to the doctor.
10: Maybe it's just me. Okay.
11: There's a lot of stuff we can say that about.
15: Yeah.
11: Maybe it's just you.
10: You don't want to hear the guy go, well, never seen this before. Well, thank you.
14: You'll be for just be yourself. You'll be all right.
17: I'm at that age now where I don't trust when the doctor's like, okay, it's all good. No problems. I'm like, nah.
11: Look again.
17: I know what I've been eating.
10: Yeah.
17: Run the numbers again, bro.
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24: 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Nice, right?
0: ago. I walked in, my fiance walked in and found me looking at some adult entertainment on the laptop.
10: Yep.
0: I picked up the laptop and chucked it at me. Ooh. My cat-like reflexes, I moved. Uh-huh. A brand new flat-screen TV took it right through the middle of it.
2: Oh, man.
10: Wow, I guess there's no more solo work by you. Wow.
0: Well, yeah, well, I should just take it in the face because then I could at least watch the DVDs I have.
10: Yeah, yeah, but yeah, that's broken it. Eyes. Yeah,
1: yeah, take it. Yeah, yeah.
10: It's easier to replace the TV than it is your face.
1: It broke a nose heel. But yeah, you could never find another flat screen TV. They quit making them, right? We're speaking with comedian Jim Gaffigan. What else is your life? What are you into? Do you have hobbies? Do you like weird food? Are you a drug addict? Anything cool to talk about?
7: I love food. Food is my... Are you a drug addict? I'm very pale, but not a drug addict.
8: I'd like to be a drug addict.
7: I love food. Mm-hmm. I even enjoy watching people make food. But you ever notice the Food Network is far more interesting when you're hungry? You know, when you're full, you're kind of like, this is stupid. But when you're hungry, the Food Network's like porn. You're like, oh, yeah. Whip it up, baby. Make it for me. I love eating late at night, too. You know, you're not supposed to eat late at night. And mm-hmm. Then again, you're not supposed to drink booze in the morning.
20: As I continue to work, you know, with these people and certain occasions will come up. Like Shatner, of course, I've been doing for many, many years. Mm-hmm. And so now there's another... level of our relationship where he's invited me to his home for Monday Night Football and that sort of thing. And I'm a huge, huge fan of his. You have to understand. So anything is surreal. But let me tell you,
10: Monday Night Football, you haven't
20: lived till you've seen William Shatner staring at the TV screen in the crunch of a Monday Night Football moment and see Captain Kirk say, "Stick him." It really is a surreal moment.
10: Man.
1: State of California is apparently they're in the process, I guess, of banning the Mylar balloons, they're called. Yes. The small ones.
10: The silver ones.
15: Passed in the Senate. It's on its way.
1: Because apparently these balloons cause massive power outages. I can see it's an important, serious business.
10: Mm-hmm.
1: But in the course of learning about this, we found out there actually is a group called the Balloon Council.
10: Yeah.
1: This is someone's job, someone's life. They have to take it seriously. I'm sure there are a lot of issues with balloons.
10: Oh, I'm sure.
1: Nothing to laugh at.
10: Oh, yeah.
1: It's a serious organization.
10: Oh, absolutely.
1: Dear Bob and Tom, writes Gary.
25: Gary!
1: I want to know what every other American wants to know. What is the Balloon Council doing about inflation?
15: Oh!
20: Ladies and gentlemen,
1: Gary, thank you for your letter.
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27: The movie was praised for the Oscar award-winning film The King's Speech, the story of a British monarch struggling to communicate with his subjects during a critical time in his nation's history, and the speech therapist who helped him overcome his debilitating stammer. Now, Bob and Tom Pictures is proud to present the sequel, a film about another special relationship in the life of King George VI.
28: Hmm. Well, hello. Good morning. Don't you look pretty? Would you care for a biscuit?
25: Yes, please.
28: That is not very funny.
25: Where's my biscuit?
27: It's the King's Parrot's Speech.
25: Hello, your Royal Highness.
28: I'll have you beheaded.
25: By the time you get it out, I'll be in the Amazon.
28: Come here, you mother.
27: Colin Firth and Petey the Parrot star in The King's Parrot Speech. Coming to theater soon.
28: Oh.
27: No one under 18 will be admitted due to strong language.
25: Rated R.
27: And no parrots will be admitted because they're really annoying.
28: Get away from me.
26: They don't say we didn't warn you.
10: Oh my God.
26: There's laughter ahead. This is Bob and Tom Radio.
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4: This is the best of the Bob and Tom Show. This is Christopher in the Bob and Tom Studios. Comedian Kelsey Cook in this one. Here we go.
10: We have a guest in the studio. She is Kelsey Cook.
3: Hello.
10: Now, growing up with a name like Kelsey, if you had a substitute teacher, would they not know if you were a he or a she, Kelsey?
3: No.
10: Because of Kelsey Grammer?
3: Kelsey Grammer, yeah. I think that was such a rarity, him having that name.
15: Yeah.
3: I feel like pretty much everybody else. I think when I was born, Kelsey was maybe the most popular name that year for girls.
10: And really?
3: So I think you were just seeing a bunch of Kelseys.
10: A lot of Kelseys?
3: Yeah, yeah.
10: Okay. It's a beautiful name.
3: And,
10: thank you. And has a nice punch to it, Kelsey Cook. And
11: nice punch, a lot of consonants.
15: Yeah. In DJ school, they tell you you're supposed to have a name like that.
10: It's not not cumbersome like Kostaki Economopoulos.
11: Did you say BJ school?
15: DJ school.
11: Oh, DJ.
2: There's a BJ school.
15: Oh, some of it's don't.
11: Well, they should have a BJ school. Yep.
3: You have to do it to get on OnlyFans.
11: Yeah.
3: You
11: got to learn how to do that.
10: I see. Where was I? Oh, I know. I was trying to do anything but this. Welcome back to the Bob and Tom
11: program. Time for your final.
10: Is it an oral final? Thank you.
11: Oh, yeah.
10: Let's get back to our guest. She is the lovely Kelsey Cook. And Kelsey, we've learned that you are becoming a sports fan because your boyfriend is an avid sports fan.
3: Yes.
10: And a gambler of sorts.
3: Yeah.
10: What else is happening in your life?
3: Well, I got one of the Aura rings not that long ago. Have you guys seen these?
8: Mm-mm. I have not seen them on a person yet.
3: They're like the new Apple Watch, right? Mm-hmm. And so he and I both got them. And,
10: this is like a health thing, right?
3: Yeah, like
10: it tells you your heartbeat. And
3: mm-hmm. It tracks your sleep and your movement and and stuff like that. But I've realized that sometimes it will try to just guess what activity you just did. Oh. And so I wore it when Chad and I had sex, and then I got a notification from it on my phone that said, "Hey, did you just do some light walking?" And I was devastated. I was like, "I am bringing the heat in there. Put some respect on my name."
10: Wait a second. What did his Aura watch ring say?
3: I have never asked if his actually. I don't think he was wearing it at the time, to be honest.
15: He was just lying there. Come on.
3: Yeah, yeah, yeah. So that was tough for me to read.
10: That's
3: but
10: so funny.
3: You can go in and correct the guess. So I did change it to horseback riding because why not? But they just don't even list sex as an option, which I just feel like, it's like adults are using this. I'm at an age where sex is maybe the only exercise I did that week. Like, I'd kind of like the points on the board. Mm-hmm. And the other options they list are so dumb. Like, one of the exercise ones is hula hoop. Hmm. Like, who is hula hooping? Like, to me, that's just air sex, I feel. You know what I mean?
11: Oh, yeah.
3: And then they also put musical instrument as an exercise.
10: Wow.
3: It's like, if anybody's ripping clarinet for 2 hours at a point where it's registering as a workout, I feel like that person is only having sex with a hula hoop. Like, that's not a cool vibe.
10: Yeah, I've heard about these.
15: I thought you were getting one.
10: Yeah, I think I need to.
3: Yeah.
10: It looks like it's got some electronic gizmos on the inside
15: of
10: the
15: ring.
10: It's
15: like a wedding band, a big wedding band.
3: Yeah.
15: Mm-hmm.
10: And then, this says it's a fitness ring.
3: Mm-hmm.
10: But it tells you what activity you're doing.
3: Yeah, well, sometimes. Sometimes it does.
10: So it knows if you're running.
3: Or doing light walking.
10: Right, AKA right.
3: Trying your best in
15: wink,
10: bed.
15: Wink, wink, nod, nod.
10: That'd be great for you, Josh. Like, during sex, your Aura ring would go, are you rolling dice? Are you hailing a cab?
8: Sure.
11: A lot of arm motion.
10: You're pulsing a door.
11: Gotcha.
8: I'll occasionally whack it.
10: How does it know all this stuff? This is amazing.
3: It is really cool.
10: I'm guessing it reads out on your phone then.
3: Yeah. It gives you such a detailed breakdown of your sleep every night, of your stress levels, activities. It's pretty crazy.
10: This is why I got rid of my Apple Watch. I got tired of being bossed around.
3: Get up.
10: Sit down.
15: Yep.
10: You don't have enough steps today.
15: Yep.
10: Hey, shut up.
15: You haven't closed your rings today.
3: Yeah.
15: You can still do it. Yeah.
8: Does it have to go on a certain finger?
3: So they do tell you they want you to wear it on your index finger because it can pick up the most information then. But I just think on a fashion end, that looks kind of dumb. It's like, I feel like I look like the lead singer of Papa Roach. Like, it's such a like thick index finger ring, you know?
15: No, it looks like you're going steady and you had to wear your boyfriend's ring on that finger because it was the only one that it would fit on.
3: Yeah, it's like not a great look for me, but it is what it is.
10: So I assume they come in different sizes then?
3: Come in different sizes, different colors.
10: So do you have to go to a jewelry store and have them give you your finger measurement?
15: You don't know what your ring size is?
10: Of course.
8: I would guess most guys don't.
3: Okay. I didn't know mine. Especially for like each finger and stuff.
15: Well, that's true. If your index finger, I wouldn't know. But
3: they send you a size kit, which I'm sure men have every used guy, for other things.
8: Oh,
3: boy. But,
8: Yeah.
10: Well, look at this. John C. Holmes.
11: Oh, no. It's your ring size, weirdo.
10: But I think Kelsey's implying that every guy that gets it probably.
3: Yeah, probably.
10: Is it like a string you tie around and then measure?
3: It's, yeah.
10: Okay. Well, that's it. That's
15: I always thought your ring size was your shoe size.
10: I have no idea.
15: Yeah. All right.
10: You mean you think there's a connection?
15: Correlation?
10: I have no idea.
8: My fingers are 12 wide.
15: I don't know, is it? That could come in handy.
10: Now, we're hanging out with a lady who's about to be on the TV. Hulu, it's called Mark Your Territory, and it stars our guest, Kelsey Cook. Have you seen it yet?
3: I have, yeah.
10: And is it hard to watch for you? Did you?
3: Initially, because you're just like, oh God, please let this have come out as good as it felt in the room, right? Because they can make it, you feel so good on stage, but then sometimes sound-wise, you listen back and you're like, oh Jesus, like what happened here?
10: We thought that the audience was getting in the way, so we cut the laughs out.
3: Right.
10: We want people to hear what you're talking about.
3: Right. I mean, things, like there are technical issues all the time with stuff like this, but fortunately, I think it turned out great. They really picked up the sound well, and so yeah, it wasn't too painful to watch.
10: No, I would ask this of any guest, don't think I'm being sexist here. What did you wear? And did you give it a lot of thought?
3: I did give it a fair amount of thought. I wore jeans and Nikes and like a little jacket. I think women, we don't want to have like sweat marks showing. I don't want to wear heels. I want to be able to move around. And so you're trying to find that balance between looking nice enough for it to be on a special, but still feeling like yourself.
10: And they let you wear a shoe with a visible name brand?
3: Yeah.
11: Sure. Okay. Remember my favorite sweating story on stage? Tommy Jonigan?
10: Oh, yeah.
11: Bless his heart. He sweats so much, he had to wear maxi pads under his arm.
8: Yeah. He is a big sweater.
11: Yeah.
3: Maybe he has hyperhidrosis.
8: Could be.
11: I think he might have.
10: Don't use big words around me, lady.
3: It's too early in the morning.
10: Did you film more than one show?
3: We did. Thank God.
10: Are they intercut?
3: Yes, we shot two, used what we could of each one that made it feel the best, but
10: because that's where armpit sweat could be a problem.
15: Yeah, you have it in one shot and not in the other.
3: Truly, yeah. That's why you gotta
10: have it in the wrong order.
15: Right.
3: Yeah. When I shot my previous special, The Hustler, we did it in Denver, and thank God we had two shows to do it, because the second show, they had started it late because a man had passed out and they had to call an ambulance.
10: Wow.
3: It was just like chaos at this special taping. They had to call an ambulance. The show started late on the second one, and there was the Stanley Cup finals happening the same night.
10: Mm.
3: And so that let out at the same time. People came in completely hammered, like in a blackout. Didn't even know what they were there for. They're just like, let's just keep going. Let's go to a comedy show. So they sat some drunk people like third row, dead center.
10: Wow.
3: And within 5 minutes of being on stage, a girl just kept talking to me like during a special taping, like, yes, no, that's so true. And I was like, whoa, lady, like, look at me in the eye, like, you gotta lock it up or you gotta go. And I could just see her eyes were like doll eyes. They were just glass. She just, nobody was home.
10: Aww.
3: And she started talking again. We had to kick her out. It took like 10 minutes to kick her out.
10: Oh, man.
3: She was in super high heels and it was just like, you know, baby deer trying to navigate out of there. She flipped me off on the way out.
10: So
3: that was all during a special taping. I was like, thank God we shot one right before this, because if that was the only one, I don't know what we would have done.
10: Are you making Pat nervous?
8: No.
10: Patty G's about to tape his special in Salt Lake.
8: Maybe a little, yeah.
3: Oh, are you doing Wise Guys?
8: No, I'm doing the dry bar thing.
3: Oh, nice. Okay.
10: Now, the audience, I assume they're not being served alcohol?
5: At all, no. It's a very, very church clean, too.
15: Dry bar.
3: Right, yeah.
5: Oh, Kelsey, I've got 3 minutes of material.
3: Oh, it's going to be great.
10: There was some editing.
11: That's generous.
3: It's going to be great.
10: Well, we're hanging out with a comedian, Kelsey Cook. We got to hang out over that way for just a second. And with Christy Lee, what's going on?
15: New research pinpoints when dogs first became man's best friend.
11: Oh.
15: According to scientists, indigenous people in what is now Alaska began forming close relationships with the ancestors of today's dogs at least 12,000 years ago. That's 2,000 years earlier than previously recorded on the continent. Researchers determined that the animal had been domesticated after analyzing the sample along with an 8,100-year-old canine jawbone, which showed substantial contributions from salmon proteins, meaning the animal had regularly eaten fish provided by humans.
5: Huh. How did they know that it was provided by humans?
11: Yeah, that's quite a leap.
15: Yeah, I know.
10: Well, because on the caves, those are clearly drawings of Snoopy. and that's, of course, the original coyote doodle. Beautiful dog. Curly hair, hypoallergenic.
5: Oh, but they were I see. Yes, yeah, yeah.
10: I got a doodle among my many dogs.
11: Of course you do.
15: I have two of them. I think it's a law in my county, but go ahead.
10: Yeah. My little guy.
15: Is he smart?
10: No.
11: Is he a mini doodle? Mini doodle,
10: he's
11: it sounds like.
10: A small one. I've got regular dogs, then I've got the little guy.
15: Regular dogs.
10: You know, normal dogs.
11: I thought I was getting a mini, and I got a regular dog. She's much, much bigger than I thought she was going to be.
10: Now, you were asking me off the air, Josh, if cats were domesticated before dogs. I don't know the answer to that.
5: It sounds to me like maybe dogs, but I don't know either. I mean, also different parts of the world were probably doing different things.
10: Well, there were sad, lonely women that needed to become cat ladies way back in the day.
15: Yeah, you Cleopatra.
5: Know, she's teasing me, Kelsey. Yeah. I'm a proud cat owner. I know you are, too.
3: I am, too. Yeah. I had two cats before Chad and I started dating. He had a golden doodle. He brought the dumb doodle. No, he's great. But he's,
11: dumb doodle.
3: You know, sometimes something's going on in his brain where it just feels like he's only eaten cocaine for 2 years. Like, you have people over and you're like, what are you doing? And he's like humping all the pillows. He's trying to hump the people. It's just like, it's a lot of energy. And I'm very much like a cat of a human where I'm an introvert. I'm pretty low energy. So when he's worked up like that, I'm just like, I can't be part of this.
10: Do you still have the cats?
3: I do. Yep. So when we got together, we merged our pets. And that was, I don't know how, do you have older cats, younger cats?
5: Younger.
3: Okay, mine are older, and they had never met a dog. Oh. And this is like a 50-pound golden doodle. So when they first met him, I'm pretty sure they thought he was like a dragon. And they were so terrified, and it was pretty chaotic for about the first year. But now everybody gets along okay, and it's fine.
5: Yeah, good.
11: I went the other way on that. I had my golden as a puppy, and it met a cat that was going to be in its life for quite a while.
3: Yeah.
11: And the puppy came back, only this time a full-grown dog, and the cat was like, what the hell is this? This puppy was my size. Now who the, oh my God.
5: Are you exposed to gamma rays?
11: What the hell, pal? Yeah.
3: Yeah.
5: My cats love dogs. Yeah.
11: Is that really? Right?
5: Yeah, wow. They do. So got lucky there.
3: Oh. Takes a lot of trust. I mean, if you put yourself in a cat's position, like we can't even, there's nothing. Humans are creatures that are that much bigger than us, the way that our dog is that much bigger than our cat.
5: Right,
3: you know what I mean? Right. That has to be terrifying.
5: Yeah.
10: Mm-hmm. Let's find out what else is going on over that way.
15: A company is launching a so-called AI wing girl that promises to help men find women to date.
5: I'm all for, and I'm not talking for myself. This is a great thing.
15: The outfit known as Vita Select says its artificially intelligent dating co-pilot, dubbed Ari, was built on extensive matchmaking data in order to help men navigate modern dating, from dating apps to social media to real-world encounters with personalized guidance.
10: So wait a minute. In English, this means the app is going to help you pick up women.
5: No, yeah. I don't see it as that.
15: According to the company, Ari's features include making standout user profiles on your dating apps, crafting compelling messages to maximize the chances of getting a response.
10: Okay, so now it's helping you write. So if you're going back and forth on an app.
15: Mm-hmm.
10: And it offers your picture makes you look really hot.
11: What?
5: They haven't quite worked out the vocal interface.
10: I am twitching and erect, tomato.
15: This is his AI voice.
3: Let's just all be grateful Tom's not on dating now. Right. To be arrested.
10: No, many are.
15: It also offers real-time

0: And we're you're not hung like hey, a
1: we're
0: donkey.
1: We're taking the bus because my Alfa Romeo's in the shop. No. Maybe try being yourself. That'll be helpful.
2: Sure, but again,
3: everybody be themselves except
2: there
3: Tom.
2: Are guys out there that are like debilitatingly nervous and awkward and but they are sweet, good dudes, and they need help.
1: Yeah, I like my wing girl like I like my boobies.
2: Oh.
1: False. And by the way, I'd like to bring back the word falsies. Anyone on that? Now, have you ever heard the word falsies?
3: No, the silence was deafening, I think.
2: Well, the fact that he called I'm going in to get some false boobs.
0: Yeah. Nobody.
1: Falsies is a classic 50s
2: falsies
1: era.
2: Falsies is a classic. Yes.
0: Okay.
1: Have you ever heard that phrase?
4: In the makeup world, that's what they call fake eyelashes. I have never heard them for fake boobs.
2: It's crazy old. It's like 1950s.
4: Okay. Yeah.
1: It's, torpedo.
2: Boy, you were so close.
5: Patted Brazier.
2: I'd be physically sick at how hard I'd be laughing if you would.
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2: Are they expecting like a record travel weekend for
0: this?
2: Yes, I
0: believe so. That's insane.
8: You know, I did not see one semi on the freeway today when I came in. 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That never happens.
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0: I think it's so funny that you
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2: Well, she flashes them.
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11: And I approve this ad. When I look around, I see a lot of problems, like the economy, unemployment, people out of work, the economy, and people losing their jobs because of the economy. It seems like a lot of times when politicians try to fix things, they only make them worse. Mm-hmm. People ask me, Doug LaDouche, if elected, how would you solve these problems? I know when I have problems, a lot of times if I ignore them, they go away. Like my first wife, Vicky. I ignored her and she went away. I'm Doug LaDouche, and I promise, if elected, I will do nothing to make things worse. I'm Doug LaDouche, and I go to church.
15: Oh. Paid for by the Doug LaDouche for President Committee, Ted Fiegelman, Treasurer.
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17: Hi, I got a lame one.
16: What's your name? Sir?
17: Kevin from Ohio.
16: All right, Kevin.
17: I was playing tag. I was doing recess duty for my son in first grade. We were playing tag with all these first graders.
18: First graders, first of all, can kick your ass. Yeah. Okay.
16: Amen. Yeah. Uh-huh.
17: I went to run, and I didn't see the parallel bar, and I knocked myself.
1: Wait, no. What happened now?
17: I hit my forehead on the bar and woke up on my back with about 24 first graders standing over top of me, just staring at me.
16: Oh, Kevin!
1: Wow.
16: Was it over blacktop?
17: No, it was in stones.
16: Man, you're lucky. Did it?

0: Any of the kids think to call 911 or anything?
1: No, my son helped me up and took me into the office, so I guess some ibuprofen.
0: Uh-huh.
2: I have never been so embarrassed in all my life. No kidding.
0: First graders, do the kids not want you to supervise anymore?
1: Oh, no, they thought it was funny.
3: I'm laughing, too. I'm sure, with them.
0: Sure, they point at you every time you come into the schoolyard.
4: We have a woman who was born in the former Soviet Union, the Ukraine. She's a beautiful young woman. She is engaged to be married. Her name is Kira Sultanovich. You're getting married.
5: Getting married. You're,
4: and you want to have kids? You want to have kids right away?
5: Definitely want to have kids.
4: Do you have any nephews or nieces?
5: I do. I am a great aunt.
0: Mm-hmm.
5: But I get a little scared because the nieces are all at that age. Like you have girls, so you know.
4: Sure.
5: Yeah. I have a niece that's like 11. There's 13, 15, 17. You know what I mean? It's all like that scary age.
2: Oh, geez. Sure.
5: And the 11-year-old is the worst. Like, she's starting to dress sexy.
4: Uh-oh.
5: What is that? Like, that doesn't that scare you when they start dressing
2: absolutely.
5: Like all... Like, she wears little baby tops, you know, little half tops.
0: Mm-hmm.
5: And there's, you know, it's like, nasty girl or something. You know what I mean? Yeah. Like, so inappropriate. I told her, I said, if you have a t-shirt, you're 11 years old, that says nasty girl, it better be because you don't wipe your ass. You're 11.
0: All right, Bob and Tom Show.
1: My family and I took a vacation when I was about middle school age up around on Lake Michigan, and we were driving up the coastline looking for a hotel, and we typically stayed at the little motels off the side of the road.
0: Mm-hmm.
1: We saw one. It was the Bud Lake Motel, so we pulled in, checked into the room, and unloaded our luggage. My dad and I went in the trunk and got out our fishing poles and our tackle box and looked behind the place, and there was just a construction site. So we went up to the desk and asked the guy where the lake was, and he kind of looked stunned at us, and I said, "What lake?" And I said, "Well, Bud Lake." And he goes, "No, that's my name, Bud Lake."
0: Let's hear it for Bud Lake. Yeah.
1: It was the Bud Lake Motel.
3: Well, see, at least there's a reason for it.
1: Exactly. But
0: much better story funny. Than any fish you'd have caught, I'll tell you that.
1: Yeah, probably so.
3: There you go.
0: Wow.
3: That's a great. I wonder how Bud's doing.
0: I wonder if it's still up.
6: Bob and Tom, if God didn't want you to listen, he wouldn't have given you ears.
7: Big Hollywood stars are always on the go. Parties, rehab, court dates, trolling for whores, which means their cars need a top-notch GPS system. So here at Bob and Tom Technologies, we're proud to introduce the only GPS system endorsed by super Hollywood megastar Charlie Sheen.
0: Oh.
7: It's like OnStar, but a whole lot sexier. It's Porn Star. And here's Charlie with the demonstration.
8: Good morning, Tiger Blood. Glad to see you're up.
9: Hello, my goddess. This warlock is ready to roll. Winning.
8: Where are we going today, Dudley?
9: It's on, baby. I'm in the driver's seat and the trolls are riding shotgun. I'm stoked on a drug called Charlie Sheen, steering towards the sun. I'm an F-18, bro, and I will destroy you in the air and deploy my ordnance to the ground.
8: Can you be a little more specific?
9: I'm going to a strip club. Duh.
8: Ooh, sounds good, hot stuff. Okay, up ahead, you're going to turn right at the three-way stop. You know, speaking of three-ways, I remember back in college, my roommate and I ordered a pizza. Well, we didn't have any cash to pay the delivery guy, so we had to work something out.
0: Mm-hmm.
8: Let's just say that pizza dough wasn't the only thing filled with sausage that night.
9: Been there. Yes. Bring it. The only thing that can make this trip more awesome is if I whip out my machete.
8: Mm. Charlie, you're so naughty. Mm. Oopsie. You kind of rolled through that stop sign back there.
0: Uh-oh.
8: That's just like me. Barely legal.
9: Oh, yeah. Barely legal. That's the way I roll. Sorry, my life is so much more bitchin' than yours. I planned it this way.
7: It's the only GPS system endorsed by Charlie Sheen.
0: How about that?
7: Porn star.
8: Okay, Charlie, make a left and hop on Johnson Street. I just love hopping on Johnson. Oh, this is exciting. Look, there's a tunnel up ahead. Now, enter it slowly.
9: Uh-huh. Oh, God. Oh, yeah, baby. Spank my butt and call me Johnny Cash.
8: Uh-oh. Watch out for that puddle. Uh-oh. Look, it splashed all over me. I'm so wet. Oh, Charlie, honey, that exit ramp is just ahead. Are you ready to get off?
9: Duh. I heard he did. Winning.
0: Winning.
8: Now that's what I call Adonis DNA.
7: So if you want a ride you'll never forget, get Charlie Sheen's porn star GPS system.
0: Hilarious.
8: Hey, big fella. Are you ready to go again?
9: Duh. Yes, times infinity. Because I am on a drug called Charlie Sheen. It's not available because if you try it, you will die. Your face will melt off, and your children will weep over your exploded body covered in undigested hummus and dragon breath. Winning!
10: Bob and Tom. 24/7.
8: Oh, yeah. Yeah.
11: We are back with the final segment on this Monday morning. The gang is back in here tomorrow morning. This is the best of the Bob and Tom show. Welcome back. This is Christopher in the Bob and Tom studios. Let's do this one. It has antiseptic in it. What could be better?
2: Hello, Tom.
12: Hello, Chick McGee. It's good to see you. Now, we have Christy Lee at the news desk. We gave a little teaser.
5: We'll get to that, but I have another story.
12: Oh, what do you got over there?
5: Well, in Colorado, authorities have rescued a horse after it fell into a septic tank. The Pueblo County Sheriff's Office said the horse was in chest-deep sewage with only her head and front hooves sticking above the ground when rescuers arrived. Multiple agencies, including Sheriff's Emergency Services members, the Pueblo West Fire, and a local veterinarian, worked to put a few straps around the horse before sedating her. A truck-mounted crane was then used to pull the horse out of the hole, place her on the ground to recover from sedation. She is now doing quite well, thank you.
2: Yeah, wow. Yeah. Scary.
5: Yes.
2: And gross.
5: Yes.
12: In sewage.
5: Yeah.
12: Oh.
5: Septic tank.
12: That's brutal. Mm-hmm. But they got the horse out.
5: They sure did.
12: How'd they get the strap underneath it?
2: Yeah, that poor
5: Somebody
2: diver.
5: Somebody had to get in there.
12: And one of the divers, hey, look, I didn't sign up.
2: Geez.
12: I didn't sign up for this. Okay. Now, I noticed. Wait a minute. Look at this on the big screen. Hey, look who's there.
13: Hey, everybody. It's Ed Septic.
12: Hey, Ed.
13: I couldn't hear about a horse falling in a septic tank and not zoom in to say hello.
5: Well, you're right.
12: It's good to talk to you.
13: Oh, my gosh. It's Ed Septic here, the plumber. Don't give a flush. And, man, I pulled everything out of septic tanks.
12: Really?
13: Squirrels, chipmunks, sewer mice, a.k.a. crammers. I've never pulled a horse out, though. One time I did have to pull a jackass out.
12: Oh, yeah?
13: Yeah, Stevie. He was a bit of a drunk. Good employee, but a bit of a drunk. Yeah, I found him up to his elbows in excrement. Yeah, I'm like, you're supposed to clean it out, not swim in it, Stevie.
12: Stevie.
13: Oh, man, we got Valentine's Day this Friday. You guys excited?
12: Ooh. Yeah.
13: Oh, man, I've never been happier. My old lady left me for my brother. It'll save me $49.99. I'll tell you, every once in a while, they'll still accidentally butt-dial me while they're making sweet, sweet love. Oh, I can't hardly stand to listen to it. I can only make it a few minutes before I hang up on them. Now, I know some of you couples want to spice it up in the bedroom for Valentine's Day, but you can't afford new lingerie. Remember, fellas, all her panties are edible if you want them to be. But you really got to want it. Oh, oops, I forgot. I got a 10:30 down at the Smith House. Herbs clogged it up again real good this time.
12: Oh, boy.
13: I better run. These septic tanks ain't going to suck themselves.
12: Thank you, Ed. Ed Septic.
5: I need to hire him. I have a septic tank for the first time ever.
12: Oh, my.
5: Owner. Yeah, never had one before.
12: Oh.
5: How many times do you have to get that sucked out?
14: Eight times a day.
5: Really?
12: It depends.
14: That's just good management.
12: Definitely. Yes.
0: You'll know.
12: Less than one.
5: Oh, you'll know?
0: Yeah.
15: How big are your poops?
14: Stand by for Tom's grinder sermon in three.
12: Oh, that's two. A different thing.
5: That's a different thing. I have a system. Grinder right now. Yeah.
12: Yeah, you don't want to have if you live in a place where there's a heavy snow, you don't want to have a grinder explode
5: on a
12: nice gentleman with a thick European accent.
5: Oh, Jesus, did that
12: No,
5: happen?
12: Not that button.
5: Oh.
12: That's a long story. God, that was the funniest thing I've ever seen in person.
14: You are not going to be stopped.
12: Covered in fecal material.
5: Awful.
12: True story.
5: Well, we have that story here.
12: Okay.
5: Management at a Stellantis engine plant in Indiana trying to figure out who has been smearing feces in the facility's bathrooms.
15: Come on with this.
5: According to a letter from management at the Kokomo plant, the mess includes wiping feces on bathroom walls, disability handlebars, door latches and sinks, and leaving piles of poop on the floor.
12: Sick.
5: Stellantis said it's investigating the matter, adding that if needed, alternate methods may be used to help pinpoint the culprit. Employees with any information about the serial bathroom vandal are being urged to report it anonymously through a designated email.
12: In Kokomo.
5: Yeah.
12: Beach Boys will be writing a song about this.
15: Boy. Why don't you just check under everybody's nails? You know, we think it might be you, O'Hanrahan. Watch that.
5: That's a lot of work.
15: Yeah. You've either been spinning pots or...
12: is it just someone saving it up and bringing it in their lunchbox?
5: I don't know, but this is so disgusting. We can't linger. A Bryan Adams concert in Australia was canceled due to a large fatberg blockage that was affecting the area's sewers.
14: Oh, I thought Bryan, it was, Bryan Adams. I thought it was ticket sales.
15: No. Yeah, I'd rather go into a poop graffitied bathroom.
14: I'd rather listen to the fatberg do something.
5: What's wrong with the summer of 69?
15: Hey, yeah, maybe. Well, you know what?
12: It's a flawed song.
5: No, why?
12: He was 9 in 69.
5: Oh, shush.
15: It is lies.
5: The BBC reports.
14: Lies. Nothing but lies.
5: Mr. Adams was scheduled to perform at the RAC Arena in Perth
12: over the weekend.
15: Oh, God.
5: I love Bryan Adams. However, the city's water corporation said a main blocked by fat, grease, and rags or sewers backing up in the venue's toilets.
14: It's that dumb Robin Hood song.
10: It is. That's what I was going to say.
14: That killed Bryan Adams for me.
5: Yeah,
14: no,
5: song
14: thank you.
5: Oh,
14: no,
5: thanks. That's a good song.
15: Gotta run to you.
10: That's a good one, too.
15: Run to you's no good.
5: Officials added.
12: So, anyway, you're missing the point. The point, this isn't really about Bryan Adams or Ryan Adams.
5: No, it's about a fatberg causing several wastewater overflows, causing the venue not to be able to use their toilets, causing them to cancel.
10: Right. Poop.
12: No, but these fatbergs are interesting because it's a combination of all kinds of stuff in the sewage system.
5: Right.
12: But I think what you should do is, when I first heard about the fatberg, I said it sounds like Batman's accountant, you know, something, fatberg, or maybe the penguin. But I think they should spell it with a PH.
15: You know, make it hip and cool?
12: Yeah, like he's the accountant for some rapper. Fatberg. a rapper from the 90s, admittedly.
14: Oh, here we go.
12: It's a nice tune.
5: Yeah.
14: Yeah! You know how I feel that song just start? Yeah.
5: Yeah!
15: Generic and pedestrian is what this is.
16: I think this is the one with Tina Turner.
12: It's a great song.
5: It's a great song.
15: I feel nothing when I hear it.
14: Here's a song. Oh, it's Skinner!
15: Oh!
14: Okay, that's worn out. Okay. All right, okay.
5: We've got the Rock and Roll 2025 All Induction nominees announced. Speaking of PH, Phish is a first-time nominee for this year's Rock and Roll Hall of Fame.
15: Not one radio hit.
5: You're correct, but...
12: Well...
14: I'd like to see them try and keep them out.
5: Yeah. The White Stripes, Soundgarden, Outkast, another first-time nominee.
14: Is Jack Outkast in something else other than the White Stripes?
15: The Rock on Tours? I'm sorry.
14: No, Hall of Fame. I don't know. Yeah.
5: Oasis, Cyndi Lauper, Joy Division, New Order. Oh, I like them. Billy Idol, first-time nominee. Joe Cocker, another first-time nominee.
12: Joe Cocker is not in the Rock and Roll Hall of Fame?
15: Oh, that he needs to be in now.
5: Yeah. Right? Chubby Checker, first-time nominee.
12: What?
5: Yep. Black Crowes, Bad Company, both first-time nominees. Mariah Carey and
14: Chubby Checker should be
5: a first-time nominee. I'm not familiar with this particular artist.
12: Chubby Checker,
14: he's a marketing creation.
12: Yeah, but isn't he one of the only? Mana? Didn't one of his songs reach number one twice, like a couple years apart?
14: The Twist and Let's Twist Again, or something.
15: Who's the other?
5: Mana. Mana.
15: Mana. Mana.
5: Mana.
17: Never heard of this. Never.
15: She has that song From Heaven.
14: I think what you've got.
12: Oh yeah, Mana from Heaven. Of course,
14: you've got the menu for the luncheon. I think is what you're doing there.
17: Something happened when the copy.
5: Anyway, those are your Rock and Roll Hall of Fame inductees or nominees, rather, and they will be handed out in April, I believe.
10: Do you not get in your first nomination?
12: Many have.
10: Okay.
5: Late April is when we'll find out who actually gets in. Ceremony set for this fall in Los Angeles. So there you go.
15: Oh, Mania is some sort of a foreign whatever.
12: Oh, then it's a sure thing. If it's someone we've never heard of.
15: Latin rock superstars.
12: Oh, yeah, there you go.
15: Are one of the best-selling recording and touring acts in Latin music history. You have no business being in our Rock and Roll Hall of Fame.
14: Oh, geez. All right. Not my president.
5: You know, I almost left that out because I had a feeling this is where it would go.
15: I'm sure they came in illegally.
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23: 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However you make money work, Wells Fargo can work with that.
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28: NBC Sports, on their golf telecasts, they got caught putting in bird noises for ambiance, and a bird lover called him on it because he was hearing a bird that was not indigenous to where the tournament was being held. You imagine being the guy who had to field that phone call? Yeah, sports department. Hi. Listen, does this sound right to you? I guess I'm supposed to believe the blue-breasted whippoorwillow has decided to alter its annual migratory route to enjoy a little golf. Okay. I get it. I got one. Cuckoo. Cuckoo. I'm cuckoo for Cocoa Puffs. I'm cuckoo for Cocoa.
4: Joining us in the studio, comedian Mike Birbiglia.
0: Is that the proper pronunciation, Mike?
29: Yeah, you can say whatever you want. Everyone gets it wrong. When telemarketers call, they'll be like, good afternoon, may I speak with Mr.? Oh, man. Gabigaboo. I'm like, yeah, Gabigaboo doesn't live here anymore.
4: Now, early on in your career, were you asked to come up with a stage name, like Mike Barber or something?
29: Everybody told me that. When I was starting out, like, I used to show up like at colleges, and there'd be a sign like, tonight, comedian Mike Brigleby. Yeah.
4: That's a funny name, though. I like that.
29: Yeah, Brigleby's hot.
4: I would have gone with Brigleby.
29: No, I mean, and the Mike Brigleby fans were so disappointed when they showed up.
0: That's not him.
29: We want Brigleby.
30: Where's Brigleby? He's much taller and blonde. Where's Brigleby?
29: And then I did one show where a guy goes, ladies and gentlemen, Mike Bohuski. And I swear to God, and I got off, and the guy goes, is that right? Is it Bohuski?
4: You need to remove the crucifix from the room. I think you should just go all out.
31: Go all out and do what?
4: As soon as you open the door... Disco ball.
15: Right.
4: Yeah. Condom machine right there on the wall.
15: Incense.
0: You know, even better, Tom, one of those little machines that dispenses cologne.
15: No, one of them is condoms, the next is French ticklers. Something that looks like a cat toy. You know,
31: right.
15: And then...
0: Yeah.
31: I think we've done all the damage we can do.
0: Oh, no, we
4: haven't. Oh, I know. And then a little the little button you walk over, press it, and you hear your chick going, are you ready?
15: Are you ready?
0: Yeah.
4: And then the disco music starts. Oh, yeah.
0: Techno action.
31: Christy!
19: Are the stars out tonight? I don't care if it's cloudy or bright, cause I'm blind.
0: Jeez.
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18: 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There's laughter ahead. This is Bob and Tom Radio. Bob and Tom 24/7.

0: 2. Hers on my 10. Mine on her 2. I would have said 10 and a half, but I don't want to brag. Slay a man. Thank you, ladies and gentlemen. My name is Dick Mango. Oh,
1: yeah. Morning laughter. Just might be the best medicine.
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4: Hello.
3: Thanks very much for joining us. We have to go back to something, and then we'll get back to our guest. Comedian Jimmy Pardo, we were talking about these health suggestions. One of them was walking backwards. Uh-huh. Apparently, walking is good for your, helps focus your thinking. They think it's some kind of evolutionary thing in which if people were backing
4: just
3: away
4: for that moment or for the rest of the day.
5: Well, it must be for the rest of the day.
3: But by the way, they warn you to, A, try it on a treadmill. Don't do it, as we said, in New York City at Times Square. And also, apparently, you're supposed to go slower.
6: Sounds dangerous.
5: It's hard. You got to get used to it. That's for sure.
7: Whenever I see the guy on the treadmill walking backwards, I hate him.
3: Me too.
7: You know who? Look at you. Aren't you interesting?
5: Why do you hate him?
7: Because he thinks because he's showing off.
5: No, he's not.
7: Yes, he is. Don't tell me
8: he's not. You know who walks backward on a treadmill?
7: Who's that?
8: Adam Dunn.
7: Ah, look at him. Look at Dunn walking backwards. Well, he's not going to go back on this fly ball, I'll tell you that.
8: And if he does, he'll
7: drop. He's just going to drop up there. Try strike it out again. Oh, here we go. Easy out. You're the broadcast. What are you doing?
8: Easy out.
3: Which team are you rooting for?
7: Who are you rooting for?
5: It's good for you to walk.
3: Jimmy, you go to the gym occasionally.
7: I go to the gymnasium once a day.
3: Okay, there you go. Now, tell me, let me do this backwards. You live in Hollywood. Who's the most a masculine hetero actor you can think of? Maybe your buddy,
7: you know,
3: John
7: Hamm.
3: John Hamm from Don Draper.
5: Yes. Mm-hmm.
3: Mad Men. Great guy. Wonderful guy, by the
5: just
3: way.
5: Won a new award.
4: He's got a new, looks like action movie or something coming out.
7: But town, yeah.
3: But let me hear me out on this.
7: I'm listening.
3: Most masculine hetero, right?
7: Mm-hmm.
3: You put him on an elliptical machine.
7: Yeah, he's going to look a little fey.
3: Everybody looks
8: a little fey. It's
3: something about the elliptical. I don't care who you are. You get on that thing, and it looks like you're swishing.
7: Yeah, well, you're like a gazelle.
3: Yeah, no, I don't know.
7: It's right? Just,
3: you
7: like
3: suddenly
7: that
3: look
7: move,
3: like
7: that.
3: You look like you're Peter Pan. There's this ambisexuality.
7: I don't disagree with you. But I'm also not going to agree.
3: Okay, thank you.
4: All right.
3: So we were talking about some of this other stuff, like you're supposed to brush your teeth after breakfast, not before.
4: No, I have to.
3: You brush your teeth as soon as you get up?
4: Yeah.
3: Then do you brush them after you have breakfast?
4: No.
3: Oh, see, Bob?
4: I wash everything down with a cup of coffee, and then I'm out the door.
3: That's not what they're saying you should do, Bob.
4: Well, you know what? They can suck.
5: They can.
8: Hey, that reminds me. Here's Sean Anna at Woodstock.
4: Yeah? Let's hear it. Anna?
3: I don't hear him.
7: That's the response Sean they got.
3: See, at Woodstock, this was perceived to be ironic.
5: Did they think that they were...
3: Yeah, it was a joke.
5: Did they know it was a joke?
3: Yes. Okay.
4: That's pretty good. Enough.
7: They're ramped up, huh? They're live. They're
5: I like that kind of music.
3: At Woodstock, it was a joke.
7: But was it?
5: But was it?
8: I don't think it was either.
3: Then let's let the truth and the real story come out. The guys in China Now were a bunch of guys that went to the same college I went to. Mm-hmm. There's an annual talent show, and as a joke, these guys got up on stage and did that.
4: And then they started getting gigs. Then it evolved
3: into a pay gig, and the next thing you know, you've got Bowser pontificating about heart surgery on Merv Griffin.
7: Merv Griffin.
3: Whatever.
7: Merv.
3: Come on, you're on my team.
7: I am on your team on that. I laughed at Merv Griffin. I like the reference.
8: Right, we can add Sean Anna to the list of things Tom hates.
3: Well, no, it's not that I hate them. It's just that it was a joke that became serious. They missed the point.
8: Do you know how many people we've asked? We asked earlier, what does Tom hate?
5: Mm-hmm.
8: And answer after answer after answer, it's the same thing. Everything.
3: I hate everything.
8: People say you hate everything.
3: No, they don't understand.
5: That's perception is reality.
8: You hate everything.
3: No,
8: that's how people perceive.
3: Okay, Jimmy, here's something I hate.
7: Yes.
8: That was an awful segue.
3: Jimmy, you're in the same team I'm on here when it comes to hating stuff. Okay, you're watching a movie, okay?
7: Mm-hmm. Motion picture. Talkie?
3: It's a good movie. It's talkie.
8: Mm-hmm. Yeah,
3: it's probably in color.
8: Color?
7: Okay, color.
3: And you get sucked into it. You're really right in the movie.
7: Right.
3: Then all of a sudden there's a scene where the guy goes, okay, I'll tell you what. I want you to call me at 7:15 exactly. Here's my number. 555.
7: Does it take you out of the reality?
3: Yeah. They can't, the director can't figure out a way to not give a whole number and has to start with the fake 555 thing?
7: In 2010, I believe that they should just come up with a fake number. 555 takes me out of it. I 100% agree with you.
3: It's just a simple, small detail. There's a way around that.
4: They're so. Starting in some TV series and movies starting to change it to
8: a number that actually incorporates, like if you call the number.
7: Oh, then it would incorporate that.
5: Yeah, it'll be a promo for the show.
7: Promo for the show. That's brilliant. That is brilliant. Why didn't they come up with that 30 years ago?
8: Why didn't they do that for Funny Money?
7: National Lampoon's Funny Money? Oh, that might have had us on the air for one more episode if they would have done any sort of advertising.
4: Maybe so.
8: I
4: love
8: what happens to me if I go on Funny
7: Money? The game show. Chick, you know, that's the game show where big laughs get you big money and then get you canceled.
3: Thank you. Right. Thank you very much. Oh, look at the time. Do you want any more health tips? We got the walking backwards. Oh, the caffeine nap. We never got to that.
4: What about the caffeine nap?
3: Now, we found out Christy Lee takes a nap every day at 2 o'clock on, 2 her,
5: o'clock
3: back, on her back porch.
5: On my back porch.
8: Nude.
3: Screened
5: not
3: in?
5: Not nude.
3: Is it screened in?
5: Screened in porch, yeah.
3: Okay, very nice. Nice.
4: Yeah, you don't want to lay out there.
5: I don't want to
8: lay out there in the backyard like a homeless person.
4: Bugs on you.
3: Are you?
5: I used to do the hammock, but I didn't put the hammock out this year. I got lazy. But next year.
3: Street clothes? Or
5: I will just. Okay.
8: Do you go home and then right in the sweats? Or what do you
4: do? Takes a little nap before the kids get home?
7: Isn't a nap better in your real clothes? You feel like you're accomplishing
8: and
7: more.
8: And don't you lay across the bed instead of with the bed?
5: I lay outside on the.
3: What?
8: Yeah. Hang on a second. Across the bed.
7: Well, that's a drunken stupor. That's passing out.
8: You always go across.
4: That is passing out.
8: Yeah. Mm-hmm.
7: That's hey, clump.
3: Yeah. Now, before your naps, Chick, you chug a bottle of cough syrup, right?
8: Now,
4: tell me about this.
7: I deserve more. I know you guys are fighting today. I deserve something. That was nice.
8: Well, you weren't here last week when I actually did drink a bottle of cough syrup on the air.
7: Oh.
4: This is best day ever.
7: Wow, was that cough syrup week?
8: That's why that happened.
3: Jimmy, tip for your guests.
7: Yeah.
3: Give them Delsom cough syrup. By hour 4, the funny kicks in.
7: That's when it when it starts swinging.
3: They go right down funny road.
4: Cheaper to buy a bottle of whiskey.
8: It's $18 for a bottle of Delsom. Not that I'm endorsing them, but that's Delsom.
4: I need to know more about this caffeine nap.
5: Yeah.
3: Okay, here you go.
4: All right.
3: And I will say this would not work for me, but
5: all right.
3: Have a cup of coffee before closing your eyes. It's the most effective way to combat daytime drowsiness, according to research. Takes 20 minutes for the caffeine to get to your bloodstream. So if you take the recommended 20-minute nap,
5: 2 to 2
3: caffeine stimulating effects will be kicking in when your nap is ending. You'll wake up feeling alert from the coffee.
4: That's if you drink the coffee all at once, right?
3: I guess.
5: Yeah, you got to.
7: You chug it.
4: Chug your hot coffee.
7: You chug this hot cup of Joe.
3: A tip.
7: Let burn it your mouth to a cinder.
4: 20 minutes later, so you can't sip it for.
3: This is
4: from
5: enjoy it.
4: 10 minutes.
3: Jim Mays from Cornell University suggests this.
7: Oh,
3: interesting idea.
8: Jim's work?
5: Jim Smart. He's at Cornell.
3: Okay, there you go.
8: Or he's a great test taker. My point is, you take a nap every day from 2 to 2:20.
3: Do you set your alarm, or is it?
5: Yeah, I have it right here on my phone. I set the alarm for 20 minutes.
8: You wake up in 20 minutes. You are just a fun girl.
5: What's wrong?
4: 2 to 2:20, I take a nap.
5: Well, okay, maybe 2:05 to 2:25.
3: Does your boyfriend Elvis ever come over during that nap for a little?
5: No, he has a job.
8: And then he whispers,
3: can't take
6: no, baby, you're dreaming. It's fine.
5: He has a job. He's working then.
3: Okay. Never takes like a long break. Tells the boss I'll be back
5: never,
3: in an hour.
5: But he's
7: here we go. Right, that's why that hammock's not up this year.
4: Who needs it?
7: You don't need it, right? Who needs it?
3: You can break your sternum on a hammock.
4: Hell, baby.
7: I have never been comfortable in a hammock in my entire life.
4: Nor I.
5: Really?
7: Not one time in my life.
4: Can't get it.
7: Right?
4: Nope.
7: I don't understand the appeal.
4: Nope.
7: Put it up in a couple of trees and get comfortable. Never. Never. You lay in it.
4: That's what I do. Let's go out and sleep in a tree.
7: Right?
4: No.
3: And you're trapped.
7: Right?
3: It's a combination of lying down and being tied up.
4: Yeah.
3: Hey, what the hell?
7: And trying to balance.
3: And you can't have two people in it effectively.
7: What's the point? Then you got to go across the other way. Right?
5: I love the hammock. You swing.
4: Bend them over.
5: What's wrong with you?
7: It's awful.
5: No, it's not.
7: My glutes get sore because I'm trying to use my butt to balance inside.
3: Awful. It's not sleeping.
7: The hammock is a
3: mistake. It's like a gymnastics exercise.
4: Who said, let's sleep on rope?
7: Right? That's what it is.
5: Well, mine isn't rope.
4: What is it?
5: It's like a, I don't know.
4: Cord?
5: Like a tarp. It's not, you're kind of
7: it's like a tent.
4: Now a tarp. Okay.
8: What are you running? Canvas?
7: Canvas. That's what we're looking for.
3: Aren't you? And also sleep on the tent.
7: What's it like a poplin?
5: A nice canvas.
3: Half the time you're
5: stripes,
3: thinking, okay,
5: very nice colors.
3: If one end of this comes off the wall, I'm going to wake up getting my head clonked. Correct.
4: No, I can't.
7: Well, you get more of a chance of just flipping over and falling flat down on it. The hammock's an error.
8: It was good enough for Alan Hale. It's good enough for me.
5: All right.
3: Okay, I'm going to make a contemporary point.
8: Look at
3: have you seen the movie Inception?
4: Yes.
8: I think I did. I think I saw it twice.
3: Did you see Inception?
7: Not one hammock in that movie.
3: No, but remember to wake... this won't give anything away.
8: How do you kick them without gravity?
3: In the movie, to wake people up in the special induced dream state, they have to... The example they give is kicking a chair over into a bathtub.
8: They call it the kick. Oh, yeah.
3: The kick.
5: Right, the kick.
8: You know, when you're laying, when you're falling asleep and you have a dream that you're tripping over something, mm-hmm. you jerk awake.
3: Yeah. Mm-hmm. See, the same thing would be you could be in a hammock, some guy comes up with a machete.
7: Oh.
3: Same thing.
4: Mm-hmm. mm-hmm.
3: But that's why you can't go to sleep in a hammock, because you think it's going to happen.
7: Well, that's right. Yeah, I'm always referred to the machete guy.
5: You guys are ruining my nap. Are you happy now?
7: No, take a nap.
4: No, take a nap now.
7: You've admitted
4: if you
7: don't use the hammock.
4: Well, fact, yeah, I get a little sleepy.
8: I think you could take a nap. You think you could take a nap right now?
5: No, I'm wide awake right now.
7: Oh, I could.
5: Really?
7: Oh, are you kidding me? Absolutely.
5: About 8:30 is when
4: he slept through the last time he was here. I remember.
7: How dare you, sir? I gave 110% as I do each and every appearance.
8: Mailed it in.
7: Before every show, I sit me and my crew down,
5: yeah.
7: and I say, whether it be one or 1,000 people, you give 87%.
4: There you go.
8: Exactly.
7: And then we put our fists in. We do the Lord's Prayer. Showtime.
4: Uh huh. All right.
7: That's
4: play
7: right.
4: ball.
3: Well, Christy, yes. The good thing about being in a hammock, you're probably not going to get bed bugs.
5: No bed bugs.
7: No, that's the peanut allergy of this year.
4: Termites.
7: Enough of bed bugs. Jesus, enough.
3: It's a big story.
7: I understand it is. I was driving here and a guy, all your bed bug needs. There was a sign out in front of some place.
4: Your bed bug needs?
7: Yeah.
3: Exterminators.
7: To exterminate, I would imagine, not to collect.
3: And then the government, by the way, has brilliantly banned the one substance that works to get rid of bed bugs.
5: Because it makes you sick.
7: Great.
3: I'd rather be sick than have little critters crawling on my pubic hair again.
4: That's crabs.
3: Those were crabs.
7: Sorry,
3: crabs.
7: You've
3: been down there. You and me.
7: Listen, I've had them twice. I'm not afraid to talk about crabs.
3: Freckle walking down your leg. What the hell is this?
8: You've had the crabs?
7: 2 times, sure.
8: How do you get those?
7: Might have even been 3.
4: Passed on by usually a lady.
7: Oh, you get those by trying on pants at a store.
8: Being married.
7: Right?
5: This was before he was married.
7: Yeah. Oh, this was in my single days.
5: This was in your drinking days.
7: This is my Fiero days.
4: Oh, you know, rocking the Fiero.
7: Oh, you kidding me?
3: The Fiero where you took the Sharpie in the side and wrote Miller Lite.
8: Yeah.
3: We're coming right back.
4: Whoa,
3: we've got Jimmy Pardo here with us.
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10: There's laughter ahead.
8: I should be having a better time if this is a party.
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11: Yeah, in comparison to his member.
7: But he's also fit and handsome.
11: Very fit.
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5: No, he didn't.
13: No.
12: 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Apparently he didn't.
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7: got to
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0: Tony Edwards is here with us.
1: I got this one t-shirt. It says, it's a black thing you wouldn't understand. I feel kind of bad when I wear it because it leaves a lot of people left out. See, I think everyone should have their own t-shirt so everyone can feel the same kind of pride. Like maybe, you know, it's a Japanese thing you wouldn't understand because you're lazy and stupid. Yeah, it's like, you know, it's an Amish thing. I made this shirt. You know, it's a Republican thing. Give me a dollar and I'll explain it to you. Oh, wait, wait, wait. Equal time. It's a Democratic thing. Give me a dollar. Okay. Understand, wouldn't you? Thang dyslexic. It's. Everyone, you know? It's a blonde thing. I don't understand.
2: When I was in the Navy, one of my favorite jokes was I used to fly this radar plane, and we'd go up for these really long, boring missions in the middle of the night. So, get a new guy in the squadron, you know, and I'd go up with him and say, hey, middle of the night, if you want to take a nap, go ahead. So he'd doze off. While he's asleep, I would go ahead and run, I'd like hit the circuit breaker, pull the circuit breaker so the fuel gauges go to zero.
3: Uh-oh.
2: Then I would act like I was asleep. When he came to, boy, did his eyes just light up.
3: Like a fire. Yeah. Oh, man.
4: Died of a heart attack. It was hilarious.
5: The old empty gas tank joke. Yeah.
2: I don't know what happened.
3: I don't know.
6: Eyebrow dandruff. That's disgusting. Is that a thing?
7: I'm not proud of it.
6: Why would you bring that up on the air?
7: I didn't. It was Christy did. Yeah. It was said in confidence off the air.
2: Yeah.
6: Don't ever say eyebrow dandruff in front of a potential lover.
8: Oh. Okay.
7: Hey, look, ladies. If I'm on top, you might get sprinkled on.
9: Well, let it snow.
6: If you're on top, I'll just let everybody else finish that.
7: Oh, I see. If you're on top, you got about eight seconds to live. Is that it?
6: I wouldn't say eight.
7: If you're on top, Godspeed to your ribs, ladies. Is that what we're getting at?
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3: Good morning.
2: Once again, thanks for joining us. With us in the studio, Christy Lee at the Bob and Tom News Desk.
4: Good morning.
2: We have a comedian, Shema Tosh, has joined us. No relation to Daniel Tosh.
5: No.
2: In fact, spelled differently.
5: Right. Yeah. You know, because this here's the thing. It just looked better in font. I'll be honest.
3: Yeah. Yeah.
5: Should have been T-O-S-H. Mm-hmm. And then I said, you know, it looks better in font, so let's go with the T-A-S-H. Shema Tosh.
3: Tash.
5: Sounds like succotash. Now I'm stuck with it.
2: Now, what is Shemitash. the ethnic origin of this?
6: What are you?
5: I am a bunch of... Actually, I'm half Turkish and a bunch of white stuff. That's what I like to say.
3: Really?
5: The Turkish part, though. I'm glad I'm only half Turkish because my father is crazy. They're those kind of guys. Like the Turkish in general are an angry bunch.
3: Yes.
5: Very Mediterranean, let's just say. Mm-hmm. Hot blood. And he's the kind of guy that will get out of the car in the middle of traffic and start a fight with someone and leave his family in the car to be embarrassed. Like, I'll kill you. What do you think? You cut me off? I'll kill you. Let's go. You want some of this? You want some of this? Let's go, lady. Come on. I'll kill you. I'm glad I'm only half. Let's just say that.
2: Now, Bob is of Armenian origin.
5: Oh, boy.
3: Yes.
6: You guys don't get along, right?
3: A little tension in the room already.
5: I know.
3: Oh, yeah.
5: Hey, I just said Turkish people jerks. That's all I'm saying. They're all jerks. I don't even talk to my own family, all right? Please.
6: But if we were playing, Password, it'd be Turkish prison, right?
5: Right.
6: Wouldn't it? Isn't that the first
2: thing? I think of Turkish bath, I think.
3: Risk.
6: Turkish bath?
2: Yeah, Turkish bath would be the first thing I would do.
5: Ironically, the same thing happens in a Turkish bath as in a Turkish prison.
3: Okay. Oh, my. There you go.
6: Midnight Express. We all go back to that.
2: I think it's nice that at least one Middle Eastern country has bathing associated with it in some way.
5: That's great.
3: Yeah. You don't have the French bath, do you?
6: What about Greece? What are they?
2: What can I say?
5: Turkish
2: there must
5: prison.
2: Have been an awful lot of it for them to get that moniker. That's all I can say. You got to do it a bunch when they name it after you. I'm not trying to. Our guest is comedian Shema Tosh. Shema, is that your actual full first name or is that a shortened version of?
5: That's it. Last name is, I had to cut the last name up a little bit.
2: Oh, is it a little
5: no
2: more?
5: No one, I'm going to tell everyone this, but no one wants to say Danktosh. I can hardly pronounce it. The original last name was Danktosh.
3: Danktosh.
5: Exactly.
2: But Danktosh sounds like it would translate meaning moist buttocks area.
5: Probably. Exactly.
3: That would be Danktosh.
5: That was a bad rumor in high school.
3: Damp tush.
5: That's where the whole juicy sweatpants thing came from, actually.
6: Uh-huh. Keep talking.
4: You're a millionaire now.
3: Shema I would go with Damp Tush. I wouldn't change my last name.
5: Damp
3: was Damp Tush.
6: I just go with Shema Wet Butt. That's what I'd go.
2: Uh-huh. No, Shema, you're a very pretty young lady. Do you have any tattoos by chance? I would guess no. Right.
5: No,
2: off the bat.
5: I'd like to get one maybe someday.
2: Would you really? I would never have suspected.
5: I don't know because I just keep hearing it's a turn on. The guys like tattoos, you know.
3: Not no. in the breast.
5: No, that's pretty gross.
3: I don't think
5: that's really.
2: I think
5: all
2: the butt hat is the one good. That
3: it's very popular.
5: Yeah, right.
4: Mm-hmm. That the young kids get.
6: That's fire. Fire.
2: I think it suggests to me loose morals.
5: It does. And apparently that's a turn
3: gives
5: on.
3: You something to read while you're back there.
6: Hey,
2: it says
6: I wish I had something to read. Hey, look at that.
2: It says someone's been here before. You're welcome to go there too.
5: Or you're a pirate.
6: Why are you blocking this whole deal, if you know what I mean? What are you doing?
2: I'm just saying. That's what it suggests to me.
5: He's giving me good advice because you know what? It was a trigger finger I had going there. I was thinking about it. I was like, maybe I'll relent. I'll be one of those hipsters.
2: Yeah, but I'm with Bob. Don't get the. No one wants to see a purple cactus on your boob 4 years. Yeah. You know.
5: Oh, no, it's pretty bad.
3: The purple cactus.
2: Well, whatever you get after a while.
7: I got a cactus on my left breast.
2: It was a butterfly, and now it's that bluey blue, greeny green. No one wants to see that. They've come a long way
4: in the ink area, haven't they?
6: I wouldn't know.
4: Do they all turn?
6: I've been trying to get my tattoos re-inked for 8 months.
4: But do they
2: check? Do you want to show? Do you want to show Shamey your manly tattoos?
6: I have a Redskin arrow and the
2: Washington NFL tattoos.
5: See, that works. That works for the guys. Not like, yeah, that's what I'm saying. The women just look like, biker letter. Mm-hmm. Yeah, lady.
6: And actually, I'm thinking of getting the cursive R that Coach Gibbs has on his hat.
4: Oh, my God. Where are you going to put that?
2: On your forehead?
4: In your butt hat?
6: No, I don't know.
2: I'll give you $1,000 if you put it on your butt
3: hat. Above your ass, yeah.
2: I will give you $1,000. If on the air you put a 4-inch R above your ass crack.
6: Four inches?
2: 4-inch high R above your ass crack,
4: $1,000. Oh, yes. Yes.
2: And $1,000 to your favorite charity.
6: Done.
5: That's a good deal.
2: Deal.
6: Done.
4: Oh, yeah.
2: A big R above your butt crack. And you can tell the doctor it stands for rectum.
3: Or rear. One or the other.
6: That's not on my shoulder? Not on my shoulder?
2: No, no. Right above your butt crack.
4: Your little butt head.
3: Morning, Bob and Tom Show. Hello.
0: Huh?
3: Oh.
0: Hey. You talking about tattoos and stuff on women?
2: Yeah. Oh, hey, Donnie. How are you? I didn't recognize your voice.
0: No, that's fine, man. It's true. Women are getting all kinds of stuff on their butt hats, man. Mm-hmm. Personal messages and stuff. Of course, I go through women like scratch-off tickets, so I get a pretty good view of what's out there and stuff.
3: Oh, yeah?
0: Anyways, I seen one a few weeks ago that said no trespassing right above there.
3: Oh, yeah?
0: I seen another one last year that said no pepper games.
2: Wow. Baseball fan.
0: And of course, every girl, every other has one that says exit only. I'm getting sick of it,
3: yeah,
0: man. I'm getting one done.
3: On your butt?
0: No, I'm getting one above my junk that says backstage pass.
4: Nice.
0: She'd never call my pager if she looks that good.
6: Okay, I'll
3: all right,
6: do
3: thanks. Bye, Donnie.
2: Okay, yeah. Shame, I'm sure you're very interested in Donnie Baker.
5: How much is space available? How about that?
2: Yeah. So you'll put a big R, Redskins R, right
6: there
2: in your butt.
6: Maybe I said too fast to just the $1,000. Maybe I said.
5: It's going to cost that much time.
6: I'll have to consult the bones. Yeah, I have to consult the bones. But
2: you're going to ask your wife?
6: Uh-huh. Well, I mean, I don't have a problem with it because I'd never see it.
2: Well, don't tell her that it was my idea. Then you'll be. If you say, "Hey, Tom's going to give me $1,000 if I put a big R above my ass crack."
6: She's been around for what, 15 years? She knows it's your idea.
4: Yeah.
6: Okay? No matter if I tell her or not.
2: We have two ladies in the studio with us. So that one over there, you know, it's Christy Lee. The other is a beautiful young woman. Her name is Shema Tosh. She is a comedian.
5: I love you, Tom.
2: And Shema, you are single. Is that correct?
5: I am single. I'm dating. I just got out of a relationship a while back, and my Aunt Mary, this is how supportive my family is. My Aunt Mary tries to cheer me up. She's like, hey, it's a penis, not a magic wand.
3: Sounds like a lovely lady.
5: I feel a lot better, Aunt Mary.
2: I love a woman with a nice laugh.
5: Yeah.
2: Women that laugh like a pig.
5: It's so horrible. I know. Family reunions, really tough. I'm kind of a cougar in training now. That's what I've decided.
3: Mm.
4: Oh, you're not old enough to be a cougar.
5: I'm a cougar in training. I'm in that cougar boot camp. In my family, that's probably where it all went awry. They say that you're attracted to someone like your dad if you're a woman or straight, actually.
4: Yeah.
5: And my dad was a biker. So,
3: oh, yeah?
5: Yeah, that's troublesome. If you line up five guys in a row, I will pick the criminal every time.
2: Really?
5: I should just work for the police department.
2: Go work at the airport.
5: Three is guilty. I'm very attracted to him. He's going to do something wrong momentarily.
2: So you like the bad boys?
5: Yeah. I mean, I don't try to. I'll even meet a guy who's, you know, well-dressed, clean-cut, and he'll be a douche. I don't know how that works out.
3: Mm-hmm.
5: But I smell him out.
2: Well put. Mm-hmm. It's interesting.
5: Maybe sniff them out.
3: Maybe you should look for that hint of vinegar.
5: Maybe that's what it is. I like a good salad, and I like a douche bad guy.
6: You're a douche.
2: Shema Tosh is our guest. I overheard you guys talking. I came into the room later. You were actually talking about Match.com.
5: Yes.
3: Oh, yeah.
2: So, and we've talked about this with a lot of comedians, and some of the comedians actually have tried this, and I think it's great. I think it's great. But for some,
4: I could never.
2: I would be a little creeped out. I don't know. There's a certain vibe one gets in person that I think people can create something else.
5: Oh, that's so true.
2: I just, there's like, I don't know what it is. I don't know if it's their smell or their presence or what. I'd be completely freaked out having to go on a date with someone I hadn't met.
5: It's true. And then they do these profiles and they try to paint themselves out to be, you know, something that
3: fantastic,
5: they may not be, right? You know what I mean? And they say that they've got all these hobbies and they know all these people and whatever. You know, you don't have any hobbies. You have psoriasis. That's your hobby. Yeah. All right.
3: And heads in a basement.
5: Right. Exactly. Yeah. So you never really know.
2: And
5: what
2: the key would be being honesty. You know, like if I were doing a profile, it would say crabby, busy, and pissed.
5: Right.
3: You know, you'd probably find a lot of people who would
4: Can
3: like
4: I just
3: that.
4: Write you a check and you'll go away?
2: Yeah.
6: I've got a hell of a severance package.
3: That's right. That.
5: Famous for severance package.
6: Well, you like some steaks? You like houses? Good. Here you go.
2: Now, Shema, have you seriously? Have you actually gone on a date?
5: I have not yet gone on a date from Match.com. It's been about 3 months. It's been brutal. There's one guy that piqued my interest thus far. One guy.
4: Mm-hmm. Did you
5: email
4: him?
5: The guys are too dumb. Yes, I did. I've been emailing the guy back and forth, and the guys are too dumb to ask for your number. Ding dong.
3: Hello. Instead of typing?
5: Yeah.
3: Maybe he likes to type.
5: Yeah, maybe he's in the basement. He's in the basement.
3: Typing away.
6: Heads. Love the basement.
2: Can't do it tomorrow, pickling a head of a drifter. Busy with that.
3: Busy.
2: Now, do they know that you're...
7: I'm a bookish brat.
2: Do they know
7: Pitt.
2: That you're a comedian?
5: They know that I'm... I do say that I'm a comic, which is really an invitation for misery and just annoyance. They say, oh, you're a comedian, huh? I got one for you. And I can put it in you can put it in your act. Dude, I'm like, I read that on the bathroom wall like 16 years ago already.
2: To switch gears here.
6: I don't think you're going into this with a positive outlook.
5: That's my fault. You're right. It's all my fault.
6: That's your voice.
2: No, but you've got to be picky, chick. That's the key.
5: You do.
4: There's an article in People Magazine this week about some guy who was, you know, getting these women off Match.com and swindling all their money from them. And, I mean, it's just,
2: Well, that you're going to find, you know, that everywhere.
3: Well, he's not going to find creepy. That with a comic.
5: I dated that
2: guy. Did you see the thing? Did you see the news story? Okay, I'd have to dig it up about the guy that was allegedly hypnotized.
4: Oh, yeah.
2: And gave the money up at the convenience store.
5: Are you kidding me?
2: It's hilarious. He's some Asian Indian guy running it.
3: See, I've been led to believe that if you're hypnotized, you will not do anything that you would normally do.
2: Let me find it. This is a really elaborate story. Before we get to that, though, now last time you were here, you did a couple of impressions.
5: Right.
2: Do you mind just
5: No, not
2: off?
5: At all. I mean, by just before I do that, what you were talking about before... somebody who's a hypnotist, Match.com, what if there was a guy who was a hypnotist on Match.com?
2: Mm-hmm. Well, supposedly.
5: That would be a difficult guy to break up with. Could you imagine? You know, you'd be like, you know, it's not you, it's me. Things aren't working. You know, doing chicken sounds. Okay,
3: but
5: so. Chicken,
3: but you did quit smoking.
5: That's right. But I did quit smoking.
2: Hey, I quit smoking, I talk like a chicken, but I keep waking up feeling ashamed.
3: Yeah.
6: But don't make a stop because I need the eggs. Thank you. Yeah.
5: Mm-hmm. Okay, I'm sorry. What was the question? It's early.
2: No, I'm trying to remember. Last time you were here, you did some impressions. Yeah.
5: I do a bunch of impressions in my act. It's sort of my closing bit, a signature bit.
2: Well, can you just do a chunk of one of them?
5: Yeah, yeah. I do Fran Drescher. Would you like to introduce
2: from the nanny?
5: Yeah. Oh, you know what, Tom? You're kind of handsome over there. I like the way you're sipping your coffee. And of course, Gilbert Gottfried. I'd love if they were on Survivor together, you know, because they would drive each other crazy. You laugh like a goat.

0: owner that they were Gurujis, a type of Hindu priest, and then they could read his mind. Mm-hmm. The store owner, Yogesh Patel, who is also from India, said he'd heard of the scam but never believed it and never thought it could happen to him. He is now very upset and, as you can imagine, quite embarrassed.
1: Now, these guys, I don't have the story in front of me. I read it yesterday.
0: Patel said the scam began with a simple mind game. The men asked him what his favorite flower was, and they opened a paper with the correct answer on it, rose. Then they told him to think of a wild animal, and they again had written down his choice.
1: And they knew his wife's name.
0: The scam quickly escalated to personal information involving family members and a former girlfriend. They also said my wife's name that not too many people know.
1: So
0: my mom's name. Patel said he believed the men were able to hypnotize him into giving him money or giving them the money.
1: This is my point of this is what a lot of, why don't these guys get a real job or just do a show? Yeah. I'd go watch these guys.
2: Right.
3: So did it.
4: Welcome to
3: out.
4: The 7-Eleven. Today we have.
3: Hello.
4: The great,
3: show starts at 2.
2: I've
4: the
2: got
4: great
2: Caudini.
3: Caudini.
1: But it's really a very interesting story.
2: Wait, don't tell me. Don't let me guess. Let me guess. I've got this one, huh?
1: But the guy knew going in that these Asian Indian guys were out there scamming people, and he still
3: fell into it.
1: But we all do stuff.
4: What
1: like
4: am
1: that.
4: I holding up? Take your time. Is it a watch? Yes.
1: But I mean, who walks into a convenience store and goes, "I have 3 envelopes in my hair."
4: Mm-hmm. The answer is.
1: What's your wife's name?
4: Sis Boomba.
1: Look. That's pretty amazing.
4: I love that one. Sis Boomba.
1: Oh, that's one of the classics. Yeah. Shema Tosh is hanging out with us. We have some more news coming up with Christy Lee Chick's Shoo-In of the Week picks.
5: And we got to get this tattoo thing squared away.
1: All coming up. And I have made it a cash offer to Chick to get a 4-inch Redskins are tattooed above your butt crack.
5: And, you know, we're on the road. We're on the road next weekend, so I think that would be a good closer for the stage show. If I show people your butt, show the new tattoo. Sure. Oh,
3: so this is a reason now that you can show people your butt on stage, isn't it?
0: Great.
5: Yeah. Well, before I did it, yeah, but
3: now
5: I didn't really have a reason, but now, yeah.
3: Boy, this is going to be great.
1: Yeah, or you could put it on one of your butt cheeks and then...
3: I think on the butt cheek we should have the international nose.
5: You know, the only reason I'd want to put it off center and on a cheek so I could see it, sort of, I guess.
2: Right.
5: Instead of because it's right center over the crack, there's no way.
1: Or you could put an R on one cheek and a B in the other, and you could say hi to your friend Rob.
0: Oh, lovely.
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11: They just like confess stuff to you. It's like, hey, I gotta go pick my ex-husband up. I'm tired of his excuse me.
9: Al, I did it yesterday.
10: It's okay. Don't worry. Yesterday.
12: We got it.
9: Yeah.
11: All right, good job. 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
6: The Bob and Tom Show, like a screen door on a submarine. Well-meaning, but pointless.
14: Yeah, the 900 numbers here.
12: Oh, yeah.
3: Oh, yes.
14: The porno lines, the talking dirty to people lines.
3: I think you can probably get them here, yeah.
14: See, I don't understand. Have you ever called one just as a lark?
1: Never.
14: Never?
3: No. Can't say I have.
14: The ad, the one that I can't believe people call, they say, make friends, make dates, or just get crazy.
1: Now, how would that work?
12: Hi, this is Bob. I want to make friends. Well, this is Sally. I want to make dates.
15: This is Dirk. Where do you people live? Where do you people live? I have snakes coming out of my head. What's your address?

0: It's $2 well spent.
1: I think when Alexander Graham Bell invented the phone, he had any idea it was going to phone sex. I don't think so. But, you know, I always ask, this is amazing to me. I always ask in the clubs, does anybody remember what the first words ever spoken on the phone were?
2: I believe it was, Watson, come here. There's a fire.
1: Watson, come here. I need you. There is always somebody who says, hello? They guess hello. Now, how would that work? Mm-hmm. What, do you invent the phone, plug it in, and it rang?
3: Hello?
1: Hello? There go the Japanese zooming right ahead of us. Of course, you know the first words ever spoken on the radio by Marconi, don't you?
0: No.
1: Hey, how you doing? Good morning. 8:29. That's 29 minutes after 8 o'clock. Got a double shot of Puccini coming up in just a second. And a Verde album package to give away. Fifth caller. Let's take the first caller. Who is it? Alexander Graham Bell. That's right. Yes. He invented the phone. Second caller. Who is it? Alexander Graham Bell. He has the first one, gave us the second. All right.
4: 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Comedy, guests, Bob and Tom exclusives. And it's here on the internet. Bob and Tom 24/7.
2: This is the Bob and Tom Show. Good morning.
1: Hi, thanks for joining us, Christy.
5: What?
2: Didn't you say we were going to play something that had to do with the chick's
6: we are.
2: Imminent death?
6: We are. And we had a...
2: I'm sorry.
5: Imminent death.
6: We were talking about... It's a poodle.
7: All of Chick and Christie's best.
6: Yes. We're talking about
1: imminent death. That's a poodle. Love that song. We're talking about Greg Warren, who's here with us. Greg was a distinguished high school and college wrestler and All-American. And he, Christie was saying he was sort of too handsome and sweet. He didn't have that.
8: I don't think she said handsome. She was too
5: handsome.
8: Nice, is what she
5: you
8: said.
5: Are handsome but you, and nice. And
7: I've been
5: nice.
7: Told your eyes twinkle. That's what I've been told.
1: But you do have a mystery about you, which I've mentioned before. You have a cauliflower ear, which is kind of unusual.
5: I don't think that's mysterious. I think that's...
1: Gross?
7: What?
8: Yeah, what? Go ahead, say it, Christy. Go ahead.
2: Go ahead. Put your foot farther in your mouth, Christy.
5: I'm
8: telling you. You don't expect this kind of thing from Tom,
7: You can have a prosthetic ear attached via magnets if you'd like.
8: That's right. If a panda bear can get a fake leg.
7: You can get a fake ear. Why not? Somebody step up out there and send us an ear.
5: In your defense, I never even noticed your ear until...
2: Tom pointed
5: it out.
7: No, I'm sorry.
2: Now I can't take my eye off of it.
5: Stop staring. But.
1: And don't feel bad. I'd rather have a body part named after a cauliflower than Chick, say, a pencil.
2: Or a needle.
5: Needle.
7: I was all prepared for needle.
2: Uh-huh. All right. That's okay.
8: Pencil, really? You think so?
5: Pencil's a step up.
1: You know, pencil in a mason jar.
2: You know.
7: Step up.
1: Okay, I'm sorry. Let's get to the action here. Once again, Chick had a medical procedure, very serious business.
7: It was a heart cath, kids.
1: Mm-hmm. They open up an artery down by your groin,
7: the femoral artery,
1: and they stick a tube in there. This is obviously very highly scientific, and it's
7: got a wire
1: camera on the end of it, and they take pictures inside. They wind the thing up your
2: artery
1: system. It's incredible. Right. These are great scientists and doctors that do this.
7: Right, Rico and Joey, my
1: healthcare professionals. But there were male nurses at the first phase where they have to do some shaving.
7: Every phase. I got no female nurses.
8: Wow.
1: Well, in any event,
7: I don't know why.
1: They have to shave, apparently. They shave down there in the nether area. And as Chick described it, they only shaved half of the area.
7: Right. I evened everything out last night, though.
1: With what? Scissors?
7: Scissors. And
1: you got to be careful down there.
8: Yeah, really.
7: Oh, I was careful.
1: Using like
5: using a mirror. What
1: like
5: do you
1: this,
5: do?
1: The scissors you use on your beard and the
7: scissors.
1: Do you have a beard trimmer?
7: I have a beard trimmer.
1: Oh, with the electric one?
7: Uh-huh.
1: Yeah. Did you use that down there?
7: A little bit.
1: Did you have the guard on it?
7: You gotta be careful.
2: Did you shave your name in there first before you?
7: No, a lightning bolt.
5: Oh, that'd be cute.
7: And I also used the nose hair trimmer that came in handy
1: down there
7: at one point. Yeah.
2: I think you're going in the wrong area.
8: Are you going to get a new nose hair trimmer then?
2: Wait, I would hope.
7: No.
8: What? No.
1: Wait a minute. Wait a minute. You have to go in?
5: I would.
2: It's inverted.
1: Wow.
7: Oh, yeah.
5: In what?
7: Huh?
1: I don't want any more
7: description. I got to trim everything up down there.
2: Oh, my God.
1: Are you using a mirror? Or is your wife's not helping, is she?
7: No, I go by feel.
8: God, I hope not.
7: I go by feel.
1: You cut yourself down there, mister. You're going to know it.
2: Yep.
7: Yeah, I know. Mm-hmm. I got it.
0: So you, now, is it are both sides completely even?
5: You stand over a mirror. How
7: more
5: are you
7: or less.
5: This?
7: Mm-hmm. Yeah, if you can picture this.
2: Don't fall in that hole.
7: Oh, I know. I love that joke. Where do you think they held the Oscar? I have a magnifying mirror.
2: Oh, really?
7: That helps
2: How
7: me.
2: Handy.
7: Because I'm nearsighted now, so mm-hmm. I can.
0: I use one of those when I shave. Magnifying
7: I'm
0: mirror.
7: I'm farsighted. I'm sorry.
0: When I shave, you have a magnifying mm-hmm. mirror. You don't have to use that down there, do you?
7: Why? Yeah, you got to see what you're doing. You can't see.
5: You can't see way under there.
8: Well, there is a magnifying mirror, like
0: for shaving. Yeah.
7: Yeah.
0: Yeah. You flip it over. It's a regular mirror on one
7: for
0: side.
7: Shaving.
0: It's a round.
8: Oh,
0: thing.
8: I've seen that though.
7: Five times, ten times.
5: So young, you don't need to worry about this.
2: I
5: shirt.
2: Thought it was for ladies to put makeup on, not for guys to shave.
0: No. It's for shaving.
2: Yeah. It is?
7: Yeah, a good shave of your ace, and you're all set
0: it's for
7: the day.
0: It's for shaving your face.
8: They should get one of those funny mirrors like they have at the
2: like
8: at the
7: You mean a funhouse mirror?
8: Yeah. And put that that would freak you out, man.
7: Yeah, that would. You having a good time over there, are you? Great. Super.
0: Well, chicken, it might be very flattering, chicken.
2: Yeah.
0: I mean, those can make a squat guy look like a really tall guy.
7: Mm-hmm. Yep. Guy. Yeah. We're just talking about guys here, right? Okay.
2: Okay. You can make something a little really small, make it look really long. Well,
7: my guy could use that.
0: So they're down there. They're down there.
7: The guy I know.
0: They do the half shave. So you finish off the job.
7: Mm-hmm.
2: Mm-hmm.
7: Yeah. I got everything pretty much evened out.
0: Okay. With us in the studio, we have comedian Greg Warren. Greg, I know.
7: No. Get a load of this. Where are you last week?
8: Detroit.
7: What happens?
8: My fly was down on stage. First time in several years. And I'm
2: for the whole show?
8: For a good portion of like I got about 20 minutes in, and I was talking about not being married, and this girl, hot girl in the front row, starts pointing at her crotch. She's like pointing at her crotch repeatedly, and I'm thinking,
2: wow.
8: Oh, I'm like, hot damn.
2: Hot dog. Here it comes.
7: I'm
8: like,
7: in.
8: You know, you're with a guy, but we can get rid of him.
7: Yeah.
8: And then she keeps doing it, and then I'm like, oh no! Please no! No! Mm-hmm. Yeah, my fly was undone.
2: Oh! Yeah. Is that when you announced to the crowd that you were thinking about taking on a partner? And a little ventriloquist act here.
3: I'm not the dummy. Mr. Dummy.
9: Lovely cool in here. Can someone zip it up? Hello, you want to close up shop?
8: I did a show recently, and you know how sometimes the MCs feel like, I guess, that my credits aren't good enough, so they embellish my credits.
2: Mm-hmm.
8: So I'm doing a show, and the MC, he says, all right, this next guy coming to the stage, our headliner, very, very funny guy. He has his own sitcom coming out next fall on NBC, which I don't. He thought he was doing me a favor. I didn't think much about it till like 2 hours later. I was next door. There's a bar next door to the club, and I was dancing with this girl.
2: Uh-huh.
8: And she leaned over and she goes, what's the name of your sitcom? I go, Warren.
7: That's
8: all I had.
7: Well played. Warren. Well played, Gregory.
8: Here's the thing that's depressing. She didn't go home with me that night. So even if I get a sitcom, it's still maybe a little
2: tricky. You still
8: tricky.
2: Can't close the deal.
8: Yeah, exactly.
2: Man, Greg.
0: Yikes.
8: Yeah, I know. It's very depressing.
2: Uh-huh. Yeah.
8: I know, Christy. I know.
5: What do I have to do?
7: You know, it would help if you wouldn't start all your sentences when you talk to girls. You probably wouldn't want to fill in the blank, whatever.
8: Yeah. You
5: need a little more self-confidence or something.
0: And you say women say to you that you look married.
8: Look married. I've gotten that a lot, yeah. Which is not a good look, because that means if you're hitting on them, that they assume you're fooling around on your spouse. You know?
5: Yeah.
0: But if you look married and you've got your fly open,
8: well,
0: then they can also tell your religion. That's convenient.
2: You look Jewish.
0: I mean, circumcised in the Western manner. I'm sorry.
7: I'm not circumcised.
0: Excuse me.
5: You're not?
0: Excuse me.
7: Bob isn't. Tom isn't.
2: I am too.
0: I am too.
5: You are too.
8: I'm too.
2: Well, Chick really hasn't seen it for 15 years. So
10: I've lost touch.
0: In Chick's case, the guy was saying the first cut is the deepest. Whoa!
2: Sorry.
0: Whoa, took a little much on that one.
2: Yep. All four skin.
10: Today might be the day I cry in the air.
5: Will you be happy then?
2: Do it before I leave.
0: Can I help?
8: I want to be able to say that.
10: You'll be able to say that you were here when I cried on the air.
8: That's got
10: to
8: be worth something.
2: Oh, yeah.
0: Greg Warren does have some nice credits. He's part of the Bob and Tom Comedy All-Stars Tour on occasion.
2: And the star of Warren, apparently.
10: Coming up Sundays at 10 on NBC this fall.
0: He's also actually going to be on CMT's comedy stage in April.
5: All right. A lot of great comedians.
10: You know, no one would think of that if you didn't say MT.
5: The way you say it.
0: I'm just saying.
5: Oh, for goodness sake. Mm-hmm. Get your mind out of the gutter for once.
0: Well, I'm sorry.
10: That's more of a channel than a gutter.
0: By the way, Christy, do you know why they call it the WNBA?
5: No, Tom.
2: Tom.
0: CBA was already taken.
2: Tom. Tom.
0: Sorry.
5: Tom. I knew how much enjoyment that brought him, so I played along. Look at him.
2: And don't miss the sitcom Tom right after Warren on NBC Sunday night.
0: When I first announced the WNBA, I thought of that, and it's cracked me up ever since. I'm sorry.
10: First, it's Warren at 10. And then Tom at 10:30.
2: Yeah.
10: This Sunday's starting in September.
0: Now, Greg, you have also... Oh, wait. We have to take a break. I'm sorry.
2: Yes, we do.
0: I wanted to ask you about your debut as a sportscaster.
8: Yeah.
0: This is the Bob and Tom Show.
4: Bob and Tom.
11: Five.
2: Four. Three. Two. One.
4: They put the F in professional.
0: This is the Bob and Tom Show.
2: Hello.
0: And is this Bill Sheft on the phone already?
2: Okay, yes,
0: joining
2: is.
0: Us, a writer and a joke writer and great novelist and guy in
2: all
0: a great,
2: around good guy,
0: guy in a great mood because his team victorious last evening in a big way, two nights in a row. It's Bill Sheft. Hey, Bill.
12: Guys, Christy.
5: Bill.
12: Good to be here. Yeah, things are good, and I had some great jokes about Game 7 last night, but Joel Skinner held me up, so I'm not going to be able to do them today. But we're thrilled here.
2: I'm sure you are.
12: What can I tell you?
0: Yeah, well, we're a little disappointed, those of us that are Cleveland Indians fans, and...
12: I understand. It's the curse of the mosquito. I understand. It's you know, you guys will be back, but Cleveland fans were going nuts. I mean, Drew Carey was so excited. He actually harassed a couple of the models on The Price is Right so he could get the next 2 weeks off. He was so sure they were moving on.
2: Mm-hmm.
12: And now what?
2: Yeah.
12: But the weather, I just want to tell you, as you know, you're calling me in New York, and the weather here in New York is really beautiful. The wind that Joe Torre had been twisting in has died down completely.
2: Uh-huh. That's what a horrible situation that was.
12: It was just, it didn't make any sense, you know. The result is the result, but it just, it didn't make any sense and that they, you know, that they took 2 weeks to, you know, insult him. You know, I like people that will insult me immediately, you know. I don't need to wait.
0: Well, thanks for calling. And let's get right to it.
12: Yeah. Where do you usually go?
2: Yeah.
12: You know, these people didn't come here to be insulted. Where do you usually go?
0: Bill Sheft is our guest. Hey, Bill, a good friend of ours, I believe the show was actually taped last Monday, but it aired Friday night, Letterman
12: right.
0: Show with Jeff Caldwell. And Jeff
2: did great.
0: Jeff did great, but we talked to him on Thursday or Friday last week, and he said that he was delighted that he could hear David Letterman laughing and Bill Sheft laughing.
12: Oh, he was really funny. You know, he was really funny. When he did his first shot, and I think it was a year ago, he was really, really strong, and then and I went up to him and told him, and he said, "Hey, you know, we worked together in Baltimore 15 years ago, and really, you know, who remembers that kind of stuff?"
2: Mm-hmm.
12: But you know, it's I always say I'd like Ken Starr to investigate me because there's a few things that happened in the 80s that I've forgotten. But but he was really strong, and I I had the pleasure of watching him do his set a couple of times in clubs, because there was this this kid that I was been sort of working with, so I got to see him prepare that set, and he's just got a lot of stuff. I mean, he edited out a good another shot to do this shot, but it was very strong, very strong.
11: We're thrilled. We're big fans. We have another comedian in the studio with us right now. I don't know. Do you know Scott Dunn at all? Have you ever met you guys?
8: No, Scott's
12: Where are you from, Scott?
7: Indiana.
12: Scott's anybody a terrific... celebrating anything tonight?
11: Scott is a terrific writer like you, Bill. He writes for a lot of big names, but secretly.
2: Yeah.
12: That's the way to do it.
11: Yeah. He's a ghost for a lot of people that are on television, but he's a terrific, terrific comedian. I've got a technical question for you guys. When you're working on the Letterman show, you have to prepare for various holidays, obviously. Do you, in the course of the year, if you're sitting around, you think of a great Halloween joke or a great Hanukkah joke or a Christmas joke, do you jot that down and file it somewhere, or is that way too organized?
12: It's both. I mean, it is way too organized. Usually, you know, it's such a grind. You know, you're putting out a paper every day, so you're really not thinking too far ahead. And it's funny that you mentioned that Jeff was on a show that taped Monday for Friday. We taped two shows on Monday. We taped the Monday show and the Friday show. So we have to prepare two monologues. So you have to write a monologue that's not too timely. You have to write about stuff that's happening that weekend. And it's so hard to even think of stuff that's coming up that weekend, so let alone a holiday that's down the road. But
2: what if there's some huge news story like on Tuesday or Wednesday? I mean, what do you guys do? Just go with what you already taped?
12: We don't tip our hand too much in the Friday monologue, so that it really can't be traced. And you know, we're not exactly CNN. I mean, people aren't saying, "Hey, wait a minute."
11: You'd be surprised.
2: Yeah, but I mean, if you found President Bush with a goat, you know, on Tuesday,
12: well, then we'd have to fire up the cameras. A goat, you say? We'd have to.
2: Well, maybe a donkey would have been better, huh?
12: Yeah, but no,
11: I doubt
12: no,
11: it.
12: Goat better.
2: Uh huh.
12: Goat better. Donkey is a little hack.
2: Well, you know, I know. Yeah, it is. Yeah. But, you know, him. You know.
12: And you know, if you say yak, then you get sued by the Carson Foundation. 'Cause that was his animal.
11: Do you ever watch the old shows?
12: The old Letterman
11: show. Yeah, do you ever watch any of the old ones?
2: You were good?
12: Yeah, right.
11: So remember, he called to be insulted.
2: He said he wanted to be insulted. I didn't make him drive a flight of Tampa.
12: Yeah, I like to watch the stuff when we did it the first time. It seems so much fresher.
2: Uh-huh.
12: You know? Considering that they don't really air anything that's all that old, other than like a month or so, you know, if they ran reruns somewhere, I would. Trio. You remember Trio? That
2: sure.
12: was great. Yeah?
2: Sure.
12: You remember
2: great
12: the Ford Festiva? Do you remember that? When they would run the shows on Trio, occasionally I would peek in. But it was, everything looks so dated. So you don't want to go get lost too much in that.
11: Has Dave talked about taking some of the stuff and doing DVDs a la Johnny Carson?
12: You know, I think that's the type of thing. No, he hasn't talked about it. I think that's the type of thing that they would do at the end of the run of the show.
2: When he retires, stuff like that.
12: You never know. I mean, I could get a call right now. I mean, you never know. But I think that's the type of thing down the road. And you know, that DVD technology, they really haven't perfected it. So we're going to wait.
7: Let's not put all our eggs in one.
5: It's not catching on, is it?
2: VHS is coming back.
11: We're speaking with Bill. Chef Bill is a very fine novelist, and we have a link to Amazon.com. Actually, if you go to our website, you can grab one of Bill's works. Also,
12: we had a fire in the Ed Sullivan Theater last year.
2: That's right.
11: I heard about
12: that. That was a lot of fun. That was not much damage. Topo Gigio lost an arm. But other than that, what happened is we had Richard Simmons on the show Monday night.
2: Really?
11: Oh, here it comes.
12: And investigators believe that the fire started with the friction of his thighs rubbing together. And then once it hits that leg grease, forget it. Wow. And, you know, the whole thing, as Dave would say, goes gunny sack.
2: Yeah.
11: Bill, if you get a chance today.
2: Proof that Richard's flaming, I guess.
11: If you get a chance today.
12: There you go.
11: If you go on our website, there's a photograph of Chick McGee with one of the men he admires most, Joe Theismann, in our green room, taken on Friday. And oddly enough, and I'm not making this up, Mr. Theismann was here talking about a very important issue, which is prostate care and going to get the certain kinds of checks. But if you look at the photograph, Chick, do you want to explain the position you're in?
10: I busted out the three-point stance, Bill.
12: There you go.
2: And
12: you
2: Theismann's go. Under center.
10: He's under center.
12: Were you in motion?
10: No, I was not in motion. I was not in motion.
12: Before the ball was snapped?
10: I was set plenty of time.
11: But Christy pointed out Chick doesn't have a ball, so it does look like
2: he's...
11: it looks like Theismann's elbow deep.
10: Yeah.
11: It's really, really worth checking.
2: Yeah, he looks more like a vet than he does.
12: That Joe Theismann has time on his hands now.
10: Oh, yeah.
12: I don't know what does.
10: He's got, right.
12: He's a prostate analyst now, is what he is,
2: that's
12: technically.
2: Right.
11: He's a very nice guy. He's got some terrific stories. We had a great time with him. Now, do you have to resist writing too many sports jokes for Dave because you're so sports centered? And
12: no, because it's not really a problem because the stuff I write for Dave and the stuff like I used to write for my column. There's just sort of a level of inside baseball that Dave is, you know, not going to necessarily be interested in doing. I wrote a joke, like the type of sports joke that I would write for Dave and the type that I used to write for my column. I guess the best example is we had the Cat Show in New York. I think it was 2 weeks ago at Madison Square Garden, and I wrote some joke that. You know, it didn't start out well. The first night, you know, six calicos sued Isaiah Thomas for harassment. So,
2: you know,
12: so that, you know, but that's, you know, that's the type of thing that you might not, perhaps. I'm not making a guarantee. But the thing that fascinated me, and there's always with the regular news, there's always so much going on that people are so aware of, and you're sort of pointed in that direction. I mean, the fact that the Dalai Lama met with Bush is just great. I like that Dave did a great joke on the show. It wasn't mine. I wish it was, that the Dalai Lama rang the doorbell and Bush answered and said, "Oh, wait, let me get some candy." Of course, the joke that I wrote is that he showed up in his traditional robe and Bush, thinking quickly, wrapped himself up in the mission accomplished banner. And then there's a great joke about he tried to teach Bush to meditate. He said, "Clear your mind of all thoughts," and Bush said, "Too late."
2: Now what?
11: Bill Sheft is our guest from the David Letterman Show. I got a technical question. I've never been there to see the show live in person. The guest comedians, do they get to use a teleprompter, or do they have cue cards, or do they have to have it all in their head perfectly?
12: No, there's no teleprompter. There's no teleprompter anywhere in the theater. So if you're a comic, you can get beats put on a cue card.
2: Like bullet points or whatever?
12: Yeah, you can absolutely do that. But it's all, you know, work off of cue cards.
11: Mm-hmm. Now, when the show is actually running, and if you think of a, does this ever happen? Do you think of a line or an idea for Dave and run there during the break?
12: That's every single night. Every single break.
11: Do you hand him a card? Do you write?
12: Sometimes I'll hand it. If it's a little complicated, I might put it down on a blue card or something. The Stengel brothers, who are the head writers, they run stuff up to him, you know, during every break. That stuff will be typed out. But I'll just, if I see something that can carry over to the next segment, that's every night. Every night, every break, I come to the desk and say something to him. Some nights he does it. You know, some nights he'll come out and do it. Some nights he won't. You know, but that's all. It's like when they talk about the Oscars or the Emmys, and the host goes backstage. There's writers around, you know, throwing lines out at him. So that's one of. I mean, if anything, that's more of my job than anything, you know, whatever I do during the day is whatever I do during the day. But during that hour, that's what I'm supposed to do.
11: Mm-hmm. Do you have nice handwriting?
12: Terrible. I mean, awful.
11: So does Dave ever look at it and just go,
12: Well, I try to, you know, clean it up for,
2: maybe
12: but
2: that's
12: mostly,
2: why
12: mostly
2: he doesn't do
12: them. I never give him anything that, that I can't say to him and that he can't, you know, come back out there with. But on the longer pieces, like, stuff has changed all the time. The top 10 is, you know, he'll look at the top 10 right before we come out of break to do it, and he'll tell the boys, the Stengels, to, we got to change this because it's too similar to a joke I did in the monologue, or it's too similar to a joke I did already at the desk, or will, you know, the act five, as we call it, in towards the end of the show, when usually it's Alan Coulter making some nonsense announcement. That everything is scripted, and that's scripted, but sometimes something happens during the show and we'll want to change the act five more to reflect something that's happened on the show. So I think Dave was talking to a guy in the audience about, he said, do we have anybody here from Nebraska? And there was a guy from Nebraska, and Dave had just been to Nebraska, and the guy was from the town that Dave had just been in, and Dave said, I stayed in the Hampton Inn. Oh, what a lovely facility. And so the whole Act 5 was, you know, guests of the Late Show stay in the, you know, the Hampton Inn in Nebraska. And we had a picture of it. And so we made that change because Dave talked about it at the desk. So that it's always in flux. And that's what's great about it. That's what's really great about mm-hmm. it.
11: Bill Sheff came up as a stand-up comedian. Now he's a writer for the David Letterman Show. Do you help out with any of the visual stuff? In terms of the jokes that are written, do you sit around and look at pictures?
12: Because, oh, yeah.
11: Because it's a whole different ballgame when you're in front of an audience, you're talking about stuff. Now, all of a sudden, you're doing a slideshow. It's a different way of thinking.
12: For years, I was the head monologue writer, so all I was concerned with were the first 6 minutes of the show, and I might work on the top 10. But you're talking about all the other pieces we do on the show.
11: Yeah,
12: the
11: do you help think
12: well,
11: visually?
12: I help out with those. You know, I've always been just a line guy, so I'm not as, you know, I help out where I can. I'm not quite as adept as the other guys that, you know, the half dozen other guys that work on those pieces. But, you know, everybody works on everything, and, you know, you just get these assignments during the day. I mean, that's what's happened since I've gone back, is that I'm just a regular writer again, which is just great for me, that I don't have all the administrative headaches.
11: When I was a kid, my favorite thing was those Mad magazines that they'd put the fake captions on, the pictures of all these statesmen, and those guys were so funny.
12: Oh, I loved it. Yeah, I mean, I loved Mad magazine. I loved, you know, Dave Berg, the lighter side of, and, you know, all the, you know, Roger Kaputnik, and there were always things in Mad magazine. My two favorite things in Mad magazine is just they about 8 times in every issue you would find somebody saying the word bleck.
11: Yep.
12: Which wasn't a word. And then the other thing, and I've met a lot of women like this, which is it's the Don Martin thing where they look like you know, perfectly normal a human being and with normal sensibility. And then all of a sudden you look closer, and all of a sudden you'll see like a little spring coming out of the ear, and that's that Don Martin thing.
2: Sure, love Don Martin.
12: That's right.
11: Yeah, I think you could make a great argument that this is a little bit lofty and pretentious, but the sensibility of American humor, I think. Really, I think a lot of it was Mad Magazine. Then it kind of evolved
2: National
11: into
2: Lampoon.
12: Mad Magazine and then Tony Franciosa.
11: Then the Lampoon.
12: Those two.
11: Was Tony funny?
10: Oh, yeah.
11: Oh.
12: No, just the plastic surgeon. That's all.
10: Name of the game, baby.
11: Was that his?
12: I can't leave you without pointing out this thing, which I this item about Ellen DeGeneres, you know, breaking down on her television show
11: on tape
12: her dog was taken back by the pet adoption agency. Now, you know, it may not sound much like much of a story to you, but Michael Vick's cousin lost $5,000 on that. So that's
11: Bill. Wow. Always a pleasure. Well, I guess we have
12: to
11: wish.
12: I didn't know where I was going.
2: I had no idea.
11: We have to wish good luck to I guess the Red Sox now, since you're a good friend of the show.
12: Well, you can do whatever you want. You can root for the Rockies. It's certainly a better story. And,
2: yes,
12: and,
2: it is.
12: And you know, I got my ring in 2007. I don't mean that literally, but you know, as long as the Yankee season's over, that's really all. That's all anybody cares
11: that's
12: about.
11: All
12: anybody
11: are you going to dress as Manny Ramirez for Halloween?
2: Oh, that'd be a good look.
12: Halloween costume. It's half Manny Ramirez, half Johnny Depp from Pirates of the Caribbean. No. The same guy.
11: It is the same guy.
2: With an eye patch, that's all.
11: Yeah. With the posture of Larry Fine. And then you've, Well, Bill, it's always a great pleasure to speak with you. We do have a link to Bill's very fine books if you go to bobandtom.com. We'll look forward to seeing the Letterman Show. Thanks so much for being our guest, Bill.
12: Oh, my pleasure. Next time, but looking forward to it as always. Okay. Thanks, guys.
2: Thanks, great. Bill.
12: Bye-bye.
2: Bye.
11: Man, that guy is great.
2: He's good.
11: And we will be right back. This is the Bob and Tom Show.
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4: Hey, hi. Thanks for joining us. Chick McGee over there at the sports desk. Christy Lee in her stripes at the news desk.
1: Hey.
4: Dan Cummins is here. Dan is very fine. Stand-up comedian. And Dan, young guy, young family, but things are, you know, a little bit here and there. You got some issues.
5: Got some issues.
6: Everybody's healthy.
4: It's all good. It's all good. Dan, once again, raised in Riggins, Idaho. Population 400.
6: 410.
4: 410.
6: 410.
4: 409 now.
6: That's the last. Yeah, 409.
4: But now you're living in Los Angeles. Big difference, obviously. But we were talking about the fact that you are dating. You are kind of, you know, you have a new girlfriend, I guess, is the way to put it. Would you mind if I ask questions about this, or is this a problem?
6: That's fine, yeah.
4: You can wave me off.
6: No, I'm okay.
4: Okay. Do you live in the same apartment with this girlfriend?
6: I do.
5: Mm-hmm.
4: Okay. How's that going?
6: It's going good.
4: Whose idea was that, by the way?
6: You know, it was a... I don't know. You know, both, I guess. It really was both. Yeah, it was mutual. Mm-hmm. Yeah. Well, I mean, it was so long. It was kind of like that point of like, well, we might as well not date or come out here because with my kids and my travel and her living in Columbus, I mean, it just like it would have been impossible.
5: I see.
6: To continue dating or as well. But
7: so are you living in L.A.? Where do you live?
6: Oh, I thought you were going to say Sin. I was going to say yes.
5: Yes, Sin is yes.
6: L.A. Yeah.
7: L.A.
5: L.A. Sin.
4: Everything's better in L.A., even Sin.
6: Yeah, no, it is good. It's good. We get along well. It's you know, it's early. I guess that's all the, you know, the fun. Yeah, exactly. It's a lot of passion.
5: Yeah.
6: I will never be I will say too, as I get older, I don't see the point in a passionless relationship. So I'm lucky that way.
4: Uh-huh. It's very passionate.
6: Yeah, it's and you got to be. If not, like if you haven't had sex with your partner, let's say like a month,
5: right?
6: You know, what are you doing? Just stop.
5: Mm-hmm.
6: I think this is a conversation. In all fairness, you should be able to have with them. You should be able to say, "Look, I know we've been things a little stale. We've been together a while, and you're tired. But here's the deal." Pretty soon, we're going to start having sex.
5: Mm-hmm.
6: Or pretty soon, I'm going to start having sex.
1: Yeah.
6: Hopefully with you.
5: Uh-huh.
6: But definitely with someone.
5: Yes. Uh-huh.
6: No, it's good.
1: That would be a nice common courtesy. Usually people don't do that. They just go.
5: Yeah, they don't announce it usually.
6: Yeah.
5: Uh-huh.
6: Yeah, they don't have to
7: sit down. I think you can get in just as much trouble making that announcement.
5: As you can.
7: Would if just going in ahead and having sex.
6: But it feels fair. It feels fair.
7: It feels mature.
4: I'm sorry. Hang on a second.
7: Fair.
6: You used the word fair.
7: Did you hear that? Did you hear the young buds talking about fair in a relationship with a woman?
4: Yeah, why don't you title your next album Fair? Just so we can laugh. I'll be laughing already.
7: One of the things you need to know, you young bloods, gotta shut up, old man.
6: I love young blood.
4: Very interesting. Dan Cummins is here. Now, are you an actor? Do you?
6: You know, I did a little movie this summer called Trunked. That they're gonna.
7: I don't know why.
5: Oh yeah.
6: But I'm hoping. That's what I moved out there for, is to get, you know, writing on shows and hopefully performing on shows. Mm-hmm.
4: So have you taken the acting lessons? Or
7: is that about elephants?
6: I have.
7: Is that about an elephant? Is that a circus trunk?
6: No, it's a trunk of a car.
7: Car.
6: Yeah.
5: Yes.
6: Ooh. Are you dark? It's dark comedy.
7: Yeah. Yeah.
4: Somebody locked in the trunk.
6: Yep. Somebody's dead in the trunk.
5: Oh. Ooh, even worse.
4: Because you know that old joke.
5: See, that's fair.
4: You know the old joke about being
7: pretty
4: being
7: soon
4: locked,
7: we're going to start having sex, or you're going to be in the trunk of a car.
6: Dan Cummins puts people in the trunk.
7: That's the way Dan Cummins rolls.
6: We go downtown. Dan Cummins goes downtown, and Dan Cummins puts you in the trunk.
5: Uh-huh.
6: It's your pick. Wow. Now, what was the old joke about the trunk? I don't know that one.
7: Your wife and a dog.
5: Yeah.
4: Your wife and a dog.
5: If you put your wife and a dog in the trunk of a car and drive around for an hour, which one's happy to see you when you open the trunk? Yeah.
6: I've not heard that. Uh-huh.
4: Yeah.
6: Yeah.
5: The dog always loves you.
7: Dog's not going to do that.
4: the dog's not going to go, this is fair.
5: Uh-huh.
6: Yeah.
4: Because that's what we're here for.
1: That's why you have four dogs.
4: Is fairness. That's why I have four dogs,
1: and
4: because
1: no
4: my dogs love me. I have four dogs and no wives.
1: Yes.
6: Mm-hmm. Yeah.
5: Mm-hmm.
6: But think about it. Dan,
4: you know how I answer the phone?
5: No, how?
4: You know how I answer the phone? I don't even look at who's calling anymore. I just go, now what?
5: Oh, really?
6: Whoever's calling.
4: Oh, hi, Mom. How are you?
5: Uh-huh.
6: Now what?
5: Yeah. Mm-hmm. Yeah.
4: I want to hear. Right. I love hearing from my mom. She doesn't ask me for things.
5: I got you.
4: Yes, I'm sorry. Where are we? Oh, I know we're on the radio now. I'm sorry. We have Christy Lee at the news desk. We should grab a couple quick news headlines.
5: All right.
1: We've been talking about marriages all morning. New figures from the Census Bureau show, among other things, that marriages fell to a record low level in 2009.
5: No kidding.
1: With just 52% of adults 18 and over saying they were joined in wedlock, compared to 57% in 2000. Many young people at the same time struggled to find work and achieve economic independence, which could have something to do.
5: I would imagine.
8: Maybe this might be the reason. Jacksonville Jaguars wide receiver Kasim Osgood leaped out of a second-floor window to escape a gun-wielding man who attacked him and a 19-year-old Jaguars cheerleader, according to police.
5: Yes!
8: Ooh. The armed intruder exchanged gunfire with his ex-girlfriend.
5: Oh, man!
8: After putting a gun to her head on Monday night, according to Jacksonville Sheriff's Office.
1: There's some passion.
8: This is passion. This is what you were talking about.
5: Yeah. Tell him what he wore as a disguise.
8: A plastic bag over his head.
5: I couldn't identify him. He was kind of a blue version of my boyfriend.
8: Before I pass out, I want you to know. I think you're cheating on me.
4: Wait, you got to start over. I'm confused.
1: Me too.
4: Start again.
8: Kasim Osgood and this 19-year-old cheerleader, Mackenzie Putnell, were watching television Monday night at her apartment.
6: Is that what they call it now?
5: Yes.
1: Her apartment.
6: Watching television.
4: Watching TV.
8: I don't know what they were. I guess they were both watching TV.
1: Maybe it was post. You don't know.
4: Maybe I may have.
6: That's true.
4: His idea of the post pattern.
5: Yeah. Uh-huh.
8: Julian Bartletto burst in and had a gun and a plastic bag over his head and said, "I can't believe you're dating this guy."
1: Oh.
8: That's what he said.
5: Uh-huh.
8: She jumps up, runs downstairs, gets her gun. And they start exchanging gunfire.
6: What's his name again? The boyfriend's name?
1: Julian.
6: What's his last name? Julian what?
8: Julian Bartletto.
9: My name is Julian Bartletto. You took my girlfriend.
4: He sounds prepared to die.
1: What the heck is...
8: The gunman took Mackenzie's cell phone and tackled her as she tried to flee. When he ordered the couple to sit on the floor, she escaped downstairs to her parents' home, grabbed a gun. They shot at each other, both missed.
5: Oh, she was at her parents' house?
8: Upstairs.
1: This gets better.
4: It must be a duplex. She lives upstairs.
8: Osgood, meanwhile, jammed a chair.
1: 19,
8: the receiver.
1: I bet she lives at home.
8: The wide receiver for the Jaguars, Osgood, jammed a chair under the door, jumped out the window to the lawn below, and ran to a neighbor's house to call police like a little girl. Putnell identified the man as
5: But he got there in record time.
8: But he got there very fast.
6: 4-4.
8: Yeah. Maybe not that fast. He has two catches this season for 29 yards, including a 24-yard touchdown catch in the opener against Denver. So there you go.
5: Wow.
1: He plays for Jacksonville?
4: Mm-hmm. Uh-huh. He didn't get hurt, though, did he?
8: No, he didn't.
1: They said he
5: has a bruise or two, but that's about it.
1: The other two didn't hit each other with the guns?
5: But she ran downstairs to get the gun at her mom and dad's house.
1: Yeah. Mm-hmm.
6: What was he doing during that time?
8: He was on the floor, and then apparently...
5: When they exchanged gunfire, that's when he jumped out the window. Yeah.
6: He went to go live with his roommate, the baseball guy.
4: So wait a second. I'm still... Okay, so they're watching TV. Upset.
8: You and Christy are watching TV.
5: Right. Upset boyfriend. Okay. Chick comes storming into the house.
8: No. Elvis comes storming in.
5: With a plastic bag over his head.
4: And a gun.
8: He's got a gun.
4: He's in the doorway with a gun.
8: Yelling at her.
4: And points a bag the gun, over his face.
5: Points a gun against her she head, gets says, up, what are you doing with this
8: she
5: guy?
8: She gets up, runs off after he runs downstairs, gets a gun. The guy chases her.
4: So she has to run around him to go out the door to get a gun.
8: Downstairs. The guy with the plastic bag.
4: So in the meantime, you've got the guy with the gun and the football player sitting there. What's he doing? That's Dan's question.
8: No,
5: he's on the floor.
8: No.
1: Why didn't he tackle
8: him? He's on the floor. He runs after the girl who went to get his girlfriend.
5: That's when he is. Okay. Slams the door shut, jams a chair in there, which only works in the movies.
8: Jumps out the window.
4: right.
5: And then jumps out the window.
6: So she's on her own at that point. Good luck, honey.
4: So as Chick pointed out, girly man is now.
8: I'm getting out of here.
4: You're on your own, baby.
8: Uh-huh. This is
1: be
8: nice,
1: you in
8: but
1: the scenario. You're gone.
4: No, I would have said, hey, unknown comic, is that who you're trying to be? Very funny. That's a great costume.
5: Funny stuff.
6: Is that in the undateable book?
5: He's the unknown gunman.
1: How did the story end? I bet the two of those
4: are these two kooky kids getting back together?
1: I bet they had wild, passionate sex.
5: Oh man! I can't believe you're dating this guy.
1: You shot at me.
4: Wait a minute.
1: Shot at me. And then
4: didn't the guy end up in the slammer?
5: Who? Yeah, they arrested him.
8: The guy who fired the gun, yeah.
4: So if he's having wild, passionate sex, it's with...
8: Yeah, of course. Well, you go to jail, you get raped and sodomized. We all know that.
4: Wait a second. But she was actually able to... She actually tackled the guy.
1: She
8: was able to get away. He tried to tackle her as she was running away. He got her cell phone. Her cell phone fell.
5: And then she went downstairs to her mom and dad's.
4: So he missed the tackle.
5: He did.
8: It's not the football player. I don't know what joke you're trying to make.
4: I'm not trying to make a joke. The gunman, here's what I'm confused, Chick. Let me make this clear. Gunman is at the doorway with gun. Mm-hmm. How does she get around him and go downstairs?
8: Ran by him, I guess. I don't know.
1: Why didn't he shoot her?
5: He loves her.
1: Oh.
4: Okay. Oh, so he wanted to shoot the guy.
5: He came in to scare the hell out of him. But then, when the girl starts shooting at you, you got to shoot back.
1: Yeah.
6: That's what I'm guessing. He came to scare her. She got away, and then he didn't shoot. I bet he shot second.
1: He shot back.
6: And,
1: she shot first. Oh,
5: I'm sure she did.
8: She shot first.
5: What the hell are you doing?
8: He was just there with a gun to make the show, but she was like, oh, we're gonna have a gunfight. Let's have a gunfight.
5: Yeah, if you're going to come in to do the real thing, you don't need a plastic bag over your head.
4: Right. Yeah. Bring bullets to a gunfight. Maybe he's not ecologically hip to the fact that you're supposed to get the paper. I don't know.
8: Who knows? Paper you can't see through. Yeah. Come on. Use your head.
5: Was it a plastic shopping bag or a Ziploc?
8: I don't know what it was. But
5: Ziploc?
8: It was a plastic bag.
6: He's a tiny head.
4: You don't want it snug. You can't breathe.
6: Hey, I was picturing a sandwich bag. He has a tiny little head.
8: All right. Maybe he's a tiny little guy.
5: Oh, man.
6: He's a tiny head guy.
1: Little tiny man.
4: Okay, I have one more question.
8: Little tiny guy.
4: I have one more question. Why the bag?
1: I know.
5: Obviously, it was a disguise, damn it.
4: He's not robbing a bank.
6: And they know him, and they know who he is.
4: And then he says, why are you dating this guy? It's not like some random guy's going to bust in pissed off that she's dating this guy.
6: Right.
4: Maybe. But the bag, you would need the bag, I assume, to
5: maybe he snuck in as groceries. How do you get into the house? I don't have a key.
4: Oh, man.
6: Maybe trying to stay calm. You know how you breathe into a bag and then breathe out? Maybe he was trying to do while...
4: Nobody was wearing the bag.
6: Right.
4: See, there aren't going to be TV cameras.
7: I wish I hadn't been born.
4: Okay, we're coming right back. All right.
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0: Dad never yelled. He just stared at us. Mm-hmm. It was a scary thing. Because, you know, you're just having fun in the dark and just mm-hmm. fooling around, jumping from the top of one bunk to the other and sometimes colliding in midair with another guy. You know, stuff like that.
1: Sure.
0: And then all of a sudden the light comes on. You know, you'd be talking and you're messing around and all of a sudden the light would be on and he would just be there. You know? and it psyched the heck out of us. And then that's when we knew he wasn't dead.
2: There you go.
0: And you know, you just like, you ever see the wildlife shows and the prairie dogs and their heads pop sure. up and they spot the eagle?
3: Sure.
0: That's us at night when that light came on. All our heads came up. And there he was. And, you know, we're like, we'd go right back down real fast. And then the thing was, once you know he's there, then you're afraid to look.
2: Right.
0: And then all of a sudden the light would be off. But we'd all be thinking, I think he's still in here. So nobody. I mean, you didn't even sleep. It just when the sun came up. Oh. And then when we said maybe he's dead, we were just like, oh, I hope he's dead.
2: Yeah.
0: Then we can relax. And then...
4: There's a lady in town.

0: That's my idea.
1: Morning laughter just might be the best medicine.
2: No matter how hard I try, can't keep my hands off my face.
1: Bob and Tom Radio.
3: Coming soon from Bob and Tom Television. For years, he's been appearing in sold-out shows around the world. Ladies and gentlemen, it's the amazing Crisco.
4: Thank you. All right, ladies and gentlemen, as you can see, my blindfold is secure. Now my lovely assistant, Stefan, will bring out the first object.
5: Here it is, audience.
4: Please, I need complete silence to concentrate. All right, Stefan, insert the object.
5: Here you go, Crisco.
4: Oh, my. All right. It feels like it's a bowling trophy. I believe it's from the year 1978. No, 79. Oh, and it's the runners-up trophy. Ladies' League, Wednesday night.
3: His act is like no other in show business. He's the amazing Crisco. And you won't want to miss his famous audience participation segment.
4: And now, this is the part of the show we like to call Stump the Rump. Sir, what is your name, please?
6: Dean Metcalf.
4: All right, Dean, do you have some sort of common object on or about your person?
6: Yeah, I guess so.
4: All right, Dean, I'm going to turn around, and you know what to do.
6: I'd rather not.
4: Come on now, Dean, you've got to play along. Right, audience?
6: Gee, Crisco, I'm not so sure.
4: Now, Dean, come on. I've got my feet set.
6: Okie dokie, Crisco. Here we go.
4: Oh, that's a toughie. Let's see. I believe it's a credit card. American Express, card number 378-2457-8698-2018. Your middle initial is C. How do I do, Dean?
6: Wow, Crisco, that's it. You sure are amazing.
4: All right, and here's your card back, Dean.
6: Tell you what, Crisco, why don't you just keep that?
3: He's the amazing Crisco. Coming soon to Bob and Tom Television.

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2: Hello.
1: With us in the studio, one of my favorite comedians, Greg Hahn.
2: Where is he?
3: There he is. Hey, everybody, how are you? Okay, Thursday, you made it to the weekend. Congratulations, working people.
2: All right.
3: Christy, if this guy was smart, he'd cook for you.
1: We're talking about Christy's love life. She was recently seen on a date.
3: Yeah.
4: Yeah, like it was a
2: real. Is that what you do, Greg?
3: Man should cook for women.
2: Really?
3: Yeah, and these ladies love oatmeal. Hey!
2: No,
3: I hired a chef once for a girl.
2: Oh. Wow. They,
3: right, and she slept with the chef. See, I'm telling you. I love a guy
2: Such
3: that
2: a
3: can
2: great cook.
3: Cook.
5: Oh, that's a backfired plan right there.
4: We do love a guy
3: It's a disaster.
4: That's true.
5: It was a chef.
3: I'm not the best chef, you know what I mean?
2: Yeah.
3: What wine pairs well with Oscar Mayer Lunchables? That's my question.
5: I love the Lunchables.
2: Depends on if you're having bologna or turkey.
1: No, I got a question. Can we talk about your dating life? Now, I want to preface this by saying I know that you have a lady friend you're seeing right now. She happens to be
2: a lady.
3: She's
2: friend.
3: Number one on my list.
2: Attaboy.
3: Number one. You know what I have on her list?
2: What?
3: 308.
5: That's not bad.
3: I'm moving up. I was 427.
2: Not bad.
3: 2 weeks ago.
1: And I must say, you are overachieving. She's an extraordinarily attractive young woman. I don't want to put you or her in a bad spot. But you have been you are noted as being a guy who's been around the block. You were a
3: no.
1: You were a Marine. You've done some dating, but historically,
5: dude, you are.
4: You are really in trouble.
5: Violating the guy code.
1: No, I'm not. I'm saying he's now seeing someone. But prior to this, it's been known that he's had trouble with dates. They haven't gone well. Am I correct here?
3: Sure. Yeah.
2: Yes. Who says this is going well?
3: Yeah. I was dating a Southwest flight attendant.
2: Yeah.
3: She drove when we went out. We had to stop three times, but she let me sit anywhere I wanted to. Hey, you get it? Come on, everybody!
5: So
3: it's
5: nice.
3: Like a bus in the air.
2: Now free to move about the car.
3: All right, back to what we're talking about.
5: The response for Greg when he brings someone in is, "Wow, it's nice to see that you're finally dating again." Something like that, or you've never been with a woman before, have you? Stuff like, not well, you're a serial philanderer.
1: No, and, I'm saying that
4: welcome
1: his,
4: to my world.
1: He's famous for
5: oh yeah, that's better. He's famous for doinking everybody
2: no,
5: on the
2: he's
5: earth.
2: He's famous for dates going wrong.
1: That's what I'm
5: that's
1: saying.
5: That's not any better.
2: Well, it's not.
3: Jake, thanks for the defense.
5: I'm trying, Greg.
1: That was
3: perfect.
1: Yeah, that was a great defense.
3: I'm looking to jump in. I don't know where.
1: Uh-huh. Here's something horrible to say. Isn't that what you're saying? Oh, it's not? Okay, but I already said it. Sorry.
4: Wow.
1: But you're famous for dates not going well, though. I think you've talked about it.
3: For losing the points. I always lose points.
2: That's right.
3: I'm a point-losing machine.
2: That's right, you are.
3: You ever sucked at a spaghetti noodle too fast?

0: Chinese consumers special mobile phone software that claims to repel mosquitoes.
1: No kidding.
0: The software, available on download over the internet, claims to release mosquito repellent waves.
1: Oh, yeah?
0: Yeah. Okay. But apparently
1: just
0: the
1: from
0: software from a lot of people.
2: This sounds like the same people who, if you put this collar on your dog, it
0: the flea thing
2: vibrates fleas.
0: Yeah. They found that it's not effective in repelling mosquitoes.
1: Yeah.
0: And claimed that many who used the or downloaded the software and used it suffered severe headaches the next morning.
1: How nice. Okay.
0: A blown transformer yesterday at Columbia Foods cut power to the hot dog manufacturing plant.
1: What?
0: Yep. The company assessing the loss from spoiled wieners.
1: Oh.
0: Don't want spoiled wieners.
2: No.
1: Chick, you know what that's all about.
2: Oh, man.
1: Having a spoiled wiener.
2: I'll go ahead and eat it.
1: I see.
2: Hello?
1: Hello?
0: Yeah. Wow.
2: I feel like I'm talking about something else, and you guys are...
0: Plant management has not yet compiled an estimated value of lost production or product because of the two-hour power failure.
2: You can't put a price on a good wiener.
1: No, you can't.
2: Absolutely not.
0: Man, bad wieners.
2: When's the last time you had a hot dog, Christy?
0: Last week. Oh,
1: last
0: a real
1: week.
0: One?
1: Last week.
0: No. I don't eat real hot dogs.
1: See, real hot dog, you usually have the turkey hot dog.
2: Yeah. No. Yeah,
0: turkey.
2: Yeah,
0: that doesn't count. Light. Yeah.
2: Turkey tofu.
0: Not tofu. I do eat a turkey dog.
3: A turkey dog?
1: We're talking snouts and rectums hot dogs. Which one?
2: The good.
1: When was the last time you had
2: hot dog?
1: Come on.
3: Do you eat them the traditional way?
1: I'm sorry?
0: With no bun? Yes.
1: Oh.
3: Oh, you eat them with no bun?
0: That's cut them up, no bun, little ketchup?
3: That's immoral. That's wrong.
2: A hot dog's not a hot dog without the bun.
1: I agree.
0: Yes, it is.
2: You're not. You should be jailed.
1: It's a tube steak without a bun.
2: You should go to jail for not eating a bun on a hot dog.
1: What do you, mix it in with beans or something?
2: No.
1: Or?
2: She just cuts it up and eats it with a little ketchup.
0: I like it with macaroni and cheese. That's always good.
2: But it's not real macaroni. Is it real pasta?
3: On your next date, here's what you do. You order a hot dog with a bun.
1: Mm-hmm.
3: You look at the guy and go, this is me and you.
2: No. Here's what you do. You pick up the hot dog with your left hand. Pick up the hot dog with your left hand. Okay?
0: Yeah.
2: You with me?
0: Uh-huh.
2: Then take your right hand, put it behind your head.
1: And force your head down on the hot dog.
2: Force your head down onto the hot dog.
1: See what happens.
0: This is why I don't go to baseball games on a date.
2: And go, what's going on, dude, huh? What's going on? Gulp, gulp.
0: All right.
3: What you do. How about you, Greg? You like
1: more
3: hot
1: wine?
4: I love hot dogs. I can't eat enough of them. They're my favorite food. Yeah, they're great. Hot dogs, outstanding. You can always find, you know, when you go to the grocery store, you can always find something healthy about the food you want to buy. You know what I mean? You know what I mean?
1: Sure. No.
4: These potato chips contain no nicotine. Nobody ever caught Mad Cow from a donut.
2: That's right. He's right on that one.
1: You can't argue with the man.
4: That's right.
3: I wonder what a date would be like between you two. Christy and Greg, huh?
1: Christy and Greg?
0: Oh, my God.
2: It's time now for another exciting episode of Christy Dates One of the Single Comedians. This week's contestant, Greg Hahn.
3: You know, I don't even think, I can tell you right now it's not going to work.
0: I can't imagine a date with Greg Hahn.
3: Yeah. Now, do you turn it on?
2: No. He's very smooth.
3: Very low key.
4: No, I mumble. I mumble to myself.
1: Uh-huh.
4: Yeah, I don't know what's going on. Okay. I don't do much. I take him to my place. I show him how I decorated my house.
0: Wait. You take a girl to your place on the first date?
4: Yeah, if I can. You know what I mean? It's beautiful.
2: If I can.
1: If I can. Depends on if I have ether in a van.
0: Right. I would never go to your house. Uh-huh.
4: No, what are you talking about? You love it. I've got to decorate it myself. Do you know what I mean?
0: But
4: your ceiling fan matches the toilet seat. Bird's eye maple.
1: Nice. Oh, baby.
3: What kind of stuff do you have? Do you have a condo or a house?
4: I got a condo.
3: Okay.
4: Yeah, we covered all this stuff. You know what I got over there.
0: You got the drum set and the ping pong table?
4: Yeah, I got the drum set face of the ping pong table. Feng shui. I got it all happening over there.
2: Sing!
4: I got the rats that are picked up by the hawks.
1: Nice.
4: Yeah, I got it all.
3: You have a drum set in your bedroom?
4: No, I got it in the dining room. Don't be ridiculous.
1: Oh, bedroom? Boy, the bedroom, you have to keep time.
3: Wow. So there's no dining room table then?
4: No. Who needs that? I got a table in the kitchen.
1: Oh. You can eat right off a tom-tom.
4: I can stand up. Right, exactly. Floor tom's big enough.
3: Let me ask you, what would one find in the Greg Hahn bachelor pad refrigerator?
1: Oh,
4: I don't know. You'd find maybe some ham.
1: Mm-hmm.
4: You'd find a vegetable tray.
1: Uh-huh.
4: Uh-huh. Some of that orange stuff.
2: Anything in the vegetable?
4: Vitamin
2: juice.
4: Water?
2: Oh, vitamin water.
1: Oh, yeah.
4: That's about it.
0: Orange juice.
4: Uh-huh. Christy, what's in the news?
3: No, I'm curious.
0: Embarrassing you?
4: I just buy junk. I got some cereal.
1: Yeah.
4: I got some of that peanut butter cereal I'm into now. I can eat a whole box of that.
1: What?
4: As long as I'm not going anywhere. You know what I mean?
1: Oh, you mean like Reese's cereal?
4: No, there's some other kind of cereal, some healthy peanut butter cereal that's out there now.
3: What about booze? So, you got any beer?
4: Sometimes
3: I
4: have some beer in there. Sometimes I have some beer, but it's such a beer fest.

0: on the road. Like, this weekend's going to be such a circus.
1: Uh-huh.
0: You know what I mean? Like, I try to dry out when I go home.
2: But do you have wine for the ladies?
1: Because, Christy, what do you like?
0: If there's
1: you
0: a
1: like
0: lady a, coming over.
1: What do you drink, Christy? Red wine, white wine? I can never remember.
2: It doesn't matter.
1: Whatever it is, as long as
3: it's
1: booze in it.
3: See, that's the key. It changes.
4: Depends on if the guy's blonde or brunette.
2: No.
3: You got to keep up with her. You got to keep
2: summer,
3: up with her.
2: I like a white wine.
1: Okay. Now, would you have a nice white wine for Christy?
0: Yeah, sure. Come on over. Have some of this. If you don't mind drinking it out of a Baja Fresh cup.
2: I would not go to your house on a
4: cut open Capri Sun container. Yeah. Uh-huh.
1: Now, what kind of
0: you make a mixed drink? You make a mixed drink for the girl. That's bad news. Yeah. You know what I mean? Because I don't really make them well.
3: Right.
0: I don't think if she drinks this, she's not going anywhere. Like, she should spit this out immediately.
4: Kind of a heavy
0: pour. Out of the corner of your eye, if she swallows and doesn't say anything, keep
3: sipping. She's
0: going
3: to have to spit it out now or spit it out in the emergency room. Either way. Doesn't matter to me.
4: Or have it pumped out in the emergency room.
3: That's right.
4: That's right.
0: No.
1: Now, what kind of wheels does a Greg Hahn take?
0: I got a huge SUV.
2: SUV.
3: Oh, yeah.
0: Huge. I just go from gas station to gas station.
3: Right.
0: Yeah. Gigantic.
3: Wherever it is now, it's burning gas, right? Just,
4: that's right.
0: Yeah. I just look in the rear view at all the empty seats thinking, I got to make some friends. Gigantic.
4: Yeah.
0: It's first class, though. It's a first class seat up there.
1: Greg Hahn is our guest.
0: Oh, it's a fun day. Pass out the hats, chick.
3: I'm on it, Greg.
2: Are you having a party?
1: Greg Hahn
4: it's always
1: is our
4: a
1: guest.
4: Party.
1: Greg is a
3: didn't you buy a new watch, Greg?
4: A watch?
0: A Timex.
3: What is it? What's it called?
0: Timex. It's a brand new brand that just came out. The Timex. I spent $200 on this thing.
3: Oh, that's Timex.
0: I spent $200 on a Timex? Oh.
4: Oh.
0: It's funnier. It gets laughs when we did it the first time.
3: I know. Timex.
0: Two and a half years later, it's not as good.
3: I know.
1: I'm trying to introduce
4: it. It'd be nice if he remembered the joke. Yeah.
0: Right. We're both trying to piece it together as we talk.
3: That's the way I tell jokes.
1: Chick McGee helping us out here with the interview.
4: Good
0: all
4: job.
0: I'm going to change my name to Barn Fartson. That's all I wanted to add. Go ahead.
4: Yeah.
1: What is it?
3: Barn Fartson.
4: Can you see that on a big marquee? Heck yeah.
3: Live, one show only. Barn Fartson.
0: Chip Ferbus wasn't cutting it.
3: Well, that's right.
0: For a while there, I was playing with Chum Biblets.
4: Uh huh.
0: But I'm going Barn Fartson.
4: There
0: ahead.
4: You go.
1: Wow. Do you play drums in your. Do you? Like, I'm obsessed with this now. You drive your
2: He's
1: SUV.
2: A great
1: to
2: drummer.
1: The, You did so when you bring one of these young ladies to your home, do you?
0: Kristen's seen the drums.
4: Mm-hmm.
1: Oh, your
3: is that
1: girlfriend?
3: Code? Is
0: yeah,
3: that
0: yeah, she's
3: some
0: great.
3: Sort of euphemism?
1: Does he?
0: I love her.
1: When does he sit down at the drums and it'll play a little something for you? Yeah. Now, does he play along with something else, or is it a
0: no,
1: solo?
0: No, I don't need any other musicians in the area. I go, but it's solo.
2: Goes,
0: I
2: really?
0: Can take the slowest song and destroy it with a massive solo. Double pedal. Yeah.
4: Uh-huh. If a picture.
0: yeah, triplets, quadruplets.
4: There you go.
0: That's right.
1: If we get a drum set in here.
0: I'd love it.
1: Next time, will you do a...
3: Done.
0: I'll go bananas.
2: He is really good.
1: We can get that done, though. But then I'd like to drop the needle on some slow songs and have you play drums. And
0: perfect. That'd be very funny.
1: Okay, mm-hmm. good.
0: I'm all for it.
1: Mm-hmm. Okay, good, good. I did not realize that was one of your talents. That's amazing.
0: You won't hear the slow song for very long.
1: So you take the...
4: Everything's wipeout, no matter what.
0: Mm-hmm. Right.
1: You take the young lady into your place and just... casually walk over to the bar, pour her a five-shot drink.
0: Some kind of poisonous drink.
4: You play,
0: stare at her.
4: Play ping pong for sexual favors.
0: Ping pong is good. A little naked ping pong.
4: Mm-hmm.
0: Good times.
1: No, naked ping pong?
4: Oh, yeah.
1: Naked?
3: He's a great ping pong player, too.
0: Naked. Yeah, yeah. You got to do the power shift for the forehand and unleash the I can't even say it.
4: The
0: whatever.
4: Mm-hmm.
0: Unleash the fury. Ping pong, yeah. Table tennis. Whatever.
1: Yeah.
0: Chop it. You got to put the English on it.
1: The ladies dig the ping pong?
0: No.
3: Some find it a little irritating.
0: Right.
4: At times, yeah.
0: Yeah.
4: Uh-huh.
0: Yeah. Well, go ahead, serve.
4: Uh-huh.
0: 12 zip! Come on, dang it!
3: Your top.
4: Yeah.
0: What, are you playing with your opposite hand?
3: He celebrates like that after every point.
0: Right.
3: Hey!
0: Come on! Man, you're pathetic! Take another big swig of that drink and serve.
1: I'm confused.
2: Do you have a lot of Advil at your house?
1: I'm confused. So you go in your place, you've got the drum set in the dining room.
0: Correct.
1: Where's the ping pong table in the bedroom?
0: That's upstairs. That's up in the loft.
4: Uh-huh. Okay,
0: right,
4: in the loft.
0: But and I got my couch.
1: Is that where your bedroom is then?
0: The bedroom is across the way. I don't know. You walk over there and
1: what's
0: there's a
1: in
0: bedroom.
1: There?
0: A bed. I got that that Paul Harvey music thing. What is that?
4: Paul Harvey music thing.
3: The Paul Harvey
4: wave.
3: Sings the standards?
4: The Bose Wave.
0: Oh, I got the Bose Wave. I got the Paul Harvey in there.
3: Okay.
1: Okay.
0: I got the $7,000 paint job. Still looks lousy.
4: Mm-hmm.
1: Uh-huh. shag carpeting?
5: No, I had that for a second. I had something. I hired some interior decorator. That's what it is.
1: Oh, okay. I'm sorry. What kind of music do you play when you bring a young lady in there?
5: I don't know, funky fusion jazz that everybody hates immediately. Horrible.
4: Yeah.
5: You know?
3: Kind of a Jeff Lorber.
5: Yeah. Exactly. Get a little Jeff Lorber fusion going in there from 82.
3: God knows what it is.
5: Where's the words?
3: There are no words, baby.
5: Yeah, yeah. What is this?
2: We'll create our own music,
1: oh,
2: honey.
1: That's funny.
3: I have no words for your beauty.
5: This is
3: baby.
5: What's known as Weather Report. Get down. Jaco Pastorius. He got killed in the bar in Fort Lauderdale. Where were we? All right, go ahead.
2: Wow, that came out of nowhere.
4: Yeah, it did.
1: Nothing funny down that road.
4: No. That's here for a weather report.
1: Dead bass player. Well, I'm just glad that
5: he was a great musician.
1: Of course he was. He had his issues. We have Greg Hahn here with us, a great comedian, also drummer.
2: Do you have a guest
4: ping
2: room?
4: Pong player.
2: Do you have a guest bedroom, or is it just
5: I do, room? I do. It's kind of like I have a guest bedroom.
4: At your
5: there.
4: Office, I'm sure, huh?
5: Yeah, but I don't have a desk in there. I just have a couch and a bed.
2: Oh,
5: and a TV from 20 years ago. It's not very exciting in there. Sorry you brought that up. Nothing cooking in there.
3: Why aren't you telling her thanks for joining the interview? Why don't you do that?
2: I'm just curious. I didn't know.
4: And an ant farm, yeah.
3: You need an ant farm. You need ant farms everywhere.
2: Comedians generally have idea. Other comedians staying with them. That's why I asked.
1: You don't have other comedians staying at your place.
5: No, never.
2: Yeah, never?
5: Nobody else stays there.
3: No. You can't stand other comedians.
5: I don't like roommates.
4: Yeah, you got crimps your style.
3: No. You should get ant farms on your walls. Like people
5: that's a good idea.
3: Put like mirrors on their walls.
2: Yeah.
3: Put ant farms. Glue them up everywhere.
1: Yeah. Thanks for helping me. Yeah.
5: I think that sounds funny.
4: And just put dead ants in there.
5: That's good. I like it.
1: Do you have anything?
3: Where are the ants? They're dead.
1: Greg Hannes, I guess, do you have anything alive in your house, like a pet?
5: No, cats, I got some plants out back on the they get watered every day.
1: Who waters?
5: I don't know. But I got the automatic spray
2: sprinkler.
5: Thing goes on.
2: Ooh, yeah.
5: And sometimes it breaks and I come home and everything's whacked. Yeah, everything's dead. Gone. Gonzo. Ground zero.
1: Mm-hmm.
5: You know, but I take it back to
3: scorched
5: whatever.
3: Earth.
5: You know. Yeah, buy new stuff.
1: Be right back. This is the Bob and Tom Show.
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8: I am sick and tired of this commercial where the lady comes on and says, "My son told me about Preparation H for my hemorrhoidal symptoms." Now, why should I listen to him? Well, because he's also a doctor. Now, guys, even if I was a doctor, I don't think I want to be examining my mother's roids. I don't need the money that bad, Ma. I guess that's every kid in med school's dream come true, huh? Just say, "Bend over, Mom. Let's see what you're pulling." Now, if you want truth, Bob, and I can tell by looking at you, you do. You know what that commercial should say? You want people to believe it? Should say, "My son told me about Preparation H for my hemorrhoidal symptoms." Now, why should I listen to him? Well, because he drives a truck cross country. And he's got piles hanging out of him like a clump of grapes.
7: Bob and Tom.
9: For your information, these are two of the worst kids I have ever encountered in my life. And I worked the state fair.
7: We were stupid before stupid was cool.
4: This is the Bob and Tom Show.
1: Yeah, thanks very much for joining us with us in the studio. From the movie Johnson Family Reunion, he's J.J. Williamson. He is a young man, but he's also a grandfather.
10: Grandfather.
1: Started young. That's
10: started young. I got mine out the way.
1: What now? What is your granddaughter's name, man?
10: Janiyah.
1: Janiyah?
10: Yeah, Janiyah.
1: And your real name is Jeremiah.
10: Jeremiah.
1: So did you go with the J thing with your kids?
10: Yes. My son is Jeremiah the third.
1: Uh-huh.
10: But my daughter, she's Reva.
1: Oh,
10: her name is Reva.
1: You missed one.
10: Yeah, we missed one.
1: Sorry.
10: We don't down the letters a little bit. Yeah. We missed one.
1: Okay. Now, Tim Wilson is also here with us. If you're just joining us, lucky you. You missed. You missed hearing
4: you
1: about
4: missed the fish,
1: Tim finding a fishing lure in his rectum.
3: He was wrist deep fishing it out of
2: there. Right. Lure. It was a fish.
11: I was
2: hook.
11: One knuckle deep.
1: It was a fish hook.
4: Yeah.
11: But, you know, thinking back on it, I know it was a brim hook, and I haven't fished for brim since I was about 8.
4: Well, there you go. So
10: well, know. It's been in there then.
11: I'm thinking it came from a fish that I ate.
3: Yeah.
11: On the way out, it got hooked up in there.
1: Wow. I would think it would get hooked somewhere.
4: You do eat it, face and all? I mean, you just...
3: Right. That's good eating, Bob.
11: Now, yeah. One thing you got to understand
3: that's
11: is...
3: That's the best part, the face.
11: I was married to an Israeli woman the first time.
4: Yeah?
11: And Israelis, when they cook fish, leave the head on it.
4: Okay.
11: So, you know, it's possible.
4: All right. I guess it is.
1: Wow. Okay. Well, I'm glad you got it out. Yeah. I can't believe you didn't go to a doctor. Did you need stitches after that?
11: No, I mean, it wasn't that bad. I mean, you just had to kind of grit your teeth and suck it up, pull that fish hook out.
3: Yeah.
11: Don't go to the doctor.
4: That's all.
1: I will not be gritting my teeth. Now, let's.
11: I don't want to be the, the guy that got the vacuum hose stuck to his.
1: Johnson?
11: Penis or something. Yeah, I don't want to be that story.
1: We had that news story.
11: Oh, you should have seen the guy with the fish hook in his ass last week. I don't want that to be me.
4: Okay.
11: So I did it at home.
4: Well, you are the fish hook guy from now on.
11: Well, yep. I did it at home. Yeah, that story will follow me around, brother.
1: JJ, anything interesting in your life medically? No, I wasn't going to go there.
12: No, nowhere near.
4: I don't think we're going that way.
12: Matter of fact, I'm crispy clean.
4: Glad to hear that.
3: What about you, Christy?
2: No.
4: Nope.
2: Nothing there.
1: Okay, JJ, let's talk about your life. You've talked about the granddaughter. You got you're married.
12: I'm married.
1: You just got married though.
12: Just got married. Like I said, we've been we've been married 2.5 years.
1: High school sweetheart.
12: Lived
1: together this whole time. Had a couple of kids.
12: How did the
1: proposal come up? Was it your idea?
12: Yes. I mean, because our relationship's so comfortable. I didn't have to propose to my wife.
4: Really?
12: No, I ain't had to get on one knee. I had to give her no ring or nothing.
2: Did she go, it's time. Let's
12: no,
2: go.
12: No, we were just watching TV.
1: Wait a second. Excuse me. I love Christy's impression of your wife. Was that Southern or was that Black? Black
12: it's
1: Southern.
12: Time. It's time.
1: What does your wife sound like when she speaks?
4: Lovely.
12: Yeah, lovely.
1: Oh, nice save, Bob.
12: It depends on what type of mood she is. If she's loving me, she's high pitched, very nice and everything. But if she's mad, she sounds like Tim.
4: Wow. Okay.
1: With a hook in his ass.
12: With a hook in his ass.
2: The G stands for a DJ. Oh, I love it. Get a job.
3: There we go.
4: Okay, oh, my.
1: Very interesting.
4: So what'd you do? Just pick her up and take her to the church or what?
12: No, we was actually, like I said, I didn't propose. We were just watching TV and I just leaned over. I told her, hey, we can get married next Saturday if you want to.
4: Uh-oh.
1: After 20 years.
12: Yep. And she gave me a real laid-back answer back. She was taking the pies off her toes. And then he looked up. She was like, all right. That's going to do it. That's my boo right there.
4: There you go.
1: What show were you watching?
12: Law and Order.
2: Law and Order.
1: Oh, had some husband just been decapitated.
12: Yeah. Law and Order.
13: Well, he said he was going to marry me, and he didn't, so I had to cut his head off.
4: Yeah. She filleted him and found a fish hook.
1: Let's talk about your wife. Is she a good cook?
12: No, my wife can't cook. That's the only about that. That made me realize I really love her. My wife can't cook, and I should have known it. When we was dating, she made me a bologna sandwich and didn't even take the red rubber band off.
1: Wow.
12: I like, you're going to give me food poison. I'm supposed to eat that.
1: That's
12: come
1: bad.
12: Come on, baby. Yeah, that's bad.
4: Yeah,
12: so luckily, I'm the cook in the house.
1: Hang on a second. Christy doesn't eat food like that.
2: I've never had bologna.
4: Well, it's kind of a red casing.
1: How
4: that
1: could
4: it's
1: you
4: on?
1: Never have had bologna?
11: You've never eaten bologna?
2: Uh-uh.
11: I thought you lived in a trailer when you was a kid.
4: Yeah, come on, fried bologna sandwiches?
2: Didn't eat bologna.
11: Oh. You didn't eat bologna?
2: Mm-mm.
1: By the way,
12: you never fried a bologna.
1: By the way, on this show recently, we uncovered the secret to frying bologna and not having the having the center pop up.
12: Pop up.
3: Oh yeah.
4: I know. I like it. I like it when I play Land of the Giants and I crush the Astrodome. Is what I.
1: Hey, looks like a boob. Three of them. That's sick.
4: Yeah, you got to slice one side.
1: You slice it in four places. Mm-hmm. Slice in toward the center.
3: Makes
1: four, it from
3: flat.
1: Four spots, and then it'll cook up and it won't get all. We'll pop up in the middle.
2: There you go.
1: This show, we teach you everything.
4: Oh, absolutely.
11: I can't believe Christy ain't never had a bologna sandwich.
2: Mm-mm.
11: When I used to stack sod, we'd take lunch, and I'd go over to Keith Summerall's house, and I'd eat about 7 bologna sandwiches. They said I was the only employee they ever had who took a lunch hour and ate the entire hour. But I could wear out some bologna sandwiches. My daddy was a school teacher.
12: I'll tell you.
11: At the end of the month, hell, we ate mustard sandwiches for about a week and a half.
4: Run low on bologna. Yeah. Absolutely.
11: Remember those,
2: I would have hot
4: flavored
2: dogs,
4: bread.
2: But not. No bologna.
1: Okay. Well,
4: oh, bologna.
11: Sorry to hear that.
2: Ham Life salad. Blood. That was a big thing.
1: Let's move forward here. Tim, we have time for another song. Do you want to grab your guitar, maybe play one of the classics?
11: No.
4: Maybe not.
11: Get it out.
1: Okay. Tim Wilson's here with us along with J.J. Williamson. You want to maybe play along with If I Get You a Trumpet, J.J.? You say it.
11: Yeah, if you get me a trumpet, I'm going to go Louis Armstrong on you.
4: Uh-oh.
2: Oh,
11: I'm
2: yeah.
11: on now.
4: Look out.
11: You're a trumpet player? Yeah. Miles Davis on you or somebody.
4: Say,
1: I have a question.
4: Louis Armstrong, we have to get a big old bag of pot, don't we?
11: I got it.
1: No, are you a pot guy? Are you a...
11: Yes.
1: You are?
11: Yes.
1: Okay.
11: Yes.
1: I didn't know that.
11: I ain't got no 9 to 5, so yes, I do. Yes, yes, uh-huh. yes.
1: You medicate?
11: Uh-huh. Yes, yeah.
4: That happens.
11: Black Home. I would play my pot song, but I played it last time I was here.
4: Well,
11: I hate to keep playing the same stuff.
4: No one was listening.
11: Yes. No one listening?
1: Can you saddle up to that microphone, will you?
4: He's up there.
11: Some weirdos moved in across the street, and they was keeping my wife awake. 12 hours of the Goo Goo Dolls was about all she could take. So I went over there, bummed a cigarette, and told them break it up pretty soon. Some Aborigines midgets found me 2 days later on the dark side of the moon. Uh-oh! That wasn't a Marlboro. Was that the new Prince Albert in the left-handed can? Uh-oh! That wasn't a Marlboro. But 2 packs of that will have the Backstreet Boys sounding like a reggae band. It'll have them fellers at the DEA coughing on the witness stand. My version last time was better.
4: That's
2: great.
4: Yeah, it was.
11: It was a short one. I can play something else.
4: That's all right. Go ahead. What else you got?
2: I do have an interesting marijuana in the news story.
1: Okay, you got pot in the news. Go ahead.
2: Yeah, federal officials in Arizona say a man was taken into custody after Customs and Border Protection officers found 90 pounds of marijuana hidden in the frames of 6 large paintings in his vehicle.
4: Ah.
2: They selected the guy's vehicle for a routine inspection Friday at the border crossing in Douglas, Arizona. Their dog showed an interest in the paintings.
4: Lover of art.
2: An x-ray revealed the marijuana in the frames.
3: Oh.
2: The paintings were professionally
1: done. That's
2: the
1: last time I framed the picture of the dogs playing poker. What an idiot.
4: You dumbass.
11: Well, the canvas could have been made of hemp.
2: Could have
3: stupid,
2: been.
3: Stupid.
2: Frames
3: stupid,
2: were nicely stupid. Constructed. The man was turned over to Immigration and Customs Enforcement.
4: He was a
11: pot song.
2: Yeah.
11: Daddy worked to feed us kids. Nobody worked harder than Daddy did in an old chicken house that was dusty and scalding hot. And then the state came along and busted Daddy on 600 pounds of pot. And Mama cooked in the kitchen. Lord, I can still smell the chicken. She was active in her church and kept our torn britches stitched. And then the state came along, and it turns out Mama was a satanic voodoo witch. Crazy people raising babies around Rottweilers with rabies. Sometimes folks you thought were wholesome wind up doing time in Folsom. Was sister really teaching scripture at the Sunday school? They're swapping naked pictures with a heroin mule. Was she cutting up collards and boiling corn? Or making $1 million in computer porn? Daddy worked. Still selling grass, Mama jerked. Not in sister's ass. We all did the best we could, which wasn't very good. And it kind of fades out there.
4: Does it fade out? Because
11: the pot song.
1: Yeah, wow, I stopped listening right after she yanked the knot. Christy, you got the vapors over there?
2: I do.
14: Woo! I got the vapors.
4: Oh, my.
1: Well, that's an interesting family.
4: Well, it's really been an eye-opener today.
3: Really has.
1: For a second there, I thought we were getting the white rural version of Patches.
4: Yeah, that's what I thought we were doing, huh?
1: Remember that great song?
2: Sure.
4: Patches. I think your next album should be called Fish Hooks and Square Knots. Full family.
2: We still have an hour to go.
4: Oh, my God.
1: We got plenty of time. I've got Dear Bob and Tom, here's a t-shirt idea for Tim Wilson.
4: Mm-hmm.
1: I'm hooked on Tim Wilson. With a fish hook. Again, if you're just joining us, yes. Tim.
11: I got another song. Tim, you want to hear one?
4: Well, we don't have time.
1: We'll take a short break. Yeah, we'll come back. Sure you don't have an instrument with you, JJ? We'd pretty much.
11: I can ham bone. I got something with a horn section.
1: Kind of a Miles Davis ad lib.
11: Yeah, please.
14: Listen, laugh, and listen more. This is Bob and Tom Radio.
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1: That's quality material.
2: Oh, that is beautiful.
3: Great band.
4: Yeah. Yeah. And Sting has got, he's dressed like a rock star, but I'm noticing he has on his wrist a watch. And not like a fancy watch, a watch.
2: Mm-hmm.
4: And I'm looking at, do you need that as a rock star? You know, it's just, where you got to go, Sting? You need a watch. You know, I don't want my rock stars punctual. You know, if you're going to make a date with Jim Morrison, he'd be late. You know, what is he going to be in the middle? Is everyone ready to rock and roll?
2: Hold on.
4: Well, we better wrap it up in about an hour and 15. I've got some stuff to do. The sitter is waiting.
5: Are you ready to rock?
4: I want my rock stars on heroin or dead, okay? That's a rock star.
6: You're here.
4: Not with a watch.
7: I'm doing a CNN interview at 10, or else I'd go with him. I'm doing Larry King. First time. I'm very
2: Larry.
7: Excited. Yeah, I just want him to go, Saskatchewan, hello! Can you turn down the electric blanket? I can't turn off the fan above the oven. I go, you know what I'm going to do, Larry? We're going to try to get your shoulders a little higher. Can you do that?
8: Why are my suspenders so tight?
7: Because they don't go around your Larry. See, if you let him go, the shoulders will do that. You won't look like you look like a vulture in heat.
8: Muncie, hello. Question for the skinhead.
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2: Hello.
1: Coast to coast, we have Christy Lee sitting right next to me over here.
3: Mm-hmm.
1: And we've had a couple of unusual news stories this morning.
2: Can we have the other, I'm curious what the other experiments were.
3: No, I had to, get rid of that list. It was too
2: disgusting. I just wanted you to read the... Just the, you didn't have
3: the
2: to
3: headlines?
2: Describe them all.
3: Okay,
2: yeah,
3: here well, you go. Hold on.
1: Again, this is from an article from New Scientist magazine
3: well,
1: about
3: and it's,
1: the
3: it's excerpted
1: some of the worst experiments.
3: Yeah.
1: Mm-hmm. Some of the worst experiments in history.
2: Yeah,
1: by scientists.
2: Mm-hmm.
1: We mentioned the one in which
2: an
1: elephant was injected
2: fever.
1: With LSD, dropped dead. A guy tried to inflict himself with
2: yellow fever
1: by drinking vomit.
2: Yeah.
3: Okay. Here you go.
1: The guys. The one I think is kind of interesting.
2: What the. Elephant?
1: The one about the guys
3: turkey?
1: That took the turkey parts.
2: Oh, yeah.
3: That was way down on the list. The turkey was like...
1: That seems like a pretty good experiment to me. This is from Penn State. These guys were examining the sexual behavior of turkeys. They discovered that the birds, if they would take a model of a female turkey and remove body parts, the males wouldn't lose interest. Even if it was just the head of a turkey on a stick, they remained...
2: I think that would be the same... As drunk college students, too.
1: Mm-hmm. Well, I think if you took the head off first and then worked your way in reverse.
3: A lot of experiments dealing with the heads of animals.
1: Yeah, there's...
3: Like two-headed dogs. There was a researcher in Russia that kept just the head of a dog alive for like a month. I mean, it's disgusting. There's the...
2: Stay.
3: Yeah. The obedience experiment.
2: You are a good boy. Here's a treat.
3: The obedience...
1: Why would you do that to a dog?
3: I don't know. You ought to see the picture. It's very disturbing.
2: No. I'm sure.
3: It's like a little chihuahua.
2: I don't care about it.
3: Well,
2: I think I would go with a St. Bernard head. I think it would be easier.
3: It looks like a small dog. It doesn't... I don't know.
2: What else was on the list?
3: The obedience experiment is number two on the list. This was bizarre. It happened at Yale University in the early 60s. Requires that the experiment was, would you kill a person?
4: Yes. Oh, I'm sorry. Did I say that out loud?
3: Almost everyone replied that, of course, they would not commit mm-hmm. murder. But sure. Stanley Milgram's famous obedience experiment conducted at Yale University in the early 60s revealed that this optimistic belief is wrong. If the request was presented in the right way, almost all of us quite obediently became killers.
1: Hmm.
3: Now, he didn't actually kill anybody, by the way.
1: There's a distinction between killing and murder, by the
2: yes.
1: way.
2: Yes. Mm-hmm.
3: Well,
2: yeah.
1: Well, I mean,
3: this had something to do
1: with philosophical discussion.
3: This had something to do with using electric shocks, and it was pretty disgusting. There's the initiation of heterosexual behavior in a homosexual male in 1954, using some electrical stimulation things, and it's pretty creepy.
1: Well, they tried to create the Village People.
2: Well, I think they got him excited when they put a cattle prod in his rectum.
3: Yeah, well, they didn't do that, Bob, but...
4: This is for me. If this is heterosexual, I'm in.
3: The Stanford Prison Experiment.
2: Uh-huh.
3: Philip Zimbardo was curious about why prisons are such violent places.
1: Let me think.
3: He created a mock...
1: full of prisoners.
3: He created a mock prison in the basement of Stanford. The psychology department recruited clean-cut young men as volunteers. None had criminal records, all rated normal on psychological tests.
2: Mm-hmm.
3: Randomly assigned half of them play the role of prisoners, the other half to play guards. His plan was that he would step back for 2 weeks and just observe what happened.
2: Mm-hmm.
3: Well, social conditions in the mock prison deteriorated with stunning rapidity. Is that a word? On the first night, prisoners staged a revolt. The guards, feeling threatened, cracked down hard and began devising creative ways to discipline the prisoners using methods such as random strip searches.
4: Hello.
3: Curtailed bathroom privileges, Tom. Mm-hmm. Verbal abuse, sleep deprivation, and withholding of food. Under this pressure, prisoners began to crack. The first one left after only 36 hours, screaming that he felt like he was burning up inside. Within 6 days, four more prisoners had followed his lead.
1: You're not allowed to leave prison.
3: Well,
2: I guess
3: if
2: it's just a mock prison,
3: it was a mock one.
2: Mm-hmm.
3: Oh, man. Even Zimbardo himself felt seduced by the corrosive psychology of the situation. He began entertaining paranoid fears that his prisoners were planning a breakout and tried to contact the real police for help. Only 6 days passed, but already the happy college kids who'd begun the experiment had transformed into sullen prisoners and sadistic guards.
2: Mm-hmm.
3: Yeah. So the next morning, he told him that the experiment was off. Prisoners were relieved. Tellingly, guards were upset. They had been quite enjoying their newfound power.
2: I'm sure they were. Good morning, Bob and Tom Show.
5: Hey, Bob and Tom. It's Jumbo the Elephant.
2: Oh, hey, Jumbo.
5: I heard you guys talking about the weird experiments.
2: Yeah. It's fascinating.
5: A lot of them involve animals.
2: I know
3: that. Yeah, facial expressions while decapitating a rat.
5: It's not right.
2: Mm-hmm.
5: No. Oh, that's a kind of experiment you volunteer for once.
3: Yeah?
5: I didn't know if it was mentioned on there. Experiment involving elephants, and I know this interests Tom. You love plate spinners.
2: Yeah.
1: Hey, there's a plate spinner on TV now.
2: There is?
1: In a commercial, yeah. They keep. Have you seen that one?
2: No.
1: Oh, yeah, it's great.
5: I don't know if it's on the list there, but there's an experiment. It involves an elephant and plate spinning kind of thing.
1: Oh, I didn't see that work?
5: Well, actually, it hasn't been done yet. It's going to be later this week.
1: Oh.
5: Yeah, I'll be portraying the pole that they spin the plate on, and Christy will be the plate.
3: No, I don't think so.
5: Christy, you're gonna love this. We're gonna get on that list. We're gonna see if we can prove a theory. The two hypotheses are that after the experiment,
2: yes,
5: you will either be smiling or dead.
3: I have a feeling I'll be dead.
5: Well, I mean, you know, there's only one way to find out. That's my point.
2: Good point.
5: We can sit around and discuss and theorize all day long.
2: Right. I think you could get a big, healthy grant with that one, pal.
5: Grant? Now, who's he? Is he
1: cash, money.
5: Oh, yes! A government grant!
2: Mm-hmm.
5: Oh, that's what I need.
2: Mm-hmm.
5: I need me some of that grant money.
2: Mm-hmm. Then you could buy whatever you wanted.
5: Oh, you know what I would buy? Oh, are you kidding me? I'd get me a big old barrel full of peanuts. I love peanuts.
2: Mm-hmm.
5: Christy?
3: Yes?
5: Two words for you.
3: What?
5: Duct tape.
2: And lots of it.
1: We got to go here, sir.
5: All right, me too.
3: How about the monkey head transplant?
1: Oh.
2: Okay.
1: How'd
3: 1954. The head transplant occurred on March 14th, 1970, but it was inspired by the 1954 two-headed dog guy in Russia. We didn't talk about that. I kind of brushed over it.
1: So they took the head off a monkey and put it on a different monkey?
3: Yes. He severed a monkey's head from its body and reattached it to a new body. When the monkey woke and found that its body had been switched for a new one, it angrily tracked White with its eyes and snapped at him with its teeth. The monkey survived a day and a half before succumbing to complications from the surgery. As bad as it was for the monkey, it could have been worse. This doctor, Dr. White, Robert White,
4: Bob
3: noted
4: White.
3: That from a surgical point of view, it would have been much easier to put the monkey's head on backwards.
2: Yeah?
3: Yeah.
2: Then what? That would have really pissed him off.
3: That would have really pissed him off.
1: Well, at least he would have been able to check out his ass.
2: Oh, look. Look at that.
1: Looking pretty good.
2: Hmm.
1: Look, I got quicker
2: access.
1: I can't
2: believe how red it is.
1: I've got quicker access to throw this at the guy. Now, can you imagine if that was down the road 1,000 years from now, if they could, when you turn, say, you became elderly, you could get a brand new body?
3: Yeah, and that's
2: that
3: why,
2: means there's hope for Ted Williams.
3: That's why he was doing this, because he was on a campaign to raise support for human head transplants.
2: Mm-hmm. How about that?
1: How'd you like, how you like these abs? Well, it's my part of my whole new body I got. I had a donor. And I don't know if you saw this. One of the most famous rides at Disney World.
2: Space Mountain,
1: Matterhorn. That's a good one. The It's a Small World.
3: It last week. Yes.
1: I'm not sure what the oldest ride there is, but that has to be one.
2: Probably
1: of them.
2: The Dumbo or the
1: Dumbo's
2: been around a long time.
3: Didn't they take Dumbo away and then have to bring it back because so many people complained?
2: Mm-hmm.
1: But if you've ever been on the It's a Small World ride,
3: the
1: song repeats over and over again.
2: I got stuck in it.
1: And, Well, listen to this. It's going to be refurbished next year. They have to replace the boats, and if you've ever been on the ride, the boats actually are on a track.
2: Sure.
1: And under the water just a little bit. Well, according to this news account, the boats often get stuck, and
2: I know
1: the reason,
2: that.
1: According to this, isn't very flattering to the modern American psyche. This is from Al Lutz of the Disney-watching website Mice Age.
2: Mm-hmm.
1: The ride was designed in 1963 for much slimmer people. As Americans have gotten fatter, apparently the backups at the Small World ride have increased.
2: No kidding.
1: So Now, this is apparently now being disputed, but be that as it may, they're going to, close down the Small World ride so they can
2: redo it.
1: They can rebuild it.
2: If you've been in it, you know, it's boats traveling through a fake river.
3: Mm-hmm.
2: I mean, you could make the river 6 inches deep and put the boats on wheels.
1: Well,
2: you know,
3: I think it is, isn't it?
1: It's, I mean, it's
3: on some
2: come
3: kind
2: on,
3: of a track.
2: It doesn't take
1: it's
2: a genius.
1: Fun. You go into different rooms and their little dolls singing.
2: Oh, yeah, they're singing the same song with
3: different languages.
2: Yeah, it makes you want to.
1: I think I've been through
4: it. Kill yourself?
2: Mm-hmm.
1: Quite a few times. I imagine the people that work there.
2: I tell you one thing, you take that experiment there if you ever want to know if someone will murder someone or not.
3: Right.
2: Stick them in that ride and get them stuck between Germany and France.
3: A lot of money in there, I noticed.
1: Oh, yeah, people throw cash in there.
3: People throw cash. I wonder where all that goes. I saw
2: maybe
3: tons
2: that's
3: of
2: why
3: coins.
2: There's. Uh-huh. Maybe it's just time to clean up the coins.
3: Yeah, that's what I was wondering.
1: I would
3: imagine
1: they go in there every once in a while and get all the coins.
3: Uh-huh.
1: This is suggesting that the heaviness of the riders is causing a problem.
3: You know what's causing a problem, too? And I'm going to stand up and say
1: it. Other people, you're damn right.
3: On those damn scooters.
4: Uh-oh.
3: You know, it's one thing when you're trying to maneuver a stroller around Disney World, but when you have to maneuver around people on scooters that are going 5-10 miles an hour... It's ridiculous, the amount of scooters.
1: I blew out my knee when I hit 475.
2: Yeah, mm-hmm. I can't possibly walk.
3: You know,
2: walk.
3: If you would walk, you would be on the damn scooter. You wouldn't need it.
2: Let's go over to the ice cream stand.
3: That's exactly what they do. It's
2: morning,
3: amazing.
2: Bob and Tom
6: ice
2: show.
6: Ice cream bar. Hey, guys, it's me again, Bill Clinton.
2: Oh, hi, Bill.
6: I got a question about the head transplant thing.
2: Yeah?
6: Do the parties involved have to be dead?
2: I don't think the monkey was dead.
3: One of them's going to be dead.
6: Oh, because I'm seeing Monica's for Hillary's.
2: Wow. Wow.
6: For the second time.
2: Yeah, but you'll still,
1: I was gonna say,
2: you'll still have that ugly body.
1: What the hell was
2: big,
1: that?
2: Thick ankles.
3: Who was that?
1: So long, oh, man.
3: Hey, which reminds me, I was traveling over the weekend.
2: Yeah.
3: And I was in Eau Claire, Wisconsin. Got there a little early, so I thought I would take a nap.
2: Mm-hmm.
3: About 3 o'clock in the afternoon, I'd like to thank the people in the room next door. I haven't had that much action in years. My bed was moving as much as theirs was.
2: Oh, yeah?
3: Oh, my God.
2: Cool.
1: Wow. Well,
3: I don't know what they put in the cheese curds up there, but man.
2: Cheese curds?
3: The creepy thing was they never
2: said anything.
3: Did
2: cheese curds get you hot?
3: I don't know. Ooh. Something does.
2: So they were really...
3: They weren't saying a word, but it was...
1: Did it sound something like this?
3: No, there was no moaning. There was no talk. It was just the headboard slamming against the wall. And
2: see, that sounds like it could have been just chick in the room.
3: Mattresses.
1: Yeah, are you sure there were two people
2: involved?
1: You
2: sure there were two folks in there?
3: Uh-huh. Well, if you're masturbating that hard, you got a problem.
2: Chick?
4: I don't think so. I'm going to do it.
2: I know what I like.
4: Let's do it upright.
3: Uh-huh. Woke me from a dead sleep. That is
2: really?
3: A true story. Yes.
2: How about that?
3: It was man. Mm-hmm.
1: That had to make you feel lonely.
3: Yeah.
1: We're gonna take a break.
2: Yeah, baby. Okay.
1: I'm. We're coming right back. This is the Bob and Tom Show.
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3: 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No, seriously. Really?
0: Bob and Tom Radio. Ladies and gentlemen, Bob and Tom.
8: They just like confess stuff to you. 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I'm tired of his. Oh, excuse me.
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10: It's okay. Don't worry.
3: Yesterday.
10: We got it.
9: Yeah.
8: All right. Good job. I took over my body.
11: It's just coincidence. 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
9: Are they expecting like a record travel weekend for this?
10: Yes, I believe so. That's insane.
3: You know, I did not see one semi on the freeway today when I came in. Not one. That never happens.
11: Really?
3: Yeah.
11: What do you think's going
3: it's
11: on?
3: It's kind of weird.
9: You know what that's a sign of?
10: I think
9: of.
10: It's so funny what? That you
9: Locke,
10: noticed.
9: Locke, you need to go gambling.
3: That I noticed?
11: You keep an eye on the semis?
3: Yes.
9: Well, she flashes them.
4: Yeah.
3: Nobody, and I'm wearing a dress. They would have gotten to see the whole thing.
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17: Hello.
2: Hello.
17: You reached the Animal Walks Into a Bar joke hotline. Here's today's Animal Walks Into a Bar joke.
1: That's a recording.
2: Oh.
17: A horse walks into a bar.
1: Right.
17: The bartender walks over and says, "Hey, bud. Why the long face?" Thank you.
1: So just one per day?
18: That's it?
17: One joke per day.
19: Bob and Tom. 24/7.
3: Oh, yeah. Yeah.
1: You just ruined it.
2: This is the Bob and Tom Show. Good morning.
1: Hi, thanks very much for joining us. Now I look around the room, and to my right I see the casually dressed Christy Lee wearing her little summer skimpy shorts. We like those
3: it's
1: very
3: summer.
1: Much.
4: Christy, did you
3: check
4: hear,
3: local listing?
4: Did what? You hear the news?
2: No, the what? News? What news?
4: No chocolate cake.
3: What?
4: Yeah. Oh, yeah.
1: Okay, I'll get you a chocolate cake.
4: No. It's too late now.
2: No, we wanted your
3: wanted
2: chocolate
3: your
2: cake.
3: Your chocolate cake.
1: Well, there's some
3: oh,
1: left.
3: For your birthday.
1: I can go get it.
2: What do you mean
3: you
2: there's some
3: there
2: left? You said it was all
3: left.
2: Gone.
4: Well, how many lies do you tell a day? How do you keep them all straight? My
1: it's not,
4: God.
1: The, parts that, the part that is left is kind of...
4: hard?
1: No, it's kind of... it's been sort of picked at.
4: By who?
1: Well, it was in a box.
4: For and whom?
1: It was in a box, and to cut it, you kind of had to reach down, and it didn't. It wasn't a clean break, so there
3: that's
1: is some
3: okay.
1: of the cake left. It's my
3: what?
1: Birthday cake.
3: I'm
1: no,
3: not
1: I,
3: eating cake
2: don't
3: anyway.
2: I don't want you to bring it over. It sounds horrible.
1: I can have someone bring
2: no,
1: it
2: no,
1: over.
2: No, no, no.
4: How
2: right.
4: can you complicate cutting a cake? How can you?
2: I'll have a
1: cake. It was in a box.
20: It was in a box. That's unbelievable. It's
3: you know what? You take the box off the cake.
1: Not when you're hungry and it's great chocolate cake. You just take a
2: you
1: fork
2: dive right
1: and you
2: in.
1: Dive right
2: that's
1: in.
2: Right.
1: Thank you.
2: We'll
1: see
2: you.
1: Oh,
2: amen.
1: You dirty, dirty bastard. Chick, I'm not seeing you going... Oh, let's see now. Let me get the proper plate and napkins. I'm seeing you just...
4: That's right. I'm like a hog in a trough all the time. That's what I do. I have to carry wet naps. Oh, yeah.
2: Oh,
4: chow
2: yeah.
4: down. That's me. I make that noise a lot.
2: Oh, there's protocol to follow when it comes to cake. Oh, yeah.
1: Yes, sir. At the actual event, when you're cutting a birthday cake and everybody sings the song, then you get out the plates and you cut. But after you've had spaghetti and meatballs and a pretty long day and... You're thinking, isn't there chocolate cake
2: dive
1: in there?
2: Yeah.
1: You open up the box and you take a fork and you go,
4: really?
1: Mm-hmm.
4: Really?
1: Oh, yeah.
4: Why a fork? Just reach down there with a paw and grab a big hunk.
2: That's what? Right.
4: Yeah.
2: That's right.
1: I hadn't thought
2: like
1: of
2: catching salmon in a river.
1: But then,
2: and
1: you
4: darn
1: have to,
4: right.
1: then you have to wash your hands.
4: Not necessarily. You can get the icing out from under your nails all evening. It'd be great.
1: Okay.
2: Mm-hmm.
1: We have a couple of oddball news stories. I think the oddest, and I know that Christy wants to read this one, this involves a party where with a number of people dressed as Captain America.
3: Yeah.
1: Do you have the story?
3: Mm-hmm. It, a Brevard County doctor dressed up in a Captain America outfit was arrested with a burrito in his pants. What he allegedly did at the police station got him into even more trouble. Follow me, kids.
2: Okay.
3: Dr. Raymond Adamasic, 54, probably would rather forget about the weekend that he was arrested. The Palm Bay family physician was at On Tap Bar as part of a pub crawl with other medical professionals. It was sort of a costume party, bar to bar, on a bus. You know, we've all been a part of these every...
2: In costume.
3: In costume, yes.
2: Okay.
1: And
3: but
1: apparently,
3: there were quite
1: it's my
3: a few people
1: yeah.
3: dressed as Captain America.
1: There was more than one Captain America
3: yes.
1: at the party.
2: All right.
3: Yes.
1: Now, but if you could just slow down for 1 second. The first sentence you read, you said that... He was a doctor
3: mm-hmm.
1: dressed up in a Captain America outfit with a burrito.
3: In his pants.
1: In his
3: yes.
1: pants. Now, I've got a question right there.
2: Yeah, uh-huh. what's that?
1: If he's Captain America, why would he have a burrito
2: Done.
1: In his pants?
2: Cucumber, burrito.
4: America?
2: Something.
3: Oh,
2: no,
3: is that
2: a
4: melting
3: one?
4: Pot.
3: He's not Captain Mexican?
1: Yes, he's
3: Captain
1: not
3: Mexico?
1: Captain Mexico.
2: That's not the point.
1: What does
2: sure
1: Captain
2: just...
1: Mexico have in his pants? A hot dog? And by the way... What superpowers does Captain Mexico have?
2: Amazing.
1: He's kind of like Invisible Man. He can cross borders without being seen.
3: Well, the problem with the burrito in his pants is that he was...
2: eating it?
3: No, asking women to touch it, Bob.
2: Ah.
3: And when one refused, he allegedly took out the burrito and groped her.
10: Was it in the front of his pants or in the back of his pants?
3: It was in the front, apparently. Oh, okay, good.
1: Now, I understand that there was a Wonder Woman there.
2: Yeah?
1: And by the way, I don't know, but I'm just guessing. I bet she had a taco in her pants.
3: Yeah, I bet you're right.
1: I'm just guessing.
3: And at the police station, he was allegedly trying to flush a joint down the toilet. They caught him doing that.
2: Oh, really?
3: Oh, yeah.
2: Man, sounds like he should have been Batman. He had a utility belt full of everything there.
3: Yeah.
2: Man. A burrito.
3: Here's a picture. There's a picture of the guy.
2: Was
3: the
2: burrito, I'm guessing, strictly to enhance the view?
10: I believe Captain America recently passed away in his comics.
3: Yes, he did. In the comic book.
10: Yeah.
2: Oh, that's sad. So this guy.
10: Of course, he can come back, I think.
2: Couldn't get a cucumber wrapped in tinfoil like they do in Spinal Tap, you know.
1: I think it was a submarine sandwich. It was a pub crawl. My guess is
2: I would have got a foot long.
1: My guess is were they in a Mexican pub at the time, or was
3: they were in the On Tap bar.
2: Okay.
3: No, I don't think there's anything about Mexican restaurants even mentioned.
1: Well, maybe the previous place had the tacos. I don't know.
2: Could be. So this guy was the. I guess the woman that...
1: Was it a hard taco
3: this
1: or a
3: This was my favorite
1: taco?
3: Part. There were so many cartoon characters in the bar at the time when police arrived. All Captain Americas were asked to step outside for a possible ID.
2: Captain America lineup.
10: All right, can I have your attention, please? All of you dressed as Captain America. Let's step outside.
2: Let's go.
1: This needs to be an episode of My Name is Earl. Or everything. You can get all these guys dressed as Captain America. Yeah, the burrito is odd. The only thing I can think of is that there was a taco bar and he walked up and...
2: Who knows?
1: Made a burrito. Wouldn't the burrito be leaking?
2: He probably thought it would be funny.
1: Wouldn't it be leaking?
2: If I put a burrito in my pants and ask ladies if they'd like to eat my burrito.
1: But yeah. It bothers me that Captain America has a burrito instead of something American like a hot dog. I was thinking about Captain Mexico and what a superpower would be.
3: Mm-hmm.
1: I think what it would be is Captain Mexico would give all the criminals such bad diarrhea that they could no longer commit a crime.
10: And here we are.
2: Here we are. That's how it starts.
1: Oh, my God. It's Captain Mexico.
10: Back in Browntown.
1: I can't crack
2: this. And we're off and running. All right.
1: My ass is turned into
2: Oh, my God. It's like a water faucet.
1: Soft-serve ice cream machine.
2: Oh, my God.
1: Maybe we should turn that into an actual bit.
2: Maybe you should.
1: It's Captain Mexico.
3: Why don't you just call him Captain Diarrhea? Get right to the point.
1: Because it's funny because you go to Mexico.
3: You get that
1: earth-shattering diarrhea.
2: What if you're in Brazil? You could get it in Brazil.
10: I think
2: Captain Diarrhea is a much better superhero.
1: I would
2: shy away from Captain Diarrhea.
10: How could he possibly help? Oh, there's a bank robbery. I'll go have diarrhea.
1: If there isn't a guy dressed as Captain Diarrhea in a TV commercial in the next couple of years, I'll be so disappointed.
3: What is wrong with you?
1: Can you imagine?
2: They could use him as one of those, I guess, pills that have all the different side effects. May call in a liquid chili.
3: Oh, please.
1: His nemesis, Montezuma's Revenge.
3: Chicks bandwagon now.
1: I'm sorry. Yeah, I just think it's wrong for Captain America to have a burrito in his pants. That's
2: all. I agree.
1: And this guy's a physician?
3: Yeah, family physician. Ooh. And he looks pretty handsome, according to this picture. I don't.
10: Well, he's wearing a mask.
2: Isn't he wearing a mask?
10: I thought he was.
1: So what was he arrested for? Just having a burrito in his pants?
2: No. So he
3: for groping some woman and
2: forced
3: then
2: a lady to
3: he had
2: to feel
3: a joint
2: it.
3: That they found on him. In
2: they didn't know that till they got to the police station.
3: Yeah.
1: So he was arrested though because he asked some woman to touch the burrito in his pants.
3: He still stopped to pose for pictures on his way out of jail.
2: Hey, how you doing?
3: Yes.
2: On his way out of jail.
3: Yes.
1: I kind of like this
3: guy. Once he got out of jail, he still stopped to pose for pictures on the way out. Here, I think that's where this one came from. Because look, he's standing in what looks like in a parking garage or
2: hey,
3: something.
2: Hey, how you doing? Sure.
1: Is he cuffed? His right hands there. Are behind his back.
3: Well, I don't know if he's cuffed or not. You could assume maybe he is. I don't know.
10: He's showing off his burrito. Yeah. You put
2: is
10: your
2: the
10: hands
2: burrito
10: behind
2: gone?
3: I don't think the burrito's in his pants anymore.
2: Okay.
1: These are just allegations.
3: If it is, he picked a small burrito.
1: Oh, poor net. Now
2: that's sad. That's a taquito.
3: A taquito.
10: Now we know why.
1: This is why he had to act this way.
2: A burrito as big as your head.
1: Can't win.
3: Yeah, if his burrito was as big as his head, he wouldn't have to put
1: Spends
3: a fake one in there.
1: All those years in medical school, helping his fellow man. Guy goes to one party, has a couple drinks, and now this.
2: My guess is it's not as his first time, you know.
1: Well, who's to say?
2: I'm guessing.
1: All I know is that this,
3: he has a nice tan.
1: This man is the genesis of Captain Diarrhea. Hey, Mark, did you hear about the new superhero?
2: Hey, did you hear about that, Mark?
1: Captain Diarrhea.
2: Captain Diarrhea.
1: Gives criminals such bad diarrhea they can no longer commit crime.
10: Uh-huh. Oh, I thought he had the diarrhea.
2: No.
10: Oh.
2: Mark, do you have a burrito
10: so
2: in your pants?
10: He shows up
1: and the criminals, he makes them drink the water. And then they get such bad diarrhea, they can okay. You couldn't commit a major crime if you had terrible diarrhea.
10: No, that's
1: diarrhea.
10: Good. That's funny. Yeah, great. Keep going.
3: Look at the break.
2: I know. He is so happy with himself.
10: Uh-huh. He never laughs like that during my sports.
1: Well, the perpetrators were trying to rob the bank when suddenly they were all doubled over with cramps and unable to continue. Yeah, okay, we're going to take a short break and come back. We have more great news stories. I'm not sure if anything as good as Captain America. But, Christy, do you have the...
3: I'm not talking to you anymore.
1: Okay.
10: Good.
2: All right.
1: Do you have the guy who went into the restaurant and sliced off his...
3: Yes.
2: I heard about that.
3: Yes, I have that.
1: Okay.
10: Then you go to the bathroom.
2: I never got the explanation
10: business.
2: On why.
3: We'll have diarrhea, though.
1: Yeah. We'll come back.
2: Maybe
1: that.
2: That's why.
10: When you're sliding into hole and your pants are full of foam.
2: Diarrhea.
10: Diarrhea.
1: We'll be right back. This is the Bob and Tom Show.
18: 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If you're not, it's those other guys.
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22: Wait, what? Which one is it? More or less?
21: 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VIP members get more stuff to hear and less commercials, not to hear.
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4: What really bothers me is they let women in. Oh, how's gosh. That fair? I mean, women don't even have one testicle. I'm Doug LaDouche, and if you don't vote for me, I can't win.
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6: The thing between your
7: frenulum, back door, and your genitalium
6: is the perineum. Is that what it is? Perineum?
8: Perineum.
6: Okay.
8: Perineum. Just refer to it as the...
9: That's like an azalea.
8: In slang, can we use the word taint instead of the
6: taint,
8: back
6: of
8: door?
10: My husband calls it the beach.
8: The beach.
6: Really?
9: You know, you can almost hear...
8: Hey, let's have a little picnic at the beach.
9: Why does he call it the beach?
10: I don't know why.
6: That little area down there is the
9: beach.
6: You
9: mean he goes, oops, I hit the beach. Is that what he says?
10: No, wow. When we've... Does talked he, about this subject before.
6: Does he, like he it, said, does he like it when you're on the beach? Does he like you to...
8: He likes it on the beach. That,
10: you know, he lives in a different century
9: you
10: than me.
9: You play with his
10: so,
9: beach?
10: No, I'm just saying that's what he calls beach. That area.
6: And what? Beach. How does that come up in conversation, in general? Pass the salt. By the way, my beach itches.
9: All right, man, let's hit the beach.
11: That's the voice of Chris Porter. I knew he'd weigh in with something important. Chris Porter, comedian. Now, do you get back to Kansas City often? Are you?
12: I get back to Kansas City. I was back last April for a wedding. Okay. Through a bunch of weird experiences, I become friends with Justin Verlander. He's a pitcher for the Houston Astros.
13: Yeah.
12: At the time, he was pitching for the Tigers. Aaron Town playing the Royals, but they had a night off, so he and I went out and had a couple of drinks. And he said, no, watch this. He calls the waiter over. He goes, who's that chick? And he goes, well, I don't know who the chick is, but everyone at that table is Mumford & Sons. He sends them a bottle. They come over. Turns out it's not Mumford & Sons. It's just Ann Sons.
6: Oh.
12: Mumford wasn't there. I don't know where he was. I assume he was back at the hotel writing a song that at some point goes,
13: You guys can't see the camera, but Christy just
10: I have very
13: like she was
10: small
13: getting
10: hands.
13: Ready to eat a giant Subway sandwich.
6: Right, right. Yeah, by the way, Christy, I think maybe the reason it's been a while since you had a date is if that's your standard, we're going to need a horse.
10: No.
14: Oh, my gosh. No.
6: Did you see her hands?
13: Yeah,
14: she is very well
13: like
14: for
13: she
14: herself.
13: She was about to drop whatever she was imagining because the grass was so wide.
10: I was thinking of a sausage roll.
14: Yeah.
13: Well,
10: not
13: okay.
10: a penis.
13: Well, all right.
15: Show us how you hold the penis.
13: See, do the penis hold, Christy.
6: Now we're going to get rested again. Stop it.
10: Depends on if it's one hand or two.
6: Comedian Greg Fitzsimmons has joined us in the studio. You're a New Yorker.
16: Yeah.
6: How's that going?
16: New York's good. 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
6: Really?
16: 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And, we lost a lot of good petrol.
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19: Now, baby, there is nothing that I'd rather do than spend this night in bed with you and make love like in some romantic song. But before that moment can come to pass, I have some questions I must ask. It's just a little pop quiz, honey. I'm sure this won't take long. Have you ever done drugs? Have you ever been arrested? Have you ever had a social disease? Have you known of schizophrenia or any other mania in any of your family trees? Do you have any features or surgical procedures that might surprise these fingers of mine? Maybe you answer yes, then you pass the test. Let me open up this bottle of wine, 'cause I can see we're two of a kind.

professional tricks. Have you ever had measles? Have you ever had mono? Have you ever had fleas or ticks? Any rings in your belly button, tattoos on your ass, is your

us got to stick together, 'cause nobody knows just what to do with people like me and people like you. Have you ever walked out of an AA meeting 'cause you felt like you needed a drink? Have you ever turned down a romantic interlude 'cause all you really wanted was something kind of kinky? Have you ever done a dog? Have you ever done a pony? Have you done...

0: of a kind. And that's all you get of that one. Little pop quiz. Oh,
1: yeah. Hey, don't say we didn't warn you. There's laughter ahead.
2: You guys want to grab lunch?
3: We can't go anymore.
2: Holy
4: that's
2: cow.
4: A good day's work, everyone.
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5: Hey, good morning.
3: I'm almost lost here. We have comedian Bobcat Goldthwaite as our guest. Bob is also a film director and television director. He's done a whole bunch of stuff in the world of comedy. We know him, for the most part, in the beginning, as a stand-up comedian. Very unusual stand-up comedian. A guy who's very memorable. You know what I mean? It's
5: oh,
3: not,
5: no, no.
3: Everybody knows you're.
4: Yeah.
3: Well, no, there's more. That's
5: when it. I was when I was directing Kimmel, I had an epiphany because Grover was on the show, and I don't want to. I know I'm name dropping, but Grover came on. He was not
3: Grover the puppet. You mean?
5: Yeah, but he was just laying on the ground. He looked like a suicide. He looked like a Ouija photo. And I come in, I'm like, yo, dude, you gotta put that puppet on. That's really, you know, effing me up. You know, it really was creepy to see. And the guy puts it on and he goes, hi, Bobcat. And as Grover, and two things happened. One, I became like a kid. I heard people talk about that, but I really did. I was like, hi, Grover, you know, and everyone thought I was messing around, but I wasn't. And then the other thing was, I was like, this is where I got my act. Honest to God, it hit me. I was like, I've been doing Grover. You know what I mean? Like, obviously, because I started when I was 15, but, you know, even before then, I was writing comedy. I was probably going, that Grover, he's pretty good, right?
4: Oh, yeah. Yeah. Very funny.
5: You know, steal from the greats.
4: That's right.
3: Yeah. I think Grover had his voice for a different reason. I think the character that you portrayed on stage had that voice because life hadn't been good to you. And I think everyone saw you up on stage going, yeah, I'm two shots away from being that guy.
5: I mean, the persona
3: was a kind of a damaged character.
5: To talk about, yes.
3: And it was an act. I mean,
5: it wasn't as together as me. That is good. Although it's a persona in which I really do believe people, you know, now I've kind of, because now I direct and so, you know, I kind of do discuss it and stuff. Because I always thought that was pretentious when people would talk about their character and stuff.
3: Oh, yeah, I'm not.
5: No, I'm not accusing you of going down that road. I'm just amazed that I am, you know, talking about it.
3: So I just want people to know that you're not directing a TV show going,
5: only once. One day I did.
6: Oh, you did, really?
5: Yeah, because there was way too much chatter on the headphones. And I go, guys, I'm doing the voice. If you don't shut up.
6: He uses it.
5: Ready, three. the network walks in and just walks out of the booth, you know.
4: Yeah, I told you that's what he was going to do.
3: Bobcat Goldthwaite is our guest. We've got a nice picture of him drawn by our staff artist, Jordan Ward, at bobandtom.com. And links to his new movie called Sleeping Dogs Lie. Is it out?
5: Yeah, it just came out yesterday. So
3: I watched a pre-release DVD of it, so I haven't seen the actual packaging of it. So it is out, and we have a direct link to grab that. We'll talk about that in a few minutes. I wanted to catch up with a couple quick things with Christy Lee, and we have to get to this one letter. Any breaking news stories this morning. Of course, the big news yesterday, the, what's his name?
7: Larry Burkhead.
3: Burkhead is now the daddy of... the late.
8: I hate to be one that told you this, but I told you so.
3: I have a question.
6: Told
3: you. I know Bobcat was saying how tough it can be to get an audience for a sitcom. Who were the losers
6: who hung out
3: at a press conference
4: in the Bahamas?
3: Are these people that come off ships and, hey, the Larry Burkhead press conference, you can do that or you can go do the tour of the volcano?
5: I like that.
7: Volcano in the Bahamas.
3: You know what I mean.
5: I like that his official statement is snap. You know, I told you, face. Oh, no, you didn't. You go, girl. What? Uh-huh.
3: But to me, this is, he's saying, yeah, I'm the one that slept with a drugged out zombie.
5: Yeah. Exactly.
3: And impregnated her. Right on.
5: Mm-hmm. I can account for all my semen.
4: Yes, I can.
5: Well, nothing to be more smug about.
6: Uh-huh.
3: So how does this play out?
6: The amazing thing is that his actually popped up in that huge pool of semen.
7: Yeah.
4: Oh, boy.
5: They're tenacious.
6: Ooh. Yeah. Mm-hmm.
5: Tenacious.
6: Mm-hmm.
3: So what is, how does this play
2: out?
3: So
2: now on Friday there will be another hearing in the Bahamas on custody. However, Howard K. Stern has said he's not going to fight Larry for custody, that he will turn the baby over at that point.
3: And where's he
2: but
3: getting,
2: they're both going to try to conspire to keep Virgie out of this.
3: So. Where are they getting? Where's all the money coming from?
2: I have no idea.
6: What money?
3: Well, doesn't he owe $600,000 to his attorney?
2: Uh-huh. Who? Howard K. Stern?
3: No, the other guy.
6: Oh, I'm sure he'll sell his story as soon as this is over to Entertainment Tonight.
4: Larry Burkhead's a photographer.
2: Sure, he's a celebrity photographer. You've seen his photos, I'm sure. He stalks people.
4: Oh, is that a Burkhead? You'll hear people say.
9: Oh, that must be a Burkhead.
4: No, it's a Burkhead.
2: Like a Leibowitz.
3: Is the end game getting the estate of, what's his name,
2: I think the $425 million is probably the...
3: Well, good luck to everybody. I see a big future for all of them.
6: Oh, yeah.
5: I really hope Danny Lynn cures AIDS.
6: Yeah, I hope so.
5: If not, this has been a big waste of time. That kid better be
6: a genius.
2: Or some, you know what? I wouldn't take that bet.
5: The smart money's probably not riding high on that pool. But
3: I'm just saying, 20 years from now, there'll be a Hugh Hefner at age 104 with oxygen going. Well, we signed Danny Lynn.
2: That's creepy. Have you seen the Playboy that's out right now? There's a big cover shot of Anna Nicole
6: Smith. He always does that.
3: I call that necrobation. When I was a teenager coming up.
5: You're such a buzzkill.
3: For good reason. You're about my age, Bob.
5: I think I got a sequel. It's my movie.
4: This is necrobation.
6: Necrobation.
3: You're about
4: the return.
3: Remember when they're back in the day, what was her name? Claudia Jennings.
6: Claudia Jennings.
3: Dorothy Stratton. These beautiful women who were killed. And
6: he would do these huge spreads on them.
3: Yeah, it's just who's going to want to.
2: Still doing it.
3: Who wants to do that?
2: I don't know. I saw it at the airport and I thought of you immediately.
3: Well, I generally didn't do it at the airport even as a youth.
2: I meant the magazine. God.
3: Okay, sorry.
2: Wow.
3: We have to say a special hello this morning to First Sergeant Edward Menke. He is in Iraq.
6: That's my Menke.
3: Bob, the man is in Iraq.
6: I'm sorry.
3: If you want to call him a minky, when he gets back, he's going to...
6: All of a sudden, you got the Peter Sellers thing.
10: Is that your minky?
3: Sergeant, when you get back here...
10: Does your dog bite?
6: No, it's not my dog.
3: Sergeant, when you get back here, we're going to bring you to this studio so you can kick Bob's ass, and he can call your very...
4: I think Bob's a hero for saying it.
3: You're courageous and brave, minky ass, over here to kick Bob's. He says, I'm deployed right now in Iraq listening to you daily on the internet. Just wanted to see you guys.
6: Oh, you heard that? Oh.
5: Well, we're going to see if he's really,
3: He wanted to say, he says rather, I just wanted to say you guys rock. It made my life much easier this time around. 113 days to go. Well, let's hope they go very quickly and we get you back here safe. Sergeant Menke, thank you very much. We will try to get something on here.
2: I'm sorry.
6: I hear it. It makes me smile.
2: Giggle.
3: I'm sure you're the first person ever to say that to him. Sergeant Menke.
6: At least the first person that lived.
4: So far. Got the whole Menke.
6: Menke.
3: Hi, Sergeant Menke. I bet everybody calls you McBoom.
6: Okay. Sorry. Did he... want to hear anything?
3: Just the sound.
5: He wanted
3: of your mic dying. Being turned off.
5: He wanted to hear you make fun of his last name.
3: Wow.
6: Yes, sir. Mm-hmm. Here we are.
3: I'm not sure.
5: Well, done and done.
6: Let's move on.
4: Alrighty.
5: Thanks for the email.
2: Speaking of dead, did you see this story?
6: What?
2: Retired pipe fitter Russell Parsons is not leaving any doubts about how he wants to check out. The Army veteran and cancer survivor's cremation instructions are tattooed on his right arm.
6: Oh, kind of like Prison Break.
2: Yeah, kind of.
6: Oh, yeah.
2: The tattoo's complete with yellow and orange flames and directions to cook him at 1,800 degrees for 2 to 3 hours.
3: Yeah, that's mighty specific. Couldn't he put it in his wallet?
2: Well, then,
6: wouldn't it burn up before you had a chance to read the instructions?
4: Maybe. Wow. What would it take for
6: how
4: you
6: long
4: to
6: does
4: get
6: it
4: a...
6: take to cook a body for
2: 2 to 3 hours?
6: Is that right?
4: Yeah. You get the bones.
5: It depends. It's like a crock pot.
6: Is it? Can you let him do it all day?
2: Settings.
6: Yeah. It kind of falls off the bone then, doesn't it?
5: Yeah.
4: Well, the best way to do it is put it in one of those cooking bags.
6: Oh, is it?
5: Like,
6: yeah.
3: How old is this guy?
2: How old is he? 67? Is that what I said?
6: Okay.
4: What would it take for you to get a tattoo? I know you're just so against tattoos. What would it take?
6: Probably.
4: How about your kids? The names of your kids on your on your chest. Yeah, sexy.
3: I let me ask our guest. We are hanging out with comedian Bobcat Goldthwait. Do you have any tattoos?
5: No, I actually years ago I was doing a gig in at the Harley Fest, and there was a drunk woman there. I know already. You're going, pshaw, how'd that happen? But I think she slipped through security or something. I signed an autograph on her arm, and she had it tattooed. Yeah, and I tried to talk her out of it. I'm like, please don't do this. She goes, why not? I go, because you could sober up someday and realize I'm not that funny anymore. And she said, that's okay. I'll add sucks.
6: Oh, nice.
5: Yeah, touche. My inebriated
6: Thinking drunk. Okay.
5: I think if it's the starting pistol to end a relationship, if you have, you know what I mean? Bang. I would say maybe my kid, because I really hope we don't break up.
4: Sure.
5: I never know. Yeah, I know. That does happen.
3: In your movie, there's a...
5: Yeah, that's why, I mean, I don't have any. But
3: I know there are some that are really cool, and maybe if the right thing came around. Now, Chick, you have... your favorite.
4: I have the Washington Redskins old logo and the Indian head on each of my guns.
3: The guns?
4: Got them on the guns. You know, the gun show. Yeah, right.
3: Yeah.
4: Yeah. Yeah.
5: Each of my guns.
4: Hello.
5: Did you have guns when they were put on?
4: No.
5: Oh,
4: okay. I've never had guns.
5: Oh, okay.
4: No.
6: More of a gelatinous form.
5: Everything you think.
4: It's tough to tattoo them because they jiggle so much.
5: More like, it's more like napalm.
4: Yeah.
5: The napalms.
4: Kind of a jelly.
6: It actually kind of looks like grapes inside of a jello.
4: All right.
6: I'm sorry.
5: But anything you think of getting tattooed, even no matter how slick it is, you know what I mean? Like if funny or it's going to get played out or other people are going to get it. You know?
6: Sure.
2: Like, and you're going to get old and go, what the hell did I do?
4: What is it, the old bar thing? I bet I've got your name tattooed on my chest. And then you take it off and it actually has your
2: name.
3: It says the word your name tattooed. Yeah, that's clever.
6: That's always clever.
4: That'll get you.
6: You're supposed to do that on your ass, not on your chest.
4: Oh, that's right. I bet you got your name on my ass.
3: Yeah, I bet you didn't get your GED.
6: That's why it never went over well when you put it on your chest.
4: Really?
6: Yeah.
4: See, that would have...
5: Years ago...
4: So I'm glad I had this conversation.
6: Were you at the Harley convention?
4: I might have been.
6: Okay.
5: Years ago, I was at... I made a movie in Wilmington, North Carolina, and I left town, and when I was gone... I came back and the crew was like, yeah, we had a party while you were gone and there were strippers. And I was like, oh, okay. You know, I see your bet. So I put together a party during the production. I had like caged transvestite go-go dancers. And it opened with I had a Baptist choir singing Amazing Grace. And then Michael McKean was in the movie. So we were doing Spinal Tap covers. And I had tattooing. And everybody in the movie woke up with a tattoo.
6: No way.
5: Yeah, except me. Because I go, those things hurt. You know? But yeah,
3: they can be cool. Jeez. if it's something special. I just don't get the ones where you walk in and get the generic one off the off the wall, the tattoo of some cartoon character. If you like
6: or the tribal symbol. When were you part of that tribe? You know?
3: Yeah, I believe that's the only tribe I'm in is the Starbucks tribe.
4: There you go. I'll bet
6: somebody has that on their arm.
4: How about a venti, your order on
2: you? Yeah, there you go. Yeah.
3: I told you this story. I was in line at a cafeteria with my kids, and the guy in front of me had a, what's it called, a price code on his neck.
5: Barcode.
3: Barcode. Mm-hmm. And I couldn't stand it. I had to ask him. I just said, can I ask what that is?
4: Oh, do the voice. Please do the voice.
3: I just, excuse me, I can't help but admiring your tattoo.
4: He does this to strangers wherever he goes.
5: I thought he was going to go, all right, he should do the voice.
3: I'm not doing Bobcat.
4: I go, what? No.
3: If Bobcat
5: come on, Chick,
3: has,
5: you too? Okay.
3: If Bobcat, as the old Bobcat stand-up guy, asked the guy, he would have punched him, I think. I said, what is
4: excuse
3: this?
4: Me.
3: And he said,
4: excuse
3: me, he said it was his brand of cigarette. And then he said, and it used to scan.
6: When
3: it was first on there, he goes, they could actually scan it, and it would, whatever it was, Marlboro.
6: Probably change the code on him.
2: What is the point of that?
6: Yeah, and what if you get it's one like, line wrong?
2: If it worked, next that thing would you know, be one thing.
6: You're scanning
2: but if it doesn't
6: tampons.
2: Even work anymore.
3: No. Yeah. If it worked, it, you know, if it worked, yes. It would still be idiotic.
4: You know, the barcode is just one.
6: It's one fine line away from tampons.
4: Tampons. Yeah. It's either Marlboro or tampons. I didn't know that.
6: Or, you know,
5: but it's back to the guy who had corn. The cremation instructions.
2: Right.
5: It's,
2: yeah.
5: You sure. know, in case he can't speak or move, we still know what cigarettes he needs.
6: Uh-huh.
2: True.
3: So I'm sorry, back to the original story. So this guy has the exact cremation instructions tattooed on his arm.
2: Yep.
6: Mm-hmm. And I'm guessing the
2: 1800 degrees for 2 to 3 hours.
4: I thought I was gloomy.
6: Wouldn't a
3: cooking time in each
6: mortician
3: oven
6: know so. What the proper procedure is?
2: I would hope so.
4: What about at altitude? Do they have to cook them longer?
3: Yeah, that's what I was just saying. Oven things may vary.
2: Are we going to talk about this, or we're going to find out all about cremation?
3: Oh
2: now?
3: No, I guess not. Now that you mention it,
2: yeah, that's pretty morbid.
6: Yeah, it is.
3: I wouldn't want to be reminded every day of my mortality. It's like those guys that have build their own casket and use it as a coffee table.
2: Mm-hmm.
4: You don't think about it all the time, anyway.
3: No. Who wants to walk it every morning?
6: Never
3: and
6: crosses
3: put their coffee
6: my mind
3: down on their
4: oh,
3: casket.
4: Okay, me either. Then
2: liar,
5: Chick. I think about your death all the time.
4: Thank you, Bob.
5: I do late at night. I'm going. I hope Chick's fine.
6: <That's all right. laughs>
5: Who's going to get the sneaks?
4: Thank you very much. Thank you very much. I appreciate it.
2: Chick moved yesterday. How'd that go? Did you?
4: Oh God! You don't have enough time to tell you how great I'm doing.
3: We'll get back to that in a second. We have to take a short break. We're coming back with comedian Bobcat Goldthwait. This is the Bob and Tom Show.

0: and Tom Show.
1: Oh, no. I can't believe I'm seeing you again. Donald Baker.
2: Man, please don't call me Donald. I swear to God, please don't do that, man.
1: Donald, I'm speaking here. I'll call you what I will. Right here on your paper, Donald Baker. And
2: it's Donnie Baker.
1: Well, Donnie, I'm seeing you for the fourth time in 6 months. This is absolutely unacceptable. Your probation specifically says that you are not to be getting in any trouble, and so it looks like we're going to have to rack on some more community service hours,
2: man, please,
1: for
2: don't
1: you.
2: Make me go back to that nursing home, man. I swear to God, I got a weak stomach, man. Please don't make me go back there, man. I swear to God, I'll do anything else.
1: All right, fine. Looks like we're going to need some work on the road crew.
2: Man, so we don't put me in harm's way, man. I got a job. I swear to God, I need to get some more hours, and I got a boat I'm trying to sell. Man, you put me in harm's way, I swear to God, I'll take you to court.
1: Well, Donald, I don't know what to do.
2: Man,
1: when
2: I've
1: got to
2: get back home, and I've got fireworks to get to. It's my favorite time of the year.
1: Fireworks? Oh, you know about fireworks then?
2: I've got crates of them, man. You want to come over maybe this weekend, man?
1: Well, no, that's not what I meant. Donald, we've actually got right over here. We have a fireworks safety program that we're trying to promote, and we're looking for a spokesperson.
2: Well, let me have that, man. I swear to God, I'll do it, man. Give me some hours off community service. I'll do anything.
1: Well, I tell you what, we could try recording a public service announcement for the fireworks if you've got some information you could help us with.
2: Give me them papers.
1: All right, here, I'm just going to go ahead and roll tape here. And, take one.
2: Okay, man, first rule of thumb. Fireworks are a time-honored 4th of July tradition, but they can be dangerous. So children never handle fireworks unless supervised by an adult or dared by a cooler kid. I remember one time in school, Joe Emmert offered me $50, man, to light a fart with a firecracker. He wrestled, so I did it. I swear to God I did. But I didn't time it right. About blew the stripes off my Zubaz. Okay, number two. Alcohol and fireworks do not mix. So do all drinking beforehand. Remember, chug them before you light them. Also, cherry bombs make excellent alarm clocks for winos and homeless people. I swear to God, I've knocked the change out of their cups before. Okay, man, if you have to cross the state line to buy fireworks, don't forget, you might as well pick up a couple cartons of discount smokes while you're there. Don't sweat it, Randy. I got your Salem lights. And you say queer? Don't point bottle rockets at your nerd friends. Nerds are small. They're vulnerable. Slow-moving fat kids make much better targets. I swear to God they do. You get extra points if you hit their lunchbox. Okay, man. Before shooting off fireworks inside a car, make sure it's a rental. I'll never shoot fireworks at my boat. I swear to God, man, I'll take you to court.
1: Excuse me, Donald. I don't think this is going to work out.
2: I ain't finished, man. I still got some more rules here. Don't light off fireworks around animals, man. That ain't cool. They don't like to be disturbed. But what is cool, man, is maybe finding a good dead possum or dead squirrel. Roadkill works great because the rigor mortis works as a vice grip. I swear to God it does. And finally, if an M80 blows your hand off, remember to use the opposite hand to pick up the detached appendage. Otherwise, you look like a big wuss in front of your buddies. They'll bust your chops all the way to the emergency room.
1: Donald, I think we've got all we need here.
2: And I've got more of these rules. There's a bunch of stuff you guys ain't covered.
1: No. That's fine. Thanks. We've got all we need. We're going to go ahead and just call this community service completed, all right? I'll just fill out the paperwork. If you could just go right on home there.
2: You want to come over this weekend, man?
1: No. Thanks, Donald.
2: Suit yourself, man. Have your papers. That's more fireworks for me, man. Hey, can I get a Mountain Dew before I go?

0: Many portions of the upcoming program have been pre-recorded, meaning they've already happened. And they're about to happen again. So where was it? Oh, yeah. Ladies and gentlemen, we're glad to have you here. It's the Bob and Tom Show.
1: Chick, I'm with you. So we rare a double shot. Remember those days?
2: Oh, yeah. Sure.
1: We can do Bob and Tom double shot.
3: Two for Tuesday.
1: Can you going to do the double shot intro for me?
3: Double shot.
1: Now, we have to prepare everyone in case you're just joining us. We would like a written apology as to why you missed the first part of the show.
3: Yes, you have to get that in.
1: Ordinarily, I would not forgive you, but I will today. We have a great story. As you know, we love these world records. And we learned a lot about this particular breed of chicken, the world's oldest chicken. Now, this is female division.
3: Yes.
4: Oh, there's two different
1: divisions?
3: Her name's Gertie.
4: I guess rooster.
1: Here's a technical question for a scientist out there. In most species, do the lady versions live longer than the men versions?
3: Like that is a good question.
4: Like in humans?
3: Right.
1: I don't know the answer to
3: statistically,
1: that.
3: Statistically, women live longer, right?
2: Well, you know, men die first.
1: Why?
2: Because they want to.
1: I see. Thank you very much. I think the preface of that joke is never mind.
2: Yeah, I messed it up.
1: That's okay.
2: No.
1: I helped you mess it up. Let's see. But the point being, this particular chicken, is it Gertrude?
4: Gertie.
2: Oldest hen in the world, the age of 15 years, 100 days. And you said the standard for a golden sea bright chicken?
1: 10 to 12 years.
2: 10 to 12
1: years. Something like that.
4: I thought you'd 8 to 10.
2: Her owner, Frank Turek. Let's not get caught up in numbers, huh?
4: No, don't look it up.
2: Frank Turek said that Gertie went blind. She was moved inside his house and now has quite a lot of affection for his Great Dane, Maisie.
4: I'd love to see them spooning.
3: That's very sweet.
1: Okay, we're both wrong, Christy. The sea bright chicken generally lives to be 8 to 12 years.
4: Ah, we were both right, in a way.
1: Okay, so we were lucky enough earlier this morning to contact, and this is such a rare treat. There's a bit of irony here. All guests on the Bob and Tom Show are brought to you by Lee's Famous Recipe Chicken.
4: Oh, that's just me.
1: So maybe we should.
2: Lee's Famous Recipe Chicken is famous for a reason.
1: Yes, but not for the reason that they don't use old sea bright chickens like this.
4: No,
1: we do have the world's oldest female chicken in the studio with us. And
3: hi, Gertie.
5: Hello.
3: You might be. You get more and more gorgeous every time we see you.
5: Oh, and I'm no spring chicken.
3: Well.
2: Hey, that's pretty good, Gertie.
5: Oh, I'm doing the song again?
2: Uh-huh.
5: They have me back on the show.
2: Yeah.
5: All right.
1: Nice. Did you change countries while during the last few minutes?
5: I put a little different seasoning on.
3: There are plenty of herbs and spices, too. Yeah.
5: I'm the oldest living chicken on earth. Oh, you know I am. 50 years ago, my mother, God rest her soul, gave birth. Oh, I'm blind and can barely walk, but I can still bonk, bonk, bonk.
2: The world's
5: oldest living chicken. I've laid a lot of eggs and many roosters, too. You know that, Christy? I was a bad girl back in the day. They crowed in the morning and begged for it. And I would say, any cockle-doodle-doo. You know the old joke.
2: Woo!
5: I'm queen of the pen, still a badass mother hen. I'm the world's oldest living chicken. All of my offspring died. Never got fried, man, ain't that something? Never got me with the dumplings. I'm the world's oldest living. Gotta hold that last note, I'll catch your breath, yeah. Living chicken.
3: Oh, Gertie.
5: Oh, isn't that beautiful? Still at my age.
3: You know, your breasts may be sagging, but those thighs still look good.
5: Oh, you compliment me in a way I desire.
3: Now, let me ask you, Gertie.
5: Yeah, man.
3: The term yard bird, is that okay, or are we...
5: They gave me a call back in the day on the old outhouse phone, and I said to Jeff Beck and Jimmy Page, it's okay if you call yourself the yard bird.
3: All right, so that's acceptable.
5: It's fine, yeah.
3: Okay.
5: I get a piece of it. Get a little taste.
3: Wow.
2: Nice, very nice.
3: Did you happen to...
5: Jeff Beck.
3: Meet them?
5: Oh, okay. Oh, did you ask me if I...
2: Wait a minute, the Jeff Beck?
5: Yeah.
3: You and Jeff Beck?
5: Yeah.
3: How long did that last?
5: Oh, no, I'm sorry, Jeff Peck.
2: That's a different guy.
5: That's a different guy. Yeah.
1: Gertie, your voice is changing.
5: That's not the point.
3: No, it's not the point. The content is still strong.
1: Did you get to meet Eric Clapton?
5: Eric Clapton.
1: Eric Clapton.
2: Come on, Tom.
1: Oh, can you sing one of Eric Clapton's songs?
3: So
1: please?
3: Silly.
5: I don't know any Eric Clapton songs.
3: There's a crossroads crossing the road. There's something there.
1: By the way,
4: yeah.
1: Short answer, do the females of the species live longer than the males? Very often, yes.
2: Hmm.
1: Not in the entire animal kingdom, but in mammals, typically.
3: Okay. They're also the deadliest, typically, aren't they? The female, female of the species?
1: Interesting. It says higher testosterone is linked to a weaker immune response.
4: There you go, guys.
1: And females may have a genetic advantage.
4: Hmm.
3: Makes sense. You want those who can birth.
2: Well, that ends,
3: though, doesn't it?
4: Yeah, it does.
1: And isn't that causing a great deal of problems right now?
4: What?
1: Certain countries that favored the males and
3: population issues.
1: Yeah. Having big problems in China.
4: I mean, you can say China, yeah.
1: And we have something called a meat raffle in the news. Has anybody ever heard of this?
3: No.
4: No.
3: Nope.
1: I hadn't either.
4: Yeah, I read the story and I was like, what?
2: Yeah. I've heard a lot of raffles, but never meat.
4: Yeah.
1: Yeah, and apparently
4: I'd rather go for the Picasso.
1: Yeah, there's apparently some kind of legislation now about meat raffles, of all things. I think you're going to like the Bob and Tom Show.
6: 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This is the best of the Bob and Tom Show on a Monday. This is Christopher in the Bob and Tom Studios. Hope you're enjoying your long 4th of July weekend. We have Kelsey Cook coming up, plus Ed Septic, Roy Wood Jr., Ali Breen with Sexy Time, and DJ Dangler all on the way this morning. But coming up next, the big man, Sam Miller, in studio. He's coming up in just a minute here on the Bob and Tom Show.
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17: Ouch! Oh, what the hell was that?
18: Oh, I forgot. It's that stupid wife lock. Can you get it off?
17: Oh, no, not with that thing on, I can't. I'm just gonna go back and clean the pool.
18: Oh, damn you, wife lock!
19: Sorry, guys. Not even the jaws of life can open that thing up. So if your wife has a wandering eye and an insatiable sex drive, let wife lock do the trick so your wife won't wife lock. Not to be confused with inferior imitators like Gap Guard, Cooter Clamp, and Johnny Jail. And for you gentlemen who prefer an alternative lifestyle, Wife Lock works on your lover, too. Just put it on your partner backwards, and it's a fully functional butt buckle. Wife Lock, get yours today!
20: When I was in the Navy, one of my favorite jokes was, like, I used to fly this radar plane, and we'd go up for these really long, boring missions in the middle of the night. So get a new guy in the squadron, you know, and I'd go up with him and say, hey, middle of the night, if you want to take a nap, go ahead. So he'd doze off. While he's asleep, I would go ahead and run. I'd, like, hit the circuit breaker, pull the circuit breaker so the fuel gauges go to zero.
0: Uh-oh.
20: Then I would act like I was asleep. When he came to, boy, did his eyes just light up.
0: Light up like a fire. Oh, man.
21: Died of a heart attack. It was hilarious.
19: The old empty gas tank joke.
20: I don't know what happened.
0: I don't know.
22: Joining us in the studio, comedian Ed Yeager.
23: Hi, guys.
0: Hi, Ed.
22: How are you?
23: Good.
0: Good to see you again.
23: I'm glad football season's almost here. I love football.
0: I do, too.
23: I was in a hotel room. And I was watching a football game, and I opened the drawer, I pull out the Bible, I turned to John 3:16,
0: mm-hmm.
23: and it actually says, "Sitteth thee in the end zone with a large sign."
6: It's a Monday morning. Welcome back. This is Christopher in the Bob and Tom studios. This is the best of the Bob and Tom show. They're back tomorrow morning and here live. Right now, a segment with the big guy, comedian Sam Miller. What a funny guy. Here's a great segment with Sam on the Bob and Tom Show.
1: Now, we do have a guest in the studio. I can't help but notice him because he's gigantic.
18: nice.
24: Right out the gate.
1: Yeah. Well, this is radio. I mean, what are you, like 6'5", 800? I mean, excuse me. 800. Sorry. 800 pounds. Sorry. No, that's mean.
3: Sir, are you 800 pounds?
24: No.
3: No, you're not. You're not. Yeah.
24: No, I'm Discovery Channel big, not TLC big.
1: There you go. Sam Miller's with you. Are you three bills? Is that fair?
24: I'm 360 pounds.
1: 360 pounds. Okay, yeah. So I was almost halfway wrong.
3: I don't know that people look at you, Sam, and go, oh, there's a fat guy. I think they go, there's a big guy.
1: Yes. Yeah, exactly.
3: Yeah, you're tall.
24: But I am fat, too, and I don't care.
1: But you're big.
3: Sure.
1: You look like you could be a retired lineman from the NFL who mm-hmm. owns a pizza franchise.
24: Indeed. Because I'm fat.
25: Just say a compliment, you monster.
1: He's a very funny man. He's got tattoos and he's got a good head of hair.
24: I'm just happy to be here. I don't really have that great of a head of hair.
1: I was lying. That's
3: well, to Tom and I, that's a great head of hair.
1: Yeah, same here. Yeah, very, very good. Sam Miller, on the road. Peoria, the famous jukebox comedy club.
24: You'll have a great time. You got that, and you got the museum with all the bulldozers.
3: They have a bulldozer museum?
24: Yeah, they got the Caterpillar Museum.
18: Oh,
1: cool.
17: Well, why didn't you say so?
3: And you got to go now to see the Caterpillar Museum, because in a few months it'll be the Butterfly Museum. Yeah. Did you guys know that?
1: Yes.
3: I'm getting a thumbs down from Chick McGee.
1: I think that should be your closer, so goodbye.
25: Well, that's a far different opinion.
26: Josh, during the setup, I understood what you were going for.
18: Me too.
26: I smiled immediately. I loved where it was going.
18: We all saw it coming.
1: I'm with Willie, though. I saw it coming. I thought, why didn't I think of that? That's so clever. Obvious. It's a great joke.
3: Very kind.
1: There's probably a sign in the lobby of that place.
3: I'll tell you this. When I told the joke, I didn't expect this much analysis. I kind of hoped it would just go away.
25: I
3: wish you didn't even say it.
25: That's your mistake. Should have known that he was going to do this. He's still doing it. Back to Tom.
1: Okay. And I walk in the room. I was late once again getting in here. I'll be late during the breaks. Usually I'm having some high-level conference with someone. I walk in the room and I hear Sam talking, and he says, all I heard was the phrase, I think we're going to share a CPAP machine. Now, all I know about the CPAP machine is Mr. Godwin has to use one. This is that aqua lung thing you breathe at night or something?
3: Yeah, sleep apnea.
1: Okay, now you have one of those?
24: Oh, yeah.
1: And you
24: yeah.
1: take it on the road?
24: Yeah, I do. I hate it. But I can't now, if I don't use it, I wake up with a sore throat because I'm not used to snoring.
3: Yeah.
24: So
3: yeah,
24: I'm kind of like, I've kind of built my own prison.
3: Yeah. Are you sleeping better?
24: Yeah, I sleep great.
1: This is like the size of like a football?
24: Yeah. I thought you were going to make a joke about how I needed a giant CPAP.
3: What do you use for a CPAP? Yeah. A vacuum, Sam. Diaphragm.
1: I envision it as making like a whack-a-da, whack-a-da, whack-a-da, whack-a-da, whack-a-da sound.
24: No. It's pretty quiet. Sometimes it slips off and it kind of squeaks. It'll be like, wee, And I'm not a fan of that.
25: No. I can tell you this. We weren't a fan of what you just did. Yeah.
1: That's daringly
25: obvious. I can't imagine the real thing. My God. No,
24: My wife was talking about my snoring for a long time. And yeah, I went in. I don't know if I've ever talked about this on here, but I had like 30 minutes. I stopped breathing 24 times. And that's what the lady told me. But it's funny because I felt like I was being attacked, so I threw it back at her. I was like, I started breathing 24 times, too. That's the perfect ratio.
1: Oh, so this is... Oh, you had one of those sleep tests?
24: Mm-hmm. Yeah, yeah.
1: Do you do that at your house, or do they? You have to...
24: No. I did an in-home one, and they were like, yeah, you got sleep apnea. And it's like, well, duh. Like, my wife's like, you stop breathing all the time. And I'm like, so I knew I had sleep apnea. I take a sleep apnea test at home. They're like, you got sleep apnea. I take the sleep apnea test to the doctor, and they're like... You need to go see a sleep specialist. I'm like, all right. And then they're like, you got sleep apnea. I'm like, thanks.
26: Yeah.
24: My third time.
1: So now, does this thing strap to your face?
24: It does. I'm not a fan of how it feels, but I fall asleep so quick now because I have a clear.
1: How long's the hose?
24: I don't know.
1: I mean, can you roll over?
24: Feet? Oh, yeah. Yeah, I could wrap it around my neck if I wanted.
1: Did you ever wait?
24: I didn't mean for that to sound like that.
26: Yeah, it's so sad night.
25: So dark. No.
24: Did you ever run into Peoria?
26: Trouble with the wife? What's going on?
25: Yeah, I sleep really well, and so one day I'll have the deepest sleep you can ever imagine.
1: Does your you ever wake up and your wife's got her feet on your chest and she's pulling on the cord?
24: Yeah, like cinching me down?
1: Yeah.
24: Like a big load. No. She's a bigger fan of the CPAP than I am. And also, the first time I got it to work, I woke up and I was like, oh, yeah. Like, I remember this. Like, I just woke up and I was like, I'm okay.
26: Wow.
24: You get used to waking up tired all
26: feeling
24: the time.
26: Bad, yeah.
1: Oh, that's nice. Well, I'm glad it's working out for him.
26: Yes.
1: Yeah. Maybe you can get an endorsement.
24: I could, yeah.
1: What's the name of your CPAP company?
24: I don't know. Maybe they should talk to me and Phillips, then I'll probably. Say it on air.
26: Yeah. It's probably a
25: don't
26: Phillips.
25: Mention it until you're paid, Sam.
1: Wait a minute. Godwin's trying to get a free new one. What's it called?
26: It's Phillips. You probably have the Phillips.
18: But do they offer you different brands or do they just give you one?
26: Well, the insurance paid for my Phillips. Yeah.
18: Okay.
24: Yeah, insurance paid for mine.
26: Phillips. I got the flathead.
1: Oh,
26: second clap on that one.
1: Yeah, there you go.
24: Josh rules.
26: Yeah. He is the king of comedy.
25: That's not true.
1: Right now, if you're just joining us, thank you very much. You've missed a lot.
25: As a matter of fact, we don't know if it's time yet.
18: Is it time?
26: Sam Miller, we've been waiting all morning to find out when exactly is it time to rock, and we have the rock clock here with us.
1: Ace, is it time to rock?
26: No.
25: Oh!
18: Okay.
25: All right.
24: It's a flat no. Time to rock. That was
26: not according to the rock clock.
1: No. Once again, welcome back.
25: You are out of your element, pal.
1: welcome back to the Bob and Tom program. Now, let's meet our guest once again. He is comedian Sam Miller. Sam is a large fellow. How tall are you?
24: 6'6".
1: 6'6".
24: Yep.
1: And how much do you weigh?
24: 360 pounds.
1: Yeah. No. You carry it well.
24: I love being big sometimes. I like it when old ladies ask me for help in grocery stores.
18: Oh, yeah.
24: Because it's really easy and they're so happy. Like, yeah, and I was like, I was already up here.
18: I'm one of those ladies.
24: Yeah, I love that.
1: Now, you're on the road. Any unusual gigs of late since we last saw you? Any unusual spots for you?
24: So you guys know my history with recovery. I've been clean and sober 16 years, got in a lot of trouble. I forget,
1: what was your drink of choice?
24: Meth.
1: Meth, of course.
24: I've been doing comedy in a lot of prisons. So I've done 4 prison shows.
1: Wow.
24: It's been good for the most part. There was a weird one. So usually when I perform in prisons, it's for folks that are short timers. They're doing less than a year left on their sentence.
1: Mm-hmm.
24: I did one for life sentence folks that aren't getting out. Way different vibe. And I was incarcerated some back in the day, so I know the score. Anyway, I did this show at this prison. And I don't want to say what prison it is. I don't want to get in trouble. But I do this show at this prison. It's going really well. So a lot of my material is about criminality, incarceration. They don't like those jokes, but what they love is my jokes about big women. That's what unites the inmates of America. Our love for big women.
1: Really?
24: I learned that. But anyway, there was a guy in the back. Okay, I've never told this story before, but there's a guy in the back who is being weird. All the other inmates are having a good time. After the show, I'm hanging out. We're being friendly. It's nice. this guy comes up to me and he goes, "Hey," and I was like, "You talk weird, you know?" He goes, "I really liked your jokes." And I was like, "Thanks, man." And he goes, "Do you know who I am?" And I was like, "No." And he goes, "I'm a bit of a celebrity myself."
3: Is that right?
24: And my heart like started to drop. And then he just straight up told me, he goes, "I was a serial killer."
3: Whoa.
18: Oh.
24: And I found out who it was after the fact and all this stuff. But in that moment, like, I love like Silence of the Lambs, Mindhunter, all these like serial killer shows. In that moment, I was like, never again. Never again. I'm done with all of it. But here's the thing, though. I am in a conversation with this dude, and I'm thinking about, like, this is like the most awful of all human beings, like,
3: yeah,
24: in front of me, right? But I'm in a conversation with him, and he told me, he goes, "I was a serial killer." And I looked at him and I was like, "Looks like you're doing a lot better now."
3: Yeah, what do you say?
24: Exactly.
18: I hope you're done.
3: Yeah. Or, what am I, a koozie, dude?
2: So how's that going?
3: Yeah.
2: Jeez.
4: Did you look him up afterwards?
24: I did, and it sucks. And the reason why I did, and it sucks. He sucks.
3: Yeah,
24: and,
3: yeah.
24: You know, I, like I said, I know some guys that are heavy. I've done some stuff that I'm pretty ashamed of. I was never like violent.
3: Right.
24: Like, I got in some fights and stuff like that. But that's different. And it was funny because even the other inmates, they're not messing with that dude. Like, because he's weirdo. Like, he's off-brand, you know?
2: So did you say, which joke of mine was your favorite?
24: You know, this is the thing about it, right? Like I said, none of the other inmates were hanging out with him. He was in the corner by himself the whole show. He didn't laugh at anything.
3: Ugh.
24: He smiled at me the whole time.
2: Right.
24: Because.
2: That's exactly the way I think it should
3: yes.
2: go.
3: Yeah.
2: Yes.
24: Because I think the whole time he was waiting to walk up to me and tell me that.
3: Man.
24: And that's the reason I don't tell people who he was. Because he can kick rocks. He's not on Bob and Tom, I am.
3: Oh, yeah. No, yeah. Yeah. Yeah.
24: You know, like, I'm not going to give this guy press.
2: Right. Yeah, we had a very similar experience. We played softball against the hardcore women's prison. Mm-hmm. We did it on the air one
24: morning. Oh, that's awesome.
2: And do you remember what happened?
18: I wasn't there. This was before me.
3: You got hit on by Eileen Wernos, didn't you?
4: Boy, what a crab.
2: But it was a very similar experience. One of the ladies, it turned out, was part of a famous murder. And I had heard when they came up, "You know who this is?" "No," and the same deal. And that's very creepy.
24: Yeah, and I think it really bummed me out because I love performing in prisons. Like, it's wonderful to me. I recently did a Valentine's Day thing, and it was inmates that had their wives there. And I had been in that prison before, and they're introducing me to their wives, and like, it's the coolest.
3: Yeah, that's nice.
24: Vibe. Yeah, it's amazing.
2: And, was it Conjugal Day or something?
24: It's just like they have, because these are all like, these are mostly like drug offenders, like pretty minor stuff.
2: Oh, so they're on their way out.
24: Yeah, this wasn't the place with the...
2: With the serial killer.
24: Yeah, with the serial killer. Yeah, and what's weird is I hesitate to even tell that story because I don't want people, because it's not really like that. That was a one-time
3: Sure. So it shouldn't stop you from doing other prisons.
24: No, God, no. I'm going to do it even more. I love performing in prisons. And also the cool thing is you can perform in the afternoon. Because they're there.
3: Yeah. Oh yeah. Yeah. Yeah,
24: you don't have to wait for people to get off of work.
2: They were giving me the light, then suddenly it dimmed.
4: That's pretty good.
2: I
4: said,
2: that's the last time I do a midnight show. We are joined by comedian Sam Miller.
24: Hey,
2: A guy from the Great Northwest,
24: mm-hmm. Olympia, Washington.
2: Where'd you go to high school?
24: A couple places.
2: Okay, you were the Fighting Whats?
24: We were the Trailblazers. And I don't remember the other mascots. I don't remember high school that much at all, really. I got my GED.
2: Okay.
24: Yeah, I got expelled. But here's the thing. I'm one of 50 notable alumni. They had a 50th anniversary. I won a 50 notable alumni thing from Timberline High School.
3: The school that expelled you?
24: Yeah. So there's three people that won that dropped out. And I am the only one who got expelled and won that thing. They like, nice. It's a comeback story.
26: It is a comeback story.
2: I have a quick question. What are the reunions like for your GED class?
24: I have not been invited. I think we had those in jail, actually. That's where those are.
2: Sam Miller is our guest. Recently did a bunch of gigs in prisons. Yes, kind of nice of you to entertain the folks. Mm-hmm. Have you strictly done the men's prisons or...
24: I haven't done a woman's prison. I'm sure that's coming up. There are those, you know, it's one of those things where, like, you work one prison, before you know it, they're all reaching out.
26: Oh, no kidding?
24: Yeah, yeah. Because it's the, you know, you have the Department of Corrections. They run mm-hmm. the prisons, and I've done that one in
18: Oregon.
24: How
18: much entertainment do they do?
24: Not a lot. It depends, you know, it depends. A lot of times, like, it's outside funding that allows it to happen. The show I did in some of the prisons were sponsored by colleges and stuff, like law departments and stuff.
3: Oh, interesting. Would you ever do an album like Johnny Cash?
24: You know, I think that's just been done a lot. I'm into it. Yeah.
2: At prisons?
24: Like comedy albums? What's his name? He did the crowd work special at the prison. And I would actually, my idea, which is kind of a wild card move, would be I would like to go into a prison and do like a stand up comedy workshop. And teach inmates how to do comedy and then release that.
18: And then do like an open mic night. For
3: man, that's a great idea, Sam. That's,
24: yeah, yeah.
3: And actually, Metallica played a prison a few years ago.
18: Metallica's mm-hmm. in the news today, Ace.
2: Oh, well, then we can make a good segue there before we get back to Sam. What's Metallica doing now?
18: They're bringing their performance from Mexico City straight to viewers' faces thanks to Apple Vision Pro. Metallica's show is going to be delivered in an immersive concert experience on VAR and VR headsets Friday, March 14th. 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Apple built a custom stage layout featuring 14 of their immersive video cameras, including some that moved around the stage. If you do not own one of the $3,500 headsets,
2: which is all Metallica fans,
18: yeah, you could book, you can book a Vision Pro demo to experience Metallica's performance at your local Apple store.
2: Oh, I did read about this. I mean, mm-hmm. it's so authentic. You put the headset on, and the show starts 45 minutes late. and you have to go buy a $150 T-shirt and a $20 Coke. Very realistic.
3: I think the Coke would be more than that.
24: Yeah, who's going to pour beer on me?
2: Are you a fan, Josh? Do you like the Metallica?
3: Yeah, I do. Huh? I do.
2: Sam, you?
24: I'm on the fence. I was just remembering when you were reading that story, though, that when I was in jail, there was somebody had done graffiti and wrote Metallica, but they spelled it wrong. I was like, I still gotta stop getting locked. This place sucks.
3: Wow, that means it's time to rock.
26: At last. Little Pantera.
2: Yeah, I like their Unplugged album. Was that guy being tortured? What's going on with
26: that? Good stuff, Tom. That's great. Stuff. People love it.
2: No, people are drunk. Now let's talk to Sam. Sam, you mentioned that the fellas in the prisons they loved your jokes about the big girls.
24: Oh yeah.
2: Now, you are a big fellow.
24: I am indeed.
2: You're like 6'5", 6'6", 300 something. Big man, not fat, just big. this is maybe too personal. Is your wife a woman of size?
24: She is, and I have no problem talking about that. And I love other big women too. I am a faithful fella, but it's always exciting. Anytime I'm touring in the Midwest, you know, I was just in Kansas City. I am a faithful man. However, if I wasn't, high target environment. There are a lot.
3: Yeah.
24: A lot of big women. I know there's big women out here. I know there's big people in the Midwest. I know there are because all the toilets are loose. That's how you know. We all got a little rock to them. That's how you know you're in big people country.
25: You can kind of move it like a DJ.
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6: The best of the Bob and Tom Show here on a Monday morning. This is Christopher in the Bob and Tom Studios. Here's a segment about sex fantasies, shower sex, and more sex.
1: Time now to move forward here.
18: All right. Are you going to start with our fantasy deal over there?
1: If you want.
3: Dear Mr. Fantasy?
18: That's a good song.
3: I agree.
1: This is the topic, what sexual fantasy left you disappointed when you actually tried it?
18: Oh.
1: This is from Reddit.
3: I think we could all start
25: marriage
3: with sex in the shower. sex in the shower.
18: Or a hot tub.
9: In the water.
3: Just yeah. In rarely the water. As cool as you yeah.
26: love
3: well.
26: It. Love it. Love it.
9: Yeah. What?
3: No, no.
18: Sex in the shower?
3: Yeah. Oh, I love hearing that.
18: Really?
3: Yeah.
25: Wow.
3: Okay. I like showering together and then sex somewhere else.
25: Right.
18: That's good.
25: I like that.
26: That is good.
25: That's the way Josh and I mean, that's the way I enjoy it.
3: You ever soap up a really big pair of boobs?
25: Oh, man.
3: Just as awesome as anything.
26: And you're by yourself.
25: Boom, boom,
1: boom. I didn't know Pat. Pat, thank you, Pat, for stepping in.
26: That was me.
25: That's Pat, me, too.
1: Pat steps in.
25: Way to go, Pat.
1: My normal role. I like it when they swap roles.
9: You like to wash a woman's hair?
3: Yes.
18: Oh.
3: Yeah.
26: Oh, yeah, yeah, yeah.
18: That's nice.
9: That is nice.
18: Yeah. What?
3: Because I love having my hair washed.
9: Right.
3: And so I know how great it is.
18: You have a big shower. You and Kelly don't get in there and you wash your hair for?
1: I'm not going to wash it.
9: No, he's busy playing with her stuff in the shower.
3: Now, one time I did shave a woman's legs and I didn't care for it at all. In fact, I stopped halfway through and said, please take over because I was so scared I was going to cut her. Mm-hmm. Yeah.
9: Okay.
1: You mean accidentally?
18: Of course.
3: No, she just wouldn't shut up.
26: I was so scared.
3: And I said, if you don't stop talking about that woman you don't like at your job, I'm going to cut you.
1: Yeah. You're going to get geletted right in the carotid artery.
25: I hate them too. It's okay.
1: Some of these I really can't read. They're far too graphic.
25: What do you mean? We're adults here.
1: This one involves he's bending over.
3: And she's delivering?
1: I really can't.
3: You guys know I'm really good at tiptoeing around this stuff.
18: Yes, you want to give me the list? Why didn't you give it to Josh?
3: He doesn't trust me.
25: Is the word rim in there anywhere?
3: Yeah, we can't trust Tom because the more he cleans it up, the dirtier it'll sound.
25: Oh, yeah.
1: the word rim could be in here.
25: Okay.
1: Okay, and the problem is at the end of it's a quote. Again, the shower is running.
25: Okay.
1: And he's
3: bent over.
1: Lower. Yeah. The final phrase is, damn near waterboarded myself.
3: Oh, okay.
9: Oh, I see what he's doing. Okay.
3: He's doing that.
1: Yeah.
9: He's on his knees. Gotcha.
1: Here's a short one.
3: Soggy lunch, we call it.
25: I've heard that. Are you going to have a soggy lunch?
3: Or a wet artichoke?
18: Do you have like a bench or a seat in your shower?
9: Yeah.
26: Those are good.
18: Have you heard what those are called?
1: No, but I'm going to hear it now. What is it?
18: Well,
25: F bench?
18: No. BJ bench? Yes.
9: Oh.
3: A BJ bench.
18: Uh huh. Yeah,
26: very famous.
3: I know a park that has one of those.
26: Yeah. Yeah, I think it's down the street.
1: Right there.
3: Yeah,
1: you can walk there.
25: I know there's a HJ Center. Or a pass going to be.
1: Yeah, uh-huh. That's true.
3: Have you guys seen the glory hole building that's down there?
18: No.
3: It's not pretty. It's just some hole in the wall. But it is a...
25: have you ever...
1: serious? I'll let that go. I enjoyed that.
25: Has anybody actually seen a glory hole in real life?
1: Yes.
18: No.
3: I know Tom has. I have not.
25: Tom, no. You have.
1: Yes.
25: And where was this?
1: Library on the campus of Columbia University.
18: Really?
25: Honest to God.
1: In a very, very old bathroom. I mean...
25: In the stall.
1: The kind that had the kind that had... Remember the urinals that went all the way down to the floor?
25: Sure.
1: That was a great design. Well...

0: wall.
1: So the assumption is it's a guy on the other side?
2: Oh, yes. Yeah.
0: In that case, for sure.
3: It was in New York. Are you kidding?
0: Okay. Early 20th century Ivy League.
1: Yeah.
3: Oh, yeah.
1: It was a guy.
3: Wow.
1: Okay.
4: If you're straight, raise your hand. Yeah, not a lot of hands.
3: No. And it had been primitively carved, it looked like, with Bic pens over the years. Mm. I was actually discussing it with the dean of the college at one point.
0: Was his mouth full? Right? Dean, you're into this, huh?
4: Talking about...
5: behind the couch.
4: Talking about old times.
3: I was about to say the distinguished name of the dean. I will not now.
1: No,
3: because he was aware of it and there had been an incident.
4: Oh, yeah. I bet he was aware of it.
3: Oh, yeah. No, never mind. Let's just move forward here. Where were we? Once again, these are fantasies that when you get to it, it really...
1: not as good as it sounded.
3: Yeah. These are, now that I've looked at them, here's one. I thought I wanted to be dominated, writes this young lady.
0: Yes. You do, you bitch.
3: I asked my husband to slap me.
1: Uh-huh. Oh.
3: He slapped me and I started sobbing.
5: Okay, that didn't turn out well.
0: If she found out.
1: Yeah. Mm.
0: And I promise you that guy
1: never felt worse. Yes.
0: And if he didn't.
3: Yeah, then you got a problem.
1: Yeah.
3: If he loved it.
0: Then there are other issues.
3: Yeah, then they were both
1: traumatized.
4: I know the last time we tried this, you cried. But I really dug it.
0: I've tried both.
1: Tried what? Slapping?
0: Being smacked in the face and slapping.
1: Yeah. In the face?
0: Yeah, man.
1: Not on the butt or something?
0: Oh, that's not even you don't even ask to do that.
4: Yeah, that's standard.
0: Yeah.
1: That's standard? I thought that was invitation only.
6: Yeah, I did too.
0: To be slapped on the ass?
1: Yes.
5: Maybe a tap.
0: No. If I slap your ass and you look back and go, what'd you just do that for? You're out.
1: Oh, okay. Fair enough.
0: Because not only is she lying to me, she's lying to herself.
5: Get your swag and go home.
3: When you say you're out, do you have to untie her, or is it of her own volition?
5: She knows that she has the...
4: You untie her, you pick up the pizza, and you go home, right?
0: Oh, yeah, that's right.
1: Speaking of being
0: tied, this guy, I am not a slappy.
1: I did not
0: care for being a slapper.
1: Okay.
0: No, it was received well. Hard for me to do.
1: Really?
0: Yes.
6: I could see that. You're a really sweet, sensitive man.
3: This guy writes, completely tying a woman to all four bedposts.
0: Dude.
1: All four?
3: All four.
0: That's not bad.
3: He goes, it was kind of fun, but all she could do was lie there.
0: Yeah, that's right.
1: Yeah, that's the point.
3: It made it worse. It felt like a weird game of solitaire.
4: Huh?
1: Huh?
0: I want her opinion on it.
1: Yeah, I want to know what was going on there.
0: But it wasn't for him.
1: Yeah.
3: Well, yeah. And then a lot of these are far too graphic.
1: Well, that leads to rope play in my story right here.
0: Don't sleep on hog tying.
1: You know how to hog tie?
4: See, the more they struggle, the tighter the rope.
0: I don't know how to hog tie. No, I have two pairs of handcuffs that are wrist to ankle cuffs.
1: Okay.
0: Yeah.
1: Wow.
0: Pretty rad.
5: Wait a minute. Hang on a second.
1: That's like hog tying. Behind her.
0: It goes on the wrist, and then that wrist gets cuffed to the ankle.
1: Ankle in the back.
0: With about 8 inches of.
7: Oh, why do I think it's like this?
1: No.
0: Can't do much with that. Yeah.
1: No, you can't.
5: Did you say something about being tied?
1: No. I was just curious if that came up.
5: Oh.
1: Yeah.
3: You have two pair.
0: Well, sure.
1: You got to have one for each hand.
0: Otherwise, you're just like, hey.
4: Which is a whole different fetish.
3: Otherwise, she can defend herself. Yeah. I'm sorry. Okay, back to you, Chris.
1: Some couples are experimenting with what is called shibari rope play to help deepen their emotional connection. Shibari is a type of Japanese rope bondage that utilizes knots and bowlines, hitches, and other rope-based restraints
0: in a variety of patterns. I don't want to have to be an 8-year Navy veteran.
1: Yes,
0: too.
1: Yeah.
3: Oh, sure.
1: Can you make that
3: a half inch? I'd prefer a bowline.
1: According to Sarah Landa, founder of Shibari Academy, the intimate practice is best described as, quote, conversation without words, in that one partner's body expresses, the other partner responds with nonverbal communication. Hmm. She told the New York Post that while it can be sexual, it is not inherently so, saying, many of these practices are simply structured ways for people to communicate more clearly, set boundaries, build trust, and be present. That's what makes them powerful.
3: Somebody writes for a corporation. That's a lot of BS.
1: Right. It's a sexual thing.
0: Well, not always. That's interesting. It's not a sexual thing when the dentist puts the x-ray blanket over me and I feel completely comfortable and...

0: You know, that's being restrained in a way.
1: Oh, like a weighted blanket.
0: Exactly.
1: If you have
0: yeah.
1: One of those.
0: Yeah. Hmm. I love this. Is fascinating. It has its own language.
1: Yeah.
0: So you tie up, let's say she's tying up the man.
1: Right.
0: And he responds sort of with a nonverbal or something like that.
1: Yeah.
0: And then she knows, I can tighten that area.
2: You would enjoy being tied.
0: No, this is not for me. I think it's.
2: Well, you couldn't reach the nachos on the bedstand.
3: Jesus Christ.
0: Oh, my God. Is anybody on his side?
1: No, we're not.
3: We're
4: on Team Josh.
3: Yes.
5: Let me tell you something. He's the best salesman you've got. Okay?
3: Yeah. Team Josh all the way.
5: He illustrates every day. Just let him talk.
3: Man.
2: No, I don't want any rope anywhere.
0: Yeah, I like that there's this world out there. Whoa.
3: Yeah.
2: I just envision Shibari. Some guy going, oh, here's one I learned in Boy Scouts.
0: Right. I got my badge, my Shibari badge.
6: 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But next, Christy and Oskay in school. Not together. 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
3: He looks kind of short, though. 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
0: Oh, like, yeah, he did. 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
3: Yeah, in comparison to his member.
0: But he's also fit and handsome.
3: Fit.
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1: No, he didn't.
5: No.
0: Apparently he didn't.
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17: 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Wheaties is part of a balanced breakfast, along with a couple of Hostess Twinkie snack cakes, ring dings, and devil dogs. My high school guidance counselor said I'd never amount to anything, but look at me now. I'm an Olympic champion snowboarder. 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
19: Well, you know how high school sports teams always end the season with a banquet?
1: Yeah. Mm-hmm.
19: I think they should have done that with World War II. So here it is, the World War II victory celebration.
18: Okay.
19: Thank you. I hope everyone enjoyed dinner. Sorry the sushi was accidentally cooked. It's from Nagasaki.
5: Hilarious.
19: Hey, we told the Japanese they didn't need to bring anything, but apparently they wanted to surprise us again. I don't get it, France. How could you be that unprepared for the Germans? I knew they were up to no good when even during World War I, they were calling it World War I.
4: Right now, Killer Bees joins us in the studio.
20: Bees, how you doing?
21: Real good, man. Making up a shopping list over here. My wife's eating in bed now. She's at that part of the pregnancy where they crave all this food.
4: Mm. Uh-huh.
21: Some people have mirrors over the bed. We got a sneeze guard. Sleeping on those Posturepedic Sealamil, man. Hey, you ain't lived till you're making love, and your wife says, "Go slow, I'm spilling my chili."
9: And now, from the Bob and Tom Archives, we dust off another classic. classic. A moment of frivolity.
4: Kid was born with two penises in Russia.
20: No way.
4: Yeah. He's,
10: How many?
20: Two.
10: Two. Two, okay.
4: You know, so you've heard
20: that's
4: the
20: one and a half more than yours, Jay.
10: You're exactly right.
4: Wow.
10: I was trying to do the math over here on my own.
4: Here, this will make you feel better. Dear
10: Thanks
4: Bob.
10: Thanks for jumping in, Bob.
4: Dear Bob and Tom.
20: All right.
4: There are 280, it's 287 days before Christmas, and Chick's Cat in the Christmas Tree story is being thought of already.
10: Yes.
20: Oh, my.
10: Go, baby, go.
4: Thank you, that Rob, for paying attention. Chick, your main man, Ryan Adams.
10: Yeah, I got married to Mandy Moore.
4: Got married to the actress Mandy Moore.
10: Pretty girl.
4: I understand at the reception, just to piss him off, the band played Cuts Like a Knife.
20: Oh, wow. Ouch.
4: From Brian Adams.
20: That pisses
4: Adams.
20: Him off. Well,
4: yeah,
20: yeah.
4: That sets him off, I understand,
20: really
4: every time.
20: Oh, yeah.
10: Heck yeah. Oh, yeah.
4: Anything by Brian Adams.
20: Oh, sure.
10: Oh, it'll upset him.
4: Just goes crazy. All right. Well, anyway.
10: Actually, her music is not, I mean, it's not bad.
20: I'm sorry, what?
10: In this reporter's opinion. Given my track record.
20: You hear a lot of stuff that...
10: It's true.
4: Yeah. You do perceive things as if you were a 15-year-old girl, I think is what he's trying to say.
20: No, that's not what I meant.
10: That's not true! Stop it!
20: All right.
4: Okay. I suppose we should probably get to the story about this baby boy. A baby boy was born with two penises in Russia, has undergone complicated surgery to join...
10: Hey, Christy, that's one and a half more than I have. Did you miss that?
22: I did miss that.
10: Did you miss that earlier? Bob nailed that one.
20: Sorry. It's early.
4: The child...
10: Wait a minute. We can't go... We can't continue until... Cleavage alert! Cleavage alert! Cleavage alert!
20: Oh, yeah. Look at that. Boy, Mama came to play.
10: And here I am with
4: I'm sorry.
10: Half a penis.
4: I'm sorry. I'm having trouble seeing. Uh-huh. Well.
10: Tom's
20: do you
10: moving.
20: Have a what's, rear view mirror
22: what's
20: over
22: the
20: there?
22: For?
4: Pardon me?
20: You have a side mirror? What
4: just
20: is
4: in case. This is what it's for. I'll just let me just set this up over here. I hope this won't be. I hope
20: there.
4: This won't be at all distracting.
20: Wow. Uh-huh.
4: Sorry. Where was I? Oh, I know. The baby. The child, who was called by the Russian media Artyom G, was born 2 weeks ago after a normal pregnancy. He was rushed from his maternity hospital to St. Vladimir's Children's Clinical Hospital in Moscow, underwent the lengthy operation to join the two penises.
20: Join the two?
22: Sounds wait like a minute.
20: Usually you would say, oh, let's take one off and the other one will be fine. Join the two?
22: How do you do that?
4: Doctors say the surgery was a success. The boy will grow into be a normal man. So
20: oh, good for
10: you. You got to define
22: normal.
4: Yes. Uh-huh. Well, no, I mean, they don't want to be in a freak show.
10: No.
20: Mm-hmm.
10: Old double.
4: Yeah, we can all build.
10: Here he comes now.
4: We can all name the porno. Don't worry.
10: Hey, Christy, that's one and a half more than I have. Did you miss that?
22: I did miss that.
10: Did you miss that earlier?
9: 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Essential Morning Radio. 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
4: He is Jeff Rothpan. Jeff was just discussing the fact that he has been married. Did you say 18 years?
23: I
20: thought you were going to say times. Yeah. Right. It sure sounded like that for a second.
2: Wow. Man, I mean, just the one time. It, just the one time.
20: Yeah, that's great.
2: And I knew I was too young to be getting married because, you know you're too young when you're at your own wedding reception looking around going, a lot of nice chicks here.
20: Yeah, that is mad, isn't it?
2: Man, I couldn't believe it. I made a huge mistake. Look at this. Anyway, you do have to keep things interesting. After all these years, it's the same person. You're basically, the commitment of marriage is basically you're standing up in front of everybody at this wedding, basically saying, you're promising not to cheat. That's basically the big, I promise she's the only one. And so I've found ways to make things interesting in the bedroom. Not filthy here. Don't worry. This sounds corny, but the role play. Doing the role.
20: Really?
2: Yeah, really? We do a little role play. It's the only way to keep things interesting. A couple of weeks ago, she dressed up like a cheerleader, which was kind of kinky. Mm-hmm. A couple of days ago, I played a guy who was interested in what she had to say. It's just
20: stretching it, huh?
2: Yeah,
20: wow.
2: Yeah. She couldn't believe it. Yeah, mm-hmm. It was like, wow, who is this guy?
7: So you dressed up like her boyfriend.
2: Yeah,
20: yeah. Wow.
7: Yeah, I hear he drives for UPS, right? That's what I read on the internet.
20: Yeah. You should have taken that opportunity to find out what she does for a living.
2: Exactly.
20: Yeah. Yeah, that would have been nice.
2: I know. Yeah. Something with social work.
20: Yeah,
2: I think.
20: Okay. Her Facebook page is one. You ought to check it out.
2: Yeah,
20: she's very cute.
7: Does she ever ask you not to bring her up in your act?
2: No, she's okay with it. The baby thing, we'll see. But but no, she's fine with it. Like, there's stuff like I probably discussed this on the show before, where like when we go grocery shopping, I just make fun of the fact that she just knows what she's doing, and I just sort of have to wander around like an idiot. You know, it's one of those idiot husband things.
20: Yeah.
2: Mm-hmm. I used to be able to push the cart till I had the accident. And,
20: what?
2: Accident? Yeah. And, she kind of stopped suddenly, and her ankle, I hit her ankles.
20: Oh.
2: And, I hit her right in the ankles with the cart, and she was okay. There were plenty of people there to help her up. And, what you should do is just make the carts big enough for the husbands to sit in.
20: That would be so much fun.
2: Bring the paper, have a coffee, maybe a coffee holder.
7: Go by your neighbor. Hey, Bill, how's it going?
2: Exactly. Hey, Bill.
20: Hey, Bill.
7: Hey, there's Horace in aisle 6.
2: All right. That's right. I'd love to stop, but she's in a hurry.
8: They don't say we didn't warn you.
20: Oh, my God.
8: There's laughter ahead. This is Bob and Tom Radio.
6: Welcome back to the Bob and Tom Show on this Monday morning. This is Christopher in the Bob and Tom Studios. The gang is back in here tomorrow morning. Here's a segment about Christie's school and Oske in school. Boy, can't wait to hear
23: hello,
6: this.
23: Hello, Chick McGee. I say hello, Tom.
0: Did you guys have present kid in one of your classes?
23: Oh, yeah.
0: Usually every year.
24: I say that sometimes.
23: Present.
0: Oh, boy.
24: You hated that, didn't you?
0: No, I didn't hate it, but it was always... It was always so expected that it wasn't funny.
24: I was a teacher's pet, I'll admit. I loved the teachers.
0: So you weren't doing it for comedic reasons?
24: No, I love school. I'm present. I'm here.
0: All right.
23: Yeah, no, I think the teachers are annoyed. You're doing the here, present, okay.
0: The teachers know who kiss asses are.
24: Always sat in the front. Always sat in the front. Right.
0: Well, that's because you had a lazy eye, okay?
24: I did. That's
0: and you
24: true.
0: Couldn't see the board.
24: Well, that's true. You're right there.
7: Congratulate our own Jeff Oske.
24: Yeah.
7: It's my understanding.
0: What?
23: Yeah, I don't
7: know. I understand. Jeffrey, you've gone, what is it called? Adult education? You're, technically.
25: I went back to college. With my first year.
0: Yeah.
25: I graduated.
7: Yeah, but you had a stellar report, I understand.
25: Oh, yeah. Just killing it.
0: Nicely done, buddy.
25: Yeah.
7: You got an A?
25: Oh,
7: Good for you.
25: Yeah.
23: So you gave them your ideas for free?
25: Yeah.
23: Oh.
25: Free of charge. And I think they said, no, thank you.
7: Good.
25: Oh, real quick. I have a question for mowing I mowed my grass. Well, Josh, I'm talking to you. You mow your own grass.
0: Yes.
25: The only one in this room.
0: Ace does.
25: Oh.
26: I used to.
25: Have you seen his lawn?
24: Mows the lawn. Does that count? I watch him.
25: Well, kind of. So normally when I mow my lawn, I mow it like I'm trying to win an award. Like I'm very pristine and I'm very, like, take my time and all the angles and everything. And yesterday it dawned on me, no one cares but me.
0: Okay.
25: So yesterday, I tried to speed run it.
0: Yeah.
25: Like, I mowed my lawn on my tractor all the way down the entire lawn.
24: Yeah.
25: And I did it in like half the time. Now, all my neighbors probably think I smoked meth or something. Like, I looked like a lunatic out there just speed running. So do you like take your time with your lawn, or are you just trying to get it done as quick as possible?
3: I would say I take my time.
25: Me yeah. too.
24: Did anybody notice it?
25: Well, no. No one's ever noticed
7: it. I do it quickly. I just say,
20: Andale.
24: Oh, my God.
3: That'll get it done quick.
25: Thank you for saving that time.
24: Might also find, boy.
3: Might also find a dump or two when you're young.
7: Yeah, like and there are certain people that...
5: Is that how you tell them to do
7: they,
5: it?
7: Yeah. They really enjoy cutting the grass. They take their time. I know a guy that could afford to have a team of 300 do his yard, and he does it himself. He loves it. It's his peace. It's his zen.
25: Right, and that's how I normally am. But yesterday I was like, I wonder how fast I can mow it. And it was exhilarating.
24: Oh, really?
25: Like, oh, yeah. I mean, I almost tipped over a couple times. I was flying.
7: How did it look?
25: Like crap.
7: Really?
25: But I don't know. It looked like
24: I'm
25: going to
24: drive
25: lawn.
24: By. I'll drive by today. All right. I'll give you a minute.
3: You know whose lawn has never looked better?
25: Who?
3: Alsman and Donnie's.
24: Really?
3: Donnie is out there... He's already been out there more this year.
7: Okay, you have to explain.
3: I will. I'll explain.
7: Alsman has a baby.
3: You explain.
7: Well, no. I mean, the average listener doesn't know who Alsman
3: was.
7: I
3: know how to tell a story.
5: Telling the story and he was getting to it.
3: I've communicated my whole life pretty successfully. One of the reasons you hired me is because I can talk into this GD microphone.
7: Okay. Now the bad mood's gone from Chick to you.
5: I wasn't in a bad mood.
3: And I'm not in a bad mood.
20: Turn the one in a bad mood.
5: Pat's the one who's not saying anything.
7: So who are, I'm sorry.
5: And he hasn't done a song.
7: So I didn't know. So you can see their
3: grass? You think I want to go back into that story?
5: No.
3: You think after
5: not.
3: You after you just took a dump in the pool, I want to get back in and wait around?
5: Yep. No.
7: It's not. Why does his lawn look so nice?
24: She's back tomorrow.
3: You know what? We'll save it for tomorrow because I can actually ask her if that's what's going on.
5: What's going on in the news, Kristen?
24: Thanks.
7: Now, let me ask you this, Josh.
5: Bryce.
7: Do you...
5: Are there any more chilling words in broadcasting than Tom saying, let me ask you this?
24: Yeah.
5: God.
3: Is this about lawn care?
7: Yes.
3: Please.
7: You have an electric lawnmower, is that correct?
3: Yes.
7: Is that an Accord?
3: No.
24: No, Tom.
3: Batteries.
24: Come a long way.
5: Everything batteries, Tom. Batteries. God. That's where we have it.
3: Wouldn't that suck? It's like when you vacuum and you have to keep getting the cord out of the way.
5: I think they used to be on board.
3: They did.
7: There's a service in my neighborhood. I don't use them. But
5: what's the service?
7: It's
5: perhaps I'll try them, old chap.
7: It's like silent or whatever, quiet lawn care or something.
3: Oh, okay. So they're probably all electric.
7: That's part of their pitch is that they don't make a lot of noise.
3: You know what they can't figure
7: out? All electric.
3: And maybe it's out there, but they have not been able to find the electric leaf blowers.
7: Yep,
3: still loud as anything.
7: You ruined my story and I ruined yours. So
3: but how would I know?
7: No, you're crazy. I was just going to say the one thing that these guys are out there, and it's nice and quiet. Then when it's time to blow,
3: yeah.
5: But now, Tom, I'm an average listener, Mr. Joe Sixpack. I'm not sure what a leaf blower is. Now, could you walk me through
7: it's
5: that?
7: It's like a hairdryer.
5: Oh, okay.
3: But kids, you know what? It is like a hairdryer for your lawn and your in the sidewalks. Yeah.
5: I'm still unsure. Do I have to cover my lawn and curlers to... I don't understand.
3: Kids, if you can make the silent leaf blower,
7: yes,
3: you'll be a billionaire.
24: Mm-hmm.
7: That and the poop-free dog.
3: Yes, we have hypoallergenic. We need hypo crap.
24: The electric leaf blower is a little bit quieter. It's not as bad.
3: It's not quiet.
24: But it's not as bad as one of those gas.
5: You know what
24: ones.
5: I've always wanted is the backpack.
3: I never wanted one of those.
24: Those
3: I have an irrational phobia of one bursting into flames.
25: I've seen it happen.
3: So I have a rational phobia. Yeah.
5: They look so dangerous.
7: Those are gas powered, right?
5: Yeah. Yeah.
3: And they're like $700.
5: Sure they are.
3: They're a nice.
24: I bet they're heavy too, right?
7: Well, it looks just like that scene in Goldfinger or the guy
3: yes.
7: he puts on straps on the pack and starts flying.
3: Yes,
5: the jetpack.
7: Did you see the? I think we talked about this. The video that apparently is real of the guy on the jetpack towing a dog a golden retriever on a Sea-Doo.
11: And the golden's steering the Ski-Doo.
7: Yeah.
25: No.
7: Yeah, it's out there. It's he's got one of those jet packs that shoots water down, and so he's like 10 feet off the ground, off the water. It's pretty cool.
24: Man.
7: Yeah, so it's good stuff. I'm sorry. So so much for our lawn care segment.
25: I love it.
24: You love doing lawn care?
25: I do. Gets me outside, listening to music.
11: Now, do you do, like, the lines? Do you stripe yours? Or, like, do you do designs?
25: I don't. I don't angle or anything like that. It's all pretty straight lines.
24: And you alternate, so one time you go this way and one time you go that way. You're
25: no.
24: Supposed to, oh, you're supposed to alternate. Yeah.
11: What 2 weeks mean? Ago, I did Van Gogh's Starry Night.
24: Oh, cool.
25: Yeah, oh, that's
11: looked,
25: really something.
11: It looked great. Took me 14 hours, but it my drones and so many compliments.
25: Gorgeous.
7: Nice. Christy, what's coming up in the news?
24: Coming up, we have a guy in Japan who has a problem. He has been unconscious for a while.
11: A Japan guy?
24: A Japanese man, yes, okay. A mayor, that he wants me to say some crazy name for.
7: That's the man's name. It's a
24: That's the only reason we do these stories is so you can make fun of me. And my
11: is he an umpire?
24: Japanese.
11: Is this an umpire?
24: No, he's a mayor.
11: Oh. An umpire got hit in the head with a bat in the Japanese baseball league, and he's been unconscious for 24 days.
25: Oh, my gosh.
7: This is the same thing.
11: It's the same guy?
7: No.
24: No. And would you like to lower
11: Why
24: your
11: would
24: blood?
11: You say it's the same thing?
25: Did they both get hit with a bat?
11: Did I say it's the same thing? And you said it is.
7: Do the story, Chris.
11: But no.
24: This is a horrible story.
7: I know, but I've got a good joke.
11: The Japanese? Yeah. The umpire story is a good story.
7: It works, Chris.
11: And I bet this, it's not a good joke. Okay, but go ahead.
24: The council in Japan has voted to remove its mayor, Kaikuo Hatakayama, after he remained unconscious for several months following a brain hemorrhage. The decision was made through a unanimous no-confidence motion. Hatakayama has served as mayor of this city since 2008, called Hachirogata, but his illness earlier this year left him unable to carry out his duties.
25: That makes sense why they would...
24: Yeah, of course.
25: Go, hey, maybe a mayor who can actually open his eyes?
24: Yeah.
7: Yeah, I mean, it's obviously a sad story.
24: Obviously.
7: But I just think it just shows the distinction, if you will, between the United States and Japan.
24: Well, what is that?
7: Well, in the United States, obviously, if we have a brain-dead politician, we send him back to Washington.
24: There you go. Oh, we didn't do politics.
25: No, that was generic enough.
24: Yeah. Okay.
25: I think you can insert whoever you want.
7: I think historically.
11: Do as I say.
7: I think we have morons on both sides of this, both sides of the aisle.
24: That's true.
25: Yes.
7: If not dominating both sides of the aisle. Yeah, sure, that is kind of sad, isn't it?
24: It's very sad.
7: So what's the story in this umpire guy?
11: I don't know. He got hit in the head with a bat 24 days ago, and he's still unconscious.
24: God bless him.
7: Wow.
11: Like, the batter swung on it, missed the ball, it flipped the bat around. He lost control of the bat as it went behind his back.
7: Did the batter go, he's out?
25: And so are they all just standing there waiting for the game to continue?
11: See, now, that's a good joke. He's very, very out.
7: Steve Reich. No.
11: That's what he gets for standing behind a guy who's going to hit a baseball.
25: You don't stand behind the guy.
11: No.
25: Yeah.
11: What?
24: But he was an umpire.
11: Well,
24: right?
11: Get it. It's not for him, obviously.
24: Well, where are you supposed to stand if you don't stand behind the guy hitting the baseball?
11: That's why we have robot umps, right, Tom?
7: Yeah.
11: Darn right.
7: Do those guys wear helmets?
25: Umps wear catcher's masks.
7: Catchers, yeah, I know that.
11: Masks, but they don't wear helmets. No.
7: Maybe they should.
11: This guy should have. Here
24: oh,
11: he
24: here
11: is.
24: We go.
11: Here he is now.
7: Where do you see it?
11: They're swing. Oh, it's a foul tip.
7: Oh, bang. Yeah.
25: I don't get why he's unconscious.
7: Yeah. Well, here you go. He's on his ass.
11: Well, that he swings.
25: I'm saying, whoa.
7: See, the guy lets go of the bat, and it hits
25: him.
12: Why is he not unconscious now?
25: Wasn't that bad?
7: He is unconscious.
25: Some other thing.
7: He's down.
24: He's down.
11: It doesn't look like it hits him that hard.
24: It doesn't?
11: It didn't look like it hit him
25: that
11: hard.
25: I'm with you. It doesn't look like 24-day coma hard. Yeah. It looked like he took it right off the temple.
11: Wait a minute. Now, can you tell how long the coma's going to be?
25: That's right.
7: You can bet on that on one of those.
11: Oh, hey, that's an 18-day coma.
7: I'm sure you could go online and bet on that now.
11: Oh, that's a 30-day coma.
25: Oh, are you kidding me? It won't be out longer than 4 days.
7: Go to Couch, you put down $1,000.
11: I got a 24-day coma.
7: What are the odds you're going to win?
24: Jesus.
7: Wow. Okay, well, that's a bowel opening.
25: That looks like
7: the head.
23: We're going to try to get the show back in
5: just
23: the tracks.
5: Crap your pants and get hit like that. Yeah. In the head.
23: All bodily functions.
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1: It's time for Oliver's Cliff Notes Hits of the 70s. This week, Timothy by the Boys from May 1971. Now here's your host, Oliver Lang.
2: Okay, let's see. Lyrics are kind of hard to understand here. I'm just reading them off the album cover. Three guys are trapped in a mine. Let's see, Joe was looking at Tim. Oh, what the f***? They ate him! Oh my God! Oh, I'm gonna be sick.
1: This has been Oliver's Cliff Notes Hits of the 70s.
3: Okay.
4: Are the stars out tonight? I don't care if it's cloudy or bright, 'cause I'm blind.
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6: Hope you're having a great 4th of July weekend. This is Christopher in the Bob and Tom Studios. It's the best of the Bob and Tom show. Here's the segment with comedian DJ Dangler.
7: Joining us in the studio, it's DJ Dangler.
8: Hey, DJ.
9: Hey.
8: Yeah, so good to see everyone.
9: You too.
7: Your beard is very aggressive.
10: No. It's glorious.
11: It's magnificent. Yeah.
9: It's getting out of hand, right?
11: Like, yes. I like it.
9: Yeah. I'm not going to lie. I was nervous bringing this in again, just because I know how much Christy hates it.
10: Sure.
12: She really does.
7: But you kind of shaved your head and you've got this glorious, aggressive, jutting beard.
9: I find it easier as a person who doesn't like to speak to other people.
12: Okay.
9: To have this face.
10: Hmm.
9: Like, this is not like a, hey, I've got questions for, not that guy. That guy seems to have his stuff figured out. I don't, but I look like I
12: Are you going to just let it keep growing like ZZ Top beard?
9: I have no reason not to.
12: I think would be cool.
7: So
9: it's this part specifically you don't care for?
12: Yeah.
9: Oh, that's great.
7: Did you just drink a milkshake, or is it turning white there?
9: No, I'm aging. Yeah,
7: just below your lip. White hair. That's okay.
10: You know how your dogs get white faces? Yeah. Same thing with people.
11: Okay, good.
9: Yeah,
11: I have it for sure.
9: Going white face, not a problem.
10: Nobody
9: gets mad about that.
10: Nobody cares.
9: So I'm totally going to embrace it. Yeah.
7: Well, DJ, it's good to see you.
9: It's good to be seen.
7: And I agree with you. I think people, if there were 10 people standing at the mall, the last person they're going to ask anything of is you.
9: It's super convenient. Yeah, like it is nice for me to not be perceived as friendly.
12: Okay.
9: Like,
7: I see.
9: Yeah, like because I am friendly. And that's easy to take advantage of.
10: Yeah.
9: So it's just one of those but if you don't have anything worth stealing in your house, no one's going to break in. Does that make? And I think this is kind of letting you know nothing in here you need to take.
7: It's sort of saying, here's a guy who makes a lot of bad choices. Mm-hmm. I'm not going to ask him anything.
11: Now, to get to the point where you're at now, how long did it take?
9: Almost a full year.
11: Okay.
9: And I only know that because the thing I had right before this was a full Hulk Hogan mustache, which also says pretty much the same message with fewer words.
7: Yeah. I see. Well, we were talking about food and ice cream that is a part Cinnamon Toast Crunch or no pizza.
12: That was pizza and ice cream.
7: Okay.
12: Ugh. The cereal is pizza flavored Cinnamon Toast Crunch. And then is it Greeters or Graters?
10: Graters.
7: Graters.
12: Graters ice cream and Skyline Chili have combined to bring you a chili ice cream.
9: Both of those ideas are abominations. I'm going to say, I have quit making hardline stances on food because I'm wrong a lot.
10: I was just going to say that. Yeah.
9: I have enjoyed every breakfast pizza I've ever had in my life, and that includes pizza left over from the night before that wasn't intended for breakfast. But anything, if somebody presents me a breakfast pizza, I can't be suspicious. It could have licorice on it. I'd be like, they might know what they're doing. I don't know.
10: We were dead set against the Krispy Kreme glazed donuts as buns on cheeseburgers.
9: Outraged. Until we
10: bit into one.
12: Yeah.
10: Holy hell.
7: So we are making arrangements to try the pizza flavored ice cream.
12: Okay.
7: As we speak,
11: it's a chili flavored ice cream. And
7: I'm getting him. See, I'm
11: conflating. No. It's okay. Yeah. Because there's a lot of this going on. But yes, they must know that it does taste decent.
4: Well, like there's also stuff. There's stuff that's like so weird that we just. I didn't know what pad thai was the first time I ate it.
7: Mm-hmm.
4: You know how hard it is to convince a white kid from Indiana that he just ate peanut butter and chicken? No, you didn't. That's not a thing I just did on purpose. Like, but I loved it.
7: Well, we're trying to get hold of someone who's already tried the Skyline Chili ice cream. In the meantime, we head back over to the SILAC Insurance News Desk with Christy Lee.
12: Astronomers are calling on nations to ban advertising in space.
7: Hmm.
12: The American Astronomical Society is calling for a global ban on obtrusive space advertising, saying that the ads would interfere with ground-based astronomy. U.S. federal law defines obtrusive space advertising as advertising in outer space that is capable of being recognized by a human being on the surface of the Earth without the aid of a telescope or other technological device.
11: So these nerds are saying, hey, we can't really study the stars if we've got a giant banner up there.
12: Correct.
7: Yeah, but where are we going to get the money to study the stars?
11: Oh, I see.
10: That's right. Sell advertising.
7: I've always thought that NASA should have Nike on the side of the rocket.
12: Or swoosh.
7: Sure.
11: Russian, the rocket's one thing, yeah.
12: Yeah, one Russian company, Avant Space, has launched a small satellite to test technologies for a constellation of satellites that would maneuver in orbit, and shine lasers to form logos on other images for advertisers.
11: Yeah.
12: So it'd almost be like drones in space. That would
11: reflective
12: make,
11: kind of.
7: Oh, okay.
12: They would make those like.
7: Oh, I see. I was thinking like they could project onto the moon, whatever, OnlyFans or something. And.
11: Well, OnlyFans sells itself.
10: Have you seen some of those drone those drone shows? They're amazing.
7: They're great.
10: It's like cartoons in the sky.
12: They're taking the place of fireworks because they're so incredible.
7: Well, they're also...
11: And Chinese kids are tired of losing their arms.
12: Yes. Thank you, Josh.
11: A lot of arms lost.
10: Well, I'm not saying we're not going to break a couple eggs.
11: I'm with you.
7: But one of those just went...
10: Berserk?
12: Probably awry.
7: Yeah, one of the, drone shows. You saw that a couple weeks ago. It was a disaster. They had a problem with it.
12: Yeah.
10: I did not see
11: the drones went crazy and started attacking the viewers.
7: Yeah, well, that's kind of what happened. But yeah, I just saw one of those. They're amazing. Mm-hmm. But I am a tradition. I prefer fireworks, but obviously, especially in places that have fire issues, it's probably safer to have the drones. But
10: well, you prefer fireworks on the 4th of July, right?
12: No other time?
10: And because sometimes they move them to the weekend and you,
7: I mean, these are the same people that want to move Christmas to a Monday.
10: Aren't aware. There's no one that wants to do that.
12: You've said that.
9: Drone celebrations on the 4th of July sounds ominous, right?
10: A big
9: drone celebration on the 4th of July does not feel to me like a celebration of independence.
7: But
10: it seems like an invasion.
9: Right.
7: But if you've seen them, I mean, they can also have Yankee Doodle ride by in a horse. It's amazing what they can do.
9: I'm just saying, I never played Space Invaders, and I was like, no, this is going to be easy. Like, no, that
11: game did teach us we have challenges ahead.
9: Yeah. Yeah.
10: Centipede. I love that game. Centipede. You ever play Centipede?
11: I did play Centipede.
10: Man, that was a fast game.
9: Did you get to play it on the ball that ruined the sides of your hands?
10: Oh, yeah.
9: Oh, it's calluses.
12: Oh, that's what you told your mother?
9: I was like 6 or 7. I don't know. I'm aging myself.
11: You started masturbating early. Yeah, that is weird.
9: And a centipede. I was a weird kid. I'm a leg man. What can I say? I'm a leg man. Centipede had what I needed.
7: Yeah. Prediction. What is the first... When they can advertise in space, what do you think will be the first thing?
11: Orbit's gum.
7: Oh, that would actually be clever and appropriate. I think it'll be an attorney.
12: Hammer?
10: Get the hammer.
7: Back on Earth. I will get you money.
10: It's not the only way they're going to be successful is if something is projected on the moon. That's what people are. That's what they want. That's the that'll be an indication.
11: Can you imagine?
10: Cool.
12: You think we'll see that in our lifetime?
11: But who gets the
10: not in our lifetime?
11: Who gets the revenue? The moon is owned by
12: everybody.
9: I assumed it was Batman.
7: Someone has actually claimed it.
10: The Chinese have a post up there too. I think
7: there's some indigenous people that have claimed that they own the moon.
12: Really?
7: Yeah.
10: I mean,
9: like indigenous here or indigenous? Yeah, because that
7: if they're from the moon,
6: indigenous to somewhere on Earth, but not
9: we've learned
10: not America.
7: No, I'm not sure. I'm not sure if that'll hold up.
12: Only if they can prove they're from the moon would it be there.
7: Who knows?
11: They should start selling parcels of the moon.
10: They should.
12: Well, I'm sure somebody is.
10: I'd buy some land on the moon.
7: They made a really bad TV show last year with that theme.
11: Oh, really?
7: Yeah, really not good. Had a great art direction where they were driving around in funky old cars.
10: You know what? He's absolutely right. It looked great, but there was nothing.
7: I forget what it was.
11: Nothing there?
7: Terrible.
10: Tomorrowland or
7: something? Yeah, it was awful. Yeah.
11: It's like the hot girl at the bar, isn't it? Looks real good, but not a lot there.
10: All right.
11: But you still take her into the bathroom and bang.
10: That's right. Wait till she talks. Okay.
7: To me, the greatest two, I guess, sort of space advertisements are the Goodyear blimp.
10: Mm-hmm. You're counting that as space.
7: Sure.
10: All right.
7: I mean, where you have to look, and the bat signal.
11: Oh, yeah.
12: Oh, yeah.
10: Neither are space advertising.
11: Yeah, that's what you're. Batman's not advertising. Well, he's needed when they see
10: it. If you're expecting that, that's not a space advertising.
7: The problem with the bat signal is, what if it's not cloudy? Mm. What if it's a clear night? What do you project it on?
9: I like to think you just hope that on a clear night, criminals have better things to do. They're out enjoying their lives.
7: Exactly.
11: At a ball game.
10: Uh-huh. I'm not gonna steal somebody's wallet if it's not raining. Okay. Right.
7: Okay.
11: Plus, isn't Gotham City a bit like Seattle?
12: Yeah,
11: always
12: it's always cloudy and gloomy.
7: You never see anybody in Gotham wearing a bikini.
12: No,
11: you don't.
7: Hanging out.
9: Well, unless they're fighting crime in it.
11: Right.
9: You would do.
12: Of course.
9: This is my karate bikini.
10: I bet not.
7: We're making some progress here. Okay, what else is happening, Christy?
12: Have you ever heard of the term pigxiety?
11: Yes.
10: Heard it. I wrote it.
12: According to a new survey, a majority of Americans struggle with something called pigxiety.
11: I have this.
12: You do? You can't pee on demand?
11: Oh, no. I thought it was when you get nervous when the hooker's about to pee on you.
9: Oh, I thought the same. Yeah. Yeah.
11: It's like, is it going to be...
12: The toilet research... Oh, the toilet research bowl.
9: That is the worst game you can get into if you're a college football team.
12: The Talker research poll of 2,000 U.S. adults concluded on behalf of Angel Soft Toilet Paper, that's where my confusion was, found that over 50% of folks suffer from so-called pigxiety.
11: We've all frozen up at a urinal, right?
7: Oh, yeah. So if you're in a public place.
12: An anxiety that strikes when people feel stuck in a situation that keeps them away from the bathroom for a long period of time.
11: Oh, that's a different thing.
12: 90% of people reported holding off on going to the bathroom so they don't miss out on something exciting or important.
11: Okay.
12: 35% of those polled said they have missed important life moments because they needed to rush off to the bathroom.
10: What?
12: Including their child's first steps, an epic concert finale, and a once-in-a-lifetime photo op. Wow.
7: Well, sure, you're going to the bathroom and you miss them. Hey, you should have been here.
12: Worst times to need a bathroom break. What would be the worst time for you?
11: When you're sleeping.
9: This isn't like, oh,
11: the middle of sex.
9: That'd be terrible.
11: Yeah, it happens.
12: During intimate moments, 30%. There you go. Yeah.
9: I had, like, this is like a personal story, but I can remember I was like 19 or 20, and I took all of my nephews who were like 6 and 7 to go see the new Star Wars. And like an idiot, I bought them all giant sodas.
12: Oh.
9: And I got to watch about 25 minutes of episode 2, which is all you really want. But still.
7: Yeah, I was going to say.
9: Like, I didn't miss out, but I was mad at the time.
11: Looking back.
12: Yeah.
9: Looking back, that time was probably more valuable.
7: I mean, we talked about this a couple years ago. There is an app that you can put on your phone. And then if you go to a movie in a movie theater, it tells you when you can pee, and while you're peeing, it tells you what you're missing.
12: Yes.
7: So it has specific, at minute 47, there's 5 minutes of nothing, go now.
12: Yeah, 25% of those surveyed said the middle of a movie is one of the
11: It's a given
12: times.
11: For me now.
12: Oh, really?
11: Yes, I used to be able to sit there and not have to pee, and now, well, you guys know the amount of water I drink every day, too.
12: Yeah,
9: and I'm going to say, I can't go to a theater without getting a great big icy. And like, that's one of those, like,
11: You're an icy guy at the theater?
9: Yeah, I am. Yeah.
12: Nice. That was my husband.
7: To me, the worst to me was on an airplane.
12: Yeah, that's not on here.
11: I like it because I actually just stand up. And
0: what if you can't, though? What if you're on a long flight and the seatbelt sign's up?
11: Oh, I don't care about that.
12: I don't either.
11: You can get up and use the restroom.
0: And you get scolded by the flight attendant.
11: I have gotten scolded. What's going on? I just take the scolding. I don't say anything back.
10: Maybe I'll pee in her ear.
12: The number one worst time to need a bathroom break was stuck in traffic by 40% of
11: the time. That's brutal.
4: Oh, I've been there.
12: During long car rides.
10: That's why you keep a cup in the car.
11: You know what? I'm going to stop at the next exit when you go past that exit, and it's a traffic jam.
0: In my never-ending effort to
11: annoy us?
0: This will be very annoying.
10: Okay.
0: I'm sorry. I apologize in advance because no one else will relate to this.
10: No, I was in Paris one day.
0: On a chairlift. You're right, Josh.
10: I was on a chairlift.
0: On a chairlift.
10: Son of a...
0: Where you really have to pee.
10: Yeah.
0: And it stops.
11: Let me ask you this.
0: Three quarters of the way up. It's freezing cold.
11: Can you write your name from that height?
0: Oh, my God. I'm sure there is someone that has actually just let it rip.
10: Your pants would freeze, right?
0: Oh, yeah. If you're stuck, I've been stuck for it was almost an hour one time.
11: See, I'd be afraid that I would pee. I'd just let it loose, and then I would pee on a wolf, and the wolf would go, you know, I was going to leave you alone. As soon as you're off that thing.
10: I'm taking it personal.
11: My friends and I.
0: I don't like the
12: mind
0: word.
12: Your mind goes some dark places.
11: I'm a weirdo.
12: Yeah.
0: I don't like the word peasiety, though.
12: Peasiety?
10: Peasiety.
0: It sounds too fun. It sounds like they're afraid of showing pizzazz.
12: Yeah.
11: Would you see a Broadway musical called Peasiety?
10: I would not.
0: No. They did Urine Luck.
11: Oh, they did Urine Town. Which was... good. I actually got very dragged to that and enjoyed it.
12: Okay. Coming up, we'll talk about the best and worst times to go to the bathrooms during the Super Bowl, since that's right around the corner.
11: Huh.
12: If you're interested.
11: Oh, yes, because that's one of those cases where people don't necessarily want to pee during the commercial break.
10: Right.
12: Well, yeah, they don't want to miss a spot because the spots are usually better than the game.
11: Even though they're all on the internet 2 weeks in a row, or 2 weeks before.
0: Oh, no, that's your criticism?
11: Yeah, they've ruined it, haven't they? It's ruined.
0: Used to be a surprise. You know something? I do agree with you. I like watching the Super Bowl commercials. Then you can talk about them the next day. But if they've been on the internet for 2 weeks, will there be any that will be a surprise? Do we already have a preview of what's going to be the biggest commercial already? Are the
11: I know that there's a reunion between Billy Crystal and Meg Ryan.
12: Oh, really?
11: Yes.
10: Oh. I hope they have one of those labels for Meg Ryan so we can tell it's her.
12: Oh,
0: she's lovely. How about the horses? Are they going to be, do we have the Clydesdales coming back?
10: Yes, the Clydesdales will be back.
0: Okay.
10: Nope, then, I don't know.
0: Then all is right with the world. Oh, you don't know.
10: I'm trying to make you happy.
0: Okay, good. It's very hard to be.
10: Clydesdales and something else, a golden retriever.
0: Oh.
10: In the same commercial.
0: Oh,
11: one of them gets stomped to death.
10: And golden retriever puppies.
6: 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Coming up next, Tommy Brennan, comedian. 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
13: 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I'm tired of his excuse me.
11: Al, I did it yesterday.
14: 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Don't worry.
12: Yesterday.
14: We got it.
11: Yeah.
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8: Ladies and gentlemen, Bob and Tom.
11: Are they expecting like a record travel weekend for this?
14: Yes, I believe so. Yeah, it's insane. Yeah.
12: You know, I did not see one semi on the freeway today when I came in. Not one. That never happens.
10: Really?
12: Yeah.
10: What do you think's going on?
12: It's kind of weird.
11: You know what that's a sign of?
14: I think it's so funny that you
11: noticed. You need to go gambling.
12: That I noticed?
10: You keep an eye on the semis?
12: Yes.
11: Well, she flashes them.
13: Yeah.
12: And I'm wearing a dress. They would have gotten to see the whole thing.
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0: It's the best of the Bob and Tom Show on a Monday morning. This is Christopher in the Bob and Tom Studios. Glad to be here. Here's a segment with another great comedian, Tommy Brennan.
10: And Tom's here and with our special guest.
0: I just noticed something.
10: All right.
0: This room is as colorful as it's been in ages.
10: Well, that's because you don't like color.
7: Well, that came off wrong.
11: Not really.
10: Nope, that was
11: fairly accurate.
10: Might have been the truest thing I've ever said.
15: Typically, Ohio 53 checks out for sure.
7: Sorry.
10: You like blacks and grays and browns and sepia.
7: But you go around the room. I've got like on
10: black
7: and dark blue. Ace is wearing all black. You're wearing gray and black. Then we get to guest comedian Tommy Brennan. That jacket, like yellow, red, blue.
4: Yeah.
7: That you look like you're going sailing in 1981.
4: I'm starting to think I've got some attention-seeking behavior.
11: Doing a little peacocking over there?
4: Maybe, yeah.
7: And then Willie's got a swath of yellow and green, and then...
15: If you want advice about attention-seeking behavior, my therapist is great. Yeah, he can really help you out.
4: Incredible.
7: Ms. Hooker's got kind of a blue.
14: Yeah.
11: Lovely then, sky blue.
7: And then Josh has on a red check flannel.
14: Yeah.
10: Red
14: for Friday.
10: Josh is red for Friday. Real dumb.
15: Josh, I don't think it's something. I think you're handsome. And I'm telling you this, with that flannel and that mustache, there are certain parts of both females, but also within the gay community, I think you would just be cleaning up.
11: Yeah, thanks. Yeah.
15: The fellas, they're very into the firefighter type, the bear type, looking pretty strong.
11: Right.
10: The bear type. Yeah. Man.
11: I always find it very flattering when I'm hit on by a gay dude.
4: Mm. Absolutely.
11: Yeah. Yeah.
7: Really?
11: I'm not one to, I'm not gay, so I don't accept, any offers, but I certainly am flattered every time.
14: Yeah.
10: Okay. What about the next morning when you wake up there? you continue to say.
11: I say, hey, remember.
10: Remember.
11: I'm not gay.
10: I'm not gay.
11: I just really enjoy your penis in my body.
7: Thank you for the
10: thank
7: pizza.
10: Thank you. And
7: okay.
10: A great pizza place. Yeah.
7: I have a couple letters here.
10: Good sound system. Oh.
7: We had the news story about the world record in which the guy was put in a straitjacket.
10: Back to that.
7: And he just, our letter writer has
10: Let's
7: a point.
10: Let's look at the video.
7: We don't have to see the video.
10: I think we do. I love the video. It's the best part of it.
7: And the guy's in this like wooden phone booth-like thing. He's on a racetrack. He's trying to get out of a straitjacket.
10: And he's in the straitjacket in the box trying to get out of everything.
7: Guy's driving at him in a BMW, and he gets out at the last second, jumps to the side, and the thing explodes.
10: Very exciting.
7: But you'll notice that the... our letter writer, Dear Bob and Tom, I noticed that he's wearing a white straitjacket. I've noticed this. Straitjackets are always white. How do you stay in fashion after Labor Day?
11: That is a good question.
7: That's a fair question.
11: Yeah, and the old booby hatch.
10: Yeah, and the old nut house.
11: Mm-hmm.
7: I'm sorry.
10: Old Crazy Acres.
11: Now, sometimes they're striped. You've seen them, especially in like Arkham Asylum, I think, uses a lot of striped straitjackets.
10: I believe Scarecrow was in a striped straitjacket.
7: And then this letter references the story about the woman whose actual name is Soon Bang, S-O-O-N, and then new word B-A-N-G, and Ms. Bang charged with operating a brothel in New Jersey. And our letter says she obviously has the slogan, you get the most bang for your buck, which I think is lovely. Thank you very much. But right now it's time to, speaking of objects in the body, we have this delightful story.
11: All right.
14: A man in Vietnam is lucky to be alive after a live eel he inserted into his anus punctured his colon.
11: Wow.
10: It did what to his colon?
14: Punctured.
10: Punctured.
7: So I'm assuming it means it bit.
14: Well, we'll get there. The Straits Times reports that the 31-year-old Indian national was hospitalized last month for severe abdominal pain. Doctors learned that the man had inserted a large eel into his anus.
10: You know, he tried the, I don't know what it is, Doc. Mm. Oh, you know what? It might be that eel I shoved in there.
11: I'll be honest, I'm not going to judge a man who puts an eel in his anus.
15: Yeah.
10: All right.
11: That's amore. Oh, thank you. Thank you very much.
15: Amore is amore is amore, baby.
11: I appreciate it.
7: Delightful.
10: Delightful.
14: During emergency surgery, they discovered the nearly 26-inch long eel.
10: What the hell is that?
7: That's big.
11: You know, I think we found your answer, sir.
10: Yeah. Do you remember putting an eel in your ass? Do you remember?
7: It's about to get worse.
14: They discovered that the eel had bitten through the patient's rectum and colon to escape into the abdominal cavity.
10: I would imagine that the eel doesn't care for this. Wouldn't you think?
11: Yeah, it wants out.
14: Hold on.
4: But
14: after removing the eel, the doctors also extracted a lemon through the anus.
11: a garnish of sorts?
7: You got to season it, Josh.
14: Yeah. A lemon. Well, when you have eel, you know, you got to...
10: A lemon.
11: Well, tell me, Brendan, your thoughts on this.
16: I'm wondering, does the lemon, was that like bait for the eel?
11: Right, right.
14: It's true. It was not clear how and when the lemon had been inserted into the man's rectum.
16: Maybe a lead blocker.
7: Mm-hmm. Yeah. You know? Maybe he put the eel in. Right. Hoping
10: he went to a lemon and then he sent the eel in to get the lemon.
7: Yeah. Yeah.
11: Well, I think Tommy's on to something here. You put the lemon in to keep things open because... The eel won't try to get in. You have to slide it in.
16: It's kind of like, you know, when Sloth in the Goonies holds the boulder up so that everyone else can get through.
14: Right.
16: It's the same thing.
14: Yeah.
16: Hmm. I don't know.
11: When you're right.
15: When life gives you lemons, shove them back there.
11: Yeah.
15: Figure something out.
7: Boy. Aren't you glad you didn't wake up this morning thinking, you know something? I think two beers and an eel and a lemon. It is Friday.
16: I hate when they use teeth, you know?
11: Mm-hmm. Yes.
10: If it's a lemon, we're going to have to get a shandy, I would think. Summer shandy?
11: Right, right.
10: Line and cool. Okay.
7: Sours before five?
10: Yes.
7: Not the season for a shandy. Our guest, Willie G.
11: Pat, do you have a song about the eel?
7: You do?
17: Oh, we could do something like that.
10: I think he does, yeah.
17: So I'd like to know where you got the moray. I'd like to know where.

0: very much, everybody.
1: Funny gag. We're carrying him out on our shoulders.
2: No verse.
0: We talked about no verse.
2: He was squirming in there. Blah, blah, blah. Okay. Let's find out more about our guest, Tommy. And Tommy, you're a huge family, 8 kids, right?
3: Big family, yeah, 8 kids.
2: What your parents, interesting jobs of any kind?
3: Mom's stay-at-home mom. Dad's a doctor.
2: Oh, wow,
3: kind of fun, yeah, because I don't have health insurance, so that's a good, it's a good relationship. He's like, I don't believe in your career. I'm like, me too, right back at you. My dad's a doctor. We everything was at home for us, you know. If you know medical people, they don't really believe in healthcare, so everything was at home. Operations, stitches. I got stitches 2 times on our kitchen table. That's got to be malpractice. It wasn't sterile. My dad would clear off the mail and be like, "Get up there." That's how I was conceived. But I have it die hard, you know. Yeah. It was a fun time. Never went to a doctor. Still don't really know how to behave. When I go, it's like a stranger.
2: Sure.
3: He's like, do you smoke? I'm like, are you going to tell mom? I'm scared, you know?
2: That is very awkward.
3: Yeah. Yeah. My dad and I, we're good. It's, you know, I still use him for like medical care though, but it's a weird relationship to have with your primary care.
4: Yeah.
3: Physician. He'll tell me to drink less. I'm like, you got to hug more. You know? Let's treat the root cause, not the symptom.
2: And by the way, just a little word of warning, you're getting to the age where...
3: I know, I got to get a new one before then.
2: Yeah, maybe.
3: Otherwise, I'm going to send a Neil up there.
2: Yeah, maybe time. You know, that is an awkward day.
4: Yeah.
2: Especially if it begins with... what's your mom's name?
3: Aaron.
2: Hey, Aaron, I'm out of gloves. You got those ones you use in the dishwasher? Okay.

0: This story's going to be rad.
1: Yeah.
2: Oh, my God.
1: No, I, you know, yeah, I got like some plug and play jokes where you make fun of the town nearby and, yeah. You know, and I asked, I was in Dubuque and I asked for a town to make fun of and this bartender said Waterloo. So I get on stage and I take 4 or 5 swings at Waterloo, really bombing,
0: yeah.
1: Like missing big, can't figure it out. And then I get off stage and my buddy Tim Smith, who is headlining, he stops me on the way off stage. He goes, hey, Waterloo is the only historically black town in Iowa.
0: Crazy.
1: So the bartender completely screwed me over. Oh, I was up there looking so racist. Wow. I was saying stuff like, go back to Waterloo. If I wanted to dive an overdose, I'd move to Waterloo. Oh. All this crazy stuff. And she didn't get what I was going for. She was black and from Waterloo. And I was like, you see what I look like? You can't tell me that.
0: Yeah. Oh.
1: It was, yeah, that was a nightmare. I haven't been back to Iowa since.
3: We are returning with more of the Best of the Bob and Tom Show coming up next hour. Kissing Girls and Allie Breen with Sexy Time. I don't know, might not be any difference there. But drug dealer pets are next, so come on back. This is the Bob and Tom Show.
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14: Comedian Alan Havey joins us. What else is on your mind? What are you talking about these days?
15: Oh, my girlfriend wants to have kids now, and I don't want kids. Mm-hmm. You know, kids are spoiled today. I don't know what happened. I guess children had a major coup about 12 years ago. Spoiled little bastards. You know, when a kid's bad, what do they tell them now?
16: No, time out.
15: Time out. What mm-hmm. the hell is that?
17: Time out.
15: Yeah, I had time out when I was a kid. I'd wake up and go, what happened?
14: Uh-huh. Where are you from, by the way?
18: Patterson, from Patterson, New Jersey.
14: Oh, sure. That's famous.
18: Yeah, word. You know, small.
16: Sure.
18: Thugged out town. You mm-hmm. know, it's tiny. So small, we used to get robbed by people we knew.
16: Small.
18: People like, stick them up. I'm like, Andre? I'm going to tell your mother, man. By the way, how is Aunt Carol? How's she doing? I'll come home for dinner.
3: It's time once again for People Who Suck at Small Talk.
14: Hey, nice weather we're having today, don't you think?
19: Yeah, it is rather amazing the cyclical manner in which meteorological trends manifest themselves.
14: Jeez, sorry I f-

0: ask. Join us again next time for People Who Suck at Small Talk. Jeff Rothband is our guest. Jeff is a fine comedian.
1: I actually had to do that once.
2: What?
1: Be a pallbearer. And that,
3: oh, my
1: that's
3: God.
1: That's heavy. Yes, that's a heavy job.
2: Yeah, I actually had to go to a funeral, and I was asked to be a pallbearer, and I, always a pallbearer.
0: Never the corpse. Never the corpse.
4: I actually I have a sexual fantasy associated with the earthquake.
5: Go.
4: All right, woke chick up.
5: Uh-huh.
4: In my fantasy, I'm making love to this woman,
5: yeah.
4: And then all of a sudden she feels the earth move beneath her.
3: Ah, yes.
4: And then she rolls over on top of me and shields me from debris.
2: Safety first, everybody. Safety first.
6: And now, from the Bob and Tom Archives, we dust off another classic. classic. A moment of frivolity.
0: We are speaking with comedian Russ Bennett. I have a technical question.
7: Sure.
0: You've been, for the first time in your life, you spent the better part of a year on cruise ships doing the comedy show. Did you meet any ladies? Because when you're on stage and you have to spend the rest of the week on the ship, right? So you're walking around, the people see you. I would imagine there's probably ladies that go on these trips with other ladies,
7: yeah,
0: and looking for love. Because you're a single guy.
7: The love boat.
0: How's that going?
5: Yeah,
0: exactly. The love boat.
7: I would love to be able to tell you stories, but there are none.
0: So no dating at all then?
7: But I don't date at all. You know I don't date.
0: Mm-hmm.
7: Because, I'm 54 years old.
0: Yeah.
7: And you know what happens when you date.
0: What?
7: You want me to go through this again, what it's like to date in your 50s?
0: Okay. Sure.
7: Here's what it all comes down to. The women, they're not like you.
1: Oh, bless your heart.
7: Look at her. She's so beautiful. She's sweet.
3: There are some many beautiful 54-year-old women out there.
7: She's got those cheeks, those kind of cheeks. You pinch them, you let go, and it reforms into its original shape. A lot of the women I meet, you pinch their cheek, you let it go, it kind of stays all scrunched up.
3: Yeah.
7: You could bring in a CSI team, take a plaster cast, and tell that I was the last one to pinch.
3: Wow.
7: Because God bless them, but the women, they're monsters. They're People say, where do you meet these women? Under a bridge. Yeah. Yeah. I mean, they're trolls. I mean, God bless them. Aww. I wish them the best. Here's what it's like. Here's what it's like to date in your 50s. I'm walking across the bridge. She reaches up, grabs my ankle, pulls me underneath. Uh-huh. I find myself tied to a boulder,
1: mm-hmm.
7: and I'm unable to answer any of her riddles.
3: All right.
7: There's a bolt of lightning,
5: right.
7: and we find ourselves sitting across from each other at an Olive Garden.
0: Uh-huh.
7: Olive Gardens, and Christy, you will back me up on this, where Olive Gardens, where middle-aged people go on first dates, to casually reveal themselves over a moderately priced Italian dinner.
1: Sure. Okay. Mm-hmm. Okay. That's enough. a fair assumption. Yeah.
7: And when I say we casually reveal ourselves to each other, I'm being a bit disingenuous.
0: All right.
7: What we really do on a first date is you throw your whole life out on the table. It's like you vomit up
3: your life
7: story. Because in your 20s, you can let yourself reveal yourself slowly. You've got time. Yeah, in your 50s, it's like, here's my whole life story. What do you think of that? What do you think of that? I've been married 3 times. 3 times. I got 4 kids. 2 of them won't talk to me. They change their names. Oh, God, I take medication.
3: They change their names. Oh.
7: I'm not allowed in Utah. I can't travel in the state of Utah.
6: You don't say we didn't warn you. There's laughter ahead. This is Bob and Tom Radio.
0: Now, I'm going to ask you, chick, not to fill in the blanks. In this news story, okay?
8: I'll be quiet.
0: We're all going to be able to get it without you helping, okay? I'm going to just tell you right now.
3: You've been naughty the last couple of days?
0: You've been warned, okay?
8: I have been naughty.
0: Everybody knows what's going to happen. You don't have to do the assist. You don't have to draw the line from point A to point B.
5: Can do, boss.
0: There is a problem in the UK. Residents in the graffiti-plagued village of Lunt... L-U-N-T, Christy.
5: Wow, that hardly takes anything at all.
3: No, it sure doesn't.
1: I got it.
3: Once was a girl from Lunt.
5: That's right.
3: Who had an incredible...
0: See, I didn't... I remember what I said.
5: Enormous...
3: Bundt cake.
0: We have to... Could I finish?
3: Cute. What?
5: Cute.
0: Residents of Lunt are
5: any
0: being
5: adjective.
0: Asked to change the name of the town to stop the vandalism. Uh-huh. The proposal is designed to combat people who repeatedly change the first letter.
1: Right.
3: Oh, I'm sure.
0: It doesn't take much, as you
3: no,
0: can imagine.
3: No, just one line.
7: One yes. little straight
3: line. One little line.
0: We're not going to fill that in now.
3: Gotcha.
0: Okay. The notion of changing the name of the town from Lunt to something else has been met with fury by some locals in the rural community.
3: The Luntites.
0: Near Sefton, the Merseyside.
3: Luntians?
7: The Luntians.
3: Would they be Luntanese?
1: Maybe it's Lunt.
3: No, if it was Lunt.
0: No, it's Lunt.
3: Are they going to change it? Are they going to change it to this, Tom?
0: No,
3: to,
0: they're not going to change it to Lucy.
3: Or, all right. I'm just asking.
0: Or SWAT.
7: I know. We could do this all day.
3: I know we could.
7: I said that going in.
3: Uh-huh.
1: They're having a problem with the name of the new toothpaste in Malaysia.
3: Oh, yeah?
0: Okay.
5: Oh, please
1: it's been raising eyebrows as a major consumer.
3: Is it Crunt?
1: No.
2: Put a smile on your face with new
0: mint-flavored Crunt.
2: Mint-flavored Crunt.
0: Now with fluoride. And a touch of retsin.
1: Major consumer group has slammed the brand as being pornographic.
3: Ah.
1: The toothpaste, which has just recently been released in the local market, this is in Malaysia, is named Oral-Me.
3: Oral me.
7: Would somebody oral me, please?
0: Dear Bob and Tom.
1: Still naming.
2: Grab the bed. See, grab the bed.
0: Now the listeners are doing it.
1: Now what?
0: Dear Bob and Tom.
3: I don't know what happened.
0: I heard your story about the city of Lunt changing its name.
1: Yeah.
0: Did you know that Lunt is located right down the road from Lanus? And in between them, the fields are known as Laint. Okay. You know, we all know how this works.
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0: Welcome back to the Bob and Tom Show on a Monday morning. This is Christopher in the Bob and Tom Studios. We're doing the best of the Bob and Tom Show. The gang is back tomorrow morning. Drug dealer pets is the subject of this segment, and Ed Septic stops by.
8: Hello, Tom.
9: Hello, Chick McGee.
8: What's cooking over there?
9: Well, we received some letters about marijuana dealers. Particularly back in the day when it was all underground, and the penchant, if you will, for them to have exotic pets.
8: So far, we've had an albino skunk, we had an alligator, this morning we had a bobcat, a potbelly pig, who would drink and smoke, by the way, three emus, and our latest letter, my late father was an avid listener to your show, and I listen when I have a job that I can. My father was a drug dealer. Preach, brother. He told me about a parrot he had before I was born. It would say things like, want to get high? And stash it under the couch.
9: Wow. God, is that funny.
8: If the parrot saw him prepping it, he would start defecating all over the parrot, not the father.
9: Thank you for the clarity.
8: That's not why he got rid of it, though. He got rid of it because the parrot asked my grandma to get high. And she was not hip.
9: That is a great letter.
8: That is Ray. My father was a drug dealer, and I'm a bass player.
2: That's amazing.
8: There you go.
9: Wow. Now, your father was a...
8: drug dealer as well.
9: Yeah. Yep. What was his specialty, do you know?
8: The reefer.
10: It was a side hustle. He had a straight job, too.
8: Yeah, yeah. The rolled cigarettes, things like that. Yeah.
9: Did he ever smoke them in front of you?
8: Not in front of me, no. I don't remember that smell from my childhood. But he would prepare them.
9: And he was selling single
8: Lucy's, if you will.
7: Oh, yes.
10: Yeah.
8: Yeah.
9: Oh, well, that's interesting.
8: Sure.
9: Right now, I believe we go to the big screen, and there we go. Up on the big screen, I see him right now. It's Ed Septic. Good morning, Ed.
11: That's right, Ed Septic, a.k.a. your wife's favorite plumber.
7: Oh.
11: Hi, Ed. A.k.a. the plumber who don't give a flush.
9: Thank you, Ed.
11: Hi-oh. I heard you guys talk about them exotic animals at your drug dealer's house. I one time went to buy weed, and the guy had a kangaroo. He'd put it in the pouch, and he'd hop the drugs right over to you.
7: Wow. How about that?
8: Wow, that's great.
11: You were talking, I heard you say about the guy had the parrot. I had a friend, same problem. My buddy Joel had an African gray parrot, which if you're a drug dealer, you do not want to have a parrot.
9: Oh,
11: he got busted. Parrot ratted him out.
9: Yeah.
11: The drugs are under the couch, boy. Oh, man, you should have seen that thing on the stand. Took the oath and everything.
8: Oh, man. He took, the parrot took the oath.
11: That's right.
8: I'll be daggone.
11: My dealer's always in his boxers. He ain't got no exotic pets, but every once in a while I get an accidental view of his feral hog, so to speak.
7: Yeah, wow.
11: Right. In all my years of buying weed, I have not come across too many exotic animals. 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
7: Oh yeah,
11: 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Mm. Last week I called Brad in. I was like, Brad, you tested positive for speed, weed, uppers, downers, Valium, Vicodin, Valtrex, Viagra, MDMA, MDA, DXM, 2CB, and ibuprofen.
0: Wow.
11: He's like, am I fired? I was like, hell no, you got the best plug of all my employees. Hook a brother up. All right, I better get going. These toilets ain't going to snake themselves.
9: No, have a
11: good one.
7: You too, Ed.
9: That's septic. Remember, he'll bang your, what is it? He'll bang your pipes, but not your wife.
10: Yes.
9: Thank you, Ed. It's always a great pleasure. Over there, I see that lady. She's at the Cylac Insurance News Desk. It's not Christy Lee. Christy's on vacation. I believe she's in Key West right now.
0: How about that?
9: It's Jess Hooker. Jess, what's going on over there?
10: If you're having trouble getting to bed at night, sleep experts say it might have something to do with your diet.
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8: Told
10: Fox News Digital that eating chocolate, candy, citrus fruits, or spicy foods before bed can make it difficult for you to get, for your body to get a helpful sleep.
8: I like a nice Dove bar and a glass of orange juice before I go to bed. every night.
9: Is the chocolate just the caffeine?
10: Yeah, there's caffeine in cocoa from what
12: everything that's on that list. I won't eat past like 2 p.m. because it's more of an acid reflux.
10: Okay.
12: Yeah.
10: A lot of those cause bad dreams for me, so I don't eat those.
12: That's been around forever, that spicy food gives you weird or bad dreams.
10: Chinese food for me, I don't know if it's the MSG, but it's very specific to Chinese food.
12: Interesting.
10: Yeah,
9: I got the same thing with Chinese food.
10: Yeah.
12: Wow, really?
10: He said alcohol, caffeinated coffee, and tea, as well as decaf coffee, should all be avoided before bedtime.
13: Well, it's the only thing that works sometimes.
8: Alcohol, yeah.
10: Really?
12: But you don't get that quality REM.
13: I don't care. Just knock me out.
9: But I mean, who wants a bedtime snack of leafy greens and yogurt?
10: Right. Oh,
8: that's true.
10: If you want to improve your sleep, decaffeinated teas, fermented foods, cheeses, and legumes can help you sleep and relax.
12: Interesting.
9: Huh. I've always found chocolate covered Ambien.
12: That seems to help for you.
9: Gives you nice.
8: Yeah, and especially if you have a big meeting coming up the next day and you're nervous about it, you'll totally forget it. You went through it.
10: Yeah, Benadryl, that always helps.
13: Anybody here on the magnesium?
10: Yes.
13: It works, doesn't it?
10: Magnesium works and extra sleepy time tea.
12: I love the extra sleepy time.
10: Yeah,
8: I like
10: too.
8: The extra sleepy time because it has a little bear drowsy on the
10: it
8: front.
10: Does.
8: Very cute bear.
13: What's the extra part? What's
8: like
13: in
8: that.
13: There?
8: I like
12: there's
8: it.
12: Sleepy time,
13: yeah.
12: And then there's extra.
8: So it's just a sleepy time.
12: Extra strength.
10: Extra lavender, I think.
9: Did the extra sleepy time have more morphine for your sleeping and dining
10: I think
9: pleasure?
10: It's valerian root.
12: Have you ever
8: seen on the internet every now and then they'll put up cough syrup from the 1900s.
10: Oh, yeah.
12: Just insanity.
8: And it's like morphine.
10: It is.
12: Yeah.
8: Codeine. It's nuts.
10: All the good beans.
8: Yeah, all the good white powder. Crazy.
9: Did you ever do the thing where you took cigarettes and dipped them in paragoric?
8: No, but I've heard tell of that.
13: I have heard tell
10: what does
13: of
10: that do?
8: That's
9: killed. I don't know if it does. It was in some novel I was reading, and I thought it sounded like an interesting...
8: Where did you get paragoric?
9: That was an old. Wasn't that a stomach?
13: For your stomach? Yeah. My mom had that.
9: Yeah, that was paragoric. My mom would. That was
10: like an upset stomach. You would take that. Okay.
13: It was.
9: I don't know if that's an opiate or what, but in the novel, the guy keeps dipping cigarettes in paragoric, drying them out, and smoking them.
10: Yeah.
9: Fairly exotic. Wait. So the larger point about this is you're not supposed to. What is it? No alcohol, caffeine?
10: No,
9: that seems obvious.
10: Yeah, or alcohol, caffeine, citrus, chocolate, citrus, spicy foods.
9: But doesn't the alcohol help you go to sleep?
10: It does.
12: Yes, but you don't get quality sleep.
10: Yeah, but you're going to wake up a lot. Yeah.
13: That's what's in NyQuil, right? Alcohol.
10: There's also some other things in
13: NyQuil. Who cares about the other things?
8: Can you have alcohol now, Pat?
13: I don't drink alcohol now.
8: NyQuil, I meant. NyQuil. Can you take NyQuil? You can.
12: I have friends in the program that have taken...
13: That's the alcohol.
12: They have taken medicine and went, oh, no, and they've puked it up.
8: No kidding.
10: Yes.
13: That's a big no-no.
8: All right.
9: What about a red wine enema?
12: Is that okay? Because you're not technically drinking it.
10: Only if his boyfriend gives it to him.
13: That was in private. I'm very lonely and horny.
12: Very lonely and horny.
8: Of all the things we've said, you take exception with the boyfriend giving you an enema. Okay.
13: Have you had one from my boyfriend?
12: We've all heard.
8: No,
12: you never know the straw that's going to break the camera's back.
10: You don't.
12: It's always fascinating. Will.
8: I thought I cornered the market on unreasonable behavior.
12: Oh, we're all there. It's
9: Now, remember there was a big thing in the internet a couple years ago, the coffee enema?
10: Yeah.
13: Yeah.
8: That's awful.
10: Yeah.
8: Didn't that start as...
9: Wait a minute. Hold on.
10: I did it.
9: You did a coffee enema?
10: Multiple times.
9: Decaf or regular?
10: You'll only do caffeinated one time before you won't do it again.
9: It keeps your ass up all night.
8: it hits you hard.
13: Why would you do the decaf, though?
10: Because it's the medicinal properties of the coffee bean. It's not the caffeine.
12: We can't lie about it. You and I did try it one day.
10: I
12: administered it to you and you went, and I said, what's the matter? Too hot?
9: No, too sweet.
8: That's right.
13: You guys should be involved. Put some
9: Splenda in that thing. You brute.
8: Didn't the coffee enema start out as like a cure for cancer or something?
9: Yeah, I think it was kind of like
10: trying to flush their systems. Yeah.
9: Laetril and a bunch of other fake snake oil things that morons do.
8: Have you ever had a colonic or a high colonic?
9: No.
8: Morons.
13: What's a high colonic?
8: Oh, it's a higher up than a regular
10: colonic.
8: They
10: hold it up like here.
9: What are they? I think they put the enema bag in the ground and they have people come and stomp on it. So pretty soon you've got it coming up your throat.
8: Does your boyfriend do that?
13: Not yet.
8: Well, you got to tell him what you want.
13: I should.
9: I believe. Aren't the coffee enemas technically dangerous?
10: Yeah, they are.
9: Did you go to some kind of a spa to do this?
10: Nope. Bought a kit. Did it at home.
9: And a dumb question. Temperature wise, is the coffee
10: you brew the coffee the way you would, and it is a medicinal grade coffee. It's green coffee beans.
13: The beans haven't even been.
9: but you have to make sure it's not too hot. I mean, literally,
10: you do. Yeah, you have to let it come to room temperature.
12: Did you use a funnel?
10: I mean, it's the same principle as any colonic. Like, you've got to hold it up, and the water goes in.
9: What is the spout like?
10: It's just the end of a tube.
13: Did anyone help you?
10: No, I was alone.
12: You know, I tried the coffee enema.
13: You could have called.
12: I tried doing this, but they asked me to leave Denny's.
8: I'll have the grand slam.
13: The Rudy Tooty fresh up my booty.
9: We have a segment with Allie Breen coming up next. Allie Breen with Sexy Time. Come on back for that. Here on the Bob and Tom Show.
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1: Have you ever seen a person complain in a fast food restaurant? That That's amazing to me.
2: Mm-hmm.
1: What's taking this kid so long? Why is he going so slow? Well, he's rethinking every bad decision he's ever made in his life. I got him to this horrible offer place.
3: Shut up, your fries are coming.
2: Oh, and they seem a little irritable, too.
1: Just to summon all his energy to keep from turning around and stabbing you in the eyeball with the spork, you fat jackass. Just got an entire meal for $3. And never got out of the car. And you're complaining.
4: My most recent marriage was a disaster. It made the wreck of the Edmunds Fitzgerald look like a fender bender.
3: Wow.
4: Sorry to hear that.
3: Hello.
2: And you remember Lord's famous line about gun control more
4: than that. Yes. It, the relationship taught me a lot. It taught me they won't sell you a handgun if you're crying.

0: Welcome back to the Bob and Tom Show on a Monday. This is the best of the Bob and Tom Show. This is Christopher in the Bob and Tom Studios. Here's a great segment with Halle Breen and Sexy Time.
1: Here we are. We're ready for our weekly feature where I'm amazed there hasn't been gunplay yet. It's Sexy Time, right, Tom?
2: Sexy Time.
1: Hubba, hubba, hubba.
2: The lovely Halle Breen with her new haircut.
3: Yes.
2: There she is, looking very, very professional.
3: Thank you. Yeah. It's so cold here.
2: It's cold everywhere.
3: Mm-hmm.
2: It's snowing in New Orleans.
1: All right. Okay. It's four here. What do you got there? Do you know what it is there? It's four.
3: I think it's eight here. Oh. So we're just above you. Yeah.
1: Ooh, wow.
3: It's freezing.
1: Nuts. Yeah.
3: And we have to walk everywhere. We have to take the subway. So we're suffering.
4: Well, you look good in your gray hoodie. I believe they call that.
3: Thank you.
4: Fetterman chic.
2: Oh, nice.
3: Exactly.
2: Very nice. Very nice.
3: Yes.
2: Now the way this works, Halle Breen, when she's not doing stand-up comedy, is helping people with their love lives. And you can reach her on various social media platforms. And it's Halle Breen. And what have we got for starters?
3: Dear Halle, my husband had prostate cancer and he can't get aroused. It's been 4 years since I had sex. I want to go online and hire an escort. But my friend told me most of the male escorts are gay, but just also serve as women. Should I take a chance? In the movies, this always seems to go well. That's quite the barometer.
5: Yeah, because movies are so... I mean,
1: how many things are go well in the movies and don't go well in real life?
5: Yeah.
3: Exactly.
1: Superman flying, for instance.
4: Yeah. I feel like this is something you should discuss with
5: your husband.
1: Yeah.
3: I mean, I think it's something she's thinking of doing secretly. It doesn't sound like it's... something she wants to discuss.
1: Aren't there other ways without using his penis? I mean, is there any sort of phallic?
2: Sure. This is a really tough one.
5: He could strap on.
1: Orally, please.
2: Yeah, I think going to the
1: stimulating conversation.
5: Right?
2: Going to the internet. So many things could go wrong here.
5: Uh-huh. Yeah, that's not a good idea, ma'am.
4: Yeah, I think what we're kind of saying is don't. I don't know that we can condone your idea.
6: At least check the reviews on the guy you might hire, you know.
3: Oh, they have reviews?
6: Maybe.
1: There's got to be a movie out there where a wife has done this and looked for a gigolo, if you will, and the gigolo goes bad and blackmails her and all that.
4: Oh, right.
1: Have her watch that movie. She's basing all of her decision-making on bodies.
4: My roommate, an old roommate of mine, was part of a site called The Erotic Review. He was a member because he would see prostitutes.
5: Uh-huh.
4: And they were legit reviews of prostitutes. So if you're going to do it, you can do some research there.
5: Are you serious?
4: Yes,
3: because
4: I would read the reviews and they were fascinating.
5: I bet.
2: What was it called?
4: The Erotic Review.
3: What's a bad review like on there? Do you remember reading a bad one?
4: One of the big complaints was she's a clock watcher.
5: Oh.
4: Oh, yeah.
1: Oh.
2: So, are you sure that wasn't a typo? So, I mean, we do live in a culture in which everything you do, I mean, for example, I took an Uber into work today, and you immediately get a thing from them, you know, how was it?
5: Right.
2: I had surgery Monday, and I immediately got a thing. I'm not kidding. I wasn't even awake yet. And I'd received a thing about how was it.
5: Yeah, wait till they get one from the anesthesiologist. Well, he did his job.
2: Yeah, that's right. Everything you do now,
1: about a tip?
2: you get a quick, you know, I know it, this year at Halloween, after we passed out the candy, I received a number of things going, how did we do? did you like the Nestle's Crunch Bars?
4: Wouldn't it be more simple just to get on one of the apps for hookups? She is a woman. Yeah. You're right. Yeah, it's way easier for her.
5: Yeah, but then her face is out there, and then people would know that she's looking.
6: Got that clingy guy that wants
2: emotional
6: a relationship.
2: Attachment.
5: Yeah.
3: True. I think she wants something exactly.
2: Is there some kind of pimp? Is there some kind of pimp service that does this for you?
4: Well, there are agencies, yes.
5: For women?
4: Sure. Oh. Yeah.
2: How do you
3: There's
2: find
3: a
2: them?
3: Girl in I New York.
7: Know. I'll talk to you after the show.
3: There's a girl in New York. There are two girls who have like a sex positive podcast. And yeah, they went and got male escorts once for like an episode to talk about. But I don't know how it went. I just remember a couple of years ago they did that. Yeah. Huh. Yeah. So it's something you can do. I don't know how you figure out who to get. But
2: okay, well, let's move on and get another letter.
5: Like every guy would want to do this. Uh-huh. Like, oh, all right.
3: Yeah, it's a long way to go for a podcast episode. But all right, dear Allie, I listen to the Bob and Tom Show every week. My girlfriend and I have been together for over 20 years, and we love each other very much. We both want to spice up our sex life and have watched movies together with threesomes. She's been very into it in theory, so I want to try to bring it into real life, but I don't know how to go about doing it without getting me in trouble. Please help.
5: Well, back to escorts.
3: Yeah, seriously.
2: So wait a second. So they're watching videos of threesomes.
5: Yes.
3: Yeah.
4: She's way into it?
3: They're both way into it.
2: Well, then,
4: and he wants to introduce the idea of doing it in real life without getting into trouble.
0: Yeah. They're both into watching it.
4: Yeah. Right, right. But it doesn't sound like...
3: It doesn't sound
4: it
3: hard.
4: It may cause trouble.
6: But they're both listening right now, and they want the answer from us, I think. So they get permission to go do this. Is that what it's right, Allie? Like, it sounds like they're like wanting you to tell them exactly what to go do.
5: Or maybe he doesn't want to ask one of her friends, which is what he's probably thinking. Maybe because he doesn't want to get in trouble if it's someone they know.
4: Don't you start with, "Hey, honey, would you ever want to do this in real life?" Because then you can always brush that off as I was just hypothetical.
2: And then you immediately whip out a piece of paper. Well, I got a couple. Here's a select few names. Go ahead, you pick one.
7: There's another woman in there. But what if she was another man?
5: Yeah, well,
6: you've got to rotate. You got to take turns. Got to be fair. So you have to do it at least twice.
3: I don't think most women want the other men, though. I don't think women's fantasy is a threesome with two men. I think it's the opposite. So he's probably not in danger.
1: I don't know about that.
5: Really?
1: I can see a woman wanting to be served. Yeah.
4: No, they do. But the majority of women who want three ways want another woman.
5: Right.
1: Hmm.
5: I agree.
3: I think so, too.
4: But there are definitely women out there who want to get spit roasted.
2: I've never heard that term, but I'm sure I can figure out what it means.
0: Is that the
2: let's just move on.
1: Don't be crass. Eiffel Tower.
4: Oh, sorry.
2: We're speaking with comedian Allie Breen. Allibreen. I mentioned that because you can reach her on social media with your questions. Also, you can find her on OnlyFans, Allib. That's where you find it. And what are you doing on your OnlyFans page these days?
3: I have been slacking. I have to do more on OnlyFans. It's been so cold, it's hard to get a... half naked, so I have to do something this week. I'm gonna step it up, so send ideas and I'll be on there interacting a lot more.
2: All right, well, let's get back to our letters. What else have we got?
3: Dear Allie, I have been dating a guy who seems bipolar. He loves me 1 minute and then the next minute tells me what an idiot I am and how if he left me I'd have nothing. That's beyond bipolar. I tried breaking up with him 3 or 4 times, but he always wooed me back. Finally, he broke up with me. I expected him to try to come back, but he moved on instead. And now all I can think about is how to get back together with him.
1: No.
3: I'm literally losing friends over it because they hate him so much and don't understand why I'm obsessed, but I just can't get over him. What should I do?
5: You're obsessed because you can't have him. You always want what you can't have.
6: Oh, he manipulated you.
4: This is a classic case. Here's what you need to know. You deserve better.
5: Yes.
4: You do not deserve that treatment.
3: Yeah.
4: Just keep reminding yourself, you deserve a better man.
5: Josh is absolutely right.
4: You think you don't, subconsciously or consciously, but you do.
2: Mm-hmm.
5: Yeah.
4: So,
3: and it's a pattern. I feel like guys do this. That's not like, it's the love bombing thing. And then it's
6: narcissism.
3: A whole thing to, yes.
4: Yeah, that guy's
3: exactly.
4: Poison.
3: You don't want this guy back.
4: Yes.
2: Yeah,
3: toxic, as girls like to say.
2: Yeah, no. Okay. Well, let's move on. What else you got?
3: Dear Allie, I just got engaged and I put it out on social media. And now my ex from 10 years ago is telling me he's getting a divorce and that he always thought losing me was the biggest mistake of his life.
1: There we go.
3: He's begging me not to get married and to give him another chance. And I really was in love with him. I'm tempted to go on a few dates with him while engaged to test the waters.
1: Come on. I love you, baby.
3: I don't want to tank my whole marriage on the chance we still have something, but I don't want to never investigate it either. What's the best way to do this?
6: Girl, I hope this is your fiance catfishing you just to test you. Don't do that.
4: I am going to be, I know I'll be alone on this. I say you go on a couple dates with him.
5: I'm kind of with Josh because
0: life's too short.
5: Well, yeah. And if there's something there.
1: Well,
5: you
1: the thing is, you know,
2: he's getting divorced. He's getting divorced.
1: If you don't go,
2: he's getting divorced is only going to be half of something.
5: Now. Yeah, and getting divorced is a lot worse.
2: At best, no, this is a giant hole you're going to jump into.
5: Yeah.
2: don't do it. You found a guy that loves you, wants to marry you. I hang in there.
6: The grass is always greener for like a little bit.
4: Don't love him back.
1: It's a large, deep, deep hole.
2: Yeah, just don't go in there head first.
8: Oh, 10 years ago, he loved me.
4: I say see. Yeah, I say follow through. But
5: there's also that theory that you can't go back. It's not going to be the same as it was.
4: It could be better, though.
5: You know what?
2: Maybe Josh is really good. Josh likes it. Yeah. Really.
1: Maybe you're subconsciously or otherwise applying too much importance to this. Just go, I'll go out with it. It's not a big deal. Just go out and have dinner. It's not
5: see what he's
1: not
5: at.
1: Not a big deal
5: what's
1: at all.
2: She's engaged to somebody.
4: Her fiance would disagree, surely.
1: Not a big deal.
6: And he waited till she got engaged to say something.
4: No, he waited until he got divorced.
6: Conveniently.
3: Which was the same time.
4: What do you mean conveniently?
6: Hey, we just happened to file. He wasn't like, they weren't like 6 months on the way out to getting divorced. You know, you're always fighting leading up to it. It doesn't just happen overnight. He could have reached out sooner.
2: He's had 10 years. Good point. Okay.
3: He is being selfish because he's like, now that she's getting married and I'm getting divorced, she might be the one for me. So let me tank her life. Yeah, Jess is right. It shouldn't, the timing is bad.
4: Well, wait a minute. We're forgetting one key thing.
5: What is that?
4: Measuring contest.
1: Let me get your answer. Get it down to something tangible.
4: Right.
1: Size versus size, you'll never regret it.
4: Yep.
1: That's right.
2: Okay, what's behind zipper number two? Okay, let's move forward here. We're speaking with Allie Breen.
1: It has a hook, doesn't it?
2: A-L-L-I-B-R-E-E-N. You can reach her on social media with your love troubles. We'll try to fix them. What else you got?
3: Dear Allie, I go to work every day from 6 a.m. to 6 p.m., and my wife has stayed at home since the pandemic. She did used to work part-time, but now she doesn't work at all. And when I get home, of course I'm tired. I leave my clothes on the floor. I don't always do dishes, et cetera. And she gets upset with me over this and insists we need a maid at least once a week because I'm such a slob. I tell her she doesn't do anything all day. The least she could do is laundry and dishes. And now she says I'm treating her like a maid and won't talk to me. What should I do?
5: Oh, come on.
2: Well.
5: Okay.
2: Division of labor. I think is important, and if he's working
5: and
2: a 60-hour week,
5: she needs to step up.
3: And if it's just two of them with no kids, it's not that hard. Guys aren't that sloppy.
5: What does she do all day?
1: Watch my stories and eat bonbons.
2: Wouldn't you get a little bored?
5: I would get a little bored. Yeah.
4: Leave the lazy bitch.
2: Chapter 7 of the Book of Josh. Chapter 7, leave the lazy bitch. Yeah, I don't know.
5: She's asking a lot. I mean, if he's working that hard and she's not working at all, the least she can do is the laundry. Come on.
6: Or not complain about it.
5: Yeah. God.
4: That is the dream, though, isn't it?
5: What?
4: I could be a kept man, easily.
5: Just stay home.
4: Never work.
1: Yeah. No kidding?
5: Yeah. Do the laundry. Yeah.
4: Yep.
5: Keep your house clean.
2: You'd be happy to fold the laundry.
4: Absolutely.
5: Yeah.
4: So it would be a little different.
2: Do the shopping.
5: House husband.
4: Yes. A trophy husband, please.
1: Trophy husband.
2: Well, that's honey. Do whatever you want all day.
4: Yes.
2: Calling yourself a trophy husband is a bit of a leap.
4: There are bowling trophies.
2: There are large game trophies.
3: I will pass along emails because after this, I am going to get emails like, is Josh serious? He'd be my trophy husband. I'm definitely going to get
2: you'd keep the house clean.
5: He keeps it nice
4: clean.
5: House.
4: Yeah, I do.
2: Very clean.
1: I'm very clean.
2: Yeah. I like cleaning. I like doing the dishes.
4: Well, it can be cathartic.
1: You're insane, though. So that's the problem.
3: Okay. But
5: you can't sit still.
2: Now, let's move on. Once again, Allie Breen is our guest, comedian Allie Breen, and she has one more letter for us.
3: Dear Allie, here we go. Dear Allie, my girlfriend is hot and fun, but kind of an idiot. She only watches reality shows, and I swear she probably wouldn't even know who just became our vice president. My friends say, who cares? She's hot and fun, like I said. But when she loses the hotness and maybe the fun, what's going to be left? I can't watch The Real Housewives for more than 5 minutes, and she won't watch any news or anything with me. I really don't know what to do. It's so fun right now, but I don't want to get more serious if she can't get more smart.
4: More smart.
1: More smart.
7: Get more smarter.
2: If she's...
1: Well, who's the smart one here?
2: If the bar is currently set at more smart, we can fix this very easily. No, I would just say watch separate shows. What's the difference?
4: Yeah.
2: If she's a happy, nice person... And however you define smart, if she likes watching those shows, that's okay.
1: Learn to appreciate superficiality. How about that?
2: No, but she might be a really nice person.
4: Exactly. And it could be the kind of break you need from watching the news and stuff.
5: Right,
4: like that.
5: Exactly.
4: No, I get it. Again, you don't want to watch the reality TV shows, but like Tom said, I don't know that it doesn't sound to me like you're forced to.
2: Yeah, you just do something else.
5: She's watching TV.
6: And since you're watching different shows, you're not arguing about it either. You know, you're not arguing about the news or arguing about sister wives and I can't believe they're still with him, yada, yada. It's just a whole...
4: There's got to be common ground.
2: And no one ever watches the news together and all of a sudden turns the light off and goes at it.
3: No. News is the worst thing you can watch together right now. Exactly.
2: Did you see the newest thing from the Environmental Protection Agency? I am hot. viva la différence, as they say in Germany.
1: I'm smart. I'm smart. You're stupid. Yeah.
2: It's not a matter of...
3: She's not listening to this. She's not going to be happy.
2: No. But let me say that I know... I know someone who is extraordinarily bright.
1: Yes.
2: And yet they watch what I would consider one of the dumbest shows on television. Mm. And they love it.
1: Well, sure.
3: Yeah. Which show?
2: It's one of the reality housewives.
1: But it's,
2: okay. And, this guy is 10 times smarter than I. He loves it. Mm-hmm. And that's okay. It doesn't mean he's, not a brilliant surgeon. It's just that happens to be the one thing he likes to do.
4: Well, in this case, it does sound like she might be not very smart.
3: Right. But, I mean, that could change. She could end up becoming, going back to school. I don't know.
4: You don't know.
3: Yeah.
2: But how important is that?
4: I don't know.
2: Don't you know people who aren't excessively bright that they're happy and they're fun and they're cool? And
4: yes,
2: they're...
4: but I would want to be with somebody who's intellectually stimulating.
1: So what you're saying
2: is... But what are you doing on this show?
1: You don't want...
0: We are on the way next with a segment called Kissing Girls and Push in the Bush. I have no idea. Come on back. Let's find out together. Bob and Tom Show.
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4: Oh, like, yeah, he did. 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
4: But he's also fit and handsome. 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
1: And he did not miss leg day, right?
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1: No.
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0: Welcome back to the Bob and Tom Show. We're here on this long 4th of July weekend. This is Christopher in the Bob and Tom Studios. The gang is back in here on tomorrow morning. Here's a segment about kissing girls and push in the bush.
1: Are you that guy, Josh?
4: What's
1: get
4: that?
1: Get a little drunk and want to kiss the girls?
4: No.
15: Pull a Joe Namath?
4: I mean, I'm sure I've had my nights, especially back in the day.
1: What is that about that? Guys, they think they're much handsomer when they're... overserved.
2: Is that what it is?
1: Maybe.
4: For me, it wasn't a change in my...
1: Or confidence. I don't know.
5: They call it liquid confidence, don't they?
4: Sure.
1: Yeah. Do they?
5: Yeah.
2: Oh, what is it? Social grease, if you will.
5: Yeah. Okay.
1: Is that right?
2: Yeah, kind of make everybody a little more sociable.
1: When this song comes on and you're drunk...

0: No, that is awful.
1: Well, that chick, well, I don't care how drunk I am, that chick walks up. What's the first part she's...
2: She was blathering.
1: Clearly a maniac.
2: Hang on.
3: Yeah.
2: Are you ready?
3: Take it easy.
2: Hey.
1: I just walked in.
2: Good God. Can you give me a minute?
1: Turn it down.
2: What the hell is wrong with you?
4: Was that a disco hit?
5: I know.
6: Well, yeah, we all knew about it. Yeah. I mean, it was on the radio.
2: That's funny.
5: That's so
2: hot. You're an expert in disco, too, huh? All things awful. Ace Cut, it was a disco hit.
1: I was around.
4: Is this...
2: Are you ready?
4: Oh, the band is called Musique.
2: With a Q, right?
4: Musique. Yes, with a Q-U-E.
1: you mean you didn't have a leisure suit?
2: No, I didn't. I didn't have the leisure suit. I did have a choker. You guys know the choker story.
4: Yeah. Was it a gold chain or?
2: No. It was like beads, wooden beads, and it wasn't puka shells. It was beads. It was like, that's better. But it was.
6: Oh no, it wasn't puka.
5: Remember the puka shells?
6: I do.
2: No.
4: That was a disco hit, Push in the Bush. Why were we talking about Pushing in the Bushing?
2: You started it. I don't know.
1: You said that the game was a push.
4: Oh, that's right. Okay.
2: Push.
6: So no one gets any money on a push?
2: Right. Mm. Well.
5: Well.
6: Well.
5: Casinos do.
1: I've lost a lot of money on a push.
4: How about on a bush? I'll take that one.
2: Lamar Jackson yesterday losing his playoff record now 3-5. And... he said yesterday during the news conference, my mother cussed me out. She told me, I'm mad. We're going to go get after it. I'm not going to lye to you. We're going to get after it. I can't wait for this bye. We got the football teams coming up. You need to play better.
5: Ooh.
1: And then my mother said, are you ready? Are you ready for this? Are you ready?

0: You know, I like it, Doug.
1: Rough.
0: Oh, is it rough?
2: Yeah, whoa. I think so.
0: Oh. Holy hell.
3: I'm going to push you in the bush, baby.
1: Imagine having to record that.
0: Did anyone ever say that?
2: No.
4: Oh, I bet they did.
2: Not.
4: I think.
3: Look at her. I can't wait to push her in the bush.
1: Your president.
0: Who the hell are you?
4: What I go to against her will behind the disco.
0: What the hell's wrong with this guy? Girl. Person. And speaking of being in love and. Jason and Kylie Kelsey met on Tinder in 2014, and Mrs. Kelsey shared how she landed the Philadelphia Eagles, now retired legend and soon to be in the Hall of Fame. A decade ago, 2014, Jason Kelsey building his legendary Eagles career, completely unknown outside of Philadelphia. Mrs. Kelsey, 32, recently said, I have a very dry sense of humor, and some might say it's dirty. The couple matched on Tinder. I sent him a pickup line, she continues. I said, I've fallen. I need a life alert. I've fallen for you, and I can't get up.
2: Oh, he fell for that?
0: The bad joke didn't do the trick, and Kelsey realized she had to try harder. She said, if I told you I work for UPS, would you let me handle your package?
2: Oh, my God.
0: That's the line that worked.
2: Oh, both funny. Man.
0: And now the rest is history.
4: This is before they met?
1: Handle your package.
2: Yes, this was on Tinder.
0: She was trying to get his attention.
3: I watched part of his talk show this weekend.
0: Of course you did. That's right on brand.
4: That's horrible, quite horrible, bold.
2: That is really bold.
3: It's more about her just being silly.
1: Yeah, I hope so.
0: Sure.
3: Yeah.
4: Do you think she handled the package in the first bush? I mean, the first day.
2: Sorry. On the first date?
0: Are you ready?
1: Now that's a come on.
0: Are you ready? Was you, Josh, as you walk in?
2: No.
0: Hey, are you ready?
3: excuse me?
0: Are you ready for this?
2: She didn't do it on the first date.
4: Said you wanted to handle his package.
2: Yeah, but you got to leave him wanting more early on.
0: I think she might have done it on her first day.
2: Really?
0: She really went after him. Yeah.
2: All right.
0: Hell yeah. And now they're household names with a mediocre talk show. So there you go.
1: Three dates, right?
2: Three date rule.
0: That's right.
2: Christy.
0: I'd never known about that until Christy.
2: Really?
1: It's actually true, though.
2: Yeah, three date rule.
1: Right.
4: Yep. What's the shaving legs rule?
2: Well, you don't shave your legs on a first date, so you're not tempted to sleep with someone.
0: Because, you know, if it gets
4: hot and
0: heavy.
4: Yeah, every guy is going to go, oh, dear God.
0: Whoa, go shave those legs.
2: You would not be turned off by a woman who had not shaved her legs.
3: No, and women will never understand.
1: No, absolutely not.
2: Really?
4: You could be like, what's Bogart in that movie? Roy Dobbs or something?
0: Fred C. Dobbs?
2: Well, of course you're going to go after it, but, I mean, would you call her back?
3: Don't get us wrong. Shave your legs, ladies.
1: Yes,
3: but
1: I'm not turning it down because you didn't.
2: But would you call her back?
0: You know what?
3: Yes.
0: I'd say shave everything.
3: Right.
1: Yeah.
0: Your hair and your eyebrows. That's it. That's it.
4: No, thank you.
3: No eyebrows is a bold look.
2: It is.
1: That really throws things off.
0: You know what I don't care for?
4: The lights are coming off.
3: What don't you care for?
0: Let me tell you what I don't care for.
2: What don't you care
0: for? I don't care these guys I see that they take their trimmer and they just do a line on one of their eyebrows.
2: Yeah, Jamie did that on Ted Lasso.
0: I don't care for that.
2: Yeah, I don't either.
0: I don't care for it.
1: Oh, yeah.
3: I think it's cool when it's an actual scar.
1: Actual scars, okay. Yeah.
4: Is that what it's supposed to mean?
0: I don't know. I'm just seeing it more and more. I don't care for it. Mm. I walked up to a guy over the weekend and I said, I don't care for that. Walked right up to him.
2: What did he say?
0: Punched me in the face.
3: Wow.
1: He said, are you ready for this?
0: Yeah. And then I said, well, how about the... Are you ready for this?
3: I mean, that is crazy.
1: It's horrible.
4: How much of a hit was that? I don't recall.
1: We all heard of it, but I never heard of it. At least
0: top 10.
2: Really?
0: If not higher.
1: It's not even innuendo. How did it get on the air?
2: No, it isn't innuendo.
3: Cocaine is the answer to all these questions. That's cocaine-fueled.
2: He's right.
0: That's how this vocal was achieved.
3: This was a way for dance clubs to weed out the coke heads. They hit this. Whoever runs to the dance floor is doing coke.
0: Right, yeah.
4: Wow.
0: Wasn't there a giant spoon hanging over the Studio 54
1: Yep.
4: Oh, really?
0: Dance floor? Yeah. It was gigantic.
4: I never went there.
0: Like 20.
4: Did you go there, Pat?
1: No, I heard all about it.
2: That's been a
0: General Mills
2: sponsor.
0: Oh, is that right?
3: Yeah. Oh. It actually wasn't a drug thing at all. It was a cereal thing.
0: I thought it was a homeopathic spoonful of cocaine to help the medicine go.
4: That was the thing. Wow. Those people would have a chain with a
2: sure.
4: spoon
2: on it.
4: God.
2: Or a I long was able pinky to go nail. There long... after the heyday, though.
1: I met the one owner and asked him a bunch of questions.
2: And?
1: Ian Schrager, yeah. He said it was really that wild, and even wilder than you can imagine.
2: Ah.
0: Well, didn't they get caught, shot their mouths off to a New York Times reporter or something? And
4: no, they never paid. They went under because of a tax thing.
0: Well, right? No, but in the story, they lost themselves and they realized, I've just told the New York Times we haven't paid taxes since we opened our place.
2: Duh.
0: Yeah. Whoops.
4: Yeah, remember, Studio 54 closed down, but isn't it now a satellite radio station or something?
2: Yes. Might be, yeah.
4: At least someone still owns the naming rights.
3: There's a good documentary called Studio 54, Where Are You?
2: Mm-hmm.
3: And it talks all about...
4: with Fred Gwynn?
3: You know, what happened.
0: Can I talk to you in the break room during the commercial?
3: Oh, yeah.
1: I enjoyed that.
3: Are you ready?
4: Are you ready for this? Right
0: you've
4: now.
0: You're doing this with your hands. Hey, you're dancing.
5: 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It's Ed Septic and Kelsey Cook on the way. 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
2: Comedian Billy Gardell joins us in the interview loft. Well, you're kind of a big guy. You look like a football player.
3: I am. I was an offensive tackle, and they don't tell you after school that that's not going to matter. So eat two lunches, fatty. Big game Friday night.
4: That's right.
3: Doesn't matter later in life. Now my wife's trying to get me to lose weight, and she's wrapping things in foil because it's loud. So I'm like a safe cracker at 2 in the morning trying to get cold pizza out of the fridge, you know?
2: Do you still have the dream one day of suiting up?
3: You know, every time I watch the draft, my wife catches me watching the combines, which will drive a woman insane. Really?
5: Yeah.
3: You're watching a man jump? Is that what we're doing? We're watching grown men run
4: the
3: 40?
4: Is he hopping? Is that what he's doing?
3: Oh, honey, look at this guy.
4: Look at the guy, though. Yeah.
3: He's 300 pounds, and he runs a 4.5.
5: I watch the combine. Now and then, I watch the combine in high def.
2: Are you Billy Gardell? Are you a technology guy? Do you have a nice computer?
3: You know, I was at the mall not too long ago, and I saw a 9-year-old girl text messaging her friend. I'm from the time where you folded a piece of paper when you were nine into a diamond.
6: Oh, yeah.
3: And then you went, okay, pick a color. B-L-U-E. Uh-huh. And then you flip it up. What's it say? You're a moron. I got to go to class. That's as far as I
4: love those things.
3: I'm terrible.
6: My kids still
3: with
6: play
3: it.
6: With those.
4: What was that called?
6: I don't know what they're called, but they have that little thing.
3: Remember that?
6: Can you go pick and pick?
5: I was just around that. I swear to you, I was just around this one of these deals Monday night, and this little girl was doing this with me, and
6: really?
5: I picked pink, and it ended up, you stink.
3: Yeah.
5: Is what it ended up being.
4: Tell me
5: those things.
4: You know, it's as eerie as the eight ball.
5: Tell me those things aren't accurate. You stink.
3: See, but she went home safe. Yeah. There was no predators involved.
5: No, absolutely not.
3: It's all good.
2: Yeah. Well, the way to get hooked on the computer for you. Is if you want to get hooked on the computer, since you're such a huge Pittsburgh Steelers fan.
3: I am. What do I got to do?
2: Oh, God.
4: Steelers.com.
5: Yeah.
2: You just start, you can find chat rooms, you can find.
7: Set your Google alert to Steeler News.
2: Oh God.
3: Really?
2: That's how I got my.
4: You'll never leave the house.
2: I had a son who wasn't interested in reading at all, and then he found out that there were special instructions for behind the scenes things for video games. Cha-ching.
3: That was it, huh?
2: Now he's going to be an English major. So.
4: Now he can read and types like a secretary.
2: Yeah, that's what'll get you on there. Find what you're interested in.
6: Hell of a game player.
2: Now, for many of the comedians who visit, all you have to do is tell them that there's porno there, and suddenly there.
3: I can't. I'm married. I can't even have it in the house. She'll find it. It's every time I walk in the house and I'm doing something wrong, I hear that music from Law and Order. It's like, gong, gong. I didn't do nothing. I'm so scared of her. I'm just scared of her.
5: 1:27 p.m., the Gardell household. Gong, gong.
3: She's Southern, so she'll slip a sandwich in front of me, Dad. And then I did it.
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4: Hello.
6: David Alan Lucas's spirits are high. He got his pot back. California Appeals Court has ruled police had to return 30 grams of high-grade marijuana taken from the Huntington Beach man when he was arrested for possession. The case was eventually dropped, and Lucas claims to have a doctor's prescription for medical marijuana to treat stress.
4: Stress?
2: Stress?
4: You can get marijuana for stress?
6: Apparently.
4: I'm moving. Was there any of the evidence left over?
6: He said he was surprised to be getting back his purple Urkel weed and some pipes.
5: Hook me the blank up right now.
2: Maybe the terrorists are right. How transparent does it have to be? Come on.
4: Well, I think we should just eliminate these stupid laws and
2: really
6: just make it legal.
2: Whatever.
4: Make it legal.
5: What the heck?
2: Well, I'm sure this guy will have a great career.
4: I'm sure he will.
2: Whatever he's doing in Loserville.
4: Well, whatever he's doing. Right, really causing him a great deal of stress.
5: Population me. Come on. Yeah.
2: Hey, Loserville.
6: Very stressed out man.
4: Yeah,
5: well,
4: sure.
5: He was stressed out. They had his pot. That wouldn't make you stressed.
2: 30 grams. Where was he keeping his 30 grams of pot? In the box that he lives in?

0: Wow.
1: That's how they found it. Man, they accidentally ran over his
0: home. Hey, Captain Success.
2: Probable cause.
1: Yeah.
3: Just one of your favorite things, Tom.
1: Uh-huh.
0: Well, why is the state, how transparent is that? Seriously.
1: Well, everybody knows.
0: I mean, it's one thing if you're having this glaucoma, the nausea down from the chemotherapy. Sure, give them heroin, whatever they want. Who cares?
1: But stress?
4: I'm stressful.
1: Let me give you some of this, son.
4: I want the government to provide me with my pot.
0: Really? Let me provide you with a cell and 3 squares a day and some regular sodomy, okay? Maybe that'll get your ass in gear.
2: Go to a Bob and Tom show.
0: This is why I'm never going to be in a jury.
1: Yeah?
0: Oh, here's the defendant. More. Guilty! Hard labor.
1: If you were a law-abiding citizen, you wouldn't be here.
0: Hey, if we could turn you into gasoline, pal, believe me, our prisons would be empty.
2: Soylent Green is gasoline is people.
3: Okay.
1: He does make a very good point.
2: You know, you sound like you need some pot.
0: Maybe mellow out a little bit.
1: I think you're a little stressed out, Tom.
3: You need some purple Urkel. No,
0: this is what's stressing me out. I am awake at 4 in the morning working my ass off just trying to pay my taxes, and this guy is getting free pot because he's got stress.
1: It's not free.
0: It's government pot.
3: But yeah, it is. He's supposed to buy it.
1: He's supposed to pay for it. Yeah. I'm sure there's an insurance program that helps him out.
2: Nobody rides for free.
1: No.
2: Man. Come on.
1: Ask gas or grass. Come on, man.
0: Does his Blue Cross cover this?
5: This is Bob and Tom 24/7.
0: The best of the Bob and Tom show on a Monday morning. Welcome back. This is Christopher in the Bob and Tom studios. Our good friend Roy Wood Jr. in this segment. Let's go.
6: Time to get back to the action with, we haven't really checked in. Did we finish our sports broadcast?
7: Looks like one more. A pair of Swedes are in the
8: Stupid World Record
7: arena. They have broken the Guinness World Record for the longest table tennis rally.
0: Oh, yeah?
7: Emil Olsen and Fredrik Nilsson. Yep, that's Swedish, all right. Self-proclaimed spin duo achieved the title after spending 13 hours, 37 minutes, and 6 seconds engaged in a table tennis match.
0: Oh.
7: According to the rules, the rally must be continuous, and players were not allowed to take breaks between passes. So they kept the ball going for 13 hours, 37 minutes, 6 seconds. Is that what I'm hearing?
3: That's what it sounds like.
7: Is that what I'm reading in this story?
3: Yeah.
0: Right.
7: It's the longest table tennis rally finally finished after 13 hours.
3: Man.
7: So that's impossible.
0: They have to be wearing diapers of some sort then, right?
3: You can't. Well,
2: potentially.
3: Most people can hold it for a day.
0: 13 hours?
3: They didn't drink before. I don't know.
0: And so is this one volley that keeps going on and on and on and on and on?
3: Yeah.
2: What it sounds like.
3: Yeah.
2: I'm sure it's not challenged. You know, it's
3: there
2: slow.
3: There you go, yeah.
2: They're able to drink and snack.
7: Oh, there you go. Yeah. It's probably not.
0: If they can drink and snack, they got to go eventually, I would think.
3: Well, so they're wearing diapers. Who cares?
2: Yeah, maybe they were.
0: I'm just asking. It's a fair question.
7: I can't wait till I have to wear diapers.
9: Should I be impressed or should I be embarrassed? I'm trying to figure this out.
3: With their record?
9: Yeah. It's it's cool, but it's also, it's table tennis.
2: Yeah. It's not...
3: Like, okay.
9: I'm not trying to down it as unathletic, but also, like, I have no scope of... Like, I don't know how to be impressed by this.
2: Right.
3: We feel that way about most of our world record stories, right?
2: We really do. It's
3: Was it necessary? As Chick will say, so what?
9: I'm more intrigued at how you die at a swingers convention like that.
3: Think it was a drug overdose.
9: Okay, that's different. I thought they died like mid-stroke. Like,
3: no.
7: Yeah, I know.
9: Like doing that
3: like
9: 13
3: that.
9: Hours.
3: Yeah.
2: Right.
0: Yeah. Now, see, now you got a story.
3: That would be a story.
0: That would have been fun.
9: 13 hours.
0: I wonder if these guys did it in the basement for authenticity. Their mom's upstairs. Are you boys still playing down there? Let's see now.
3: I wonder if they had a crowd watching. Can you imagine?
0: I feel bad for the what do they call it? The adjudicators? Is that what it is? That have to sit there and watch for 13 hours, two guys hitting a ping pong ball back and forth? No thanks. Those are the real heroes. Speaking of heroes, Chick McGee's got his heroic jersey on today. Getting ready for that game on Saturday evening, the 8 o'clock game. Is that right?
7: Yes, sir.
0: Now, with us in the studio, a guy who's watching the playoffs from a distance, Roy Wood Jr., has always been a Miami Dolphins fan. Are you an NBA fan? Are you, to switch gears here.
9: A little. I grew up watching Charlotte Hornets, so I would say I'm a Hornets fan. But if you ask me to name the starting lineup, I could not do it. I'd be like, yeah, you know, they got the one kid. And the black guy and the black guy. And then it's just Serbian. So there's always a white dude from like a really dangerous white country. That's what the NBA is now. They got those guys. I if there's one change I'd make to the NBA, I think we need to bring back fighting a little bit more. Because honestly, like, if we want to talk about how the infusion of international players has changed the behavioral mechanics of American sports, and like, foreigners don't be fighting like that. That's not what they do. They just, I will dunk on you and then smile and then go back up to like, no, fight me. Because that was like good ratings. Like, that was an exciting time when like players would average 4.2 felonies a game. And it gave you a reason to watch bad teams because there was tension. And that was just as important. It was a soap opera. There was more of a soap opera unfolding. But now we got like there's black people from Canada playing now, and like they don't fight.
10: There's a guy on, who's Denver's guy.
9: Is it Jokic?
10: Yeah, his brother's a boxer.
9: Yes.
10: Yeah.
9: And like that. That
10: and he got me, the fight in the stands.
9: Yeah, as you should. Go. You don't want that guy on the court. Like,
10: no.
9: There's. I just think that there was a time, like, for all of the grief people give Draymond Green with the Warriors. Every team used to have two Draymonds, where their only job was to fight.
3: Yeah.
9: I don't score points. If I get a rebound, cool. But I'm the coach literally put me in the game to
3: the intimidator.
9: Me. Yes.
3: Yeah.
9: Who would back it up.
3: Yeah.
9: Like that's where I.
3: Now half the stars won't even play in the games.
9: Yeah. That's I'm just going to shoot a three from half court. No, get your ass under that rim and come get this punch to the balls. Are you a man or not? Like, so, you know, I like the modern game, but I do miss the grit of the old school NBA a little bit. But I know it's fighting's bad for sponsorships.
7: They're having trouble, right? They want to go back to the too many three-point shots is what they're saying in the NBA. People are getting bored with the three-point shot.
3: Really?
7: They want to attack the rim more. So they're asking, why shouldn't we make baskets 3 points and 3-point shots 4 points?
0: What?
7: And it's all sorts of
0: that'll
7: stuff.
0: That'll throw all the stats off.
7: Well, that's what they can't respect the history of the game, but moving it that much like that, yeah. It's something needs to change.
9: But see, I think it's going to self-correct because you have Victor Wembanyama in San Antonio, and he's becoming extremely dominant. He can play from the outside, but he dominates on the inside.
7: Right.
9: So eventually to combat him, you have to draft your own super tall foreign black guy. And so now the idea of tall players, bigger, I'm joking, but like you need bigger centers to combat him.
7: Right.
9: Because he's going to be the dominant force over the next decade in the league. So I think we'll get back to our Hakeem, you know, Shaquille O'Neal era type stuff. Because the only thing that's going to beat a Victor Wembanyama is like a more swole, like you need a Shaq to stop that.
0: Who's the guy from, is it the Canadian guy that's in Florida?
10: He's in Florida. He's taller than Shaq.
3: Oh, the 7'9" dude?
7: Oliver Rue, 7'9".
3: Yeah.
9: Oh, yeah, the one Shaq met. Yeah. That's what I'm saying. You have tall foreign. I was get tall man to beat your tall man.
3: Then will they raise the goal? I mean.
0: No. They can't do that. Come on.
7: No, I don't know what they're going to do.
3: Ugh.
7: I don't know. I kind of like the three-point NBA. I'm Steph Curry and
0: sure
7: all the shooting. I like the shooting.
0: It's cool.
7: I'm not a big fan of the dunk and the posters and all that. But
0: a couple things here. We haven't heard from you today, Pat.
11: I know.
0: You got a song?
11: I'm enjoying Roy Wood over here.
0: Okay.
2: I'm just rambling.
10: Tom, I can't help it. You're giving off a nervous vibe.
0: I've got to leave. I've got a doctor's appointment. I'm meeting a new doctor today.
3: Yeah.
0: Oh, which is always weird.
7: Yeah.
0: So I'm kind of wondering if I should I dress a certain way.
3: What?
10: You want to make a first impression?
3: Yeah, well, you doctor.
11: Change your boots for one.
10: Is this a new doctor because it's a new specialist?
0: It's a new specialist guy, and I've never met him. And
3: what's he specializing in?
0: He's some
10: something private, yeah. Christy.
3: Well, if it's his butt, you got to.
9: Yeah, that's what I'm saying. If it's prostate, then you got to take a bath.
3: You got it.
6: No, yes, it is not. But I did an extra careful bathing.
10: All right. Okay.
7: You know, well, this is,
6: and I'm going to make every effort not to poop before I leave today.
7: Oh, yeah. This is a doctor's appointment, not a first date. Right. Okay, what are you doing?
6: But, you know, you want to make a good impression.
9: That's fair.
3: Not really. I mean,
7: although he has all every gathering we've a social gathering we've ever been at, he will hunt down a doctor to talk to. He absolutely, or an airline pilot. One of the two
6: people that do interesting things.
3: Does this guy know that you're coming? I mean, is he aware of your history?
6: Yeah, so it's going to be weird if he may or may not know who I am or what I do. So it'll be odd. Could be odd. I don't know.
10: Your appointment is when?
6: This morning. In a couple hours.
10: A couple hours? Yeah. You need to leave now to do all the pre-first appointments.
6: Yeah. So you can see, typically, if it were in the afternoon, I would shower immediately before going.
3: Right.
10: You know. But yeah.
11: Brush your teeth.
6: Yeah.
3: Do your hair.
6: I'm going to brush my teeth. I've already got my...
11: Buy some flowers.
10: Yeah. You're not wearing that, are you?
11: Some lonely flowers?
6: I wondered today, is this wearing a simple noise?
10: I think it's too casual, far too casual.
7: Yeah, that was real stupid. Yeah.
6: What, coat and tie?
10: Repeat. Well, no, that's too much.
3: Yeah, because if you have to get undressed, it'll take you forever.
7: How about a nice quarter zip?
11: And you got to fluff yourself a little.
6: When he first comes in, I hope I can be dressed then, and then... do the transition. It'd be really weird if it's, well, take off all your stuff and sit over there. That's awful.
3: You know what I've always found really weird in all the ladies? You guys probably won't understand this, but you go into the doctor, especially if you're going to your OBGYN, and even, and say he's a man, a lot of OBGYNs are men, and you have to take your clothes off, and you have that little curtain, and then they have a little place for your clothes. No matter what, and you can ask any woman, we always cover up our bra. Always.
10: Really?
3: Yes. It's the weirdest. Look, Jess is going, yes.
10: You don't want them to see your bra?
3: And yet they're going to see you naked.
10: But is it?
3: But
10: that's interesting.
3: You don't want them to see your bra.
10: Interesting.
3: And I know, after I brought this up because I was thinking about it the other day, and almost every woman I've ever brought this up to agreed with me.
6: What's the source of that?
3: I don't know. I do it at home.
10: Is your OBGYN a male or female?
3: Mine was male.
10: Okay.
3: Yes.
10: I've always wondered if women prefer a female OBGYN because, you know, they know everything.
3: A lot of women do.
10: And they're
3: prefer.
10: More comfortable. Or if they prefer a male because males are smart.
6: Thank you, Josh.
10: It's got to be a tough dilemma. Yeah.
7: That's an honest question.
10: Yeah.
3: You are so wrong.
10: I mean, do you want to be comfortable and get bad?
7: And get the right diagnosis. Really right.
6: Yeah, you don't want to compare and go, wow, boy, mine looks a lot better than this.
3: It's just something that
6: this is. By looking at you, this is good for my self-esteem.
3: My God.
6: No, but you know what I'm saying, Christy. When you had to switch OBs, is your new one a lady or a gent?
3: I don't have an OBGYN anymore. I have a private practice physician that does it all.
10: Oh, well.
6: Boy or girl?
3: A man.
6: Uh-huh.
3: Yeah.
6: Were you nervous the first time you went to see him?
3: No.
6: Really?
3: Okay. I don't get nervous going to the doctor.
6: Maybe it's just me. Okay.
7: There's a lot of stuff we can say that about.
3: Yeah.
7: Maybe it's just you.
6: You don't want to hear the guy go, well, never seen this before. Well, thank you.
10: You'll be for just be yourself. You'll be all right.
9: I'm at that age now where I don't trust when the doctor's like, okay, it's all good. No problems. I'm like, nah.
7: Look again.
9: I know what I've been eating. Run the numbers again, bro.
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19: People often ask me, Doug LaDouche, what do you know about family values? I tell them, you can't have three families without knowing a little something. In fact, without families, many of us wouldn't be here today.
1: Yeah.
19: From where I stand, marriage should be between a man and a woman.
1: Mm-hmm.
19: Both of my exes and my current wife are women. And the next one will be as well. I'm Doug LaDouche, and there is nothing I love more than women.
1: Mm-hmm.
19: In fact, during this campaign, my favorite thing to do is meet women and press the flesh. I'm Doug LaDouche, and read my lips.
1: Oh.
20: Paid for by the Doug LaDouche for President Committee, Ted Fiegelman, Treasurer.
21: Also with us, Christine Stedman. Now, you're a mom?
22: Well, a mom and a grandma. I think you know that.
21: I know. She's,
23: I'm a grandpa.
24: This is how this works.
22: Are you?
23: Yep.
1: She's been married 27 years and still a virgin, Tom.
22: Yes. Well, you know, I have a lot of grandkids. My daughter keeps having babies, has one almost every year.
1: Really?
22: Wow. Yeah, she called me the other day. She goes, Mom, guess what? I'm pregnant again. There must be something in the air. I'm like, yeah, your legs.
21: But seriously.
1: Hello?
25: Bang!
1: Hey,
25: zoom!
1: Hello?
22: I'm getting her fixed.
21: Joining us in the studio, comedian Ed Yeager.
26: Hi, guys.
1: Hi, Ed.
21: How are you?
26: Good.
1: Good to see you again.
26: I'm glad football season's almost here. I love football.
1: I do, too.
26: I was I was in a hotel room, and I was watching a football game, and I opened the drawer, I pull out the Bible, I turned to John 3:16,
1: mm-hmm.
26: and it actually says, sitteth thee in the end zone with a large sign.
27: Hunting is huge in Michigan. I don't want to upset any hunters because generally they're very well armed. But I am not a hunter. I don't get the deer hunting thing. I don't understand it. Mainly for this reason. I think it's unfair. The deer hunting season coincides with the deer mating season.
1: Uh-huh.
27: Everyone know that? The deer just trying to hook up.
24: Yeah.
27: You know, that's not fair. Mm-hmm. I mean, picture yourself. You're at a bar. It's late at night. Last call. You're sitting there. Somebody sneaks up behind you dressed as a chair.
23: Right.
27: Shoots you in the head.
23: That's not fair.
27: It's not fair at all.
21: Lord Coretta's a fine young comedian. Are you a health guy? You run, you look very slender. And
28: I'm not a big health guy, although I'm healthy. I just had a complete physical, and unfortunately I'm at that age where you get the real intense physical.
1: No,
28: You know, I hope I'm not sharing too much, but the doctor actually stuck a camera in my rectum.
21: Wow.
28: It wasn't part of any procedure. He just suspected that his nurse was stealing from him.
7: This is the Best of the Bob and Tom Show. This is Christopher in the Bob and Tom Studios. Comedian Kelsey Cook in this one. Here we go.
0: We have a guest in the studio. She is Kelsey Cook.
29: Hello.
0: Now, growing up with a name like Kelsey, if you had a substitute teacher, would they not know if you were a he or a she, Kelsey?
29: No.
0: Because of Kelsey Grammer.
29: Kelsey Grammer, yeah. I think that was such a rarity, him having that name.
24: Yeah.
29: I feel like pretty much everybody else. Hmm. I think when I was born, Kelsey was maybe the most popular name that year for girls.
0: And really?
29: So I think you were just seeing a bunch of Kelseys.
0: A lot of Kelseys?
29: Yeah, hmm. Yeah.
0: Okay. It's a beautiful name.
29: Well, thank you.
0: And has a nice punch to it. Kelsey Cook. And
7: Nice punch. A lot of consonants.
3: Yeah. In DJ school, they tell you you're supposed to have a name like that.
0: It's not Kelsey not Cook. Cumbersome like Kostaki Economopoulos.
7: Did you say BJ school?
3: DJ school.
7: Oh, DJ
2: school. There's a BJ school?
3: Oh, some of it's don't
7: well, they should have. They should have a BJ school. Yep.
29: You have to do it to get on OnlyFans.
7: Yeah. You've got to learn how to do that.
0: I see. Where was I? Oh, I know. I was trying to do anything but this. Welcome back to the Bob and Tom
7: Time
0: program.
7: For your final.
0: Is it an oral final? Thank you.
7: Oh, yeah.
0: Let's get back to our guest. She is the lovely Kelsey Cook. And, Kelsey, we've learned that you are becoming a sports fan because your boyfriend is an avid sports fan.
29: Yes.
0: A gambler of sorts.
29: Yeah.
0: What else is happening in your life?
29: Well, I got one of the Aura rings not that long ago. Have you guys seen these?
2: Mm-mm. I have not seen them on a person yet.
29: They're like the new Apple Watch, right? Mm-hmm. And so he and I both got them. And,
0: this is like a health thing, right?
29: Yeah,
0: like it tells you your heartbeat. And
29: mm-hmm. It tracks your sleep and your movement and stuff like that. But I've realized that sometimes it will try to just guess what activity you just did. Oh. And so I wore it when Chad and I had sex, and then I got a notification from it on my phone that said, "Hey, did you just do some light walking?" And I was devastated. I was like, "I am bringing the heat in there. Put some respect on my name."
0: Wait, what did his Aura watch ring say?
29: I have never asked if his actually. I don't think he was wearing it at the time, to be honest.
3: He was just lying there. Come on.
29: Yeah. So that was tough for me to read.
0: That's
29: but
0: so funny.
29: You can go in and correct the guess. So I did change it to horseback riding because why not? But they just don't even list sex as an option, which I just feel like, it's like adults are using this. Like,
0: yeah.
29: I'm at an age where sex is maybe the only exercise I did that week. Like, I'd kind of like the points on the board. Mm-hmm. And the other options they list are so dumb. Like, one of the exercise ones is hula hoop. Hmm. Like, who is hula hooping? Like, to me, that's just air sex, I feel. You know what I mean?
7: Oh, yeah.
29: And then they also put musical instrument as an exercise.
0: Wow.
29: It's like, if anybody's ripping clarinet for 2 hours at a point where it's registering as a workout, I feel like that person is only having sex with a hula hoop. Like, that's not a cool vibe.
0: Yeah, I've heard about these.
3: I thought you were getting one.
0: Yeah, I think I need to.
29: Yeah.
0: It looks like it's got some electronic gizmos on the inside
3: of
0: the ring.
3: It's like a wedding band, wedding band.
29: Yeah.
0: And then, this says it's a fitness ring.
29: Mm-hmm.
0: But it tells you what activity you're doing.
29: Yeah, well, sometimes. Sometimes it does.
0: So it knows if you're running.
29: Or doing light walking.
0: Right,
29: AKA,
0: right.
29: Trying your best in
3: wink,
29: bed.
3: Wink, wink, nod, nod.
0: That'd be great for you, Josh. Like, during sex, your Aura ring would go, are you rolling dice? Hailing a cab?
2: Sure.
7: A lot of arm motion.
0: You're pulsing a door.
7: Gotcha.
2: I'll occasionally whack it.
0: How does it know all this stuff? This is amazing.
7: It is really cool.
0: I'm guessing it reads out on your phone then.
29: Yeah. It gives you such a detailed breakdown of your sleep every night, of your stress levels, activities. It's pretty crazy.
0: This is why I got rid of my Apple Watch. I got tired of being bossed around. Get up. Sit down.
3: Yep.
0: You don't have enough steps today.
3: Yep.
0: Hey, shut up.
3: You haven't closed your rings today.
29: Yeah.
3: You can still do it. Yeah.
2: Does it have to go on a certain finger?
29: So they do tell you they want you to wear it on your index finger because it can pick up the most information then. But I just think on a fashion end, that looks kind of dumb. It's like, I feel like I look like the lead singer of Papa Roach. Like, it's such a like thick index finger ring, you know?
3: No, it looks like you're going steady and you had to wear your boyfriend's ring on that finger because it was the only one that it would fit on.
29: Yeah, it's like not a great look for me, but it is what it is.
0: So I assume they come in different sizes then?
29: Come in different sizes, different colors.
0: So do you have to go to a jewelry store and have them give you your finger measurement?
3: You don't know what your ring size is?
0: Of course.
2: I would guess most guys don't.
29: Okay. I didn't know mine. Mm. Especially for like each finger and stuff.
3: Well, that's true. For your index finger, I wouldn't know. But
29: they send you a size kit, which I'm sure men have
0: every
29: used
0: guy,
29: for other
0: things. Oh, boy.
29: But
3: Yeah.
0: Well, look at this. John C. Holmes.
7: Oh, no. It's your ring size, weirdo.
0: But I think Kelsey's implying that every guy that gets it probably.
29: Yeah, probably.
0: Is it like a string you tie around and then measure?
29: It's, yeah.
0: Okay. Well, that's fascinating.
3: I always thought your ring size was your shoe size.
0: I have no idea.
3: All right.
0: You mean you think there's a connection?
3: Correlation?
0: I have no idea.
2: My fingers are 12 wide?
3: I don't know, is it? That could come in handy.
0: Now, we're hanging out with a lady who's about to be on the TV. Hulu, it's called Mark Your Territory, and it stars our guest, Kelsey Cook. Have you seen it yet?
29: I have, yeah.
0: And is it hard to watch for you? Did you?
29: Initially, because you're just like, oh God, please let this have come out as good as it felt in the room, right? Because they can make it, you feel so good on stage, but then sometimes sound-wise, you listen back and you're like, oh Jesus, like what happened here?
0: We thought that the audience was getting in the way, so we cut the laughs out.
29: Right.
0: We want people to hear what you're talking about.
29: Right. I mean, things, like there are technical issues all the time with stuff like this, but fortunately, I think it turned out great. They really picked up the sound well, and so yeah, it wasn't too painful to watch.
0: No, I would ask this of any guest. Don't think I'm being sexist here. What did you wear? And did you give it a lot of thought?
29: I did give it a fair amount of thought. I wore jeans and Nikes and like a little jacket. I think women, we don't want to have like sweat marks showing. I don't want to wear heels. I want to be able to move around. And so you're trying to find that balance between looking nice enough for it to be on a special, but still feeling like yourself.
0: And they let you wear a shoe with a visible name brand?
29: Yeah.
7: Sure. Okay. Remember the my favorite sweating story on stage? Tommy Jonigan?
0: Oh, yeah.
7: Bless his heart. He sweats so much, he had to wear maxi pads under his arm.
2: Yeah. He is a big sweater.
7: Yeah.
29: Maybe he has hyperhidrosis.
2: Could be.
7: I think he might have.
0: Don't use big words around me, lady.
29: It's too early in the morning.
0: Did you film more than one show?
29: We did. Thank God.
0: Are they intercut?
29: Yes. We shot two, used what we could of each one that made it feel the best. But
0: because that's where armpit sweat could be a problem.
3: Yeah, you have it in one shot and not in the other.
29: Truly, yeah. Mm-hmm. That's why you gotta have
0: it in the wrong order.
3: Right.
29: Yeah. When I shot my previous special, The Hustler, we did it in Denver, and thank God we had two shows to do it, because the second show, they had started it late because a man had passed out and they had to call an ambulance.
0: Wow.
29: It was just like chaos at this special taping. They had to call an ambulance. The show started late on the second one, and there was the Stanley Cup finals happening the same night.
0: Mm.
29: And so that let out at the same time. People came in completely hammered, like in a blackout. Didn't even know what they were there for. They're just like, let's just keep going. Let's go to a comedy show. So they sat some drunk people like third row, dead center.
0: Wow.
29: And within 5 minutes of being on stage, a girl just kept talking to me, like during a special taping, like, yes, I know, that's so true. And I was like, whoa, lady, like, look at me in the eye, like, you gotta lock it up or you gotta go. And I could just see her eyes were like doll eyes. They were just glass. She just, nobody was home.
0: Aww.
29: And she started talking again. We had to kick her out. It took like 10 minutes to kick her out.
0: Oh, man.
29: She was in super high heels and it was just like, you know, baby deer trying to navigate out of there. She flipped me off on the way out.
0: So
29: that was all during a special taping. I was like, thank God we shot one right before this, because if that was the only one, I don't know what we would have done.
0: Are you making Pat nervous?
2: No.
0: Patty G is about to tape his special in Salt Lake.
2: Maybe a little, yeah.
29: Oh, you doing Wise Guys?
2: No, I'm doing the dry bar thing.
29: Oh, nice. Okay.
0: Now, the audience, I assume they're not being served alcohol?
2: At all, no. It's a very, very church clean, too.
3: Dry bar.
29: Right, yeah.
2: Oh, Kelsey, I've got 3 minutes of material.
29: Oh, it's going to be great.
0: There was some editing.
7: That's generous.
29: It's going to be great.
0: we're hanging out with a comedian, Kelsey Cook. We got to hang out over that way for just a second. And with Christy Lee, what's going on?
3: New research pinpoints when dogs first became man's best friend.
0: Oh.
3: According to scientists, indigenous people in what is now Alaska began forming close relationships with the ancestors of today's dogs at least 12,000 years ago. That's 2,000 years earlier than previously recorded on the continent. Researchers determined that the animal had been domesticated after analyzing the sample along with an 8,100-year-old canine jawbone which showed substantial contributions from salmon proteins, meaning the animal had regularly eaten fish provided by humans.
4: Huh. How did they know that it was provided by humans?
7: Yeah, that's quite a leap.
3: Yeah, I know.
0: Well,
3: yeah.
0: Because on the caves, those are clearly drawings of Snoopy. That's, of course, the original coyote doodle. Beautiful dog. Curly hair, hypoallergenic.
4: Oh, but they were doing, I see, yes, yeah, yeah.
0: I got a doodle among my many dogs.
7: Of course you do.
3: I have two of them. I think it's a law in my county, but go ahead.
0: Yeah.
3: Yeah.
0: My little guy.
3: Is he smart?
0: No.
7: Is he a mini doodle? Mini doodle,
0: he's
7: it sounds like.
0: He's a small one. I've got regular dogs, then I've got the little guy.
3: Regular dogs.
0: You know, normal dogs.
7: I thought I was getting a mini, and I got a regular dog. She's much, much bigger than I thought she was going to be.
0: Now, you were asking me off the air, Josh, if cats were domesticated before dogs. I don't know the answer to that.
4: It sounds to me like maybe dogs, but yeah, I don't know either. I mean, also different parts of the world were probably doing different things.
0: Well, there were you know, sad, lonely women that needed to become cat ladies way back in the day.
3: Yeah, you Cleopatra. Know,
4: he's teasing me, Kelsey. Yeah. I'm a proud cat owner. I know you are, too.
29: I am, too. Yeah. I had two cats before Chad and I started dating. He had a golden doodle. He brought the dumb doodle. No, he's great, but he's, dumb doodle. You know, sometimes something's going on in his brain where it just feels like he's only eaten cocaine for 2 years. Like, you have people over and you're like, what are you doing? And he's like humping all the pillows. He's trying to hump the people. It's just like, it's a lot of energy. And I'm very much like a cat of a human where I'm an introvert. I'm pretty low energy. So when he's worked up like that, I'm just like, I can't be part of this.
0: Do you still have the cats?
29: I do. Yep. So when we got together, we merged our pets. And that was, I don't know how, do you have older cats, younger cats?
4: Younger.
29: Okay, mine are older, and they had never met a dog. Oh. And this is like a 50-pound golden doodle. So when they first met him, I'm pretty sure they thought he was like a dragon. And they were so terrified, and it was pretty chaotic for about the first year. But now everybody gets along okay, and it's fine.
4: Yeah, good.
7: I went the other way on that. I had my golden as a puppy, and it met a cat that was going to be in its life for quite a while.
29: Yeah.
7: And the puppy came back, only this time a full-grown dog, and the cat was like, what the hell is this?
29: Yeah.
7: This puppy was my size. Now, my God.
4: You exposed to gamma rays?
7: What the hell, pal? Yeah.
29: Yeah.
4: My cats love dogs. Yeah.
7: Is that really? Right?
4: Yeah, wow. They do. They do, so got lucky there.
29: Oh. Takes a lot of trust. I mean, if you put yourself in a cat's position, like, we can't even, there's nothing. There aren't humans or creatures that are that much bigger than us the way that our dog is that much bigger than our cat. You know what I mean? That has to be terrifying.
4: Yeah.
0: Mm-hmm. Now, let's find out what else is going on over that way.
3: A company is launching a so-called AI wing girl that promises to help men find women to date.
4: I'm all for, and I'm not talking for myself. This is a great thing.
3: The outfit known as Vita Select says its artificially intelligent dating co-pilot, dubbed Ari, was built on extensive matchmaking data in order to help men navigate modern dating, from dating apps to social media to real-world encounters with personalized guidance.
0: So wait a minute. In English, this means the app is going to help you pick up women.
4: No, yeah. I don't see it as that.
3: According to the company, Ari's features include making standout user profiles on your dating apps, crafting compelling messages to maximize the chances of getting a response.
0: Okay, so now it's helping you write. So if you're going back and forth on an app.
3: Mm-hmm.
0: And it offers, you're sure your picture makes you look really hot.
7: What?
4: They haven't quite worked out the vocal interface.
0: I am twitching and erect, you what hot you tomato.
3: This is his AI voice.
29: Let's just all be grateful Tom's not on dating apps.
0: Many are.
3: It also offers real-time expert dating advice for any dating scenario.
4: Now, that's what I like. The stuff about the, you know, writing your profiles and stuff, maybe do it yourself, but there are a lot of guys out there that just need
3: a little help.
4: Yes.
29: Yeah.
3: And
29: yeah.
3: Ari is currently available as a free app on the Apple Store or Google Play with premium features available for $20 a month.
4: Like sweet guys who are just awkward, and this can help them.
3: Yeah, Vita Select claims early users report an average 300% increase in dates within the first month of using Ari.
4: Hmm.
29: But do you think it'd be off-putting if you started dating somebody and then you found out later that all of your early messages were made by AI?
0: Yeah, good point.
4: It must be. Yeah.
29: Yeah. Yeah, I don't know.
4: It's a Cyrano type thing.
29: Right, right. Yeah.
0: Wow, so your Ferrari is really a Volkswagen Golf.
7: What?
2: Well, you can't lie big like that.
7: Yeah, you gotta keep it.
29: Yeah, yeah, yeah.
2: You gotta go change your age.
29: You gotta figure that out.
0: If the AI is smart, yeah.
4: You're not black.
3: And you're not on like
0: We're taking the bus because my Alfa Romeo's in the shop. No. Maybe try being yourself. That'll be helpful.
4: Sure, but again,
7: everybody be themselves except
4: there
7: Tom.
4: Are guys out there that are like debilitatingly nervous and awkward, but they are sweet, good dudes, and they need help.
0: Yeah, I like my wing girl like I like my boobies.
4: Oh,
0: false. And by the way, I'd like to bring back the word falsies. Anyone on that? Now, have you ever heard the word falsies?
7: No, the silence was deafening, I think.
4: Well, the fact that he called... Yeah, you know, I'm going in to get some false boobs.
29: Yeah.
0: Falsies is a classic 50s era.
4: Falsies is a classic. Yes.
0: Okay. Have you ever heard that phrase?
29: In the makeup world, that's what they call fake eyelashes. I have never heard them for fake boobs.
4: It's crazy old. It's like
2: 1950s.
29: Okay. Okay.
0: Yeah, it's, you know, torpedo.
4: Boy, you were so close. I'd be physically sick at how hard I'd be laughing if you would.
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6: 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Ladies and gentlemen, Bob and Tom.
4: Are they expecting like a record travel weekend for this?
3: Yes,
7: I believe so.
3: Yeah, it's insane. Yeah. You know, I did not see one semi on the freeway today when I came in. Not one. That never happens.
7: Really?
3: Yeah.
7: What do you think's going on?
3: It's kind
4: of
3: weird.
4: You know what that's a sign of?
29: I think it's so funny that you
4: noticed. Locke, you need to go gambling.
3: That I noticed?
7: You keep an eye on the semis?
3: Yes.
4: Well, she flashes them.
7: Yeah.
3: And I'm wearing a dress. They would have gotten to see the whole thing.
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5: We are back with the final segment on this Monday morning. The gang is back in here tomorrow morning. This is the best of the Bob and Tom Show. Welcome back. This is Christopher in the Bob and Tom Studios. Let's do this one. It has Ed Septic in it. What could be better?
7: Hello, Tom.
0: Hello, Chick McGee. It's good to see you. Now, we have Christy Lee at the news desk. We gave a little teaser.
3: We'll get to that, but I have another story.
0: Oh, what do you got over there?
3: Well, in Colorado, authorities have rescued a horse after it fell into a septic tank. The Pueblo County Sheriff's Office said the horse was in chest-deep sewage with only her head and front hooves sticking above the ground when rescuers arrived. Multiple agencies, including Sheriff's Emergency Services members, the Pueblo West Fire, and a local veterinarian, worked to put a few straps around the horse before sedating her. A truck-mounted crane was then used to pull the horse out of the hole, place her on the ground to recover from sedation. She is now doing quite well, thank you.
4: Yeah, wow. Yeah. Scary.
3: Yes.
4: And gross.
3: Yes.
0: In sewage.
3: Yeah.
0: Oh.
3: Septic tank.
0: That's brutal. Mm-hmm. But they got the horse out.
3: They sure did.
0: How'd they get the strap underneath it?
4: Yeah, that poor
3: Somebody
4: diver.
3: Somebody had to get in there.
0: And one of the divers, hey, look, I didn't sign up for this. Okay. Now, I noticed, wait a minute. Look at this on the big screen. Look who's there.
10: Hey, everybody, it's Ed Septic.
0: Hey, Ed.
10: I couldn't hear about a horse falling in a septic tank and not zoom in to say hello.
3: Well, you're right.
10: Well, it's good to talk to you. It's Ed Septic here, the plumber. Don't give a flush. And, man, I pulled everything out of septic tanks.
0: Really?
10: Squirrels, chipmunks, sewer mice, a.k.a. crammers. I've never pulled a horse out, though. One time I did have to pull a jackass out.
0: Oh, yeah?
10: Yeah, Stevie. He was a bit of a drunk. Good employee, but a bit of a drunk. Yeah, I found him up to his elbows in excrement. Yeah, I'm like, you're supposed to clean it out, not swimming it, Stevie.
0: Stevie.
10: Oh, man, we got Valentine's Day this Friday. You guys excited?
0: Ooh, yeah.
10: Oh, man, I've never been happier. My old lady left me for my brother. It'll save me $49.99. I'll tell you, every once in a while, they'll still accidentally butt-dial me while they're making sweet, sweet love. Oh, I can't hardly stand to listen to it. I can only make it a few minutes before I hang up on them. Now, I know some of you couples want to spice it up in the bedroom for Valentine's Day, but you can't afford new lingerie. Remember, fellas, all her panties are edible if you want them to be. But you really got to want it. Oh, oops, I forgot. I got a 10:30 down at the Smith House. Hurst clogged it up again real good this time.
0: Oh, boy.
10: I better run. These septic tanks ain't going to suck themselves.
0: Thank you, Ed. Ed Septic.
3: I need to hire him. I have a septic tank for the first time ever.
0: Oh, my. Owner.
3: Yeah, never had one before.
0: Oh.
3: How many times do you have to get that sucked out?
11: Eight times a day.
3: Really? Yeah. Oh,
0: yeah. It depends.
11: That's just good management.
0: Definitely once.
12: You'll know.
2: Once in the morning.
3: Oh, you'll know?
0: Yeah.
4: How big are your poops?
11: Stand by for Tom's grinder sermon in three.
0: Oh, that's two. A different thing.
3: That's a different thing. I have a system. Grinder yeah. right now. Yeah.
0: Yeah, you don't want to have if you live in a place where there's a heavy snow, you don't want to have a grinder explode
3: on
0: a nice gentleman with a thick European accent.
3: Oh, Jesus, did that
0: No,
3: happen?
0: Not that button.
3: Oh.
0: That's a long story. God, that was the funniest thing I've ever seen in person.
11: You are not going to be stopped.
0: Covered in fecal material.
3: Awesome. Awesome.
0: True story.
3: Well, we have that story here.
0: Okay.
3: Management at a Stellantis engine plant in Indiana trying to figure out who has been smearing feces in the facility's bathrooms.
4: Go on with this.
3: According to a letter from management at the Kokomo plant, the mess includes wiping feces on bathroom walls, disability handlebars, door latches and sinks, and leaving piles of poop on the floor.
2: Sick.
3: Stellantis said it's investigating the matter, adding that if needed, alternate methods may be used to help pinpoint the culprit. Employees with any information about the serial bathroom vandal are being urged to report it anonymously through a designated email.
0: In Kokomo.
3: Yeah.
0: Beach Boys won't be writing a song about this.
4: Boy, why don't they just check under everybody's nails?
3: Oh.
4: You know, we think it might be you, Al Hanrahan. Watch that.
13: That's a lot of work.
4: Yeah. You've either been spinning pots or...
0: Is just someone saving it up and bringing it in their lunchbox?
3: I don't know, but this is so disgusting, we can't linger. A Bryan Adams concert in Australia was canceled due to a large fatberg blockage that was affecting the area's sewers.
11: Oh, I thought Bryan? Bryan Adams. I thought it was ticket sales.
4: No. Yeah, I'd rather go into a poop graffitied bathroom.
11: I'd rather listen to the fatberg do something.
3: What's wrong with the summer of 69?
2: Hey, hey.
3: Yeah.
2: Maybe.
0: Well,
2: you know what? It's a flawed song.
3: No, why?
2: He was 9 in 69.
3: Oh, shush.
4: It is lies.
3: The BBC reports...
10: Lies! Don't even lies!
3: Mr. Adams was scheduled to perform at the RAC Arena in Perth
2: over the weekend.
4: Oh, God.
3: I love Bryan Adams. However, the city's water corporation said a main blocked by fat grease and rags or sewers backing up in the venue's toilets.
11: It's that dumb Robin Hood song.
13: That's what I was going to say.
11: That killed Bryan Adams.
3: I love
11: no,
3: that song.
11: Thank you.
13: Oh,
11: no,
13: that's a good
11: thanks.
13: Song.
3: That's a good song.
4: Gotta run to you.
13: Oh,
4: run to you's no good.
3: Officials
4: no,
3: added.
0: No. So anyway, you're missing the point of the point. This isn't really about Bryan Adams or Ryan Adams.
3: No, it's about a fatberg causing several wastewater overflows, causing the venue not to be able to use their toilets, causing them to cancel.
13: Right. Poop, poop, poop, poop, poop.
0: No, but these fatbergs are interesting because it's a combination of all kinds of stuff in the sewage system.
3: Right.
0: But I think what you should do is, when I first heard about the fatberg, I said it sounds like Batman's accountant, you know, something, fatberg, or maybe the penguin. But I think they should spell it with a PH.
4: You know, make it hip and cool?
0: Yeah, like he's the accountant for some rapper. Fatberg. a rapper from the 90s, admittedly.
11: Oh, here we go.
0: It's a nice tune.
3: Yeah.
11: Yeah! You know how I feel that song just start? Yeah.
3: Yeah!
4: Generic and pedestrian is what this is.
0: I think this is the one with Tina Turner. It's a great song.
3: It's a good song.
4: I feel nothing when I hear it.
7: Oh, here's a song. Oh, it's Skinner.
2: Oh.
7: Okay, that's worn out. All right, okay.
3: We've got the Rock and Roll 2025 all induction nominees announced. Speaking of PH, Phish is a first-time nominee for this year's Rock and Roll
4: Hall of Fame. Not one radio hit.
3: You're correct, but...
7: Well, I'd like to see them try and keep them out.
3: Yeah. The White Stripes, Soundgarden, Outkast, another first-time nominee.
7: Is Jack in something else other than the White Stripes? Is this
4: the Rock on Tours? Oh, yeah. No, I'm sorry.
7: No, the Hall of Fame.
3: I don't know.
7: I don't know. Yeah.
3: Oasis, Cyndi Lauper, Joy Division, New Order. Oh, I like them. Billy Idol, first-time nominee. Joe Cocker, another first-time nominee.
0: Joe Cocker is not in the Rock and Roll Hall of Fame.
4: Oh, that he needs to be in now.
3: Yeah. Right? Chubby Checker, first-time nominee.
0: What?
3: Yep. Black Crowes, Bad Company, both first-time nominees. Mariah Carey and
7: Chubby Checker should
3: be a first-time nominee. I'm not familiar with this particular artist.
0: Chubby Checker,
7: he's a marketing creation.
0: Yeah, but isn't he one of the only? Didn't one of his songs reach number one twice, like a couple years apart?
7: The Twist and Let's Twist Again, or something.
4: Who's the other?
3: Mana?
2: Never heard of this.
4: She has that song, From Heaven.
7: I think what you've got.
0: Oh, yeah, Mana from Heaven, of course.
7: You've got the menu for the luncheon, I think, is what you're doing there.
2: Something happened on the copy.
3: Anyway, those are your Rock and Roll Hall of Fame inductees, or nominees, rather, and they will be handed out in April, I believe.
12: Do you not get in your first nomination?
0: Many have.
12: Okay.
3: Late April is when we'll find out who actually gets in. Ceremony set for this fall in Los Angeles. So there you go.
4: Oh, Mania is some sort of a foreign whatever.
0: Oh, then it's a sure thing. If it's someone we've never heard of.
4: Latin rock superstars.
0: Oh, yeah, there you go.
4: Are one of the best-selling recording and touring acts in Latin music history. You have no business being in our Rock and Roll Hall of Fame.
7: Not my president.
3: You know, I almost left that out because I had a feeling this is where it would go.
4: I'm sure they came in illegally.
0: They're going
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25: I'll have what she's having. Excite me.
1: Now, Dwight Slade is our guest. Now, Dwight is a very healthy guy, but you were saying that you had a colonic?
6: I had a colonic. It's a water skiing accident that you do on purpose.
1: This is where they fill your lower cavity with...
21: Why don't you walk me through this?
22: With water. No.
1: Is there an audio component to this? As the revealing is taking place,
6: like nothing I've ever heard.
21: Yeah, they play. They play this. There it goes now.
23: And I like to tell you all this psychological stuff to make you feel safe. Like every time you get on a plane, they talk about the flotation seat, and they explain it to you. Like if you go down, if you crash in the ocean, then the seat will float. 2 planes out of 100 go overseas. 98 out of 100 stay right here. So if you want to make me happy, you show me a seat that's going to bounce out of a cornfield. That's what I like. They got everything just confused like that.
25: James Gregory is our guest. He's not a flyer, apparently.
26: And now, from the Bob and Tom Archives, we dust off another classic. classic. A moment of frivolity.
1: No, our guest in the studio, comedian Tom Segura. Hey, Tom, how are you?
27: Good, good. How are you?
1: Good. How are
28: great.
1: You? Do you have any tattoos?
27: I do not. I do not have.
22: You know why? Because he doesn't drink.
27: That's actually a great point. That's a big reason why. Hand in hand, don't they? But the thing is, people always tell me, they're like, Tom, you should get a tattoo. Mm-hmm. You should get a tattoo. And I'm like, I know, but first I need a really boring story to go along with it.
22: Yeah.
27: Everybody with a tattoo has some like painfully uninspiring tale about how and when it happened. It's always like, I just graduated from high school, so I'm going to get a sailboat on my beanbag. And you're like, all right, sure, that's great, pal. Sometimes it's good. Sometimes it's like, you know, I love nature, so here's mm-hmm. a butterfly.
22: Yeah.
27: But for every one of those, there's like 1,000. Mm-hmm. We were in Myrtle Beach. And yeah. I didn't think Todd could eat that many waffles. Uh-huh. So I got the Chinese symbol of loyalty right here. You're like, what? Like, I don't know.
22: We were drunk. That's just so true.
29: It is.
1: Uh-huh. Yeah, just the other day, I was somewhere, and some woman had in the back of her neck a bunch of...
30: Where are you hanging out these days?
29: Yeah, where are you hanging out these days? You're in a lot of creepy places lately.
21: You do see a lot of that bad stuff.
29: Yeah,
21: man.
29: What are you doing?
30: I have never.
29: You're working at a car wash now.
30: I have never.
29: Well, we
30: seen
29: don't know about it.
30: On someone's neck.
29: Yeah.
21: Are you? You've
29: right
21: got
29: here.
21: A second job.
29: You got
21: at a
29: second
21: car
29: job,
21: wash.
29: Don't you?
21: No. Are you working at the car? The shiny car wash.
29: I have witnesses.
30: You are.
1: Actually, she was a very nice woman. She was helping us with these. What do you call them? This electronic issues we were having. And
21: yeah. Electronic issues. I wonder what it really
29: batteries.
21: What it really,
1: no, it was
21: buying batteries. Yeah, I was buying batteries.
30: Light bulbs.
1: No, it involved this.
21: Buy some light bulbs. Well, listen, we were having an electronic.
29: Yeah, it is.
21: It's a complicated story.
1: It was this elaborate alarm thing. In any event.
29: That's why he got the tattoo.
21: That's right.
1: She had real short hair in the back of it. I said, what's all the writing back there?
29: Mm-hmm.
1: And, you know, there's all this Chinese. That's some Chinese thing. I don't know.
29: Yeah, who knows?
1: And I said, who knows
29: if they spelled it right?
1: I've always.
21: Well, you didn't start anything with her, did you?
1: I just said, what's the with the Chinese writing in the back of your neck?
29: Nice.
1: But Tom is right. There's always incredibly.
21: What's that all about, dude?
1: Look like a nice guy. And are you married or single?
27: I am engaged.
29: Oh,
1: congratulations.
29: Oh, congratulations.
21: To
1: a woman. To a woman.
27: To a woman.
29: Wow.
27: For this segment. Yes.
29: Okay, all right. All right. And you've set a date, I guess?
27: For this coming November.
29: Oh.
27: Yes. Mm-hmm. Okay. In the Bahamas.
29: Ooh, sweet.
1: Now, this is what is called a destination wedding.
27: Yes.
29: Tom, didn't you go to a destination wedding last summer, wasn't it?
1: A couple summers ago, yeah. And it was a great
30: Virginia,
1: choice.
30: Wasn't it?
1: Yes, it was in Virginia, and it was 120 degrees.
21: Wasn't it in Bumfrey, Virginia?
1: Yeah, it was.
29: Isn't it like 300 miles from an airport?
1: Yes, it was a great day for me. The deal is all of the guests have to fly in.
30: Right.
1: So, you know, you spend $1,000 on airfare and a car rental. And I just subtracted it from the gift. That's
26: The Bob and Tom Show. Like a screen door on a submarine. Well-meaning, but pointless.
1: Comedian Dan Davidson What's is up? Here, and Dan is indeed going to ask his girlfriend to become his fiancée shortly, and yes. She happens to have been born in Vietnam. Mm-hmm. We've been talking off through you actually are, in fact, learning Vietnamese.
0: Like, when I talk to her, when I tell her what I've learned or whatever, she just laughs. She's like, I can't believe you're pronouncing it that well, and mm-hmm. you know what you're saying.
1: Well, it sounds like you're devoted mm-hmm. and ready to rock with this thing.
30: Where are you going to live? Are you moving there?
0: Maybe. Uh-huh. No, we're still up.
7: And where's there? Colorado?
30: Colorado.
7: Right, Rocky Mountain High.
1: Do you ski? No,
29: Saigon is there.
7: Saigon.
1: Wait, excuse me. Pardon me.
0: I haven't since I was in college or something like that.
1: Mm-hmm. If you live in Colorado and don't ski, what's the point?
0: Well, I'm not living there yet, but yeah, I will.
1: That'd be one more positive
0: I will get
1: reason.
0: A season pass.
1: One more reason to marry her, I mean, really.
30: In Tom's eyes.
1: You're okay, but, you know, Vail.
29: Yeah, Tom, well,
1: I'm
29: cool with you.
1: Vail's 2 hours away. That's what really sold me on your ass.
29: Yeah, does she have a sister? I'm asking for a friend. Yeah. Uh-huh.
30: So are you going to have a big wedding?
0: Have you talked about that? It's weird because her family would be small.
30: Right. Mm-hmm.
7: They're small. Well, of course, they're Vietnamese.
30: They're Vietnamese. Five feet tall.
29: Yes.
30: Yeah.
1: Mm-hmm. Is there any racist Hello? Stereotype that you haven't possibly brought up?
7: I'm just saying, I don't think it's racism to point out obvious facts.
1: I know it is.
29: There are no.
1: I think it is, frankly.
29: How many Vietnamese in the NBA, chick?
7: Zero.
1: No. Now, are you going to do a destination wedding where you're all...
0: Probably,
1: like,
0: yes.
1: Do it in the Bahamas
0: Everyone
1: or something?
0: Flies in. No. It'll probably be... They will probably come here because it's probably cheaper that way.
1: It's kind of inconvenient. I mean, hell, they've already come all the way from Saigon. Isn't it a little much?
0: Yeah.
7: They all had to climb up on the roof to catch the copter. I mean...
1: Jesus Christ.
7: What are you going to... Make them go? Good Lord.
1: Are you going to have the wedding on the boat, you cruel son of a bitch?
7: Just make them put all their belongings in a cart and drag it here. I mean, or there, wherever we might be broadcasting from.
0: They will get on a... Man.
30: Oh, my God.
1: Maybe a neutral location that's convenient. You know, St. Louis or Chicago.
0: Well, then everybody would have to travel.
29: You know, I'm not a real big

0: Donald, I'm speaking here. I'll call you what I will. Right here on your paper, Donald Baker. And
1: it's Donnie Baker.
0: Well, Donnie, I'm seeing you for the fourth time in 6 months. This is absolutely unacceptable. Your probation specifically says that you are not to be getting in any trouble. And so it looks like we're going to have to rack on some more community service hours,
1: ma'am, please,
0: for
1: don't
0: you.
1: Make me go back to that nursing home, man. I swear to God, I got a weak stomach, man. Please don't make me go back there, man. I swear to God, I'll do anything else.
0: All right, fine. Looks like we're going to need some work on the road crew.
1: Man, so we don't put me in harm's way, man. I got a job. I swear to God, I need to get some more hours. And I got a boat I'm trying to sell. Man, you put me in harm's way. I swear to God, I'll take you to court.
0: Well, Donald, I don't know what to do.
1: Man,
0: when
1: I've got to get
0: nursing
1: back
0: home,
1: and I've got fireworks to get to. It's my favorite time of the year.
0: Fireworks? Oh, you know about fireworks then?
1: I've got crates of them, man. You want to come over maybe this weekend, man?
0: Well, no, that's not what I meant. Donald, we've actually got right over here. We have a fireworks safety program that we're trying to promote, and we're looking for a spokesperson.
1: Well, let me have that, man. I swear to God, I'll do it, man. Give me some hours off community service. I'll do anything.
0: Well, I tell you what, we could try recording a public service announcement for the fireworks if you've got some information you could help us with.
1: Give me them papers.
0: All right, here, let's. I'm just going to go ahead and roll tape here. And, take one.
1: Okay, man, first rule of thumb. Fireworks are a time-honored 4th of July tradition, but they can be dangerous. So children never handle fireworks unless supervised by an adult or dared by a cooler kid. I remember one time in school, Joe Emmert offered me $50, man, to light a fart with a firecracker. He wrestled, so I did it. I swear to God I did. But I didn't time it right. About blew the stripes off my Zubaz. Okay, number two. Alcohol and fireworks do not mix. So do all drinking beforehand. Remember, chug them before you light them. Also, cherry bombs make excellent alarm clocks for winos and homeless people. I swear to God, I've knocked the change out of their cups before. Okay, man, if you have to cross the state line to buy fireworks, don't forget, you might as well pick up a couple cartons of discount smokes while you're there. Don't sweat it, Randy. I got your Salem lights. And you say queer? Don't point bottle rockets at your nerd friends. Nerds are small. They're vulnerable. Slow-moving fat kids make much better targets. I swear to God they do. You get extra points if you hit their lunchbox. Okay, man. Before shooting off fireworks inside a car, make sure it's a rental. I never shoot fireworks at my boat. I swear to God, man, I'll take you to court.
0: Excuse me, Donald. I don't think this is going to work out.
1: I ain't finished, man. I still got some more rules here. Don't light off fireworks around animals, man. That ain't cool. They don't like to be disturbed. But what is cool, man, is maybe finding a good dead possum or dead squirrel. Roadkill works great because the rigor mortis works as a vice grip. I swear to God it does. And finally, if an M80 blows your hand off, remember to use the opposite hand to pick up the detached appendage. Otherwise, you look like a big wuss in front of your buddies. They'll bust your chops all the way to the emergency room.
0: Donald, I think we've got all we need here.
1: And I've got more of these rules. There's a bunch of stuff you guys ain't covered.
0: No. That's fine. Thanks. We've got all we need. We're going to go ahead and just call this community service completed, all right? I'll just fill out the paperwork. If you could just go right on home there.
1: You want to come over this weekend, man?
0: No. Thanks, Donald.
1: Suit yourself, man. Have your papers. That's more fireworks for me, man. Hey, can I get a Mountain Dew before I go?

0: Many portions of the upcoming program have been pre-recorded, meaning they've already happened. And they're about to happen again. Huh. So where was it? Oh yeah. Ladies and gentlemen, we're glad to have you here. It's the Bob and Tom Show.
1: Chick, I'm with you. So we rare a double shot. Remember those days?
2: Oh, yeah. Sure.
1: We can do Bob two, and Tom double shot.
2: Two for Tuesday.
1: Can you better do the double shot intro for me?
2: Patty? Double shot.
1: Now we have to prepare everyone in case you're just joining us. We would like a written apology as to why you missed the first part of the show.
2: Yes, you have to get that in.
1: Ordinarily, I would not forgive you, but I will today. We have a great story. As you know, we love these world records. And we learned a lot about this particular breed of chicken, the world's oldest chicken. Now, this is female division.
2: Yes.
3: Oh, there's

0: Two different.
1: Well, divisions?
2: Her name's Gertie.
0: Yeah, I mean, rooster.
1: And here's a technical question for a scientist out there. In most species, do the lady versions live longer than the men version?
3: Like that is a good question.
0: Like in humans?
3: Right.
1: I don't know the answer to that.
3: Statistically, humans, women live longer, right?
2: Well, you know, men die first.
1: Why?
2: Because they want to.
1: I see. Thank you very much. I think the preface of that joke is...
2: Mind. Yeah, I messed it up.
1: No, it's okay.
2: No.
1: I helped you mess it up. let's see. But the point being, this particular chicken, is it Gertrude?
0: Gertie.
2: Oldest hen in the world, the age of 15 years, 100 days. And you said the standard for a golden Seabright chicken?
1: 10 to 12 years.
2: 10 to 12
1: something like,
2: years.
1: Something like that.
0: I thought you'd 8 to 10.
2: Her owner, Frank Turek. let's not get caught up in numbers, huh?
0: No, don't look it up again.
2: Frank Turek said that Gertie went blind. She was moved inside his house and now has... quite a lot of affection for his Great Dane, Maisie.
0: I'd love to see them spooning.
3: That's very sweet.
1: Okay, we're both wrong, Christy. The Seabright chicken generally lives to be 8 to 12 years.
0: Ah, we were both right, in a way.
1: Okay, so we were lucky enough earlier this morning to contact, and this is such a rare treat. when we have, this is a bit of irony here. All guests on the Bob and Tom show are brought to you by Lee's Famous Recipe Chicken.
0: Well, that's just me.
1: So maybe we should.
2: Lee's Famous Recipe Chicken is famous for a reason.
1: Yes, yeah. But not for the reason that they don't use old Seabright chickens this. We do have the world's oldest female chicken in the studio with us. And
3: hi, Gertie.
4: Hello.
3: You know what? You get more and more gorgeous every time we see you.
4: Oh, and I'm no spring chicken.
3: Well,
2: hey, that's pretty good, Gertie.
4: Oh, I'm doing the song again. They have me back on the show.
0: Yeah.
4: All right.
1: Nice. Did you change countries while during the last few minutes?
4: I put a little different seasoning on.
3: There are plenty of herbs and spices too. Yeah.
4: I'm the oldest living chicken on earth. Oh, you know I am. 50 years ago, my mother, God rest her soul, gave birth. Oh, I'm blind and can barely walk, but I can still bonk, bonk, bonk. The world's oldest living chicken. I've laid a lot of eggs and many roosters, too. You know that, Christy? I was a bad girl back in the day. They crowed in the morning and begged for it. And I would say, any cockle-doodle-doo. You know the old joke. Woo! I'm queen of the pen, still a badass mother hen. I'm the world's oldest living chicken. All of my offspring died. Never got fried, man. Ain't that something? Never got me with the dumplings. I'm the world's oldest living. Gotta hold that last note. I'll catch your breath, yo. Living chicken.
3: Ah, Gertie.
4: Oh, isn't that beautiful? Still at my age.
3: You know, your breasts may be sagging, but those thighs still look good.
4: Oh, you compliment me in a way I desire.
3: Now, let me ask you, Gertie.
4: Yeah, man.
3: The term yard bird, is that okay, or are we...
4: They gave me a call back in the day on the old outhouse phone, and I said to Jeff Beck and Jimmy Page, it's okay if you call yourself the yard bird.
3: All right, so that's acceptable.
4: It's fine, yeah.
3: Okay.
4: I get a piece of it. Get a little taste.
3: Wow.
2: Nice, very nice.
3: Did you happen to...
4: Jeff Beck.
3: Meet them?
4: Oh, okay. Did you ask me if I...
2: Wait a minute, the Jeff Beck?
4: Yeah.
3: You and Jeff Beck?
4: Yeah.
3: How long did that last?
4: Oh, no, I'm sorry, Jeff Peck.
3: That's a different guy.
1: Gertie, your voice is changing.
4: That's not the point.
3: It's not the point. The content is still strong.
1: Did you get to meet Eric Clapton?
4: Eric Clapton.
1: Eric Clapton.
2: Come on.
1: Oh, can you sing one of Eric Clapton's songs?
3: So
1: please?
3: Silly.
4: I don't know any Eric Clapton songs.
3: There's a crossroads crossing the road. There's something there.
1: By the way,
0: yeah.
1: Short answer, do the females of the species live longer than the males? Very often, yes.
3: Hmm.
1: Not in the entire animal kingdom, but in mammals, typically.
3: Okay. They're also the deadliest, typically, aren't they? The female of the species?
1: Interesting. It says higher testosterone is linked to a weaker immune response.
0: There you go, guys.
1: And females may have a genetic advantage.
3: Makes sense. You want those who can birth.
5: Well, and that ends though, doesn't it?
0: Yeah, it does.
1: And isn't that causing a great deal of problems right now?
0: What?
1: Certain countries that favored the males and
3: population issues.
1: Having big problems in China.
0: I think you can say China, yeah.
1: And we have something called a meat raffle in the news. Has anybody ever heard of this?
3: No.
0: Nope. Mm-mm.
1: I hadn't either.
0: Yeah, I read the story and I was like, what?
2: Yeah. I've heard a lot of raffles, but never meat.
0: Yeah.
1: Yeah, and apparently
0: rather go for the Picasso.
1: Yeah, there's apparently some kind of legislation now about meat raffles, of all things. I think you're going to like the Bob and Tom Show.
6: 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This is Christopher in the Bob and Tom Studios. Hope you're enjoying your long 4th of July weekend. We have Kelsey Cook coming up, plus Ed Septic, Roy Wood Jr., Ali Breen with Sexy Time, and DJ Dangler all on the way this morning. But coming up next, the big man, Sam Miller, in studio. He's coming up in just a minute here on the Bob and Tom Show.
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15: No relation to you, Tom. Tom lowered his voice and made a pass. What are you doing later? Betty thought as she stroked her beard. Nothing, sweet potato. People pointed, jokes were made, but it fell on four deaf ears. Tom thrust his tiny shoulders back and ignored the painful jeers. Betty, he said, the world can be such a cruel, unfeeling place. She said, I know, my little pumpkin, and kissed his tiny face. She carried him through the parking lot to the woods that lay beyond. Never before had either felt such an instant common bond. Betty, he said, gazing down at his tiny platform shoe. Tonight I would like nothing more than to make sweet love to you. She said, I'm a virgin. He said, so am I. She said, don't you think that's weird? He said, not really. I'm 4 inches tall and, you know, you got the beard. She pressed him tight against her bosom. He inhaled her perfumed air. He covered her neck with tiny hickeys and stroked her facial hair. The moonlight danced off his cowboy hat. She giggled and she swayed. She undid his tiny rhinestone belt. A cricket looked away. She set him down, unzipped her dress, still tipsy from the booze. She tripped, pulling off her panties, and crushed him with her shoes. Bearded Betty never married. Her mistake sure took its toll. She still owns that pair of shoes, and Tom's still in her soul.
6: It's time once again for People Who Suck at Small Talk.
16: Hey, nice weather we're having today, don't you think? Yeah, it is rather amazing the cyclical manner in which meteorological trends manifest themselves.
1: Jeez, sorry I f***ing asked. Join us again next time for People Who Suck at Small Talk. Jeff Rothman is our guest. Jeff is a fine comedian.
0: I actually had to do that once.
2: What?
0: Be a pallbearer. And that,
17: oh, my
0: that's
17: God.
0: That's heavy. Yes, that's a heavy job.
2: Yeah. I actually had to go to a funeral, and I was asked to be a pallbearer, and I always a pallbearer.
1: Never the corpse.
18: Are the stars out tonight? I don't care if it's cloudy or bright. Because I'm blind.
6: Jeez. It's a Monday morning. Welcome back. This is Christopher in the Bob and Tom studios. This is the best of the Bob and Tom show. They're back tomorrow morning and here live. Right now, a segment with the big guy, comedian Sam Miller. What a funny guy. Here's a great segment with Sam on the Bob and Tom show.
1: Now, we do have a guest in the studio. I can't help but notice him because he's gigantic.
0: Nice.
3: Right out the gate.
2: Let's yeah.
1: Well, this is radio. I mean, what are you, like 6'5", 800? I mean, excuse me. Sorry. 800 pounds. Sorry. No, that's mean.
5: I'm sir, are you 800 pounds? You?
3: No.
5: No, you're not. You're not. Yeah. Yeah.
3: I'm Discovery Channel big, not TLC big.
1: There you go. Sam Miller's with you. Are you three bills? Is that fair?
3: I'm 360 pounds.
1: 360 pounds. Okay, yeah. So I was almost halfway wrong.
5: I don't know that people look at you, Sam, and go, oh, there's a fat guy. I think they go, there's a big guy.
1: Yes. Yeah, exactly.
5: Yeah, you're
3: but
5: tall.
3: I am fat, too, and I don't care.
1: But you're big.
5: Sure.
1: You look like you could be a retired lineman from the NFL who owns a pizza franchise.
3: Indeed. If I
0: pizza
1: you know, ruin it, because
3: I'm fat.
2: Just say a compliment, you monster.
1: He's a very funny man. He's got tattoos and he's got a good head of hair.
3: I'm just happy to be here. I don't really have that great of a head of hair.
1: I was lying. That's unfunny.
5: Well, to Tom and I, that's a great head of hair.
2: Yeah, same here.
1: Thank you. Yeah, very, very good. Sam Miller, on the road. Peoria, the famous jukebox comedy club.
3: You'll have a great time. You got that, and you got the museum with all the bulldozers.
5: They have a bulldozer museum?
3: Yeah, they got the Caterpillar Museum.
0: Oh,
1: cool.
19: Well, why didn't you say so?
5: And you got to go now to see the Caterpillar Museum, because in a few months it'll be the Butterfly Museum. Yeah. Did you guys know that?
2: Yes.
5: I'm getting a thumbs down from Chick McGee.
1: I think that should be your closer, so goodbye.
2: Well, that's a far different opinion.
20: Josh, during the setup, I understood what you were going for.
0: Me too.
20: I smiled immediately. I loved where it was going.
0: We all saw it coming.
1: No, I'm with Willie, though. I saw it coming. I thought, why didn't I think of that? That's so clever. Obvious. It's a great joke.
5: Very kind.
1: There's probably a sign in the lobby of that place.
5: I'll tell you this. When I
1: three
5: told
1: more
5: it,
1: weeks before we become...
5: When I told the joke, I didn't expect this much analysis. I kind of hoped it would just go away.
2: I
5: wish you wouldn't even say it.
2: That's your mistake. Should have known that he was going to do this. He's still doing it. Back to Tom.
1: Okay. And I walked in the room. I was late once again getting in here. For some reason, I'll be late during the breaks. Usually I'm having some high-level conference with someone.
0: Yeah.
1: I walk in the room and I hear Sam talking and he says, all I heard was the phrase, I think we're going to share a CPAP machine. Now, all I know about the CPAP machine is Mr. Godwin has to use one. This is that Aqualung thing you breathe at night or something?
5: Yeah. You have sleep apnea.
1: Okay, now you have one of those?
3: Oh, yeah.
1: And you take it on the road?
3: Yeah, I do. I hate it. But I can't now, if I don't use it, I wake up with a sore throat because I'm not used to snoring.
5: Yeah.
3: So yes, I'm kind of like, I've kind of built my own prison.
5: Yeah. Are you sleeping better?
3: Yeah, I sleep great.
1: This is like the size of like a football?
3: Yeah. I thought you were going to make a joke about how I needed a giant CPAP.
5: What do you use for a CPAP? Yeah. A vacuum, Sam. Oprah's diaphragm.
1: I envision it as making like a whack-a-da, whack-a-da, whack-a-da, whack-a-da, whack-a-da sound.
3: No. It's pretty quiet. Sometimes it slips off and it kind of squeaks. It'll be like, wee! And I'm not a fan of that.
1: that.
2: No. I can tell you this. We weren't a fan of what you just did.
1: Yeah.
2: That was daringly obvious. I can't imagine the real thing. My God. No,
17: my wife was talking about my snoring for a long time. And yeah, I went in. I don't know if I've ever talked about this on here, but I had like 30 minutes. I stopped breathing 24 times. And ooh, that's what the lady told me. But it's funny because I felt like I was being attacked, so I threw it back at her. I was like, I started breathing 24 times, too. That's the perfect ratio.
1: Oh, so this is, you had one of those sleep tests? Mm-hmm.
17: Yeah, yeah. Now,
1: do you do that at your house, or do they, you have to?
17: No. I did an in-home one, and they were like, yeah, you got sleep apnea. And it's like, well, duh. Like, my wife's like, you stop breathing all the time. And I'm like, so I knew I had sleep apnea. I take a sleep apnea test at home. They're like, you got sleep apnea. I take the sleep apnea test to the doctor, and they're like, you need to go see a sleep specialist. I'm like, all right. And then they're like, you got sleep apnea. I'm like, thanks.
3: Yeah.
17: My third time.
1: So now, does this thing strap to your face?
17: It does. I'm not a fan of how it feels, but I fall asleep so quick now because I have a clear.
1: How long's the hose?
17: I don't know.
1: I mean, can you roll over?
17: Feet? Oh, yeah. Yeah, I could wrap it around my neck if I wanted.
1: Do you ever wait
17: for that to sound like that?
2: Yeah, sad night.
3: So dark.
17: No. Do you ever the PR yet?
3: Trouble with a wife? What's going on?
2: Yeah, I sleep really well, and so one day I'll have the deepest sleep you can ever imagine.
1: Does your you ever wake up and your wife's got her feet on your chest and she's pulling on the cord?
17: Yeah, like cinching me down?
1: Yeah.
17: Like a bigger load? No. She's a bigger fan of the CPAP than I am. And also, the first time I got it to work, I woke up and I was like, oh, yeah. Like, I remember this. Like, I just woke up and I was like, I'm okay.
2: Wow.
17: You get used to waking up tired all
18: feeling
17: the time.
18: Feeling bad, yeah.
1: Oh, that's nice. Well, I'm glad it's working out for him.
18: Yes. Yeah.
1: Maybe you can get an endorsement.
17: I could, yeah.
1: What's the name of your CPAP company?
17: I don't know. Maybe they should talk to me and Phillips, then I'll probably say it on air.
18: Yeah. It's probably a
3: don't
18: Phillips,
3: mention it until you're paid, Sam.
1: Wait a minute. Godwin's trying to get a free new one. What's it called?
18: It's Phillips. You probably have the Phillips.
0: But do they offer you different brands or do they just give you one?
18: Well, the insurance paid for my Phillips. Yeah.
0: Okay.
17: Yeah, insurance paid for mine.
3: Phillips. I got the flathead.
1: Oh, die.
18: Second clap on that one.
1: Yeah, there
17: Josh
1: you go.
17: Rules.
3: Yeah.
18: No, that's all right. Right. He is the king of comedy.
3: That's not true.
1: Right now, if you're just joining us, thank you very much. You've missed a lot.
2: As a matter of fact, we don't know if it's time yet.
0: Sam
3: Miller, we've been waiting all morning to find out when exactly is it time to rock, and we have the rock clock here with us.
1: Ace, is it time to rock?
3: No.
18: Oh!
0: Okay.
3: All right.
2: It's a flat no.
17: Time to rock. That was
3: not according to the rock clock.
18: No.
1: Once again, welcome
2: back.
1: You
2: are out of your element, pal.
1: welcome back to the Bob and Tom program. Now, let's meet our guest once again. He is comedian Sam Miller. Sam is a large fellow. How tall are you?
17: 6'6".
1: 6'6"?
17: Yep.
1: And how much do you weigh?
17: 360 pounds.
1: Yeah. No. You carry it well. You
17: I love being big sometimes. I like it when old ladies ask me for help in grocery stores.
0: Oh, yeah.
17: Yeah, because it's really easy and they're so happy. Like, yeah, and I was like, I was already up here.
0: I'm one of those ladies.
17: Yeah, I love that.
1: Now, you're on the road. Any unusual gigs of late since we last saw you? Any unusual spots for you?
17: So you guys know my history with recovery. I've been clean and sober 16 years, got in a lot of trouble.
1: I forget, what was your drink of choice?
17: Meth.
1: Meth, of course.
17: I've been doing comedy in a lot of prisons. So I've done 4 prison shows.
1: Wow.
17: It's been good for the most part. There was a weird one. So usually when I perform in prisons, it's for folks that are short timers. They're doing less than a year left on their sentence.
1: Mm-hmm.
17: I did one for life sentence folks that aren't getting out. Way different vibe. And I was incarcerated some back in the day, so I know the score. Anyway, I did this show at this prison. And I don't want to say what prison it is. I don't want to get in trouble. But I do this show at this prison. It's going really well. So a lot of my material is about criminality, incarceration. They don't like those jokes. But what they love is my jokes about big women. That's what unites the inmates of America. Our love for big women.
1: Really?
17: Yeah. I learned that. But anyway, there was a guy in the back. Okay, I've never told this story before, but there's a guy in the back who is being weird. All the other inmates are having a good time. After the show, I'm hanging out. We're being friendly. It's nice. this guy comes up to me and he goes, "Hey," and I was like, "You talk weird, you know?" He goes, "I really liked your jokes." And I was like, "Thanks, man." And he goes, "Do you know who I am?" And I was like, "No." And he goes, "I'm a bit of a celebrity myself."
3: Is that right?
17: And my heart like started to drop. And then he just straight up told me, he goes, "I was a serial killer."
3: Whoa.
0: Oh.
17: And I found out who it was after the fact and all this stuff. But in that moment, like, I love, like, Silence of the Lambs, Mindhunter, all these, like, serial killer shows. In that moment, I was like, never again. Never again. I'm done with all of it. But here's the thing, though. I am in a conversation with this dude, and I'm thinking about, like, this is, like, the most awful of all human beings. Like,
3: yeah.
17: In front of me, right? But I'm in a conversation with him, and he told me, he goes, "I was a serial killer." And I looked at him, and I was like, "Looks like you're doing a lot better now."
3: Yeah. Yeah, what do you say?
17: Exactly.
0: I hope you're done.
3: Yeah. You want my koozie, dude?
2: So how's that going?
3: Yeah.
2: Jeez.
19: Did you look him up afterwards?
17: I did, and it sucks. And the reason why he sucks.
3: Yeah,
17: and,
3: yeah.
17: You know, I know some guys that are heavy. I've done some stuff that I'm pretty ashamed of. I was never like violent.
3: Right.
17: Like I got in some fights and stuff like that, but that's different. And it was funny because even the other inmates, they're not messing with that dude. Like, cause he's weirdo. Like he's off brand, you know?
1: So did you say which joke of mine was your favorite?
17: You know, this is the thing about it, right? Like I said, none of the other inmates were hanging out with him. He was in the corner by himself the whole show. He didn't laugh at anything.
3: Ugh.
17: He smiled at me the whole time.
2: Right.
17: Because
2: that's exactly the way I think it should go.
3: Yeah.
2: Yes.
17: Because I think the whole time he was waiting to walk up to me and tell me that.
3: Man.
17: And that's the reason I don't tell people who he was, because he can kick rocks. He's not on Bob and Tom. I am.
3: Oh yeah, no, yeah. Yeah.
17: You know, like I'm not gonna give this guy press.
1: Right. Yeah, we had a very similar experience. We played softball against the hardcore women's prison. Mm-hmm. We did it on the air one
17: morning. Oh, that's awesome.
1: And do you remember what happened?
0: I wasn't there. This was before me.
3: You got hit on by Eileen Wuornos, didn't you?
2: Boy, what a crab.
1: But it was a very similar experience. One of the ladies, it turned out, was part of a famous murder. And I had heard when they came up, "You know who this is?" "No," and the same deal. And that's very creepy.
17: Yeah, and I think it really bummed me out because I love performing in prisons. Like, it's wonderful to me. I recently did a Valentine's Day thing, and it was inmates that had their wives there. And I had been in that prison before, and they're introducing me to their wives, and like, it's the coolest.
3: Yeah, that's nice.
17: Vibe. Yeah, it's amazing.
1: And, was it Conjugal Day or something?
17: It's just like they have, because these are all like, these are mostly like drug offenders, like pretty minor stuff.
1: Oh, so they're on their way out.
17: Yeah, this wasn't the place with the...
1: I see, with the serial killer.
17: Yeah, with the serial killer. Yeah, and what's weird is I hesitate to even tell that story because I don't want people, because it's not really like that. That was a one-time
3: Sure. So it shouldn't stop you from doing other prisons.
17: No, God, no. I'm going to do it even more. I love performing in prisons. And also the cool thing is you can perform in the afternoon. Because they're there.
3: Oh yeah. Yeah.
17: You don't have to wait for people to get off of work.
1: Yeah. Yeah, they were giving me the light, then suddenly it dimmed.
2: That's pretty good.
1: That's the last time I do a midnight show. We are joined by comedian Sam Miller.
17: Hey,
1: A guy from the Great Northwest,
17: Olympia, Washington.
1: Where'd you go to high school?
17: A couple places.
1: Okay, you were the Fighting Whats?
17: We were the Trailblazers. And I don't remember the other mascots. I don't remember high school that much at all, really. I got my GED.
1: Okay.
17: Yeah, I got expelled. But here's the thing. I'm one of 50 notable alumni. They had a 50th anniversary. I won a 50 notable alumni thing from Timberline High School.
3: The school that expelled you?
17: Yeah. So there's three people that won that dropped out. And I am the only one who got expelled and won that thing. They like, it's a comeback story.
20: It is a comeback story.
1: I have a quick question. What are the reunions like for your GED class?
17: I have not been invited. I think we had those in jail, actually. I think that's where those are.
1: Sam Miller is our guest. Recently did a bunch of gigs in prisons. Yes, kind of nice of you to entertain the folks. Mm-hmm. Have you strictly done the men's prisons or...
17: I haven't done a woman's prison. I'm sure that's coming up. There are those, you know, it's one of those things where like you work one prison before you know it, they're all reaching out.
20: Oh, no kidding.
17: Yeah. Yeah. Cause it's the, you know, you have the Department of Corrections, they run the prisons and I've done that one in
0: Oregon. How much entertainment do they do?
17: Not a lot. It depends. You know, it depends. A lot of times, like it's outside funding that allows it to happen. So the show I did in some of the prisons were sponsored by colleges and stuff, like law departments and stuff.
20: Oh, interesting. Oh, would you ever do an album like Johnny Cash?
17: You know, I think that's just been done a lot. I'm into it. Yeah.
1: At prisons?
17: Like comedy albums? What's his name? He did the crowd work special at the prison. And I would actually, my idea, which is kind of a wild card move, would be I would like to go into a prison and do like a stand-up comedy workshop and teach inmates how to do comedy and then release that.
0: And then do like an open mic night. For
20: man, comedy. That's a great idea, Sam. That's,
17: yeah, yeah.
19: And actually, Metallica played a prison a few years ago.
0: Metallica's in the news today, Ace.
1: Oh, well, then we can make a good segue there before we get back to Sam. What's Metallica doing now?
0: They're bringing their performance from Mexico City straight to viewers' faces thanks to Apple Vision Pro. Metallica's show is going to be delivered in an immersive concert experience on VAR and VR headsets Friday, March 14th. 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Apple built a custom stage layout featuring 14 of their immersive video cameras, including some that moved around the stage. If you do not own one of the $3,500 headsets,
1: which is all Metallica fans.
0: Yeah, you could book, you can book a Vision Pro demo to experience Metallica's performance at your local Apple store.
1: Oh, I did read about this. I mean, it's so authentic. You put the headset on and the show starts 45 minutes late. and you have to go buy a $150 t-shirt and a $20 Coke. Very realistic.
20: I think the Coke would mean more than that.
17: Yeah, who's going to pour beer on me?
1: Are you a fan, Josh? Do you like the Metallica?
20: Yeah, I do. Huh? I do.
1: Sam, you?
17: I'm on the fence. I was just remembering when you were reading that story, though, that when I was in jail, there was somebody had done graffiti and wrote Metallica, but they spelled it wrong. I was like, I still gotta stop getting locked. This place sucks.
19: That means it's time to rock.
20: At last. Little Pantera.
1: Yeah, I like their Unplugged album. Is that guy being tortured? What's going on
20: with
1: that?
20: That's good stuff, Tom. That's great stuff.
1: People love it. No, people are drunk. Now, let's talk to Sam. Sam, you mentioned that the fellas in the prisons, they loved your jokes about the big girls.
17: Oh, yeah.
1: Now, you are a big fellow.
17: I am indeed.
1: Yeah, you're like 6'5", 6'6", 300-something. Big man. Not fat, just big. this is maybe too personal. Is your wife a woman of size?
17: She is. And I have no problem talking about that. And I love other big women, too. I am a faithful fella, but it's always exciting. Anytime I'm touring in the Midwest, you know, I was just in Kansas City. I am a faithful man. However, if I wasn't, high target environment. There are a lot of big women. I know there's big women out here. I know there's big people in the Midwest. I know there are because all the toilets are loose. that's how you know. They all got a little rock to them. That's how you know you're in big people country.
20: You can kind of move it like a DJ.
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6: The best of the Bob and Tom Show here on a Monday morning. This is Christopher in the Bob and Tom Studios. Here's a segment about sex fantasies, shower sex, and more sex.
1: Time now to move forward here.
0: All right. Are you going to start with our fantasy deal over there?
1: If you want.
3: Dear Mr. Fantasy.
0: That's a good song.
3: I agree.
1: This is the topic, what sexual fantasy left you disappointed when you actually tried it?
0: Oh.
1: This is from Reddit.
3: I think we could all start
2: marriage
3: with sex in the shower. sex in the shower.
0: Or hot tub.
7: In the water. Just yeah. In
3: rarely
7: the water.
3: As cool as you yeah.
27: love,
3: wow.
27: it. Love yeah. it. Love it.
7: Yeah. What?
3: No, no.
0: Sex in the
3: yeah.
0: shower?
3: Yeah. Oh, I love hearing that.
0: Really?
3: Yeah.
2: Wow.
3: Okay. I like showering together and then sex somewhere else.
2: Right.
0: That's good.
2: I like that.
27: That is good.
2: That's yeah. the way Josh and I mean, that's the right. way I enjoy it.
3: You ever soap up a really big pair of boobs?
2: Oh, man.
3: Just as awesome as anything.
27: And you're by yourself.
2: Boom, boom,
1: boom. Just, I didn't know Pat. Pat, thank you, Pat, for stepping in.
27: That was me.
2: That's Pat, day two.
1: Pat steps in.
2: Way to go, Pat.
1: My normal role. I like it when they swap roles.
7: You like to wash a woman's hair?
3: Yes.
0: Oh,
3: yeah.
27: Oh, yeah, yeah, yeah.
0: Yeah. That's nice.
7: That is
0: yeah.
7: nice.
0: Yeah. What?
3: Because I love having my hair washed.
7: Right.
3: And so I know how great it is.
0: You have a big shower. You and Kelly don't get in there and you wash your hair for?
1: I'm not going to wash it.
7: No, he's busy playing with her stuff in the shower.
3: Now, one time I did shave a woman's legs and I didn't care for it at all. In fact, I stopped halfway through and said, please take over because I was so scared I was going to cut her. Mm-hmm. Yeah.
7: Mm-hmm. Okay.
1: There was, and you mean accidentally?
0: Of course.
3: No, she just wouldn't shut up.
27: I was so scared.
3: And I said, if you don't stop talking about that woman you don't like at your job, I'm going to cut you.
1: Yeah. You're going to get geletted right in the carotid artery.
2: I hate them too. It's okay.
3: Right.
1: Some of these I really can't read. They're far too graphic.
2: What do you mean? We're adults here.
1: This one involves he's bending over.
3: And she's delivering?
1: I really can't.
3: You guys know I'm really good at tiptoeing around this stuff.
0: Yes, you want to give me the list? Why didn't you give it to Josh?
3: He doesn't trust me.
2: Is the word rim in there anywhere?
3: Yeah, we can't trust Tom because the more he cleans it up, the dirtier it'll sound.
2: Oh, yeah.
1: the word rim could be in here.
2: Okay.
1: Okay, and the problem is at the end of the, it's a quote, again, the shower is running.
2: Okay.
1: And he's
3: bent over.
1: Lower. Yeah. The final phrase is damn near waterboarded myself.
3: Oh, okay.
7: Oh, I see what he's doing. Knees? Okay.
3: He's on his knees.
7: Gotcha.
1: Here's a short one.
3: Soggy lunch, we call it.
2: I've heard that. Are you going to have a soggy lunch?
3: Or a wet artichoke?
0: Do you have like a bench or a seat in your shower?
7: Yeah.
27: Those are good.
0: Have you heard what those are called?
1: No, but I'm going to hear it now. What is it?
0: Well,
2: F bench?
0: No.
27: BJ bench?
0: Yes.
7: Oh.
3: A BJ bench.
0: Uh huh. Yeah,
27: very famous. Oh.
3: I know a park that has one of those.
27: Yeah. I think it's down the street.
1: Right there.
3: Yeah,
1: you can walk there.
2: I know there's a HJ Center. Or a Pat's going to be.
1: Yeah, uh-huh, that's true.
3: Have you guys seen the glory hole building that's down there?
0: No.
3: It's not pretty. It's just some hole in the wall. But it is a...
2: have you ever...
7: serious?
1: I'll let that go. I enjoyed that.
2: Has anybody actually seen a glory hole in real life?
1: Yes.
0: No.
3: I know Tom has. I have not.
2: Tom, you have.
1: Yes.
2: And where was this?
1: Library on the campus of Columbia University.
0: Really?
2: Honest to God.
1: In a very, very old bathroom. I mean,
2: in the stall,
1: the kind that had the kind that had the, remember the urinals that went all the way down to the floor.
2: Sure.
1: That was a great design. Well, now I can spray my shoes. I'll explain, ladies. Contemporary urinals typically
0: are hip height.
1: Maybe knee height for the kids, okay. But they're not. They don't go all the way to the floor.
0: Right. Sure.
1: But back in the day, they were these enormous. Mm-hmm. Floor length, but yeah,
0: you see them in older hotels.
26: I think they work, dude. I don't think you get the backsplash with those down to the floor ones.
2: I think you get more splash out of the hip ones.
26: I agree.
2: Than you do out of the,
26: especially the kid ones.
1: You got to hit it at the right angle.
26: Right. Yeah.
2: Well, you just can't go in there willy nilly whipping it around.
7: Well, you know he's doing other things. He's eating cereal. He's on the phone.
2: Yes, you are. You do eat cereal.
26: Plus,
2: in the
26: much
2: bathroom.
26: Like a fire hose, he can't control.
2: Gigantic.
1: Okay. I'm sorry. So the point is, yes, in low library.
26: There was a glory.
1: No, sorry. No, it was, excuse me. It was in Butler Library, the other one.
2: Is that where the butlers could check out books?
1: Yeah. there was a traditional, they were like oak dividers between the stalls.
2: Oh, yeah.
1: And,
26: don't you hate
7: those? It was between the stalls. It's
1: yes,
7: not in the
1: yes.
7: wall. Okay.
1: It's not in the wall.
7: So the assumption is it's a guy on the other side?
0: Oh, yes. Yeah.
26: In
0: oh,
26: that
0: yeah,
26: case,
1: yeah,
26: for sure.
1: Yeah. It was in New York. Are you kidding?
26: Okay. Early 20th century Ivy League.
0: Yeah.
1: Oh, yeah.
0: It was a guy.
1: Wow.
7: Okay.
2: If you're straight, raise your hand. Yeah, not a lot of hands.
1: And it had been primitively carved, it looked like, with Bic pens over the years. Mm. I was actually discussing it with the dean of the college at one point.
26: Was his mouth full? Right? You know, Dean, you're into this, huh?
2: Talking about...
26: All behind the couch.
2: Talking about old times.
1: I was about to say the distinguished name of the dean. I will not now.
0: No,
1: because he was aware of it and there had been an incident.
2: Oh, yeah. I bet he was aware of it.
1: Oh, yeah. No, never mind. Let's just move forward here. Where were we? Oh, once again, these are fantasies that when you get to it, it really...
0: not as good as it sounded.
1: Yeah, yeah. These are, now that I've looked at them, here's one. I thought I wanted to be dominated, writes this young lady.
26: Yes. You do, you bitch.
1: I asked my husband... I asked my husband to slap me.
0: Uh-huh. Oh.
1: He slapped me and I started sobbing.
26: Okay,
27: that didn't turn out well.
26: If she found out.
0: Yeah.
26: And I promise you that guy
0: never felt worse. Horrible, yes.
26: And if he didn't.
1: Yeah, then you got a problem.
0: Yeah.
1: If he loved it.
26: Then there are other issues.
1: Then
7: they were both traumatized.
2: I know the last time we tried this, you cried. But I really dug it.
26: I've tried both.
0: Tried what? Slapping?
26: Being smacked in the face and slapping.
0: Yeah. In the face?
26: Yeah, man.
0: Not on the butt or something?
26: Oh, that's not even you don't even ask to do that.
2: Yeah, that's standard.
26: Yeah.
0: That's standard?
7: I thought that was invitation only.
0: Yeah, I did too.
26: To be slapped on the ass?
0: Yes.
27: Maybe a tap.
26: No. If I slap your ass and you look back and go, what'd you just do that for? You're out.
7: Oh, okay. Fair enough.
26: Because you're lying. Because not only is she lying to me, she's lying to herself.
27: Get your swag and go home.
1: When you say you're out, do you have to untie her, or is it of her own volition?
27: She knows the code.
2: You untie her, you pick up the pizza, and you go home, right?
26: That's right.
7: Speaking of being
26: By the way,
1: this guy,
26: I am not a slappy.
0: That's okay.
26: And I did not care for being a slapper.
0: Okay.
26: No, it was received well. Hard for me to do.
7: Really?
26: Yes.
0: I could see that. You're a really sweet, sensitive man.
1: This guy writes, completely tying a woman to all four bedposts.
26: Dude.
0: All four?
27: All four.
26: That's not bad.
1: He goes, it was kind of fun, but all she could do was lie there.
26: Yeah, that's right.
0: Yeah, that's the point.
1: It made it worse. It felt like a weird game of solitaire.
2: Huh?
26: I don't.
2: I want her opinion on it.
0: Yeah, I want to know what was going on there.
26: But it wasn't for him.
7: Yeah.
1: Well, yeah. And then a lot of these are far too graphic.
0: Well, that leads to rope play in my story right here.
26: Don't sleep on hog tying.
0: You know how to hog tie?
2: See, the more they struggle, the tighter the rope.
26: I don't know how to hog tie. No, I have two pairs of handcuffs that are wrist to ankle cuffs.
0: Okay.
26: Yeah.
7: Wow.
26: Pretty rad.
27: Hang on a second.
0: That's like hog tying.
1: I don't understand.
0: Behind her.
26: It goes on the wrist, and then that wrist gets cuffed to the ankle.
0: Ankle in the back.
26: With about 8 inches of.
7: Oh, why do I think it's like this?
0: No.
26: Can't do much with that. Yeah.
0: No, you can't.
27: Did you say something about being tied?
7: No, I was just curious if that came up.
27: Oh.
7: Yeah.
1: You have two pair.
26: Well,
3: Well, sure.
0: You got to have one for each hand.
3: Otherwise, it's just like, hey.
1: Which is a whole different fetish. Otherwise, she can defend herself. Yeah. I'm sorry. Okay, back to you, Chris.
0: Some couples are experimenting with what is called shibari rope play to help deepen their emotional connection. Shibari is a type of Japanese rope bondage that utilizes knots and bowlines, hitches, and other rope-based restraints
3: in a variety of patterns. I don't want to have to be an eight-year Navy veteran,
7: yes,
3: too.
7: Yeah.
1: Oh, sure.
0: According to, you make that a half-hitch?
1: I'd prefer a bowline.
0: According to Sarah Landa, founder of Shibari Academy, the intimate practice is best described as, quote, conversation without words, in that one partner's body expresses, the other partner responds with nonverbal communication. Hmm. She told the New York Post that while it can be sexual, it is not inherently so, saying, many of these practices are simply structured ways for people to communicate more clearly, set boundaries, build trust, and be present. That's what makes them powerful.
1: Somebody writes for a corporation. That's a lot of BS.
0: Right. It's a sexual thing.
3: Well, not always. That's interesting. It's not a sexual thing when the dentist puts the X-ray blanket over me and I feel completely comfortable and, it, you know, that's being restrained in a way.
0: Oh, like a weighted blanket?
3: Exactly,
0: if you have
3: yeah,
0: one of those?
3: Yeah.
1: Hmm.
3: I love this is fascinating. It has its own language.
0: Yeah.
3: So you tie up, let's say she's tying up the man,
0: right,
3: and he responds sort of with a nonverbal or something like that.
0: Yeah.
3: And then she knows, I can tighten that area.
1: You would enjoy being tied.
3: No, this is not for me. I think it's.
1: Well, you couldn't reach the nachos on the bedstand.
7: Jesus Christ.
3: Oh, my God. Is anybody on his side?
7: No, we're not.
0: We're on Team Josh.
2: Let me tell you something. He's the best salesman you've got. Okay?
7: Yeah. Team Josh all the way.
2: He illustrates every day. Just let him talk.
7: Man.
1: No, I would. I don't want any rope anywhere.
3: Yeah, but I like that there's this world out there. Whoa.
7: Yeah.
1: I just envision some guy going, here's one I learned in Boy Scouts.
3: right. I got my Shibari badge.
6: 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But next, Christy and Oske in school. Not together. 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
9: They don't say we didn't warn you. 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
3: You guys want to grab lunch?
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3: Holy
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3: cow.
2: A good day's work, everybody.
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3: Al, I did it yesterday. 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
7: 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Don't worry. Yesterday. We got it.
3: Yeah.
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0: If you're looking to lose that beer gut and you don't want to do crunches or go on a diet, guys, all you need is a girdle. That's the new contender in the boxer versus briefs battle. So-called body-shaping underwear.
16: Really?
0: Jeff Lewis tells the Wall Street Journal his elastic briefs take an inch and a half off his waist. The 26-year-old events coordinator in Phoenix says it's an instant ego boost until now. Now it's all your friends.
4: And here's a quote from him.
5: It's an instant ego boost. And
16: I've never felt better
5: and ready to roll.
0: Wall Street Journal reports retailers find younger men are more open to wearing body shapers.
5: That's because we can catch our breath easier than older men.
17: This guy told a newspaper that he's wearing one of these things?
0: Yeah, can you imagine?
18: You know what? People are pointing at him all over town. Oh, there he is. He's the guy wearing a girdle.
0: How do you explain that when you get intimate?
18: Yeah, I would say when you get into bed, yeah. You all of a sudden, you know, hey, honey, can you unhook this? And all of a sudden, this big old honking spare tire comes flying out of there.
5: You got Kleenex, Lord. Girdles, now, spandex.
1: Do you have to tie this thing off like the ones that ladies wear in the movies?
18: No, it's not.
0: It's a
17: okay.
0: Corset.
17: You got to have an assistant.
5: Go ahead.
18: Well, harder.
27: You guys can't see the camera, but Christy just
0: I have very
27: like she was
0: small
27: getting
0: hands.
27: Ready to eat a giant Subway sandwich.
1: Right, right.
18: Yeah, by the way,
17: Christy, I think maybe the reason it's been a while since you had a date is if that's your standard, we're going to need a horse.
0: No.
7: Oh, my gosh. No.
17: Did you see her hands?
27: Yeah,
7: she is very well like for herself.
27: She was about to drop whatever she was imagining because the grass was so wide.
0: I was thinking of a sausage roll.
7: Yeah.
27: Well,
0: not
27: okay.
0: A penis.
27: Well, all right.
3: Show us how you hold the penis.
27: Do the penis hold, Christy.
17: Now we're going to get rested again. Stop it.
0: Depends on if it's one hand or two.
22: And now, from the Bob and Tom Archives, we dust off another classic. Classic. A moment of frivolity.
5: What the hell is wrong with you today?
0: What'd you do last night?
18: There was a full moon last night.
5: It is a full moon.
18: Yes. Is that what it is?
1: It's the summertime. I'm in a good mood.
0: Did you have a good morning? Easy. Nothing bad?
1: I had a great morning. I got up super extra early.
3: Yeah. Did you kiss him goodbye
18: what
3: this
18: time?
3: Morning, Chrissy? Did you kiss him goodbye?
1: I was up 2 hours before the show started.
18: 2 hours?
1: Before show
18: doing
1: time.
18: Doing what?
1: Well, I got up extra.
18: Obviously not preparation.
5: That's a great question. What were you doing?
0: Well, it goes outside.
5: 2 hours.
1: My normal routine is I've got it down to it's a solid hour and a half.
5: I see you walking 2 or 3 steps and stopping and staring a mm-hmm. lot. I don't know. Is that me?
1: Oh, no.
5: You lose sight of what you're
1: doing. No. I've got it down completely. I've got my
0: What's
1: routine.
0: What's the first thing you do when you get up?
1: Urinate, typically.
0: Oh.
18: Nice. Indoors or out?
1: Into a milk bottle.
18: All right.
5: Can you stop making this up?
18: We'll move on to the next.
0: I forgot about that.
5: Where is the milk
18: your
5: bottle?
18: Your witness.
5: Where is the milk bottle, Nutsy? Is it in the bedroom?
18: It's in your sink.
5: Remind me never to have dinner at your home. What sink? The bathroom sink?
1: There's two sinks in the bathroom, yeah.
0: And so one of them has a milk jug in it that you
1: yes,
0: urinate.
1: That way.
5: So there's just always
1: I'm collecting my urine to put on my hostas so the deer don't eat them.
0: And how's that work?
18: He's collecting his urine so he can stare at it.
1: Don't look at me like I'm nuts.
5: When you say it like that, it seems totally real.
18: You are one.
0: It's totally normal.
18: Yeah, you're.
5: So there's always a hint of urine in the air at your home? Is that...
1: Mm-hmm. No, just
5: because the jug is there. And...
1: No, I take the urine, then I take it outside and pour it on the hostas.
18: Why don't you just walk outside and piss on the hostas?
1: Because there might be snakes or something in the bugs on the floor of the ground.
18: Oh, okay. Nature.
5: The floor of the ground.
1: The other day I was out there and there was a toad scared the bejesus out of me. You know, I'm standing there trying to take a pee on my hostas like your average American, and this huge toad came jumping over my foot.
18: Now the deer are really scared
1: because there's poop all over.
22: Bob and Tom, 24/7.
1: Great comedian that has just entered the studio. He is Rocky Laporte. Rocky, it's great to see you again.
19: Yeah, it's good to be here, man. It's
0: been a while.
19: Yeah, absolutely.
18: It has.
1: Now, Rocky, that this is your real voice. Whenever I see you, it takes me a second to get used to it.
4: Mm-hmm. I think you're doing stand-up whenever I'm talking to you. Well, I was in the break room. He goes, what are these here?
18: I don't know. What are they?
4: I think it's an egg and sausage sandwich. Oh, that's great.
19: that's pretty good.
1: That's your actual voice. And you have just moved back to your hometown of Chicago.
19: Yeah.
18: Is that right?
19: Yeah, it's great. Not only is it good to be back to the family, but we just had my big GED reunion.
18: All right. Nice.
19: I don't mean this guy Louie.
5: Still a reunion.
19: Oh, yeah, nice. I'm excited.
18: Oh, yeah, after all those years.
19: Yeah,
18: oh,
19: thanks.
18: That's great.
17: Now, I'm trying to remember your status. You're a father.
19: Yeah, yeah.
17: How many children do you have?
19: I got 4 kids. And that's so funny. We just bought my oldest son his first car, you know.
18: Oh, did you?
19: Yeah, and I remember my first car, you know. Well, it wasn't mine. It was hot. But I treated it like it was mine. I painted it, changed the VIN numbers.
18: You're allowed to do that.
5: Yeah. Oh, yeah. That's nice. It's nice to have a hobby. It's a nice hobby.
19: Absolutely.
18: Come on.
19: So I got him a nice car. I got him a 74 Buick Electra.
5: Nice.
18: Huh? Wow.
5: Deuce and a quarter.
19: Yeah, there you go.
5: Yeah.
19: Tell me you're not going to get chicks in this thing, you know?
5: Damn right. That's a shagging wagon, you baby.
18: You can get 10 chicks in that thing.
19: Yeah.
18: Those things are huge.
19: Oh, I know. It costs like $5 to make a U-turn.
18: Yeah.
17: Rocky Laporte is our guest.
19: Right? I got moves, man.
17: Oh, do you?
19: I got it going on.
17: What is the move?
19: I'm Italian. You know?
18: Come on.
19: Just, you know.
6: Hey, you just go, hey.
18: Hey.
6: Hey.
18: That's all you got to do.
19: Hey. I love being Italian. My whole family's Italian, like my dad and my brothers.
18: Really?
19: Oh, absolutely.
18: Them too?
19: Yeah, everybody.
6: You can probably have complete anymore. Conversations just in gestures.
19: Yeah,
18: that's
6: just
18: right.
6: Dirty hand gestures.
18: Hey.
6: Hey. Hey. Oh,
19: you know, it's so funny. When we were in Chicago, this about a year ago, we shot this thing, you know, the Godfathers of Comedy.
18: Right.
19: And at the time, the Italian-American League, they were boycotting The Sopranos because it said it made Italians look like gangsters and thugs.
18: Right.
19: And they said if it doesn't stop, somebody's going to get hurt.
18: Yeah, that'll do it.
17: Uh-huh. Now, let me ask this. Have you ever been back to the old country?
19: Brooklyn?
5: No.
8: Bob and Tom.
16: 5, 4, 3, 2, 1.
8: They put the F in professional.
1: Welcome back to the Bob and Tom Show on this Monday morning. This is Christopher in the Bob and Tom Studios. The gang is back in here tomorrow morning. Here's a segment about Christie's school and Oscar in school. Boy, can't wait to hear
20: hello,
1: this.
20: Hello, Chick McGee.
21: I say hello, Tom.
24: Did you guys have present kid in one of your classes?
20: Oh, yeah.
24: Usually every
25: that.
24: Year.
25: I say that sometimes.
21: Present.
24: Oh, boy.
25: You hated that, didn't you?
24: No, I didn't hate it, but it was always...
21: It
24: was always so expected that it wasn't funny.
25: I was a teacher's pet, I'll admit. I loved the teachers.
24: So you weren't doing it for comedic reasons?
25: No, I love school. I'm present. I'm here.
24: All right.
20: Yeah, no, I think the teachers are annoyed. You're doing here, present, okay.
21: The teachers know who kiss asses are.
25: Always sat in the front. Always sat in the front. Right.
21: Well, that's because you had a lazy eye, okay?
25: I did. That's
21: and you
25: true.
21: Couldn't see the board.
25: Well, that's true. You're right there.
17: Congratulate our own Jeff Oskey.
25: Yeah.
17: It's my
21: for
17: understand.
21: What?
20: Yeah,
17: I understand. Jeffrey, you've gone, what is it called? Adult education? You're, technically.
26: I went back to college. I got done with my first year.
21: Yeah,
26: I graduated.
20: Yeah. Yeah, but you had a stellar report, I understand.
26: Oh, yeah, just killing it.
24: Nicely done, buddy.
26: Yeah.
20: You got an A?
26: Oh, yeah.
20: Good for you.
26: Yeah.
21: So you gave them your ideas for free?
26: Yeah.
21: Oh.
26: Free of charge. And I think they said, no, thank you. Good. Oh, real quick. I have a question for mowing your grass. I mowed my grass. Well, Josh, I'm talking to you. You mow your own grass.
24: Yes.
26: The only one in this room.
24: Ace does.
26: Oh.
28: I used to.
26: Yeah. Have you seen his lawn?
25: My husband mows the lawn. Does that count? I watch him.
26: Well, kind of. So normally when I mow my lawn, I mow it like I'm trying to win an award. Like I'm very pristine and I'm very, like, take my time and all the angles and everything. And yesterday it dawned on me, no one cares but me.
24: Okay.
26: So yesterday, I tried to speed run it.
24: Yeah.
26: Like, I mowed my lawn on my tractor all the way down the entire lawn.
25: Yeah.
26: And I did it in like half the time. Now, all my neighbors probably think I smoked meth or something. Like, I look like a lunatic out there just speed running. So do you, like, take your time with your lawn, or are you just trying to get it done as quick as possible?
24: I would say I take my time.
26: Me too. Yeah.
25: Did anybody notice it?
26: Well, no. No one's ever noticed it.
20: I do it quickly. I just say,
2: Andale.
25: Oh, my God.
24: That'll get it done quick.
26: Thank you for saving that time.
25: Might also find
24: a dump or two when you're young.
20: there are certain people that...
9: Is that how you tell them to do
20: they,
9: it?
20: They really enjoy cutting the grass. They take their time. I know a guy that could afford to have a team of 300 do his yard, and he does it himself. He loves it. It's his peace. It's his zen.
26: Right, and that's how I normally am. But yesterday I was like, I wonder how fast I can mow it. And it was exhilarating.
25: Oh, really?
26: Oh, yeah. I mean, I almost tipped over a couple times. I was flying.
24: How did it look?
26: Like crap.
24: Really?
26: But I don't know. It looked like
25: I'm
26: a
25: gonna drive
26: lawn.
25: By. I'll drive by today. All right. I'll give you my opinion.
24: You know whose lawn has never looked better?
26: Who?
24: Alsman and Donnie's.
25: Really?
24: Donnie is out there... He's already been out there more this year.
20: Okay, you have to explain.
24: I will. I'll explain.
20: Alsman has a baby.
24: You explain.
20: Well, no. The average listener doesn't know who Alsman
24: was.
20: I
24: know how to tell a story.
9: Telling the story, he was getting to it.
24: I've communicated my whole life pretty successfully. One of the reasons you hired me is because I can talk into this GD microphone.
20: Okay.

0: That's where he has.
1: Wouldn't that suck? It's like when you vacuum and you have to keep getting the cord out of the way.
0: I think they used to be on cord.
1: They did.
2: There's a service in my neighborhood. I don't use them. But
3: what's the service?
2: Perhaps I'll
3: try them, old chap.
2: It's like Silent or whatever, Quiet Lawn Care or something.
1: Oh, okay. So they're probably all electric.
2: That's part of their pitch is that they don't make a lot of noise.
1: You know what they can't figure out?
2: All electric.
1: And maybe it's out there, but they have not been able to find the electric leaf blowers still loud as anything.
2: You ruined my story, and I ruined yours. So
1: but how would I know?
2: No, you're crazy. I was just going to say the one thing that these guys are out there, and it's nice and quiet. Then when it's time to blow,
3: yeah. But now, Tom, I'm an average listener, Mr. Joe Sixpack. I'm not sure what a leaf blower is. Now, could you walk me through
2: that? It's like a hairdryer.
3: Oh, okay.
1: But kids, you know what? It is like a hairdryer for your lawn and the sidewalks.
3: I'm still unsure. Do I have to cover my lawn and curlers to... I don't understand.
1: Kids, if you can make the silent leaf blower,
2: yes,
1: you'll be a billionaire.
4: Mm-hmm.
2: That and the poop-free dog.
1: Yes, we have hypoallergenic. We need hypo crap.
4: The electric leaf blower is a little bit quieter. It's not as bad.
1: It's not quiet, but
4: it's not as bad as one of those gas.
3: You know what I've always wanted is the backpack.
1: I never wanted one of those.
4: Boy,
1: I have an irrational phobia of one bursting into flames.
5: I've seen it happen.
1: I have a rational phobia. Yeah.
3: They look so dangerous.
2: Those are gas powered, right?
3: Yeah. Yeah.
5: And they're like $700.
3: Sure they are.
5: They're a nice.
4: I bet they're heavy too, right?
2: Well, it looks just like that scene in Goldfinger or the guy
1: yes.
2: he puts on straps on the pack and starts flying.
1: Yes,
3: the jetpack.
2: Did you see the? I think we talked about this. The video that apparently is real of the guy on the jetpack towing a dog, a golden retriever on a Sea-Doo,
3: and the golden's. Steering the Ski-Doo.
2: Yeah.
1: No.
2: Yeah, it's out there. He's got one of those jet packs that shoots water down, and so he's like 10 feet off the ground, off the water. It's pretty cool.
4: Man.
2: Yeah, so it's good stuff. I'm sorry. So much for our lawn care segment.
1: I love it.
4: You love doing lawn care?
1: I do. Gets me outside, listening to music.
5: Now, do you do, like, the lines? Do you stripe yours? Or, like, do you do designs?
1: I don't angle or anything like that. It's all pretty straight lines.
4: And you alternate, so one time you go this way and one time you go that way. You're supposed to alternate. Yeah.
5: Two weeks ago, I did Van Gogh's Starry Night.
4: Oh, cool.
1: Yeah,
5: it looked great. Took me 14 hours, but so many compliments.
3: Gorgeous.
2: Nice. Christy, what's coming up in the news?
4: Coming up, we have a guy in Japan who has a problem. He has been unconscious for a while.
3: A Japan guy?
4: A Japanese man, yes, okay. A mayor, that he wants me to say some crazy name for.
2: That's the man's name.
4: That's the only reason we do these stories, is so you can make fun of me.
3: Is he an umpire?
4: Japanese.
3: Is this an umpire?
4: No, he's a mayor.
3: Oh. An umpire got hit in the head with a bat in the Japanese baseball league, and he's been unconscious for 24 days.
1: Oh my gosh.
2: This is the same thing.
3: It's the same guy?
2: No.
4: No. And would you like to lower
3: Why
4: your
3: would
4: blood?
3: You say it's the same thing?
5: did they both get hit with a bat?
3: Did I say it's the same thing? You did.
2: Do the story, Chris.
3: But no.
4: This is a horrible story.
2: I know, but I've got a good joke.
3: The Japanese? Yeah. The umpire story is a good story.
6: This works, Chris.
3: I bet it's not a good joke. Okay, but go ahead.
4: A council in Japan has voted to remove its mayor, Kaikuo Hatakayama, after he remained unconscious for several months following a brain hemorrhage. The decision was made through a unanimous no-confidence motion. Hatakayama has served as mayor of this city since 2008, called Hachirogata, but his illness earlier this year left him unable to carry out his duties.
1: That makes sense. Why they would...
4: Yeah, of course.
1: Go, hey, maybe a mayor who can actually open his eyes?
4: Yeah.
2: Yeah, I mean, it's obviously a sad story.
4: Obviously.
2: But I just think it just shows the distinction, if you will, between the United States and Japan.
4: Well, what is that?
2: Well, in the United States, obviously, if we have a brain-dead politician, we send him back to Washington.
4: There you go. Oh, we didn't do politics.
1: No, that was generic enough.
4: Yeah. Okay.
1: I think you can insert whoever you want.
2: I think historically.
3: Do as I do as I say.
2: I think we have more.

0: We have morons on both sides of both sides of the aisle.
1: That's true.
2: Yes.
0: If not dominating both sides of the aisle. Yeah, sure, that is kind of sad, isn't it?
1: It's very sad.
0: So what's the story on this umpire guy?
3: I don't know. He got hit in the head with a bat 24 days ago, and he's still unconscious.
1: God bless him.
0: Wow.
3: Like, the batter swung on it, missed the ball, it flipped the bat around. He lost control of the bat as it went behind his back.
0: Did the batter go, he's out?
2: And so are they all just standing there waiting for the game to continue?
3: See, now, that's a good joke. He's very, very out.
0: Steve Reich. No.
3: That's what he gets for standing behind a guy who's going to hit a baseball.
2: You don't stand behind the guy.
3: No.
2: Yeah.
3: What?
1: But he was an umpire.
3: Well,
1: right?
3: Get it. It's a, not for him, obviously.
1: Well, where are you supposed to stand if you don't stand behind the guy hitting the
3: baseball? That's why we have robot umps, right, Tom?
0: Yeah.
3: Darn right.
0: Do those guys wear helmets?
2: Umps wear catcher's masks.
0: Yeah, catchers, I know that. Masks,
3: but they won't wear helmets, no.
0: Maybe they should.
3: This guy should have. Here
1: oh,
3: he
1: here
3: is.
1: We go.
3: Here he is now.
0: Do you see it?
3: They're swinging. Oh, it's a foul tip.
0: Oh, bang. Yeah.
2: I don't get why he's unconscious.
0: Yeah. Well, here you go. He's on his ass.
3: Well, that he swings.
2: I'm saying, bang. Whoa.
0: See, the guy lets go of the bat, and it hits
4: it. Why is he not unconscious now?
2: Wasn't that bad?
0: He is unconscious.
2: Some other thing.
0: He's down.
1: He's down.
3: It doesn't look like it hits him that hard.
1: It doesn't?
3: It didn't look like it hit him that
2: hard. I'm with you. It doesn't look like 24-day coma hard.
4: Yeah.
2: It looked like he took it right off the temple.
3: Wait a minute. Now, can you tell how long the coma's going to be?
2: That's right.
0: You know, you can bet on that, on one of those.
3: Oh, hey, that's an 18-day coma.
0: I'm sure you could go online and bet on that now.
3: Oh, that's a 30-day coma.
2: Oh, are you kidding me? It won't be out longer than 4 days.
0: Go to Kelsey, put down $1,000.
3: I got a 24-day coma.
0: What are the odds you're going to win?
1: Jesus.
0: Wow. Okay, well, that's a bowel opening hit to the head. We're going to try to get the show back in the tracks.
3: You just crack your pants if you hit like that in the head.
0: All bodily functions. Absolutely.
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1: Yes,
8: I believe so.
1: That's insane. Yeah. 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Not one. That never happens.
8: Really?
1: Yeah.
8: What do you think's going
1: on? It's kind of weird.
2: You know what that's a sign of?
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2: Luck, you need to go gambling
1: today. That I noticed?
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1: Yes.
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11: 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Two taps later, Claire says nope to the charge and Wells Fargo is on the case. However you make money work, Wells Fargo can work with that.
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10: Stop you and say, you gotta go.
14: You ain't doing it for
10: me. I'm like, what do you mean I gotta go? You're the best I can get right now.
14: Oh, my.
10: This was the 80s, I wouldn't even be here. I was the white snake of comedy for a while. I was huge.
14: Huge.
10: You wear a different change of clothes.
14: Mm-hmm.
10: And you do five of them in a row. Mm-hmm. That's how they do it. So it looks like a week.
14: Right.
10: So, fifth show, I hadn't been called once. Two squares left. You need me to win. you need me to win. And the guy still called on Judd Nelson instead of myself. He's like, Judd Nelson. And I snapped. I go, it's tic-tac-toe, you freaking idiot. And they yanked me out of the square. This is a true story. They're like, don't swear at the contestants. I'm like, I don't even know I brought a change of clothes. You never even see me on camera. When I sat on Bruce Valanche's lap. Oh, so, and the other time I got in trouble, they go, what does Michael Jackson do to relax? And I go, oh, I know this one. He likes to blow bubbles. Now, Paul Lynn would have done that joke.
14: Sure, sure he would have. Sure.
10: That's old school squares. They go, don't do Michael Jackson jokes. I go, why not? They go, because he's rich and he'll sue us. And I go, you brought him up. It's not like, you said, who discovered France? And I went, oh, I know this, but first, can I get a joke in about Michael Jackson giving oral to his monkey? So I don't talk about Michael Jackson.
0: Classic stuff, a great comedian.
14: Thank you, Bob.
0: Bobcat Goldthwait.
9: There was this bass player. And he was sitting in a bar and just getting really, really drunk. He was mad at the world.
14: Yeah.
9: He had been fired from his latest job, mad at everyone, just angry, drinking. So he leaves the bar. He's very, very drunk. He's walking down the street. And across the street is a nun walking the other direction.
14: Mm-hmm.
9: Well, bass player runs across the street, knocks her down, and just starts kicking her and hitting her and going crazy.
15: A drunk bass player.
9: And he looks down and says, you're not so tough now, are you, Batman?
16: This is why we get mail. That's it for our show. Based on.
15: So, Mark, you're a single guy.
17: Yeah, I tell you, though, it's tough because... I got these neighbors behind me.
15: Really?
17: My neighbor Gail, very...
15: Gail?
17: Gail is a woman who just moved. Her bedroom wall is right behind mine, and she has a new boyfriend.
15: Mm-hmm.
17: And I found this out. His name is... Tom!
5: Hope you're having a great 4th of July weekend. This is Christopher in the Bob and Tom studios. It's the best of the Bob and Tom show. Here's a segment with comedian DJ Dangler.
0: Joining us in the studio, it's DJ Dangler.
18: Hey, DJ. Hey. Yeah, so good to see everyone.
1: You too.
0: Your beard is very aggressive.
19: No. It's glorious.
2: It's magnificent. Yeah.
19: It's getting out of hand, right?
2: Like, yes. I like it.
19: Yeah. I'm not going to lie. I was nervous bringing this in just because I know how much Christy hates it.
0: Sure.
1: It really does.
0: But you kind of shaved your head and you've got this glorious, aggressive, jutting beard.
19: I find it easier as a person who doesn't like to speak to other people.
1: Okay.
19: To have this face. Like, this is not like a, hey, I've got questions for, not that guy. That guy seems to have his stuff figured out. I don't, but I look like I
1: Are you going to just let it keep growing like ZZ Top beard?
19: I have no reason not to.
1: Now, see, I think would be cool.
19: So it's this part specifically you don't care for? Yeah. Oh, that's great.
0: Did you just drink a milkshake, or is it turning white there?
19: No, I'm aging. Yeah,
0: just below your lip. That's white hair.
19: You know how your dogs get white faces? Yeah. Same thing with people.
0: Okay, good.
2: Yeah, I have it for sure.
19: Going white face, not a problem.
0: Nobody
19: gets mad about that.
0: Nobody cares.
19: So yeah, I'm totally going to embrace it. Yeah.
0: Well, DJ, it's good to see you.
19: It's good to be seen.
0: And I agree with you. I think people, if there were 10 people standing at the mall, the last person they're going to ask anything of is you.
19: It's super convenient. Yeah, like it is nice for me to not be perceived as friendly.
1: Okay.
19: Because I am friendly. That's easy to take advantage of.
0: Yeah.
19: So it's just one of those but if you don't have anything worth stealing in your house, no one's going to break in. Does that make? And I think this is kind of letting you know nothing in here you need to take.
0: It's sort of saying, here's a guy who makes a lot of bad choices. Mm-hmm. I'm not going to ask him anything.
2: Now, to get to the point where you're at now, how long did it take?
19: Almost a full year.
2: Okay.
19: And I only know that because the thing I had right before this was a full Hulk Hogan mustache, which also says pretty much the same message with fewer words.
0: Yeah. I see. Well, we were talking about food and ice cream that is a part Cinnamon Toast Crunch or no pizza?
1: No, that was pizza and ice cream. Cereal.
0: Okay.
1: Ugh. The cereal is pizza flavored Cinnamon Toast Crunch. And then is it Greeters or Graters?
2: Graters.
0: Graters.
1: Graters ice cream and Skyline Chili have combined to bring you a chili ice cream.
19: Both of those ideas are abominations. like both. But I'm going to say, like, I have quit making hardline stances on food because I'm wrong a lot.
3: I was just going to say that. Yeah.
19: I have enjoyed every breakfast pizza I've ever had in my life, and that includes pizza left over from the night before that wasn't intended for breakfast. But anything, sure. like if somebody presents me a breakfast pizza, I can't be suspicious. Like, it could have licorice on it. I'd be like, they might know what they're doing. I don't know.
3: We were dead set against the Krispy Kreme glazed donuts as buns on cheeseburgers.
19: And outrage. Until we
3: bit into one.
1: Yeah. So,
3: Holy hell.
0: So we'll have to, we are making arrangements to try the pizza-flavored ice cream.
1: Okay.
0: As we speak.
2: It's a chili-flavored ice cream and...
0: I'm getting him to see if I'm
2: conflating. No, it's okay. Yeah, because there's a lot of this going on. But yes, they must know that it does taste decent.
19: Well, there's also stuff... There's stuff that's, so weird that we just... I didn't know what pad thai was the first time I ate it.
0: Mm-hmm.
19: You know how hard it is to convince a white kid from Indiana that he just ate peanut butter and chicken? No, you didn't. That's not a thing I just did on purpose. But I loved it.
0: Well, we're trying to get hold of someone who's already tried the Skyline Chili ice cream. In the meantime, we head back over to... the SILAC Insurance News Desk with Christy Lee.
1: Astronomers are calling on nations to ban advertising in space.
0: Hmm.
1: The American Astronomical Society is calling for a global ban on obtrusive space advertising, saying that the ads would interfere with ground-based astronomy. U.S. federal law defines obtrusive space advertising as advertising in outer space that is capable of being recognized by a human being on the surface of the Earth without the aid of a telescope or other technological device.
2: So these nerds are saying, hey, we can't really study the stars if we've got a giant banner up there.
1: Correct.
0: Yeah, but where are we going to get the money to study the stars?
2: Oh, I see.
3: That's right. Sell advertising.
0: I've always thought that NASA should have Nike on the side of the rocket.
1: Or swoosh.
0: Sure.
2: The rocket's one thing, yeah.
1: Yeah, one Russian company, Avant Space, has launched a small satellite to test technologies for a constellation of satellites that would maneuver in orbit, and shine lasers to form logos on other images for advertisers.
2: Yeah.
1: So it'd almost be like drones in space.
2: They
1: would make those like...
0: Oh, I see. I was thinking like they could project onto the moon, whatever, OnlyFans or something, and...
2: Well, OnlyFans sells itself.
3: Have you seen some of those drone those drone shows? They're amazing.
0: They're great.
3: It's like cartoons in the sky.
1: They're taking the place of fireworks because they're so incredible.
0: Well, they're also...
2: And Chinese kids are tired of losing their arms.
1: Yes. Thank you, Josh.
2: A lot of arms lost.
3: Well, I'm not saying we're not going to break a couple eggs.
2: I'm with you.
0: But one of those just went...
1: Horribly awry?
0: Yeah, one of the, drone shows. You saw that a couple weeks ago. Had a problem with it.
1: Yeah.
3: I did not see
2: the drones went crazy and started attacking the viewers.
0: Yeah, well, that's kind of what happened. But yeah, I just saw one of those. They're amazing. Mm-hmm. But I am a traditional. I prefer fireworks, but obviously, especially in places that have fire issues, it's probably safer to have the drones. But
3: well, you prefer fireworks on the 4th of July, right?
1: No other time.
3: And because sometimes they move them to the weekend, and you,
0: these are the same people that want to move Christmas to a Monday.
3: Aren't aware. There's no one that wants to do that.
1: You've said that.
19: Drone celebration on the 4th of July sounds ominous, right?
3: A big
19: drone celebration on the 4th of July does not feel to me like a celebration of independence.
0: But
3: it seems like an invasion.
19: Right.
0: But if you've seen them, I mean, they can also have Yankee Doodle ride by in a horse. It's amazing what they can do.
19: I'm just saying, I never played Space Invaders, and I was like, no, this is going to be easy.
2: that game did teach us we have challenges ahead.
19: Yeah.
3: Centipede. I love that game. Centipede. You ever play Centipede?
19: I did play Centipede.
3: Man, that was a fast game.
20: Did you get to play it on the ball that ruined the sides of your hands?
3: Oh, yeah.
19: Oh, it's calluses.
1: Oh, that's what you told your mother?
20: I was like 6 or 7. I don't know.
1: I'm
20: aging myself.
19: You started masturbating early. Yeah, that is weird.
20: And a centipede. I was a weird kid. I'm a leg man. What can I say? I'm a leg man. Centipede had what I needed.
0: Yeah. Prediction. What is the first... when they can advertise in space, what do you think will be the first thing?
19: Orbit's gum.
0: Oh, that's that would actually be clever and appropriate. I think it'll be an attorney.
1: Hammer?
3: Get the hammer.
0: Back on Earth. I will get you money.
3: It's not the only way they're going to be successful is if something is projected on the moon. That's what people are, that's what they want. That's the that'll be the indication.
1: Can you imagine?
3: Cool.
1: Do you think we'll see that in our lifetime?
19: But who gets the
3: not in our lifetime?
19: Who gets the revenue? The moon is owned by
1: everybody.
20: I assumed it was Batman.
3: Someone
0: has actually claimed it.
3: Don't the Chinese have a post up there too? I think there's some
0: indigenous people that have claimed that they own the moon.
1: Really?
0: Yeah.
20: What do you mean? Like indigenous here or indigenous? Yeah, because that if they're from the moon.
0: Indigenous to somewhere on Earth, but not.
20: We've learned.
3: Not America.
0: No, I'm not sure. I'm not sure if that'll hold up.
1: Only if they can prove they're from the moon would it be there.
0: Who knows?
19: They should start selling parcels of the moon.
3: They should.
1: Well, I'm sure somebody is.
3: I'd buy some land on the moon.
0: They made a really bad TV show last year with that theme.
19: Oh, really?
0: Yeah. Really not good. Had a great art direction where they were driving around in funky old cars.
3: You know what? He's absolutely right. It looked great, but there was nothing.
0: I forget what it was.
19: Nothing there?
0: Terrible.
3: Tomorrowland or
0: something? Yeah, it was awful. Yeah.
19: It's like the hot girl at the bar. Looks real good, but not a lot there.
3: All right.
19: But you still take her into the bathroom and bang.
3: That's right. Wait till she talks. Okay.
0: To me, the greatest two, I guess, sort of space advertisements are the Goodyear blimp.
3: Mm-hmm. You're counting that as space.
0: Sure.
3: All right.
0: I mean, where you have to look, and the bat signal.
19: Oh, yeah.
1: Oh, yeah.
3: Neither are space advertising.
19: Yeah,
3: that's what you're.
19: Batman's not advertising. He's needed when they see
3: it. If you're expecting that, that's not a space advertising.
0: The problem with the bat signal is, what if it's not cloudy? Mm. What if it's a clear night? What do you project it on?
20: I like to think you just hope that on a clear night, criminals have better things to do. They're out enjoying their lives.
19: Exactly. At a ball game.
3: Uh-huh. I'm not gonna steal somebody's wallet if it's not raining. Okay. Right.
0: Okay.
19: Plus, isn't Gotham City a bit like Seattle?
3: Yeah, it's kind of
1: always cloudy and gloomy. Yeah.
0: You never see anybody in Gotham wearing a bikini.
1: No.
19: No, you don't.
0: Hanging out.
20: Well, unless they're fighting crime in it.
19: Right.
20: As you would do.
19: Right.
1: Of course.
20: This is my karate bikini.
19: I bet not.
0: We're making some progress here. Okay, what else is happening, Christy?
1: Have you ever heard of the term pigxiety?
19: Yes.
3: Heard it. I wrote it.
1: According to a new survey, a majority of Americans struggle with something called pigxiety.
19: I have this.
1: You do? You can't pee on demand?
19: Oh, no. I thought it was when you get nervous when the hooker's about to pee on you.
20: Oh. I thought the same. Yeah. Yeah.
19: It's like, is it going to be...
1: The toilet research bowl.
20: That is the worst game you can get into if you're a college football team.
1: The Talker Research poll of 2,000 U.S. adults concluded on behalf of Angel Soft Toilet Paper, that's where my confusion was, found that over 50% of folks suffer from so-called pigxiety.
19: We've all frozen up at a urinal, right?
0: Oh, yeah. So if you're in a public place...
1: An anxiety that strikes when people feel stuck in a situation that keeps them away from the bathroom for a long period of time.
19: Oh, that's a different thing.
1: 90% of people reported holding off on going to the bathroom so they don't miss out on something exciting or important.
19: Okay.
1: 35% of those polled said they have missed important life moments because they needed to rush off to the bathroom.
3: What?
1: Including their child's first steps, an epic concert finale, and a once-in-a-lifetime photo op. Wow.
0: Well, sure, you're going to the bathroom and you miss them. Hey, you should have been here.
1: Worst times to need a bathroom break. What would be the worst time for you?
9: When you're sleeping.
20: This isn't like, oh,
19: the middle of sex.
20: That'd be terrible.
9: Yeah,
19: it happens.
1: During intimate moments, 30%. There you go. Yeah. Hmm.
20: I had, like, if this is like a personal story, but I can remember I was like 19 or 20, and I took all of my nephews who were like 6 and 7 to go see the new Star Wars. And like an idiot, I bought them all giant sodas.
1: Oh.
20: And I got to watch about 25 minutes of episode 2, which is all you really want. But still.
0: Yeah, I was going to say.
20: Like, I didn't miss out, but I was mad at the time.
19: Looking back,
20: that time was probably more valuable.
0: I mean, we talked about this a couple years ago. There is an app that you can put on your phone, and then when you if you go to a movie in a movie theater, it tells you when you can pee, and while you're peeing, it tells you what you're missing.
1: Yes.
0: So it has specific, hey, at whatever, at minute 47, there's 5 minutes of nothing, go now.
1: Yeah, 25% of those surveyed said the middle of a movie is one of the it's
4: worst
1: times.
4: It's a given for me now.
1: Oh, really?
4: Yes, I used to be able to sit there and not have to pee, and now, well, you guys know the amount of water I drink every day, too.
1: Yeah,
20: and I'm going to say, I can't go to a theater without getting a great big icy. And like that's one of those, like, this is going to end.
4: You're an icy guy at the theater?
20: Yeah, I am. Yeah.
1: Nice. To me, that was my husband.
0: To me, the worst to me was on an airplane.
1: Yeah, that's not on here.
4: I like it because I actually have to stand up. And
0: what if you can't, though? What if you're on a long flight and the seatbelt signs up?
4: Oh, I don't care about that.
1: I don't either.
4: Yeah, you can get up and use the restroom.
0: And you get scolded by the flight attendant.
4: I have gotten scolded. What's going on? I just take the scolding.
1: Yeah.
4: I don't say anything back.
3: Maybe I'll pee in her ear.
1: The number one worst time to need a bathroom break was stuck in traffic by 40% of
4: the time. That's brutal.
21: Oh, I've been there.
1: During long car rides.
3: That's why you keep a cup in the car.
4: You know what? I'm going to stop at the next exit. I'll tell you what. You go past that exit and it's a traffic jam
0: in my never-ending effort to
4: annoy us.
0: Yeah, this will be very annoying.
3: Okay.
0: I'm sorry, I apologize in advance because no one else will relate to this.
3: No, I was in Paris one day.
0: On a chairlift. You're right, Josh.
3: I was on a chairlift.
0: On a chairlift,
3: son of a,
0: where you really have to pee.
3: Yeah.
0: And it stops.
4: Let me ask you this.
0: Three quarters of the way up. It's freezing cold.
4: Can you write your name from that height?
0: Oh, my God. I'm sure there is someone that has actually just let it rip.
3: Your pants would freeze, right?
0: Oh, yeah. If you're stuck, I've been stuck for it was almost an hour one time.
4: See, I'd be afraid that I would pee. I'd just let it loose, and then I would pee on a wolf, and the wolf would go, I was going to leave you alone. As soon as you're off that thing.
3: I'm taking it personal.
4: My friends and I.
0: I don't like the
1: mind
0: word.
1: Your mind goes some dark places.
4: I'm a weirdo.
1: Yeah.
0: I don't like the word peezyety, though.
1: Peezyety?
3: Peezyety.
18: It sounds too fun. Sounds like they're afraid of showing pizzazz.
1: Yeah.
4: Would you see a Broadway musical called Peezyety?
3: I would not.
0: No. They did Urine Luck.
4: Oh, they did Urinetown.
0: Urinetown,
4: which was good. I actually got very dragged to that and enjoyed it.
1: Okay. Coming up, we'll talk about the best and worst times to go to the bathrooms during the Super Bowl, since that's right around the corner.
4: Huh.
1: If you're interested.
4: Oh, yeah, because that's one of those cases where people don't necessarily want to pee during the commercial break.
3: Right.
1: Well, yeah, they don't want to miss a spot because the spots are usually better
4: than the game. Even though
1: they're
4: all on the internet 2 weeks in a row, or 2 weeks before.
0: Oh, no, that's your criticism?
4: Yeah, they've ruined it, haven't they? It's ruined.
0: Used to be a surprise. I do agree with you. I like watching the Super Bowl commercials. Then you can talk about them the next day. But if they've been on the internet for 2 weeks,
1: yep.
0: Will there be any that will be a surprise? Do we already have a preview of what's going to be the biggest commercial already? Are the
4: I know that there's a reunion between Billy Crystal and Meg Ryan.
1: Oh, really?
4: Yes.
3: Oh. I hope they have one of those labels for Meg Ryan so we can tell it's her.
1: Oh,
0: she's lovely. How about the horses? Are they going to be, do we have the Clydesdales coming back?
3: Yes, the Clydesdales will be back.
0: Okay.
3: Nope, then, I don't know.
0: Then all is right with the world. Oh, you don't know.
3: I'm trying to make you happy.
0: Okay, good. It's very hard to be.
3: Clydesdales and something else, a golden retriever.
0: Oh.
3: In the same commercial.
0: Oh, I'm
4: one of them gets stomped to death.
3: And golden retriever puppies.
5: 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Coming up next, Tommy Brennan, comedian. 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
0: It's the best of the Bob and Tom Show on a Monday morning. This is Christopher in the Bob and Tom Studios. Glad to be here. Here's a segment with another great comedian, Tommy Brennan.
3: And Tom's here and with our special guest.
0: I just noticed something.
3: All right.
0: This room is as colorful as it's been in ages.
3: Well, that's because you don't like color.
0: Well, that came off wrong.
4: Not really.
3: Nope, that was
4: accurate.
3: Might have been the truest thing I've ever said.
18: No, typically, Ohio 53 checks out for sure.
0: Sorry.
3: You like blacks and grays and browns and sepia.
0: But you go around the room. I've got like on a
3: black
0: and dark black. Blue. Ace is wearing black. All black. You're wearing gray and black. Then we get to guest comedian Tommy Brennan. That jacket, like yellow, red, blue.
17: Yeah.
0: That you look like you're going sailing in 1981.
17: I'm starting to think I've got some attention-seeking behavior.
4: A little peacocking over there?
17: Maybe, yeah.
0: And then Willie's got a swath of yellow and green, and then...
18: If you want advice about attention-seeking behavior, my therapist is great. Okay. He can really help you out.
17: Incredible.
0: Ms. Hooker's got kind of a blue.
6: Yeah.
4: Lovely sky blue.
0: And then Josh has on a red check flannel.
6: Yeah.
3: Red
6: for Friday.
3: Josh,
18: I don't think it's some. I think you're handsome. And I'm telling you this, with that flannel and that mustache, there are certain parts of both females, but also within the gay community, I think you would just be cleaning up.
4: Oh, yeah, thanks. Yeah.
18: The fellas, they're very into the firefighter type, the bear type, looking big and strong.
4: Right.
3: The bear type. Yeah. Man.
4: I always find it very flattering when I'm hit on by a gay dude.
17: Mm. Absolutely.
4: Yeah. Yeah.
0: Really?
4: I'm not one to, I'm not gay, so I don't accept, any offers, but I certainly am flattered every time.
6: Yeah.
3: Okay. What about the next morning when you wake up there? you continue to say.
4: I say, hey, remember.
3: Remember.
4: I'm not gay.
3: I'm not gay.
4: I just really enjoy your penis in my body.
0: And thank you.
3: I mean, really
0: and
3: enjoy
0: thank
3: it.
0: You. And thank you for
3: thank
0: the pizza.
3: You. And
0: okay.
3: A great pizza place. Yeah.
0: I have a couple letters here.
3: Good sound system. Oh.
0: We had the news story about the world record in which the guy was put in a straitjacket.
3: Back to that.
0: And he just, our letter writer has
3: Let's
0: a point.
3: Let's look at the video.
0: We don't have to see the video.
3: I think we do. I love the video. It's the best part of it.
0: The guy's in this like wooden phone booth like thing. He's on a racetrack. He's trying to get out of a straitjacket.
3: And he's in the straitjacket in the box trying to get out of everything.
0: Guy's driving at him in a BMW and he gets out at the last second, jumps to the side and the thing explodes.
3: Very exciting.
0: But you'll notice that the... our letter writer, dear Bob and Tom, I noticed that he's wearing a white straitjacket. I've noticed this. Straitjackets are always white. How do you stay in fashion after Labor Day?
4: That is a good question.
0: That's a fair question.
4: Yeah, in the old booby hatch.
3: Yeah, in the old nut house.
0: Mm-hmm. I'm sorry.
3: Old Crazy Acres.
4: Now, sometimes they're striped. You've seen them, especially in like Arkham Asylum, I think, uses a lot of striped straitjackets.
3: I believe Scarecrow was in a striped straitjacket.
0: And then this letter references the story about the woman whose actual name is Soon Bang, S-O-O-N, and then new word B-A-N-G, and Ms. Bang charged with operating a brothel in New Jersey. And our letter says she obviously has the slogan, you get the most bang for your buck, which I think is lovely. Thank you very much. But right now it's time to, speaking of objects in the body, we have this delightful story.
4: All right.
6: A man in Vietnam is lucky to be alive after a live eel he inserted into his anus punctured his colon.
4: Wow.
3: It did what to his colon?
6: Punctured.
0: So I'm assuming it means it bit.
6: Well, we'll get there. The Straits Times reports that the 31-year-old Indian national was hospitalized last month for severe abdominal pain. Doctors learned that the man had inserted a large eel into his anus.
3: You know, he tried the, I don't know what it is, Doc. Mm. Oh, you know what? It might be that eel I shoved in there.
4: I'll be honest, I'm not going to judge a man who puts an eel in his anus.
18: Yeah.
3: All right.
4: That's amore. Oh, thank you. Thank you very much.
18: Amore is amore is amore, baby.
4: I appreciate it.
17: Delightful.
3: Delightful.
6: During emergency surgery, they discovered the nearly 26-inch long eel.
3: Oh, what the hell is that?
0: That's big.
4: You know, I think we found your answer, sir.
3: Yeah. Do you remember putting an eel in your ass? Do you remember?
0: It's about to get worse.
6: They discovered that the eel had bitten through the patient's rectum and colon to escape into the abdominal cavity.
3: I would imagine that the eel doesn't care for this. Wouldn't you think?
4: Yeah, it wants out.
6: Hold on.
0: But
6: after removing the eel, the doctors also extracted a lemon through the anus.
4: A garnish of
0: you gotta season it, Josh.
3: Yeah. Lemon.
6: Well, when you have eel, you know, you gotta
3: a lemon.
4: Well, tell me, Brennan, your thoughts on this.
17: I'm wondering, does the lemon, was that like bait for the eel?
4: Right.
6: That's true. It was not clear how and when the lemon had been inserted into the man's rectum.
17: Maybe a lead blocker.
0: Mm-hmm. Yeah. You know,
3: he went to a lemon and then he sent the eel in to get the lemon.
4: Yeah. Well, I think Tommy's on to something here. You put the lemon in to keep things open because the eel won't try to get in. You have to slide it in.
17: It's kind of like, you know, when Sloth in the Goonies holds the boulder up so that everyone else can get through.
6: Right.
17: It's the same thing.
6: Yeah.
17: The lemon, I don't know.
4: You're right.
7: But then he gives you lemons. Shove them back there. Figure something out.
0: Boy. Aren't you glad you didn't wake up this morning thinking, you know something? I think two beers and an eel and a lemon. Right? It is Friday.
17: I hate when they use teeth, you know?
4: Mm-hmm. Yes.
3: If it's a lemon, we're going to have to get a shandy, I would think. summer shandy?
4: Right.
3: Line and cool. Okay.
0: Sours before five?
3: Yes.
0: Not the season for a shandy. Our guest, Willie G.
4: Pat, do you have a song about the eel?
0: You do?
8: Oh, we could do something like that.
3: I think he does, yeah.
10: So I'd like to know where you got the moray. I'd like to know where

0: everybody. Running gag. We're carrying him out on our shoulders.
1: No verse.
2: We talked about no verse.
1: He was squirming in there. Blah, blah, blah. Okay. Let's find out more about our guest, Tommy. And Tommy, you're a huge family, 8 kids, right?
3: Big family, yeah. 8 kids.
1: What your parents, interesting jobs of any kind?
3: Mom's stay-at-home mom. Dad's a doctor.
1: Oh, wow,
3: kind of fun, yeah, because I don't have health insurance, so it's a good relationship. He's like, I don't believe in your career. I'm like, me too, right back at you. My dad's a doctor. We everything was at home for us. You know, if you know medical people, they don't really believe in healthcare, so everything was at home. The operation stitches. I got stitches 2 times on our kitchen table. That's got to be malpractice. It wasn't sterile. My dad would clear off the mail and be like, get up there. That's how I was conceived. But I would have it die hard, you know? Yeah. Yeah, it was a fun time. Never went to a doctor. Still don't really know how to behave when I go. It's like a stranger.
1: Sure.
3: He's like, do you smoke? I'm like, are you going to tell mom? I'm scared, you know?
1: That is very awkward.
3: Yeah. Yeah, no. My dad and I, we're good. It's, you know, I still use him for, like, medical care, though. But it's a weird relationship to have with your primary care physician. He'll tell me to drink less. I'm like, you got to hug more. But, you know? Let's treat the root cause, not the symptom.
1: And by the way, just a little word of warning, you're getting to the age where...
3: I know. I got to get a new one before then.
1: Yeah, maybe.
3: Otherwise, I'm going to send a Neil up there.
1: Yeah, maybe time. You know, that is an awkward day.
4: Yeah.
1: Especially if it begins with, what's your mom's name?
3: Aaron.
1: Hey, Aaron. I'm out of gloves. You got those ones you use in the dishwasher? Okay.
0: No, I'd wash the table off real quick if I were you.
1: Last week, this show emanated from Iowa. We had a great time. We also sold a bunch of shirts. And we're going to give the money to the Stead Family Children's Hospital. I think we're going to have a number on that, I guess, by Monday. I know it's approaching $9,000. Is that right? $10,000. Oh, cool. Well, great. We're going to be doing a new shirt. We got a couple of visits coming in honor of the baseball season. We're going to be visiting Cincinnati and Toledo, Ohio, and we will have some very special shirts. And, once again, donating the money to a children's hospital in those towns. So we'll be letting you know about all that coming up. You ever been to Iowa, by the way, Tommy?
3: I have, yeah. Last time I was in Iowa, I really embarrassed myself.
1: Uh-oh.
3: We were doing a show in... I don't know. I got some like road jokes that like are plug and play. I almost said it. Yeah.
0: I was like, oh, this story's gonna be rad. Yeah.
4: Oh my god.
3: No, I got like some plug and play jokes where you make fun of the town nearby and you know, and I was in Dubuque and I asked for a town to make fun of, and this bartender said Waterloo. So I get on stage and I take 4 or 5 swings at Waterloo, really bombing, like missing big. Can't figure it out. And then I get off stage and my buddy Tim Smith, who is headlining, he stops me on the way off stage. He goes, hey, Waterloo is the only historically black town in Iowa.
1: Crazy.
3: So the bartender completely screwed me over. Oh, I was up there looking so racist. Wow. I was saying stuff like, go back to Waterloo. If I wanted to dive an overdose, I'd move to Waterloo. Oh. All this crazy stuff. And she didn't get what I was going for. She was black and from Waterloo. And I was like, you see what I look like? You can't tell me that.
1: Yeah. Oh.
3: It was, that was a nightmare. I haven't been back to Iowa since.
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5: With us in the studio, comedian Kostaki Economopoulos. Now, we talked a little bit about your love life. What's happening with it again?
16: I've got a girlfriend. She's great. Mm-hmm. We're knocking around and having a good time. And
17: so you have no children,
16: right? I have no children. Mm-hmm. Here's the first sign of me getting old, all right? Here's the first sign of me as an old guy. Give my girlfriend a really good back massage, like 40 minutes. Then it's my turn. I lay down. She just barely starts to rub my back. This is true. And she reaches down and, and says, "Are you sure you want me to rub your back?" And I said, "Yes." Like, what?
18: True enough.
17: Oh, my God.
16: What am I, 100?
17: But it's strange living back in America, you know. I mean, America's like a foreign country to me in a lot of ways.
19: Why?
17: I don't know. Things are weird. You know, I have friends that don't eat bread anymore. Everybody's on a low-carb diet.
5: No.
17: And Jesus said, "Take this bread and eat it. It is my body." And the disciples said, "Jesus, we're all on low-carb diet." We appreciate you dying for our sins, but we're all trying to slim down. We want to look good in the painting.
20: And now, from the Bob and Tom Archives, we dust off another classic. Classic. A moment of frivolity.
5: Hey, hi, thanks very much for joining us. With us in the studio, comedian Drake Witham is here with us. Drake, it's great to see you again.
21: How are you guys? Great to see you.
5: You have a slight accent. Was trying to pin down.
19: Yet, yes,
21: of course, yes. Well, I pick up accents quickly, so if I hang out here a little while, I'll start talking.
5: Where are you from, Rich?
21: I grew up in Virginia, right around D.C. Mm-hmm. So you have a little bit of that. It's a little Southern, but at times you'll pick up kind of that
17: lying.
21: A hint of
17: DC, yes.
21: Well, there's that Maryland part, too, kind of sneaks in.
5: Prior to becoming a comedian, what kind of things did you do?
21: I was a police reporter, writer, print journalism. The crime beat stuff.
19: Yes.
21: And it was very interesting. I got to work in the building where Oswald got shot in Dallas.
17: No
21: kidding. Police station there.
17: Wow.
21: Walk over that spot every morning. Murder, mayhem, just awful stuff. And if you were showing up, it was the worst day in someone's life.
17: No kidding.
21: Something had just happened, and you had to go up and knock on their door and say...
17: I need to ask you a few questions.
21: Try to be cool about it, not say, how do you feel, but sort of felt like the Grim Reaper, too.
17: Oh, bad.
21: You know, you're there, something bad happened.
5: Do you ever find audiences kind of like that? In the middle of your set, you go, Oswald was shot right here. Although he didn't die as quick as I
17: am. Pila's got carted off to a hospital.
5: He got to park in the hospital and breathe for a few minutes. I'm dead right now.
21: Yeah.
5: Sorry. Drake Witham is here with us. We were discussing his new shirt.
18: Or as you called it, a blouse.
19: Well, blouse-like, he said.
22: It's a
21: it's much different.
22: Kind of a shiny maroonish red.
18: It's very nice.
22: It's very nice, but don't you think it's kind of? What did you say? It's sateen. Is that the?
21: I believe sateen is how you, yes. you would say it.
22: Okay. Now, was this a gift? Was this a gift
21: for you guys? Wear something that makes you look like a clown.
0: Yeah, wear something I can make fun of.
22: Back up here. I'm sorry. You're a married guy, right?
21: I am. Yes.
22: Okay.
21: Yes.
22: Did you have a nice holiday with your wife?
21: I did. Okay, I get that this whole sateen thing. I am not gay, but some of my wife's parents are.
19: Really?
21: Yes.
18: That's true. Wow.
21: She was raised by her mother and her mother's partner.
19: No kidding.
21: Great. No joke at all. 25 years, great women.
22: Whatever works.
21: Very cool. Very tolerant of our lifestyle. They are not interested in getting married. No. They've been together, but they... it's weird. Like, Thanksgiving is me and my wife and then like 38 women.
19: Uh-huh.
18: Okay.
21: It's,
19: so they bought you the shirt.
21: No, actually, they bought me Tom's shirt.
22: No, I think a gay woman would see that and wouldn't get
19: wouldn't
22: it.
19: Buy it.
22: Yeah, no.
19: Yeah.
22: Now let's see what else. Did you go back to Los Angeles for the Christmas holiday, or did you travel? Did you?
21: No, I was I was back there for Christmas, and it's good. I've got family this year. I love the whole idea of just gifts, because we all, you know, if someone opens a gift, we all turn into kids again.
19: Sure we do.
21: Like this year, just you see it in the face. Yeah, this year I got my stepfather a 3-pack of men's thong underwear. I just couldn't wait to see the look on his face.
19: I'm sure. Sure,
21: yeah. Uh-huh. Or the look on my brother's face when he realized that I'd signed the card with his name.
20: All day, all night, all Bob and Tom. This is Bob and Tom 24/7.
22: Welcome back to the Bob and Tom Show. Sorry.
19: Hello.
22: Let's see. I look around the room. I see Larry. Larry, can you give me a strum on that baby over there? Okay. Larry Reeb, a comedian from Chicago. For the first time ever playing guitar on the show, I'm very impressed.
19: Yeah, and I'm surprised at our other guest.
22: And with us in the studio, it's Donnie Baker.
19: Are you supposed to be working?
23: No, I got the day off, and this is a lot better than where I work. It's like I'm sitting in a spaceship in here. This is badass.
0: Is this badass? Yeah.
22: Now, what is your most recent band? You've been in several bands.
23: Well, Pig Immortus was probably the best sound we ever had. Yeah. We was Pig Immortus. We rocked.
18: Yeah.
23: Uh-huh. And, I mean, and we was this close to getting stickers. But now...
22: Well, I can't wait to see
19: the
22: band
19: again
22: live.
19: Is this a little solo project that you're thinking about?
23: Well,
19: now?
23: I don't know. I mean, it's been a while since Hall & Oates has been around. I told Larry, two-man bands are rare. I mean, mm-hmm. we could work up some stuff. He mentioned Brooks and Dunn. Uh-huh. But I figured you just got to get a start. That's how bands start. I mean, it's like warts. You got to spread, but you've got to find your start first. We're putting seeds in this tape.
19: All right.
23: Is something that we wrote. Actually, he wrote it. And then we ain't even rehearsed it.
24: No.
19: Oh, well.
24: Well, we're kind of more like Simon and Garfunkel,
19: I think.
24: Our vocals.
19: I see.
24: Anyway. Well, ready? Are we ready?
19: Yes. Yeah, okay, let's hear it.
23: Well, I got a job and I'm not real handy. My boss is an a-hole. His name is Randy. Yeah. He don't like when I call Bob and Tom. I said, shut up, Randy, or I'll pork your mom. I like drinking beer and getting smashed, like grits and gravy and taters mashed. Got no credit, I'm low on cash. My name is Donnie, they call me white trash.
19: What?
23: I like girls and they like me. I steal their panties and their dignity. Took a girl home, she let me nail her. Did it so hard, got a flat in the trailer. I like drinking beer and getting smashed, like grits and gravy and taters mashed. I got no credit, I'm low on cash. My name is Donnie, they call me white trash. I met a girl on a short bus. I swear to God she was jealous. She should be in a mental ward. Tried to cut off my pork sword. I like drinking beer and getting smashed, like grits and gravy and the taters mashed. I got no credit, I'm low on cash. My name's Donnie Baker, they call me white trash. That was perfect.
19: Aye.
23: The best we ever did.
24: Beautiful.
19: Man, oh man, you very guys nice. Might be the next Simon Garfunkel.
23: That one cool. verse was almost like a haiku because it rhymed in three different parts.
22: Yeah, that's right. Yeah, is that the haiku formula? I can never
24: remember. Exactly like a haiku.
22: I can never remember.
20: Morning laughter just might be the best medicine.
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5: Welcome back to the Bob and Tom Show on a Monday morning. This is Christopher in the Bob and Tom Studios. We're doing the best of the Bob and Tom Show. The gang is back tomorrow morning. Drug dealer pets is the subject of this segment, and Ed Septic stops by.
2: Hello, Tom.
3: Hello, Chick McGee.
2: What's cooking over there?
3: Well, we received some letters about marijuana dealers, particularly back in the day when it was all underground. And the penchant, if you will, for them to have exotic pets.
2: So far, we've had an albino skunk. We had an alligator. This morning, we had a bobcat, a potbelly pig, who would drink and smoke, by the way, three emus. And our latest letter, my late father was an avid listener to your show, and I listen when I have a job that I can. My father was a drug dealer. Preach, brother. He told me about a parrot he had before I was born. It would say things like, want to get high, and stash it under the couch.
3: Wow. God, is that funny.
2: If the parrot saw him prepping it, he would start defecating all over. Oh. The parrot, not the father.
3: Thank you for the clarity.
2: That's not why he got rid of it, though. He got rid of it because the parrot asked my grandma to get high, and she was not hip.
3: That is a great letter.
2: That is Ray. My father was a drug dealer, and I'm a bass player.
5: That's amazing.
2: There you go.
3: Wow. Now, your father was a...
2: drug dealer as well. Yeah. Yep.
3: What was his specialty, do you know?
2: The reefer, the...
6: It was a side hustle. He had a straight job, too.
2: Yeah, yeah. The rolled cigarettes, things like that. Yeah.
3: Did he ever smoke them in front of you?
2: Not in front of me, no. I don't remember that smell from my childhood. But he would prepare them.
3: And he was selling single
2: Lucy's, if you will.
24: Oh, yes.
6: Yeah.
3: Oh, well, that's interesting.
2: Sure.
3: Right now, I believe we go to the big screen, and there we go. Up on the big screen, I see him right now. It's Ed Septic. Good morning, Ed.
7: That's right, Ed Septic, a.k.a. your wife's favorite plumber.
24: Oh. Hi, Ed.
7: A.k.a. the plumber don't give a flush.
3: Thank you, Ed.
2: Hi-o.
7: I heard you guys talk about them exotic animals at your drug dealer's house. I one time went to buy weed, and the guy had a kangaroo. He'd put it in the pouch, and he'd hop the drugs right over to you.
24: Wow. How about that?
2: Wow, that's great.
7: You were talking, I heard you say about the guy had the parrot. I had a friend, same problem. My buddy Joel had an African gray parrot, which if you're a drug dealer, you do not want to have a parrot.
3: Oh,
7: he got busted. Parrot ratted him out.
3: Yeah.
7: The drugs are under the couch, block. Oh, man, you should have seen that thing on the stand. Took the oath and everything.
2: Oh, no, man. The parrot took the oath.
7: That's right.
2: I'll be daggone.
7: My dealer's always in his boxers. He ain't got no exotic pets, but every once in a while I get an accidental view of his feral hog, so to speak.
2: Yeah, wow. Right.
7: In all my years of buying weed, I have not come across too many exotic animals. What I have come across a lot of, pit bulls.
2: Oh.
7: Yeah, apparently you get a free pit bull puppy when you buy your first QP. 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
3: Wow.
7: He's like, am I fired? I was like, hell no, you got the best plug of all my employees. Hook a brother up. All right, I better get going. These toilets ain't going to snake themselves.
3: No,
7: have
3: no.
7: a good one.
3: You thanks, too, Ed.
6: Ed.
3: Ed Septic. Remember, he'll bang your, what is it? He'll bang your pipes, but not your wife.
6: Yes.
3: Thank you, Ed. It's always a great pleasure. Over there, I see that lady. She's at the Cylac Insurance News Desk. It's not Christy Lee. Christy's on vacation. I believe she's in Key West right now.
5: How about that?
3: It's Jess Hooker. Jess, what's going on over there?
6: If you're having trouble getting to bed at night, sleep experts say it might have something to do with your diet.
5: Is that right?
6: 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Told Fox News Digital that eating chocolate, candy, citrus fruits, or spicy foods before bed can make it difficult for you to get, for your body to get a helpful sleep.
2: I like a nice Dove bar and a glass of orange juice before I go to bed. every night.
3: Is the chocolate just the caffeine?
6: Yeah, there's caffeine in cocoa from what
24: everything that's on that list. I won't eat past like 2 p.m. because it's more of an acid reflux.
6: Okay. A lot of those cause bad dreams for me, so I don't eat those.
24: That's been around forever, that spicy food gives you weird or bad dreams.
6: Chinese food for me, I don't know if it's the MSG, but it's very specific to Chinese food.
24: Interesting.
6: Yeah.
3: I got the same thing with Chinese food.
6: Yeah.
24: Wow, really?
6: He said alcohol, caffeinated coffee, and tea, as well as decaf coffee, should all be avoided before bedtime.
4: Well, it's the only thing that works sometimes.
2: Alcohol, yeah.
6: Really?
24: But you don't get that quality REM.
4: I don't care. Just knock me out.
3: But I mean, who wants a bedtime snack of leafy greens and yogurt?
6: Right.
2: That's true.
6: If you want to improve your sleep, decaffeinated teas, fermented foods, cheeses, and legumes can help you sleep and relax.
24: Interesting.
3: Huh. I've always found a chocolate-covered Ambien.
24: That seems no help for you.
3: Gives you a nice.
2: Yeah, and especially if you have a big meeting coming up the next day and you're nervous about it, you'll totally forget it. You went through it.
6: Yeah, Benadryl. That always helps.
4: Anybody here on the magnesium?
6: Yes.
4: It works, doesn't it?
6: Magnesium works and extra sleepy time tea.
24: I love the extra sleepy time.
2: Yeah, I like the extra sleepy time because it has a little bear drowsy on the front.
24: Very cute bear.
4: What's the extra part? What's in there?
24: There's sleepy time, and then there's extra.
2: So it's just a sleepy time.
24: Extra strength.
6: Extra lavender, I think.
3: Did the extra sleepy time have more morphine for your sleeping and dining pleasure?
6: It's valerian root.
4: Valium King.
2: Have you ever seen on the internet every now and then they'll put up cough syrup from the 1900s.
6: Oh, yeah.
24: Just insanity.
2: And it's like morphine.
6: It is.
24: Yeah.
2: Codeine. It's nuts.
6: All the good deans.
2: Yeah, all the good white powder. Crazy.
3: Did you ever do the thing where you took cigarettes and dipped them in paragoric?
2: No, but I've heard tell of that.
4: And I have heard tell
6: of that. What
4: does
6: that do?
3: I don't know if it does. It was in some novel I was reading, and I thought it sounded like an interesting...
2: Where did you get paragoric?
3: That was an old, wasn't that a stomach cream?
4: Your stomach, mom had that.
3: Yeah, that was paragoric. My mom would, that was.
6: Like an upset stomach, you would take that? Okay.
4: It was hideous.
3: I don't know if that's an opiate or what, but in the novel, the guy keeps dipping cigarettes in paragoric, drying them out and smoking them. A fairly exotic way. So the larger point about this is you're not supposed to. What is it? No alcohol, caffeine? No, that seems obvious.
6: Alcohol, caffeine, chocolate, citrus, spicy foods.
3: But doesn't the alcohol help you go to sleep?
6: It does.
24: Yes, but you don't get quality sleep.
6: Yeah, but you're going to wake up a lot. Yeah.
4: That's what's in NyQuil, right? Alcohol.
6: There's also some other things in
4: it. Who cares about the other things?
2: Can you have alcohol now, Pat?
4: I don't drink alcohol now.
2: NyQuil, I meant. NyQuil. Can you take NyQuil?
4: No,
2: you can.
24: I have friends in the program that have taken...
4: That's the alcohol. Yeah.
24: They have taken medicine and went, oh, no, and they've puked it up.
2: No kidding.
6: Yeah. Yes.
4: That's a big no-no.
2: All right.
3: What about a red wine enema?
24: Is that okay? Because you're not technically drinking it.
6: Only if his boyfriend gives it to him.
4: That was put in private. I'm very lonely and horny.
24: Very lonely and horny.
2: Of all the things we've said, you take exception with the boyfriend giving you an enema. Okay.
24: Have you had one from

0: cancer or something?
1: Yeah, I think it was kind of like,
2: people are trying to flush their systems.
1: Yeah, yeah. Laetril and a bunch of other fake snake oil things that morons do.
0: Have you ever had a colonic or a high colonic?
1: No.
0: Morons.
1: What's no. The taking, well, I don't know.
3: What's a high colonic?
0: Oh, it's a higher up than a regular
2: colonic.
0: They
2: hold it up like here.
1: What are they? I think they put the enema bag in the ground and they have people come and stomp on it. So that pretty soon you've got it coming up your throat.
0: Does your boyfriend do that?
3: Not yet.
0: Well, you got to tell him what you want.
3: I should. But
1: I believe. Aren't the coffee enemas technically dangerous?
2: Yeah, they are. Did you go to
1: some kind of a spa to do this?
2: Nope. Bought a kit. Did it at home.
1: And a dumb question. Temperature-wise, is the coffee...
2: You brew the coffee the way you would, and it is a medicinal-grade coffee. It's green coffee beans.
3: The beans haven't even been...
1: But you have to make sure it's not too hot. I mean, literally.
2: You do, yeah. You have to let it come to room temperature.
4: Did you use a funnel?
2: I mean, it's the same principle as any colonic. Like, you've got to hold it up, and the water goes in.
1: What is the spout like?
2: It's just the end of a tube.
3: Did anyone help you?
2: No, I was alone.
4: You know, I tried the coffee enema.
3: You could have called.
4: I tried doing this, but they asked me to leave Denny's.
0: I'll have the grand slam.
3: Of the Rudy Judy fresh up my booty.
5: 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Allie Breen with Sexy Time. Come on back for that. 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
0: No.
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16: Can you guys hear me okay?
15: Yeah.
16: I'm on a Pope phone in the Pope mobile.
17: We were talking about road rage.
16: Well, you know, you just got to learn how to calm down. Take it easy. We all are brothers out here.
17: Yeah, that's right.
16: Hey, idiot, it's the one on the right. Step on it.
2: Wow, even the Pope.
16: That's the trick, is to just to kick back and relax, you know, maybe pick up some tunes or whatever.
15: Well, you're a very...
16: Hey, Grandma, it's green. Hey, the horn blows, how about the driver?

0: One way of doing it.
1: That's quality
2: eyebrow dander. That's disgusting. Is that a thing?
3: I'm not proud of it. There
2: that's, was, that's why, the you, why would you bring that up on the air? That's
3: I didn't. It was Christy did. Yeah, it was said yeah. in oh, confidence off
4: sorry.
3: The air.
4: Yeah.
2: Don't ever say eyebrow dandruff in front of a potential lover.
0: Oh. Okay.
3: Hey, look, ladies. If I'm on top, you might get sprinkled on it.
2: Well,
5: let it snow.
2: If you're on top, well. I'll just let everybody else finish that.
3: Oh, I see. If you're on top, you got about eight seconds to live. Is that it?
2: I wouldn't say eight.
3: If you're on top, Godspeed to your ribs, ladies. Is that what we're getting at?

0: Welcome back to the Bob and Tom Show on a Monday. This is the best of the Bob and Tom Show. This is Christopher in the Bob and Tom Studios. Here's a great segment with Halle Breen and Sexy Time.
1: Here we are. We're ready for our weekly feature where I'm amazed there hasn't been gunplay yet. It's Sexy Time, right, Tom?
2: Sexy Time.
1: Hubba, hubba, hubba.
2: The lovely Halle Breen with her new haircut.
3: Yes.
2: There she is, looking very, very professional.
3: Thank you. Yeah. It's so cold here.
2: It's cold everywhere.
3: Mm-hmm.
2: It's snowing in New Orleans.
1: All right. Okay. It's four here. What do you got there? Do you know what it is there? It's four.
3: I think it's eight here. Uh-huh. So we're just above you. Yeah.
1: Ooh, wow.
3: It's freezing.
1: Nuts. Yeah.
3: And we have to walk everywhere. We have to take the subway. So we're suffering.
4: Well, you look good in your gray hoodie. I believe they call that.
3: Thank you.
4: Fetterman chic.
2: Oh, nice.
3: Exactly.
2: Very nice. Very nice.
3: Yes.
2: Now the way this works, Halle Breen, when she's not doing stand-up comedy, is helping people with their love lives. And you can reach her on various social media platforms. And it's A-L-L-I-B-R-E-E-N. And what have we got for starters?
3: Dear Halle, my husband had prostate cancer and he can't get aroused. It's been 4 years since I had sex. I want to go online and hire an escort. But my friend told me most of the male escorts are gay, but just also serve as women. Should I take a chance? In the movies, this always seems to go well. That's quite the barometer.
5: Yeah, because movies are so...
1: How many things are go well in the movies and don't go well in real life?
5: Yeah.
3: Exactly.
1: Superman flying, for instance.
4: Yeah. I feel like this is something you should discuss with
5: your husband.
1: Yeah.
3: I mean, I think it's something she's thinking of doing secretly. It doesn't sound like it's... something she wants to discuss.
1: Aren't there other ways without using his penis? I mean, is there any sort of phallic?
2: Sure. This is a really tough one.
5: He could strap wear on.
1: Orally, please.
2: Yeah, I think going to the
1: stimulating conversation.
5: Right?
2: Going to the internet. That so many things could go wrong here.
5: Uh-huh. Yeah, that's not a good idea, ma'am.
4: Yeah, I think what we're kind of saying is don't. I don't know that we can condone your idea.
6: At least check the reviews on the guy you might hire, you know.
3: Oh, they have reviews?
6: Maybe.
1: There's got to be a movie out there where a wife has done this and looked for a gigolo, if you will, and the gigolo goes bad and blackmails her and all that.
4: Oh, right.
1: Have her watch that movie. She's basing all of her decision-making on movies.
4: There is. My roommate, an old roommate of mine, was part of a site called The Erotic Review. He was a member because he would see prostitutes.
5: Uh-huh.
4: And they were legit reviews of prostitutes. So if you're going to do it, you can do some research there.
5: Are you serious?
4: Yes.
3: Because
4: I would read the reviews and they were fascinating.
5: I bet.
2: What was it called?
4: The Erotic Review.
3: What's a bad review like on there? Do you remember reading a bad one?
4: I remember one of the big complaints was she's a clock watcher.
5: Oh yeah.
2: Are you sure that wasn't a typo? So, I mean, we do live in a culture in which everything you do, I mean, for example, I took an Uber into work today, and you immediately get a thing from them, you know, how was it?
5: Right.
2: I had surgery Monday, and I immediately got a thing. I'm not kidding. I wasn't even awake yet. And I'd received a thing about how was it.
5: Yeah, wait till they get one from the anesthesiologist. Well, he did his job.
2: Yeah, I know, that's right. Everything you do now,
1: about a tip?
2: you get a quick thing. You know, I know it, this year at Halloween, after we passed out the candy, I received a number of things going, how did we do? did you like the Nestle's Crunch Bars?
4: Wouldn't it be more simple just to get on one of the apps for hookups? She is a woman. Yeah. You're right. Yeah, it's way easier for her.
5: Yeah, but then her face is out there, and then people would know that she's looking.
6: Got that clingy guy that wants
4: emotional
6: a relationship.
4: Attachment.
3: I think she wants something exactly.
2: Is there some kind of pimp? Is there some kind of pimp service that does this for you?
4: Well, there are agencies. Yes,
5: for women.
4: Sure. Oh. Yeah.
2: How do you
3: there's
2: find
3: a
2: them?
3: Girl in I New York.
7: Know. I'll talk to you after the show.
3: There's a girl in New York. There are two girls who have like a sex positive podcast. And yeah, they went and got male escorts once for like an episode to talk about. But I don't know how it went. I just remember a couple of years ago they did that. Yeah. Huh. Yeah. So it's something you can do. I don't know how you figure out who to get.
1: But okay, well, let's move on and get another letter.
5: Like every guy would want to do this. Uh-huh. Like, oh, all right.
3: Yeah, it's a long way to go for a podcast episode. But all right, dear Allie, I listen to the Bob and Tom Show every week. My girlfriend and I have been together for over 20 years, and we love each other very much. We both want to spice up our sex life and have watched movies together with threesomes. She's been very into it in theory, so I want to try to bring it into real life, but I don't know how to go about doing it without getting me in trouble. Please help.
5: Well, back to escorts.
3: Yeah, seriously.
2: So wait a second. So they're watching videos of threesomes.
5: Yes.
3: Yeah.
4: She's way into it?
3: They're both way into it.
2: Well, then,
4: and he wants to introduce the idea of doing it in real life without getting into trouble. Yeah.
7: They're both into watching it.
4: Yeah. Right, right. But it doesn't sound like...
3: It doesn't sound hard.
4: It may cause trouble.
6: But they're both listening right now, and they want the answer from us, I think. So they get permission to go do this. Is that what it's right, Allie? Like, it sounds like they're like wanting you to tell them exactly what to go do.
5: Or maybe he doesn't want to ask one of her friends, which is what he's probably thinking. Maybe because he doesn't want to get in trouble if it's someone they know.
4: Don't you start with, "Hey, honey, would you ever want to do this in real life?" Because then you can always brush that off as I was just hypothetical.
2: And then you immediately whip out a piece of paper. Well, I got a couple. Here's a select few names. Go ahead, you pick one.
8: Obviously, with another woman in there, but what if she was another man?
5: Yeah, well,
6: you've got to rotate. You got to take turns. It's got to be fair. So you have to do it at least twice.
3: I don't think most women want the other men, though. I don't think women's fantasy is a threesome with two men. I think it's the opposite. So he's probably not in danger.
1: I don't know about that.
5: Really?
1: I can see a woman wanting to be served. Yeah.
4: No, they do. But the majority of women who want three ways want another woman.
5: Right.
1: Hmm.
5: I agree.
3: I think so, too.
4: But there are definitely women out there who want to get spit roasted.
2: I've never heard that term, but I'm sure I can figure out what it means.
7: Is that the
2: let's just move on.
1: Don't be crass. Eiffel Tower.
4: Oh, sorry.
2: We're speaking with comedian Allie Breen. A-L-L-I-B-R-E-E-N. I mentioned that because you can reach her on social media with your questions. Also, you can find her on OnlyFans, A-L-L-I-B. That's where you find it. And what are you doing on your OnlyFans page these days?
3: I have been slacking. I have to do more on OnlyFans. It's been so cold, it's hard to get a... half naked, so I have to do something this week. I'm gonna step it up, so send ideas and I'll be on there interacting a lot more.
2: All right, well, let's get back to our letters. What else have we got?
3: Dear Allie, I have been dating a guy who seems bipolar. He loves me 1 minute and then the next minute tells me what an idiot I am and how if he left me I'd have nothing. That's beyond bipolar. I tried breaking up with him 3 or 4 times, but he always wooed me back. Finally, he broke up with me. I expected him to try to come back, but he moved on instead. And now all I can think about is how to get back together with him.
1: No.
3: I'm literally losing friends over it because they hate him so much and don't understand why I'm obsessed, but I just can't get over him. What should I do?
5: You're obsessed because you can't have him. You always want what you can't have.
6: Oh, he manipulated you.
4: This is a classic case. Here's what you need to know. You deserve better.
5: Yes.
4: You do not deserve that treatment. Yeah. Just keep reminding yourself, you deserve a better man.
5: Josh is absolutely right.
4: You think you don't, subconsciously or consciously, but you do.
2: Mm-hmm.
5: Yeah.
4: So,
3: and it's a pattern. I feel like guys do this. That's not like it's the love bombing thing. And then it's
5: narcissism.
3: A cool thing to, yes.
4: Yeah, that guy's
3: exactly.
4: Poison.
3: You don't want this guy back.
5: Yes.
4: No.
2: Toxic.
3: Yes. Girls like to say.
2: Well, let's move on. What else you got?
3: Dear Allie, I just got engaged and I put it out on social media. And now my ex from 10 years ago is telling me he's getting a divorce and that he always thought losing me was the biggest mistake of his life.
1: There we go.
3: He's begging me not to get married and to give him another chance. And I really was in love with him. I'm tempted to go on a few dates with him while engaged just to test the waters.
1: Come on. I love you, baby.
3: I don't want to tank my whole marriage on the chance we still have something, but I don't want to never investigate it either. What's the best way to do this?
6: Girl, I hope this is your fiance catfishing you just to test you. Don't do that. Don't.
4: No.
5: Well,
4: no. I don't. I am going to be, I know I'll be alone on this. I say you go on a couple dates with him.
5: I'm kind of with Josh because you'll.
7: Life's too short.
5: Well, yeah. And if there's something there.
1: Well,
5: you're
1: the thing,
5: always
1: thing
5: wonder.
1: Is, you know, always
2: he's getting divorced. He's getting divorced.
1: If you don't go,
2: right. He's getting divorced is only going to be half of something.
5: Now. Yeah, and getting divorced is a lot worse.
2: At best, I. Yeah. No, this is a giant hole you're going to jump into.
3: Yeah.
2: Don't do it. You found a guy that loves you, wants to marry you. I hang in there.
6: The grass is always greener for like a little bit.
4: Love him back.
1: It's a large, deep, deep hole.
2: Yeah, just don't go in there head first.
7: Oh, 10 years ago, he loved me. Blah, blah, blah.
4: I say see. Yeah, I say follow through. But
5: there's also that theory that you can't go back. It's not going to be the same as it was.
4: It could be better, though.
5: You know what?
2: Maybe Josh is really good. Josh likes it. Yeah. Really.
1: Maybe you're subconsciously or otherwise applying too much importance to this. Just go, yeah, I'll go out with it. It's not a big deal. Just go out and have dinner. It's not
5: see what he's
1: not
5: at.
1: Not a big deal
5: what's
1: at all.
2: Well,
1: she's engaged
4: to somebody. Her fiance would disagree, surely.
1: It's not a big deal.
6: And he waited till she got engaged to say something.
4: No, he waited until he got divorced.
6: Conveniently.
3: Which was the same time as her dating.
6: Hey, we just happened to file. He wasn't like, they weren't like 6 months on the way out to getting divorced. You know, you're always fighting leading up to it. It doesn't just happen overnight. He could have reached out sooner.
5: Well,
2: he's had 10 years. Good point. Okay.
3: He is being selfish because he's like, oh, now that she's getting married and I'm getting divorced, she might be the one for me. So let me tank her life. Yeah, Jess is right. It shouldn't, the timing is bad.
4: Ugh. Well, wait a minute. We're forgetting one key thing.
5: What is that?
4: Measuring contest.
1: Let me get your answer. Get it down to something tangible.
4: Right.
1: Size versus size, you'll never regret it.
4: Yep.
1: That's right.
2: Okay,
1: that's
2: what's behind zipper number two? Okay, let's move forward here. We're speaking with Allie Breen.
1: It has a hook, doesn't it?
2: A-L-L-I-B-R-E-E-N. You can reach her on social media with your love troubles. We'll try to fix them. What else you got?
3: Dear Allie, I go to work every day from 6 a.m. to 6 p.m., and my wife has stayed at home since the pandemic. She did used to work part-time, but now she doesn't work at all. And when I get home, of course I'm tired. I leave my clothes on the floor. I don't always do dishes, et cetera. And she gets upset with me over this and insists we need a maid at least once a week because I'm such a slob. I tell her she doesn't do anything all day. The least she could do is laundry and dishes. And now she says I'm treating her like a maid and won't talk to me. What should I do?
5: Oh, come on.
2: Well.
5: Okay.
2: Division of labor. I think is important, and if he's working a 60-hour week,
5: she needs to step up. That I mean,
3: and if it's just two of them with no kids, it's not that hard. Guys aren't that sloppy.
5: What does she do all day?
1: Watch my stories and eat bonbons.
2: Wouldn't you get a little bored?
5: I would get a little bored. Yeah.
4: Leave the lazy bitch.
2: Chapter 7 of the Book of Josh. Chapter 7, leave the lazy bitch. Yeah, I don't know.
5: She's asking a lot. I mean, if he's working that hard and she's not working at all, the least she can do is the laundry. Come on.
6: Or not complain about it.
5: Yeah. God.
4: That is the dream, though, isn't it?
5: What?
4: I could be a kept man easily.
5: Just stay home.
4: Never work.
1: Yeah. No kidding?
5: Yeah. Do the laundry. Yeah.
4: Yep.
5: Keep your house clean.
2: You'd be happy to fold the laundry.
4: Absolutely.
5: Yeah.
4: So it would be a little different.
2: Do the shopping.
5: House husband.
4: Yes. A trophy husband, please.
1: Trophy husband.
2: Well, that's interesting.
1: Hi, honey.
4: Do whatever you want all day.
1: Yes.
2: Calling yourself a trophy husband is a bit of a leap.
4: There are bowling trophies.
2: There are large game trophies.
3: Yeah. I will pass along emails, because after this, I am going to get emails like, is Josh serious? You'd be my trophy husband. Definitely going to get, yes.
2: You'd keep the house clean.
5: He keeps it nice
4: house. Yeah, I do.
2: Very clean.
1: Very clean.
3: Yeah.
2: See, I like cleaning. I like doing the dishes.
4: Well, it can be cathartic.
1: You're insane, though. See, that's the problem.
3: Okay. But yeah, that is.
5: Okay.
3: Yeah,
5: you can't sit still.
2: Now, let's move on. Once again, Allie Breen is our guest, comedian Allie Breen, and she has one more letter for us.
3: Dear Allie, here we go. Dear Allie, my girlfriend is hot and fun, but kind of an idiot. She only watches reality shows, and I swear she probably wouldn't even know who just became our vice president. My friends say, who cares? She's hot and fun, like I said. But when she loses the hotness and maybe the fun, what's going to be left? I can't watch The Real Housewives for more than 5 minutes, and she won't watch any news or anything with me. I really don't know what to do. It's so fun right now, but I don't want to get more serious if she can't get more smart.
4: More smart.
1: More smart.
2: Get more smarter. If she's...
1: Well, who's the smart one here?
2: If the bar is currently set at more smart, we can fix this very easily. No, I would just say watch separate shows. What's the difference?
4: Yeah.
2: If she's a happy, nice person... And however you define smart, if she likes watching those shows, that's okay.
1: Learn to appreciate superficial reality. How about that?
2: No, but she might be a really nice person.
4: Exactly. And it could be the kind of break you need from watching the news and stuff.
5: Right,
4: like that.
5: Exactly.
4: No, I get it. Again, you don't want to watch the reality TV shows, but like Tom said, I don't know that it doesn't sound to me like you're forced.
2: You just do something else.
6: She's watching TV. And since you're watching different shows, you're not arguing about it either. You know, you're not arguing about the news or arguing about sister wives and I can't believe they're still with him, yada, yada. It's just a whole...
4: There's got to be common ground.
2: And yeah, no one ever watches the news together and all of a sudden turns the light off and goes at it. No.
3: News is the worst thing you can watch together now. Exactly.
2: Did you see the newest thing from the Environmental Protection Agency? I am hot. you've got to, viva la différence, as they say in Germany.
1: Yeah, I'm smart. I'm smart, you're stupid. Yeah.
2: It's not a matter of...
3: She's not listening to this. She's not going to be happy.
2: No. But let me say that I know... I know someone who is extraordinarily bright.
1: Yes.
2: And yet they watch what I would consider one of the dumbest shows on television. Mm. And they love it.
1: Well, sure.
3: Yeah. Which show?
2: It's one of the reality housewives.
1: But it's, okay.
2: And, this guy is 10 times smarter than I. He loves it. Mm-hmm. And that's okay. It doesn't mean he's, a brilliant surgeon. It's just that happens to be the one thing he likes to do.
4: Well, in this case, it does sound like she might be not very smart.
3: Right. But, I mean, that could change. She could end up becoming, going back to school. I don't know.
4: Exactly. You don't know.
3: Yeah.
2: But how important is that?
4: I don't know.
2: Don't you know people who aren't excessively bright that they're happy and they're fun and they're cool? And
4: yes,
2: they're...
4: but I would want to be with somebody who's intellectually stimulating.
1: So what you're saying is...
2: But what are you doing on this show?
1: You don't want...
0: We are on the way next with a segment called Kissing Girls and Push in the Bush. I have no idea. Come on back. Let's find out together. Bob and Tom Show.
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12: They just like confess stuff to you. 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
4: Al, I did it yesterday. Yeah.
6: 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Don't worry. Yesterday. We got it.
4: Yeah.
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0: Welcome back to the Bob and Tom Show. We're here on this long 4th of July weekend. This is Christopher in the Bob and Tom Studios. The gang is back in here on tomorrow morning. Here's a segment about kissing girls and push in the bush.
1: Are you that guy, Josh?
4: What's that?
1: Get a little drunk and want to kiss the girls?
4: No.
13: Pull a Joe Namath?
4: I mean, I'm sure they've had my nights, especially back in the day.
1: What is that about that, guys? When some guys, they think they're much handsomer when they're... overserved.
2: Is that what it is?
1: Maybe.
4: For me, it wasn't a change in my...
1: Or confidence. I don't know.
5: They call it liquid confidence, don't they?
4: Sure.
1: Yeah. Do they?
5: Yeah.
2: Oh, what is it? Social grease, if you will.
5: Yeah. Okay.
1: Is that right?
2: Yeah, kind of make everybody a little more sociable.
1: When this song comes on and you're drunk...

0: I knew I'd heard that before.
1: Subtle.
2: Is that the radio?
3: This is an assault.
4: Well, that is awful.
3: Well, that chick, well, I don't care how drunk I am, that chick walks up. What's the first part she's...
5: She was blathering.
3: Clearly a maniac.
5: Hang on.
2: Yeah. Take it easy.
3: No, I'm not ready for this.
5: Hey.
3: I just walked in.
5: Good God. Can you give me a minute?
3: Turn it down.
5: What the hell is wrong with you?
0: Was that a disco hit?
1: I don't know.
2: Yeah, we all knew about it. Yeah. I mean, it was on the radio.
5: That's funny.
1: That's so
5: helpful. You're an expert in disco, too, huh? All things awful. Ace Cut, it was a disco hit.
3: I was around.
0: Is this...
5: Are you ready?
0: The band is called Musique.
5: With a Q, right?
0: Musique. Yes, with a Q-U-E.
3: You mean you didn't have a leisure suit?
5: No, I didn't. I didn't have the leisure suit. I did have a choker. You guys know the choker story.
0: Yeah. Was it a gold chain or?
5: No. It was like beads, wooden beads, and it wasn't puka shells. It was beads. It was like that's better. But it was.
2: Oh no, it wasn't puka.
1: Remember the puka shells?
2: I do.
5: No.
0: That was a disco hit, Push in the Bush. Why were we talking about Pushing in the Bushing?
5: You started it. I don't know.
3: You said that the game was a push.
0: Oh, that's right. Okay.
5: Push.
2: So no one gets any money on a push?
5: Right. Mm. Well.
1: Well. Casinos do.
3: I've lost a lot of money on a push.
0: About on a bush. I'll take that one.
5: Lamar Jackson yesterday losing his playoff record now 3-5. And... he said yesterday during the news conference, my mother cussed me out. She told me, I'm mad. We're going to go get after it. I'm not going to lye to you. We're going to get after it. I can't wait for this bye. We got the football teams coming up. You need to play better.
1: Ooh.
3: And then my mother said, are you ready? Are you ready for this? Are you ready?
5: And then

0: You know, I like it, Doug.
1: Or rough.
2: Rough.
0: Oh, is it rough?
3: Yeah, whoa. So.
0: Oh. Holy hell.
1: I'm going to push you in the bush, baby.
2: Imagine having to record that.
0: Who, did anyone ever say that?
3: No.
4: Oh, I bet they did.
3: Not.
4: I think.
1: Look at her. I can't wait to push her in the bush.
2: Your friends will go,
0: who the hell are you?
4: What I go to against her will behind the disco.
1: What the hell's wrong with this guy?
0: Girl.
1: Person.
0: And speaking of being in love and... Jason and Kylie Kelsey met on Tinder in 2014, and Mrs. Kelsey shared how she landed the Philadelphia Eagles, now retired legend and soon to be in the Hall of Fame. A decade ago, 2014, Jason Kelsey, building his legendary Eagles career, completely unknown outside of Philadelphia. Mrs. Kelsey, 32, recently said, I have a very dry sense of humor, and some might say it's dirty. The couple matched on Tinder. I sent him a pickup line, she continues. I said, I've fallen. I need a life alert. I've fallen for you, and I can't get up.
3: Oh, he fell for that?
0: The bad joke didn't do the trick, and Kelsey realized she had to try harder. She said... If I told you I work for UPS, would you let me handle your package?
3: Oh, my God.
0: That's the line that worked.
3: Oh, both funny. Man.
0: And now the rest is history.
4: This is before they met?
2: Handle your package.
3: Yes, this was on Tinder.
0: She was trying to get his attention.
1: I watched part of his talk show this weekend.
0: Of course you did. That's right on brand.
4: That's horrible, quite horrible, bold.
3: That is really bold.
1: It's more about her just being silly.
2: Yeah, I hope so.
0: Sure.
1: Yeah.
4: Do you think she handled the package in the first bush? I mean, the first day.
3: Sorry. On the first date?
0: Are you ready?
2: Now that's a come on.
0: Are you ready? Was you? Josh, I see walking.
3: No.
0: Hey, are you ready?
1: excuse me?
0: Are you ready for this?
3: She didn't do it on the first date.
4: That you wanted to handle his package.
3: Yeah, but you got to leave him wanting more early on.
0: I think she might have done it on the first day.
3: Really?
0: She really went after him. Yeah.
3: All right.
0: Hell yeah. And now they're household names with a mediocre talk show. So there you go.
2: Three dates, right?
3: Three date rule. That's right.
0: Christy. I'd never known about that until Christy.
3: Really?
2: It's actually true, though.
3: Yeah, three date rule.
2: Right.
4: Yep. What's the shaving legs rule?
3: Well, you don't shave your legs on a first date, so you're not tempted to sleep with someone.
0: Because, you know, if it gets hot and heavy.
4: Yeah, every guy is going to go, oh, dear God.
0: Whoa, go shave those legs.
3: You would not be turned off by a woman who had not shaved her legs.
1: No, and women don't.
2: Absolutely
1: will never understand.
2: No, absolutely not.
3: Really?
4: You could be like, what's Bogart in that movie, Dobbs? What is he, Dobbs or something?
0: Fred C. Dobbs?
3: Well, of course you're going to go after it, but, I mean, would you call her back?
1: Don't get us wrong. Shave your legs, ladies.
2: Yes, but
1: yeah,
2: not turning it down because you
3: didn't. But would you call her back?
0: You know what?
1: Yes.
0: I'd say shave everything.
1: Right.
2: Yeah.
0: Your hair and your eyebrows. That's it.
4: No, thank you.
1: No eyebrows is a bold look.
3: It is.
2: That really throws things off.
0: You know what I don't care for?
4: The lights are coming off.
1: What don't you care for?
0: Let me tell you what I don't care for.
3: What don't you care?
0: I don't care these guys I see that they take their trimmer and they just do a line on one of their eyebrows.
3: Yeah, Jamie did that on Ted Lasso.
0: I don't care for that.
3: Yeah, I don't either.
0: I don't care for it.
2: Oh, yeah.
1: I think it's cool when it's an actual scar.
2: Actual scars, okay. Yeah.
4: Is that what it's supposed to mean?
0: I don't know. I'm just seeing it more and more. I don't care for it. Hmm. I walked up to a guy over the weekend. I said, I don't care for that. Walked right up to him.
3: What did he say?
0: Punched me in the face.
1: Wow.
2: He said, are you ready for this?
0: Yeah. And then I said, well, how about the... Are you ready? Are you ready for this?
1: I mean, that is crazy.
2: It's horrible.
4: How much of a hit was that? I don't recall.
2: We all heard of it, but I never heard of it. At least
0: top 10.
3: Really?
0: If that not song, higher.
2: It's not even innuendo. How did it get on the air?
3: No, it isn't innuendo.
1: Cocaine is the answer to all these questions. That's cocaine-fueled.
3: He's right.
0: That's how this vocal was achieved.
1: This was a way for dance clubs to weed out the coke heads. They hit this. Whoever runs to the dance floor is doing coke.
0: Right, yeah.
4: Wow.
0: Wasn't there a giant... spoon hanging over the Studio 54
2: Yep.
4: Oh, really?
0: Dance floor? Yeah. It was gigantic.
4: I never went there.
0: Like 20.
4: Did you go there, Pat?
2: No. I heard all about it.
3: That's been General Mills sponsor.
0: Oh, is that right?
1: Yeah. Oh. It actually wasn't a drug thing at all. It was a cereal thing.
0: I thought it was a homeopathic spoonful of cocaine to help the medicine go.
4: That was the thing. Wow. Those people would have a chain with a
3: sure.
4: spoon on it. God.
3: Or a I long was able pinky to go nail. There after the heyday, though.
2: I met the one owner and asked him a bunch of questions. And? Ian Schrager, yeah. He said it was really that wild, and even wilder than you can imagine.
3: Ah.
0: Well, didn't they get caught, shot their mouths off to a New York Times reporter or something? And
4: no, they never paid. They went under because of a tax thing.
0: Well, right? No, but in the story, they lost themselves, and they realized, I've just told the New York Times we haven't paid taxes since we opened our place.
3: Duh. Yeah.
0: Whoops.
4: Yeah, I remember. Yeah, Studio 54 closed down, but isn't it now a satellite radio station or something?
3: Yes. Might be, yeah.
4: At least someone still owns the naming rights.
1: There's a good documentary called Studio 54, Where Are You?
3: Mm-hmm.
1: And it talks all about...
4: with Fred Gwynn?
1: You know, what happened.
0: Can I talk to you in the break room during the commercial?
1: Oh, yeah.
2: I enjoyed that.
1: Are you ready?
4: Are you ready for this? Right now.
0: You're doing this with your hands. Hey, you're dancing.
5: 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It's Ed Septic and Kelsey Cook on the way. But next, a segment with our good friend Roy Wood Jr. Don't want to miss that, so come on back. 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
1: Are they expecting a record travel weekend for
3: yes.
1: this?
3: Yes, I believe so. That's insane. You know, I did not see one semi on the freeway today when I came in. Not one. That never happens.
0: Really?
3: Yeah.
0: What do you think's going
3: it's
0: on?
3: It's kind of weird.
1: You know what that's a sign of?
8: I think it's so funny what? That you
1: Locke,
8: noticed.
1: Locke, you need to go gambling.
3: That I noticed?
0: You keep an eye on the semis?
3: Yes.
1: Well, she flashes them.
0: Yeah.
3: Nobody, and I'm wearing a dress. They would have gotten to see the whole thing.
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13: Be getting transvestite hookers since tomorrow is the end of the world. So have a smoke, shoot some smack, punch a little kid in the face. And while you're at it, steal some old lady's groceries. Cause there's no need to not be an old lady grocery stealing kid punching smack shooting guy anymore. Since tomorrow is the end of the world. When I woke up this morning, I took a look around. And of course, I saw that everything was fine. But I'm still going to have to thank that televangelist preacher guy. Because I had myself a really lovely time.
14: When I was in the Navy, one of my favorite jokes was, like, I used to fly this radar plane, and we'd go up for these really long, boring missions in the middle of the night. So, get a new guy in the squadron, you know, and I'd go up with him and say, hey, middle of the night, if you want to take a nap, go ahead. So he'd doze off. While he's asleep, I would go ahead and run, I'd, like, hit the circuit breaker, pull the circuit breaker so the fuel gauges go to zero.
15: Uh-oh.
14: Then I would act like I was asleep. And when he came to, boy, did his eyes just light up. That's a
8: light up like a fire. Oh, yeah. Man.
15: Guy died of a heart attack. It was hilarious.
16: The old empty gas tank joke.
17: Yeah. I don't know what happened.
8: I don't know.
18: Joining us in the studio, comedian Ed Yeager.
19: Hi, guys.
20: Hi, Ed.
18: How are you?
19: Good.
20: Good to see you again.
19: I'm glad football season's almost here. I love football.
20: I do, too.
19: I was sitting. I was in a hotel room. And I was watching a football game, and I opened the drawer, I pull out the Bible, I turned to John 3:16,
20: mm-hmm.
19: and it actually says, "Sitteth thee in the end zone with a large sign."
21: And now, from the Bob and Tom Archives, we dust off another classic. classic. A moment of frivolity.
18: Comedian Dan Cummins is here with us. Dan from the Great Northwest.
17: Yeah.
18: Getting a divorce. I'm sorry to hear that. But yeah. You do have kids.
17: I do. So yeah, I do have kids.
18: Make it a little more difficult.
17: Yeah, I got a little 3-year-old son, Kyler, and daughter, mm-hmm. Monroe. And you know, and for anyone listening, you know, like if you don't have kids yourself, you really should start. It's really easy. Mm-hmm. You know, I hope some high schoolers are listening. Just start cranking them out.
3: Dan, just wait a minute.
17: Relationships.
15: Do it.
17: No, it's so easy. Just get them started because people lie to you and like, oh, it's so hard to have kids. No, I have two. I don't even know where they are right now. Kids are adorable. Somebody will watch them.
8: Yeah, somebody will.
17: Somebody will always watch them.
8: Oh, yeah.
17: But I do have kids, and I like every parent, you know, now with the cell phones, I got a picture of them.
8: Uh-huh. Sure, sure. Oh, yeah.
17: Yeah, and I actually found an added benefit to this, because I'm always stuck on a plane next to some chatty Cathy.
8: Mm-hmm.
17: And if I like talking to them, I can show them this picture, and we have something new to talk about.
8: Yeah.
17: Even better if I don't like talking to them, because then I just show them that picture, and they're like, oh, I didn't know you have kids. Oh, I don't. I just saw these hotties at a mall and had to get a pic.
8: Oh, my.
17: Yeah. I get to go back to sleep.
8: Uh-huh, yeah. Or to the front of the plane in cuffs.
17: Yeah, yeah, yeah. Yeah.
16: We're going to be landing in Albuquerque. Just briefly.
15: Well, they're not cuffs, they're really zip cuffs. Ties.
8: It's more like a zip line.
16: We'll be meeting a couple of federal marshals.
8: Uh-huh.
17: You know, it is amazing, like, especially with my son, like my first, it is amazing like how much you can love another person.
8: Mm-hmm.
17: And how much you can be annoyed by the same person. I've never loved somebody more than myself or been annoyed by somebody more than myself. Like, in the course of any given day, I have a moment where I'm like, I couldn't love you anymore. And then I also have a moment where I'm like, I'm going to leave you at the next gas station.
16: Hey, Dan.
17: Stop talking. Stop talking. Now, did your kids all go through the quest? Why? Why?
8: Oh,
17: why?
8: Yeah. Absolutely.
17: Oh, you never, like, for like a year. It's been a nonstop barrage of questions, and it's a question, and it's the opposite. Why are we going to the park? Well, because it'd be fun to go to the park.
8: No. You know why? You know your answer. Because
3: I said so.
8: You know, because
17: I found myself saying that. I'm like, I'm not going to say that. And now I'm like, because Daddy said so. That's why we're going there. Oh, and I find myself, but it's just why are we going to the park? Why are we not going to the park? Where are we going then? Why are we not going then? Why are you on a chair? Why is the rope from the fan? Why are you quiet? Why are you swinging? Why is there a note on the table?
8: Why aren't you saying anything?
17: Yeah, why are you saying anything? Why? And he's a know-it-all now, like a 3-year-old. And they're the worst know-it-alls because their knowledge base is almost zero.
8: Mm-hmm.
17: Like, he doesn't know anything. And he questions everything. Like, I'll be reading him a story. Everything's a challenge. Just like, and then the jaguar walked through the forest. That's a tiger. No, says jaguar.
8: Uh-huh.
15: Nope, it's a tiger.
17: Yeah, he's like, you're wrong. And I'm like, okay, let's play a little game. Raise your hand if you have a degree. Oh, this is embarrassing. I graduated on the dean's list. You can't wipe your own butt. That's a jaguar. This is a winner. Next story.
22: Bob and Tom. They put the F in professional.
18: With us in the studio, we have the young Shane Moss, a comedian from Wisconsin, now living in Boston. Every once in a while, you get what's termed a hell gig.
8: Yeah.
18: Maybe you're on stage and you're in a small club or a bar and they've got a TV on over here. There's a pool game going on. People aren't paying attention. Do you have any great hell gig stories?
23: I was in Detroit recently. Made a little mistake. Detroit's kind of a little bit dangerous. It's actually ranked the most dangerous big city mm-hmm. in the country. And if you remind them of that, they will kill you.
8: Or try, yeah.
23: Yeah. And I let it slip on stage that I drive a Hyundai.
8: Oh,
23: which is a sin there. Uh-huh. And I had to explain to him. I was like, listen, you know, I'm all for supporting American-made products. I don't want anyone in Detroit to lose their job or anything. It's just that if I'm driving through Detroit, I want the most reliable vehicle possible.
8: And, wow.
23: That didn't go over very well.
8: I guess you should check your
23: I think it's kind of funny.
8: Itinerary, find out where you really are.
23: Yeah.
18: Shane Moss is our guest. You are driving your Hyundai all across the world now.
23: Yeah, I am. It's nice. It's you know, it's nothing too fancy, but I have like the automatic windows and
18: there you go.
23: Oh, fancy. And some other nice little things. My favorite function is there is a button in my car that allows me to turn off the passenger side airbag.
8: Mm-hmm. How nice.
23: Yeah, I use it all the time. Yeah. Someone starts complaining about my driving, right? Like, slow down, what are you trying to kill us? Not us, click. I did find this out. You guys know if you wear the right pair of sunglasses, you can take a dog anywhere. That's true.
8: That is handy.
23: Uh-huh. Yeah, I was inspired to do that little trick, but I actually have a friend, unfortunately, who has glaucoma, and, and he's going to be completely blind in a couple of years if I keep stealing his weed.
8: But
23: he was
15: poor bastard.
23: Yeah,
15: and shame.
8: It is a shame.
23: And this is true. He's taking blind classes to prepare himself for being blind, and that's not like step one. And stab yourself in the eye.
8: Right.
23: And, you get it. It's not how to prepare yourself.
8: Sure, sure.
23: Anyway, there's a whole separate blind etiquette that I is completely unaware of. Like, for example, when a blind person, when they're using their cane, they're just supposed to use like a little narrow sweep right in front of them for their path.
8: Sure.
23: It doesn't get too many people's way. It's actually considered rude in the blind community to use a wide sweep.
8: No kidding.
23: With the cane. Yeah. So since I found that out, now, anytime I see some blind guy out waving his cane around all like willy-nilly.
15: Like he owns the road.
23: Yeah. Like, hey, jackass. What do you think you own
8: Can
23: this
8: you
23: road?
8: Can you narrow it up?
23: I wish you could see what a prick you are.
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18: It's the best of the Bob and Tom Show on a Monday morning. Welcome back. This is Christopher in the Bob and Tom Studios. Our good friend Roy Wood Jr. in this segment. Let's go.
4: Time to get back to the action. With we haven't really checked in. Did we finish our sports
15: broadcast? Looks like one more. A pair of Swedes are in the
6: Stupid World Record
15: Arena. They have broken the Guinness World Record for the longest table tennis rally.
18: Oh, yeah?
15: Emil Olsen and Fredrik Nilsson. Yep, that's Swedish, all right. Self-proclaimed spin duo achieved the title after spending 13 hours, 37 minutes, and 6 seconds engaged in a table tennis match.
18: Oh.
15: According to the rules, the rally must be continuous, and players were not allowed to take breaks between passes. So they kept the ball going for 13 hours, 37 minutes, 6 seconds. Is that what I'm hearing?
3: That's what it sounds like.
15: Is that what I'm reading in this story?
3: Yeah.
18: All right.
15: It's the longest table tennis rally finally finished after 13 hours.
3: Man.
18: So
15: that's impossible.
18: They have to be wearing diapers of some sort then, right?
3: You can't. Well,
1: potentially.
3: Most people can hold it for a day.
18: 13 hours?
3: They didn't drink before. I don't know.
18: And so is this one
15: dude
18: volley that keeps going on and on and on and on and on?
3: Yeah.
1: What it sounds like.
3: Yeah.
1: I'm sure it's not challenged. You know, it's
3: there
1: slow.
3: You go. Yeah.
1: They're able to drink and snack.
15: Oh, there you go. Yeah. It's probably not.
18: If they can drink and snack, they got to go eventually, I would think.
3: Well, so they're wearing diapers. Who cares?
1: Yeah, maybe they were.
18: I'm just asking. It's a fair question.
15: I can't wait till I have to wear diapers.
20: Should I be impressed or should I be embarrassed? I'm trying to figure this out.
3: With their record?
20: Yeah. It's it's cool, but it's also, it's table tennis.
1: Yeah, it's not...
3: I'm
20: not trying to down it as unathletic, but also, like, I have no scope of... Like, I don't know how to be impressed by this.
1: Right.
3: We feel that way about most of our world record stories, right?
1: We really do. It's, they do okay, they did it, but
3: yeah.
1: Was it necessary?
3: As Chick will say, So what?
20: I'm more intrigued at how you die at a swingers convention like that.
3: They think it was a drug overdose.
20: Okay, that's different. I thought they died like mid-stroke. Like,
3: No. Not wanting
20: like doing that
3: like
20: 13
3: that.
20: Hours.
3: Yeah.
20: Right.
4: Yeah. Now, see, now you got a story.
20: Yeah.
3: That would be a story.
4: That would have been fun.
20: 13 hours.
4: What 13 if these guys did, hours. I wonder if these guys did it in the basement for authenticity. Get our moms upstairs. Are you boys still playing down there? Let's see now.
3: I wonder if they had a crowd watching. Can you imagine?
4: I feel bad for the what do they call it? The adjudicators? Is that what it is? That have to sit there and watch for 13 hours, two guys hitting a ping pong ball back and forth? No thanks. Those are the real heroes. Speaking of heroes, Chick McGee's got his heroic jersey on today. Getting ready for that game on Saturday evening, the 8 o'clock game. Is that right?
0: Yes, sir.
4: Now, with us in the studio, a guy who's watching the playoffs from a distance, Roy Wood Jr., has always been a Miami Dolphins fan. Are you an NBA fan? Are you, to switch gears here?
20: A little. I grew up watching Charlotte Hornets, so I would say I'm a Hornets fan. But if you ask me to name the starting lineup, I could not. They got the one kid, and the black guy, and the black guy, and then it's just Serbian. It's always a white dude from like a really dangerous white country. That's what the NBA is now. They got those guys. I if there's one change I'd make to the NBA, I think we need to bring back fighting a little bit more. Because honestly, like, if we want to talk about how the infusion of international players has changed the behavioral mechanics of American sports, and like, foreigners don't be fighting like that. That's not what they do. They just, I will dunk on you and then smile and then go back up to like, no, fight me. Because that was like good ratings. Like, that was an exciting time when like players would average 4.2 felonies a game. And it gave you a reason to watch bad teams because there was tension. And that was just as important. It was a soap opera. There was more of a soap opera unfolding. But now we got like there's black people from Canada playing now, and like they don't fight.
0: There's a guy who's Denver's guy.
20: Is it Jokic?
0: Yeah, his brother's a boxer.
20: Yes.
0: Yeah.
20: And like that.
0: And he got the fight in the stands.
20: Yeah, as you should. You don't want that guy on the court. Like,
0: no.
20: I just think that there was a time, like, for all of the grief people give Draymond Green with the Warriors, every team used to have two Draymonds where their only job was to fight.
3: Yeah.
20: I don't score points. If I get a rebound, cool. But the coach literally put me in the game to
3: the intimidator.
20: Me. Yes.
3: Yeah.
20: Who would back it up?
3: Yeah.
20: Like that's where I.
3: Now half the stars won't even play in the games.
20: Yeah. I'm just going to shoot a three from half court. No, get your ass under that rim and come get this punch to the balls. Are you a man or not? Like, so, you know, I like the modern game, but I do miss the grit of the old school NBA a little bit. But I know it's fighting's bad for sponsorships.
0: They're having trouble, right? They want to go back to too many three-point shots is what they're saying in the NBA. People are getting bored with the three-point shots.
3: Really?
0: They want to attack the rim more. So they're asking, why shouldn't we make baskets 3 points and 3-point shots 4 points?
4: What?
0: And it's all sorts of
4: that'll
0: stuff.
4: That'll throw all the stats off.
0: Well, that's what they can't respect the history of the game, but moving it that much like that, yeah. Something needs to change.
20: But see, I think it's going to self-correct because you have Victor Wembanyama in San Antonio, and he's becoming extremely dominant. He can play from the outside, but he dominates on the inside.
0: Right.
20: So eventually to combat him, you have to draft your own super tall foreign black guy. And so now the idea of tall players, bigger, I'm joking, but like you need bigger centers to combat him.
0: Right.
20: Because he's going to be the dominant force over the next decade in the league. So I think we'll get back to our Hakeem, you know, Shaquille O'Neal era type stuff. Because the only thing that's going to beat a Victor Wembanyama is like a more swole, like you need a Shaq to stop that.
4: Who's the guy from, is it the Canadian guy that's in Florida?
0: He's in Florida. He's taller than Shaq.
3: Oh, the 7'9" dude?
0: Oliver Roo, 7'9".
3: Yeah.
20: Oh, the one Shaq met. Yeah. That's what I'm saying. You have tall foreign. I was get tall man to beat your tall man.
3: Then will they raise the goal? I mean.
4: No. They can't do that. Come on.
0: No, I don't know what they're going to do.
3: Ugh.
0: I don't know. I kind of like the three-point NBA. I'm Steph Curry and
4: sure
0: all the shooting. I like the shooting. It's cool. I'm not a big fan of the dunk and the, you know, the posters and all that, but.
4: Hmm. Oh, now, a couple things here. We haven't heard from you today, Pat.
5: I know.
4: You got a song?
5: I'm enjoying Roy Wood over here.
4: Okay.
7: I'm just rambling.
9: Tom, I can't help it. You're giving off a nervous vibe.
3: Oh, morning. Yeah. What are you?
4: I've got to leave early. I've got a doctor's appointment. I've got a meeting a new doctor today.
3: Yeah. Oh.
4: Which is always weird.
5: Yeah.
4: So I, you know, I'm kind of wondering if I should I dress a certain way.
3: What?
9: You want to make a first impression?
3: Yeah, you know, doctor.
7: You change your boots for one. I mean,
4: but I will.
9: Now is this a new doctor? Cool. Because it's a new specialist.
4: Yeah, it's a new specialist guy, and I've never met him. And
3: what's he specializing in?
4: Something
9: private, yeah. Christy.
3: Well, if it's his butt, you got to.
7: Yeah, that's what I'm saying. If it's prostate, then you got to take a bath.
3: You got it.
4: No, yes, it is not. But I did. Okay. I did an extra careful bathing.
9: All right. Okay.
0: You know, well, this is,
4: and I'm going to make every effort not to poop before I leave today.
7: Oh, yeah.
0: This is a doctor's appointment, not a first date.
3: Right.
0: Okay. What are you doing?
4: But you know, you want to make a good impression.
7: That's fair.
3: Not really. I mean,
0: although he has all. Every gathering a social gathering we've ever been at, he will hunt down a doctor to talk to. He absolutely, or an airline pilot, one of the two.
4: People that do interesting things.
3: Does this guy know that you're coming? I mean, is he aware of your history?
4: Yeah, so it's going to be weird if he may or may not know who I am and what I do. So it'll be odd. Could be odd. I don't know.
9: Your appointment is when?
4: This morning, in a couple hours.
9: A couple hours. So you need to leave now. To do all the pre-first appointments.
4: Yeah. You can see, typically, if it were in the afternoon, I would shower immediately before going.
3: Right.
4: You know.
9: But yeah.
7: Brush your teeth.
4: Yeah.
3: Do your hair.
4: I'm going to brush my teeth. I've already got my...
7: Buy some flowers.
9: Oh, you're not wearing that, are you?
7: Buy some lonely flowers.
4: I wondered today, is this just wearing a simple noise?
9: I think it's too casual. Far too casual.
0: Yeah, that was real stupid.
4: What, coat and tie?
9: Repeat. Well, no, that's too much.
3: Yeah, because if you have to get undressed, it'll take you forever.
0: How about a nice quarter zip?
7: And you got to fluff yourself a little.
4: Yeah. When he first comes in, I hope I can be dressed then and then do the transition. It'd be really weird if it's, I'll take off all your stuff and sit over there. That's awful.
3: You know what I've always found really weird in all the ladies? You guys probably won't understand this, but you go into the doctor, especially if you're going to your OBGYN, and say he's a man, a lot of OBGYNs are men, and you have to take your clothes off, and you have that little curtain, and then they have a little place for your clothes. No matter what, and you can ask any woman, we always cover up our bras. Always.
9: Really?
3: Yes. Huh. It's the weirdest. Look, Jess is going, yes.
9: You don't want them to see your bra?
3: And yet they're going to see you naked.
9: But is it,
3: but
9: that's interesting.
3: You don't want them to see your bra.
9: Interesting.
3: And I know, after I brought this up because I was thinking about it the other day, and almost every woman I've ever brought this up to agreed with me.
4: What's the source of that?
3: I don't know. I do it at home.
9: Is your OBGYN a male or female?
3: Mine was male.
9: Okay.
3: Yes.
9: I've always wondered if women prefer a female OBGYN because, you know, they know everything.
3: A lot of women do.
9: And they're
3: prefer.
9: More comfortable. Or if they prefer a male because males are smart.
4: Thank you, Josh.
9: It's got to be a tough dilemma.
0: That's an honest question.
9: Yeah,
3: you are so wrong.
9: I mean, do you want to be comfortable and get bad
0: and get the right diagnosis? Really right.
4: Yeah, you don't want to compare and go, "Wow, boy, mine looks a lot better than this."
3: It's just something.
4: Yeah, this is by looking at you. This is good for my self-esteem.
3: My God.
4: No, but you know what I'm saying, Christy. When you had to switch OBs, is your new one a lady or a gent?
3: I don't have an OBGYN anymore. I have a private practice physician that does it all.
9: Oh, well.
4: Boy or girl?
3: A man.
4: Uh-huh.
3: Yeah.
4: Hmm. Were you nervous the first time you went to see him?
3: No.
4: Really?
3: Mm-mm. Okay. I don't get nervous going to the doctor.
4: Maybe it's just me. Okay.
9: There's a lot of stuff we can say that about.
3: Yeah.
9: Maybe it's just you.
4: You don't want to hear the guy go, well, never seen this before. Oh, well, thank you.
9: You'll be, just be yourself. You'll be

0: time, 23.
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4: We know that Hamas has agreed to a deal at some point, and
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0: You know what? And she travels with me almost all the time, and which works out very, very well. Except we stayed at like the worst motel ever about 3 weeks ago. You know how they put you up in some. And I mean, this place was so horrible. I mean, and our rooms had the Gideon's Bible. They had Dante's Inferno. It was opened up to the page where he described the sixth level of hell, and in the margin there was the words "You are here." Really? You know what? I thought it was a good room because I thought I had one of those vibrating mattresses. Turned out it was hyperactive bed bugs.
5: You hate that.
0: I called the front desk. I said, I need a wake-up call. The guy said, you're 47 years old. You drive a Ford Escort. Your wife had a male visitor this afternoon, and you're staying here. How's that for a wake-up call?
6: It's the one-minute song band, Tim Cavanaugh.
7: Time now for the guy who would rather write one-minute songs than have sex.
8: Tim, honey, come to bed, baby. I want you.
0: Yeah, in a little bit. I'm trying to finish this one-minute song. Only 56 seconds.
8: Can't you work on that later? I need you now to be with me.
0: Well, it's just I'm trying to finish this one-minute song about the election. I can't find a rhyme for snow job.
8: Baby, how about a...
0: No, I can't say that on the radio.
8: I'm not talking about the radio. I'm talking about me. Coming over there and getting on top of you and...
0: Well, how can I play the guitar like that?
8: Fine. Forget it. It doesn't matter if we have sex or you sing your damn song. Either way, it'll only take 1 minute.
0: That's only 56 seconds.
8: Loser.
7: This has been the guy who would rather write one-minute songs than have sex. It's time once again for people who suck at small talk.
9: Hey, nice weather we're having today, don't you think?
10: Yeah, it is rather amazing the cyclical manner in which meteorological trends manifest themselves.
9: Jeez, sorry I f***ing asked.
7: Join us again next time for People Who Suck at Small Talk.
9: Jeff Rothman is our guest. Jeff is a fine comedian.
8: I actually had to do that once.
9: What?
8: Be a pallbearer, and then
11: that's
8: heavy. Yes, that's a heavy job.
12: Yeah, I actually had to go to a funeral, and I was asked to be a pallbearer, and I always a pallbearer.
9: Never the corpse. Never the corpse.
13: Are the stars out tonight? I don't care if it's cloudy or bright, because I'm blind.
14: Jeez. This is the best of the Bob and Tom show. This is Christopher in the Bob and Tom studios. Comedian Kelsey Cook in this one. Here we go.
9: We have a guest in the studio. She is Kelsey Cook.
15: Hello.
9: Now, growing up with a name like Kelsey, if you had a substitute teacher, would they not know if you were a he or a she, Kelsey?
15: No.
9: Because of Kelsey Grammer.
15: Kelsey Grammer, yeah. I think that was such a rarity, him having that name.
8: Yeah.
15: I feel like pretty much everybody else. Hmm. I think when I was born, Kelsey was maybe the most popular name that year for girls.
9: Really?
15: So I think you were just seeing a bunch of Kelseys.
9: A lot of Kelseys?
15: Yeah, hmm. Yeah.
9: Okay. It's a beautiful name.
15: And,
9: thank you. And has a nice punch to it, Kelsey Cook. And
16: nice punch, a lot of consonants.
8: Yeah. In DJ school, they tell you you're supposed to have a name like that.
9: It's not Kelsey not Cook. Cumbersome like Kostaki Economopoulos.
16: Did you say BJ school?
8: DJ school.
16: Oh, DJ.
14: There's a BJ school.
8: Oh, some of it's
16: well. They should have. They should have a BJ school.
15: Yep. You have to do it to get on OnlyFans.
16: Yeah.
15: Yeah.
16: You gotta learn how to do that.
9: I see. Where was I? Oh, I know. I was trying to do anything but this.